0: reversed. Kalkbrenner with Kata swiping at the basketball. Hands to McNeely. Liam McNeely to the free throw line. Good help from Tatum. Celtics have really been connected defensively here in the preseason. Anderson lobs down the inside. Salon catches a tough angle over Pritchard. Got it. The shot clock buzzer. 24-17. Long lead. Tatum catches and puts it off the window and in before anybody could get set defensively.
1: Charmin, great vision.
0: Charmin says some real nice looking quarterback plays here in the preseason. 26-17, Celtics by 9. Salon, did he push off? It looked like he did on Charmin. 3 seconds in the paint anyway on Kalkbrenner.
1: I said defense is tight here today so far for the Celtics. Everybody's connected. Hat on the hat, body on the body.
0: No player in the regular season. I'll give you a steal stat here in a second. Meanwhile, Pritchard takes the handoff from Kata. Follow away three, bounced off the top of the backboard, so that's a live ball. Anderson comes up with it. Anderson trying to spin Kata around. Tatum back defensively. Anderson, first round pick out of Texas Tech. Pull up three is good.
1: This kid can shoot, man.
0: Cuts the Boston lead to 6. Final minute, first quarter. Tatum steps to his left, trying to get the three back. No good, back iron. Rebound, Sion James. Shovels it right to Anderson. They're letting the rookie cook here. Going to move it left side, McNeely. Flat foot three is no good. The rebound, Shireman beats his man, Sion James, to the point. Comes up with the basketball. 2-for-1 here for the Celtics with 39 seconds remaining in the quarter. Entry, Shireman to Tatum. Smaller man. Anderson trying to hold his ground. Tatum turns, fades, baseline hits. Wow. What are you going to do
1: about
0: that?
1: Great move, Dan. Smaller man on him. Just faded to black.
0: I'm going to start early tonight. I have no problem with Tatum calling it a preseason right now. 11 points, 2 rebounds, 2 assists here in the first quarter.
1: Okay, coach.
0: He played nearly 30 minutes on Saturday night. 28-20, Celtics by 8, 7 on the shot clock, 17 on the game clock. Sion James misses Anderson. It was not deflected by Pritchard. That's a clean turnover. Celtics get it with 13.6 to go.
1: Well, with much respect to Coach Ditka.
0: Del Bears. It's the 40th anniversary just passed of that Super Bowl. Pritchard, bounce pass from Jason Tatum. 3 seconds to go. They return it to Pritchard to beat the buzzer. No good. That will do it for the first quarter, in which the Celtics go 2 of 11 from 3 and yet still lead by 8 at the end of 1. The defense was that good. Boston 28, Charlotte 20. End of 1 on the Amica Insurance 98.5, the Sports Hub Celtics Network.
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1: Well, this probably be good. Maybe I'll go with Kada and Robinson. First time I've seen this double post, big post that they have right now.
0: They combined for 8 points, four rebounds, all the rebounds for Mr. Robinson. And it begins with a Nasri follow-away three, no good. And with the double bigs in there, Diabate gets an offensive rebound. Go figure. Nasri head to Brandon Miller. Miller dribbling low, going to attack the paint. Follow away, he never saw the rim. Mitch Robinson took it away, but the rebound comes right back to him. His follow away is no good. Hornets missed three shots here, and Kada finally secures the rebound. So Mitchell Robinson played with Kada, Pritchard, White, and Hauser to begin the second quarter.
1: It's as big as the Celtics can get.
0: Kada or Derek White. Left-hand dribble, driving on O'Neal, feeling contact, runs it up and in for the dotted line.
1: If he gets back to that particular shot, he's going to be so much better.
0: Brandon Miller, quick three from the wing, no good. Celtics have a 10-point lead. We should have a loose ball foul here on Charlotte as Derek White got jostled. The Hornets have 13 points in the last 10 and a half minutes. Every team in the NBA has won a playoff game in the last 5 years.
1: Except
0: the Charlotte Hornets.
1: Here we come.
0: 10 years it has been. Last time they won a playoff game. See if you can name some of the guys in their top six. Last time they won a playoff game in 2016. Derek White, catch and shoot, left side three, walks it through. 5 foot points for Derek White, and the Celtics lead 33-20. So on April 27, 2016, bad turnover. O'Neal just handed it to Derek White. Celtics just rolling right now like they did over the Sixers B team on Saturday. Derek White turns, gets to the right elbow, jumpers in the air, he knocks it down. Derek White has 7 points off the start of the second quarter, and Charles Lee has to call the early timeout as the Celtics have pushed the lead to 15. 10:29 to go in the first half. Boston 35, Charlotte 20 on the Amica Insurance 98.5, the Sports Hub Celtics Network.
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0: Celtics by 15 early in the second quarter. Peyton Pritchard, who's in the news because of the contract extension, has now played 34 minutes and is a plus 49.
1: All right. Are you saying he's a bargain? I guess that's what I'm reading it to.
0: So we're talking about the Hornets being the team that has gone the longest without winning a playoff game. Go back to 2016, the last time they won one. Obviously had a chance to get there this year as moving screen. Again, Naz Reid picks off Sam Hauser, trying to set a screen for Brandon Miller. And the Hornets are really struggling here, shooting 7 of 21 and now have committed 9 turnovers. Derek White. Big second quarter so far. Drop back for Kata. Derek White comes out to get it. Stopping. He stopped quick, and Brandon Miller ran right into the back of him. See, I was going to make a joke about that looking like a LaMelo Ball traffic thing.
1: Wow, the man.
0: You know what? He's gone. He's not here anymore.
1: So gone. Still crushing him?
0: I'm fascinated to see how it's going to work with Anthony Edwards. That could be a really dangerous team if that thing works. Hauser. His pass looked like got deflected by O'Neal out of bounds. Celtics will keep it with 4.3 to shoot. We're early in the second quarter. Celtics right now on a significant scoring run here. 18-5. Pritchard steps back away from O'Neal. Very tough fall away is no good. Mitchell Robinson has the offensive rebound, but they're calling a loose ball foul. He drew it on Diabate. You just don't realize how big Mitchell Robinson is.
1: Yeah,
0: until.
1: I mean, you're sort of looking at the size of him, and you look at him besides Kata looks small. I mean, his shoulders, he's just built differently.
0: Derek White, right-hand dribble, gets in deep and scores off the window. It's been nothing defensively on the interior. Charlotte has really looked confused here. 37-20. Celtics a 9-0 run to begin the second quarter. Quick three by Naz Reid ends that. Naz Reid played in all those great Celtics Timberwolves games the last couple of years. Had the chance to win one here a couple of years back. Mitchell Robinson and a Peyton Pritchard. Right hand dribble with Schroeder on the shoulder. Pritchard switches to the left hand. Kick out. Kata up fakes the three. Naz Reid chased him off the 3-point line. So Kata drives, runs it up, no good, draws the foul. And Kata looking very, very comfortable in these two games.
1: Considering he's way out on the floor, and he had to dribble all the way in the paint to get where he was ready to shoot the basketball. Yeah, don't see that. That's development. That means over the summer he was putting in work.
0: So the Hornets won a game in Miami to go up 3-2 in the first round of 2016. Have not won a playoff game since, as Kata missed the first free throw. Can you name any of their top six?
1: Grandmama.
0: One of them is part of the Hornets coaching staff now, and you got some three former Celtics in this six-man group. And one very nearly a Celtic or involved in a potential Celtics trade on draft night. Kata gets the second free throw. We're at 38-23. Celtics by 15 with 9:08 to go in the first half.
1: I'm gonna go with A. I don't have a clue.
0: Schroeder, who figures into the story here in a second when we get to the end of it. Nah. Pull up, Naz Reid misses wide left. Mitchell Robinson came out to challenge a three. Mitchell Robinson, you can't see the rim. I must have hit a Celtic before it goes out of bounds because they're giving this back to Charlotte. Naz Reid now 1 for 5.
1: Naz Reid is a guy that you have to make him put the ball on the floor. He's a standstill jump shooter.
0: It's been funny talking about his early time in Charlotte. He's not used to being in a city where everybody, you know, says hi on the street. Bounce pass to the free throw line. Diabate has it, throws back out to Schroeder. Pretty good look. Left side three is no good. And the rebound, that looked like it hit Hauser. It did. Hornets will keep it. They've got 6/10 on there, but that shot, I thought, hit the rim.
1: Didn't look like he hit the rim at all to me.
0: Well, they will lob it in. That got deflected by Mitchell Robinson, so that makes shot clock violation.
1: And see, and that was, you think about it, Mitchell Robinson standing there in front of Schroeder, arms up in the air. Was able to deflect that basketball. Remember Taco was in a position like that. Never really put his hands up. Just kind of waved his hands.
0: So the top six, the starting lineup, and the first guy off the bench for Charlotte that night, Kemba Walker, Marvin Williams, famous in Celtics history for the clothesline on Rondo in Game 7 in 2008, Courtney Lee, former Celtic, Al Jefferson, former Celtic, Frank Kaminsky, who was the guy that the Celtics were trying to get involved for a trade for Justice Winslow when they ended up with Rozier in the trade, and the first guy off the bench for Charlotte, Jeremy Lin. The next day after Charlotte won that last playoff game they won, the Atlanta Hawks with Dennis Schroeder eliminated the Celtics here in the first round, and the fans happy with the season. They put 0.2 seconds back on the clock. Now we have a shot clock violation, and it will be Boston ball. And that was the night the Hawks eliminated the Celtics. The fans chanted, "Let's go Celtics anyway," and it left an impression on the Hawks' best player, Al Horford, and 2 months later, he signed with Boston. Institutional memory. Derek White, left-hand dribble coming on the baseline, runs it off the window. Wow. And Derek White is dominating the second quarter here.
1: Derek White, this is a good sign for the Celtics. Last year, just kind of struggled with his shot.
0: Derek White's up to 11 points here. Schroeder attacks, throws to an unoccupied corner. Diabate left to attack, and Schroeder threw it as if a shooter was out there.
1: Yeah. He was throwing it over to the corner, but Moose was coming towards the rim. He didn't want no piece of that basketball from 15 feet away.
0: We do not have Con Canipo right now. Should have been rookie of the year. Pritchard for Keita. Floats it for Hauser. He's got a seam. He attacks. He bumped it, though, on the way in. Diabate rips it away and sends Brandon Miller loose. Miller attacking Derek White. He's blocked from behind. Hauser got all the way back. He and Keita were there to knock the shot out of bounds.
1: And that was created not only by the shot blocker coming from the backside, but also cutting him off, and he couldn't see the rim. The shot blocker was able to get him in a blind block.
0: Four steals and three blocks for the Celtics already in the first 16 minutes. Shireman and Paul George did something on Saturday night that we haven't seen before. Brandon Miller off the under out of bounds, works his way to the mid block and gets a jumper to fall. 40-25. Paul George back in the game for the Celtics. Moves behind to Luka Garza screen. 18 footer, no good. Boy, he can't buy one. Schroeder to the rebound.
1: These are good looks for him
0: they
1: coming up for the jump shot.
0: Paul George is 0-for-6. Zion James forced into a travel by Ugo Gonzalez. Celtics now with Derek White, Peyton Pritchard, Paul George, Ugo Gonzalez, and Luka Garza. And this is why people are so high in the Celtics in the regular season, is being 11, 12 men deep. And we haven't even gotten to Ron Harper yet. Devin Carter won't play tonight.
1: Man, I think Carter was really good against Cleveland.
0: Luka Garza. Hands back to Derek White. White's been the hot hand of the quarter. He gets bumped and knocked down. They're going to call an offensive foul. Say Garza caused Zion James to fall into Derek White.
1: Let's see this. Well, come on.
0: No, not a good call.
1: Come on. Give me my money's worth if I get a foul, even if it's in exhibition season.
0: Young crew here, Ray Acosta, the crew chief, C.J. Washington, and Tyler Ricks. Miller challenged by Ugo. Ugo goes under the screen, so Miller going to shoot the three. Short front iron, Garza the rebound. Knocked away from him, but that's a reach-in foul on Zion James, and Charlotte is over the limit. So now with 7:12 to go in the quarter, Celtics will shoot free throws the rest of the way.
1: Look at the flip side there. Boston Celtics don't have any team fouls. Con Canepa watching.
0: So, no Celtic in regular season play, no Celtic player in franchise history had ever had five steals in a game playing fewer than 25 minutes. It's never happened. Saturday night, both Baylor Shireman and Paul George did that. Mm-hmm. Garza, rare miss of a free throw.
1: Paul George just reached over to grab the basketball, just get a feel of it since he's missed all these shots.
0: Celtics shooting 51%, but Paul George is 0-for-6. The rest of the Celtics 18 of 29, led by Derek White, who has 11 points on six shots. 102 for Garza. Celtics by 16. 41-25 with 7:06 to go in the first half. Brandon Miller, left-hand dribble. Garza waiting for him at the free throw line. Ugo dogging him. Miller tries the right side, draws the double team. Kick out to the wing. McNeely waiting. His three is short. Rebound yanked out by Paul George. Head up. He is on the move. High right-hand dribble across half court. Watched by Diabate. Paul George lines him up. Loses it to Derek White on the wing. Return to Paul George. They'd love to get him one here. Paul George dribbling low against Diabate, drives into him and floats a bad pass out that's easily picked off by Sion James. He was looking for Pritchard, but Sion James is in the passing lane. He drives back to Salon. His three is good. Rough go here for Paul George. 41-28, Celtics by 13. 6:22 to go in the first half. Paul George, left corner for Derek White. Return to Paul George on the wing. Going to enter to Luka against Brandon Miller. Garza spins, pump fake, steps through, scoops, and gets the bounce.
1: And I guarantee you, he didn't go get an inch off the floor then.
0: Bull in a China shop. Sion James turns the corner, kick to the right corner. McNeely's three is good.
1: Bull in a China shop. How does a bull get into a China shop?
0: That's a great question. Like where are they coming from? How do they get downtown in the first place? Pritchard stop and start. Salon on his shoulder, but enough to alter the shot, and Pritchard misses that scoop layup with the right hand. McNeely spinning on Paul George, who forced a bad kick out. George does, and is picked off by Derek White. Another Charlotte turnover. They're up to nine. Garza, dotted line, flip shot too far away. No good. Rebound Sion James. Celtics still by 12. Long lead pass just eludes Paul George. McNeely has it, drives, and gets fouled.
1: Paul George went for the steal then. Gave the shooter an opportunity to get towards the basket.
0: 13-0 run for the Celtics, spanning the quarter break is the difference in the game right now. They're up by 12 midway through the second.
1: I'd be glad when the midterm elections are over.
0: Just for the ads.
1: There's money they're putting out right now. Just the fact that the Republicans have to put money out in Texas is already crazy.
0: I haven't checked to see when Steve Kerr is here to do his press conference in Boston. That was so amazing schedule-wise.
1: How about the press secretary?
0: What's the over-under on everybody's gambling on everything now. What's the over-under on her job? After the free throws for McNeely, Boston lead is down to 10, 43-33. 5:04 to go in the first half. Tatum is back in the game to finish the first half. He throws back out to Garza. Sure. Aim, fire, 3-2 strong. Offensive rebound, Derek White. Finds Paul George, his three, finally. Paul George have been 0 for 6.
1: And over Paul
0: and
1: George.
0: Paul George going to take a charge. Salon ran into him. Paul George got set defensively. Paul George has been just 3 of 16 in the preseason until that three went down.
1: Former Celtic coach Doc Rivers raved about Paul George as a defender.
0: Well, we've seen that already. And here is Paul George guarded by Salon. Derek White. Or Garza comes to get it. Dribble handoff back to Derek White. Dribbling low to the elbow. Drawing contact. Shot's no good. But now Derek White will get free throws. The free throws starting to pile up here. You see all three games in the preseason so far. You look down, you see the Celtics with a high number of three-point attempts and a high number of free throw attempts.
1: Well, it was just a blatant hold then. He just grabbed him around the waist as he was trying to go for a jump shot.
0: Giannis is playing tonight. Bam is not. Miami's game against Brooklyn.
1: Another interesting place. You know, like you said, the scenarios in the NBA right now are just surreal. I think about up in Portland right now with John Morant being up there.
0: And how are they going to work that out with John Morant and Drew Holiday and Scoot Henderson?
1: I think Scoot is going to be the odd man out of that one.
0: Derek White gets the free throws. He's up to 13 first half points. Celtics by 15, 48-33. Anderson, his NBA debut, the first round pick. where McNeely steps to his left, falls away. His three is no good. Offensive rebound. Kalkbrenner kept it alive. But it comes down to Paul George. He finds a way to that loose ball. Paul George cross court. Tatum runs to a spot, catches. They run away from him, so he's open again for three. It circles the rim. Rim kicks it out, and Sion James has the rebound. James, lead for McNeely. Bounce pass out of the corner. Anderson closed down by Tatum. But blood's got to be pumping for Anderson right now, being guarded by Tatum. Now Tatum is the guy who's been was on the posters of kids' rooms. McNeely, bounce pass out to Salon, falling away. Left side three is good over Ugo.
1: Salon's showing me something with his shot. Quick release from the three-point line.
0: Tatum, turn to the corner, gets to the elbow. Jumper short. And the rebound for McNeely. Tatum 5 of 11 in the first half. McNeely swing to Salon, put three straight away, no good. Rebound, Kalkbrenner, bigger than everybody, has it. Put back is no good, but he gets fouled.
1: Boy, big boy out there.
15: Charlie Charles, number 52, Luca Garza. That's his third, second team foul. Ryan Kalkbrenner will be the line.
1: Wonder how tall they say he is. Look like he's like 7'2".
0: Pistons are playing in Minnesota tonight. It'll be hard feelings with Jalen Duren or not. That's what we'll be talking about when we get to Detroit for opening day. On Tuesday afternoon, he's going to get out of work early, start making, building that excuse, start coughing around the office Friday. Not sure I'm going to make it in Tuesday.
1: Keep your practice cough.
0: We're going to be with you at 2:30.
1: I don't think I can make it today.
0: 2:30, little afternoon drive, Celtics action. Kalkbrenner gets the second free throw to bounce in. 48-37, Boston by 11. 3:20 to go in the first half. Tatum, hand off Tatum. Driving strong, and he got hit on the way.
1: Shooting.
0: Yeah, Celtics, it doesn't matter. Celtics have been, Charlotte's been over the limit forever. Ron Holland has played well in the preseason for Detroit. Who's going to fall? If I said 10 teams think they got a chance to go to the finals and all feel great about their chances to get to the conference finals, there are going to be some disappointed teams come March and April. And the other scenario is that a lot of the projections have, yes, somebody's going to finish second, somebody's going to finish eighth, but there could be three or four games separating those slots if everybody stays in the high 40s. Mm-hmm. Which is also possible.
1: Well, you think of Detroit, the way they played last year, great. Indiana feels like they can come back. They can make some great strides coming back.
0: Toronto, with Scotty Barnes and Kawhi and R.J. Barrett, they're going to be a tough team to score on.
1: As long as they're not planning anything, you're good.
0: Neely for Kalkbrenner throws it back out to the wing. They are big right now. Nasri drives, runner is no good. Tatum with one hand, snatches down the rebound, pulls it away from McNeely. Tatum trying to run the break here. Switches to the right hand, throws a pass back to the trailer. Paul George, three, wide right. Paul George has a lot of parts of his game going here, but not the shot. The ball goes out of bounds. That'll bring us to a timeout on the floor. 2:51 to go first half. Boston 49, Charlotte 37. 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

0: But to cultivate the European market, the game will be on in prime time. Obviously, you have a prime time opening night game in Europe for the Celtics and Pistons. Celtics, of course, were earmarked to play the big game. Good luck getting into Madison Square Garden next Tuesday night as they raise the banner.
1: You can get in. You might have to get you.
0: Sell your house.
1: Yeah.
0: First time in 53 years, they will raise the championship banner at Madison Square Garden. Celtics were earmarked for that game, but when LeBron James went to the Sixers, that was the end of that. That would be the Sixers in that game. Charlotte with the ball down by 12. 2:48 to go in the first half. Ball in the hands of Ryan Kalkbrenner, 7'2". Naz Reid runs it up and in with the right hand. He got past Tatum. And Charlotte has cut it from 17 down to 10 here, 49-39. With exactly 2:32, 2:31, 2:30 to go in the first half if you're syncing up. Paul George enters to Peyton Pritchard. Pritchard spinning in the paint. He's going right at the rookie. Alexander kicks to the corner. Cato will try a three and hit it. They might have said he was on the line. He's got the shooting stroke, but those feet are still too big, and they were on the line. That's just a long two for Cato. 51-39. Royce O'Neal looking for Naz Reid. Paul George trying to hold his ground defensively as we hit 2 minutes remaining in the half. Naz Reid, pump fake, step through on Paul George and scores easily.
1: Paul George took himself out of position, then going for that first head fake.
0: 51-41, Celtics by 10. Tatum steps to his left. How about a quick three? How about yes? Did you bring any bubble wrap with you by any chance?
1: To what?
0: Any bubble wrap? Because I'm ready to put it around Tatum and see him in Detroit on Tuesday. Tatum with 14 in 15 minutes. After looking so good Saturday night against Philadelphia. Royce O'Neal, right side three is good. This is what Charlotte will do. No mid-range shots. They want everything at the rim or a three-point shot. They're 8 of 19 from 3. They're out shooting the Celtics from 3 badly, but they trail here by 10. That's how good the Boston defense has been, forcing steals and getting rebounds. Pritchard turns the corner on Royce O'Neal. Dribbling low, falls away in the baseline. Wow. Very tough shot, no good. And the rebound. Anderson flies in for it and gets this bumped ball. And fouled by Shireman. Yeah.
2: Loose ball foul on Celtics number 55, Baylor Shireman. That's his first.
0: Celtics had first in the last
2: first
0: 2 minutes.
2: In the last 2 minutes.
0: Celtics are 17 of 29 on two-point shots. Hornets are just 6 of 16. 20 of their 36 shots have been threes here. And they've shot them well, but still trail by 10. Because the Celtics have taken 10 more shots. Because of turnovers and rebounds. Anderson. For McNeely. Couple of dribbles with the left hand. Closed out by Shireman. Returns it for a deep three. From the rookie, it's no good. A rebound, Paul George. Will chase it down, falling out of bounds. He gets it away to Shireman. It's the first miss for Anderson. 3 for 3 in his NBA debut. Tatum from the corner. Contested three is no good. And a rebound. Good job by McNeely to save that from going out of bounds. Now the Hornets can pretty much hold for the final shot of the half.
1: Charlotte, right now, you take this.
0: Trail by as many as 17. Now have a chance to get it under 10. 5 on the shot clock, 5.5 on the game clock. Naz Reid stepping back, kind of flips one up, a prayer of a three. Now it's a shot clock violation. There's no time on the clock, but there should be a couple of tenths of a second. Because it's October 14th, they're going to say, you know what? Cedric Maxwell would not be happy if we went to the scorer's table and added time to the clock. So we'll just call this a half and head back to the locker room. Coming up, scores from around the NBA. NHL Bruins had a nice win last night, of course. Now must-win time for the Dodgers in Game 3 of the National League Championship Series. Run you through all of it, and back here at the Garden with the Celtics lead the Hornets at halftime, 54-44 on the Amica Insurance, 98.5, the Sports Hub Celtics Network.
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5: Derek White, catch and shoot, left side three, walks in. 5 foot points for Derek White, and the Celtics lead 33-20.
6: All right, welcome into Celtics halftime. I'm Joe Murray. Green lead by 10. As well, they got all the damage done in the first half. Let's see who actually plays in this second half. There'll be one more preseason game, and then the season officially begins on Tuesday against Detroit. Well, 54-44. That's the score. Celtics scored 28 in the first, 26 in the second. They're shooting from three right now. Celtics are 5 of 18 from three at the moment. Led by, of course, Derek White, you just heard coming back from break there. 13 minutes, 13 points. He's 5 of 6 from the field, 1 of 1 from downtown. He's got 2 assists, 2 rebounds, 4 steals. And it's a plus 4 in the first half so far. Good to see Derek White, who started alongside Jordan Walsh tonight, Mitchell Robinson, Paul George, and Jason Tatum. Speaking of Jason Tatum, 2 for 6 from downtown in 17 minutes, has 14 first half points, 3 rebounds, 2 assists. He's doing it all. He's Jason Tatum.
5: Pressure from Tatum. He wants a straightaway 3. He's got all day to set himself and then knock it down.
7: Everybody just backed away. It's like there was a double pick being set. And no defender really tried to come over and challenge.
5: 9-0 Boston run. They lead by 6, 13-7.
6: I would hope that that is the last we see of Jason Tatum until the regular season. Bubble wrap, I think, is what I heard Grandy say during that there. So, Jason Tatum, again, 14 points. Came off a really good outing in this previous game. So he is locked and ready to go for the regular season. Maybe we'll see some of the reserves in the second half. Peyton Pritchard got paid. Won't see the money for a little bit, but played 17 first half minutes. Had 7 points, 3 for 9 from the field. Hit a 3. 4 first half assists, 2 rebounds. He does it all. He's Peyton Pritchard.
5: Kata, bounce pass. Pritchard catches free throw live, floats into the corner. Hauser one step in, return to Pritchard. They run away from him, so he's got all day to shoot a 3, and he knocks it down. Defensively, the Hornets have not been on point here. They are running away from shooters and giving the Celtics wide open looks. Boston by 5.
6: Rest of the starters, Jordan Walsh, 7 minutes, no points, 2 rebounds, though. Mitchell Robinson, 8 minutes. He has 6 points and 4 rebounds, 1 assist, and 1 block. Off the bench for the Green, Sam Hauser's played 9 minutes. He has not registered a basket. Luka Garza has 3 points. Nemus Kata, 14 minutes, 6 points. Did take a 3 in this one. 1 rebound, 1 assist. And Baylor Shireman off the bench tonight. 8 minutes, 2 points, 1 assist. Hugo Gonzalez has only played 5 minutes. I'm sure we'll see more of him in the second half. And finally, Paul George has struggled so far in this first half in 14 minutes. 1 of 8 from the field, has hit a three, but 5 rebounds, 2 assists, 1 steal, 1 turnover. Let's hear from Paul George.
5: 5:04 to go in the first half. Tatum is back in the game to finish the first half. He throws back out to Garza. Sure. Aim, fire, 3-2 strong. Offensive rebound, Derek White. Finds Paul George, his three, final. Paul George has been 0-6.
7: I know with Paul George.
5: Paul George is going to take a charge.
6: Look at that. Two-way Paul. Said that that's exactly what he said when we interviewed him. All right, there it is. 54-44 for the first half. We'll take a look at the Sports Hub headlines and take a look around the NBA and more. Coming up next, I'm Joe Murray on the Amica Insurance, 98.5 the Sports Hub Celtics Radio Network.
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6: All right, taking a look at the NBA scoreboard right now at halftime. Heat lead the Nets 69-66. Second quarter, Suns up on the Spurs 29-28. It's the Pelicans 33, Mavericks 25. Bulls, they're up on the Bucks 27-18 in the first half. And Detroit, they trail the Timberwolves 38-31. Later on tonight, Denver takes on the Clippers. Patriots saw A.J. Brown and Christian Gonzalez back at practice today. And the Brewers and Dodgers underway right now. MLB playoffs. Brewers lead 1-0 in the top of the third inning. And the Revolution currently in action right now with Cincinnati FC. Headlines. 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I'm Joe Murray. 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
6: Big defensive first half for the Celtics. That cannot be argued. As they hold Charlotte under 0.9 points per possession, 44 points overall, 10-point Boston lead. Defense has been really good. And the first two games that we have seen the starting five. Derek White carried the offensive load, 13 points on just six shots. Jason Tatum, 14 points in 17 minutes. It will be really interesting to see how long Jason Tatum plays tonight. He played too long for some of our taste in the second preseason game here against Philadelphia. The general consensus is that we are not going to see this starting group for the most part Friday night in Philadelphia, which is going to be, again, we have yet to see Ron Harper play this preseason. Devin Carter had the big game in Cleveland. We'll probably see more of him. Hugo Gonzalez only played 4 minutes in the first half tonight, and these are the kind of guys, Max, Friday night I think is going to be really interesting for him.
7: I think it will be in that sense that, you know, you're going to get more guys off the bench not playing. I think that you're probably not going to see a bunch of the Celtics starters, very much like it happened when Philadelphia was here.
6: And that sort of keeps the intrigue alive. For when the regular season meeting happens, which is not too far into the season. Everyone made a big deal about Jaylen Brown's return to Boston being so late in the year that it isn't until January in the second half of the season. But the Celtics will play the exact same game they played in Philadelphia last year, which is that Tuesday Veterans Day NBC primetime game in November. One of 12, franchise record, 12 road games the Celtics will play in the month of November. Second half begins with Charlotte trying to run half court, and Schroeder got tripped up away from the ball by Derek White. That's three on Derek White. Carrying the offensive load. Diabate, awkward shovel pass. That knocked away. He's got it back, moves to the right corner. Schroeder will try a three. No good. Challenged by Mitchell Robinson. He really challenges those threes. Royce O'Neal gets the offensive rebound, a long one, moves into Miller. He misses a three. Charlotte just fires him up from everywhere. Jason Tatum lead for Derek White. He up fakes the three, puts to the floor on Miller. Runner off the wrong foot is good.
7: Wow. He's getting everything going. These are the shots last year that he could not buy. If he can come back and hit these shots this year, it's going to be really good.
6: 15 points on 6 of 7 shooting now for Derek White. After he went 5 of 11 in the first preseason game he played in Saturday. Naz Reid, left side, double team comes from Tatum, and that knocks the ball away. Paul George pounces on it, 3-on-2. Jordan Walsh, 2 steps in the paint, and he gets fouled by Royce O'Neal.
7: Good job then by Tatum coming over with the double team, making that pass hard for Reed to pass out of the double team. And then Paul George and Tatum work well with their size. Both guys basically about the same size, about 6'8 and a half.
6: Could we place a phone call or something? It seems like Jason Tatum would have to go take a phone call or something in the back or anything. To me, his preseason should be done here. Jordan Walsh getting free throws. First one's good.
7: I know you were saying that the other day. You were holding your breath when he was in a little bit longer. You're like, okay.
6: So the video surfaced later. We didn't really get a chance to get deep into it. While the media was in the back Saturday night, as Jordan Walsh gets both free throws and the Celtics push the lead to 14, 58-44. While the media was in the back at the coaches' pregame press conferences on Saturday night, both Jaylen Brown and Jason Tatum were on the floor warming up, getting their shots up. Brandon Miller, follow away left side, three is no good. Tatum deflects the rebound out towards Derek White. Brandon Miller, 1 for 10. Tatum, jump pass into the corner. Derek White up, fakes the three, puts to the floor, driving on Schroeder, runs it up, no good, but he got fouled. Derek White will shoot free throws. And needless to say, particularly from the angle that NBC Boston shot it, it really created the illusion that they were snubbing each other and not acknowledging each other, even though they were both doing their individual work. And it, like most things over the last year, it didn't do anything to disrupt the popular narrative.
7: You know, Brown was dribbling out there in front of me and doing his the little thing, and I walked in the middle and said, I know you're working, but I got to say hello.
6: Good catch by NBC Boston. Chris Sale is here, sitting in the third row on the basket that Derek White just made the free throws in to give the Celtics a 16-point lead. He's going to the Hall of Fame. Diabate, bounce pass from Brandon Miller. Long cross court. O'Neal swings it out of the wing. Nas Reed up, fakes a three. Celtics just not giving them a look. Drives, altered by Mitchell Robinson. Derek White came up with the rebound, but or Jordan Walsh came up with the rebound, but loose ball foul on Jordan Walsh. Here's what I'm saying. The Celtics are flying around defensively, and Mitchell Robinson is contesting everything.
7: Yeah, running off the three-point line, making it difficult. And the thing about, I said before, a guy like Nas Reed, you got to make him put the ball on the floor. He's a standstill jump shooter.
6: Celtics by 16, early third quarter. Down the right side comes Schroeder, a little no-look handoff. First shot no good from Diabate. Gets his own rebound. The putback is good.
7: The moose is loose.
6: Well, Michigan's put so many players in the NBA. Now they put their coach, Dustin May, as the lob from Tatum to Mitchell Robinson is two-hand slam.
7: Just so long. So long. You just throw the ball up and he puts those arms up. He's already in the rim.
6: 14-5-3 for Tatum without a turnover in 19 minutes. Celtics by 16. Paul George slaps it away from O'Neal. Oh. Goes behind the back to send Tatum away. Drives past Schroeder. Scores with the right hand. Timeout, Charles Lee.
7: Oh, nice. Stopping. I'm seeing Paul George not shooting the ball well, but doing all those other little things, especially on the defensive end.
6: 10-2 run for the Celtics to open the half, and the largest lead, 9:32 to go. Third quarter, Boston 64, Charlotte 46. 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
6: Randy and Max, TD Garden, third of four preseason games. We will fly down to Philadelphia tomorrow in advance of the Friday night preseason finale and clear out of here so Olivia Rodrigo can take over the building for the weekend. Three shows. You going to any of those over the weekend?
7: Huh? What's it? Who?
6: Traveling on Royce O'Neal. Yeah, this has really been an ugly performance here. That's 17 turnovers now for Charlotte. They have made 16 shots, and they have committed 17 turnovers. Celtics looking for a 20-point lead. Tatum gets a screen from Mitchell Robinson, a little tag screen. Mitchell rolls to the basket. Tatum instead going to shuttle it to the right side, but Derek White is waiting for an open three. No good. Rebound, Brandon Miller.
7: Boy, he's just shooting it well, though.
6: Miller really struggling here. 1-for-11, and we get a blocking foul call on Paul George. It was close to an offensive foul, so he got up on Miller. Is Brandon Miller ready for this being the guy?
7: Well, if Knipple is there, I'm not sure if you're the guy or not. Knipple's going to take a bunch of shots, but
6: can you be the guy if you are? And listen, Knipple was an amazing shooter last year, and you know I think he should have been Rookie of the Year, but can you be the guy in that role? A diagonal entry back out to Schroeder. He's going to attack, throw to the corner. Nas Reed, that set shot three comes up short. And the rebound, Derek White. Charlotte generates a ton of threes, but they're just 9 of 25. Celtics 5 of 19 from three, and they have a chance to go up by 20 here as Tatum falls away from 16, misses short. And Nas Reed the rebound. Schroeder. Derek White in front of him, return to Nas Reed. Cross court left side, Brandon Miller, one dribble using the screen of Diabate, and his three is good.
7: That's nice. That's how I'm coming off that pick. And the thing you're going to have to do a little bit better is going out challenging once they set a pick. Robinson didn't do that.
6: He was 1-for-11 before that make. Cuts it to 15. Paul George drives in, switches to the right hand, and lobs it in the air while Mitchell Robinson will finish it at the rim. See, Mitchell Robinson can break the Cata field goal percentage record, finally breaking Max's record. The follow-away three missed by Miller. Paul George crashes into him. Commits the foul, and Max. Paul George just earned some Max points there by not reaching down to help him up.
7: If you're not shooting it well, no. I'm not helping the guy up. But what they do is just threw this ball up to Robinson. And he has great hands to get the basketball. And you'd think if his hands are that great, he'd be a good free throw shooter. But boy, he struggles there mightily.
6: Miller gets the first free throw. Celtics will see the Hornets pretty early in the year, one of the NBA Cup games. Charlotte is in the Celtics group. Boston, Charlotte, Chicago, Washington, Atlanta.
7: Will that be here or there?
6: It's in Charlotte.
7: Oh.
6: Part of the 17,000-mile November ahead for the Celtics. That's the second of the four multi-game trips within the month. That's why the depth is going to be tested early. Miller gets the free throws. 66-52. Quick three by Paul George. No good. Rebound Diabate. Paul George, 1 of 9 from the floor. 1 of 7 from three. Schroeder, cross court. Brandon Miller switches to the left hand, step back on Paul George. Long jumper is good. It's a three.
7: That was good. 6-point swing then.
6: 9-2 Charlotte run out of the timeout. They're within 11. 66-55. Tatum. Watched by Schroeder. Mitchell Robinson ambles over, sets the screen. Tatum going to his left. Nas Reed the help. So the entry to Mitchell Robinson. Diabate slapping the ball. Mitchell Robinson kicks out to Jordan Walsh. He steps to his right, takes it off. Balance, awkward three, no good. And the rebound for Royce O'Neal. Nas Reed up the left side. Joe Mazzulla has to take a timeout. Reed drives and gets fouled.
7: Joe Mazzulla has kind of helped these timeouts. Like, no, I'm good.
6: Talk about LaMelo Ball a lot, and that is the engine that made the Charlotte offense go. But The longest standing Hornet had been Miles Bridges. And he went to Phoenix in that deal that brought Royce O'Neal and Grayson Allen to Charlotte.
7: I love the fact that Charlotte, I think with Melo, and I did like him as a player, but I think you're a little bit more under control with the players you have on the floor.
6: Nas Reed gets the free throws, and it's an 11-2 Charlotte run. Coming out of the timeout, they've cut it back to 9, 66-57. Celtics on top, 7:07 to go, third quarter. Game 3 of the preseason. This is against the Celtics starting group here. Derek White moves into the corner. Jordan Walsh for 3. Nope, rims out. And the rebound came out too far. Mitchell Robinson was in position, but it bounced all the way out to Nas Reed. Reed takes the lead pass, misses the quick 3, and the rebound for Tatum. 6 rebounds now for Tatum. Moving to his right, he's going to pull up for 3. Got it.
7: Those are killers. 6-point swing. 3 they don't get, and 3 you get. Math is easy.
6: Tatum shooting it easy. He's got 19 in 22 minutes. Miller, bounce pass, bad one. Diabate's able to save it. Nas Reed hands to O'Neal, sets a hard screen on Tatum. Gets the bounce pass back. Nas Reed steps through on Mitchell Robinson, who stays with him, blocks the shot, and comes up with a loose ball. Tatum against Royce O'Neal, switches to the left hand, runs back behind the line. It's 3, a little too strong, and the rebound of the weak side for Schroeder.
14: Check.
6: There you want to see Tatum go to the rim. Brandon Miller hop steps around a couple of guys, kicks to the corner for a Royce O'Neal 3. And it's back to 9.
7: 6-point swing going the other way.
6: Mitchell Robinson wearing the white t-shirt under the white uniform. Hands to Tatum, who comes to get it. Tatum shovel pass, splits Paul George and Walsh, and that's the first turnover for Tatum. He says, my bad, and he's right. Rough sequence for the Celtics starters. Last 3 minutes and 45 seconds. The lead has been cut in half from 18 down to 9.
7: Paul George has had a couple of looks at this thing. Just can't knock it down today. And these are good looks for him, though.
6: You never see a number like this. Charlotte has made 12 threes. Celtics have only made 6. Brandon Miller steps to his left. His 3 is good.
7: Add one more.
6: What's crazy is that Charlotte has made 7 more threes than the Celtics have, yet Boston's still up by 6. 69-63. Now Schroeder, dog and Derek White. And they finally call the foul.
15: Charlotte fouls number 17.
6: If Schroeder could ever be the player in the NBA that he is in international play, he'd be a Hall of Famer.
7: Well, you're talking about a guy who's going to be a Hall of Famer in the National Basketball? Is that possible?
6: It's a strong part of his resume. Tatum, trouble getting it in. Forces it into Kata. Celtics have 11 seconds to shoot. Derek White, hounded by Schroeder, gets a hard screen from Kata. Moving to his right, pull up 19 feet. Tough one, no good. Rebound. Kalkbrenner keeps it away from Kata. Charlotte has already cut it to 6, and they've got the ball here with 5:05 to go to third. Schroeder switches to the left hand, scoops it up, no good. But an offensive foul call. Schroeder, a little fend off, knocking Derek White backwards. They both go hard to the floor. Derek White is sitting up now, being helped up by Kata. Oh, I'm not sure about that call.
7: Yeah, didn't see that one. Derek White right now is hobbling just a little bit.
6: Yeah, Derek White looks like he's stretching out. Got right calf. Schroeder going to come out. Derek White will come out. Replaced by Baylor Shireman.
7: Oh, yeah, that's what it was. Schroeder grabbed his arm going in towards the basket.
6: Boston lead was 18. Now it is 6. 4:54 to go in the third. Tatum spins on Brandon Miller. Loses him. Help from Kalkbrenner, but he gives it up to Kata for the two-hand slam. That's 5 assists for Tatum. 71-63. Cross-court pass deflected by Tatum, but it gets to Anderson anyway. And the rookie returns it to Brandon Miller. Miller left-hand dribble drive on Shireman. Lot for Kalkbrenner. Gets in behind Kata for the two-hand slam.
7: And the Kalkbrenner is just big.
6: Great sequence here for Charlotte. After that first time out here in the third quarter. They've scored 19 points in the last 4.5 minutes. Tatum drive, lobs in the air, caught by Kata, and he dives in past Miller and scores.
7: Defense optional.
6: 6 assists now for Tatum. Celtics have 20 as a team. Miller long jumper, bounces out. Scramble for the rebound. Shireman coming out of the pack with it. Shireman bounce past Paul George, has an opening, going to attack the 7'2" Kalkbrenner, puts it off the window, and he gets the bounce. Paul George uses the geometry to put the Celtics back up by 10.
7: Paul George kind of hit him with the body. Got a little bit of a fend off.
6: Again, if you just use your body, it's not going to get called. If you use your hands, they're going to call it now. Sion James drives past Pritchard, runs it up, no good. Kata deflects the rebound out towards Pritchard. Running 2-on-2 with Tatum. Paul George to the middle of the floor. Pritchard shovels it back instead for Baylor Shireman. Shireman dribbling low to the free throw line. Going to float it up with the left hand. Awkward shot, no good. Kalkbrenner the rebound and the outlet for Anderson. Anderson in his NBA debut steps to 18 feet and his jumper's good.
7: Good shoot.
6: 4 for 5. Could be a couple of threes. He's got 10 points. 75-67. 3 minutes to go in the third quarter right now. Celtics by 8. Paul George attacking the left side. Overruns his dribble, goes to the floor and saves it. Whipping it out to Kata. Kata with 6 on the shot clock. Steps back behind the line and takes a three that barely hits the iron. And deflects out of bounds. Bringing us to a timeout on the floor. What would the warden at Shawshank say?
7: Son, forget yourself.
6: 2:50 to go, third quarter. Boston 75, Charlotte 67. On the Amica Insurance, 98.5, the Sports Hub Celtics Network.
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6: Hornets have clawed their way back in this thing. With a strong segment against that Celtics starting group midway through the third quarter, cutting an 18-point deficit at 1 point down to 6. It's 8 right now, 75-67. Charlotte with the ball trailing. with the ball in the hands of the rookie, Christian Anderson.
7: He's been really good.
6: 4-5. Brandon Miller's 4-15. Here's Anderson again. He misses. And the rebound pulled out by Tatum. 7 rebounds, 6 assists for Tatum to go along with 19 points. Here's Pritchard. Skip pass, lead into the left corner for a Sam Hauser 3.
7: It's the first good look he's had tonight.
6: It's the only shot. It's the only shot he's taken. In 9 minutes, he had not taken a shot. Celtics by 11. Zion James has the rim taken away by Kata. Throws a bounce pass back out to McNeely as the Hornets reset. McNeely on the right side. Shireman in front of him. Solani has his shot taken away by Tatum. Ball exposed, knocked away by Tatum. Hauser has it. Hornets commit their 19th turnover. Pritchard, bounce pass for Kata. Nobody near Kata, standing on the three-point line. And to Hauser. Hauser leans in and gets hit on the head by Tejon Salon.
7: Nice.
6: And he'll get free throws.
7: That's a smart play. This time comes over.
6: That looks like
7: on top of the head.
6: That was a very aggressive game of duck, duck, goose. That's regular season. They might even look at that.
7: I'm over regular season. No looks. What happens?
6: Kind of knocked all of Sam's hair off. First free throw is good. I think it was Bleacher Report today came out with our top 50 shooters in the NBA, and Sam Hauser was not on the list. Despite 41% career number from three, he hits the first 2 of 3 free throws. Remember last year he had a game which he was a free throw merchant in the preseason, and then still hasn't happened in the regular year. And that season a couple years ago went through the entire season without one.
7: Wow. It almost seems impossible for a guy to go through a whole season without getting a free throw.
6: He goes 3 for 3 here. And the Celtics 6 points out of the timeout to push the lead back to 14, 81-67. The plus-minus numbers for Pritchard continue to be ridiculous here in his 2 preseason games. McNeely, he's an opening on the right side, attacks, kicks to the left corner. Zion James launches a 3. It's ugly, no good. Another rebound for Tatum. He gets knocked down, shovels it ahead. It misses Shireman. Celtics commit the turnover and back the other way. Open 3 for Tejon Salon.
7: Salon's been good knocking down shots.
6: 81-70. Pritchard for Sam Hauser. Return to Pritchard, standing in the logo, floats it on the wing for Hauser. Hauser bumped by Anderson, falling out of bounds, gets it away to Kata. They want to reset with Tatum here. Instead, they'll go to Pritchard with 5 in the shot clock, switches to the left hand, drives past McNeely, steps through him, and to Kata for the easy 2-hand slam. Pritchard spun everybody around. They all try to collapse on Pritchard, and that left Kata all alone.
7: Room service.
6: 83-70. Pritchard now with 6 assists. Kalkbrenner, they go inside to him for an easy 2, 83-72. Pritchard attacks Zion James. Throws a bounce pass to Kata. Flip shot 10 feet away. Bounces in. Kata's looked really comfortable here in these 2 games, especially playing with Pritchard. This Pritchard-Kata-Hauser group has put together back-to-back really strong games off the Boston bench. 2-for-1 for Charlotte here. 36 seconds on the game clock. 10 on the shot clock. Anderson, bounce pass in the paint. McNeely kick to the corner. Salon, another 3. Charlotte trying to get back in the game, shooting all these 3s here. They have made 6 in the quarter, 15 for the game. Kata, flip shot, elbow, no good. Charlotte with the ball down by 10, shot clock is off. 18 seconds to go in the third quarter. Celtics started the third quarter strong, led by Derek White. They pushed the lead to 18. Charles Lee called the timeout. And the Hornets started knocking down some shots. Celtics have not had a very productive game shooting 3s. McNeely falls away in the paint. His left-hand runner is no good, but he falls to the ground and will get free throws with 2.1 to go in the quarter.
7: At some point where you let a guy go up and not foul him, you kind of bailed him out there. Had no place to go.
6: Missed free throw by McNeely. Starting to see some of these Dan Hurley UConn guys make their way into the league. And so we see all the Michigan players and the Michigan coach from the national championship. coming into the league. McNeely misses both. Did they call another foul on the Celtics?
7: I think that what they call was getting in the lane too.
6: Let's see.
7: Yeah.
6: No, it's a foul on Kata, so they missed two free throws, and they'll get two more.
7: Okay, okay.
6: It's Jean Solange, still just 21 years old. This is French invasion. I'll tell you what, that Olympics a year and a half from now is going to get pretty interesting with Wemby anchoring that team from France.
7: Well, will Steph still have that magic touch?
6: Solange gets the free throws that McNeely missed. Lead is down to 8, 1.7 to go. They'd love to get something from Pritchard here. Tatum zips it instead towards half court. It gets deflected and flipped up towards the rim and almost flipped in by Anderson. That'll do it for the third quarter. Celtics led by 8 at the end of one. By 10 at halftime, push the lead to 18, but the Hornets clawing their way back in it are down only 8 as we make the turn for home. End of 3 in preseason game number 3. Boston 85, Charlotte 77 on the Amica Insurance 98.5, the Sports Hub Celtics Network.
0: Hope doesn't start with a 29-point comeback. It starts when the whole season's ahead of you, the full 82. Everybody out here thinks this is their year. The freak down in Miami, the new king in Philly. Minnesota's always had game, now they've got ball. Dallas is raising their flag, and out west, it's day one in Luka's LA.
1: You got next?
0: Every one of them's right. 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
27: Couldn't get it as Whitted with a foul. That's awfully close to fan interference right there. The umpire's all over it. The umpire right down there, Mike Everett's on the play. If a Lou has to reach into the stands, it's fair game for the fans to catch the ball. If the fan reaches out over the field, then it can be real fan interference.
6: Happy anniversary, Steve Bartman. You want to feel old. 23 years ago today, most famous fan interference play of all time. Fourth quarter here begins with Baylor Shireman missing a three. And the Hornets knocking one down. So we have a five-point game, 85-80. Peyton Pritchard dribbles away from Schroeder. Misses straightaway three. Offensive rebound. Hauser crashing. Long cross court. Pritchard runs to a spot. Watches Diabate sail by, moves into the corner for an open three from Baylor Shireman.
7: That's good. Yeah. Sacrifice. The pump fake guy's man in the air.
6: 8 assists, no turnovers for Peyton Pritchard. Brandon Miller struggled early, helped get Charlotte going in the third quarter, jumps into Shireman and goes to the ground drawing a foul. So Miller will shoot free throws. That Steve Bartman play was going on at the same time the Yankees and Red Sox were playing in the ALCS. That was the ALCS that eventually obviously would go to Game 7. And Tim Wakefield gave up the home run to Aaron Boone to win it. But you were asking me before, where's Steve Bartman? The story is that he lives back in Chicago, and that who would recognize Steve Bartman now if he's home? He went to Florida for a while.
7: Until you go check in someplace. Excuse me.
6: It was
7: Bartman.
6: The stories,
7: like, what?
6: The stories were that he could not use, obviously couldn't use credit cards for a lot of years. So many people could have been him reaching for that ball, which anybody would have done.
7: Was that Alou who was reaching up?
6: Yep, Moises Alou, who made a big production number about it, and it got all these other people off the hook. Alex Gonzalez, the great shortstop, who booted a clean double play ball. And the Marlins just kept running in. You would think, I was hoping they were going to bring him back after they finally won in 2016 as Miller gets the free throws. So we're at 88-82, Boston by six. A minute into the fourth quarter. And we just had the 40th anniversary of the Dave Henderson home run off Donnie Moore, who later killed himself a couple of years later. Peyton Pritchard spinning away from Schroeder. Draws some oohs and ahs as he works his way into the paint. Finds the cutter, Shireman. Shireman met at the rim by Diabate. Misses. Offensive rebound, Mitchell Robinson, and he gets fouled. Mitchell Robinson has been all over the glass here. Six rebounds, three blocks in 15 minutes.
7: Well, not the adventure. I'm coming to the free throw line.
6: Missed his first two Celtic free throws the other night. Takes the ball from Ray Acosta and practices a free throw motion, which you are not allowed to do.
7: Not allowed to do that.
6: It's going to be one of these things where when he, just as it was in Madison Square Garden, when he makes a free throw, place is going to go crazy.
7: Okay. I hear something fan right now. You got it. You got it.
6: First one right down the middle, and you hear the reaction. Was that, I think, the final game when the Knicks eliminated the Celtics and he made all those free throws and everything that could go wrong for the Celtics did in the sixth of what turned out to be deciding game 2 years ago. And Mitchell Robinson cans both free throws, all net on both. 90-82. 90 seconds into the fourth quarter. Celtics trying to go to 3-0 in the preseason before heading to Philadelphia tomorrow for the finale on Friday night. Brandon Miller squares in the mid at the baseline, misses over Shireman. Brandon Miller, 4 of 16 tonight, and Charlotte is not going to win a lot of games this year. But Miller is 4 of 16. Mitchell Robinson holding at the three-point line. Dribble handoff, Shireman. Pick out Cada again, double bigs here. Cada turns the corner, switches to the right hand, and dunks right into the face of Diabate. My goodness.
7: Moose attack.
6: Timeout, Charles Lee. Cada rolling to the basket, flew over Nasri and Diabate. A signature moment here for him. 9:52 to go. Boston 92, Charlotte 82. On the Amica in charge, 98.5, the Sports Hub Celtics Network.
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6: Celtics by 10, 92-82, with 9:52 to go in our last visit here to TD Garden until a week from Friday when the champs come to town, the New York Knicks. We'll be here and play the second game of the Celtics season. That's another nationally televised game on Amazon Prime. The Celtics-Knicks string of consecutive games on national TV will continue all through this season. Two teams that could have met three straight years in the playoffs, but both lost a Game 7 on their home floor to prevent it. The Knicks in 24 to Indiana, and the Celtics, of course, to Philadelphia on May 2nd. Brandon Miller stepped back on Kate, a tough three, forced that no good. Kalkbrenner couldn't grab the rebound, the tallest player on the floor, number 11. And instead, the rebound belongs to the smallest guy on the floor, number 11, Peyton Pritchard. And Kalkbrenner reaches in and fouls him.
7: Great rebounders don't necessarily get it at its apex. They get the ball on the floor. That's how you get a bunch of numbers. Catching the ball when it's on the floor, it's loose, quick hands.
6: Speaking of great rebounders, getting the last laugh after people were kind of making fun of Angel Reese all year, and now she is there and pretty much everybody else is not. The WNBA Finals will begin over the weekend, Atlanta and Golden State. Pritchard with 8 on the shot clock. Gets a Kata screen on Miller. Pritchard dribbling low, kick back to Kata. 3, short, rebound. Kalkbrenner's knocked away by Mitchell Robinson. Shireman out of the pack with another offensive rebound for the Celtics. They have piled those up during his preseason. Mitchell Robinson and to Pritchard. Left-hand dribble. He's going to step back in the corner. Tough long two is no good. And the rebound snatched down by Naz Reid. When Mitchell Robinson is out there, you got to work to get the rebound. Brandon Miller harassed by Shireman. Over to his right. Pritchard reaches in, forces the kick-out pass, and Schroeder runs right towards Shireman and draws the foul.
7: Schroeder's been good at that particular play from the day he walked in.
6: How many Schroeder teams can you name off the top of your head?
7: 31.
6: We're waiting.
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7: I'm going with Atlanta.
6: All right, that's one. How could you literally get the first one wrong?
7: You asked me a question. I'm trying to answer it. Who else is with OKC?
6: Yep.
7: He's with Charlotte.

0: Followed away by Schroeder, no good. Rebound, Jordan Walsh. Pritchard finds Ugo in the corner. His three is good. Man, it doesn't matter whether he's playing a lot or a little. Ugo Gonzalez has been shooting the lights out of it in the preseason.
1: Step up and he's going to make plays.
0: 98-84. Celtics will push the lead back to 14. Royce O'Neal for Schroeder. Ugo trying to stay in front of him. A hard screen by Kalkbrenner. Schroeder bounce pass for Kalkbrenner. He overruns it. Garza has the steal. Celtics running the other way. Pritchard floats it out towards Ugo. Finds the cutter. Garza running the floor. Elevates. Elevates. Wow. For a two-hand slam. Timeout, Charles Lee.
2: Elevated for the dunk. Nicely done by the Celtics.
0: 12-2 run, and the Celtics push the lead to 16. Charles Lee takes the timeout to stop the bleeding with 7:32 to go. 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
0: Celtics back in control. They push the lead back to 16 with 7:32 to go. After their 18-point third quarter lead was cut to 6 at one point. So Dennis Schroeder, Atlanta OKC, first stint with the Lakers. The Celtics were actually his fourth team. And he finished that year in Houston, back to the Lakers, Toronto, Brooklyn, Golden State, Detroit, Sacramento, Cleveland last year. And now here in Charlotte, trying to fill the point guard gap left by LaMelo Ball's departure. Both Boston-Minnesota games are going to be big national TV games. McNeely for Anderson. He's looked good here in his debut. Dribbles around Garza. Handoff. Kalkbrenner dives in for the two-hand slam.
2: Kalkbrenner is a big boy.
0: First NBA assist, such as it is for Anderson. It was 4 of 7 shooting. Pritchard trying to find Hauser cutting to the basket. Anderson knocked that away. But Hauser hustles back and punches it away from him. Back-to-back turnovers. Pritchard with some option. Moves to Jordan Walsh in the corner. Walsh missed a couple shots earlier, so he drives, finds the cutter, Garza. He reverses it over there.
2: Nicely done. And give Hauser the credit for getting back and knocking that basketball away.
0: Garza's had a nice preseason. He figures to play a lot on Friday night. McNeely drives and runs it up and in over Garza. 102-88 is the 14-point Boston lead with 6:33 to go. Garza again set, knocks down the three. Kalkbrenner does not come out and challenge. And Garza just runs to a spot, locks in, and Pritchard finds him. Anderson drives down the left side. Hauser slaps it away from him, off his knee, out of bounds. Anderson turns it over. Celtics by 17 and the ball.

0: Moving and grooving.
1: Tatum, if you're wondering, 27 minutes Saturday, 29 minutes tonight. He does not figure to play on Friday.
0: Here's a really cool thing about being with the Celtics. Look at this crowd. This thing is sold out.
1: Hauser, quarter three, no good. Rebound pulled down by Ajayi as now Charles Lee will start to get some of the third unit. And Ajayi, it's a crazy hard screen. Knocking down Jordan Walsh, commits the offensive foul. Michael Ajayi finished it. Butler, 6'7", 23-year-old rookie. And they compare him, they call him Rodman Light. So, yeah. Hannes Steinbeck, the rookie from Washington, is in the game as well. The other mid-first-round pick for Charlotte. As Charles Lee empties the bench here. Jordan Walsh, cross-court. Sam Hauser, a couple of dribbles around Steinbeck, moves to the corner. And it looked like Harper stepped out of bounds. Preseason debut for Ron Harper, getting some minutes. They'll probably play the final 5:43 here. I figure you're going to see a lot of Ron Harper Friday night. Sam Cassell coaches the Celtics in Philadelphia. Before Anderson gets the pass away to McNeely, Harper grabbed a hold of McNeely and commits the foul.
0: Get up on the stat sheet, even if it's a foul.
1: Pretty much everybody really stood out. Everybody played well Saturday night. The one exception might have been Mitchell Robinson. And boy, did he look good tonight.
0: Yeah. Just a lot of the things that he's been paid to do. Rebound, block a shot, even knock down a couple of free throws.
1: McNeely, couple of dribbles. Ugo and Garza hold their ground, knock the ball away. That might have hit Steinbeck. It did. Going out of bounds, and the Celtics will get it. Chris Sinak will check in.
2: Junior into the game, along with number 20, Dylan Mitchell.
1: Dylan Mitchell as well. So the two draft picks will come in together with 5:24 to go. Tell you what, if you're in the Portland, Maine area this year, that's going to be a fun team to watch. Huh? And that shuttle's going to be working because the Celtics are going to need to go 12-13 deep, especially in November. Garza bounce pass into the corner. Sinak wearing the white t-shirt under that white number 12 jersey. Kicks out to Garza. Straightaway three is no good. Jai the rebound. As advertised. There is a Jai. Moving it left side to Anderson. Anderson, two dribbles to the right hand. He's at 12 feet. Pulls up. Misses. Dylan Mitchell in his debut in Cleveland. Cross court. Harper dives in. Kicks to the corner. Sinak for three. Way off. And the rebound for Steinbeck. Getting a little sloppy here in the final 5 minutes. Salon, he's a launch from anywhere. Right side three is no good. Offensive rebound, Steinbeck. Pick out Ajayi's three. Does not look good off his hands. It is no good, and the rebound for Sinak.
0: That's not his forte.
1: Ugo, shovel pass late. Diving in, Mitchell, two-hand slam.
0: Mitchell! The thing you know about Mitchell and Sinak, they're going to run the floor, and they're going to look for these high-percentage dunks.
1: And Ugo looks like the old veteran out there. 107-88. 19-point Boston lead. Salon stumbles in the paint. Turns it over. What a turnover number is ugly here. That's 25 for Charlotte now. Ugo drives. Looks it out of the wing. Harper up fakes the three on McNeely. Kick out. Sinak driving on Steinbeck. Falling away. He had to throw something up because he was getting called for traveling. He misses badly. Garza collides with Anderson, commits the loose ball foul.
0: And do you see Sinak? Great athletic ability, but again, trying to learn that game, put that athletic ability and starting to grow with his mind. That's what he's going to have to do, really, to make a contribution.
1: Chicago up 21 at Milwaukee. Two teams to figure to be towards the bottom of the East, but Chicago's going to be fun to watch for. Caleb Wilson and Buzelis and Giddey.
0: Buzelis.
1: I don't know if Chicago's going to be able to stop anybody. Harper, step back three is no good. But they're going to score some points. It'll be fun to watch. Ajayi drives, gets all the way past everybody, and lays it in. Charlotte finally gets the 90 points with 3:15 left, 107 to 90. Celtics headed for 3-0 in the preseason. And the number one net rating team going into that final game with Philadelphia. Whatever that's worth. Ugo finds the cutting. Mitchell misses the left-hand layup. Switching hands at the last second. Sharkeel Joyner in the game for the first time for Charlotte. So Jai, he is a little clumsy near the rim. Misses in close. Harper lobs it down low. Garza catches and gets fouled.
0: Garza just loves the contact. He just wrapped his man up, and he was on the offensive end.
1: Yeah, McNeely and Steinbeck trying to hold their ground against Garza. We learned this week, don't jump into the tiger cage. Celtics finishing out with Mitchell, Harper, Sinak, Gonzalez, and Garza for the final 2:38. Bounce entry, Garza fouled. I think that was Wyatt Fricks. It was. He just checked in for the first time.
0: And another guy you're going to look at is going to be, who hasn't really played, but Mike Conley is going to give you something at the point guard position.
1: Mike Conley really seems tagged. He's sitting next to Jason Tatum and Derek White on the Boston bench right now for that Blake Griffin role of getting that occasional spot start. Blake Griffin was so good at that 4 years ago. Joe Mazzulla's first year. Ugo, tough three. Straight away forced that, no good. Rebound deflected by Ajayi. Saved by Ugo Gonzalez. Ahead of Mitchell. Mitchell looking for Garza. Steinbeck got in the passing lane. Deflects it out of bounds. Celtics will keep it with 11 to shoot. 2:17 left in this one.
0: Man, Mike Conley, look at him closely, because this one day is going to be a future coach in the NBA.
1: If he wants to be, there's no doubt.
0: 20 years in the NBA. Made about $250 million.
1: So he's got options, is what you're saying.
0: Yeah, option.
1: Ugo switches to the right hand, ball fake, attack, scoop, scores, and the foul. I mean, he has been nearly perfect in the preseason.
0: He really has. He scored the basketball. And the thing you look at, you look at his legs. Look like he worked on the lower part of his calves, everything are bigger. So he can elevate a little bit more. And then spring. Get that contact, draw the contact, and still have enough strength to go up and knock down shot. Oh, wow. Garza got one on the inside.
1: And after the missed free throw.
0: Don't box him out. You're in trouble.
1: Charlotte over the limit. So now Garza will shoot free throws. Steinbeck, rookie from Washington. They've had this sort of this pipeline with Germany. Here's how old we are now. Hannes Steinbeck's dad played with Dirk Nowitzki on that pro team in Germany. Since we saw Jameer Nelson Jr. play the other night. As Daryl Hall of Hall & Oates turned 80 this week.
0: Oh.
1: Yeah. Happens quick. 110 to 90. Celtics by 20 is Eddie Palladino.
0: Whoa.
1: Neglects the 2 minute announcement, but Sinak saves the ball from going in a bounce back into Ugo Gonzalez. Ugo whips a bounce pass for nobody. Missed Garza. Picked up by Joyner, and he stumbles trying to draw a foul. He will. We'll give Joyner some free throws here with a minute 46 to go.
0: Joyner with some quickness. Doug will be talking about this pass that Ugo just made. It was like a skimmer. I'm looking at the players right now going, I can't believe trying to make that play.
1: Jackson Churio, leadoff home run in game three of the NLCS, and the Brewers are up 1-0 in LA in the sixth inning. Trying to go 3-0 on the Dodgers. Shohei Ohtani hasn't hit a home run since, what, middle of August? Joyner gets one of two free throws, 110 to 91. Sinak swings into the corner. Ugo for three. No good. And Steinbeck has the rebound. Final 90 seconds. And then we will reconvene here at the Garden for game two of the regular season a week from Friday against the New York Knicks in a four-game homestand for the Celtics. Snack jumps the passing lane, has a steal, leads Ugo, lobs it up in the air for Dylan Mitchell. He can't finish, but he got fouled in midair. We commented on this, talked about it in the Cleveland game last week. You have young guys all fighting for position, fighting for roster space, fighting for their NBA lives, and they're making plays for each other. And that's a great sign.
0: That's a great sign, and that's Joe Mazzulla, his team. That's what they are. They'll be about that, playing for each other. That's why I think this team is really going to surprise people. They're going to be good. In order for them to be championship-driven, it's going to be those other guys having to develop more skills.
1: Dylan Mitchell missed a couple of free throws. Celtics had not been good from the line here. 15 of 22. 29% from three. And yet they're going to win this game easily. They did it with defense. They forced turnovers. They just forced another one. Dylan Mitchell picks it off. A pick two. He goes the length of the floor. Left-hand slam. And on a night, the Celtics offense has been shaky. They've got a 21-point lead as we enter the final minute, and another steal. Sanak goes the distance, runs it up, and then over Salon. 28 Charlotte turnovers. 114 to 91. Salon launches from the left side. His three is no good. Offensive rebound. Fricks. Ajayi for Steinbach, who reverses it up and in. And the Celtics normally do not shoot in this situation as we go under 30 seconds. It's only preseason. It's only October, but the Celtics have been handed three tests in game, and they have passed all three with flying colors. They'll take the shot clock violation. But using different combinations, full use of the roster, starters, second unit, third unit, the Celtics have been very, very good, and they have won all three games to start the preseason. And before they head to Philadelphia to close it out on Friday night, the final score, Boston 114, Charlotte 93. Back with more on the Amica Insurance 98.5, the Sports Hub Celtics Network.
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1: Mitchell Robinson holding at the three-point line. Dribble handoff, Shireman. They got Kata again, double bigs here. Kata turns the corner again, switches to the right hand, and dunks right into the face of Diabate. Ooh. My goodness.
8: Moose attack. Moose attack.
1: Celtics are 3-0 in the preseason. They win by 21 despite shooting just 28% from three and getting out rebounded. How do they do it? 30 Charlotte turnovers, and that has been a hallmark for the Celtics throughout these first three games of the preseason. Celtics beat the Hornets 114-93. We'll wrap it next on the Amica Insurance 98.5, the Sports Hub Celtics Network.
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1: Back in TD Garden, quickly emptying out for the final time in the preseason as the Celtics blow out the Hornets and another easy win here in Game 3 of the preseason. They beat Charlotte 114-93. And again, you have to extract, the danger is to extract what you want as opposed to what is valuable from the preseason. But what has been noticeable to me is the connectivity on defense and just forcing a ton of turnovers. The Celtics had 16 more steals tonight.
0: Yeah, playing their role. Everybody connected well. Paul George didn't shoot it well, but he did all these other things like rebound the basketball, make steals, block shots. This team is connected right now. This is mid-season defense the way they're playing as of now.
1: And I thought the one guy that didn't really jump out in a dominant performance of the Celtics on Saturday was Mitchell Robinson. He was really good tonight. 17 minutes, 5 of 5. He made both his free throws, 12 points, 7 rebounds. He had 3 blocks, and he disrupts a lot of shots.
0: Yeah, I mean, like you said, he's going, trying to block shots all over the place. And if he doesn't block the shots, other guys are going back to get him. But offensively, you got to put a body on him because he will go to that glass. Even tonight, making 2 free throws.
1: You could argue that it didn't mean anything that Celtics starters beat the Sixers largely without their starters, although Maxey and Edgecombe did play in the game on Saturday. Would it mean anything if the Celtics go in with their second, third unit on Friday night and beat the Sixers if the Sixers, as we assume they will, play their guys?
0: I don't even know what to put in it early in the season like this because of Philadelphia trying to get everybody on the same page. But, you know, a win for them is a win they'd like to get, especially at home, playing against the second team for the Boston Celtics.
1: Celtics have been the best team in the NBA for the preseason, for whatever that is worth. They go to 3-0, another blowout win. They beat Charlotte 114-93. Max and I back with you. Friday night, we'll close out the preseason. No Celtics tonight pregame. We'll be with you straight up at 7 o'clock as the Celtics head into Philadelphia for the first of three trips there this year, at the very least. 114-93 is the final. Max and I will talk to you Friday. In the meantime, as always, we enjoy our conversations with Joe Murray.
18: Thanks, guys. Appreciate you tonight. Celtics 3-0 now in the preseason as they get their win tonight over the Hornets. We'll have more coming up here on the other side. I'm Joe Murray on the Amica Insurance 98.5 The Sports of Celtics Radio Network.
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18: So, Celtics 114-93 winners tonight over the Hornets. They're 3-0 in the postseason, in the preseason, excuse me. We wish they were 3-0 in the postseason. And now they will take on the 76ers on Friday night. And that's when we will talk to you next. Our thanks tonight goes out to Jake Seymour at the Garden, Dennis Knudsen for always helping us out, and James Scaramuzzino, you know him as Scaz, I'm Joe Murray. We'll talk to you guys on Friday night. 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
1: Mitchell Robinson holding at the 3-point line. Dribble handoff, Jireman. Pick out Kata again, double bigs here. Kata turns the corner. Switches to the right hand and dunks right into the face of Diabate. Ooh, my goodness.
7: Most attack.

0: Celtics win tonight, everybody. They're 3-0 in the preseason. You should be dancing. Yeah. Dancing. Yeah. Hey, we're taking you up until 11 o'clock tonight, everybody. And if you're coming home from the Celtics game, how do you feel about another Celtics win in the preseason? I'm being funny. That was a beatdown. It's the preseason. Jason Tatum looked awesome. It's the preseason. Derek White shot 6 of 9 from the field and had 17 points. It's the preseason. Mitchell Robinson, you would just throw it up to him. Just throw it up. 5 for 5 from the field, no big deal. 7 rebounds, 1 assist, had 3 blocks, 12 points. It's the preseason. Paul George shot 2 of 10 today, 1 of 7 from 3, 6 rebounds, 4 assists. It's the preseason. Jordan Walsh started tonight. It's the preseason. Nemus Kata shooting 3s, 0 for 3 from 3, has big feet. That was a big takeaway from tonight, is that Nemus Kata has big feet. It's the preseason. Peyton Pritchard played 29 minutes and only had 7 points but had 11 assists. It's the preseason. Why is my boy Ron Harper not getting any burn? What's up with that? Is he going to play the next night? 6 minutes, no points. Baylor Shireman off the bench tonight, 5 points, 17 minutes. It's the preseason. Ugo, only 13 minutes. Preseason. It was a gauntlet tonight. Celtics got out to a 28-20, then beat, second half, had the lead. A little blip in the third, but they ran away with it in the fourth, 29-16. It's the preseason, everybody. Paul George struggled tonight. That's a takeaway. He's been overall pretty good. The last game, everybody goes, oh, he's got to be the best player ever. Him and Tatum are going to be the best. Tonight, it was not that good for Paul George, so the expectation might be that he is a good player, but might not be that guy every night. And might not also play back-to-backs. And this is also coming after playing a game, so how does his body respond to it? I think that's a takeaway from tonight. Jason Tatum was incredible. He looks great. He's in the best shape of his life. I could tell you how handsome he is and tell you how bulked up he is and his muscles and all that. But he's good. And His shot selection was he was finding guys. 8 of 17 from the field, 3 for 8 from downtown. 8 rebounds, 6 assists. If he played the whole entire game, he would have had a triple-double because that's just who he is. That's encouraging. I'm not worried about the calf. I'm not going to worry about getting hurt. None of that stuff. He looks good and ready to go, and his volume shots were there. He's still rebounding the basketball. He can still pass the ball. He did have 3 turnovers, but when you have the ball in your hands a lot, overall, he was a +6 for tonight. I think an encouraging thing is Derek White. 17 points, 6 of 9 shooting, 1 of 2 from downtown, so he wasn't forcing the 3-point shot tonight. He was trying to score towards the basket. He went 4 for 4 from the free throw line. Still handling his point guard duties, 2 assists, 4 steals, 3 rebounds. Like, I'm encouraged by that. That his shot looks good and that he's not jacking up threes. He only took 2. He hit 1. Hit all his free throws. Got to the basket. Assisted. Had steals. Played defense. Like, that's what Derek White's known for, everybody. That's what he's known for. The Jordan Walsh start tonight over Baylor Shireman, something we should be looking at. I think Shireman struggled off the bench, and I think Jordan Walsh struggled as a starter. So I would just say, how about not starting Walsh? But it's the preseason. That's all I got for tonight. If you're coming home from the game, how do you feel? 617-779-0985. We're on YouTube as well. Go to youtube.com, search 98.5 The Sports Hub. We have a guy named Hamburger Life in there saying, go Brewers. Looks like they just hit a big home run. Sir Droids is looking for a big year from Jason Tatum. I think we all are. Matthew Harnett is letting us know that it is the preseason. Correct, sir. People are glad to see that I'm back. Thank you. I was only gone for 2.5 hours. Skies, do you have any takeaways from tonight's Celtics game? And let me just say, in the moment of our lives, remember when Blake Snell was taken out of a playoff game years ago, and it was still talked about as, how do you take him out of the game? Look what happened.
1: I think Dave Roberts should have taken him out of this game, Joe.
0: That's funny, though, right? Like, that is funny.
1: He just got absolutely double-tatered. And, I mean, the first one was a moonshot. And he's up over 100 pitches, seventh inning. I mean, what are we doing here? We're talking a bomb, too, on the first one.
0: Yeah, Bauer?
1: Bauer's hit a bat flip to the moon, too. Felger, pants on or off right now?
0: Zipped down.
1: Yeah, well, unzipped, I would say.
0: Yeah, zipped down, unzipped, whatever. Just real life stuff right there. We can't use that argument anymore. Like that. Remember when they took Blake Snell out of it? No.
1: Well, maybe back then, Joe.
0: No, it was good back then. I think, dude, are the Dodgers going down?
1: Looks like it.
0: And you know, we were talking Celtics. I'll get your thoughts on it, Skaz, but just because it's happening in the moment, there's still talk about the strike and the labor agreement and December 1st. It's all going to end. Like, if you're the Dodgers, do you want a salary cap? And let's say it's $200 million. Say it's $200 million. Theirs is $330 million. So they'd have to move on from a few guys to get under that. My thing is, though, is the league needs a floor. Like, the Rays can't be spending $40 million. You know, hey, do you know the Brewers spend like $140 million? I didn't know that.
1: Yeah, I would say a floor is much more important than a ceiling me. But I think the Brewers winning, you know, could be good. I also think the Dodgers could just be, and I know this is a terrible excuse, but they could just be tired. Like, they could just be
0: because of all the baseball they
1: run
0: played.
1: Down. Like, they could just like be Ohtani. Done. Like, Ohtani mentally, could be done. Like, you know, that's a lot of baseball they've like played. And I know they have new guys and all that, but their core, think of how much baseball those guys have played the last 3-4 years.
0: I think that's where I'm going with this.
1: Not giving them an excuse, but they're a team that might they might look at the lockout and say, fine.
0: I felt like that about the Chiefs. I mean, if Patrick Mahomes didn't get hurt, are they as motivated to come back and be right and all that? Like, you know what I'm saying? That was my questions, guys. They might be done.
1: I thought Cato looked good tonight.
0: Go back to the. Anyways, Blake Snell, 2 home runs. The Dodgers are losing, and they pictured in on Dave Roberts, and Dave goes, "I don't know what the hell. I don't know."
1: You know, maybe now is not the time, but who, and you know, you could say 3 rings, but who has benefited more from a single moment, Dave Roberts or Aaron Boone? And you'll say, "Well, Aaron Boone hasn't won anything," but the job security he's had and the paycheck he's collected off of one singular moment is pretty significant.
0: What gets brought up more, the stolen base in a down 3-0 in a series or Aaron Boone's home run?
1: Definitely the stolen base. And he's won the championships. But Aaron Boone, like, wouldn't exist at all without that one moment.
0: During the summer, when we have nothing going on, like, I should text River and let him.
1: Aaron Boone, probably better career than Dave Roberts, maybe.
0: Oh, yeah, definitely. That could be a bigger moment. No, we're not doing it tonight.
1: Dave Roberts, luckiest manager in history, maybe?
0: No one benefited more than him.
1: He's not very good. He never has been.
0: Knows how to manage a bunch of good players, I guess. So anyways, Brewers are up 4-2, and yes, it's not good for the Dodgers, but that wasn't really what we were talking about here. I just watched it happen in front of my face, 2 at-bats in a row. You said taters. Those were like some, you know, when 5 guys puts the rest of those fries in the bag after you've ordered. They dumped out all the fries in the bag. Anyways, we'll talk some Celtics here on the other side. Skaz made mention of Nemus Keita. We'll talk about him on the other side, get into some of the deals that Brad Stevens has done and re-rack some Patriot stuff and whatever you want to talk about at 617-779-0985. We got Lukey, we got Skaz, we got Buddy from Shrewsbury. I'm Joe Murray, 98.5 The Sports Hub.
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0: Mitchell Robinson holding it to the three-point line. Dribble handoff, Jireman. Kick out Cada again, double bigs here. Cada turns the corner, switches to the right hand, and dunks right into the face of Diabate. My goodness.
1: Full attack.
2: What? Who's your daddy? What? I couldn't really, between all the bagpipes and everything, I was... Who's your kid? Who's your daddy?
0: Face of Diabate. My goodness.
1: Moussa tank.
2: What?
3: It's Moise Diabate. I think he's saying moose attack, maybe.
2: Moose attack. I keep hearing Oster tag for some reason. What? No, one more time.
0: Diabate. My goodness.
1: Moose attack.
2: Should I give the moose call? So do we have a new moose? Nemoose? No?
3: I don't hate it, Joe. I mean, you've had much worse, so I'll take that one.
2: Nemoose, Gata? Nemoose attack? So Skaz referenced that Nemoose Gata had a good night tonight. And to look at the box score, if you didn't see any of the game... Oh, I just logged out. Shame. Nemoose Gata, 24 minutes for Nemoose. Moose deck. 16 points. 7 of 11 from the field. 2 for 4 from the free throw line. He had a rebound. He had an assist. He took three. The Moose. Nemoose attack. Moose attack. 3 3-pointers. Now, he went 0 for 3 on those 3-pointers. But the Celtics now have Nemoose Gata shooting threes. Your thoughts at 617-779-0985. I'm sure if I was on the team, they'd have me shooting threes and Skaz shooting threes and Lukey back there shooting threes and Tim from Shrewsbury shooting threes. We'd be shooting threes all the time. I wonder if their ball boys shoot threes. Like, does the training staff shoot three? Does everyone, like, if you make it on the court, are you shooting threes?
3: I mean, Joe, what about this moment from tonight?
4: I hear something right now. You got it.
0: First one right down the middle, and you hear the reaction. Was that, I think, the final game when the Knicks eliminated the Celtics and he made all those free throws when everything that could go wrong for the Celtics did in the sixth and what turned out to be deciding game 2 years ago. And Mitchell Robinson cans both free throws, all net on both. 90-82.
2: Mitchell Robinson hit both free throws? Remember what did he tell us in the interview?
3: He said he'd been working, Joe.
2: He said he's been
3: working.
2: And I asked him again, I go... He told me, he said, I'm working on my free throws. I said, so you're working on those free throws, huh?
3: All net.
2: Nothing but net. Okay. It's the preseason.
3: Nice. He's going to be a 90-50-40 guy, Joe.
2: If Mitchell Robinson can hit 68%.
3: Okay, I was going to say 65, so I like
2: 68.
3: It.
2: 68. Little bump.
3: Sure.
2: He'll probably average 10 to 13 points a game with like 7 to 8 rebounds. Because tonight he was...
3: I think he's going to be a double-digit rebound guy.
2: So he would have... You know what I was more impressed with tonight? I told you, dude, standing next to him, how do you shoot over him? He had 3 blocks tonight. 3. He played 17... If he plays 23 minutes a night, let's say 24 minutes a night, He's got a chance to have 2 to 3 blocks a night. I don't want to get excited. This is the preseason. It's the preseason. But my takeaways that I gave earlier, Tatum looks healthy, fine. Would have had a triple-double if he played. Just Tatum was the norm. Would you agree?
3: You think Peyton Pritchard's the next Jalen Brunson?
2: No, I don't.
3: Okay, just checking. I heard that a lot today.
2: No, because remember that article that came out?
3: Yeah.
2: You asked me earlier about the Jordan Walls versus Baylor Shireman. This is the time to do this.
3: Well, yeah, they've started Walsh twice in a row with that group, so that would lead you to believe that that may be what they're thinking.
2: There's going to be games where Jordan Walsh has to start this year because of his size and defense. He's not a bad shooter. He went 0 for 2 from 3, but like, do I want
3: Walsh? He's not a good shooter.
2: He's not a good, no, but in his defense, he never was. He's the product of being an athlete that was 19 when he got drafted.
3: He was very, very raw when they drafted
2: him. And they gave him a basketball and said, shoot the three. And when he, like, they see him working in practice. All those guys like him. They know he's working hard and getting better. Are we, though? Are we seeing him do that every day?
3: We're going to find out.
2: I didn't feel that tonight, to be honest. Like, he looks the part, for sure. Body-wise, makeup, defense. Baylor Shireman's the guy, dude. Baylor Shireman, is it because he's older, though? Is that what it is? Is he just older and better and a better ball handler in the size of the position? Like, Walsh isn't a two-guard, and that's kind of what he had to be tonight. Walsh, White, Robinson, Tatum, George. Who's the two?
3: Tatum's 1 through 5.
2: Literally, Tatum's the two, you know? I think in the long scheme of it, we've talked about the starting five last night. Shireman probably belongs there because of his size and his playmaking ability. And when he shoots, it's when he's open. He's not a forced, you know, not a forced shooter. He's just not. But I always go back to guys in college. Shireman was a volume scorer, shooter. I've tried to give comps on him. I think he likes Luka. Like, he likes that Luka game. He's not that guy. But when Shireman's open in the corner three, he's good at it. He's a good ball handler. But what he's best at is being a defender with length. And I think it's more valuable than Walsh at this point. And I think it's really just because of age. And maybe Shireman's played at multiple different schools. He's been now in the Celtics, you know, played in Maine, played with the team, got burned in the playoffs, started last year. Like, who's developed more? Who was a bigger prospect? Walsh. Anyways, I saw my guy Ben on the line and he hung up. What the hell happened? I was going to go to him. He usually screams beef at me. I was going to shout out Nashua, New Hampshire. But he's gone. Anything else tonight, Skaz, that you would like to discuss regarding the Celtics game?
3: I think their defense was good. Paul George needs to find his shot, but I think, you know, he's pretty active defensively. I think that's who they're going to be. I think they're. We heard a lot about pace, Joe, and real pace versus Twitter pace, I guess you could say at times, arguing on Twitter about the team's pace. I think they're going to be a much longer, faster team, better defensive team this year, and we'll see. I have high expectations, Joe. So I don't think Peyton Pritchard is Jalen Brunson. I'd like that on the record before we get lumped into that conversation. But no, that's it's a preseason. See you Tuesday at 3 o'clock, Joe. I think we'll be on the air for like an hour and a half.
2: Oh, great. Wait, hang on. We're going to be on the air after the game.
3: Yeah, and the Bruins play that night.
2: Oh.
3: I think.
2: Just one more thing on Paul George. He was awesome the other night. Paul George, the other night, was awesome. Him and Tatum, the two-man game was great. And a lot of people got the green goo. The green goo was spewing. But you saw him tonight, right? He played in a game after playing a game, and he couldn't get a shot down. I just think that something... If we're going to take things away from preseason games, I thought Paul George was elite PG3 in the previous preseason game. Tonight, what'd he go? 0 for 6, 0 for 7 to start? I don't know if he's going to play back-to-back games. I really don't. is tonight an indication that he can't do that every other game or back-to-back games? It's the preseason, but if I can take something away, that would be a takeaway from tonight. Keep your eye on Paul George on back-to-backs or games played consecutively. Paul George on the night tonight, 24 minutes, 5 points, 2 of 10 shooting. We'd be making fun of him for doing his podcast if that was the case. I did tell Paul George to call into the show if he was driving home and ever was listening. So, Paul, if you're listening, 617-779-0985. Lukey will answer. I also told Jason Tatum to call. We go to the same McDonald's. That's what we have. That's about all that we have in common. But I told him to call the show too if he was ever listening at night. That's it. Anything else? See you Tuesday.
3: Well, Friday night. But
2: Yeah. I forgot about that.
3: I wish.
2: Okay, is Jalen gonna come show up?
3: They're going there, aren't they?
2: Yeah, was Jalen gonna be there?
3: Yeah, I would imagine so.
2: Is he gonna play the game or is he gonna watch it from the locker?
3: Philly, I would imagine he'll get some reps in.
2: Is he gonna high five anybody?
3: Sure, I think so. Everybody.
2: Well, he has to go out to the court.
3: Yeah, he's. Yeah.

0: Yeah, but are you going to that game? No offense, but
1: I mean, I'm not going to the game, but would I sit where Joe does? Yes. Hooch has the same seats. I don't know how, different end of the court, though.
0: What's Chris Sale doing?
1: I don't know, but, well, Bird met him, too. Bird texted me.
0: That's a tough night for Chris Sale. He's got to deal with those two
1: guys. He got
0: guys.
1: Street Team Joe and Birded tonight? Well, at least he didn't get Street Team Dad. Full circle moment that just happened right there on the show. That was like a joke that had a nice little turnaround. All right. Well, anything else going on here? I'm just looking at here. And you guys schedule videos. Oh, that's from Jake. He's looking at the YouTube. I don't know. I'll read that later. Hey, right now we are going to get an update from Lucas Ramos here on 98.5 The Sports Hub.
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3: All right, the Patriots injury report was released today, and cornerback Carlton Davis and cornerback Caron Prunty did not practice, but A.J. Brown and Christian Gonzalez returned to practice. They were limited, and surprisingly, Will Campbell and Travion Henderson were also at practice today. Again, both of them limited as well. Tonight, the Celtics won over the Charlotte Hornets 114-93, and the New England Revolution in Cincinnati defeated FC Cincinnati 3-2 and clinched a playoff berth for the first time since 2023. In MLB, the Brewers lead the Dodgers 4-2 in the eighth inning of Game 3. 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

0: All right, back here on 98.5 The Sports Hub, I'm Joe Murray. Let's set you up for the rest of the week that we have here, everyone. 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So tonight, Skaz, was a game. Tomorrow we have a full show. Is it our last full show of the week? No, we have a Bruins tomorrow? Can't remember now. No, we get a full show tomorrow night.
1: Full show tomorrow. You pump fake me there, Joe. You got me nervous.
0: Yeah.
1: Full show.
0: 6 to 10 tomorrow night.
1: 6 to 10. You
0: full
1: and me
0: show.
1: And Will the Thrill.
0: We have, I believe, a Jets guest that we're tentative with.
1: Yeah, tentative. We got to hear from. Yeah.
0: Yeah. I'll reach out to somebody to come on. We'll do a little. Maybe we haven't heard from Barthy in a while.
1: Yeah, it's going to be tough to get a Pats guest next week too with the quick
0: short
1: turnaround.
0: Week.
1: Celtics playing, Bruins playing.
0: That's right, yeah. Well, I'll reach out to Barthy. And then Friday night, we have the preseason Celtics finale. And then the Bruins are still on the West Coast. So there'll be a, 6 to 7:30 show again? And then, we're going to be interrupted for a while now. And, of course, next Tuesday, as we mentioned, is the Celtics opening day. They play in Detroit. That game is a 3 o'clock tip off. So probably won't tip until 3:15, 3:30 because of the national games that are going. So yeah, we would probably be the post game for that until 10. Oh no, we get the Bruins. You said that already.
1: On Friday.
0: On Monday. Tuesday. Sorry. Next
1: yes,
0: week.
1: Yes.
0: So geez. When are we on full time again?
1: Tomorrow. Enjoy it, Joe. Full show. In or out, musings, you name it.
0: And then that's it. That's it.
1: That's it for a little bit, you know? It's that time of year.
0: And then the Patriots play on Sunday.
1: And Thursday.
0: Monday will be games. Tuesday is the Celtics and Bruins. Wednesday, I don't know. Thursday is the Patriots game. Just to let everybody know, there'll be a wing eating contest.
1: Looks like Monday, Wednesday, full shows.
0: Oh, okay. So Monday, Wednesday. I. Okay, that's good. That means we get Lukey.
1: Sure,
0: we get Lukey both days.
1: Yes.
0: Okay, we gotta make sure he's fed. Maybe I'll work on something for. Hey, you want me to work on something? There's an Italian place that wants to set something up in Newton. You like Italian food, Lukey?
2: Yeah.
0: Like pasta? You like chicken parm, meatballs?
2: Oh, yeah.
0: Okay, all right. Working on that. There's going to be a pizza night that we're working on. And, we get some stuff coming. So get ready for that on that end of it. So, all right, so we're back here then. We have Monday and Wednesday next week. That's good to know. I'm happy about that. The Celtics played tonight and the preseason, they're 3-0 right now. What else happened in the world of sports? Matt Lemon wants to talk about a Celtic who is newly acquired and injured right now, but he's a bigger prospect than Jordan Walsh or Hugo Gonzalez and Baylor Shireman, Devin Carter. I predict by the All-Star break, he will be the starting two guard. This kid got crazy talent and All-Star potential. That from Matt in Belchertown. Skaz, do you agree that Devin Carter could be All-Star potential?
1: What? From Providence.
0: Yeah. You sound like you're from Providence.
1: Devin Carter from Providence, right? Yeah.
0: Oh, Shohei Ohtani decided to play baseball.
1: 13th overall pick, Joe, 2024 by the Kings, right? Those draft picks usually work out well.
0: Kata was one of them, right?
1: Yeah.
0: Well, it wasn't that high. But,
1: No.
0: So he had 17 points in that preseason game.
1: He's 6'2", Joe. I think he's undersized. It's a good story. Lay off the weed, as they would say, I think.
0: Does he even make the team? They always keep one. You know what I've noticed that about Brad Stevens? Brad Stevens always keeps one roster spot always open. Always.
1: Always.
0: Hey, before we go home tonight, I know we were just talking Celtics. Can we play this Tom Brady on Drake May thing? I don't know if you saw that. I threw that in Slack. I don't think I've ever actually heard Tom Brady talk about Drake May. Like, as
1: talked about him.
0: He talks about his breakdowns and his vision, and
1: I feel like when he was I feel like he was doing that on like a not hardcore, but wasn't he doing like weekly breakdowns for a while for Fox there?
0: I might have forgot.
1: He's done a lot. Unfortunately, he's done so many things, Joe.
0: I don't know.
1: Tom Brady is omnipresent in our lives still.
0: I know we only got a few minutes, but can we play? So Tom Brady earlier, I saw this earlier, and I thought I maybe it was just news to me because I haven't really listened to Brady talk about other athletes often. But Brady, very complimentary on Drake May.
3: And, Tom, at number seven, the New England Patriots.
4: A tale as old as time in New England, I've heard it before. I was there when it happened. The sky's fallen in September, and the Pats are dead in the water until they aren't. Drake, he's responded so great. There was a first real slump early in the season, but he's throwing the ball with confidence now again, and the whole team is feeding off of it.
3: At number six, it's the Baltimore Ravens.
0: That's it.
1: That's it, yeah. That's what he does. He does like his quick little breakdowns.
0: The sky's falling in September and the Pats are dead in the water until they aren't. And that was his commentary. That was complimentary of Drake May.
1: He said, Drake, responded so great.
0: Okay.
1: There's a slump. He's throwing the ball with confidence. What do you want him to do, Joe? He's a busy guy.
0: Not in the priority list.
1: You think he shows up on Baywatch?
0: Maywatch. Livy Dunn?
1: You got your first teaser this week. We haven't had a chance to talk about it.
0: We have not. You're right.
1: You've been dying for it.
0: Well, Pamela won't be a part of it anymore, right?
1: I don't think so.
0: I don't think she's, yeah.
1: I didn't see her in the trailer.
0: No, but Livy Dunn's in the trailer.
1: I think she was, yeah. Not a focal point, though, I don't think.
0: Well, if I was the director, I think Livy's a star. And I think that she should be, maybe they're not featuring her in the trailer. They give you a little glimpse, so you have to tune in.
1: It's a bold strategy.
0: Yeah. Well, I mean, The Rock, they showed a lot in the other Baywatch. And then when I turned it on, all I got was The Rock. And I was like, where's the girls? You ever see Baywatch, Lukey? You know what it is?
5: I know what it is, but I haven't seen it, no.
1: I've never really seen it either.
5: Dude, there's like two of them, right? There's like a newer one and the old one.
0: During the 90s, bro, there was a TV show with David Hasselhoff. Was like in his 50s, maybe, late 40s,
1: 50s. I'm aware of the, yeah. No, I never really watched it, yeah.
0: And, dude, they had the hottest girls. Pamela Anderson was like Playmate of the Year, dude. Yasmin Bleeth. Like, I'm talking knockouts. Cameron Diaz, you know her? Yeah. You know any? You know,
1: come on, Luke.
5: Not from
0: Carmen Electra. Sorry, Carmen Electra. And they were they were bringing heat every show, and Hasselhoff was the lead lifeguard. And the girls would, you know, work, and every once in a while every once in a while they had to swim in the water. But sometimes the girls needed the help, too. And they had parties after off the beach. Basically, they were in bikinis the entire show. And it was on after wrestling every Saturday. So we'd get Superstars of Wrestling and then Baywatch, Pamela. It was 90s love. Do you know about my tattoo?
5: No, actually, no.
0: Barbed wire tattoo.
5: Okay.
0: Pamela Anderson was in a movie called Barbed Wire, and it was a really big thing at the time. See that bad boy?
5: I see it, yeah.
1: Give us your honest review.
0: I was 17, I was drunk, and I was in Canada. And all my friends were getting tattoos, and I said, you guys are idiots. And then I got one. Why did I get a barbed wire?
5: Good question.
0: Pam Anderson. She was the biggest thing going, bro. So what are your thoughts on my tattoo? What do you grade this bad boy?
5: I think it would be better if it wrapped all the way around.
0: Oh, really? Okay. I've been told that before.
5: Have you?
0: Well, at the time, I could only afford so much. Plus,
5: so
0: I was...
5: So did they stop after you ran out to pay for it?
0: It's never going to get finished. It never will. And I didn't want it to go over my bicep.
5: Fair enough.
0: Because I had huge triceps at the time.
5: You didn't want to ruin the definition.
0: That's right.
5: Some ink over it.
0: That's right. But yeah, if you ever get a chance, Baywatch. It was a award-winning show.
5: See, I only thought it was a movie. I didn't even know that it was
0: a
5: show.
0: Yeah, and then they came out, they tried with others. But when Drake May got drafted, we did Maywatch every night.
5: How about that? That's pretty clever.
0: It was great.
1: Felt a little backhanded, didn't it?
0: No.
5: Skaz, I promise you that wasn't.
0: I feel like we should go to break with the Baywatch right now. Stay ready, right? Was that the song? I'll be ready. But every day I'm like, who's this Jacoby? Like Jacoby Brissett. I told Skaz, I went to camp. I go, dude, he looks fat. And come to find out when they asked him, hey, what'd you do all offseason? He said he played video games. No, but you know what? I think Brissett was like, I got to get fat and bulked up because I'm going to get killed. And he did. He made $8 million.
5: He had the right idea then.
0: Yeah, no, that's what I'm trying. But no, you know what? Believe it or not, Brissett with the Cardinals has been like, okay, the team stinks. All right. Well, why don't you send us home with some Maywatch, Skaz? That would make me feel really good. We can let Lukey hear all about those days, and I can remind everybody of Pamela Anderson. Because we'll always be thinking of her. Pamela. The great. All right, everybody. Thank you for listening tonight. For intern Luke, James Scaramuzzino, and Tim Shrewsbury. I'm Joe Murray. We'll talk to you guys tonight. I'll be ready. Right here on 98.5 The Sports.

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21: The Brewers already leading this best-of-seven series 2-0, and they look well on their way to making a 3-0 series lead as they lead the Dodgers 5-2. They're in the top of the ninth with two outs. There's currently a review going on, but either way, the Dodgers will have three outs to work with to get at least three runs, but the Brewers do have a runner in scoring position right now, so it could get even worse for Los Angeles, but three outs to work with before LA could be facing an 0-3 series deficit. Game four tomorrow has been moved back to 8 o'clock Eastern time. That's because they're expecting inclement weather in Cleveland, so the American League Championship Series has been moved up to 1 o'clock in the afternoon Eastern time. I'm Kevin Wired.
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27: 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The crown is yours. Top of the ninth inning at Chavez Ravine. Another insurance run for the Brewers. Wroblewski gives up a single to left field. It is now a 6-2 lead for Milwaukee. They are still batting in the top of the ninth inning. Ortiz with a ground ball between third and short. And now the Brewers have a 4-run lead to protect at least in the ninth inning, looking for a hammerlock on the NLCS. It would be a 3-0 lead for the Brewers.
29: You're going full-on 60s wrestling when you start talking about the hammerlock.
27: Hammerlock.
29: Maybe a little bit into the Greco-Roman style, but yeah, you got to keep it with a slam at this point.
27: Yeah.
29: Wroblewski, not hard hit balls, just found the right spot.
27: He hit a bloop and a blast, a bloop and a blast.
29: Now we got Churio back up, homered all the way back on the first pitch of the game against Blake Snell. But for the Dodger fans, they're on their hands at this point, just like confused as to what they're seeing.
27: You know, this whole
29: prayerful
27: series,
29: pose.
27: We're getting to the bottom of the ninth inning now for the Dodgers. Wroblewski gets out of it. It will be 8-9-1. It'll be Kike Hernandez, Tommy Edman, NLCS MVP Tommy Edman.
29: That's right.
27: And Mookie Betts, which, of course, driving in, and I'm listening, and he comes up to bat, and all they just start talking about is 2024. You know, he's a former NLCS MVP. I'm like, I want to turn the radio off.
29: No, because at this point,
27: I'm turning it
29: you
27: off.
29: Are going back and thinking of happier times and pulling up every one of the great exploits of their Dodgerdom to try to channel that and speak that into existence.
27: Yeah.
29: Much like Frostberg wanted you to speak into existence all sorts of big outs and everything.
30: Yeah, until he screwed it up, Mike.
27: Yeah, hey,
29: and somewhere the magic got screwed up. You got the spell wrong, man.
27: Yeah, in case you're just tuning in, I manifested the Big Bowers home run that gave the Brewers the 3-2
30: lead. A horrible person.
27: You asked me to do it.
2: We gotta not play. This way.
4: You know, we got to play the audio back.
29: No, he wanted you to do it with the sarcasm and snark so that you bring pain and misery upon them. And instead, you actually brought positivity.
2: Yeah, you literally treated it like you were talking to Santa, asking him what you wanted.
29: Yeah, you want a sandwich?
4: All right. To tell you what happened.
2: Two sandwiches.
4: We go back. Last night, Justin says, Jason, okay, your cursing of the Bears is complete. I told you, the Bears are the best team in football.
2: Not just the Bears, Jason. It's every damn team you talk about.
29: Chargers?
4: No.
29: Yeah, the Chargers.
4: Oh, I did have the Chargers.
29: Chargers going deep. Look at the Chargers. He has aged terribly in the last five weeks.
4: It's like one of
29: that
4: those.
29: That beard is getting really gray.
4: You know, Frostburg is like one of those president pictures when, you know, here's when they took office and here's when they leave office, right?
29: And it's, I mean, it's not Mike McDaniel, it's you.
4: So last
2: it's like
4: night,
2: that Kay Adams picture.
4: Frostburg.
29: How do you respond to that one? There you go.
4: So last night, Justin comes and says, okay, Jason, I need you to curse the Brewers. Say good things about the Brewers going into game three. I said, okay, because then you're going to curse them and the Dodgers will win game three. So I said all kinds of great things about the Brewers.
29: You did. Right?
4: Okay, great.
29: You talked all about your love of Milwaukee.
4: And it worked.
29: You channeled your inner Alice Cooper.
4: Because the first thing Frostburg said to me was say something great about the Brewers. I said, well, their bullpen is outstanding.
29: Yeah.
4: 28 innings pitched so far in the postseason, one earned run. They're just going to roll right through the Dodgers the rest of this series. Dodgers won't score one run against that bullpen. That bullpen is great. Okay. What happened tonight? First inning. That the Brewers bullpen comes in. Uribe can't throw strikes. Will Smith knocks one off the wall for a double. First two runs they've given up in quite a while. So all of a sudden it's working, right? All right, great. Hey, the Dodgers 2-1 lead. Then we start the show. Frostburg says again, okay, worked last night.
29: Mm-hmm.
4: Jason, I need you to say something really good about the Brewers right now. When he asked me to say this, the Dodgers were up 2-1. Mm-hmm. Blake Snell was in the game. Christian Yelich was at first base. Jake Bowers was up in the top of the seventh inning. So I said, okay, Bowers is going to launch one here. This may be the longest home run in the history of Dodger Stadium. He's going to, no doubt about it. It's going to be a no doubt about it home run. He's going to launch it, and it's going to be 3-2 like that. What happens? Bowers launches one of the longest home runs.
29: 412 feet later.
4: Just seconds later.
29: Yeah.
4: He did it. We'll play the audio for you coming up seconds later.
29: We gave you the specificity of Snell leaving it up a little bit and him going to get it.
4: And now, I don't know what my own power is. No. Like, what kind of power do I have? Is my power, like, that's a really interesting superhero where I use my power, but I don't know how it's going to go. Right? Is my power going to do what I want it to do, or is it going to do the opposite of what I want
29: it
4: to do?
29: Well, I have two things. Yeah. First off, I mean, Justin just says you're the opposite of the superhero. We can debate that for a second.
2: Literally the furthest thing.
29: Hey, well, we'll leave that in a second.
2: I just don't have no powers.
4: You put the bad signal out. I showed up.
2: And then you said, oh, no, I don't want you.
29: And then Mitchell homered after Bowers. But put that away for a second. No capes, no spandex. Okay?
4: Okay, I could be a capeless spandex.
29: No spandex. You leave your baggy sweats.
4: But you called me like I was Nathan Fillion in Lantern.
2: You leave your UCLA sweatsuits at home, all right?
4: And then you said, blank you, man. No, you put out the signal for me. You put out the Lantern signal. You put out the bat signal.
2: I showed up with this situation. Said, hey, pie man.
4: Say something positive and good about the Brewers.
2: And you didn't even mean it.
29: Say something. I'm giving up on you.
4: Not only that, my power was now out of control because then Garrett Mitchell homers on the next pitch.
29: Pretty much in the same spot.
4: Makes it a 4-2 game. And now the Brewers have added a couple of runs here. And now the Dodgers are batting with one out in the bottom of the ninth.
29: You opened the portal to hell.
4: You know what?
29: You put that all on Frost, but look what you did to him.
4: Think about this superhero story where the superhero doesn't know when he tries to do something, when he tries to act for good, he doesn't know if his power is going to help the situation or hurt the situation.
29: Well, that's a whole season, man, of trying to figure things out. Either that or it's just the next iteration. And I know there's one coming, Werewolf, that comes out from Eggers later on this year. But, I mean, that's kind of like the
4: Did
29: werewolf.
4: Did you say werewolf?
29: Werewolf.
4: You said wolf. It sounded like you said werewolf.
29: Wolf.
4: Werewolf.
29: Wolf.
4: Werewolf. Werewolf.
29: Like a German pronunciation. Werewolf.
4: It's a werewolf.
29: Wolf. But the
4: werewolf of London.
29: Well, I mean, it depends who's singing the song. But because if you're in Germany, I bet you it does sound like wolf.
4: Werewolf.
29: But their the point woof. Being that
4: the woof is on fire.
29: The way you're the describing the your woof. Superpower. By the way, all these people that are leaving this game early, they suck. But I'll put that aside.
4: As you saw the stands in the game earlier, not as many people at the game as you expected.
29: They're showing guys swinging in the on deck circle. Well, there's a lot of empty seats.
4: I bet you there's plenty.
29: Mary Hart, long gone.
4: Plenty of good tickets available for game four, I bet.
29: Hey, stop.
4: No, 150%.
29: But the point being that the way you've described your superpowers, like you don't know really what's going on, is like all the classic, you know, Lon Chaney movies and everything. It's like, well, what happened? I don't know. Something happened terrible. All the chickens are gone. There's been murders in the village. What happened? I don't know. We found this guy sleeping over here, though. Is that me? Maybe, maybe not. So maybe you're not a superhero. Maybe you're actually, you know, part of a demonic thing going on here in the Halloween season.
4: Oh, no, I'm okay with that. I'm okay with not knowing. Is he really a superhero?
29: Are you good or
4: is
29: bad?
4: He a bad guy?
29: Yeah.
4: Like, wow, that's a great. Not only do I not know if my powers work, am I good or am I bad?
29: No,
4: I like that. That's good. Like, that's like three seasons
29: so
4: of HBO Max.
29: So we can go, like, the first one, we have the setup of all sorts of crazy stuff going on.
4: Uh-huh.
29: Second season, we try to get inside your head with what's going on. Not quite Exorcist to the Heretic kind of thing, but, you know, that kind of thing. And then we, you know, in season three, we get to figure it out.
4: All right. We got three seasons planned out already.
29: Oh, absolutely.
30: There's not a lot going on in your head, though.
4: This is, I got plenty of
29: demons. Oh, no, there's
4: I got so
29: plenty,
4: much stuff
29: plenty
4: in my
29: of
4: head.
29: Demons working through the cobwebs.
4: So many things. Already, I feel like we have better plans for a series of television than what's actually on the air sometimes.
29: Yeah, we did that in like 4 minutes.
4: Boy, that first season was great. What do you got for the second season? I don't know. Oh, okay. All right. Good luck. Okay.
29: Well, they're bringing that Tatiana Maslany show back for a second season.
4: No, yeah, Maximum Overdrive, Pleasure Guarantee.
29: Yeah, I saw that earlier too. I said, okay, cool. Yeah. But that's one where I'm like, all right, what are you doing in season two?
4: Yeah. I mean, look, there's like Widow's Bay. What are you going to do season two? Like, I feel like so many shows have a plan. This is what we're doing season one. And they go and they present it to different streaming services and companies.
29: I just hope you get a pickup.
4: Look, we have this. This is what we're doing in episode two, episode three. Here's a story arc here that takes episode three to episode six. All of these. And then episode eight ends. Great. What do you have for season two? Oh, we got so many ideas of things we want to do in season two. Okay, great. Meanwhile, they don't have a lot of ideas. They just have things they could do. And now when you get it, hey, you spent the last 2 or 3 years working on season one, and then all of a sudden, hey, in 8 months, we need season two.
29: Well, but it's like the band's first album, right?
4: Yeah.
29: It's all the blood, sweat, and tears, Tales from the Road, and everything else. And then for the encore, you need it fast.
4: My mom always told me this, and this is the best thing she told me, because sometimes it happens the other way. But she would always say, you buy a band's first album, and then you buy their best of. Like, that's the best way to save your money.
29: You buy
4: their first album, and you buy their best. Now, certain albums, you want to buy all their stuff, right? Because they're that. But sometimes, like, that first album is really good. Oh, but I'm hearing the second album is not quite as good. Okay, you buy their first album, you buy their best stuff.
29: And then you hear the opening chords of Monkey Business and recognize you needed Slave to the Grind.
4: I don't know anybody needed Slave to the Grind.
29: Oh, you did?
4: Nah, I don't think so. Nah, it wasn't. Not great,
29: Get
4: Bob.
29: Them. Not great.
4: Speaking of out.
29: Oh, boy.
4: The last time the Dodgers trailed a playoff series 3-0 was the 1966 World Series against the Baltimore Orioles. It was Jim Palmer and Dave McNally. And
29: look at that.
4: Oh, they had all those great starting pitchers.
29: Well, I mean, that culminated at the end of the decade, too. Mm-hmm. I mean, they kept that running for a while. But now I'm pulling up that that roster, because you got to go back to 66.
4: Because this is what the Dodgers are facing now. They go out 1-2-3 in the bottom of the ninth inning, and the Brewers take a 3-0 lead in the NLCS over the Dodgers. Again, you want to blame me? That's fine. Again, I don't know how my powers work. I'm trying to figure it out. I don't know.
29: You're trying to work it out.
4: Justin Frostberg, Dodger fan extraordinaire, asked me to say something good about the Brewers. I manifest a Bowers home run. Seconds later, Bowers hits a home run. I'll wear it. Like I mean, with great power comes great responsibility.
29: Well,
4: I
29: just don't
30: it's
29: have
30: not
29: to
30: all you're going
29: to
30: wear.
4: I understand that.
30: He's
4: I
30: still got a knuckle sandwich for you.
29: There you go. Yeah, you need to order sandwiches now. McNally,
4: sandwich.
29: Palmer, Barber, and Wally Bunker.
4: Oh, yeah. Both Robinsons, right? Frank and Brooks Robinson.
29: We go to 66, yeah.
30: What about Wally Joyner?
29: You got Boog Powell, Davey Johnson, Louis Aparicio.
4: Yeah.
29: Frank Robinson had his 49 home run, 112 122 RBI that season. So absolutely insane. Charlie Law was on that.
4: Oh.
29: Later, became one of the greatest hitting coaches of all time.
4: Charlie Law, Walt Reniac, right?
29: Yeah.
4: Those are the two greatest hitting coaches.
29: Those two guys and add the sod father, Roger Bossert, and we got ourselves a trifecta.
4: So it is a Brewers victory. 6-2 is your final. What now for the Dodgers? Why are the Brewers up 3-0? What has happened to the biggest dynasty the MLB has seen over the past decade? Don't worry. We have the answer for you. That's coming up next right here. Jason and Mike, Dodgers down 3-0. Why? We'll tell you. This is Fox Sports Radio.
30: Oh, I know what happened. Jason started talking good about the Brewers.
4: The ball and look it up, and it's gone.
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29: 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Well, watching Jake Bowers get the big post-game interview.
42: Did he say thank you to you?
29: Hey, Jason Smith, shout out for predicting my home run. No problem. You got it, Jake. The Brewers beat the Dodgers 6-2, and now it is a 3-0 lead in the NLCS for the Brewers. There's a lot of shock right now going on. What happened to the Dodgers? Why are they here? Well, look, the Ohtani thing is kind of a separate thing, which we'll get to in a few minutes. But like, what's going on? What are the Dodgers doing? They're not hitting with runners in scoring position. They know what's going on. The Dodgers, what are they not doing? The Dodgers. It's pretty simple. This is not about the Dodgers. This looks, feels like it's Milwaukee's time. They were the best team in Major League Baseball this year. They were a young ascending team. They got to the NLCS last year. They were a better team this year. They knew how to get through. You heard a lot of things coming into the series that things were different in Milwaukee. The messaging that Pat Murphy had towards his guys was different than it was last year. Milwaukee was the best team in baseball. And from the beginning of this series, you know, I said, what do I know about baseball? But I know body language. I know a team that's playing with confidence. And I know a team that is trying to find something.
2: And that's what the Dodgers have been since this series began. They've been trying to find something. The Brewers are just playing white hot baseball at the best time. Everything they are doing, they are rolling sevens on. Their bullpen, 28 innings, one run. They give up two runs tonight, but the bullpen comes in, shuts down the Dodgers when they had runners at second and third and one out, when they could have put that 2-1 lead to 4-1. And as a result, they win the game 6-2. They don't hit home runs. They're a team that does not hit home runs, right? The Brewers do not hit home runs.
29: Second fewest this year.
2: How do you win in the playoffs without hitting home runs? Doesn't happen. What do the Brewers have? They got a home run in game one that they won 2-1. They had the big home run in game two, Contreras' home run that he took 8 minutes to go around the bases on.
29: Cadillacing.
2: And what do they have tonight? Two more home runs.
29: Three.
2: Bowers and Mitchell, or three more. Bowers and Mitchell, the big ones back to back.
29: And Churio leading off.
2: And Churio leading off the game with a home run. What else do you want? Like when you're hot, you're hot. When you're rolling sevens, you're rolling sevens. Like when you're living right, you're living right. That's what it is for the Brewers. They are playing their best baseball at the right time against the Dodgers. And yeah, could the Dodgers be playing a little bit better? You can expect a little bit more from them. But you know what? Look, you can't win the World Series every year. As much as we see the Dodgers winning, it's just been the last couple of years where they've looked unbeatable since they've gotten Shohei Ohtani. But by and large, yeah, it's why you don't see teams win three World Series in a row. It's really bleeping hard just to win one, man.
29: But even to that point, Jason, I mean, those didn't come easy, right? Ringo saying it don't come easy.
2: Yeah.
29: It's part of the show. And even those, they needed a lot of things to go right. Right, pinch hit home runs, unheralded players coming through in big moments, meltdowns. Go back to that Yankee series, right? The lazy Yankees.
2: Oh yeah,
29: go
2: yeah.
29: all the way through. But the Brewers are showing that sometimes the 162 game regular season is actually predictive of things. Yeah. Right, second best bullpen ERA. What are we getting? Great bullpen work, generating runs. Well, they added the extra two after those home runs to say, all right, we're putting a little bit of distance here. Get them on, get them over, get them in. And that bullpen has just been fantastic. Dodgers, third most extra base hits for the season, just two meek doubles in this one, right? The big Will Smith hit, but then Dave Roberts calls for DePaula. He never actually sees the plate because it gets flipped. And then Enrique, also known as Kike Hernandez, comes up. He strikes out, and that innings ends. So, yeah, I mean, from Milwaukee, they played it well. And even when their starters weren't their best in games one or two, Dodgers couldn't capitalize and the bullpen shut the door.
2: No, this falls into the category of that's baseball. Like, that's baseball, right? With a
29: Why did I say all that if all you're going to say is
2: that's baseball? That's baseball, Susan. That's baseball. Like, Derek Jeter said it the best, like about 15 years ago. I remember him talking about the World Series and letting the teams in, the wild cards, what he felt about it. Do you like the wild cards? He goes, well, listen, the best teams get in, the hottest team wins it. That's it. Because you'd think, okay, that seems simple, but hot teams don't win in the NBA playoffs. You have to be built to withstand an absolute meat grinder of a postseason. In the National Football League, hot teams don't win, don't get to the Super Bowl and win, right? Hot teams can win a playoff game. You can pull a big upset, but eventually you come back to earth against a much better team. But hot teams, that can happen. It can happen in the postseason in hockey, too. If a goalie gets hot and suddenly he's unbeatable for a couple of rounds, look out. But again, that becomes more of the meat grinder. You got to be hot for a long playoff for that to be the case. In no sport is it more made for a hot team to win a championship than it is in Major League Baseball. Because let's say if you sneak in as a wild card, right? You had first couple of games, you beat a team in two games. Wow, okay. Hey, guess what? Short series again, the next series, best of five, bam, you can win that. Then you're in the NL, then you're in the LCS, and you're going well, and you're playing well, and you're moving on. You're not playing as many games. You can get hot. You can sustain it over a course of 3.5-4 weeks. And the Brewers have just been the hottest team. They had the bye like they needed. It was an easy last round. Easier round so far. They're just firing on all cylinders. Whatever you want to say, firing all cylinders. They're hitting all their marks. Whatever. This is just it. This is what happens in baseball. When you can play like this, that's it. This is just the Brewers living right. Now, the flip side of it is that Brewers are up 3-0. And you think, wow, they look unbeatable right now, right? But, every series is different. And Are the Brewers really going to play this well in the World Series? Winning one more game, they make it there. Or all of a sudden, are we going to see, hey, look at one of these American League teams just show up and win because the Brewers suddenly, they're flat, right? Their World Series is beating the Dodgers. And all of a sudden, hey, their bullpen is maybe out of gas. Maybe this is not a, like, this is, honestly, you want to look ahead and go, wow, the Brewers, they look unbeatable. But if I'm a fan of either the Guardians or the Rays, I'm going, you know, they're probably going to get a bounce in the next series, and maybe they put everything they have into this series here. Are they really going to play that well again? And we have, no one's going to give us a chance, but we get out of this series, we have a big chance to win the World Series. And not, we're not just going to be fodder for the Milwaukee Brewers' inevitable championship.
29: Well, what's going to be great is that you're going to end up matching styles, right? Because neither of those teams are juggernauts in terms of rounding the bases.
2: I don't know. Maybe now the Brewers are going to hit home runs all the time.
29: Well, I just say, when we look at the 162 games of evidence of the regular season, right, the Guardians and the Rays much more in line with how the Brewers approach things. So, and the Brewers are going to have an opportunity for, assuming they take care of business, ticket prices plummeting if you want to go to a game four, in Los Angeles here tomorrow, that you're looking at, a nice rest to where you're going to be able to reset.
2: Oh, yeah.
29: Right. Cause that other series is going to go a while, man.
2: Yeah.
29: That ain't going anywhere, right? Yeah. The Cleveland Tampa series, I think we're in for a classic, that gives us, twists and turns for a couple more days here. So if the Brewers could take care of business, you'll be able to reset and get those arms ready. And look, Mizorowski going back to his first start of this series. That's as vulnerable as you've ever seen him.
2: He needs a rest.
29: And he still wasn't dead. Like, and they still couldn't land the big blow on him, right? Yeah. So here you are with the opportunity. But yeah, if you're going to start hitting home runs, all bets are off, man.
2: Yeah. And look, for the Dodgers, it looks like they've just ran out of gas. Like that's kind of
4: what it
2: looks
4: like.
2: Second, you
4: put it out there.
2: And it's weird.
4: They ran out of gas.
2: Because I had all
4: they
2: the.
4: They were up 2-1, Jason.
2: They were up 2-1. I know. You asked me to. You asked me
29: you
2: to.
29: You said
2: say
29: it was the era of good feelings.
2: You said,
4: I asked you for you the said, opposite say, of what you put out
2: you
4: there.
2: You said, say something good about the Brewers.
4: No.
2: And I said, Bowers is going to hit the longest home run in Dodger Stadium history. And he hit a home run. What do you want me to do?
4: How dare you?
2: You asked
29: you
2: me
29: didn't
2: to
29: say
2: it
29: with proper conviction.
2: Eight
4: not at all.
29: You didn't yell or shout it from
2: eight,
29: the rooftop.
2: Eight
4: look at
2: seconds
4: you. You're smiling.
2: Later,
4: look how happy
2: hit a
4: you
2: home
4: are.
2: Run.
4: I hope you get Brewers
2: later.
4: And Rays in the World Series.
2: I
4: hope your eyes hurt when you watch that.
2: I don't think a lot of people are going to be happy with
29: that. I think we're going to go Malcolm McDowell, Clockwork Orange in terms of making you sit and watch.
2: Yeah, also, well, we might get Brewers and Rays. Oh, boy, oh, boy. But, like, look, because the Dodgers looked like in the first series against the Braves, they were down 2-1, or the series is tied 1-1, but it looked like it was a big advantage for the Braves because they had lined up for Chris Sale to pitch game 3, and then things were going to be great. And what happened? Dodgers grinded out a win against Chris Sale. All the at-bats were terrific. They go on. They win game 4. They move on. They can set up their pitching. They can have exactly what they want. And they're flat. Like, you know, they're searching for answers, and nothing, you know, illustrates this more than just the journey with Shohei Ohtani throughout the batting order and whether he's going to be in the lineup or not.
29: Batted six tonight.
2: But that's been the Dodgers that just so far this whole series, I feel like whatever they're doing, Milwaukee's just doing a little bit more, right? The Dodgers had, okay, they lose game 1. It's a 2-1 game, but game 2 is where the Dodgers are supposed to win. And Yamamoto's on the mound and he's the big stopper. And guess what? They lose game 2. Everything was there for them. It didn't happen, right? Bowers had the big at bat where he fouled off like 14 pitches. And now there's reports in LA that maybe the pitches were being tipped or the Brewers knew what was coming on Yamamoto in game 2. But whatever the Dodgers had out there, the Brewers had the answer and then some. They just seem to have that extra want to, because this is, if they're ever going to do it, this is our time. We lost to them last year. This is it. It's really, the Dodgers are a little bit flat, but it's really more about the Brewers coming through in every single situation. Wherever they needed to come through, they've come through. What they've needed to do, they need to do. We got to be almost perfect out of the bullpen. Guess what? We're perfect out of the bullpen. We got to hit home runs. Guess what? We're hitting home runs. Hey, we got to make sure we shut the door when the Dodgers take the lead tonight 2-1. We got to make sure we don't make it worse. They don't make it worse. They get out of the big seventh inning with 2 strikeouts. Like, whatever the Brewers have needed, they've needed. It just feels like it's their time, right? It's when Jordan goes up, back up the court against the Blazers after all the threes, he does the shoulder shrug that's become famous for the last 30 years, right? What do you want me to do? I'm hitting the shots. It's like, I feel like the Brewers should be doing the same thing coming off the field. What do you want us to do? We're hot. We're playing our best baseball now at a time we need to play our best baseball. And that's why we're up 3-0.
29: Talk about another big at bat, right? Bowers, that was an 11 pitch at bat to hit that 2-run home run today.

0: That's how perfect they've had they baseball that they'd have to play. Like normally you have multiple innings where you're a threat. That was it. They had one threat and went out meekly after that Will Smith double.
1: I mean, look, if you want to talk about the biggest moment of the game, outside of me manifesting Jake Bauer's home run, which I was asked to manifest.
0: I think Frostberg just keyed your car.
1: I was asked.
0: He's not at the desk. I don't know.
1: I was asked to manifest this. I was asked to it, and I did, and it happened. Like, whoa, okay. I'm like the kid in the commercial, the Darth Vader kid, and he's trying to make everything happen, and he's trying to make his powers work on the car, and the dad, like, is, you know, starts the engine on him, and he thinks he's done something with his hand, starting the power. Like, I didn't know I could do it, but apparently I could. I put that Jake Bauer should get a share. If the Brewers win the World Series, I get a share of that World Series money because I put that out there.
0: One win away from their first pennant since the Harvey Wallbangers of 1982. Mm. What a great group that was.
1: Now, the big moment, right? You're going to think, okay, well, there's the home run, the back-to-back home runs. There's the insurance runs they got. Churio leading off the game with a home run and really taking the crowd out of it and taking the Dodgers' good feeling out of it on the first pitch. Where, okay, we're home now. We got a guy that's won big games in the postseason. And first pitch of
0: opposite
1: the game,
0: field,
1: guess what?
0: Yeah.
1: And you're back. You're trailing now, and you're going to trail for most of the game. But the Dodgers had that chance in the seventh inning, or in the sixth inning, and Will Smith's double to the wall makes it 2-1. Second and third, one out. This was not Uribe's night, right? We know this. Mm-hmm. He came in, he had trouble throwing strikes, right? Contreras comes out to him in the middle of the second batter after he walks Ohtani, and he kind of pushes him and says, hey, let's go. Ball two, ball three, ball four. Okay, this is not going well. Will Smith off the wall, this is not good. But when Hall comes in and he winds up getting the win, he's now 3-0 this postseason, he's not allowed to run. He comes in a situation where this is either going to get away from the Brewers or they can stay in it. And getting those two outs, second and third, one out, and getting out of that situation with zero runs scored, you felt like that was the Dodgers' best chance to try to break the door down. Mm-hmm. And they were close, and they were the door was moving off its hinges. It was getting ready, but the door held. And you go then to the top of the seventh inning, and right away what happens? Boom, the Brewers put three runs on the board, and that good time is short-lived for the Dodgers. But getting out of that situation with two on and one out, when the Dodgers, you think, okay, it's going to be at least one more run, right? They're going to find a way to get one. This is what the Dodgers do. They don't leave guys on base that way, but they've been doing that the entire postseason. But he comes in, and Kike Hernandez strikes out, and Tommy Edman strikes out, and that's it. And you get a sense that even though the Dodgers had led the game, you still had the sense that, oh, the Brewers just, that was a big haymaker to throw right there. You got us a little bit. We're bleeding a little bit. All that for a drop of blood, right? Oh, we just got that for a drop of blood. And then, okay, but now here we come back and we're focused. We just have three innings to score runs, and they scored four more, three more in the seventh inning. Like, that was the biggest moment of the game.
0: Former White Sox star Andrew Vaughn with the walk ahead of the Bowers. I tried to make it about, you know, former White Sox, since you do normally the former Met, now good kind of scenario. But yeah, you had your chance to crack through. They actually announced DePaula as a pinch hitter for Rojas and then pulled him back. And that's when Kike Hernandez came up. And then it took just 10 pitches for two strikeouts to end that would be threat. And that's been the theme of this Dodgers squad during the course of the regular season. We saw a lot of ups and downs, players that had really rough stretches, a lot of injury. Look, and they had a fantastic regular season, and they're not dead yet. I mean, there's still one more chance to start the big comeback. We've seen it before, not a ton, but hey, until they extinguish it, you have that little flicker of hope in that candle. But You look at what they've been able to do with runners in scoring position, and usually, as to your point, in the regular season, you've had guys come up with big hits in big spots. Will Smith did that, but he was the lone man to come up with such a hit through these first three games. It has been a tough go in Dodgerville. Remember, because the presumption was they were immediately going to run back, right? Scooble, Kyle Tucker, all of this.
1: Yeah.
0: So, you know, the question that everybody will now start asking with the sarcasm buckets getting full of, do we still have a lockout?
1: exit out by the Fresco.

0: Exit Swollen Dome. What do you got, Frostburg?
1: In short, it's all your fault.
0: Hey, okay, you want to blame? Okay.
2: Yeah, I mean, we did a lot of analysis to get back to it being your fault.
0: I don't know what kind of powers I have. I can't control when you say something good about the Brewers. I say Bowers is going to hit the longest home run in Dodger Stadium history, and 8 seconds later, he hits that home run.
2: I mean, you could have talked about their history.
0: I didn't know, man. I didn't know. Again, my powers are new. I'm like when Spider-Man first got the
1: power.
0: You're
1: nothing like Spider-Man.
0: He didn't know. You know, I'm
2: going to done a big
0: bolt you, Frostburg. You
2: big biography of Harvey Keene.
0: You
1: know Spider-Man doesn't do lightning bolts, right?
2: Everybody gets one.
0: It's a new Spider-Man. It's my new Spider-Man.
1: It really isn't.
0: It's lightning bolt Spider-Man. That's what it is.
1: Is this Spider-Man New Day, New Day?
2: Yeah. Wait. Spider-Man. He's been merged with Electro.
0: Spider-Man, brand new day and powers and everything.
2: Turn the clock to zero, honey. I'll tip.
0: Time now to find out what's trending in the wide world of sports from Kevin Wired. K-Dub, what do you got for us?
3: I'm not doing well as a Dodger fan right now. LA now facing a 3-0 series deficit in this best of seven NLCS after the Milwaukee Brewers take him down at 6-2. And Jackson Chourillo got things started off with a leadoff home run in the first. Will Smith in the sixth would hit a 2-run double. Blake Snell up to that point had been pitching outstanding, 9 strikeouts. He only allowed a couple of base hits, including that Chourillo home run, but the 7th inning is when everything changed.
4: 3-2 pitch and driven to right. Deep, Tucker back, track, bye-bye baseball! Jake Bowers, a 2-run blast, and the Brewers are back on top of the 7th.
1: What are you doing playing this?
3: They wanted me to use sound for the game because it's a much better descriptor.
1: Who's
3: than
1: they?
3: I am. The boss is upstairs.
2: Who's they?
3: But, oh, man, not a good time. And that wasn't even the beginning, or that wasn't the end of it, I should say. Jake Bowers was just the beginning. Garrett Mitchell would follow up with another home run. The Brewers would add a couple of more to end up winning it by that final score of 6-2. Shohei Ohtani did go 1-for-2, actually was on base 3 times tonight, had a single, a walk, was also hit by a pitch, but I kind of knew the writing was on the wall when Dave Roberts batted him 6, because it reminded me of way back when Joe Torre batted A-Rod 8th in the playoffs before they lost to the Detroit Tigers. That was a level of desperation it appeared to have, and Ohtani, though, to his credit, had a good performance, but the rest of the Dodgers offense just not getting it done this entire postseason. And now they are one loss away from being eliminated and having their three-peat attempt come to an end. Now, if the Dodgers do end up losing tomorrow, the only teams remaining will be two teams that have never won a World Series and one that won it last in 1948. So we very well could have a change of leadership atop of the Major League Baseball standings, at least when the World Series is all said and done. As for tomorrow night's game, it's going to be moved to 8 o'clock Eastern time, game 4 of the NLCS, as they're expecting inclement weather in Cleveland for the American League Championship Series. So game 3 of that will be played at 1 o'clock Eastern time in the afternoon. Phillies and Don Mattingly have agreed on a 2-year deal, so he's no longer the interim. He's getting the job on a full-time basis. Joe Espada not returning as the Houston Astros manager. And in the NFL, Michael Penix Jr. expected to start against the Bears on Sunday. Lamar Jackson did not practice for the Ravens. Jesse Minter calling Jackson day-to-day, but ESPN is saying that there's a good chance that Jackson will play against the Browns on Sunday. Back to you guys.
0: Thank you, Kevin. Coming up next, we ask and answer the biggest question hanging over the NLCS after the Dodgers are down 3-0. What is it? Straight ahead, Jason and Mike Fox.
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0: Not a great dream if you're a Dodger fan. This is my nightmare. The Brewers lead the Dodgers 3-0 following their 6-2 win. We got John Paul Morosi, MLB Network insider, covering the series for Fox, coming up in 10 minutes from Chavez Ravine. All the latest on this. Can the Dodgers find their way back in? What is happening to them? But the big subplot of the game tonight, outside of, you know, we talked about the home runs and the Brewers, Shohei Ohtani played tonight and he batted sixth.
1: Mm-hmm.
0: Big story the last couple of days. Dave Roberts having a conversation with Shohei. If he's going to be okay, healthy enough, ready to go, he'll play. And he had the conversation with him yesterday. Great. Shohei's ready to go. Tonight he bats sixth. And had a walk and a hit tonight. But great stat they gave during the radio broadcast is that of the, I think of the 15 balls that Shohei Ohtani has put into play this postseason, he has pulled 4 of them. Okay. Judging everything now in totality, Ohtani had a bad start to the postseason, 3-for-20 coming into tonight. Was he hurt? Was he not? Either you're hurt or you're not. You're going to stay in the lineup or you can't be in the lineup. It's not about seeing the doctor, not about the doctor telling him anything. Dave Roberts is going to have a conversation with Shohei Ohtani about being ready to go. And Shohei says, I'm ready to go. We talked about it last night, and we said, you know, this might just be Dave Roberts sending Shohei a message going, hey, suck it up. We need you now. Okay? Get your head on straight and come play, right? Whatever it is, wherever you're dinged up, you can play. You can be in the lineup. You can play. We need you now. Okay, I'm sending you a message by, hey, we might sit you on the bench. You're not feeling good. And then he comes in tonight and he hits sixth.
1: Mm-hmm.
0: Right? Like, I've seen times where Mookie Betts is going bad and Freddie Freeman's going bad. And I don't see Mookie Betts getting dropped from first to sixth in the batting order or second to sixth. You don't see that. Bryce Harper goes bad. I don't see him getting dropped to seventh in the batting order. But Shohei Ohtani was hitting leadoff. Then he was hitting second. Now he's hitting sixth. Like, okay. You're going to hit Shohei sixth in the lineup. Something is going on with him that we're not being told. I don't know what it is, but sometimes sports talk radio, everybody, the answers. Yeah, we always want the answers. Sometimes it's good just to raise the question. And seeing how this is, none of this makes sense with, we're going to talk to Shohei about playing and he says he can play. Because if it wasn't the case where they had to talk to him, they would just say he's not healthy.
2: Well, and he dismissed the health part of it.
0: He's not healthy.
2: And talked about how he was close to unlocking something with his swing. Like, so like there's just a chasm right there.
0: If he was really not healthy, you'd hear that from Dave Robert all the time. That's the number they would put out there. Hey, Shohei's banged up. He's really hurt bad. But we heard, hey, Shohei's still hurt, doesn't have his timing back, getting hurt at the end of the year. But now he bats sixth. Like, why is he batting sixth? Like, what? Something is up with Shohei Ohtani that we don't know about. I don't know what it is. Maybe it's a confidence thing that we didn't think they'd have to deal with. Maybe it's not knowing the difference between playing hurt and playing injured, but you're putting him in there and you're batting him sixth in the lineup. Like, okay, I get that he's not been great, but the threat of Shohei Ohtani is still there. Like, something is up because you just don't do that. Something is up with him that we don't know what it is, and I expect we'll find out probably sometime after the series is over.
2: We just saw a lot of wayward swings, a lot of extending his strike zone, which normally he's very, very meticulous and methodical about the approach. That hasn't been there. He had a couple of challenges to where you either had the Dodgers broadcast going, all right, now he's just reaching and grasping for straws, right? And he's hurting this team because now you're giving up bad challenges early in games, trying to find some semblance of, all right, am I seeing this right? So like there's a lot going on. I have no doubt that he's got the myriad injuries. We joked about the wacky doctor's game operation. Mm-hmm. There's a lot going on there. He's not pulling the ball. He's not seeing it well. Drop to six, hit by pitch, a base hit and a walk tonight. The walk that loaded the base to get to Will Smith. Mm-hmm. So, I mean, he gave you a chance, but yeah, there's still a lot of giant question marks coming as we get to game 4 of this series tomorrow.
0: Again, I don't know what it is, but I assume we are going to find out whatever is going on with Ohtani, whether it's health, whether it's something else. There is something because you just don't do that to a star. That just doesn't happen to a guy first, second, sixth in the batter. It just doesn't happen.
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0: John Paul Morosi live from Chavez Ravine next, Fox.
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1: 3-2 pitch. Betts swings and misses, and the ball game is over. Wisconsin has 3-0 in the series now. The Brewers a win away from going to the World Series. 6-2 the final score.
0: Brewers Radio Network with the call. Milwaukee takes down the LA Dodgers 6-2 to give themselves a 3-0 lead in this best of seven NLCS. Jackson Churio had the leadoff home run. Will Smith followed with a two-run double before things broke open for the Brewers in the seventh inning. Jake Bowers, Garrett Mitchell with back-to-back home runs to give the Brewers, to put the Brewers one win away from the World Series. I'm Kevin Wire.
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4: The Dodgers are down 3-0 in the NLCS. Another strong performance by the Brewers tonight. Coming from behind, they get back-to-back home runs in the seventh inning. And they take a 3-0 lead with a 6-2 win. Joining us now on the hotline, fresh off of covering Game 3 of the NLCS, MLB Network insider extraordinaire on Twitter at John Paul Morosi. It is the Pope, John Paul Morosi. Pope, what's happening, man? How are you?
6: Doing well, my friends. Although it is a rather quiet Dodger Stadium, as the fans certainly have now mostly filed out, and stunned silence indeed, as the home team now down 3-0 in this NLCS.
4: You know, the thing is now, all these questions, and we talked last night, you said, hey, Dodgers get a big night from Blake Snell tonight. It should be a 2-1 series. Yes, everything was coming up Dodgers. But when I watch a game like tonight, John Paul and I go, well, the one thing the Brewers don't do, they don't hit home runs. Now they get 3 home runs tonight. They have 5 in the series. Like, when you're hot, you're hot. And the Brewers are just hot. And you know, sometimes you just say that's baseball. And that's kind of what's happening right now with the Brewers and the Dodgers.
6: It's hard to come up with an area of the game in which the Dodgers are outshining the Brewers right now. There's not a single area, bullpen, starting pitching, home run hitting, and even and one Dodger person made a really good point to me, which was the Dodgers' best moment in this series was the Will Smith double off the wall, and even that was a little bittersweet because you could have argued it should have been a home run. You know, it very easily could have been a home run, maybe on a different night, different weather, who knows. But the point there is they couldn't even buy a break on the moment when they had their best break of all, right? And so the Brewer bullpen was bound to, at some point in time, roll a snake eyes, so to speak. And even when that happened, they still weren't able to take command for good. It was interesting. You have a sense, as much as the Dodgers and their fans were thrilled to have the lead in the middle innings after the Smith double, you had the sense that it wasn't enough. And that's what I sensed just in the ballpark, the way that everyone was reacting to it, that they still left some runs out there. And Dave Roberts emptied his bench. He was chasing the right matchups in that inning. I have no issue with the way that he did that. It's just something that Miguel Rojas said to a group of us after the game, which is the postseason is about moments and handling the moments, winning the moments. The Brewers have been winning every single moment in this series, it seems. And the Dodgers have not. And that is why the Brewers are now one win away from their first ever pennant as a National League franchise, rather. The only other time they ever made it was 82 as an American League team. And it is remarkable to to say those words and to watch just what has been domination by a team that was not at all the favorites when this NLCS began.
0: Yeah, just going back to that inning, JP, right? The announcement of DePaula and then Kike Hernandez comes up, strikes out. You get a strikeout to end the threat. And that's been the tale of this series thus far, is the threats have been few and thwarted fairly easily by this Brewers pen. The regrouping has been amazing.
6: It has been, Mike, and it's an excellent point. You think about the way, again, even the way this game unfolded, the sixth inning, Uribe comes in and issues two walks, and you start to wonder what's going on and are the Brewers missing their moment? Well, even then, the wobble was temporary, and D.L. Hall came in and delivered some of the most important innings that the Brewers have had all season, because not only did D.L. Hall get them out of it, he also preserved Ashby for tomorrow. Think about that. And relatively speaking, McGill didn't have to throw that many pitches. So even when the Brewers are winning right now, they're not having to expend a ton of resource to do it. I thought arguably the most important inning defensively for the Brewers was the seventh. Six pitches. Hall gets through Betts, Freeman, Teoscar. Yeah, ironically, the big topic earlier in the day was Shohei, who actually, for the most part, played fine. He was on base three times, singled, was able to walk, got hit by a pitch. He lined out to left in his first at-bat. He was fine. He was not the reason why they lost. I think collectively, they just have not been able to hit enough with men in scoring position. Some big-time at-bats that were left out there, you'd have to say, PK, Edmund as well, a couple tough at-bats there in the sixth inning where they couldn't add on. And I think that's been the key storyline for the Brewers, is the number of times they've been able to add on. The Dodgers have not. And you heard Max Muncy very bluntly put it, and I'll paraphrase here, that the Brewers are playing great and the Dodgers are playing like crap. And that's effectively what he said. I paraphrased a bit, but that was what he said to the assembled media. And I'm from the Midwest in a small town, Mike. I try to keep it relatively PC with what I'm saying. So, That was the very succinct summation by Max Muncy, and it's hard to argue with that.
4: You know, John Paul, you mentioned Shohei Ohtani, and this story has gone from, hey, we're thinking about him injury-wise, to yesterday where Dave Roberts says, I had a conversation with Shohei, he's ready to go, so maybe it's about just motivating Shohei Ohtani. And then we watch him tonight, and he gets dropped to sixth in the batting order. Like, I've never seen that with any struggling superstar. Bryce Harper doesn't get dropped to sixth in the batting order. Yordan Alvarez, Aaron Judge doesn't get dropped to sixth, but Shohei gets dropped to sixth. I just get the sense, John Paul, that something is up with him that we don't know about. And I mean, maybe we find out after the series is over, but this has just gone from a very strange situation to weird to, okay, something's just not adding up with Shohei in a situation right now.
6: I think, Jason, that it's becoming clearer what's going on. And I would say that he's dealing with, as Dave Roberts said yesterday, everything. The bicep, the knee. I spoke to multiple of his teammates in the last 24 to 48 hours. They're saying on the record that they, believe he's obviously grinding through as best he can. And he works some good at-bats. He's certainly, it seems, more comfortable working a walk than necessarily hitting the ball over the fence at the moment. And that's, at times, can be okay. But the general idea here is that too many of the guys have gone quiet all at the same time. Mm-hmm. If Teoscar was going, and if Freddie Freeman, who, by the way, had a rough night offensively, although it would have been different if maybe the first hit falls in, but instead Luis Lotto makes a beautiful catch in the first inning. That's been the story. And Kyle Tucker in the clubhouse was giving the Brewers a lot of credit for the way they're playing defensively. It's really hard to build momentum when every time you hit a line drive, it seems like it's being snared out of the sky. And that's kind of what the Brewers have been doing. It's just that they're playing superb outfield defense. And any time the Dodgers have a sniff of momentum, with the exception of one inning, in which case that inning, I believe, only the second and only two now extra base hits for the Dodgers in this entire series.
4: All right.
6: There was the Kyle Tucker double in game two and the Smith double in game three. No home runs. No serious rallies that have been brought in together. So I just think in every single way, it has been dominant from a Brewer team that today's starting pitcher, you think about the contrast there, Blake Snell, one of the highest paid contracts in the history of the game for a pitcher, and then Robert Gasser from San Joaquin Delta College, who began this season in the minor leagues, goes out there and shuts this team out for five innings. It's just a remarkable contrast of all these Brewers players, including Jake Bowers, who had the home run, including Garrett Mitchell, who had the home run, both from California. It's just you couldn't script it in Hollywood any better than what the Brewers have been putting together right now, and they're one win away now from the World Series.
5: I'm glad you said scripting in Hollywood, because we were in studio and in a reverse psychology cosmic kind of world, Jason tried to put some voodoo on behalf of Frostburg and Dodger fans everywhere, and instead Bowers hits a two-run home run after an 11-pitch at bat.
6: Yeah, and I got a little bit of that that preview from what Justin was telling me before the segment started about exactly that moment, and you just had to say there he went again, and it was interesting. Actually, I interviewed Jake Bowers after the game, and Jake, I said, I was watching your at bat. I thought to myself, he's doing it again. And Jake said, yeah, that's what I was thinking too. He's doing it again as the at bat builds forward. And let's remember too, there's a little inside baseball here, but I think it's important. Blake Snell had not thrown a left on left changeup in that game until the seventh inning, when he had to kind of empty the tank and try to figure out something to get Bowers out.
5: Right.
6: So he throws three left on left changeups, and then it was a left on left changeup that Mitchell hit out. So rare that Snell would give up a home run on a pitch like that, a left on left change. Just a surprise in the midst of surprises, and it's really hard to figure out now where they go from here.
4: So, John Paul, do you think that that's something that maybe Dave Roberts should have seen? Hey, okay, Snell's back out there. He deserves to get back out there, but he's nearing 100 pitches and clearly relying on the changeup. They had to get him out of there earlier?
6: It's a good question. I think it comes down to it. If there's any second guess to be made, a lot of it has to do with the length of the inning in the sixth when the Dodgers scored those two runs. That was an extended inning, mm-hmm. and then it sometimes happens this way. And in fairness, the Dodgers had their guys all lined up. Phillips, Edwin Diaz has barely even pitched in this postseason, it seems like. Tanner Scott, you could argue that you've got now nine outs to get, and you've got a rested pen, and maybe that Snell would be a little compromised after the long inning. That happens sometimes. And I think that it's fair to point out that perhaps a move could have been made a little bit earlier. In fairness, I was not calling that from the press box right away, saying, okay, you got to get Snell out of there because he had been so good. But maybe after the leadoff walk, it was an indication that perhaps his stuff had gotten a little bit stale during the long break. And now you may have the pen rested as you need it before your next game in Glendale, Arizona, in spring training, unless the Dodgers find a way to get this turned around tomorrow night.
5: Glass now on the mound tomorrow night. All those game times getting moved because of storms, JP. So back to the ALCS, where Gavin Williams takes on Griffin Jacks. How do you see the weekend starting to play out there with their ace back on the hill for Cleveland?
6: Advantage Cleveland for me. Williams has been so good in this postseason. Jacks, of course, has some background as a reliever, but I'm starting to like the Guardians' chances here. I realize they played a little sloppy in game three, in game two rather. I've come away with the belief here that neither team is going to be able to win three games in a row, that we're going to get a more extended version of the American League Championship Series. I think they're both quality teams. They both have some flaws, and I'm not sure the Rays have quite enough pitching depth to manage and win three games in a row against Cleveland, especially on the road. So I think the Guardians find a way to win at least one, maybe even two, and then bring that series back to the Trop. I think we're certainly going to see a game six in the American League Championship Series. I am not quite as confident here on the National League side.
4: He's on Twitter at John Morosi. That is at John Morosi, MLB Network Insider Extraordinaire, covering the NLCS from Chavez Ravine. John Paul, as always, appreciate it, my friend. Enjoy game four. We'll talk to you.
6: Always enjoy our conversation, my friends. Be well, and we'll look forward to catching up again real soon.
4: All right.
5: Be good, JP.
4: There goes John Paul Morosi. I mean, we'll get into this because we're going to hear from Dave Roberts coming up in a few minutes. But boy, you know, the more you think about Snell staying in to face those two batters that went deep, whether or not it was my fault, you know, there's more stuff. And I've seen so many times around that situation where, ooh, after one batter, he doesn't look great. It's time to get him out.
5: Long inning, know? Walk. But then Bowers ends up having the 11 pitch at bat, right? So that gets us up to the 100. So it's like, do you think you can get him one more time? And it's where we start playing those percentages all season long, right? Do you get to see a guy a third time? And here you go, as Bowers keeps making the rounds. I think he's still walking around Chavez Ravine.
4: We'll hear from Dave Roberts coming up next. What does the Dodgers manager have to say with the Dodgers down 3-0 in the NLCS? The biggest story of the night. We continue our coverage of it. Jason and Mike, this is Fox Sports Radio. 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
4: and rip the knob off.
5: So we're going to hear from Dave Roberts coming up in a couple of seconds. Dodgers manager looking for answers. The NLCS looks like it's over. Brewers heading to the World Series. They have a 3-0 lead after beating the Dodgers tonight 6-2. Now, the biggest moment of the game, that may or may not be my fault, Jake Bauer's 2-run homer off of Blake Snell in the 7th inning, followed by a home run by Garrett Mitchell, turning a 2-1 deficit into a 4-2 lead.
4: Bauer's at bat was insane.
5: It was, and he's had a couple of bats like this now. Right? Yeah, he's had a couple of bats like this now. And the thing about it is that there's times where you can criticize managers for going to the bullpen, not going to the bullpen. There's times when you're just making it up because what do you want them to do, right? Like, what do you want them to do when if I go to a guy and he just gets lit up, right? For instance, tonight,
4: Uribe comes in for the Brewers. Like, what are you going to do, right? He comes in, he just has a bad night, right? Yep. He walks two right away. It just was not his night. Okay, what's Pat Murphy going to do, right? If they lost this game 2-1 because Uribe comes in, walks a couple of guys, especially after Contreras, like, kind of hits him and says, let's go, after a 1-0 count, after an opening walk, and he throws three straight balls. Like, okay, yeah. But what are you going to do? The bullpen had been great. Okay.
5: Eventually walk the bases, night, right? Bases full, and then Smith has his double. Yeah.
4: Right. I mean, what are you going to do at that point, right? That was just something that, hey, you can blame Pat Murphy. Oh, Pat Murphy. No, that was just where you bring in a guy and it's not his night. But then there's decisions where you can say, ooh, something different should have been made there. And you go back to the crux of this game, and this is top of the seventh inning, right? And John Paul Morosi laid it out for us, where it was a long inning. Blake Snell was getting near the end. You know, look, guys now don't throw more than 90-some-odd pitches in a game because you're talking about deep into October, how much they have left. You know, Blake Snell doesn't have a whole season.
5: Right, I was going to say, he didn't pitching, have a lot of starts. But still, but yeah.
4: You get late in the year, and this is how it goes. And he was so good for the first year. He was motoring through the Brewer lineup after the leadoff home run to Jackson Churio on the first pitch. So you talk about how there's a long time sitting on the bench when you know you're nearing the end. And this is where Dave Roberts, because I've seen this so many times, like this very specific instance where, okay, we're going to let him go back out there because this is his game. He's pitching really well, but we got to watch him. We got to watch him to make sure we can't let him go too long, because when he's done, he's done. Right? We got to let him go out there, and we got to be ready at a moment's notice, because I can't tell you how many times I've seen it. I saw it happen in the World Series where Matt Harvey decides to lobby Terry Collins. Let me stay in the game in 2015. Let me stay in the game. Okay, great. And he goes and he walks the first guy, gives up a double. The Mets wind up losing the game. They lose the World Series. I still think about that. Him saying, let me stand, and why Terry Collins didn't take him out after that walk. And that's what I come back to with Dave Roberts, is that when he walked Vaughn, that should have been the last of it. That should have been the last for Blake Snell, because he threw three changeups in that at-bat to Vaughn, and he walked him on a 3-2 pitch. That's where, if you're Dave Roberts, you have to say, okay, you know what? We have our bullpen rested. Everybody's ready to go. It's time to get nine outs from our guys. And we have guys we can get nine outs with. May not be the guys we thought it was going to be beginning of the year, but we have our guys. Leaving Blake Snell in to start the seventh inning, yes, 150%. But this is where, okay, you get into trouble, you're coming out. And they left him in too long, and you can tell because you saw him laboring in the at-bat with Bowers and all the pitches he was fouling off. And again, John Paul said he wasn't throwing the changeup at all to left-handed batters tonight. First time he threw it was in the seventh inning. He was on vapors. He was on fumes. You have to know the evidence was there. After the walk to start the inning, that's it for him. Hey, great game, Blake, but it's 2-1. We got guys that are fresh. Maybe the layoff for you. Maybe it was too long of an inning to go. Whatever it was, this was the time to take you out. And Dave Roberts, and that's what's crazy, is Dave Roberts loves to go to the bullpen. He wants to go to the bullpen like I like to go to the refrigerator at my house. I don't know how many times, what happens more today. I go to the refrigerator, Dave Roberts goes to the bullpen, especially in the playoffs. But he leaves Blake Snell out there, and I know it's a lefty-on-lefty matchup, and I understand playing the percentages there, but you have to know when a guy looks like he's done. And Blake Snell, you could tell after that at-bat, boy, he is on vapors. The game is 2-1. It's not 4-1 where, well, maybe he can get us to another guy. Maybe we give him one more at-bat. Let me see what happens. Maybe we get a ground ball. We get a double play, but it's 2-1. You can't play with that situation because this game is so close. You just did so much. You finally got a hit with runners in scoring position to go ahead. You can't put that in jeopardy. And not only did Dave Roberts put that in jeopardy, they lost the lead and the game was over and the series is probably over. I mean, that moment when he walked Vaughn to lead off it's time to go to the, that's it for him. He had the batter for whatever reason. At this point, he is done.
5: Yeah. That at bat again, 11 pitches falling off, and you could see the frustration growing with Blake Snell in his countenance of trying to figure out exactly what was going to be the combination to get over. And we saw it deposited after you put the hex on the Dodgers to make that and speak that into existence. But yeah, once Vaughn walked all bets are off, right? You had the two curious decisions, right? You announce DePaula as a pinch hitter, and then you call him back for Kike Hernandez. Look, Mr. October, kind of hard to argue about a situation where you can get him in with runners on to perhaps extend the lead beyond the 2-1. And then you come right back with Snell and the subsequent inning that gets away from you with the back-to-back home runs. So at this point in the series, and we've watched this the last couple of years, where curious bullpen decisions that worked out.
0: Mm-hmm.
5: Right? I mean, we go back, you and I have been doing this show long enough. We go back to that Chicago Cubs World Series run with Madden. There were a couple of times like, all right, was that the right move? Well, you got the out that you needed and you got through. Same thing here where we have seen Dave Roberts go to the pen and mix and match and find the lucky penny, as it were, time and time again. In this case, he decided to go with Blake Snell and give him the opportunity to keep rolling. Some of it being, all right, you pitched well to this point. You motored down again without the exception was the Churio homer. Mm-hmm. Otherwise, you mowed guys down the entire game. Finished giving up four hits.
0: Yeah.
5: Unfortunately, two of them are long balls.
0: Yeah.
5: Before he departs.
0: I mean, look, it's not anything other than, hey, for whatever reason, he was done, right? Because he was pitching great. The layoff. The adrenaline was gone. You could just tell it's really not there for him anymore. It really, and you got to say, this is where like, oh, but Jason, what? No, this is where if you're the manager of the Dodgers, you have to see that. You have to see that. Okay. He's done now. He's laboring. He's throwing changeups like crazy. Okay. He's done now.
5: But I think the biggest thing is also that you had your one chance to score runs. You got two.
0: Yeah.
5: So yeah. Whatever it became, the we must protect this lead situation, you're on hyper alert because of the futility of your offense to date.
0: Exit Abata Fresca, exit Swollen Dome, Jason Smith, Mike Harmon. Now, speaking of Dave Roberts, here he was following the game, being down 3-0. Hey, what do you do now? How do you come back out of this hole?
1: Well, it's certainly possible. I've lived it. And I think the thing is that our guys have, you know, been battle tested.
2: And we really need that guy, Jason Smith, to shut his hole.
1: As was that team I was a part of. And I think the mindset has to be, and teams have been down before 0-2, 0-3. It's just, you just got to win tomorrow. And so it's an elimination game. We've played in a lot of elimination games, and we just got to get a win. And we got to find a way to build some momentum, and it takes all of us.
0: I really wanted to hear Dave Roberts say right there, yeah, let me tell you about 2004 when I stole second base.
5: When I stole that base. That would be awesome.
0: And I never have to buy a drink in Boston again. I'm all good, man. Let me take you back to 2000. Do I have my music? Where's we have my music for me back to 2004? Okay, great.
5: And you hear the glass break.
0: play some Avril Lavigne or something big from 2004. Let me hear that. I see. It happened. I'm living proof. This can happen. I mean, look, yes. It is very elementary. You just have to win tomorrow. But boy, Dave Roberts sounds defeated, right? He sounds defeated.
5: Well, he's a guy grasping at straws. I mean, we've talked about it like through this series and even towards the end of the regular season. And they finished with a great record and it masked a lot of stuff.
0: Yeah.
5: Right. And that's the thing, right? If you weren't like, we're here in Los Angeles and we watch these games on a nightly basis. So, you know, we've watched the struggles that they went through. If you just watch the wins pile up, you're like, you think everything's fine. It's like, no, there's a lot going on. A lot of guys that weren't hitting, a lot of guys that were struggling, injury issues and so on. And now we get to this point. It's all on the big stage. And for Dave Roberts, like, he's got to be exhausted.
0: Yeah.
5: Like, this has been a long ass season.
0: You know, and there's different ways to explain it. And it's funny because, like, I'm already getting all texts from my friends who are all Dodgers fans saying, what do you think? What do you think? I'm like, I'm doing a bleeping show, but yeah, sure, I can text you, but it's okay.
5: 877-99. Please. The iHeartRadio app and 400, nearly 500 affiliates nationwide. And, come on in. And
2: wasn't that groundbreaking, real quick, Jason? Wasn't that groundbreaking? Like from Dave Roberts.
5: Oh, he really? We need to win a game. We need to win.

0: like 4-0.
1: Right.
0: And I couldn't believe, I'm like, oh my God, the Islanders are going to lose a Stanley Cup to this Gretzky guy? Come on, man. They just beaten the Oilers a year before. They're going to lose. How are they going to lose? How are they going to lose? And I called my friend on the phone, and because I'm like inconsolable at this point, because I'm like almost crying, and it's I'm like, what's that? So I call him and I said, what is happening? What's happening? And I'll always remember him telling me this, right? He was a couple of years older than I was. And you know, a lot of say, you know, he really helped me out a lot, you know, with life, you know, growing up. And it's kind of like my older brother. He lived down the street from me a little bit. And I'll never forget this, because this is the best thing I can say, is he said to me, he says, well, look what they've done. You can't win every year. And I just said, oh, yeah, I guess you're right.
1: He said, I don't need to win every year, but I need to win this one.
0: And then the best thing was the third period had just started, and in the time we were on the phone, Pat LaFontaine scored 2 goals to make it 4-2. And I said, oh, it's 4-2. I got to go. I'll talk to you later. I hang up. And they wound up losing 4-2. But that's the best thing I can say is that, listen, yeah, the Dodgers, you can cut all kinds of things up. And yes, they're not hitting with runners in scoring position, and the Brewers are outdoing them everywhere right now. But you can't win every year. It's really hard. There's a reason why we haven't seen teams win 3 years in a row, right? You just can't win every year. That's all it is.
1: Well, but as we pointed out, it's a lot of little things that come together. For all of the doom and gloom about, one, the pending lockout, but just what the Dodgers have done in the construction of the squad, it took a lot to win those World Series, right? They didn't run roughshod over everybody where it was, you know, the conga line and the gas house gorillas taking down, you know, Bugs Bunny. There were a lot of pieces that had to go right. Errors, misplays, big hits from unlikely folks. I would be remiss, though, if I didn't give a little love to our guy Pedro from Mexico City.
0: Hell yeah, yeah.
1: In the Twitterverse. And I've retweeted this at Swollen Dome. Yeah. Some AI work putting Jason, you look pretty good in this uniform, by the way.
0: Yeah,
1: nice.
0: I look
1: and
0: pretty
1: lean,
0: good. Yeah,
1: powerful.
0: Yeah, yeah, yeah.
1: In this Brewers uniform, showing some love for what you were able to speak into existence for these Brewers tonight.
0: Yeah, listen.
1: Folks are calling for you to get a ring.
0: I should get a ring. I should get a ring. And
1: we're still waiting on our Rams ring.
0: No, but after what I did tonight for the Brewers when I was trying to help Justin Frostberg and the Dodgers, I think I should get a ring.
1: You should get a T-shirt with that and wear that around. Look at me. You'd be much more convincing with that image than that guy that fleeced people for $1 million-plus claiming to be a 49ers player.
0: You know, we're going to cut up that audio so you can hear it coming up in about 20 minutes. Because that really, what I did earlier tonight in the show, like I think I gave the game to the Brewers. I might have been their most important person tonight.
1: No, that
0: 100%.
1: Well, I mean, you're part of the pen now.
0: Let's find out what's trending right now in the wide world of sports from Kevin Wired. Kevin, how are you, man? I know it's a tough night for you.
2: No, it's not going well. It's not going well. I mean, I guess when you're used to winning so much, back-to-back World Series, it's just such a shock when it comes to such an anticlimactic, well, appears to be an anticlimactic end. The Dodgers aren't done yet, but their chances really are not looking good as they now trail the Milwaukee Brewers 3-0 in this best-of-7 NLCS. It's after the Milwaukee Brewers won it 6-2. Jackson Chourio getting the leadoff home run. Will Smith a 2-RBI double in the 6th inning. Blake Snell had 9 strikeouts through 6-plus innings, but the 7th is when everything came unraveled.
3: 3-2 pitch and driven to right. Deep. Tucker back. Track. Bye-bye baseball. Jake Bowers. A 2-run blast. And the Brewers are back on top of the 7th.
2: Brewers Radio Network. Yeah, it was a back-to-back shots by Jake Bowers and Garrett Mitchell to give the Brewers back the lead that they would not relinquish. They would add a couple more runs to make it a 6-2 margin as Milwaukee now just one win away from the World Series. Tonight or tomorrow's game 4 will be moved to 8:00. That's because they're expecting inclement weather in Cleveland for the ALCS game 3. That game has been moved to 1:00 in the afternoon Eastern time. As for the pitching matchups, it'll be Gavin Williams going for Cleveland, and Tampa is going to counter with Griffin Jacks. NFL news. Michael Penix Jr. expected to start against the Bears on Sunday despite his rib injury that he suffered in Sunday's loss to the Ravens. Lamar Jackson did not practice today, but Jesse Minter did call Jackson day-to-day. ESPN with a report saying that Jackson does have a realistic chance of facing the Browns on Sunday. One
4: small

0: sad piece of good news is for LA fans, at least, is that Alaric Jackson did get a suspension reduced to one game. He was initially suspended 2 games after his post-game altercation Monday night against the Bills. Texans head coach DeMeco Ryans saying wide receiver Marvin Harrison Jr., he's freshly arrived from Arizona, and he's going to make his debut in London for the Texans in their game against the Jaguars. Back to you guys.
1: 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You'll find today's full show and a best of version posted right after we get off the air. Well, yes, evidence that I was the best player for the Brewers tonight coming up. But straight ahead, we saw a big thriller tonight in the NLCS. We have a big one tomorrow on Thursday Night Football, an incredible game to break down. Who's walking away with a W? We'll tell you next right here. Jason and Mike, Fox.
2: It was week 5 in the NFL. The Jags took out the Eagles in a London thriller, while the Vikings put another dub in the win column. The Bengals had their way with the Dolphins, and the Commanders tied after an OT meltdown. It's week 6 in the NFL. 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

0: Fox Sports Radio, the Jason Smith Show with my best friend, Mike Harmon. Coming up in less than 15 minutes. Evidence that tonight's Brewers win and Dodgers loss, I'm responsible for it.
1: Putting that voodoo out there.
0: 100%.
1: You're going to jail.
0: I'm going to jail.
2: Yeah, you can't hang around in Los Angeles.
3: Yeah, you were already banned from Dodger Stadium. You just wait for what's next.
2: Yeah, and you can't go to Michigan. Like, I mean, there's a lot of places that are on the map now that he can't go to anymore.
0: What are you going to do? Take me to airport jail? Ooh, what are you going to do? Ooh, stadium jail? Ooh.
3: I'll turn you into a baked potato.
2: Ooh. Stadium jail. I mean, that could get real down
0: but,
2: there.
0: But if the Brewers win, like, I should get a ring. Like, I really should.
2: Kind of a big deal.
0: I really think I should get a ring. I manifested the biggest play of the game.
2: Well, I mean, look, you'll have to talk to Mr. Bowers.
0: But before we get back into Major League Baseball, big night tomorrow, TNF. No matter how you cut it up, we got a great football game on the way, and it's awesome. Al Michaels should be very excited tomorrow night. It should be a great night for him, great night for
2: Are they fighting in that booth?
0: No, I don't think so.
3: You can't fight with Al.
0: I think Kirk probably has a... I don't know whose contract situation is better between the two of them. I don't know. Al, I think, is going to work until he just decides he's done.
2: Yeah.
0: I don't know. I mean, he gets like $1 million a game.
2: No,
0: That's not bad, right?
2: And Herb Street's got a lot of deals for his dog.
0: Sure. I mean, I think
2: the dog out-earns him.
0: I don't think it's Joe and Troy. That's how it is. But... tomorrow night, we have Seattle and Denver. Great game on Thursday night. And in this, I do want to say right away, I love the under the most.
2: 40.5.
0: Right? I would, if it was 30.5, I still might take
2: Ooh,
0: the under.
2: Really? You think still might be on a coin flip there?
0: Because I think I go, you know, I can see 17-13, but can I see 17-14 where a team only gets touchdowns and no field goals with both of these defenses? I'm like, yeah, I don't know. But like, look, both these defenses are terrific, right? The Seahawks defense is fantastic. And for me, it comes down to this. Bo Nix is not great. And it's not that Bo Nix is terrible, but Bo Nix is sort of settling into the quarterback that we thought he would be. You know, he had a great start under Sean Payton, but now he's kind of come back to the pack a little bit. The league has gotten used to him. Sean Payton took over play calling duties last week. You thought, okay, here we go. Sean Payton's calling the plays, his superpower. And it was just a below average game from Bo Nix again, right? Sometimes, maybe he peaked, you know, it looks like in high school, the kids peaked as freshmen. Like, you know, maybe we've seen the best of Bo Nix and he's coming back a little bit to the pack. If that's the case, I will take the Seahawks defense, and the only way the Seahawks get in trouble is if they turn the football over. Whether Darnold throws a couple of picks, they put the football on the ground. That's the only thing that seems to be the kryptonite for the Seahawks, is when they turn the ball over, it's hard for them to overcome it. So tomorrow night, I that's why I like the under. I don't think you're going to suddenly see Sam Darnold spraying the football all over the field, but the Seahawks will have enough. Their defense is better. I know I'm going away from home, but I don't care. The Seahawks are the better team, and the Broncos have more problems than the Seahawks do. So low-scoring game. The Seahawks don't turn the football over. They win the game. Give me the Seahawks. And I'll even go with that. I'll go 17-13.
2: How about
0: and I'll
2: that?
0: Take the under 30, the under 31.
2: The alternate line
0: there.
2: That you've created.
0: My alternate 31
2: like
0: and a half
2: this.
0: Point line.
2: No, that's good. 2.5, the Seahawks favored on the road. Inconsistent run games on both sides. I think we could fairly say that. Jaxon Smith-Njigba is not going to drop another pass at a big spot if it comes to that. But I think the defensive front of Denver is what's going to make the difference, and that you do force that big turnover at the worst time, which is any time. But certainly this game plays low scoring and late. I love that it's in our window. The curiosity, the Bo Nix 3-year experience has been interesting. Right, because you had folks that clearly getting talking points from how much Sean Payton loved him.
0: Yeah,
2: to where I think they've revised that script a little bit in terms of I don't love him anymore. And now you're trying to figure out what the best of him is going to be. He's about a 2-touchdown per interception kind of guy. Throws the ball well in the second half when he just starts letting it loose, and they just have to figure out how to get that guy to show up in the first half of games.
0: Yeah, look, it's sometimes Not that the Broncos have hit their peak of who they were, but really you want to look back at last year and say of all the teams where you thought, man, that was our year, that was kind of the year.
2: Well, it was, right? It reminded me of that Raiders year. Remember when Derek Carr was the MVP?
0: Hurt? That was the year.
2: And they were healthy, right? And they got all the way through, and then all of a sudden it was broke.
0: Like, that was the year. They had the title game at home, and Bo Nix gets hurt, and it's like, what? And now we got to start a backup. Like, of all the teams that had missed chances last year, because that's how the Seahawks win the Super Bowl, you know, we talked about the Texans and their missed chances, right? Yeah, let's hear. But, like, the Broncos have to say, that was our year. We had the AFC title. We were playing at home. We were the best team. We had the best defense in the AFC. We should have been in the Super Bowl.
2: Well, yeah, the AFC side of what Caleb Williams was for the Bears, right, where you had a bunch of big plays late. That became Bo Nix's hallmark. And then he goes down. You have to go to Stidham. And, well, here we are in 2026 where we're a third of the way through the season, and they're one of the teams that you'd put in that little bubble of, I have no idea how this season's going to come out.
0: Yeah,
2: most teams you're putting in the, all right, I think they're competing. No, they stink. The Broncos are over here going, I don't know.
0: No, the Broncos are in that category of they have more problems than you think, like the Rams. Like we told you last week, the Rams have more problems than you think.
2: They got the same record as the Jets.
0: And here you go, right? Is that all I need to say? How many problems do the Rams have? They have the same record as the Jets.
2: You just hold up the Jets logo.
0: Bad, huh? It's that bad. I didn't know it was that bad. It's really that bad? Yeah, it's that bad. The Broncos have more problems than you think.
2: By the memes of Aaron Glenn with the challenge flag, some of the greatest one-liners.
0: Are good.
2: We can't read them on air.
0: No.
2: Most of them.
0: No.
2: But they were
0: no.
2: pretty good.
0: No, that's how it goes.
2: Yeah.
0: Exit out by the Fresca, exit Swollen Dome, the Jason Smith Show with my best friend, Mike Harmon. 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We put new videos up all the time. You get our takes. Let us know what you think. Agree, disagree. Again, just search Jason Smith Show on YouTube. You will get it there. We put up new videos all the time. Mike and I love putting this content out for you every single night. But coming up next, evidence that the Brewers win tonight. I was more responsible for it than anybody that even played in the game.
2: Wow.
0: Jason and Mike, Fox.
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2: 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Bet swings and misses and the ball game is over. Wisconsin has 3-0 in the series sound. The Brewers a win away from going to the World Series. 6-2 the final score.
1: Brewers Radio Network with the call as Milwaukee gets by the Dodgers by that final score of 6-2. As Jake Bowers, Garrett Mitchell going back-to-back to give Milwaukee the lead in the seventh inning that they would not relinquish and put them one game away from appearing in the World Series. Tomorrow's Game 4 moved back to 8 o'clock Eastern Time. They're expecting inclement weather in Cleveland for the ALCS Game 3. That's been moved to 1 o'clock Eastern Time in the afternoon. I'm Kevin Wired.
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8: No, Kelly Clarkson!
7: Pablo Torre finds out. Bird. We got big stuff from the NFL coming up in a few minutes. A couple quarterbacks who may be able to play this week. But the big story, nothing bigger. The Brewers one game away from the World Series. They beat the Dodgers tonight 6-2. They have a 3-0 lead, and we'll get to, hey, is this about the Dodgers? Is this about the Brewers? But apparently, and I'll wear this, tonight's result I was responsible for.
1: You're taking credit and or blame?
7: I should get a ring. People on social media are telling me I should get a ring.
1: So what you're saying is you need brats, cheese, and a ring. Meanwhile, ooh, you may be forced to leave your the luxury and fun and excitement that is the beaches and Los Angeles.
7: If you said to me I could either have a World Series ring or a lifetime supply of brats and cheese.
1: What kind of cheese,
7: that's
1: though?
7: A tough one, man.
1: What kind of cheese?
7: No, I get to pick. It's the cheese of my choosing.
1: No, that's what I'm asking.
7: The cheese of my choosing. Well, let's see. With brat, like, you know what? Because it's Milwaukee, be some kind of beer cheese.
1: Beer cheese. Yeah, but I was actually thinking about that. Yeah.
7: Yeah, no, it would be.
1: I was thinking about a pretzel and beer cheese tomorrow.
7: Yeah,
1: maybe.
7: Yeah. If I could get
1: that,
7: like,
1: might be my lunch.
7: Would I want a lifetime supply of brats and cheese or a World Series ring? Like, that's, wow, that's tough.
1: Well, you could sell both, right? You could hoard cheese for a week and show up at a farmer's market and be like, I have cheese.
7: I'd be able to.
1: Ring. It's one sale.
9: He got out.
7: You gotta. I'd be able to wear the ring and see it, or I could just anytime I want to. Yeah, lifetime supply. Lifetime supply. Brought cheese.
1: Yeah, as long as there's no restrictions on that lifetime supply, because sometimes it's just, you know, you get a pound a month or something like that, saying that should get you through.
7: Lifetime supply is whatever I want it. Whenever I want it.
1: So it's like having that Taco Bell in your house?
7: I mean, it's like
1: having that black card for Taco Bell?
7: The only time not lifetime supplies if they come in and say, you've bankrupted us, we're calling you dead, okay? We're declaring you dead because we have no cheese left. You've eaten all the cheese, sir. The cheese
1: but it
7: is
1: said
7: all
1: I can eat. I'm taking you to court.
7: All gone. The cows are saying we can't make cheese fast enough, okay? The cheese is all gone.
1: What did they call Homer when he was bankrupting the... The Frying Dutchman.
7: Oh.
1: Something Pete.
7: Yeah. I don't remember.
1: But either way, that's the point, yeah.
7: So why am I responsible for the Brewers' win tonight? That's pretty simple. So
1: the last few days.
9: That's pretty simple.
7: Justin Frostberg, our intrepid producer and Dodger fan.
9: I had nothing to do with this, America.
1: Oh, hang on, hang on. There's audio evidence.
9: Dodgers would be up 3-0 if it was up to me.
7: Justin always wants to point out when I say something good about a team and automatically they hit the skids, yeah. Right, if I curse them.
9: Mike, it's just science, isn't it?
10: Okay. Well, I mean, cursed all my teams.
9: And they're all screwed.
7: That's not my fault.
10: Took my hair and everything. Hey, I mean, it's all his fault.
7: Stop. It was going to happen to the Bears no matter what, because the whole city of Chicago been riding high on the hog for so long. You got the Cubs in the playoffs. You got the White Sox in the playoffs. Man, the White Sox are in the playoffs. Northwestern's in the top 25 in college football. The Bears are winning football games with backup quarterbacks, right? Eventually, that was going to boomerang back on you, man. I could not do anything to help you. Now, did I pick a bad time to say I think the Bears are the best team in football? Apparently I did, but Frostberg thinks that I curse teams when I say good things about them. Okay. So last night, he said, Jason, going into game 3, mm-hmm. Dodgers down 2-0, you got to say good things about the Brewers. So last night, what did I do? I said, hey, there should be no problem with the Brewers. They'll win every game in L.A. Their bullpen is fantastic, right? Their bullpen's terrific. The one big thing I said about the Brewers is their bullpen is terrific. I don't see them giving up a run at all to the Dodgers at all at Chavez Ravine. And what happened tonight? Well, bullpen comes in,
9: yep.
7: And Uribe, it's not his night, right? Walking the base. I can't believe he stayed in as long as he did. Walking the bases loaded. Will Smith gives up the double off the wall, gets a double off the wall to put the Dodgers up 2-1. The Brewers had given up one earned run in 28 innings in the postseason. Tonight, the bullpen came in, two runs, the first pitcher who came in. So suddenly, Frostberg's like, yeah. This is working, all right. Hey, when I asked Jason to do that last night, and I did it for him. Okay, that's great. So we start the show, and the game is in the top of the seventh inning. The Dodgers had just taken a 2-1 lead off Will Smith's double off the wall, and Blake Snell walked the leadoff batter to start the seventh inning. Jake Bowers was coming up, and Justin said, okay, he needed me to do him a solid. So this is what happened in the first segment of the show. What do you got, Frostberg? How you feeling?
9: Jason, what inning is this?
7: This is the top of the seventh.
9: I'm going to need a lot more Brewers love here.
7: More Brewers love. Okay, I don't see anything that could go wrong with Bowers at bat here with one on facing Blake Snell. Like, this is probably going to be a two-run homer for the Brewers.
10: Oh, there's no question.
7: Aaron, and what happened? Jake Bowers, two-run homer for the Brewers. Followed by Garrett Mitchell's home run.
10: Yeah, I believe I said he was going to leave it up in the zone. It would get hammered while there.
7: I said it, and it happened.
10: Yeah.
7: I said it, and it happened. If the Brewers win, I get a World Series ring. And apparently I have powers that I knew nothing about. That was not something. You can go back first hour of the show again. Best of podcast goes up in about an hour. It was there. Absolutely. You see people on social media. That was absolutely a conversation. It wasn't something that we recorded funny. Ha ha. Make it seem like we said it was coming. No. That was first hour of the show. I said home run. He hits a home run. Apparently, like, I have some sort of telekinesis or ability to tell whatever the future. Like, that's me, man. And I can't control the power.
10: Yeah, no, like, kayfabe worked. No recorded audio. No, that was live and in living color in response to a request by our guy, Justin Frostberg. And lo and behold, the three of us and Teichert looked at each other going, what the hell just happened? As Bowers battles for an 11-pitch at bat and deposited into the right field seats. It's like, what the hell, man?
7: Frostberg's double flipping me off right now.
9: Well, for every bird is a run, right?
7: Yeah, okay. So
9: not Homer.
7: All right, so I got three birds.
10: Every time you flip the
7: home
10: bird,
7: run, after
9: it was a two-run
7: swings. I know,
9: run.
7: But there was the next pitch was a home run, too. Like, when I open a portal.
9: You really bringing up the next pitch now?
7: When I open a portal, the portal stays open. The portal was open, man. I can't control my, I don't know what my power is. Again, I feel like the superhero, and this is great, a superhero.
9: Not a superhero.
7: That not only knows I'm a superhero in Milwaukee.
9: You're far from a superhero.
7: Like a superhero that gets his power.
9: What do you eat all the cheese?
7: Doesn't, yes.
9: Oh, that your power?
7: Yes, that's my.
9: Of cheese?
7: Like, if I was in The Boys, that would be my power. What's your superpower? Ah, I can eat cheese really, really good. Oh, okay. How does that help? I don't know, but I can eat cheese really well.
10: Well, okay.
7: But like the superhero that gets the power can't control it. And when he goes out there to fight, doesn't know if the power is going to help him or hurt him. Like, when I go out there and say things to try to help Frostberg, what happened? I gave the Milwaukee Brewers a big two-run homer.
9: You did the opposite of helping me.
10: Yeah, you helped the Brewers, but you You killed your father, Larry.
11: I did. I mean, again,
9: a good friend of mine would have said, no, I can't put that out there.
11: I can't.
10: You're supposed to listen to your producer.
11: I'm supposed to come
10: back. Unless he asks for things like that.
9: At me and say, no, I would never do that.
11: Can't do it, Justin.
9: That was a test.
11: I think
9: you failed.
10: all the times you fought on Frostburg's suggestions for content not to do, and this one you say, okay, I'll lean into what you want here, Justin.
9: I didn't even think twice.
10: And you killed him.
11: I have powers that you can't even understand. You can't even understand that I made that home run happen. I said he's going to hit a two-run homer right here. And then 8 seconds later, it was that big two-run homer. When he swung, my first thought was, oh, no way. There's no way. And then I saw him turn to the dugout, and he flipped the bat, and I said, oh, my goodness, that's a home run.
10: Dude, he actually
11: did hit the home run after
10: he said it was what?
11: He's going to hit a home run.
10: 412 feet?
9: Are you so happy about it?
10: And then Mitchell comes up next, and it happened so fast that it was like, wait, I thought it was a replay.
11: Yeah.
10: No, it's more of the same.
9: No, Justin, you don't need to celebrate it.
11: No, the thing is, listen, I'm celebrating the fact that apparently I have superpowers. I'm celebrating that I have superpowers. Now, I got to figure out how to control
10: them. We know that.
9: Jason, if you had superpowers, tell me who wins tomorrow night's football game.
11: I just told you.
9: And a score.
11: The Seahawks, 17-13.
9: That happens.
11: Okay.
9: You're going to jail.
11: I'm going to jail. Why did that? Oh boy, the radio host went to jail. Yeah, he picked a game right. What do you mean? Yeah, he picked a game right. Said Seahawks going to win 17-13.
10: He heard a lot of people with that pick.
11: What was the score? 17-13. Ah, he's got to go. He's got to go.
9: I want the Broncos to lose.
11: I'm glad.
10: It's either that or people are running on yelling, "Witch!"
11: I always felt I was special. I just didn't know how it was going to impact the world until I realized I could do something.
10: Well,
11: like
10: look
11: this.
10: What you did to Justin, though.
11: Yeah, well,
10: you heard him.
11: He asked me.
10: You got Kevin back here. Him. We haven't seen Kevin in a while, and you've tormented him all night with your superpowers.
9: Yeah, because of you, Jackson.
10: Tyshirt's laughing at you.
9: My son called me crying about that home run.
10: Yeah.
9: Hurt
11: I'm
9: his
11: sorry
9: soul.
11: About that. I'm sorry.
10: You just caused so much angst
9: you
10: for
9: told a lot of pain.
11: Now you told Jackson that you asked me to say something good about the Brewers.
9: No, I did not.
11: You didn't tell him that. You left that part out.
9: I just said it's all Jason's fault.
0: From the Fox.
11: Jax has a list in his room. People to kill. Jason Smith.
9: From the Fox Sports Radio studios, it's Jason 12.
11: He's got my picture up from the website. Yeah, he's ready.
10: Okay. Full Steve Buscemi. But is it you in the Brewers uniform now?
11: Yeah. Oh, maybe. Yeah.
10: Smiling from ear to ear.
11: Was Crying Game? Was that what was playing the song? Was it the theme from Crying Game when he was doing that?
9: Yes.
11: When he was crossing off the picture and putting the lipstick on?
10: Steve Buscemi.
11: I thought I was helping, but again, this is my character arc. Like, this is how it starts out. Like, boy, great power, doesn't know how to control it, how to harness it. He tries to figure it out the whole first season. He doesn't know. There's a big cliffhanger where maybe I destroy something really bad. The second season I try, but then the second season is, boy, do I celebrate being a good guy? Do I celebrate being a bad guy? And now there's an internal conflict and an external conflict. And all of a sudden now we're at three seasons of this great new superhero show.
10: Yeah. We're going to write this over the next, we're going to write this over the next couple of days. Mr. Helper?
11: What was Jason's superpower? He could predict and manifest home runs from the Milwaukee Brewers. Well, that's very specific power. Well, it was almost eating cheese. We decided to go with this at the last minute. It was our strongest possibility.
10: Now, one of the things that could become a problem with this is the downturn in production from Bernie the Brewer. Because if he's got to keep sliding down, eventually he's going to be sore. And he's going to go to the IL.
11: Yeah. Maybe. I mean, I don't know. Maybe
10: he's going to have a sore ass.
11: Yeah. Well, that's how much hit home runs. That's how it goes.
10: Yeah.
11: That's how it goes, man.
10: It's tough, man.
11: I made it happen. You could say, here's the thing. I remember George Brett saying, remember the Don Denkinger play, right?
10: Okay, yeah.
11: The bad call at first base in the 85 World Series that helped the Royals win and the Cardinals lose. And of course, that being a World Series, Kansas City and St. Louis is such a big deal. And I remember George Brett doing an interview after. Brett was my favorite player, so I always knew
10: everything
11: he said.
10: He was a red ass if there ever was. Great.
11: they asked him, what do you think about the Denkinger play? And you know, how many times he's heard that in his life. And I think something broke in him. He just said, you know, half the state wants to kill him and half the state wants to buy him a beer. It's fine. Right. Like that was his answer.
10: That's a good summary response.
11: Okay, Jason, you're a hero. What do you think? Well, Los Angeles wants to kill me, but Milwaukee and most of the rest of the country want to buy me a beer because I'm ending the Dodgers dynasty. Like, okay, that's what's happening right now. What's going to be, how does Ben Maller treat me when he sees me? Like, does he like grab me and try to throw me through a plate glass window or something? Or is he goes, you know, buddy, I didn't know you were that. I didn't know you had that kind of power. You know, I don't know.
10: Well, I think you might inspire some fear around the hallways. Mm.
11: I think I might need a cape for tomorrow, though. I really think.
10: I mean, I have a Thunderlips cape.
9: Break this to Pam.
11: I might need a cape.
9: You guys have to move. How are you going to break this to Pam?
10: I do have a Thunderlips cape from Rocky III.
11: Here's a good news, Pam. Boy, I got a really great place for us to go live. It's really, really cheap. You're going to love it.
9: Tons of wheels and cheese.
11: It's fantastic. Oh, great. Where is it? Where is it? Is it where in LA is it? Oh, well, here's the thing.
9: Milwaukee.
11: It's not in Los Angeles. You know where Baxter is? What do you mean? You remember Anchorman? Where
9: hey,
11: Baxter
9: Benny,
11: was?
9: Bark twice.
11: Didn't he say bark twice if you're in Milwaukee? Yeah, we're moving to Milwaukee. Or just the greater Wisconsin, the greater state of Wisconsin.
10: Well, I mean, you can be near the Dells.
11: Yeah, yeah,
10: you can
11: yeah,
10: take
11: sure.
10: a ride on the famous Wisconsin Ducks.
11: Uh-huh. Is that a thing? A
10: lot of cheese. Yeah.
11: Okay.
10: No, look it up. It's
11: cheese is a big thing.
10: No, I used to go to the Dells.
11: Okay.
10: Fun times.
11: I was in Wisconsin once for a wedding when I was a kid.
10: You should go all the time. Went fishing on the lakes. It was great.
11: And you know my big memory of the wedding was? My uncle driving to the wedding hit a chicken that was crossing the road.
10: No kidding.
11: Chicken tried to
10: never got like, to the other
11: to fly
10: side.
11: Across the road. Chicken and the feathers, I think it was like 8 years old, feathers flew up like, what happened? And I don't know, something, a bird flew by, whatever. And then I kept asking, my mom finally said, okay, Jimmy hit a chicken. Okay, a chicken tried to fly across the road. Jimmy hit it. Is the chicken okay? I don't know. There's a lot of feathers fly, but Jimmy hit a chicken. Oh, Jimmy hit a chicken. Oh, I was so sad.
10: And then you got to the wedding reception, and they served you a plate of chicken.
11: Here, this is a very
10: Did you have the chicken or the fish?
11: It's a very fresh chicken. How fresh? Oh, you don't want to know how fresh.
10: So fresh.
11: Exit.
10: I don't want chicken.
11: Exit out by the Fresca. Exit Swollen Dome. Jason Smith, Mike Harmon live from the Fox Sports Radio studios. Coming up next, we have more on the big pivotal game 3 of the NLCS plus two big quarterback stories. Keep it here. Jason and Mike. Fox.
0: NLCS.
2: Dodgers
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0: Radio, the Jason Smith Show with my best friend, Mike Harmon. Yeah. World Series ring coming my way if the Brewers win, apparently.
1: Well, you know, this is also a great day for me in my history.
0: Okay.
1: I came out of a class at Santa Clara University.
0: Okay.
1: And I had no idea what was going on in a certain NLCS game. And I got into the car just in time for Steve Bartman to make his presence known. Anniversary.
0: 23 years ago
1: all
0: today.
1: All those years ago. Yeah. And I saw it this morning and I sent it to my brothers and we just started going, like we were full on Ray Liotta slamming the wall in the shower after Lutonia.
2: It was all Moises Alou's fault, too.
1: That's it. He started jumping up and down.
2: He escalated that situation.
1: Yeah.
0: Well, when he decides to melt down about it, then Pryor
1: melts down.
0: And then, obviously, the double play ball, Alex Gonzalez. But, like, that's
1: Alex Gonzalez had one of the highest fielding percentages we'd seen in the shortstop position in a while.
0: And, you know, it's weird now, you know, being 23 years later from the Bartman play. What I really remember of it the most is the next day on ESPN, Dan Patrick was hosting SportsCenter, and they had an interview with Steve Bartman set. So Dan was going to be on with Steve Bartman. Steve Bartman was calling in. It's like, oh, my God, the guy's calling in. And so Dan's on the air, and they put the guy on the air, and the guy is talking very – he almost talks – have like a New York accent. He's almost like, yeah, well, and then this is what just happened, and then you know, I did this, and I did this, and I did this. I didn't know. And I'm watching – and I'm listening to him going – this doesn't jibe with the guy I saw last night who seemed like when he went for the ball and then they wanted him out and they had to escort him out, he looked like he was scared, didn't know. I mean, obviously how anybody would be. But the way he's talking is like, yeah, like I tried to get, and I'm sitting there going, okay. And I'm watching on ESPN. I'm like, okay. And then Dan asks him another question. And then I forget what he says, but he says something about Howard Stern and he's a blank and he says something and then he hangs up. And I'm like, oh my God, that was the guy, Captain Jenks. Captain Jenks, right.
1: Yeah.
0: So I said, oh, that was Captain Jenks. Cause he was back then. That was big. He would prank everybody. And I'm like, oh my goodness. And I had so much respect for Dan because at that point, like, how embarrassed is he? Because, you know, he's on the air and doing an interview. And this is where ESPN is told, we have him. Are we sure? Yep. We got him right here.
1: You're going
0: to talk to him.
1: Yep.
0: Here it is. And they did, right? And they did. Now they did. Now, when I talked to one of my friends who worked there and they vetted, and I was like, oh, you could have vetted a little bit
1: maybe
0: better.
1: Maybe a bit better, but
0: it wasn't my friend's fault. That was fine. and so I'll never forget how it ended. It ends and he says a thing and you hear a click and he hangs up and I'm going, oh my God, what's Dan going to say? What's Dan going to, oh my God, what's he going to do? And Dan just looks in the camera and he smiles. And he goes, well, we've been had. We'll be back after this. And then he's like, roll the break. And I was like, wow, that was it. Cause I don't know what I would have done in that situation. Like it's a big deal. Here's your first interview with the guy, the biggest story in all of sports. And you know, it's going to be huge for so long. And here's a big interview. And you know, Dan was great at interviews and all this. And that happens. And you just hear the guy, Captain Jenks, hang up. And I'm going, oh, and Dan, I mean, the smile just, yep, we've been had. And that was the perfect response.
1: And then you cut to break, and someone yells, George!
0: Oh, I did not want to be in that control room after that happened. Because you know that was, okay, all right, 3, 2, 1, roll your break. And then, you know, here's your pool and weed eater commercial.
1: Yeah.
0: What the blank was that? What the blank? What the blank? What happened? You said you had him. You said
1: here's
0: you
1: a new policies and procedures for vetting.
0: You said you called him. I had him. I called him back on the phone. He said it was him. It was a
1: full Spider-Man meme of all the producers and associate producers.
0: Okay. You know, because I remember, if I remember it, I don't remember what my friend told me, was I said, okay, now getting him on the phone, did you try, you know, because I think he told me that, they called and they looked at the phone number and reverse looked it up and everything else. And he said he was staying with his girlfriend's or his wife's parents in Chicago, whatever it was. But I remember saying, like, was there ever a thought, like, you know, it's a big deal, like getting him a car and getting him to a TV studio where he could, you know, you pay for it, obviously, and you're going to pay for the $500 it takes to get a car and rent for this guy bring him in. And I forget what the answer was, but I'm like, that's the first thing I would have said is, let's get you to a TV studio. We're going to come send a car for you. We're going to send a town car for you or a limo. We'll have food and drinks in there and everything. We're going to take you for it because, I mean, that interview is going to be such a huge deal for ESPN. And I forget what my friend told me if they tried to do it and he said no, but like that would have been my first thing. Oh, the guy doesn't want to go and be on TV. He's okay doing an interview. He doesn't want to be on TV. Yeah, I don't know about that. Yeah,
1: This is where they need some more super sleuthing. You have that plaque is one of the best.
0: But just hearing the guy talk, and I'm going, that doesn't jibe with the guy that I who seems only because Bartman seems scared.
1: Oh yeah,
0: he seemed like he was, you know, he's listening to the game, and he seems like he's shrunken in, and he's really upset. Obviously that, you know, they lost the game, and he probably feels awful and all this. But the way the guy was talking, so like cocksure, well, this happens. I'm going, I don't know, man. I don't know. And then that's how it went.
1: Well, there you go. 23 years ago.
0: So we got more baseball coming up. We'll tell you, you want to know why the Dodgers are down 3-0. It's a pretty simple explanation. But two big stories out of the NFL. This will call this quarterback. Should they or shouldn't they play this week? Couple of big deals today. Lamar Jackson may be back in the Ravens lineup a lot faster than we thought. There is a small chance he has to play this week against the Browns. And I don't think that, and this is an ESPN report, right? That has this.
1: Right.
0: Out. If this was the Raven saying it, I would say, well, this is probably a lot of gamesmanship. You want them, well, you got to prepare for Lamar. You got to prepare for Snoop Hundley. Okay, it's still whatever you want to do to get him, do a little bit. But the fact that this ESPN report tells me that, okay, he's got a chance, a better than small chance, because this wouldn't be out there unless they thought he would project forward enough to be able to play.
1: Sure.
0: You don't need him on Sunday. You do not. This is where, why are you bringing him back? You don't need to. The division is there for you. You are the best team in the division. All right, no matter what the records look like and you're in first place right now, the Steelers are no good. The Bengals have a lot of problems that we didn't think they'd have. And the Browns, the Jets exposed them last week, right? In the rain, in New York, right? The Browns, hey, they had a couple of, they were great. That's why I said, hey, enjoy the start for the Browns because it's not going anywhere. You played really well offensively last week. You scored 30 points. Right. If it was a game where you know, 13-10 and you snuck by and Snoop Hundley's stats were, you know, 5-for-17 for 54 yards and a pick, I would say, well, sure, you need Lamar Jackson back, but you don't need it. There's no desperation needed for the Ravens, and you don't want him to come back and re-injure himself. You worried about the rest of the season. Yeah. I understand. Hey, if he's ready to come back, that's great. You don't need to rush him back specifically this week. Yes, games in the past in the Lamar Jackson era have been a little weird with the Browns, but they've won the last three or four they've played against them. There's no desperation. Nothing is going to happen that's going to derail your season this year if you wind up losing on Sunday to the Browns. You have more than enough to beat them. I don't need to see Lamar Jackson this week.
1: I think we get to the forward-looking, right? You mentioned the Bengals. Well, they started September. Well, and you got Joe Burrow playing some good football, but all around they're not a complete squad. That's on the schedule after this week in Cleveland. And then you've got the Bills on the road, then the Jaguars at home. So those next three games are what you're looking at, particularly when you talk about Buffalo and Jacksonville. That's who you're competing for the top of the AFC and ultimately to try to get some sort of home field advantage as you roll through. So you got to think that your squad, particularly if you just do direct snap it to Derrick Henry 35 times, that you can get over and take down Deshaun Watson and this Cleveland squad, and that sets you up longer term, right? Because with Lamar Jackson, all that matters is he's ready at the end of December and January. He's got an injury that, if you can buy an extra week plus now, it should pay dividends down the road. No urgency since you won these last couple of games.
0: Right. So if Lamar Jackson's a no, should he play, should he not play? Now you got Michael Penix Jr., which looks like he is going to play against your Chicago Bears.
1: Probably won't get hit very often. One guy got suspended and voided all the guarantees on his contract. Bad job by him.
0: Hey, don't worry. You're going to feel great after Sunday. Don't worry about it. For Penix, who's coming back from a rib injury, it's different. He absolutely needs to play, but not for the reason you think. Yes, the Falcons have jump-started their season. It's a really bad division, right? Tampa Bay is terrible. No Baker Mayfield. The Panthers are fine, but they're not great. And the Saints, their owner is complaining about how bad the team is. So
1: salty.
0: So,

0: to show that his body can withstand the rigors of the NFL. And I'm not saying that, well, he's someone that needs to be able to just get out there no matter what the situation is. No, but you want to play. Your best ability is your availability. And a quarterback, they can't go into every game going, we don't know if we're going to have you or not. They can do that at running back. You can do that at wide receiver. You can do it at safety. You can't do it at quarterback. And for the better part of 3 years now, or 2.5 years, Penix has been someone that you have no idea if he can stay in the lineup. So if here's, you know, coming back off the injury last year, he gets in, he's great, but he gets a hit, his rib hurts. If he can play, he needs to play. He needs to play because of that, not because the team is better with him and they're winning. The division is terrible. But he's looking at his NFL future, because if he can't put that year together, guess what? Maybe the Falcons keep him, or maybe they're drafting a new quarterback saying, you know what, our season didn't go as well as we thought. We didn't win the division. We need to do something else. Or, hey, we were lucky to squeak out a division win. We got killed in the playoff game, but we need to get another quarterback because Penix played in 9 games. Right? Like, we're going to go get Drew Mestemaker, right? Or we're going to go get Darian Mensah, right? Somebody's coming in. We're going to go get a new guy, and he's going to be our quarterback, because we can't keep this guy on the field. So, yeah, if he can play at all, he's got
1: to
0: play.
1: Yeah, I think ultimately by the end of the year, you're getting to that point anyway, right? You've proven time and again, and there's been many a memeable offense when it comes to Tua Tagovailoa, and we even had the opportunity last week. It was like, look, he could recreate that whole thing with Jalen Hurts, and people started getting to that. They couldn't get to that B-roll fast enough. But the season's going to sink or swim depending on whether you're under center.
2: Yeah.
1: One. Two, you got to be able to play with a little bit of pain. Like, obviously, he's had the ACL injuries. Nothing you can do there. You talk about shoulder impingements, elbow issues, whatever. Okay. In this case, if the ribs aren't broken and you're just sore, that's the cost of playing NFL or college or high school quarterback. Get your flak jacket on and get back out there, right? You got to be able to withstand some level of discomfort. How many guys have we talked to through the years? How fast were you, under 100%, right? Your power bar. It's like the first rep you take.
2: Yeah.
1: Right. I mean, that's it. From the first hit, the first engagement at training camp to the end of the year, you're just trying to keep on this side on your video game power bar to keep yourself upright. For Michael Penix Jr., it's imperative that he get on the field. And again, Montez Sweat getting himself suspended. One fewer guy you got to worry about chasing you down.
0: Not my fault. Montez Sweat, not my fault. I said good things about them, but not my fault.
1: He had a $21 million contract for next year that is now no longer no portion of that is guaranteed because of the suspension. So, yeah, chaos ensues.
0: Let's find out what's trending right now in the wide world of sports with Kevin Wired. K-Dub, what do you got for us tonight?
3: That's what I've got for you right now.
1: You broke him. Look what you did.
3: I'm a broken man right now.
1: Two World Series in the last 2 years.
3: Yeah, terrible. I know. Really, I'm just a spoiled sports fan complaining about not actually winning for once. So, I mean, no one can feel sorry for me right now.
0: Can't win the World Series every year.
3: No.
1: Right. You could be the Mets.
0: You can't ever win the World Series.
3: Oh, we've only been 40 years, right, since 1986. So,
0: okay, what's trending? Just tell us what's trending.
3: Well, what's trending is NLCS, Dodgers and Brewers, Milwaukee now just one win away from making the World Series.
4: 3-2 pitch. That swings and misses, and the ball game is over. Wisconsin has 3-0 in the series sound. The Brewers a win away from going to the World Series. 6-2 the final score.
3: That was the Brewers Radio Network there with the final call as Milwaukee does win it 6-2. Jackson Chourio with a leadoff home run. Will Smith with a two-run RBI double in the sixth inning that put the Dodgers temporarily in front. And it looked like that was going to be all they needed because Blake Snell, to that point, had 9 strikeouts in 6 innings. But that seventh inning is when everything came undone for Snell and the Dodgers. Jake Bowers, Garrett Mitchell going back-to-back hitting home runs to give the Brewers a lead they would not relinquish. And now they have their sights set on a potential sweep of L.A. and an appearance in the World Series. Now, Game 4 tomorrow has been pushed back to 8 o'clock Eastern time. They did that because they had to reschedule ALCS Game 3 in Cleveland. They're expecting inclement weather tomorrow evening. So in Cleveland, they're going to play the game tomorrow, 1 o'clock Eastern time, to

0: try to get ahead of that. And as a result, the NLCS Game 4 has been moved to the evening. We do have the pitching matchups tomorrow for both the Guardians and the Rays. Cleveland sending out Gavin Williams, while Griffin Jack's going to get the nod for Tampa Bay after he threw 11 and two-thirds scoreless innings in his three appearances against the White Sox in the ALDS. Managerial news, Don Mattingly staying in Philadelphia long-term, or at the very least the next 2 years, of taking the interim tag off his title, as Philadelphia and Mattingly agreeing to a two-year deal to make him the manager. Joe Espada not coming back as the manager for the Houston Astros. His contract will expire at the end of the month. In the NFL, Michael Penix Jr. is expected to start against the Bears on Sunday, despite his rib injury that he suffered in last Sunday's loss to the Ravens. And Lamar Jackson did not practice today for Baltimore, but Jesse Minter is saying he is day-to-day. ESPN reporting that Jackson does have a realistic chance of facing the Browns this Sunday. D'Amico Ryan saying that Marvin Harrison Jr., fresh off his arrival from Arizona, going to make his debut for the Texans on Sunday in London against the Jaguars. Back over to you guys.
1: Thanks a bunch, K-Dub. Jason Smith, Mike Harmon, live from the Fox Sports Radio studios. Coming up next, why are the Dodgers down 3-0? 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
1: 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The Jason Smith Show with my best friend, Mike Harmon. Biggest story in sports tonight. It looks like the Dodgers dynasty is ending. The Brewers lead the NLCS 3-0 following their 6-2 win earlier tonight. And you're going to see a lot of things in the next 24 hours. Probably going to hear a lot of things you heard on the show tonight, but that's okay. That's how it goes. Information is free. Why are the Dodgers down 3-0? Why does it look like the dynasty is over? And people are already going to look at the wrong things. Oh, the Dodgers are old. Well, okay, you don't get old in baseball like this. Other sports, you get old. You don't get old in baseball. When you're hot, you're hot.
30: And right? When you're not, you're not.
1: When you're hot, you're hot. When you are rolling sevens, yep. You are rolling sevens. No sport is it easier to get hot and win a championship than Major League Baseball, right? Derek Jeter said it the best a bunch of years ago, saying, listen, best teams get in, hottest team wins it, right? You can't get hot and win an NBA title, can't get hot and win an NHL stand, can't win the Stanley Cup, can't get hot and win a Super Bowl. You can get hot and win a game, you can get hot and win a round, you can't get hot and win it all, but you can get hot and win it all in Major League Baseball. And the Brewers were the best team in the regular season, and they are white hot right now. Everything they are doing is coming up sevens, right? Everything they are doing. You are living right, whatever you want to say. A team that doesn't hit any home runs. They do not hit home runs. That's the big thing for them. They don't hit home runs. What have they done in the series? Big home run in game one and a 2-1 victory. Big home run by Contreras in game two that tied the game, gave them momentum. They won that game. Three home runs tonight.
0: Yeah.
1: The leadoff home run, first pitch of the game, Jackson Churio. All the Dodgers' goodwill, we're home. We got Blake Snell on the mound. We're feeling great. First pitch, that's all out the window. All right? Dodgers threatening early in the game. Again, rolling sevens. Churio in left field. Fly ball to him. I got it. Wait a minute. Suddenly getting called off. Looks off of the ball for like 2 seconds, but still is able to find the ball and catch it.
0: But he's getting
1: falling down.
0: Yeah, but he's getting called off by a guy who's nowhere near the ball, right? Like one of those miscommunications that still goes their way.
1: When you are living right,
0: yeah,
1: this is how it goes, right? That this falls under the category of that's baseball.
0: Yeah, like sliding catches.
1: That's just
0: big,
1: how it
0: big
1: goes.
0: Big putouts, yes. Yes.
1: Look, could the Dodgers be hitting better with runners in scoring position? Yeah, but I think the Brewers pitching has a lot to do with that.
0: Second best bullpen ERA in the regular season.
1: Everything the Brewers need to do, they're doing, right? They're getting clutch hits. You can tell their body language is, this is our time. This is our year. The Dodgers' body language is, we are searching for something. They are searching. Shohei Ohtani is searching. The Dodgers are searching for some kind of spark to get them going. You thought you had it after the Will Smith double off the wall, right? We're winning the game. It's 2-1. What happens? Biggest moment of the game, right? Yes, home runs were big. Biggest moment of the game when you're talking about second and third and one out and it's 2-1 and you're thinking this could be 4-1 or worse, and Kike Hernandez strikes out. Tommy Edman strikes out to end the inning. The Brewers get the momentum back. It's only 2-1. You get the back-to-back home runs in the top of the seventh inning, which I'm responsible for. I get the World Series ring from the Brewers. And look, it's, again, this is just the Brewers are hot. The Dodgers aren't. Everything they are doing, they are coming through with. Right? Miguel Rojas said it tonight. Baseball's about moments. They're winning every moment, and we're not.
0: No, they're just piling them on, right? I mean, you talk about the crowd comes to life after the Will Smith double. Ohtani's held at third. They announce DePaula. They pull him back. Kike Hernandez, who's been unstoppable in the postseason, he goes down on strikes. And then you get a strikeout to end the inning. But then you come to the next inning, right? Blake Snell, who's been dealing since that Churio home run, he walks Vaughn. And then you have an epic 11-pitch at-bat to Bowers.
1: Yeah. And that's when he had to come out of the game. That's where, after the rest, after the Dodgers had the big inning in the sixth inning, they put the runs up on the board. You knew that Snell was nearing the end. Okay, put him back out there. But for whatever reason, he was done. The leadoff walk to Vaughn, that's done. He threw three changeups, couldn't get it over the plate. Mm-hmm. He's done. Take him out. At that point, it should have been Dave Roberts has to know, time to go to the bullpen, I got three guys who can get nine outs. We can win this game. And instead, he left him in. And he loves to go to the bullpen.
0: How many times? We chronicled that. Yes. So, yeah, in this case, decided to stick with Snell. You see the two balls deposited into the right field seats, and they tack on a couple of insurance runs. And that's the other part, right, is they weren't satisfied, still ground. We're able to grind out another two runs to give you the final 6-2 margin.
1: Yeah. I mean, look, that's really what it was. Yes, the Dodgers could be playing a little bit better, but this is more the level that the Brewers are playing at that's so incredibly high, right?
0: I mean, Ohtani had a walk, a hit, and he got hit in the ass tonight, so he did his job from the six hole. But you're not stringing together hits, and everybody went cold at the same time. Credit to that Brewers pitching staff. I mean,
1: look, there's a reason why they had the best record in baseball, right? There's a reason why they have home field advantage, right? Last year was a big learning experience for them. They make it to the NLCS. The Dodgers have enough. Okay, this is a different year. It's being attacked a different way. You heard Blake Snell say before the game, Pat Murphy's talking to the guys differently than last year. They just have something more going on now than they did a year ago.
0: Think he's giving them more pancakes?
1: Does he
0: still have it in the pocket?
1: Exit Outbound of Fresca. Exit Swollen Dome. The Jason Smith Show with Mike Harmon. Coming up next, my buddy Ben Maller. This is Fox.
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0: Major League Baseball, NLCS Game 3. The Brewers take down the Dodgers 6-2 to take a commanding 3-0 lead in this best-of-seven NLCS. The Brewers took the lead in the first inning on a Jackson Chourio leadoff home run. The Dodgers would retake the lead temporarily in the sixth on a Will Smith 2-RBI double. Then the big blow would come in the seventh.
1: 3-2 pitch and driven to right. Deep, Tucker back, track, bye-bye baseball! Jake Bowers, a two-run blast, and the Brewers are back on top of the seventh.
0: Brewers Radio Network, as Jake Bowers, Garrett Mitchell went back-to-back to give the Brewers a lead that would not relinquish and put them one win away from appearing in the World Series. Game 4 tomorrow, pushed back to 8 o'clock because they're expecting inclement weather in Cleveland for the ALCS. Game 3 of that series will now be played at 1 o'clock Eastern Time. I'm Kevin Wired.
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0: times you don't. Welcome in the beginning of yet another night of the Ben Maller Show. We are in the air everywhere as we jaw away and we handle the global marketplace of hot takes, coast to coast, border to border, and beyond, on the vast and downright powerful microphones of FSR emanating live from the bodega. It's Benny's Bodega for all your over-the-radio remedies. Try the deli counter. We've got some turkey over there, some pastrami. Guaranteed human from the world-famous Fox Sports Radio studios where blind sea bass and our friend Jerry from Rhode Island, big Red Sox fan, and they say, hey, Maller, what about Express? I said, I'll tell you about Express. I think Yankee fan Jill wants to know about that. 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And I believe it was our friend from Bakersfield, Andrew, who told me how great the Dodgers are and all that. What a liar he was. And he said, hey, Maller, you know, it's not over yet. I said, well, it isn't over. It's getting close to over. There's no time like October. The NLCS is here streaming live on Fox One. The back-to-back World Series champion Dodgers take on the top-seeded Brewers. Seems to be quite the mismatch. It's an NLCS rematch. One series. Now it's one win for Milwaukee from the World Series. Can the Dodgers storm back and slam down the cheese? Almost no chance of that. Stream the MLB postseason live on Fox One. By the way, I did add to that copy. That did not say some of the things I said in the copy. That was add-on. That was a bonus add-on I put in the copy. So there is that. Well, some nights you're trying to figure out, what should I talk about? I don't know what to talk about. This is not one of those nights. Our lead this hour, don't bury the lead, my man, is from Los Angeles. That is the scene of the carnage. The once proud Dodger franchise embarrassing themselves on a nightly basis here. It was game three of the NLCS, the greatest team in baseball history. The Dodgers taking on the cheeseheads who invaded SoCal. And the game started with a bang as Jackson Chourio and the Brew Crew trying to extend their lead over Shohei Ohtani and the Dodgers. You had professional golfer John Smoltz moonlighting as a baseball commentator. And Joe Davis, they had the call on Fox. Did you watch? You did? Okay, good. Maybe you missed it. I don't know what else you were doing. It's none of my business. The great Jake Bowers. Jake Bowers and Garrett Mitchell went ding to the dong, ding to the dong, back to back jacks off that fraud, Blake Snell, as Milwaukee regained the lead in the seventh inning, and the Brewers did not let it go. And they end up stomping the Dodgers out like a cigarette on the sidewalk, 6-2. In the game on Wednesday night. So that means the fat lady's warming up right now. The big obese woman is warming up. It's a 3-0 series lead in the NLCS for the boys from Wisconsin. The Dodgers had taken a 2-1 lead in the sixth inning, and they gave the ball back to their ace. How'd that turn out? So the loss pushing the Dodgers to the brink of elimination. Game four will be Thursday. They moved the playoff schedule around because of bad weather in Cleveland. Hard to believe you'd get bad weather in Cleveland in October. Who could have seen that? Anyway, so the Dodgers will play the Brewers in game four. That should be it. Dodgers look like they've pretty much given up here. And so the Brewers can become the first major league club to complete a postseason sweep after getting swept by the same opponent the previous postseason. Of course, how many times have teams matched up in a similar situation. The better story, though, is in the losing locker room. Dave Roberts' Dodgers are sinking into the La Brea Tar Pits as we speak. That is a good jumping off point. Let us discuss. And let's start out on the mound. A lot of people focusing on the offense. We'll work our way to the offense in a minute, but let's start out on the mound. So the question, what percentage of the blame, what percentage of the blame for the latest Dodger loss goes to Blake Snell? So I've got Buca DiBeppo, Hasbro, and a Phillips screwdriver. And we will combine all of these things together, and we are going to make some eyewash, which is what the Dodgers basically are tossing out, eyewash. That's it. So using the very complex, time-tested method of Mahler math, which is not actual math, it's Mahler math. When you use Mahler math, you're never wrong. You're never wrong. The great unwashed cannot question Mahler math. It's a bit of a stab in the dark, but we do talk radio at night. So using Mahler math, the percentage of the blame for the latest Dodger loss goes on Blake Snell. That would be 75% of this disaster theater is on that weasel Blake Snell on the mound. I tried to tell you. I tried to warn you. You guys wouldn't listen. And you deserve every suckbag performance by this loser, Blake Snell. Now, the Dodgers' offense was lousy, but they handed their $36.4 million supposed ace, leader of the pack, the baseball, with a lead in the late innings. His job, protect the lead. Don't turn the mound into an all-you-can-eat meatball buffet. And that's exactly what he did, as this is the demo tape for Blake Snell to get a job in a kitchen at Buca DiBeppo, as he was up against a no-name. Milwaukee's Robert Gasser made, I believe he makes the minimum salary in baseball, which is still a lot of money, $800,000, but it's not $36.4 million per year. And he outpitched Blake Snell. So you get paid like a Terminator, Blake Snell. You get paid Terminator money, and you went out there and pitched like a Roomba that was malfunctioning. Congratulations. Way to live up to your end of the bargain. So the Dodgers, they thought for some reason, because there are some idiots over there, that they were getting a holy terror. They got a holy cannoli instead. And the thing that is the most maddening, and I've been complaining from the bully pulpit for a long time about this, the Dodgers coddle these guys, especially Blake Snell. They treat Blake Snell like a priceless Fabergé egg, and they did it all summer, managed the workload. They tossed him on silk pillows. They gave him room service, the whole thing. And they said, no, no, no, don't worry. We know what we're doing here. We want this guy in October. We want him there. Well, it turns out the Fabergé egg, it was an overpriced omelet. So the nerds' master plan was to unleash their secret weapon in October. That's why they didn't need Blake Snell during the regular season. Well, that secret weapon, it turned out to be, instead of a supersonic nuclear warhead, it turned out to be a super soaker. Now, nobody in the LA media has the balls, or the baseball media for that matter, to call out Blake Snell, who has been sold falsely as a North Star. He's not that. The last four playoff starts for Blake Snell as a Dodger, the last four playoff starts, the Dodgers' record, 0-4. Blake Snell's earned run average, his last four playoff starts in Dodger blue, 6.33. There she blows. There she blows, Blake Snell. That is not an ace. That is a recurring nightmare with direct deposit. So there you go. Pay him $36.4 million to go out there and ride the vomit comet on the mound in the playoffs. Total fraud. And all these suck-ups like David Vasse and those guys that were defending Blake Snell. The guy's a fraud. He's always been a fraud. He'll always be a fraud. All right, now, turning the page to the Dodgers offense. We're just warming up. We are just warming up. So how much of the many problems for the Dodgers offensive disaster this postseason belongs to the one and only Shohei Ohtani? So some will say, well, he's only one guy out of nine. You can't put too much of the blame on him. I say bull pucky. That's what I say. You see, Ohtani is the tip of the big blue pyramid. Everything goes through him. He's the center of the universe. And Dave Roberts went out there. They tried to shuffle the deck a little bit. They didn't have the balls to bench Ohtani. He deserved to be benched. They can't do it because they make too much money off the merch. So they had to leave him in the lineup. And Roberts shuffles the deck. And somehow every card he's played is a joker. One joker after another. For example, Dave Roberts moved Shohei Ohtani to the sixth spot in the lineup. I guess he really liked him in that spot. Well, congratulations, Dave. You found the perfect spot for Shohei, right in the middle of an offensive landfill. Right? The international sensation. The face of baseball nation. And all he got was a slap single. Whoop-dee-damn-doo. Whoop-dee-damn. We can't rip him. No, no, it's not his fault. Okay. You just wait till the Dodgers lose here. You're going to hear 8,000 excuses on how this guy's hurt and that guy's hurt. Load of bull crap is warming up right now for the Dodgers. Now, the Brewer pitchers in this NLCS have turned the Dodger lineup into a Hasbro special. Play-Doh. I'm telling you, these guys go out there. The Brewer pitchers must be laughing in the clubhouse. The Dodger lineup's like Play-Doh. The Brewer pitchers squeeze it, they stretch it, they flatten it, and then they put it back in that little yellow container. It doesn't matter how much money you make. And this is one of the reasons we've ranted and raved about, you know, salary cap. Some of you idiots who don't know anything about life think, well, we need a salary cap. Yeah. No, you don't. This is a great example. It doesn't matter how much money you make. You still have to play the games. And you side by side, the Milwaukee Brewers just based on a spreadsheet, have no business, and they are kicking their boot up the Dodgers' tuchus right now. And it's a hit-and-miss game and all that stuff. And what is that smell? P.U.! What is that smell? Well, that's the Dodger lineup. The Dodgers, these guys getting paid like Hollywood leading men and performing like unpaid extras, and they've got so much star power. That's like the Hollywood Walk of Fame in that lineup. And they have fewer fireworks than a wet and rainy night on the 4th of July. And then to pour salt on the wound, you got some no-names like Jake Bowers and Garrett Mitchell who went biggity-biggity-boppity, as in Big Bopper for the Brewers, upstaging these Dodger sluggers. And in Game 3, the game that was played here, on Wednesday night, the Dodgers batted 154 against Milwaukee pitching. And across this series, the Brewers have completely manhandled the Dodgers. They've scored 53.3% more runs in this series. They're batting .333 Milwaukee with runners in scoring position, half the sign of the devil. And the Dodgers are hitting .125 with runners in scoring position, .125. At this rate, the only thing the Dodgers will be driving home is themselves when they're eliminated. And my God. It turns out October does not accept American Express. So there you go. Now, the bad news is, I like the Dodgers, obviously. For me, they're going to lose, and that sucks. The good news is this totally torpedoes the baseball ownership claim that we have to have a salary cap. Small market teams like Milwaukee can't compete. Well, good luck on that. Good luck selling that to dumb people. I'd like to hear that debate. All right, last word to the big picture now. We go to the big picture. Here is Dave Roberts. Dave Roberts. Now, he was a bit player on that Red Sox team that came back down 3-0. He was a pinch runner, had the most famous pinch running steal in baseball playoff history. Here's Dave Roberts. Let me guess. He's going to say the series is over. We have no chance to win unless he doesn't say that. Here's what Roberts had to say. Take a listen.
1: What are your thoughts now being behind 0-3, but knowing from personal experience a team can come back?
2: Well, it's certainly possible. I've lived it.
0: possible.
2: And I think the thing is that our guys have, you know, been battle tested as was that team I was a part of. And I think the mindset has to be, and teams have been down before 0-2, 0-3, it's just you just got to win tomorrow. And so it's an elimination game. We've played in a lot of elimination games, and we just got to get a win, and we got to find a way to build some momentum, and it takes all
0: momentum. How can you build momentum? Milwaukee's got all the momentum. Momentum. Momentum. Oh, my God. Momentum. So stupid. That's Dave Roberts' way of saying, I have nothing intelligent to say, so I'm going to use momentum. By the logic, just look at this logically. So Milwaukee's got all the momentum, you idiots. So the series is over. Why would Milwaukee give up the momentum? They own the momentum. They have all the momentum. Dodgers have no momentum. How could Milwaukee possibly give up the momentum? Can the Dodgers go and buy momentum like they buy free agents? Will Milwaukee sell them some momentum? All right, now, just big picture for Milwaukee. Any advice, unsolicited advice to Pat Murphy? We like him. I wish he was the Dodgers manager. He's good. Much better than Dave Roberts. Anyway, any advice to Pat Murphy and the Brewers in the National League Championship Series? So I will give one piece of advice. The piece of advice is to keep the tape measure in the junk drawer and don't start measuring the drapes yet. And that's how you end up with a garage full of commemorative National League Championship T-shirts being shipped to Guatemala. That's how you do it. You're in the driver's seat, but you have not reached the destination yet. And Pat Murphy has been playing chess while Dave Roberts has been playing with refrigerator magnets. I'd rather have the guy playing chess. And so the Dodgers spent all this money, the greatest team ever. They built baseball's Death Star. And the Brewers are taking it apart with a Phillips screwdriver. That's it. Phillips screwdriver. They're taking apart baseball's Death Star, turning the most expensive roster in baseball, dollar for dollar, into a group of guys waiting for their luggage at the baggage claim. And they've been waiting for a while, and they don't see it. They don't know where it is. Maybe it got lost. So whatever you're doing, Milwaukee, that has turned Shohei Ohtani into a very expensive houseplant, a decorative houseplant, don't get cute. And obviously you don't start buying into everything and all that. But I wouldn't change anything. You just keep doing what you're doing. Keep getting her done. Because the only thing more dangerous than the Dodgers is a Brewer team that thinks the Dodgers are already dead. They're not dead. They're not dead. But you do know, even if you lose a couple games here, at some point the Dodgers will toss out Blake Snell. And again, for those of you a little late, Blake Snell, last four playoff starts. Dodgers got this guy to be great. He's turned into Clayton Kershaw. That's not a compliment. That's not a compliment. He's playoff Kershaw. Yamamoto puked up a game the other day. So these guys that are supposedly the greatest starting pitchers, even with bad offense, the starting pitching not rising up, not getting it done at all. All right, it is the Ben Maller Show. As we press on here, we'll take your calls. You want to comment on this, you can join us right now at 877-99 on Fox. That's 877-996-6369. Also on the X Machine, at Ben Maller. That's at Ben Maller, if you'd like to be part of the program. So coming up in a little bit, what did Blake Snell have to say for himself? The man that got the big contract has been a total failure as a Dodger. In the regular season, he doesn't want to pitch. In the playoffs, he does pitch, and the Dodgers wish he wouldn't pitch. So we'll hear from him. We'll get to that, and we will do it next. However, it is live read season. It's the A block, and let's see. What hour is it? Let's see.
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0: 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Looks like it'll be a short series here. Milwaukee dominating the once-proud Dodgers as the Dodgers embarrassing themselves in this National League Championship Series. Talking about that, a reminder, check out the Fifth Hour podcast Friday, Saturday, and Sunday. 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Also on X, at Ben Maller. That's at Ben Maller. Mark is in. I did not realize Mark was in tonight, but he is. And there he is right over there. Say hello to our pal Mark on X. Mark with a C. That's Mark Ramsey, 64950. You can find him on X. He's the pride of Chicago. He's a White Sox fan, and he doesn't want to talk about what happened there. The White Sox had their own gag job, up 2-0 against the team named after a bridge from Cleveland. And didn't go well for the Sox, not going well for my Dodgers right now. Koopa Loop, his team eliminated in the Cactus League, the Angels. You can say hello to Coop at a Bronco fan. That's a Bronco fan. Your comments can and will be used against you.
1: We're on the come, Ben.
0: Yeah, the Angels are on their way back. It's they might get to 79 wins next year. That's a big step. That's a big step for the Angels.
1: It's a huge step.
0: It is. It would be. It's great. Coop's actually going to be a non-roster invitee to spring training, but only if they have replacement players. King Rory writes in, says, I'm not going to count my eggs before they hatch. Of course, King Rory from the land of the cheese. He says, I'm not going to count my eggs before they hatch, but these Dodgers are no 2004 Red Sox. Granted, when the Brewers win the NL pennant, we can guarantee four of the potential World Series games will not be delayed by rain or snow. If they play Tampa, then this whole series will be played as it's supposed to be played. It'll be for friends and family only, but that's fine. That's fine. What else do we have? Let's see, page down. Analog Al says, more likely to get a memento than momentum. Yeah, there you go. Here's a Kobe fanboy who says, yo, Ben, you are tripping about the Dodgers. Blake Snell pitched pretty good until the inning when Bauer started fouling away pitches. I'm not a pitcher, but I know you get tired from that. It's almost like Blake Snell gets paid $36 million to get guys out to have that closeout pitch. Any pitcher would get tired. It ain't over until the fat lady sings. Well, there's several obese women getting ready to sing, dude. The Dodgers are cooked. They suck. Come on, please stop. Is Dodger fanboys. Eugene in Chicago says the Dodgers started a Ben Maller rant. Rant mode activated. I don't know what you're talking about. There you go. Dread Pie writes in, says the Dodgers are losing on purpose to say, look, a small market team won the NL this year. We don't need a salary cap. It's all part of the plan for the Dodgers. Do you lose this year? And I think he's saying long term, they're in good shape there.
1: I like that.
0: Yeah, why not? Spock's Weed is back. He haven't heard from him in a while. He's up on the overnight. He's listening. Nature Boy says it must be a tough night for the Snellzilla fanboys. Yeah, can we check in on Vasse? Vasse's probably giving Blake Snell a shoulder massage at this point, I would think. You know, it's okay, Blake. It's okay. You tried. It's not your fault. Oh, it's so funny. Hilarious. Fargo Pete writes in, says, Yamamoto was on the vomit comet. The scud ball Blake smells and all the other superstar Dodgers are clearly too fatigued from signing all those autographs before the game to win one. Oh, yeah. So Fargo Pete's upset because the Dodgers didn't sign autographs before a game. Well, I'm sure that's why they're not hitting. They didn't sign autographs. So what else do we have? Let's see. Page down. Can't read that on the air. What else do we have? Let's see. The Baltimore Freeloader account writes in, says, turn out the lights. The party's over. What are they going to do with all the extra Dodger dogs, all the nachos and lobster tails and the Sky Suites? What a waste. But everyone will get their money in 2039. Yes, 2039. I'm getting a lot of people defending Blake Snell, which fascinates me. Like, how far up the Dodgers' derriere does one have to be to defend Blake Snell? He's a $36.4 million ball player. The Dodgers gave him a lead in a playoff game they had to have. Gotta have it game. They said, hey, Blake, we got to have it. We're going to let you out there with the lead now. Let's have you be our North Star. We want you to lead us to where we need to go, Blake. Okay, fine. No problem. That sounds like a good idea. I'll do it. How'd that go? Not so good. Not so good. All right. Let's see here. RPS commentator complaining about the drops. I don't know what to tell you, dude. I love drops. We just don't have drops right now the way I like it, but I don't control that. And apparently we're not going to get the drops that we want. So we just have to deal with it. We'll do the show. We just have to live without the drops for now. At some point, we'll get the drops back, but we don't have them right now. It's unfortunate. I don't know what to tell you. I'm not in charge of the drops. I have no control over any of the drops. I don't play them. There's some I like that I would like to work into the show, but we don't have access to those, so it's just that. All right, anyway, here is Blake Snell, a man that just choked. Blake Snell, terrible, terrible, terrible, terrible, terrible, terrible, terrible, terrible. So anyway, Blake Snell, you have blown it. You were given the lead. You were given the baseball a chance to hold on to the lead there. And you ended up giving up a home run on the first pitch of the game, and then two more ding-dongs. It was

0: Vaughn. And then Mitchell, another home run. I mean, three home runs in a game is, I mean, I didn't give up one the whole year. So,
1: yeah, you pitched like nine games.
0: Pretty frustrating.
1: You pitched like nine games. What are you doing? Oh, my God. It's hard to give up a lot of home runs. You hardly pitched. They saved you for this. They saved you to puke all over the mound, Blake Snell. They paid you to play video games, and God knows what else, what kind of trouble you were getting into. I don't know. My God. He's praising the guy that kicked his ass. What a loser. Blake Snell is such a loser. Loser. Loser, loser, loser. My God. Unbelievable. I ain't pitching unless I get mine, bro. Yeah, remember? Oh, we remember. We remember. Michael writes in, he says, I'm risking my life, bro. He ain't risking his life at anything. I promise you that. I promise you that. All right, let's go to the phones. And now a man from the Dodger PR department. Let's say hello to Andrew, who's in Bakersfield, California. Hello, Andrew.
2: Hello, Ben. Thank you for taking my call. So I listened to the first inning. And then I went outside and took my bus to Wednesday night church, but I heard the rundown. And so I'm going to agree with you and then give a disagreement. Okay. After the Dodgers take the lead in the sixth, it seems pretty simple to me that, you know, the Dodgers need to be steady and fearless, and you can't walk the first batter. Right, Ben?
1: What are you getting at?
2: But
1: you know what you can't do is give back-to-back home runs up. That's what you can't do.
2: But after the first home run in the first inning, Snell was doing pretty well, wasn't he, Ben? Thanks, Ben.
1: Okay, that's a guy that is blind and went to church and didn't watch the game. That's overnight talk radio at its finest. I didn't see the game. I didn't hear the game. But I'm going to give a take on the game. My God. Holy crap. That is terrible. Absolutely freaking terrible. All right. Let's say hello to, let's go to Jeff in Denver. Hello, Jeff. Welcome. You're on the Ben Maller Show on Fox. Hello, Jeff.
3: Hey, Ben. Just wanted to call in. I admit that I was wrong. You guys, the Dodgers beat Atlanta. But remember, I pointed out that the entire Dodgers history, anytime they win 100 or more during the regular season, they have zero championships, and history is going to repeat itself.
1: Yes, because we know that there's no way you can win because something hasn't happened yet. That's exactly right. That's whatever has happened will continue to happen forever. So what's the point of doing something different? Because it's impossible, because Jeff in Denver says it cannot happen. Is that correct?
3: That's over 100 years. You would think that winning 100 games.
1: How many times have the Dodgers won 100 games?
3: I don't know, but they haven't won a championship.
1: You don't know.
3: The
1: point is, you don't know. You're just talking out of your. You're a troll. I get
3: several,
1: it. I bust your ball. Listen, you're in Denver. You have nothing good. The Broncos suck this year. You've got a terrible quarterback. Bo Nix is a stiff. The guy can't play. The Rockies.
4: We have a winning record, Ben.
1: Listen, Bo Nix is a fraud. They got to get rid of him.
4: Hardest schedule in the entire league for the beginning of the season, and we came out with a winning record.
1: Bo Nix is
3: May I point out the Broncos did beat the Rams?
4: That's right. They did.
1: You're trying to trigger me, and you know, and anybody that has a functioning brain knows the NFL gave that game to Denver.
4: They told
1: Sean McVay. They said, "Listen, we effed up. You should have
3: gotten
1: the ball and run out the clock, and your guy threw an interception. But that's fine. You know, that's how pathetic Denver sports is.
3: What was the final score?
1: That you are taking credit for a game that was the injustice against the Rams. No justice, no peace." For the Rams, and you, that's a sad fan. You're a sad fan, Jeff. Sad fan. I feel sad for you.
3: No, I feel sad for you because your manager doesn't know how to play team ball. Look at Milwaukee. They play they play

0: small ball if they need to. And
1: Dave Roberts is not a man. Dave Roberts is just doing whatever he's told. He's just his main job is to do the. You think of him like a Pat Murphy's a real manager. Dave Roberts is just there to play grab ass with the writers in Vasse, and that's what he does. And so
0: I agree. The Dodgers had several chances to maybe bunt somebody over, try to steal a bag, get a single, score a run.
1: I agree that Dave Roberts just looks sits in that seat right in the front there, the front row, top step of the dugout. And, la la la la la la la la la la la la la la la la la la la la la. Any more trolling you want to do, Jeff? Any other trolling would you like to? No, is that all right? Let's say hello to. It says Monica, who's apparently a celebrity because she knows of our friend from New York. Is this Monica? Hello, Monica. You're on the air. Hello, Monica. Is she sleeping?
2: I hear breathing.
1: Yeah. She must not have sleep apnea like everyone else that calls the show. Monica. She's apparently somehow connected to E-Dog. Is that correct? Am I right on this?
2: Yeah, she said she wanted to shout out. Isn't that who E-Dog talks about all the time, or is that a different name? That's Melissa.
1: Melissa. Yeah. I don't know who Monica is. I don't know.
2: And I guess Monica's asleep. That's what she is.
1: She's fast asleep.
2: I hear a little snore.
1: Okay. It turns out she's got a little snore situation. Oh, it's getting. Is this sound effects? Is getting bigger?
2: No.
1: Okay. All right. Well, thank you, Monica. Lovely contribution. So, I say we need more women calling the show. We need more ladies to call the show. There's a lady right there. There she is, Monica. Let's say hello to Lucky Tony, who's in the Bay Area. Hello, Lucky Tony. Welcome. 877-99 on Fox, by the way, if you'd like to be part of this fine radio program. Hello, Lucky Tony. Welcome.
3: FMK, I would F Daisy Marie. I would marry Veronica Lill, and I would K... live revamped, and then I'd like some time alone. Thanks, Ben.
1: All right. On that note, it is the Ben Maller Show. I don't know what that was. Time now for the Who Am I game, and here we go. Through week 5 of the 2026 NFL season, I ranked dead last among quarterbacks in average air yards per attempt at just 5.2 yards, while also ranking last in percentage of passes traveling 10 or more, and 20 or more yards downfield. Again, through week 5 of the NFL season, I ranked dead last among all quarterbacks in average air yards per attempt at just 5.2 yards in terms of air yards, while also ranking last in the percentage of passes traveling 10 or more and 20 or more yards downfield. Who am I? That is the question. The answer, we'll get to it, and we will do it next.
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0: Ben Maller Show on Fox Sports Radio as we roll through the overnight hours, talking some NLCS this hour. The Dodgers and Brewers, it's all Milwaukee. The once proud Dodgers embarrassing themselves in the National League Championship Series on the brink of being swept. Wow. Good news is no one will lose their job because they've got lifetime employment over there. So they'll just say, well, we got hurt. This guy was hurt. That guy. Wait for the excuses. Wait for the excuses from Dodger Town. Holy crap. They're writing them right now. They're like, hey, how many different ways can we come up with some bullcrap excuses here? Let's figure it out. They're working on it right now. Right now, they're working on it. They'll get there. Don't worry. We believe in them. In the meantime, don't forget, fifth hour podcast. I might have to do a rant this weekend about momentum. Dave Roberts' comment just set me into a tizzy. We played that earlier this hour. Dodgers have to find momentum. Fifth hour podcast, new original audio episodes, only audio, no video, thank God. They haven't forced me to do video on the fifth hour podcast yet, but it's all available everywhere you get your podcast. It's a spinoff of this show. If you love the Ben Maller Show, you're going to love the fifth hour podcast every Friday, Saturday, and Sunday. New episodes, The Mailbag, which has been a big hit. We lost Danny G, couldn't handle overnights. He went to the day shift, and then we had Bree, and then she quit. And so we just said, all right, we'll just rotate callers in on The Mailbag, and we've done it, and it's been great. It's been a lot of fun. So we'll keep that going every Sunday on The Mailbag, including this Sunday. All right, back to it. Time now for the Who Am I game, and this is where we will be pretend to be somebody else. We'll pretend to be somebody else, and that's how it goes. All right, here we go. Through week five of the NFL season here in 2026, I ranked dead last among all quarterbacks in average air yards per attempt at just 5.2 yards. It's embarrassing. While also ranking last in the percentage of passes traveling 10 or more and 20 or more yards downfield. Who am I? That is the question. What is the answer? And let's see, does anyone know the answer? We go to the hoi polloi. Late night drug tester says you are Jim Palmer, who is 81 today. Well, happy birthday, Jim Palmer. I love the fact the Oriole legend is now at the I don't give a crap old guy stage of life, where he's not trying to pacify anyone, and he's just, hey, I'm old. I will say what I want. Doc Dan from Minnesota going with John Riggins as his answer. Femi from Minnesota got it right, the top Uber Eats driver. The magic man, Don Mikowski from the legend, Alf, part of the Supreme Court Justices of the Maller Militia. Alf, the alien opiner. Who else do we have? Matthew Stafford, guessed by Mr. Irrigation. Ronald Belisario from James. That's pretty funny. Hans Gruber from Big Rig Rob. Who else do we have? Kev Atomic in Alaska says Monica was the sleeping celebrity. All right, the correct answer, you think you know? When you know, you know. The quarterback ranking dead last among all QBs in average air yards per attempt at just 5.2 yards. Bo Nix of your Denver Broncos, the worst quarterback in the NFL. We got Cam Ward. Cam Ward's a little worse, but not much worse. Maller here. 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
13: League Baseball. Game 3 of the NLCS goes to the Milwaukee Brewers as they beat the Dodgers 6-2 to take a commanding 3-0 lead in this best-of-seven series. Jackson Churio got the game started with a leadoff home run in the first for Milwaukee. The Dodgers would temporarily retake the lead in the sixth on a Will Smith 2-RBI double, but Milwaukee would then take the lead for good with the big blow in the seventh. Jake Bowers and Garrett Mitchell hitting back-to-back home runs to help propel the Brewers to one win away from appearing in the World Series. Tomorrow's Game 4 pushed back to 8 o'clock Eastern Time. That's because they're expecting inclement weather in the ALCS for Game 3 in Cleveland, so that game has been moved up to 1 o'clock in the afternoon Eastern Time. Getting the start tomorrow, Gavin Williams for Cleveland, while Griffin Jacks will get the start for Tampa Bay. I'm Kevin Wired.
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15: Well, it's not getting any better. Welcome in the beginning of another hour of the Ben Maller Show. We are in the air everywhere as we do the yakety yak. That's right, I know. And we are market fresh, coast to coast, border to border, and beyond on the vast and rightfully powerful microphones of FSR emanating live from the chew, as we chew your ear as long as you allow us to chew your ear. 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At DraftKings, the crown is yours. And don't forget, it is October, and that means playoff baseball. There's no time like October. The NLCS is here, and it's streaming live on Fox One. You better catch it soon. It's going to be over. The back-to-back World Series champion Dodgers, not playing like that, taking on the top-seeded Brewers, who are dominating the NLCS rematch. One series, now one win from the World Series. Stream the MLB postseason live on Fox One. Better watch it quick. Got to get that promo in because there's not a lot left. Not a lot left. As the Milwaukee Brewers have the Dodgers on the doorstep of an embarrassing sweep for the greatest team in baseball history. I read about that. It must be true. It said that the greatest team in baseball history. Oh, my God, they're so good. Good, good, good, good, good, good, good. Yeah, not so much. So, anyway, our lead this hour, we'll have Benny versus the Penny coming up near the end of the hour. Benny versus the Penny for the big primetime game on Thursday. But our lead from Norlands, a follow-up to a conversation we had in a previous episode of the Ben Maller Show, and the follow-up, commentating now on the quagmire on the shores of the mighty Mississippi. We've got Saints quarterback Tyler Shuck, who has backed owner Gail Benson, who came out swinging, criticizing the pathetic performance of the Aints, who are off to a miserable 1-4 start to this NFL season. So Tyler Shuck backing the owner. If you didn't see this, perhaps you missed it. So Shuck shared the frustration of the owner calling Gail Benson's public rebuke
0: and demand for accountability, quote, fully expected. Benson blasting the embarrassing Saints franchise, the three-game losing streak, declaring their performance unacceptable and insisting that the fans deserve better. They deserve better. Now, head coach Kellen Moore, who was called out by name by the owner, that doesn't happen very much. Kellen Moore also agreed that he's apparently bad at his job. He agreed with the billionaire owner who got the team because her husband had it. He's dead now. Acknowledging the need for better preparation, coaching, and execution. So apparently everyone in New Orleans agrees the Saints stink. They all agree. What a revelation from Football Nation. The Saints stink. All right, so that is a good jumping off point. Let us discuss the question, how much credit do you give Tyler Shuck and coach Kellen Moore, so the quarterback and the coach, for agreeing with owner Gail Benson that the Saints' performance is unacceptable? All right, so how much credit? I've got Big Old Spoonful, Kindergarten Teacher, and Leonardo DiCaprio. And we'll put all of these things together, and we're going to head to a halfway house, which is where these guys are going to be if they don't start winning some games there. What a can of worms this is. So number one.
17: Number one.
0: So appears they are chasing rainbows, and they're not getting what they want, the pot of gold at the end of the rainbow. Now, we give them absolutely zero credit for agreeing with the obvious. You don't get brownie points for admitting that the skunk smells bad. We know it's bad. Now, Shuck and Kellen Moore, they got to swallow the medicine at this point. No sugar, no spoonful of sugar, no cherry flavor. No, just a big old spoonful of Saints-flavored Pepto-Bismol for all the heartburn. All the heartburn there. This is really meaningless corporate theater when you peel back the layers. Gail Benson did not ask for a debate. She delivered a verdict. There's no debate. It's not some kind of debate show. She just said her verdict. So Tyler Shuck and Kellen Moore simply acknowledged they received the subpoena. And that's that. What were they supposed to do? Tell the billionaire who signs their checks that she's wrong? No, they got to pretend like they're on the same wavelength. That the Saints are actually a well-oiled machine. Yeah, well-oiled machine. This is the easiest layup in the history of corporate America. These are big corporations, these NFL teams. The billionaire says that you stink. And you nod your head and you say, yes, we're working on that nice, rotten aroma that you smell. Yes, this is not accepting responsibility. That is not accountability. You know what that is? That's a parrot. It's parroting. You're parroting is what you're doing. That's what you're doing. All right, now, page two. We go to Houston, where Mr. Irrigation's Houston Texans. They are leaving the country. They've got their passports, and they're going to play some football in London. Jolly old London. Marvin Harrison Jr., wide receiver Marvin Harrison Jr., a total bust with the Arizona football team, will make his much ballyhooed Texans debut against Jacksonville. It'll be a tea time in London. And head coach DeMeco Ryans confirming the news. Ryans praising, slobbering all over Marvin Harrison Jr. after his first practice with Houston, saying that Harrison Jr. quickly adjusted to the new team's offense, the terminology, all that. He credited Harrison's preparation, and here's my favorite part, strong work ethic, saying the receiver was able to jump into practice and fit in, quote, seamlessly. Okay. Close quote. Question. You got Coach DeMeco Ryans saying that Marvin Harrison Jr. has made a seamless transition to the Texans. What stands out to you about that comment? What stands out? I guess Harrison, in some ways, is high, wide, and handsome, according to D'Amico Ryans. The NFL is the only place where a player can be an abject failure with one employer for a couple of years, change laundry, and then complete one practice, and voila, suddenly this is a great redemption story. Wow, way to go. So the Texans, I'd like to let those of you in the back of the room know, and this is quite the revelation, the Texans did not acquire Marvin Harrison Sr. They did not. Unfortunately, they acquired the cheap ripoff, the sequel, which is not the equal. They acquired Junior, a guy that the Arizona Cardinals could not wait to get rid of, practically putting him on the curb with a free, good-to-go sign that was taped on with scotch tape. Right? While Houston thinks it found some kind of buried treasure and all that, teams don't give away premium talent unless the aggravation outweighs the production, which is what happened. It's not good. Anyway, here is Marvin Harrison Jr. was asked, why did you suck so much with the Arizona Cardinals? Can you explain that? Let me know.
17: There's a lot of factors, and I think with any situation, you always want to take accountability for yourself. So I'm always going to take accountability, you know, in my part and my role that I played in things. But I'm just looking forward, you know, to the future now at this point and moving forward.
0: All right, so you went right to sportscliche.com with that response. My favorite story about Marvin Harrison Jr. in Arizona was when he was caught with roughly 700 social media videos of him lollygagging around, not playing hard and taking plays off. And then the coaching staff's like, oh, I don't know what you're talking about. And then they were like, I think the coach said he had some kind of different acceleration or something like that, which is really funny. It's so good. Yeah. All right. Anyway, here's Harrison talking about that part of it, the caught red-handed, not hustling multiple times while wearing a Cardinal uniform. Here's what he had to say.
17: Everybody has their own opinions and what they're going to gather from information. I know who I am as a player. I know who I am as a person. So, however people want to label me or think of me, you know, that's, like I said, their opinions.
0: It's not really an opinion. It's a fact. It's right there. The tape doesn't lie. Even our friend Inca Terror, blind sea bass, they saw it. Anyway, Stevie Meatballs even saw it. So despite that resume, a resume of failure, one practice in, and D'Amico Ryans is already handing out gold stars and puffy stickers to his newest player. So what's next? A participation trophy for tying the cleats and getting on the field on time. So D'Amico Ryans, you know what he sounds like? He sounds like that proud kindergarten teacher. Let me tell you, Marvin listened today. He followed directions. He did not chew on the crayons. And he did not wander off during recess. Good job by Marvin Harrison Jr. Way to go. What fascinates me isn't what D'Amico Ryans is saying. That doesn't fascinate me. It's how desperately he seems to want everyone to believe it. Like, and I know sports fans don't have the greatest reputation. A lot of them are just meatheads, and they don't really have any objective thinking and skills. It's amusing to me. All right, now, final point to the stream. To the stream, to the stream, to the stream. So Netflix, that's a streaming service. They have an Untold series, and they have announced plans for their next release. It's a sporty documentary. It will be called Untold, Wide Deceiver. Wide Deceiver. Say what? Yes, this is going to examine my favorite 49er wide receiver since the great Jerry Rice, Dejon Love, 35 years old. He was doing some cosplay, a little cosplay there as a 49er wide receiver, and he was able to expose a bunch of money-hungry women who were going for the jock, trying to score the jock. And they were so desperate to get that rich athlete that they overlooked common sense. They said, listen, this is my chance.
15: I might end up having to be married to a plumber or something like that. But here's my opportunity to get a jock. And I don't care if he's not really a jock. I want that money. Money, money, money. So federal prosecutors accusing Dejan Love and a accomplice of stealing approximately $1.3 million from at least 26 women in four different states. Now, the FBI says an additional 35 other women have come forward and said, yeah, I got some of that skullduggery. Similar allegations. That means that if you do the Mather math, we're talking about over 60 women who fell for the rich jock. That's how desperate these women were. My God. Now, the FBI says that with all the math and all this, the money, there's more money than just the $1.3 million. Now, Love, if you remember the story, this is the guy. It's so funny. He'd go around with his 49er helmet in his car, and he'd go work out at the beach with his helmet. You know, because Brock Purdy, when he goes home, he brings his uniform with him when he's driving home. It's just the way you do it. So this guy had all these videos working out on the beach, wearing the 49er helmet and all that stuff. He staged football workouts. He, I guess, rented luxury vehicles to make it seem like he had a lot of money. And it's all been documented on social media from what I've read. And he was able to convince these women that he was a professional athlete when it literally takes 5 seconds to hop on the Google machine or the AI machine and figure out what's real and what's not. All right, so the question on this one, be completely honest, how badly do you want to watch this documentary just to find out how a fake 49er player allegedly fooled so many women? So let me tell you something. We got to bring in Leonardo DiCaprio and Tom Hanks. This is the football version of Catch Me If You Can, except instead of pretending to be an airline pilot and a doctor, this guy pretended to be a wide receiver catching passes. The story has a little bit of everything. There's romance, there's deception, there's professional football, artificial intelligence, and a guy who allegedly made the 49er roster without ever stepping foot inside the 49er facility. Never had to go through training camp, never had to do a conditioning test. Just so impressive, so impressive that this guy was able to pull it off. There was this old movie years ago called Fletch, which was a guy that did impersonations and pretended to be other people. You know, if Hollywood still had its fastball, and they haven't had their fastball probably 20 years, but if they still had their fastball, this would be such a great movie. Such a great movie. They won't make it. And if they do, it'll be a cheesy movie. But it's got all the material. This is obviously a Netflix documentary, so this is going to be okay. I'm looking forward to it. But this guy was more successful, Dejan Love, at pretending to be an NFL player than actual players have playing football. This guy had more luck with women than the actual NFL players. Think about that. He was able to convince all these women. Now, some of them, you know, the photos, I can't believe how many of these women are like, oh, yeah, I was hornswoggled by this guy. Like, you'd think you'd try to hide that. They're out there trying to get some clout online. And the ones, some of the videos I've seen, you know, they're not, these are good-looking people that you would think would not fall for this kind of activity. But they did. And he pulled it off for a while until he got caught. And using that multi-billion-dollar 49er brand for free. And my favorite part is his defense is pointing directly at AI. And he's like, oh, don't blame me. I'll take it up with the robots and all that. It ain't my fault. And he showed them AI. He used artificial intelligence to make it seem like he was on the Niners, even though these people could have done their own research. So for the 49ers are off to a good start and all that, but forget the 49ers on the weekend. I want to watch the guy who allegedly pretended to be a 49er. That's great. So give me the Super Bowl of impersonation and deception. Now, that's a story. That's a humdinger of a story.
0: It is the Ben Maller Show as we press on through the overnight hours. And if you would like to be part of this show, you can join us right now at 877-99 on Fox. That's 877-996-6369. If you'd like to be part of the live program, we are here all night into the early morning hours. The NLCS now on the brink of ending. The Brewers and Dodgers are all but over. All but over. See if Milwaukee plays with their food or they don't, and they end this series shortly. If you want to be part, 877-99 on Fox. 877-996-6369. Also on X, at Ben Maller. That is at Ben Maller if you'd like to be part of the program. And you can also join the fun. How do you join the fun here? Well, you can not only send questions in on, you can on that, you can email. Now, later on today, we have next hour, we have Ask Ben. Your questions, our answers. That'll be coming up next hour. So you can use the hashtag Ask Ben and make that happen if you want and be part of the show that way. Again, 877-99 on Fox. The call-in number, 877-996-6369 if you'd like to be part of the program. Well, another star NFL quarterback says, oh, my God, I got a problem. The latest quarterback to play the injury card from the bottom of the deck. Who is it? What is the injury? We will get to all of that, and we will do it next. However, it is the A Block, and let's see what hour it is right now. Here we go.
19: Number two.
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0: Sports Radio. You could be part of this show. We have Ask Ben coming up next hour. Your questions, our answers. That'll be coming your way next hour. So send questions in via hashtag Ask Ben on the X machine. We had the verbal octagon yesterday. And the vote in the studio went to the one and only Marcel in Brooklyn. You can see the results of the Maller Militia on the X page as well. So if you go to the Ben Maller page, you can see the results. But you can contribute content there at Ben Maller. Call in 877-99 on Fox. Our friend Mark is here hitting all the buttons. I love when Mark's able to hang out with us. I know he loves working the overnight shift. He can't get enough of it. He loves it, loves it, loves it. And that's Mark with a C, Ramsey, 64950. That's Mark with a C, Ramsey, 64950. And Coop is here at Bronco Fan. That's Bronco Fan. Your comments can and will be used against you in the court of the Maller Militia. So please act accordingly. Coming up later this hour, we have Benny versus the Penny. Benny versus the Penny. That'll be coming up in a little bit, so we look forward to that. And what do we have here? Freddie writes in regarding the NLCS. He says, at this point, the Dodgers should hire Dejan Love. Looks like he'll put more of an effort into playing than the guys on the field. Yeah, not going to disagree on that. Looking forward, Late Night Drug Tester says, looking forward to the 49ers documentary. Netflix should make it a trilogy with Kyle Shanahan's car wreck and Jed York looking for love in a trailer park in Palestine, East Palestine, Ohio. Yeah, that would be great. Yeah, really adversity hurting the 49ers. Eileen says, I understand why you'd prefer not to watch the actual 49ers. We'll be winning again on Monday. All right. Well, you better enjoy this, Eileen. The 49ers peaking too soon. They're peaking too soon, so we know how that ends. It's not going to go very well. Chip in the Q's writes in, says, A-plus on the Maller monologue. Sports teams need to understand that just because a ball player shares the same name as his Hall of Fame father, it does not automatically mean he will ever become a really good baseball player. Yours truly, Pete Rose Jr. Yeah. There used to be this guy, people don't know who he is anymore, named Yogi Berra, who was a beloved baseball player back in the day. And his kid was a baseball player, and I think he was most famous for cocaine, if I remember correctly. The 1980s cocaine trials back in the day. That was quite the period there in baseball. And our friend Jerry in Rhode Island says, loving the fact the Dodgers can possibly be swept. Crazy, utter failure by them. There you go. That's from Jerry. There you go. Nice job rubbing it in. And Dave Roberts, according to Supermarket Steve, Dave Roberts talking about finding momentum is like when my bosses tell me I need to make time. I often will put out a piece of paper and a pen and tell them for the receipt or the recipe for time. I'll give them the recipe for time. That's from Supermarket Steve chiming in. All right, we'll go to the phones here. 877-99 on Fox. Let's go to Eeny, Meeny, Miny, Moe. Let's say hello to Blind Scott. Oh, we have a golden ticket, so we'll hold off on that. Let's go to North Hollywood. And how did she get a golden ticket, Coop? Do we know that? Do we know how this person got a golden
1: ticket? I'm assuming it must have been one of the days that I wasn't here because I don't recognize her. She said she called in and talked about I forgot already.
0: All right.
1: But she said it was a week and a half ago, and I think I was out sick like a week or two.
0: All right.
1: Ago.
0: I do not recall, but it says golden ticket.
2: Yes, I've got a golden ticket.
0: Her name is Marla. She's here in SoCal, right there in NoHo, in North Hollywood. Hello, Marla. Welcome.
3: Big Ben. Listen, last time I called you about Josh Allen and the poison spider crawling across his press conference desk. Remember that?
0: I feel like this is a fraudulent golden ticket. Can you admit this is a fraudulent golden ticket? Can you admit that this is not a legitimate? I feel like this is not a legitimate golden ticket.
3: No,
0: can you admit
3: in a court of law? in a court of law, you said, now, you
0: what, is, Coop, what is the punishment, Coop, for a false golden ticket?
1: Well, you haven't even heard the case.
3: I know.
0: No, he's just admitted it's a fake golden ticket. It's fraudulent.
1: I didn't hear an admission.
0: Did you not admit? God, did you not confess this is a fake golden ticket you're using?
3: God can take my life right now if I'm lying to you, period. Right this second. He can kill me. Is that good enough? Can I continue?
0: That would not be good for the show.
1: Or would it?
3: Tonight, Ben, I was going to reminisce about Pete in Pittsburgh, Mark the phone name of the guy, the radio host Bruce Jacobs, and your friend Lee Klein at your ugly sweater parties. Remember that?
0: How could I forget? The original Prince of Darkness, Lee Klein, is still out there doing his thing. Yeah.
3: But I have some late-breaking news at this airtime on Fox Sports Radio. Remember

0: I want in North Hollywood, MARLA.
1: MARLA. Okay, all right, I got you.
0: I spoke with you 15 years ago. I used to call in. But
1: 15 years ago? I know, but I understand. But 15 years is a very long time. That's the golden ticket. How long does a golden ticket last? Like a month? I feel like a golden ticket lasts a month.
0: Yeah, but the golden ticket, you said you better call in soon. It's going to be limited.
1: Wow. Wow. All right. I got you. All right. You told a married with children story, and I feel like you will end up in radio jail for that. You will end
0: up.
1: One more thing.
0: Turning the sports, you know, the game about we're going to have Notre Dame come to BYU, Provo, Utah, right?
1: Okay. What do you want? What?
0: Is this too fast for you, Ben?
1: I'm stunned that you were able to use a 15-year-old golden ticket. That blows me away.
2: No, the golden ticket was from a week and a half ago.
1: It was not from a week. It was not from a week and a half ago, Coop. It was not.
0: Oh, boy.
1: We did not talk a week and a half ago. There was no conversation that we had a week and a half ago where there was a golden ticket. I do not remember that.
0: Ben, would you like to talk about Notre Dame and Bear Boxmeyer, this game's coming up this weekend?
1: Not really. I mean, if you want to, you can, but I'm not, you know, not really.
0: I mean, if you want to hit the dump button right now, you can. It's up to you, my friend.
1: No, I don't want to hit the dump button.
0: Because we're going to have Notre Dame. We're going to have Notre Dame Irish going to Provo, Utah. Going to play BYU Cougars. And, you know, the quarterback is known for the nickname Bear Boxmeyer. And personally, I call him the Bear Claw. And I understand that when he goes to the drive and gets a chick in the back seat, he becomes the Claw. Don't ask.
1: All right. Thank you. All right. That's wonderful. We are so happy that we had that conversation. So 15 years from now, oh, my God, 15 years from now will be 2041. Holy crap. I guess that's the next time we'll talk to Marla. Is that, I think I'm right on that, right? That's a long time. Okay. On that note, let's say hello to Blind Scott. Hello, Blind Scott. Welcome. You're on the Ben Maller Show on Fox.
3: Yeah, I thought that was pretty good. Maybe I should just come on in another segment, but I'm going to give the rules first about the golden ticket, because this should really be known. They're only 30 days. They only last for 30 days, and it's always been like that on the show. I want to come on in a different segment, though. I'm vulnerable, and I feel unwell, and that call was good, and I could keep talking about Jed's going to call next hour, and I'll go on in the third or the fourth hour. You could have let
1: all
3: that
1: right.
3: call.
1: I'll put you back on. All right, I'll put you back on hold. All right, go back. It's Blind Scott. Let's say hello to Andy, who's on the Oregon Trail. Hello, Andy. Welcome. You're on the Ben Maller Show on Fox. What's going on, Andy?
4: I'm going pretty good, Ben. How you doing?
1: If I was any better, I'd be a Snell, but not Blake Snell, because he choked for the Dodgers.
4: Oh, he is a choke master, man. It was hilarious to see that happen back to back. I'm risking my life, bro. But
1: the funny thing is, like, I've still got these Dodger fanboys who are messaging me that have no critical thinking. The last four playoff starts in Dodger blue for Blake Snell, the team is 0-4, and he's got an ERA of over 6. And these idiots are still defending him. I would trade his ass. I don't even know. There might be a no trade clause, but I would get rid of him. I would see, like, bye-bye, get out of here. You're a bum. Go pitch for some other loser team.
4: Him and Shohei Ohtani doing amazing work. That's pretty great.
1: How many injuries are they going to claim Ohtani's got? They're going to wait. I cannot wait when the Dodgers finally get eliminated here. The amount of injury bullcrap they're going to come up with for Ohtani is next level.
4: I think it's going to have to do with gambling, probably. That went away real fast.
1: They made that go away, that's for sure. They made it vanish.
4: I wanted to ask Coop about Bo Nix, because, you know, I'm an Oregon Ducks fan, and I don't have a football team. I wanted to ask him how he thinks he's going to finish this year out.
2: He's going to finish this year out like he's finished every other year out. Balling. Balling.
4: No, yes, it's going to be great. He won't get hurt this time, and then he'll go all the way. Yeah.

0: Just keep telling yourself that, and then if you say it like
1: three times, that's all I can tell myself, Ben.
0: Much like Beetlejuice, if you say it three times, it'll happen. Just say
1: I'm going to have a golden ticket in about 30 days.
0: Wait 15 years. You got to wait 15 years to cash the golden ticket. Yeah.
1: I'm going to go have some momentum in the bathroom. You have fun, man.
0: Yeah, well, definitely. That's where you have momentum on the toilet, downward momentum. You definitely have that. All right. Thank you. It is the Ben Maller Show. What an amazing couple of calls those were. My God, how lucky are we to take those calls? Are we not lucky? Yeah. Okay, let's put that. Moving on. We have Benny versus the Penny. That's coming up in a little bit. Benny versus the Penny. Yeah, I know. By the way, Jalen Hurts. I mentioned there was a quarterback claiming injury, and that would be Jalen Hurts, who has confirmed he suffered a calf injury way back in week 4 against the LA Rams. So Jalen Hurts claiming that. Eagles were in position to win against Jacksonville last week, but during his weekly chit-chat with reporters, Hurts did reveal he suffered a calf injury. Jalen saying that he was late coming out after the team came out because he was having issues with the calf, et cetera, et cetera, et cetera. But apparently he was able to play and all that stuff. So he gave a long-winded quote, says it was very unique experience, blah, blah, blah, blah, blah. And there we go. So Jalen Hurts, a calf injury. Do with that what you want. We have Benny versus the Penny. Here's the Insta trivia. Here it is. Which NFL wide receiver ran 111 routes or routes through week 5 of this season, but managed just 9 receiving yards, posting the worst yards per route average at 0.08? That is among roughly 850 qualified receivers going all the way back the last decade. All right, this guy's the worst wide receiver over the first 5 weeks of an NFL season in the last decade. And we're looking for the name of this player. That is the Insta Trivia. The answer, we'll get to it, and we will do it next.
2: Here we go. 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
2: 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And that.
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0: 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It takes 2 seconds. You help us out. It's your good mitzvah of the day. Thank you. All right, back to it.
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2: Welcome in, militia.
3: Right. Speaking of winners.
0: Here's the payoff on the Insta trivia. Which NFL wide receiver ran 111 routes through week 5 of the season, but managed just 9 receiving yards? That's the worst yards per route or route average among 850 qualified receivers in the last 10 years. The worst wide receiver performance in the last 10 years. That is the question. What is the answer? We don't have a lot of time because we got Benny versus the Penny. In fact, let's just get to it. I'll give you the answer. The correct answer from your Minnesota Vikings, none other than Jawan Jennings. This guy was a stud for the 49ers, but not for Minnesota. He's been terrible this year. Here we go. That's why Odell Beckham's there. All right, now we'll do it. Here we go.
2: Welcome in, militia.
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2: can you handle more Maller mayhem?
4: Ladies and gentlemen.
5: Ladies and gentlemen.
2: It's time now for Benny versus the Penny.
0: All right, let's do it. Thursday night kicks off on the Amazon in Denver. Sam Darnold versus Bo Nix, the Seahawks and the Broncos. An all-Western matchup here. And the line on DraftKings is at 2.5. In favor of the road team, Seattle. Now, Sean, with some great trends on this, Sean Payton, 33-13-2 against the spread in October the last 15 years. Of course, a lot of that was with Drew Brees. The Seahawks are 7-0 against the spread the week after facing the 49ers the last 4 years. They've been great. They're also 8-0 against the spread on the road after a home game since the start of last season. I tried to find a reason to take the Broncos. I couldn't find one. I'm going to take Seattle in this game. The only thing I'm worried about is Sam Darnold turning the football over, which is a legitimate concern. A legitimate concern, Sam Darnold, his bugaboo there. Seattle's committed 8 turnovers in the last 3 games. They've been sloppy. You play like that, you lose. But the Broncos are beaten and broken. Their secondary is completely depleted. They're, you know, 2 of their top guys are out. Patrick Surtain out, and there's also some guys questionable there. Jackson Smith and Jigba should slice up that Denver secondary there. And Bo Nix sucks. It's not that hard to defend Bo Nix. You just crowd the short passing. That's all he does is throw the ball short. He can't throw the ball deep, and the receivers can't seemingly get open. It's a disaster for the Broncos on offense. He's getting people fired there. So as long as Seattle wins the turnover battle, they'll take it. I'll take Seattle. The Penny picks, Koopa Loop.
6: The Penny is going with the Seahawks.
0: All right, so we agree. Seattle is the pick. It's Benny versus the Penny every game against the Spurs. 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
7: Baseball, NLCS Game 3. The Brewers take down the Dodgers 6-2 to take a commanding 3-0 lead in this best-of-7 NLCS. The Brewers took the lead in the first inning on a Jackson Chourio leadoff home run. The Dodgers would retake the lead temporarily in the sixth on a Will Smith 2-RBI double. Then the big blow would come in the seventh.
8: 3-2 pitch and driven to right. Deep. Tucker back. Track. Bye-bye baseball! Jake Bowers! A two-run blast! And the Brewers are back seventh.
7: Brewers Radio Network, as Jake Bowers, Garrett Mitchell went back to back to give the Brewers a lead that would not relinquish and put them one win away from appearing in the World Series. Game 4 tomorrow, pushed back to 8 o'clock because they're expecting inclement weather in Cleveland for the ALCS. Game 3 of that series will now be played at 1 o'clock Eastern Time. I'm Kevin Wired.
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0: That is Doom. Doom, welcome in the beginning of another hour of the Ben Maller Show. We are in the air everywhere as we flap our gums and we provide you with the kind of amazing stuff your mind can only take little bite-sized pieces of, coast to coast, border to border, and beyond, on the vast and wonderfully powerful microphones of FSR, emanating live from the experience, the learning experience, guaranteed human, from the world-famous Fox Sports Radio studios, where the Nature Boy answers the call to the wild, and he says, "Hey, Maller." I said, "What do you want?" He said, "Can you give me the bull?" I said, "You know, Nature Boy, we'll give you the bull as long as Derek the Bills Monster wants some of that. 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And there is no time like October. The NLCS is here, not for long. Streaming live on Fox One. The back-to-back World Series champion Dodgers taking on the top-seeded Brewers. It's a bit of an NLCS rematch and mismatch. One series, one win away from Milwaukee from the World Series. Stream the MLB postseason live on Fox One. And if you do want to see the NLCS, I recommend tuning in today because the Dodgers are on life support at this moment. Things are not going so well there. They'll be on a nice tropical vacation soon. Pathetic performance here. Gutless. Absolutely gutless. The Dodgers this postseason. All right. Our lead, though, this hour from the former head coach's office. The former head coach's office. And as we're former Steelers coach Mike Tomlin delivered a brutal assessment of player-only meetings. Now Tomlin, who now gets paid by NBC, suggested that a players-only meeting is a sign that a struggling NFL team is in serious trouble. So if you didn't hear this, perhaps not, he made these comments on, I guess this guy, Travis Kelce, I don't know who that is. I guess he's got a podcast. Everyone will get a podcast. Anyway, here's what Tomlin had to say here. A little grab ass with the Kelce brothers. Take a listen.
1: Last thing, allegedly the Cowboys defense had a players only meeting. As a coach, what do you think when your team is having a players only meeting?
2: I think you're dead.
1: Yes, bro. I'm glad you said that, coach, because we've had this same conversation on this show before. I get that there's a sense in the players only meeting that guys are going to be more real. I just always feel like it always is just a formality that is like, we're going to do the players only meeting because nothing else is working. So let's try the players only meeting. And that's going to be the thing that turns around. How about we just have a meeting and have everybody involved in this try and fix this thing?
2: Hey, if it did occur, I'd like to not hear about it. The fact that you hear about it is what makes it BS. You know what I mean?
1: Exactly.
2: We had a players only meeting.
0: Yeah. Exactly. All right. I'm glad that this was said. I didn't need as much as the Kelce brothers. I've had a little too much. I've overloaded on those idiots. The Cowboys defensively did have a players-only meeting recently. The team is not only a defensive team, they're terrible. They don't know how to tackle. Other than that, they're a really good defense. Really, really good defense. They don't know how to get in position or tackle. But other than that, that's a hell of a unit they've got there in Jerry's world. And that hotshot new defensive coordinator really, really not in over his head at all. No. Doesn't need training wheels at all. Anyway, as you heard there, Tomlin, most of it was the Kelce brothers, but Tomlin said, "I think you're dead." And then at the end there, he said, "If it did occur, I'd like to not hear about it. The fact that you hear about it is what makes it BS. All right, so that's a good jumping off point. Let us discuss the question. Mike Tomlin's "I think you're dead" assessment of the players-only meetings. Thumbs up or thumbs down? Thumbs up, thumbs down. So I'm going thumbs up on this one, mainly because I've said the same thing for years, and people say, "Oh, Maller, you didn't play the game. You didn't coach. You don't know what you're talking about." I know how humans are wired, and nobody wants to be in a meeting. Only a-holes like meetings. Now, fortunately, we've stopped having meetings around here, but when I started at Fox Sports Radio for like the first 15 years, we had regular meetings, and it was a regular thing to meet and get together. We had full staff meetings. I can't remember the last time we had a staff meeting, which I'm not complaining about. I'm just saying, when we had those, people hated them. It was didn't need them, and it was a waste of time. Tomlin cracking the code here. The players-only meeting is busy body work. It's the ultimate performative ritual of losing teams. It's the annual convention of the Brotherhood of the Miserable. Well, we suck. We don't play well together. Why don't we get together and hate each other, and we'll do it all together, and we'll give the perception that we're really trying. Now, let me ask you this. Do you know who doesn't need player-only meetings? The teams that you never hear have player-only meetings. You know who those teams are? They're called winning teams. They're called good teams. Nobody ever calls a players-only meeting because things are going too well. It's like, oh, no, wait a minute. You know, we've won too many games. We better get together right now. We're having too much success. Boys, let's rein it in. We're not supposed to be winning all these games. Bad job by us. No, players-only meetings, and this goes on in all the sports, basketball, baseball, football, all of our major sports, even hockey. Players-only meetings in the context of the NFL, it's the NFL's version of a homeowners association meeting. You know, I worst decision I ever made years ago, the old house I lived in, we had a homeowners association, and what a group of just horrific wenches, just horrific. Anyway, so the homeowners association meeting, if you've ever been on, lived in a place with a homeowners association, you know what a-holes everyone is there. So everyone complains. Nothing actually gets done. Nothing gets fixed. And somebody steals the pretzels that they had for the meeting. They have snacks and all that stuff. But the players-only meeting is a professional sports version of Kabuki Theater, is what it is. It's a public relations stunt disguised as accountability. Yeah! You know, nothing says leadership quite like making sure everyone knows you're having a leadership meeting. Right? The meeting was confidential. That's why not one, not two, not three, not four, not five, not six, seven agents, three reporters, and Adam Schefter knew about it before the meeting was even over, before the meeting even ended. They had the story. Now, ultimately, these player-only meetings, they should be sponsored by Preparation H because the season has officially become a pain in your tuchus. When you do these things, and they're for the media, and they're for the low information fan, because the low information fans, oh, we had a player only meeting, we're going to turn things around. No, you're not. But they know, these players, that the dumb percentage of fans will buy into this crap and think, oh, something's going to happen. We're going to waltz into the win column now because we had a players only meeting. Now, one of the teams off to a good start in the NFL, turning the page, we go to Minnesota. The Vikings, they haven't had any players-only meetings, have they? They're 5-0. The Vikings enter the bye week, which means, barring somebody getting arrested, they will not lose this weekend. So they're 5-0, powered by Brian Flores, who's suing the NFL, his defense, which has allowed more than 20 points just once in a game so far this season. Yet there are many skeptics, yours truly included in that, who do not believe that this steamrolling by the Minnesota football team is sustainable, mainly because of alligator arms. Kyler Murray, that he is going to not be able to get her done. At some point, it inevitably happens. The defense doesn't play well, and that stirs up a hornet's nest, and then you need the offense to bail you out. You don't have any offense. You don't have any offense. Kyler Murray's been a terrible big game quarterback. He just can't rise to the challenge, right? Can't quite reach the promised land. So there should be a lot of skepticism that despite Minnesota winning a lot, they're really paper Vikings. They're a paper Viking at this particular point. And even former Minnesota Vikings star Chris Carter question Kyler Murray's long-term status as quarterback despite the winning streak. So here's the question. What is your read on Alligator Arms Kyler Murray's job status with the Vikings? So if you look at this from 30,000 feet up in the sky, the Minnesota Vikings, they went out, they bought a used quarterback from Arizona. And Arizona paid a lot of money. They were, you know, in over their heads on the lease agreement. And so the Vikings, I right, will take him for pennies on the dollar. And the mistake the Vikings made is they ignored the Carfax. They didn't read the Carfax. And now they're shocked that the check engine light's blinking and this wrong, this is wrong and that's wrong. Now, make no mistake. Kyler Murray is at most renting the quarterback position. He's not buying the property. It's not a marriage. It's a semester abroad. Kyler Murray is taking some courses somewhere in Europe. And Murray's just, listen, he's spending the fall with the Vikings, and that's about that. That's all that is. And so the Vikings have discovered something rather remarkable, that you can actually win every game and still have no confidence that it's sustainable because you don't have a quarterback. And Kevin O'Connell, who got the tag, quarterback whisperer, Kevin O'Connell, right now he's whispering into a disconnected telephone is what he's doing. Kyler Murray is the 24th ranked quarterback in the NFL, piloting the 27th ranked offense for the Vikings, sitting behind, by the way, in the quarterback rankings. I love the irony on this. Jacoby Brissett, the guy that replaced him in the desert, has better numbers than Kyler Murray. At this rate, Kyler Murray, in order to get the Vikings going, they're going to have to go on Amazon. They got to buy three things. Kevin O'Connell's going to have to buy a high chair, a sippy cup, and a booster seat for Kyler Murray just to get the offense moving a little bit. It's a temporary gig. The clock is ticking. I will guarantee you that the Vikings are trying to figure out what they can do at that position. Like, where can they go? Right? Things falling, by the way, here in the studio. But where could they go? Is there a quarterback they can go out and trade for? And there's a guy in L.A. He's not very good either. And Justin Herbert, would he agree to a trade to the Vikings? He's got a no-trade clause. It is interesting to look at. Now, meanwhile, last thing, to the Peacock we go, where NBC's Mike Tirico defending randomly this week. He spoke at some shindig, I believe, in the New York area. Tirico defending the network's use of Michael Jordan as a special contributor. You might remember this embarrassment last NBA season. It was heavily promoted that Air Jordan, the greatest basketball player of all time, his involvement on the NBC broadcast. But those that actually watched received one pre-recorded interview chopped into little bite-sized segments rather than a recurring analyst role. The expectation was that Michael Jordan would discuss current events, the controversies of the week in the NBA among the star players. So Tirico was asked about this. He explained that Jordan prefers privacy and focusing on his NASCAR team. And Tirico argued that he's, quote, above the day-to-day conversation, close quote. Tirico also insisted that the interview with Jordan was, quote, completely worth it. And Tirico noted that people still discuss it nearly a year later. All right, here's the question. What is the word? What is the word for Mike Tirico defending NBC's relationship with Michael Jordan? So the obvious word is chutzpah. What a meshuggah. Another word I will use is overpromising, because that's the word that applies here, overpromising. NBC brought back the NBA. They even brought back the voice of the NBA from the dead rather than give someone else the job, they said, we'll save a couple of bucks and we'll bring back this dead guy's voice on AI. Why not? That's not creepy at all. So they did all that, and they brought back the nostalgia, the John Tesh song, the whole thing. Apparently, though, they forgot to bring back the exact same nonsense regarding Michael Jordan. I mean, they brought it back, is what I'm trying to say. They should not have brought back the Jordan interview. How many times did they play that? 3 or 4 times? And they promised the viewer, they said, we're going to give you the airness, his airness. We're going to give you Michael Jordan. They delivered his staleness. They couldn't even have Jordan change clothes. The way you do those things, and I've done some of that stuff in my career. I've done documentaries where they'll bring you in and they'll be like, all right, we're going to do 7 episodes. We're going to ask you about all these different teams. And we want to make it seem like it's different interviews and the shows are different. So we're going to have you change, bring several outfits. And each time we interview you 7 times, we're going to have 7 different outfits. So it looks different on the show. Like, they couldn't even do that. Like, and Jordan was going to be NBC's franchise player the way it was promoted. Instead, Michael Jordan became a frozen TV dinner. The kind of hungry man dinner that you heat up every single weekend, and that's it. And so the word is overpromising. The word is overpromising. NBC hornswoggled the people that thought they were getting original commentary from Michael Jordan. They advertised that Jordan was going to deliver, and he was going to be great and just wonderful. It's going to be this amazing Michael Jordan screensaver and all that stuff. And it's false advertising with the Peacock logo on it. It's kind of like Netflix hyping a brand new comedy special and then just playing 6 clips of the same interview from different camera angles. Where is the BBB, the Better Business Bureau? Where are they? Let's have a little word with Mike Tirico there. Let's say, hey, what's going on over there at NBC? My God. How about Tirico, though? Like, Jordan is above the day-to-day commentary. Like, God forbid he's bothered. So why did you agree to the deal if it's below Michael Jordan to break down the Cleveland cadavers on a random Tuesday? Then what's the point of making it seem like that's going to happen? As far as Tirico saying people still talk about that nearly a year later, the Jordan interview, it's not because it's good. It's because it was a fraud. That's why people talk about it. Not a good thing. A fraudulent thing. It is the Ben Maller Show. The Ben Maller Show, as we are rolling through the overnight hours as we hang out here together, you and I having a grand old time. Well, you'll be the judge of that. You'll be the judge of that. If you want to be part, you can say hello at 877-99 on Fox. That's 877-996-6369. Also on X. On X, you can be part of the program at Ben Maller. We have Ask Ben. That'll be coming up a little bit later this hour. Long in the tooth. Here's the Maller riddle of the day. And you can answer this, if you would like, via the Ben Maller account on X. So long in the tooth, Hollywood star Tom Cruise. Well, apparently he wants to blank in order to promote an upcoming movie. It does relate to sports. Tom Cruise wants to blank in order to promote an upcoming movie. The question is, will he be allowed to blank? That is the question. That is the Maller riddle of the day. The answer. We'll get to it, and we will do it next. However, it's live read season. This is the A block, and let's see if we can find out what hour it is right now. Eeny, meeny, miny, moe, pick an hour. What hour?
3: Number 3.
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0: show on Fox Sports Radio. Coming up a little bit later, we'll have Ask Ben. Your questions, our answers, hashtag Ask Ben. And friends, you can send a question in now, and if it's good, it'll make the air. If Coop sees it, he gets to handpick those questions that you send in, so make sure to do that. Care of hashtag Ask Ben. You can call in at 877-996-6369. You can also use the X machine and say hello there via at Ben Maller. And remember, Ask Ben coming up. Marky Mark is here. The pride of Chicago. He's excited the White Sox made the playoffs, and he's optimistic, and then they did what the White Sox often do. Not well. But say hello to Mark. Mark with a C. Mark Ramsey, 64950. No relationship to Dave Ramsey, but he knows who he is. Mark Ramsey with a C, and that's Mark Ramsey, 64950. Koopaloop is on X at Ben Maller. That is at Ben Maller. And remember, your comments can and will be used against you in the court of the Maller militia. So please, please act accordingly. Yes? All right, very good. We've got to pay off the Maller riddle of the day. The Maller riddle of the day. This is where we try to test your ability. It's not really a real riddle. A real riddle would have, you know, rhymes and things like that. It's just another way to get you to listen a little bit longer. And here it is. We go to Hollywood. 64-year-old Hollywood superstar Tom Cruise wants to blank in order to promote an upcoming movie. And he would like to do this. It involves sports, so it's a bit of a sporty thing. And that is the question on the Maller riddle of the day. Let's see, does anyone know the answer? We go to the great unwashed here, the hoi polloi. Alf, the alien opiner, says he wants to marry his 27-year-old pickleball coach. That is the answer. Tom Cruise wants to have a one-on-one mud wrestling match with Madison Beer.
1: Who?
0: Well, he said a different name, but Madison Beer is what he meant. What else do we have? Georgia Boy says, have a menage a trois with Carly Ursay and Gail Benson. Wow, Georgia Boy. What else? Donkey Sausage says, to play Magic the Gathering, ride a miniature horse from the late night drug tester. Have some sushi, according to Eek in Roseville, Minnesota. Tattoo Baker says Tom Cruise has to join a gambling addiction anonymous thing after using one of the gambling websites. What else do we have? Kev Atomic says he misses the crying Jordan meme. Okay. Rebecca the Ram fan says Tom Cruise wants to learn water ballet. That'd be nice. In his 60s. Ride a bison from Eileen in San Francisco. What else do we have? Analog Al says the answer to the Maller riddle of the day. Tom Cruise would like to flip over 7 times. They're going 100 miles an hour. All right. What else do we have? Page down. Don Juan says Tom Cruise wants to buy me tickets to the World Series to see my Milwaukee Brewers. Good luck. Good luck on that. Good luck. Play pickleball, according to Filler Up Phil. Mike the Leprechaun says he wants to spar with Sylvester Stallone. That is the answer. Steal Jason Smith's chicken wings. Again, that's from Kev Atomic. That's his answer. All right, enough of that. The correct answer in the Maller riddle of the day, Tom Cruise at age 64, the Hollywood superstar wants to blank in order to promote an upcoming movie. That would be he wants to race in an actual NASCAR race. Tom Cruise wants to race in a race upcoming. He's preparing for Days of Thunder 2, which is scheduled for a 2028 release. The CEO of NASCAR, who you've never heard of, said, quote, I was shocked that Cruise personally expressed interest in actually racing rather than merely filming driving scenes, which is normal protocol when they make these racing movies. You don't actually do it. It just looks like you're racing. That's called acting, not being in the race. The CEO of NASCAR cautioned. He said, quote, I'm not sure it's going to happen. He did say that Cruz had a desire for authenticity for the movie. And while preparing for the original movie, Cruz tested a stock car at Daytona. He got up to 180 miles an hour. Let me translate. I have my Mallor Rosetta Stone on what the CEO of NASCAR is saying. The CEO of NASCAR is saying, boy, this would be great. We'd get a lot of promotion. People would watch this thing to see what Tom Cruise is going to do. We'd love to do it if we can find insurance in case Tom Cruise crashes and gets killed. And we don't want to be held liable for killing a Hollywood star. So if we can find somebody to give us an insurance premium that's somewhat reasonable, we'll be all about it. We'll be all about it. That's what that meant. That's what that meant. And that's it. All right, let's go to the phones. We have Ask Ben coming up a little bit later this hour. But the people would like to speak. You can't hold the people back. This is the show by the people, for the people, plausibly all about the people. And some of these people have been on hold for a while, so let's go to the phones, and we'll start out in the Bay Area. Our astrology insider, friend of Anthony in Louisiana. She doesn't know it, but Anthony in Louisiana, a big fan. We say hello to Andrea. Hello, Andrea. Welcome.
1: Hello, Ben. How are you?
0: If I was any better, I'd be a Snell, but not Blake Snell, because he did not get it done for the Dodgers in that game. Did not get it done.
1: You know, it was so interesting, Ben. When I was watching the game, I literally heard your voice in the background going, I'm risking my life, bro.
0: Thank you. I like that he wasted no time to give up a home run on the first pitch of the game. That was nice.
1: First pitch of the game, home run.
0: Really great. Is he a Trojan horse sent by the Giants, Andrea? Could he be a Trojan horse?
1: I remember when he was with the Giants, he's very inconsistent. Like, I remember he actually, believe it or not, pitched a no-hitter, and then he didn't do well the remainder of the season. So it's kind of on and off. He's born December 4, 1992. He's a Sagittarius. And transiting Uranus in Gemini is opposing his son.

0: history, plan of communication. So yeah, that should be a nice opportunity.
1: Well, and really for the Dodgers, even if they win one game, it doesn't really change. They'd have to win two in a row, puts the pressure back on the Brewers. Two in a row, then the Brewers all of a sudden under pressure. But for right now, it's not. And they could lose. The Brewers could lose this game. It's like, oh, who cares? We'll win the next one. It doesn't really matter. And that whole thing. So. By the way, Anthony Louisiana says hello. He's a big fan of your work, Anthony. Yes, big fan of your contributions to the show. All right, and Virgo in service. Yes, you're available there on X. You can say hello to Andrea.
0: That is right.
1: She's a longtime friend of the show, and she has a newsletter she sends out a few times a year. Thank you, Andrea. Appreciate that. There she goes, Andrea.
0: Take care. Be
1: well. You too. Let's say hello to Hollering James in Minneapolis, Minnesota. Hello, Hollering James.
2: Hello, Ben. October 15th, a day I will never forget. You know why, Ben?
1: What?
2: My ex-girlfriend, Jeannie Marie Riley, put an adopted baby into my family, and I don't know if it's mine or not. That's a question for Lorena. I don't know whose baby it is, but I signed the papers. I put my name on the dotted line, and I'll be battling the pressure tonight.
1: I like that you have our show on in the background, James. I thank you for
2: that. Do you like
1: it?
2: I'm sorry, Ben. Yeah. No disrespect.
1: Okay. I understand.
2: No disrespect, Ben. Hey, Ben, you know what, though? How do you like my Vikings? Do you like them even better, Ben?
1: I just talked about your Vikings. Are you happy that I talked about your Vikings? Does that make you satisfied that I did some hot Viking talk? Is Wayne in Duluth satisfied that I did some Viking talk?
2: Yeah, like some hot, spicy talk. You know why? Because everybody around here calls them the Vike Queens. I don't think they're queens now. I don't know no queen sitting on 5-0.
1: Who's calling them that?
2: Some bad guys around the house, like Robert and Charles.
1: Oh, Robert and Charles. Well, if Robert and Charles at your house were saying it, then that means everyone in Minnesota is saying that. Yeah. Are they leaving you alone, James? You were complaining a couple of calls ago that you're being attacked while in your home there. People leaving you alone?
2: Oh,
1: there?
2: Yeah. I got home invasions now. Every time I'm on the phone, Schwab from Bankers and Financialers, but Schwab, the Somalian guy, listens to me.
1: Oh,
2: but he can't pull the plug because I'm on my Obama phone. I don't have to steal the house phone no more late at night and smuggle it into my room like it's contraband from the cartel.
1: Interesting. You live a wild life, James. What a wild life.
2: I do live a wild life, Ben. But you know what? The one girl I'm missing, because she never calls my Obama phone. And you know who that special girl is.
1: She doesn't call us anymore either. We haven't.
2: I know. I miss her so much.
1: We miss her too. I want her to call the show. I don't know what happened.
2: I wish she would. I've been trying to get golden tickets to her. I've been trying to send her love notes to Jack. Jack knows how to get a hold of her. He gave Jack her personal cell phone, and Jack gave her information.
1: All right, we don't need to go through the whole thing.
2: All right,
1: James. Thank you for that. I appreciate it. That's a great phone call. That's a terrible phone call. We have Ask Ben for the rest of the hour. Ask Ben. Your questions, our answers. We'll get to that, and we will do it next.
3: ALCS.
4: Swing and a miss. The Cleveland Guardians.
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0: 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But if you're in Europe or some other random country far, far away from America, or a daytime show, you can enjoy that. 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Terry in England's pretty much retired as an active member of the militia. 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You have a bunch of presets. Thank you, thank you, thank you.
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0: And the sky is the limit for Ask Ben. Your questions, our answers for the rest of the hour. And over to the Koopa Loop for the reading of the questions for everyone on the show. Here we go, Koopa Loop.
4: All right, I like this one. We're going to start off with JT the Wingman.
0: Oh, I've met him. He's a great guy. He's been to a lot of these remote things that we've done.
4: He has,
0: Yeah.
4: He wants to know, what is a better food ingredient, avocado or jalapeno?
0: Yeah, so I'm not an avocado guy. I like the jalapeno, so I'm going to go team jalapeno on that. Little kick, little spice. I'm in on that. Never been a big fan of the overpriced avocado. What about you, Marky Mark? What team are you on?
5: I'm not one of the hot mouth kind of spicy person, so I'll go with the avocado.
0: That's a bad job by you. As a hot take guy, I like the hot take. I like a little spice. What about you, Koopaloo?
4: I like both, but the correct answer is avocado. It's fantastic.
0: They overcharge you, and I do not want to be overcharged.
4: There's a reason it costs that much, because it's amazing.
0: They don't overcharge you with the jalapeno. They overcharge you with the avocado. Next!
4: Ferg Dog wants to know.
0: Hi, Fergie.
4: By the way,
0: I've never met him.
4: Has there ever been a bigger fall off as far as Ferg Dog's Ask Ben questions? That's just
0: a fall. Shot. Are you saying he's getting lazy? He's lost his way? That he's in a sophomore slump? Although he's in like year 15 listening to the show, he's in a slump?
4: Yeah, his questions used to be great. And like this one, his question is, do you check your horoscope every day?
0: I got two letters, N and O. No, of course not. Please, dare you. Mark, you big horoscope guy, you check that out when you read the newspaper?
5: That would be a no.
0: That would be a no.
4: Yeah, big no. Big no.
0: Yeah.
4: Great question, Ferg Dog.
0: I know the game, how they do that. And people, there's a lot of this in magic. I've studied magic and stuff like that. A lot of it's like people will finish thoughts. You give them vague enough things, and they'll kind of finish it for you. So anyway, all right, what's next? What do you got?
4: I like this one from Alf. Hopefully you can think of one, you know, off the top of your head here. Alf the Alien O'Partner wants to know, what is your most recent rabbit hole / time killer? Like, what, you know, do you ever get stuck, like, Googling stuff, and then you just fall down and you're reading a lot?
0: Well, what I've done yet again recently is on YouTube, they have all these old episodes of This Week in Baseball, which are completely pointless because it was a weekly show. I used to watch it when I was a kid, and then I ended up in this rabbit hole on YouTube where I can't watch it enough. Like random episodes from like the late 1980s of This Week in Baseball with Mel Allen, which is a complete waste of time. And I've done a lot of that. What about you, Marky Mark? Any rabbit holes, whether it's YouTube or just Googling stuff?
5: So on YouTube, I've been watching traffic stops and realizing most of America drive around completely illegal. Their plates are out, their license is suspended, they have warrants. It's amazing the many traffic stop videos you can watch.
0: Yeah, and it is shooting fish in a barrel there when you write tickets if you're like a highway patrol officer, because everyone's speeding and everyone's on their phone.
5: And people get out and yell at the cop. It's like, I'm doing my job. What are you talking to me for?
0: Yeah, yeah, that's a good one. I love when they think they go to all the... Well, you know what's really annoying? These people that stand out in front of places and record people. Those people are real a-holes. Yes. There's a special place in hell for those people. What about you, Coop?
4: I got lost in a fine dining rabbit hole. I was watching a show about Michelin star chefs and restaurants, and then I was looking up one of them with had a like family of Michelin chefs, and then I was reading about her grandfather, and then I just got stuck in this crazy rabbit hole.
0: That's annoying. All right, what's next? It's Ask Ben. Your questions are answers.
4: OG Art Puffin wants to know, do you possess a real ID, a California real ID?
0: Yes, but only because there's one reason I do. I'm married. If I wasn't married, I wouldn't have a real ID. Who cares about a real ID? I'm married. That's why I have one. Other than that, I wouldn't have one. What are you, Marky Mark, you got one?
5: Yes, I had to get one because I went back to Chicago. When I didn't have one, I said, They wanted my real ID. I said, I'm traveling within the United States. Why do I need a passport and an ID?
0: It's pretty dumb. Coop, quickly.
4: I have a passport, and I still use that.
0: Oh, okay. Old school, the passport. That is Ask Ben.
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2: Ball game three of the NLCS goes to the Milwaukee Brewers as they beat the Dodgers 6-2 to take a commanding 3-0 lead in this best of seven series. Jackson Churio got the game started with a leadoff home run in the first for Milwaukee. The Dodgers would temporarily retake the lead in the sixth on a Will Smith 2-RBI double, but Milwaukee would then take the lead for good with the big blow in the seventh. Jake Bowers and Garrett Mitchell hitting back-to-back home runs to help propel the Brewers to one win away from appearing in the World Series. Tomorrow's Game 4 pushed back to 8 o'clock Eastern Time. That's because they're expecting inclement weather in the ALCS for Game 3 in Cleveland, so that game has been moved up to 1 o'clock in the afternoon Eastern Time. Getting the start tomorrow, Gavin Williams for Cleveland, while Griffin Jacks will get the start for Tampa Bay. I'm Kevin Wyatt.
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0: Well, the buck stops here, unless it doesn't. Welcome in the beginning of another hour of the Ben Maller Show. We are in the air everywhere as we go on and on and on, and we run for the doors. Well, later, we're going to run for the doors. Coast to coast, border to border, and beyond on the vast and devilishly powerful microphones of FSR emanating live from the deli, serving up knuckle sandwiches all night long into the morning now. Guaranteed human from the world-famous Fox Sports Radio studios where Outback John and Joanna in SoCal, they say, "Hey, Mala." I said, "What do you want? Why are you bothering me?" They say, "Can you tell me about DraftKings?" I said, "You know what? For you too, I'll do it. For Brandon in Kansas City as well. Quinzel in Oakland. Why not? We'll do it." The football season heating up, and every week feels bigger with DraftKings. Now, DraftKings is now live in all 50 states, one app, all the football nationwide. 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The crown is yours. Now, Natron from Stockton, who always wears that ugly Giants hat, and Mikey Cano, don't you know? They were curious about the NLCS. Now, we had a game last night, the Dodgers and the Brewers, where the Brewers hit first pitch of the game, Jackson Chourio. He hits a home run. Dodgers came back. They took the lead. And then immediately Blake Snell went out there and rode the vomit comet and puked it up, gave up back-to-back jacks to the Brew Crew, and Milwaukee piled it on. The Brewers get a win, and if you're a Dodger hater, you'll be very happy. The Milwaukee Brewers are now one win away from advancing to the World Series. They haven't been there since the early 1980s. They played the Cardinals back when the Brewers were an American League team. And there is no time like October. The NLCS is here, streaming live on Fox 1. The back-to-back World Series champion Dodgers taking on the top-seeded Brewers. And this NLCS rematch, one series away from the World Series. This is win-or-go-home baseball right now. It is for the Dodgers. Every pitch matters. This is the moment the whole season's been building to. Every pitch, every swing, every walk-off. Do not let it pass you by. Streaming live on Fox 1. Catch the Dodgers versus the Brewers today live on Fox 1. There's no time like October, and there's no better place to stream the magic than Fox 1. And remember, the schedule changed because of the weather, inclement weather today in Cleveland. So the AL game got moved up to 1 o'clock Eastern time. And 10 o'clock in the West, you'll have Griffin Jacks on the mound for Tampa versus Gavin Williams, the horse, of course, for Cleveland. But that means the NLCS game, which is the game on Fox, you can watch on Fox 1. The Brewers are going to go with undecided. He'll be on the mound. Undecided, the Dodgers are going with Tyler Glasnow. And the Tyler Glasnow Dodgers are a minus 151 favorite, for whatever that's worth, against undecided for the Brew Crew. But that's not our lead story. No. Our lead this hour is from the Boob Tube. Broadcasters gone bad. ABC. Joe Buck of ABC, Troy Aikman, reportedly got into a rhubarb. They argued before the recent Monday night football game, the Rams and Bills in the hood in Inglewood and up to no good at SoFi Stadium. So if you didn't hear about this, perhaps not. Joe Buck allegedly initiated a very uncomfortable exchange over the fact that Joe Buck got his money and Troy Aikman did not. And if Aikman is a broadcaster, he's also multitasking as a lame duck broadcaster. So supposedly there were tensions. They did subside just before kickoff. And there were no signs on the broadcast that anything went haywire. According to something called Front Office Sports, they claim to have the story. Buck signed a 6-year extension worth over $100 million. Has anyone ever tuned into a game to watch Joe Buck? The answer is no. Anyway, Joe, good for him. What a hustle. What a hustle. Buck gets $100 million, and he'll stay with ESPN, bringing no viewers to the TV through 2031. Now, meanwhile, Troy Aikman, who also nobody tunes in to watch, Aikman's contract expires after this season, and there are no negotiations. Aikman expected a deal to be done before the season, and it hasn't happened. So despite everything, Aikman said, I want to keep my job. I want to continue this 25-year partnership with Joe Buck, the Fox refugees. Remember, they left Fox simultaneously and ran off to ESPN. So that's a good jumping off point. Let us discuss the question. How big a deal is the reported pregame argument between Joe Buck and Troy Aikman? So I've got Steelworker, Team Shop, and 7-Eleven. And we will combine all of these things together, and we are going to have a little gabagool, some baba ganoush, and the jambalaya for Benjamin. So we get all that. We're good to go. We're going to try to seize the moment. All right, now, first of all, how big a deal is it? Buck, Aikman, barking at each other. We're at the stage now, it's very awkward. Very awkward. The self-titled worldwide leader is apparently prepping for a little addition by subtraction in the broadcast booth. Two guys making enough money, Joe Buck and Troy Aikman, to essentially buy the entire state of Rhode Island, are fighting before a Monday night football game. They're arguing. And I'm sure somewhere there's a weeping steelworker who's playing a very tiny violin. Oh, what a sob story this is. These two rich people are bitching at each other. You don't need a forensic account to figure this one out. The argument itself is not the story. Don't bury the lead, my man. The fact that someone leaked this, that is the smoking gun. Loose lips at ABC prove that this isn't some harmless lover's quarrel. It's a full-blown broadcasting divorce after 25 years of broadcast matrimony. ABC has said, you know what? We don't want you guys together anymore. And we have our favorite, and that's Joseph Francis Buck. That's our favorite, JFB. He got the house, the car, and the massive contract extension. And Troy Aikman, well, you get radio silence, custody of the Telestrator, and visitation rights on Thursday and possibly Tuesday. You get that. So ESPN treating Aikman like a rental car, plenty of mileage, ready for addition by subtraction. And I know a little bit how that world works. I've worked in the media business for a while. I did some TV a couple of times. And despite TV not doing very well right now, TV's really financially a hot mess. They always have the money for the jocks. They love their ex-jocks. They still worship their ex-jocks. And if they really wanted Troy Aikman, Aikman would have had a done deal back in August. They would have worked out the details for Aikman. It hasn't happened. Now, that being said, as we mentioned here moments ago, the show is not Monday Night Football. It's the NFL. That's the show. You could put not one but two garden gnomes in the booth on Monday night, and the ratings would still be pretty good. People would still watch. As long as the matchup is okay, they'd still watch. Now, secondly, to the trainer's room where Cowboys defensive back Joey Porter Jr. is dealing with a snap, crackle, pop. Oh, my ankle! Yeah, he's got a bad ankle. This ahead of the Week 6 matchup against the Green Bay Packers. I saw that Micah Parsons is not rushing back to play. I guess can't be bothered to play. be very concerned if I was the Green Bay Packers. Very concerned. There is no sense of urgency by Micah Parsons. He's given me NBA Anthony Davis, Kawhi Leonard vibes. I'd be very worried if I was the Packers. What have we done? We gave this guy a lot of money. He doesn't seem to have any kind of interest in getting back and helping the team play, even against his old opponent, or his old team, his old employer. But this is about Joey Porter Jr. So Porter did practice on a limited basis on Wednesday. He missed the Week 5 game against the Tampa Bay football team because of a illness. He was seen leaving the locker room where one of the Cowboys staffers had to hold a trash can so he could puke, because Porter's such a diva, he can't hold his own trash can. He's got to demean some Cowboy low-level staffer. So Dallas traded a second-round pick and a sixth-round pick in future years to get their hands on Porter from Pittsburgh. Porter has appeared in one more game than you have, and I have. He's played 25 defensive snaps. That was against Houston. So the question, how do you see this latest Joey Porter injury for the Cowboys? How do you see this all working out? So this is what's known as justice. It's cosmic justice, a complete embarrassment for the Jerry Jones Cowboys. Now, they're saying this is not that big a deal. I'll believe it when I see it. This has bamboozled written all over it. The Steelers, they ought to just go down to the team shop and send Jerry Jones his own personal terrible towel for taking Joey Porter Jr. off the Steelers' hands. There's an old saying, when somebody shows you the exit, maybe you should ask why. Hey, maybe you should ask why. Porter went from a healthy scratch in the Steel City, malfeasance, he didn't want to play, to now a walking injury in a short time in Big D. He has spent more time being evaluated than a contestant on The Voice. And he's got that French leave thing in Pittsburgh, and now he's on, what, medical leave in Dallas. So the football gods have a wicked sense of humor, handing Joey Porter Jr. a cosmic wedgie, right? Cosmic justice. This is a cosmic wedgie of industrial strength proportion. The Cowboys, again, they figured, hey, we're getting a franchise pillar. We're getting a shutdown defensive back. And so far, they got a franchise patient is what they got. I know, it's only been a couple of weeks. Well, we have a talk show to do today. Final thought, we go to Buffalo. Well, Bills coach Joe Brady made some headlines the other day. The relatively new coach in Buffalo, who nobody really knows who this cat is, gets a lot of love from the media. And he made some comments about James Cook, the running back who had been giving up the football multiple times. Fumble! Bug on the rug! Anyway, here is what he originally said. This is Joe Brady, coach in Buffalo. This is what he originally said the other day about James Cook. Take a listen.
1: We're putting the ball in harm's way, and we know the way that we lose football games is we turn the ball over, right? And, you know, James has put the ball on the ground, and there obviously at some point there has to be consequences to when we're putting negative stuff out there. And, you know, so it's, you know, conversations that we're having ongoing. James knows it's important to him, but that can't happen. And it's going to cost us football games and almost cost us one. And it's got to improve or the carries are going to decrease.
0: All right. So there you go. He said, we're going to not give this guy the football because he's a liability, which he is. Well, then somebody had a talk with Joe Brady, and let's just say his song sheet changed. Let's go to the audio tape.
2: He's aware of it. We're going to continue coaching it, but I don't want you guys to think that I'm going to stop giving James Cook the ball either, right? Like I said, he's playing really good football, and we have to. But that element is what allows it, you know, to not be absolutely great football. And, you know, so we've addressed it. He's cleaning it up.
0: Wow. He's cleaning it up. He just fumbled twice in the game the other day. How's he cleaning it up? I think that there's evidence he's not cleaning it up. So Joe Brady has heard backtracking after suggesting that James Cook could lose playing time because he keeps fumbling. Cook with the two fumbles against the Rams in Week 5 and should have cost the game to Buffalo. They should have lost that game. Rams kicker, who they've since fired, gave the game back to Buffalo. But Brady demanding better ball security and then doing the old 180 saying, psych, psych. I don't know if anyone's running the ball better than him in the NFL. So Brady insisting he will not stop feeding James Cook, acknowledging the problem, the reversal, raising questions about whether or not Joe Brady, the original warning, was genuine or the follow-up was genuine. Like, what is going on here? So the question, why did Bills coach, the new guy, Joe Brady, retract his criticism of running back James Cook's butter fingers? So Joe Brady, the coach here, has the backbone of a wet spaghetti noodle. A wet spaghetti noodle. Brady went from Judge Judy to Mr. Rogers' neighborhood overnight. Won't you be my neighbor? Won't you be my neighbor? And please don't drop the ball, James. Please don't. So you finally say something here that makes total sense. Your running back is a liability. If he runs the ball for 80 yards and then fumbles after that 80-yard run, what good is that? And here was the coach issuing out accountability. And then, just a couple of days later, he turns around and says, let me go out to 7-Eleven. I would like to give James Cook a nice Slurpee. Slurpee, Slurpee, Slurpee. Two fumbles, one public warning, and an immediate retreat. And Brady discovered the modern NFL coaching handbook. You criticize the players on a Monday, you apologize on a Tuesday, and then you compliment on a Wednesday. That's it. That's it. Apparently, holding on to the football is an optional item if you play for Buffalo. And Brady's message is rather simple. There are consequences for fumbling unless you're a really good player and somebody taps me on the shoulder and then there's no punishment. No punishment. If he doesn't have the stomach, if the coach does not have the stomach to bench James Cook in October, why should anybody believe he'll have the stomach to make the tough decisions in January? You don't win in the playoffs fumbling the football away. That is a poisonous cocktail. It's a toxic cocktail is what it is. You lose him. So I can win the Super Bowl. Of course, Buffalo's not going to win with that defense. But somebody please explain that to the coach, Coach Spineless over there, before we head further into the season, and then it becomes a problem once we get into January and the playoffs. It is the Ben Maller Show. If you would like to be part, you can join us right now, 877-99 on Fox. That's 877-996-6369 on X at Ben Maller. That is at Ben Maller if you'd like to be part of the live program, as we are here all night, every night, doing our thing. And a reminder, each weekend we get that fifth-hour podcast, which is very exciting. Oh, my God, so freaking exciting. Every Friday, Saturday, and Sunday, new episodes of the fifth-hour podcast. 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Meanwhile, again, the number 877-99 on Fox, 877-996-6369. If you'd like to be part, on X at Ben Maller. That is at Ben Maller. Coming up a little bit later this hour. A little bit later in the hour, we'll have Fact or Fiction. That'll be coming your way, and we look forward to that and take a lot of these calls up until then. And it is 25 years old, 25 years old, and yet it is still being talked about to this day. Something happened 25 years ago and is still a topic of conversation in the sporting world. What are we talking about? We'll explain. We'll get to that, and we will do it next. However, it's a block party kind of a day. It is the A block, and let's see if we can find out what hour it is.
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0: As we cruise through the overnight here, early morning hours coming up a little bit later this hour, we will have Fact or Fiction. Fact or Fiction, that'll be coming up a little bit later in the hour. Something that happened 25 years ago, still a topic of conversation. What is it? What are we talking? I don't understand. What are you talking about? We'll explain. We'll get that coming up in a couple of minutes. We'll take some more of these phone calls as well. The whole thing, if you'd like to be part, 877-99 on Fox. That's 877-996-6369. Also on X, at Ben Maller. That's at Ben Maller. Marky Mark is here, hitting the buttons. You can say hello to Mark. Mark Ramsey. That's Mark with a C, Ramsey. 64950, the pride of Chicago. Loves the White Sox, the Bears, and the Bulls. That's it. And Cuba Loop at A Bronco Fan. That's A Bronco Fan. Your comments can and will be used against you in the court of sports radio, so please act accordingly. Thank you. Thank you. Thank you. All right, back to it we go. And let's say hello to Blind Scott, who's on the north end of Boston. He was on earlier. He said he wanted to be on in this hour, so we will make his dream come true. Hello, Blind Scott.
1: Oh, hey, Ben. Thanks for putting me on here. Yeah, I'm starting this clinical trial next week. It's going to pay me some money. It's going to be pretty good, hopefully, at McLean's and Belmont. So hopefully we see some progress here. I'm not doing that well, so I joined the show again because you called me last week because I was having a hard time, and I realized you were in your car. So I just started talking really fast, like, because I knew you were driving. So I tried to keep her on the phone as long as possible. Did you notice that? Like, I didn't even let you talk. And then yesterday I woke up, and it was like 9:28 in the morning. I had just got to bed, and my mom was here. And she told me I had joined a cult, too. Like, she said, you're in a cult. And she was yelling at me and saying, you can't even see what you look like. And I was like, well, Ben Mellor's not going to be happy you said this about him. You know what I'm saying? So I'm back frying my freak flag with all
0: Your mom, are you saying we're a cult? Is that what you're saying? I feel like you're accusing us of being
1: a cult. Yeah, she said you're in a cult.
0: Really?
1: You had all these surgeries. You had all these surgeries done. You're in a cult. And we should take some calls on this if we're a cult tonight. You have this other leprechaun guy. He seems like he's had some surgeries done.
0: Oh, you want to talk to the leprechaun? Okay, we can make that happen.
1: Done for sure, what? This guy, yeah.
0: Well, this guy was in the octagon. Did you hear the octagon yesterday? Marcel was in the octagon against the leprechaun. They went at it there in the octagon.
1: I've been struggling with like severe mental illness, so that actually compounds it. You know what I'm saying? Because I remember time when we had a meetup and I had like 15 drinks in a row and he was there and I was just the star of the show, though. I stole the show, actually. There was Dan the Garbage Man. There was that guy, the midget guy that I liked so much that I blocked his number. The bridge guy. What was his name? You remember? Geez, he's listening right now. He was from Rhode Island. He was there with his girlfriend. She really enjoyed me.
0: No, you remember she did not. His name? She was just being polite.
1: Yeah, what was his name? He was Cape Verdean. What was his name? Jesus, I have
0: to. You gotta say it. You're supposed to remember people's names. What's wrong with you?
1: Yeah, well, I blocked his number, like, because he was calling me and waking me up because I wasn't calling on the show. But damn it, you should know.
0: He has your number.
1: I should come on the mailbag again.
0: Avellino is his name. Avellino.
1: Avellino. Yeah, he's a wicked smart guy. Like
0: remember Dave the Trash Man was there. He had his kid
1: Dave
0: with
1: the
0: him. Cape Cod Paperboy showed up.
1: Yeah, well, he didn't talk to me. There was a lot of people that refused to speak to me.
0: I don't know why anyone would refuse to speak to you, Scott. I can't imagine why anyone would not want to talk to you. My God.
1: We only had a 45-minute meetup, and it was just me speaking the whole time, having 15 drinks, like just throwing my weight around. I was a star, just like on that Fifth Hour podcast. I'm available again, so you could put me on with one of those tomato cans that you have, like Scott from Northern Kentucky. Bring him in on, and I'll come in on the phone, and I'll light up the show, and I can carry the content.
0: The leprechaun wants to say hello to you. Mike the Leprechaun, say hello to Blind Scott. Mike, you guys bonded. You're good friends. Hello, Mike the Leprechaun.
1: Yeah, I like him. He's got a teacher's pension. Hey, so Mike, how much is your teacher's pension a month? I'm just curious. Maybe
0: it's kind of a personal question. I don't think he should... I don't think you should.
1: Yeah, Mike. That. Hey, Mike, you want to go to the teachers union meeting with me and meet some chicks? They have it down here on Beacon Hill once in a while. They're coming up on a contract actually soon. And we could help represent. We could do some protesting in front of the state house. You could wear your leprechaun
0: costume. We got to let him talk, Scott. You just keep talking. let him talk. It's fine.
1: Yeah, no, he's on all the time, so I'm just trying to be the star of the show. Hey, Mike, so what do you think? I'll let you talk now.
2: Okay, Blind Scott, my pension pays my bills. Let me put it that way. And you did a great job on the mailbag last weekend. You let Ben speak about four times for the whole hour.
0: Yeah, it was great.
1: Comment on this teachers union. Is he going to comment on this teachers union contract? It's in Massachusetts. It's coming up. They say it's the biggest teachers union contract ever because they don't have the money for it right now. The state doesn't have the money.
0: Let me ask you this, Scott. Why would we want to talk about a teachers union on a sports talk radio?
1: Because Mike was in because they're listening now. I know they're all listening, these teachers. And then they have the other people listen, like the construction unions. They're driving into work now. The Teamsters union listens. It's a union, so Boston is a blue-collared working city, and this is drive time. Everybody's driving into work right now. Rhode Island is listening, too. They bumped that sports network off in Rhode Island, and Ben's the only sports show on there on the overnights now. So this is the only sports, you know, I hear Paul, the blow alcoholic guy. He's on the radio.
0: Oh, that's Redbreast Paul. I heard he is back, Redbreast Paul. He calls the day shows.
1: He used fake names. He'll get in with Mike Felger sometimes. I can't get into any sports shows besides this one because I over-communicate and give too much content.
0: You're still going, by the way. Yeah. Mike the Leprechaun, anything you want to add here? Mike the Leprechaun, you haven't said nothing here, Mike the Leprechaun.
2: I'm trying. So I saw the people vote, 60 for the Leprechaun, 40 for Marcel.
1: Oh, Mike, what are you worried about?
0: You won the vote. Congratulations.
2: Yes, and that's only fair. And I hope Lorena is in boxing, judging school today, because you can't go 10-4, 10-3, 10-2, which he did anyways.
1: I'm actually waiting for the fentanyl bag to show up.
2: You were a pleasure to hang out with.
1: Dude. Hey, anyways, dude, one other thing I got to ask you. Are you worried about this cannabis bill? You know that's coming up.
0: All right. Thank you, Scott. I appreciate that. Thank you. All right. Congratulations, Leprechaun, on beating Marcel. The vote of the people, by the people, for the people, all about the people. As you, Marcel, won the studio vote. You were the winner of the vote of the people. So there you go. Enjoy that. And back to the phones we go. Let's say hello to Steve in Manhattan. Hello, Steve-O in Manhattan. Welcome.
3: Ben, I'm dreaming of a white Christmas. Ben, distinguished panel, expanding audience, welcome to Hee Haw, laughing, and anything that entertains you. First of all, Ben, you got to realize I'm in demand at this time of year, okay? They want to hear.

0: Yeah. One guy.
1: All right, well, say something amazing. Dazzle me right now. Give me some razzle dazzle. What do you got?
0: Yeah, but you're throwing me off the air then if I do. First of all,
1: I'm not throwing you off the air. I didn't throw you off the air. What are you talking about? I like when you call. You know that.
0: And I will say something to the audience out there. Increase Ben's audience by a gazillion, because this is the only show right now that I could call Steve from Han. I come on the air. There's other shows. Believe me, it's an obstacle course.
1: Let me ask you a question. Should I be concerned that you and Blind Scott can only call this show, that every other show in my industry has banned you, and I put you guys on? Is that a bad thing for me? Am I making some kind of mistake here that I put you guys on and everyone else will not allow you to be on the radio and I put you on no problem?
0: You have a studio audience? No, that's perfect. That's what this is
1: it's
0: for.
1: Perfect.
0: We're here to talk. This is what we're here for, to talk. If you want to be stop talking, there's other places on the planet you can go to. Believe me, you're not allowed to talk there. All right?
1: Yeah.
0: But the thing is, listen, with sports and everything, you see it. Some of these people in sports are morons. We know that. The giant overtime game, one guy's not taking any heat. That, to me, that was the dueling boneheads, because the Giants had the ball.
1: Cam Scatterbrook. Yeah,
0: yeah. He should have had the ball. If I'm the coach, the kicker's out there kicking the field goal, and the game's over from the 40-yard. The kick is 40 yards, right? From the 24-yard, whatever, half day, it's 40-yard kick. Game is over. What do you keep running the ball for? Bad things can happen if you keep playing like that.
1: They don't trust their kicker. That's why. And I don't blame them. The Rams trusted their kicker and they lost because their idiot kicker missed the makeable kick, shanked it.
0: Right. But the thing is, it was 40 yards. Listen, if you can't kick a 40-yard field goal in the NFL, you don't belong in the NFL. Right? That's the way I look at it.
1: I hear you. Absolutely. All right. We'll leave it there, Steve-O. Thank you for your hot sports takes. I appreciate that. Let's say hello to Poppy in San Diego. Hello, Poppy. Welcome.
2: Hey, what's going on?
1: You don't sound as excited as you normally do. Is everything okay?
2: Actually, I got some breaking news of what happened. Well, actually, it was on Tuesday morning. I got hit by a car. You know, I'm so pissed.
1: No, Poppy, you got hit by a car? Yeah. No way. That's terrible, Poppy. Were you walking or driving when you got hit by the car?
2: Yeah, I was driving. That was when I was done doing Uber Eats. So I was on the street, what's that street called? Claremont. It was on Claremont. Claremont.
1: No, you can't. I think you're cursed. All right, we're done, Poppy.
2: Did he say
1: what I think he said?
2: I said Claremont.
1: No, but I thought you said something else there. Did I hear that,
2: no,
1: or am I hearing?
2: No,
1: I feel like I'm hearing bad words.
3: I didn't hear anything.
1: All right, I thought I heard some bad words, but okay. Apparently
2: no,
1: not.
2: But this car came out of nowhere and hit me. You know those? There's a big white van, the one that has a portable washing. I was in my right lane. He was in his left, and he just came and hit me. Boom, I moved to the side, or else it would have been worse. Man, this guy took off all quick. I called the cops. Bad job on San Diego's finest cops. And made me wait like 2-3 hours to come and do the police report on
1: it took, this guy. It took a couple of hours? You got hit by a car, and it took them a couple of hours? You must not have been injured that much then, right?
2: Well, actually, I was. When I got out of the car, I'm like injured. My whole back is all sore. My knee's all weak. I showed the cops the damage on the car. They still didn't believe me. A white van. And I showed them. So,
1: was there video? Yeah. Did they have video of it?
2: Well, I'm thinking the business right there's a Dunkin' Donuts where this guy came out, and there's other businesses on the main street on there. They have to do the report and the police report. But these guys didn't believe me and thought I was lying. I'm like, look, there's fresh white paint here. And I know it was a Mexican American cop and the white cop, and didn't believe me. And I'm like,
1: sorry about that, Poppy.
2: They didn't believe me. I'm banged up.
1: Right. Well, hang in there, buddy. You're off work for a little bit, I guess, so you'll have
2: to get better. Yeah, but hey, I'm here to give a pick. I can't miss the show. Give me guys a pick.
1: Even getting hit by a car cannot stop Poppy from making picks.
2: Exactly. Not even. I'm here for the people.
1: All right, hurry up. Come on. Right. Chop, chop. Go ahead.
2: And tomorrow, on the Thursday Night Football, Seahawks Broncos, I like the Broncos +2.5. Bo Nix is going to be high altitude and over 1.5 passing touchdowns for Bo Nix. I think he's going to do good.
1: All right. Thank you, Poppy. Feel better, my man. There you go, Poppy. Dinged up. He claims he got hit by a car there. Not good. All right. It is the Ben Maller Show. If you're on hold, you want to be one of my judges, you can do that. By the way, Tom Brady

0: is the, we tease this, if you tease, you got to please. It's been 25 years, nearly 25 years, close, since the Tuck Rule game. Tom Brady, he was joking around. He acknowledged that the infamous play against the old Oakland Raiders might actually have been a fumble. He declared, somebody get me on the stand. I'm ready to testify. Now, Brady, of course, getting paid or making money, I guess, because he's part owner of the Raiders. He does a weekly power rankings, which some of you people love. I've never gotten into power rankings. I mock them every chance I get, but Brady does them. I'm sure Brady is annoyed by doing them also, but he was having fun with that. Way back in the day, Oakland was ready to win, go to the Super Bowl, and then it all blew up. Patriots would go on and win that Super Bowl. It is the Ben Maller Show. We are minutes away. If you want to be one of my judges, call right now, 877-99 on Fox, and we'll have fact or fiction. We'll get to that, and we will do it next.
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0: Sports Radio. All right, let's do it. Three stories. You got to figure out which of the three is not true. Let's welcome in our judges. We have Daniel, America's favorite crossing guard in Fort Wayne, Indiana. He is back. Hello, Daniel. Welcome.
4: Good morning, Ben.
0: Life treating you well, I hope. Yes?
4: Oh, yes, it has.
0: All right. Outstanding. Hold on. You're going to play. We have Coach Russell, our favorite high school football coach in the Orlando area. Hello, Coach Russell.
5: Hey, good morning. Good morning. Daniel, be safe out there today, brother.
0: All right. You ready to go here, Coach? Very good. Hold on. Seuss Dog. All right. Seuss Dog, our friend from New Hampshire and Marcel's buddy. Hello, Seuss Dog.
6: You know, every time I hear Blind Scott's voice, it makes me want to vomit. That guy needs Jesus, and I need to start stocking up on Pepto-Bismol.
0: Okay. All right. Everyone get along. Mark on the north end. Hello, Marky Mark, my man. Hello, Mark.
7: Hey, Ben, and I agree. Every time I hear Blind Scott's voice, makes me want to get into the verbal octagon with him and dedicate it to guys like, Mike the Leprechaun and Marcel.
0: All right. We can make that happen. And Frank the Tank. Hello, Frank the Tank.
8: How's it going, Bill Miller?
0: All right, let's do it. Here we go. Three stories. Figure out which of the three isn't true. Story number one, EA Sports College Football. Big return a couple years ago, and now it likely is going away because of rising costs because of NIL. And they're going to have to play. The costs have risen $1,500. $1,500 per player. It's going to keep going up. They say they can't afford to pay the NIL money for the EA Sports College Football game, so it's going to go away. Story number two, a legendary football coach, Mike Ditka, passing away last week. The Chicago Bears planning a big celebration of life when they return to Soldier Field October 22nd, Thursday night primetime game, dubbed Ditka Night. Concessions and fans are the stadium, and fans are encouraging people to come dressed up as the coach. They'll be selling chocolate cigars for fans to add to their look. And story number three, a popular Midtown Manhattan Asian fusion spot is offering Knicks fans a sweet deal for the first month of the NBA season. If you wear Knicks gear the night of the game, you'll get an 11% discount in honor of number 11, Jalen Brunson. Those are the three stories. One of them is not true. Figure out which one is fiction. Separate it from fact. Let's go to the judges. Daniel, one, two, or three, Daniel?
4: Three, and thank you, Coach. I will be careful today.
0: All right, look at that. The coach and the crossing guard bonding. Coach Russell, one, two, or three, Coach Russell?
5: Oh, it's definitely number three because number one is for sure.
0: All right, and good luck with your team there, Coach. Seuss Dog, one, two, or three, Seuss Dog?
7: Yeah, that's number three.
0: Number three. All right, Mark on the north end. Which one is it, Mark?
7: I'm going to make it unanimous. Number three.
0: All right, well, let's see if Frank the Tank will make it. Frank, what number?
8: Yeah, let's make it unanimous. Number three.
0: Number three. Number two is actually the same story. You got it wrong. Number two, the Ditka one.
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39: Patriots got some great news at practice yesterday. Christian Gonzalez, A.J. Brown, and Will Campbell were all out there. And even better, Gonzalez told the media he's going to play in the team's next game against the Jets this Sunday in Foxborough.
40: It's hard. You know, you put in work with all these guys, and then
0: you don't get to be out there with them. But, I mean, I'm good now, ready for Sunday, so that's what I'm looking forward to.
39: He, Brown, and Campbell all listed as limited by the team. Carlton Davis and rookie defensive back Caron Prunty were the only two players missing from the workout. The team will go again this afternoon. Jets rookie edge rusher David Bailey was voted the AFC's Defensive Player of the Week yesterday. In other NFL news, an interesting game tonight as Seattle visits Denver. Celtics are now 3-0 in preseason play. They forced 29 turnovers last night. They pulled away in the fourth quarter to beat Charlotte 114-93. Jason Tatum, 19 points in 29 minutes. The Green wrap up this four-game schedule tomorrow night in Philadelphia. The Red Sox, Adon Rafaela, Willy Abreu, and third baseman Caleb Dermott were all named American League Gold Glove finalists yesterday. At the baseball playoffs, Milwaukee beat the Dodgers again 6-2 in L.A. The Brewers now lead the National League Championship Series 3-0. And the New England Revolution officially clinched a playoff spot last night, care of a 3-2 road win over FC Cincinnati. Dort Turgeman, 2 goals. 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
0: And my biggest flex.
2: Mike Fidelity. 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
3: Oh my god, perfect. Thanks, Daddy Mike.
2: He is the tax accountant to the stars.
0: High quality, hot poop.
2: I have a guy that, with a investment firm, like just a normal investment firm that manages my money.
4: Oh.
2: Well, so do you. And so, I mean, not a luxurious thing to have a guy from Merrill Lynch, like, do your investing. Mm-hmm. I don't know how to do it. It's, I'm not in some kind of elite hedge fund. I'm dealing with Merrill Lynch. But if I saw anything on Instagram with him doing anything remotely, not even talking about, like, how he pays for sex, but just talking about, like, sex in any way, because it's so unnecessary, I'd be like, I would literally pull my money away from him. I've done it, not from this guy, but I've done it just with someone before. And I can't imagine that you have, like, if you don't pay your taxes, you not only have to pay them back, you have to pay them back with interest. That's why, what's his face? Steve Harvey had to pay back, like, $26 million a year in like back taxes because he had given an accountant money for taxes. They had pocketed the money. He hadn't paid the taxes. So he was like tens of millions of dollars into debt into the IRS plus the interest. So he was paying back some phenomenal amount of money every year on a payment plan. And, that's not something to be trifled with. Like if you're not paying your taxes, you're getting, we're not going to owe, tens of millions of dollars, but if you're not paying your taxes, you go hundreds of thousands of dollars with interest, at some point. And so I don't need some guy who's like bragging about whoring and dropping N-bombs, like, being responsible for keeping me out of jail.
5: Two things. First of all, with the money, guys, it's funny that you say like, it's not a big deal, Merrill Lynch, Morgan Stanley, whoever you've got. I think most people go that way. If you want to become, it seems to go only two ways, like ultra wealthy or lose all your money, then you go with one of these boutique hedge fund guys. And that there doesn't seem to be any other way. You are either going to, I really game the system and I'm earning 15-20%. Well, all these other dopes are making 7 if they're lucky, or you lose everything. And then, like the number of people who lost all their money with Bernie Madoff, they're legion. There's so many people out there that somehow managed to get suckered in by that.
2: Well, first of all, I don't think I have enough money to have them have any interest in me. But second of all, like, I'm way too conservative. Like, I'm fine with, I'm fine with, playing the game the way it's supposed to be played. I don't need to cut any corners.
5: I'm just surprised that anyone would still do that. Much like I'm surprised anyone would fall down the rabbit hole of, you don't really have to pay taxes.
4: Yeah.
5: Because they're like professional gamblers. They all end up the same. Dead, effing, broke.
4: You know what? There are so many
5: in
4: people.
5: In jail or broke or both.
4: There are so many people in the United States. How can they keep track of everyone?
5: I don't know, Wesley Snipes. You figure it out. What?
4: By the way.
2: But the things he says that you can write off are ludicrous. Like, there's not, like, there's a, at least from my experience, there's a limit. Because I pay 5% off the top to an agent. So before taxes to an agent, and I can't write all that off. There's like a limit.
5: Well, it's
2: like whatever percentage of your income that stops. So I don't know how you're writing off a Rolex because you're on Instagram.
5: What seems to be like the case for paying taxes is you can get away with some stuff at filing and you can, deduct it. But as you said, they come back for it later with interest. And that's how you go broke.
2: Yes, I would prefer to just have a guy who does, which I do, have a guy that does my taxes that is responsible and just, I don't get audited. Or, I mean, I've been audited. I think you guys have probably been audited, right? Like, you didn't have to do anything, but they just sent you, like, there had been a mistake in your taxes or, like, something like that.
4: Happened once, yes.
2: Yeah.
5: It's happened twice to us, and, Marcy and I have been using the same guy for 25 years now.
4: 30 for me.
5: Yeah, and he just says the same thing. He's like, just send me everything. I'll talk to him. And then he's got a method, which is he asks for a delay and another delay, and then he asks for a hearing as opposed to just, you know, something. And then he asks for that, and he says, eventually they look at the amount they're asking for. They're looking for like a $1,200 underpayment plus tax. It works out to about $3,000. He said, by the time I ask them for a trial, they're like, not worth it. Go away.
4: Genius.
5: Well, I think a lot of accountants used to work for the IRS in some capacity, and that's
4: pretty good.
5: That is his philosophy. It's like, never underestimate the laziness of government employees. It's like, once it gets to the third guy's desk, he's like, what are we going after them for?
4: Yeah,
5: right. Forget it. Right. Go away.
2: They need your $1,200. All right. We, by the way, start your day and wake up with New England Coffee, a true New England brand. Family-owned, roasting great coffee for over 100 years. 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Town Fair Tire Studios, 617-779-0985. Yes, John.
4: No, I'm just looking up the Steve Harvey thing because I didn't remember that. And I'm looking at it. $22 million he owed the IRS because his accountant took all his money. He was on the Kings of Comedy tour. Mm-hmm. And he said the Kings of Comedy tour grossed $37 million. And he wound up with $1,700 because he owed all of that money. Eventually, he had to rebuild his entire life. That's what the story's about, how he rebuilt his wealth. But he owed, because his accountant stole all his money, he had to pay back $22 million plus interest.
2: Yeah, plus interest. So yeah. That's when it got, like, insane. Like, so $22 million, it was, like, I think it was, like, $67 million.
4: Some crazy number. They don't have that here, but it's nuts.
2: Yeah, it was insane. So, but, you know, there's that. And then it's hard to do the show today, I'll be honest. Because I don't know whose side to take.
5: Oh.
2: I wasn't going to talk about it, but look, I'm at an age now where I gotta speak my truth. Kelly Clarkson versus the bird store,
5: mm-hmm.
2: with the fake bird.
5: Yeah.
2: The bird, I should buy it for $15,000 just to torture my son with the bird. But now they're asking for $15 million for it, which is kind of funny. There's a store in Brooklyn, which is a part of the world that I don't enjoy. Kelly Clarkson went in to buy a mechanical bird. That's right. John is, this is AI replacing John.
4: Mm-hmm.
2: And, they said, we can't sell it to you. It's on the wall. Like, we don't sell that one, but here's like one that's the same thing. You can buy it. And she said, because she's like ugly, that they wouldn't give it to her. Basically, she said she was pretty womaned because she's ugly. And then they had security camera footage of it, and she is ugly. But I don't know what the security footage said, but she said they were acting like she couldn't afford it. She wanted that particular bird, the one on the wall. She went to the store specifically for that bird, the fake one. The fake one that they had that was just like it was not the one she wanted. She wanted the one on the wall.
1: A lot of shenanigans goes on in the middle of all that.
2: Yeah.
5: Thank you, Bird.
2: Thank you, Bird. And you know that, you know, she went in there going like, I look horrible. And like, and then when they were like, no, you can't buy that, she just went in with that attitude. And then she was like, see, I knew it. I look terrible. That's what happened.
5: So
2: she went in with a rude dude.
5: Yeah. Mm. Do you think Kelly Clarkson, where is she from? Fort Worth. Okay. I was thinking she was from, you know, like Podunk, wherever, but I said,
2: her vibe.
5: Yeah. This might be the perfect example of someone going to a place like New York or Paris or something saying like, oh, the people are so rude. Like, or you were just one of a thousand people who's going to come into their store, and they don't feel necessary to make best friends with everybody who walks in, and they just treated you like a customer, and you weren't pretty womaned, or you weren't treated rudely. You were just in New York, and people have things to do. No, that one's actually not for sale. We sell the replica. Oh, I was treated so poorly. Were you, Kelly?
2: Were they? What happened in Pretty Woman?
5: So, I'm glad you asked.
2: Thank you.
5: In Pretty Woman, Richard Gere says, all right, you're a whore, but you look like a whore, and I need you to not look like a whore. You can't walk around my hotel and do the things I need you to do with me this week. So, take my credit card, go to those stores on Rodeo Drive, and get yourself all jazzed up. And she walked into a store, and they wouldn't serve her. They're like, "That we don't have that in your size. There's nothing for you here." She goes back to the hotel, and she's crying, and the father from The Flamingo Kid is the concierge.
4: Hector Alonciato, is that right?
5: John Wallach.
4: Yeah.
5: Giving him a point in my new
2: scorecard. Yeah, here we go.
4: Hardy's got boxing. Got the early lead.
2: Hardy's got boxing scorecards to score the show.
5: Thank you to a listener. Very good, John. John is, it's a boxing scorecard book. John is red because he's MAGA, and Fred, you'll be blue because you're wearing blue.
4: By the way, I'm woke. Think it was a fistful of cash and not a credit card.
5: Okay, I have all this money, and I can't do anything with it. So he calls another store, a friend of mine, and says, a very nice lady is coming in, and then they treat her very well. Larry Miller, the comedian, who did one of my favorite appearances ever on this radio station on the morning show. Do you remember when Larry Miller came in?
2: No.
5: He came in and did a bit about the refrigerator in the break room over in Brighton. He was doing the Wilbur whatever that night, and he sat down. You're like, okay, Larry Miller is here or something. He said, gentlemen, I just walked past your kitchen. And someone opened the refrigerator door as I was walking past. He did about 5-6 minutes on the smell that came from the refrigerator, and that was it. And he killed.
2: Good. Well, I'm glad I let him talk.
5: Yes, yes.
2: I was about to think that you said, and then you walked all over him. No.
5: He was great. Cut to the end. She buys a bunch of stuff at the nice place. They order pizza. They have champagne. She goes back into the original store and says, do you remember me? And she's all dressed up in her fine clothes. And they said, no, I don't. He said, you wouldn't serve me. I spent all this money. Big mistake. Huge. I have to go now. I'm going to do more shopping. And they said, but you're a whore. And we still wouldn't have served you.
2: Do you think that
5: that's
2: if
5: the end of the movie?
2: Do you think that if you found a prostitute with a heart of gold, that you could get past the fact that they were a prostitute and marry them?
4: Mm. No.
2: John.
4: Probably not.
2: What if they had a huge ass?
4: Oh, yeah. Then we're all in. I mean, yeah, why didn't you say that?
2: Then all of a sudden your values.
4: Why didn't you say that up front? You kind of saved that for the end.
5: I'd like to say yes, but I don't think so.
2: No, I wouldn't either. So the thing is that I can, as someone who's insecure, I can tell you exactly what happened with Kelly Clarkson. We can get this off the books. Is that Kelly Clarkson, because she said it herself. She said in her thing, like, they took one look at me and they didn't think I was attractive or something like that. Like, so what happened is they obviously, they're not heterosexual. They're working at an art shop in Brooklyn. So let's get that off the table right away. I don't think these guys are sexualizing Kelly Clarkson. And so what happened is she goes, like, I'm not very attractive. And she's like, and I'm dressed down. So she went in with the tude of I'm worthless. And then maybe buying this bird will give me some kind of satisfaction. And then she goes, I want the bird, but she's on edge. And they go, yeah, that one's not for sale. We have these birds. And she goes, no, I want that one. And they're like, no. And she's like, if I was more attractive or more dressed up, you would have done this, but which is asinine. It's a quirky art store in Brooklyn. This isn't Rodeo Drive. This isn't whatever women buy nice clothes at. This is a quirky art store with tourists walking around in it. This is it's preposterous that they were like, you are not. Look at the rest of the people on the security footage. It's not there. It's not like a boutique place where you have to like get buzzed in. I mean, it's an open door. It's nonsense. And so she internalized that and went, it's me. And then what are you going to do if you work there? I mean, she came in with the attitude that she's no good. Someone needs to tell Kelly Clarkson. If you don't feel good, you know, don't dress down. Don't be frumpy.
5: Right.
2: You know, really jazz it up. Pull a little lipstick.
5: You've done a deep dive on this.
2: I just saw it this morning.
5: You've looked at security footage?
2: Oh, I just clicked on a story. I really hadn't. I just thought it was funny because I kept hearing in the background, like Kelly Clarkson and that Pablo Torre did a dive into it. And I heard something about how she has all this power and shouldn't be going after small business. It was like so ridiculous. There was all this. I just heard her name. So I saw Jim Norton Instagram about it this morning. So I looked at the story and I'm like, oh my God, she's like, I'm ugly. And so they wouldn't sell me this bird. And so then I was like, oh, what's going on? So I literally just clicked on it for the first time today.
5: So Fred, where do you ultimately land?
2: Who are you siding with? I wish she felt better about herself. Having worked in the service industry for many years, I can tell you that. And for being insecure myself, you go in there with a rude dude feeling not good about yourself. You're going to allow yourself to believe what you went in with the preconceived notion of.
4: The best part, as I read this, is that the store posted something defending itself, and then she had to come back over the top and further her argument. Yeah, that was the thing. She didn't expect the store to come back with, okay, well, this is what really happened. And then she got really angry and had to post something else.
2: Well, if you're the America's Girl Next Door, I don't know if this is the kind of behavior you want. Brian, go ahead.
6: Freddie T, another layer of the story. I think Hardy might appreciate. I heard the other day that they actually do a magic show at this shop.
5: What?
6: And that the bird is part of the show. Oh. And that's why they wouldn't sell it to her. Another reason they wouldn't sell it to her.
2: Hmm. Well, you know that then they were really judging her looks if they were gay magicians. They were really
6: 100%.
2: They were really, really looking at him.
7: I think everyone thinks we're a gay couple.
5: Thank you, Bert. The footage I'm looking at right now, this is an apt description of the store by you. And I think, Fred, this maybe illustrates your philosophy about working retail and in the service industry, which is shared by many, and that is the customer is always wrong.
2: Yes. I'm aware of
5: it. If you walk into your job that day with that philosophy, you're going to be much happier.
2: Yeah, like I
5: don't go around trying to please at everybody. Just the default stance. I call it the crazy horse two stance. My neighbor in Vegas was a manager there, and he said that's why we had the best looking women dancing at our club, because their policy was the customer is always wrong.
2: Well, that's apparently what a lot of service industry places are doing now, like restaurants and stuff, is because it's harder, they say, to find good employees than it is to find good customers. So, like, if you give people crap, look, the worst Chipotle in the world, I'll say it, is on Needham Street in Newton. It's the worst Chipotle in the world. It's absolutely terrible. They like run out of everything. The trash can's overflowing. They're obstinate behind the counter. I've heard people yell at the people at the Chipotle. I refuse because I worked at Blimpie's. And I was obstinate, and I didn't want to do anything, and I hated everyone that came in there. Now, there will be a situation, like at the Walgreens, where I had to toss I still haven't gone back, where I had to toss the ice creams, LeBron James style, onto the thing. But that got to the point where it was like, I always in my mind go, would I have done this? Right. And it got to the point where I was like, oh my God, like you are, like what's going on? I wish you were there. I wish I had security footage of that. You guys, it would have been so funny. Like you would have been like, oh my God. There's two people having a conversation about these photos. And then the woman, she's like 4'11 and like 500 pounds and she just keeps walking. Back to the back.
5: Oh, yeah.
2: Back out front, standing there, walking back to the back. I'm holding 2 pints of ice cream.
5: Which you just want to pay for in
2: 15
5: leave.
2: Minutes.
5: Yeah.
4: Yeah, no. That's it.
2: There's three people in line, 2 people behind the counters. One's having a 15-minute conversation about these photos with this guy.
5: Right.
2: I just found this disposable camera from back then. And these are pictures of my kids. Look at this one. And then the lady behind the counter, she couldn't get something to work. Oh, someone's trying to mail a package.
5: Okay.
2: And so she just was like, and then like walked. And I'm like, this is melting and my hands are getting frostbite. All right, look. We will be back in just a moment. A good baseball game last night. The other things going on as well. The Celtics had an exhibition game. We can do all that for you in just a moment.
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5: Let's start with the NLCS game from last night, as the Dodgers find themselves in a 2-0 best-of-seven deficit. They're trailing 1-0 in the bottom of the sixth, and then they start making some noise.
24: Uribe to Smith. Fly ball, deep left center field. It's way back there at the wall, and it's off the base of the wall. One run is in. Two runs are in. Smith with a double. The Dodgers take the lead.
2: I believe Smith had been 1-for-26 in the playoffs before that. I was listening to that. I actually was listening to that on the Milwaukee broadcast. Hmm.
5: Oh, look at you.
2: I thought I could fall asleep to the game, but I couldn't.
5: Oh.
2: So I had to turn it off after that. They went too nuts.
5: I didn't turn it off then because I thought, well, this is interesting. Maybe the Dodgers will hold on to this lead, even expand on this lead. Maybe the NLCS will be 2-1, and then you go right to the top of the seventh inning, and Jake Bowers.
25: 3-2 pitch and driven to right, deep, Tucker back, track, bye-bye baseball! Jake Bowers, a two-run blast, and the Brewers are back on top of the seventh.
5: Okay, seventh inning. They've got a one-run lead. It's 3-2. I'm not turning the game off yet until the very next batter.
2: But here's the thing. Why don't you pull Snell at that point?
4: I don't know. I mean, you would think they would. It made sense to me at the time.
2: Because you see that he hit that home run. Snell was at like 100, like 99, 98, whatever pitches. And I went, okay, Bauer hit that home run, and then I'm like, okay, well, they obviously pulled him after that. And then I saw the following home run, and I'm like, why'd they keep Snell in the game?
4: Goes against every book that's been written about advanced analytics. I mean, I'm surprised they let him go a third time through, all things considered, right?
2: Yeah. I mean, it's a lefty-lefty, but I don't know why you wouldn't have gone, okay, you know, you're out of gas. You know, I understand giving him the opportunity to face him, because it would be, I mean, the Red Sox pulled the hook on Sonny Gray way before this, but like, you are down 2-0 at home. Like, you need to win this game. Mm-hmm. Like, you can't be managing your bullpen at this point. You got to win the game. Yeah. Like, you can't afford to lose. So when that home run leaves, I'm like, okay, well, thanks. You pitched well.
5: Right.
2: You know, that's a quality start. Like, it's good. Just get out. But no.
5: No. That's not done yet. All right. You gave up the two-run homer to Jake Bowers. Settle down, Blake.
25: The 1-0 pitch, and this is driven to right. Back! Two! Back! Tucker barely moving. And the SoCal boys on this Brewers roster, getting it done against the Dodgers.
5: Oh, did you hear that last one on the Dodgers? Listen to how he says Dodgers.
25: 3-2 pitch. Bet swings and misses, and the ball game is over. Wisconsin has three.
5: That's not it. Hold on a second. I just thought you just got to hear him say Dodgers.
25: And the Brewers are back on top of the seventh.
5: Come on. Never mind.
4: Dodgers. Brewers. Rapid passes.
25: A two-run blast.
5: Come on. Where are you?
2: Just play the whole clip.
25: Jake Bowers. A two-run blast. And the Brewers are back on top of the seventh.
2: Yeah. It was the one after that. It was the solo home run after it.
25: The 1-0 pitch, and this is driven to right. Back! Two! Back! Tucker barely moving. And the SoCal boys on this Brewers roster getting it done against the Dodgers here in the seventh.
9: The Dodgers!
4: Brewers roster.
2: Is that the national call?
5: I don't know who that guy is.
4: No clue.
2: I don't know. I didn't hear that on the Brewers call. If that's the Brewers guy, I don't think that's the Brewers guy. That's the guy taking over for Euchre. You got to have a little class. Yeah.
5: You got to have a little weird to you.
4: Dodgers roster.
2: Did you see the front row lady? That's the front row lady. She's been there for like 20 years at the Brewers games.
4: No.
2: It's a very Milwaukee situation. She's become a big star. She has fake breasts, it looks like. She's nice, but she's like an older lady.
4: Okay.
2: It's a very Milwaukee situation.
4: How old are we talking here exactly?
2: I mean, she's not like old, but she's like, she's probably like, you know, mid-50s. Like, okay. But it's just funny. Like, she sits alone at the games.
5: Are you talking about front row Amy?
2: Yes.
4: All right. Now I have to look.
5: Oh.
2: Yeah, she's an attractive woman, but it's like, it's not Morgana the Kissing Bandit. It's not someone who necessarily stands out. I mean, she's a very attractive woman, but she's not like she's become this phenomenon in Milwaukee, and I just don't really understand why. She's just a woman at a game. I'm not judging her in any way negatively. I just think if that's not Milwaukee, I'm not positive if that's getting that kind of attention.
5: So Milwaukee now on the brink of sweeping the team that swept them the season before. That's never been done before. I don't think the Brewers have ever been up 3-0 in a best of seven. So this is all uncharted territory for the Brewers and for Dave Roberts. 1-for-14 with runners in scoring position, Dave.
0: The Dodgers are 1-for-14 with runners in scoring position.
5: I just said that.
0: In the series. What's been going on there?
1: We're just not getting hits, getting timely hits. I thought the Will ball, you know, it was a big hit for us. A lot of momentum, hoping it hit a homer, but we're just not getting those timely hits. And we've had some opportunities with guys on base, but can't get that hit.
4: He's done everything he can possibly do to, you know, shake up the lineup. They've had Ohtani lead off. He's hit fourth. He hit sixth last night. You know, Tucker hit eighth. He hit fourth last night. They've moved everybody around in that order. Will Smith, he dropped the seventh in the order last night. He's been a cleanup hitter. And at this point, he's like picking names out of the hat, and nobody is hitting. Nobody is hitting. They had 3 hits in game 2. They had 5 hits last night. I mean, they can't hit. And I don't think it would have mattered if Snell had stayed in and say Snell got the out and got out of the inning, Milwaukee still would have beaten them. The Dodgers aren't getting hits off anybody. And there are at least 2 Hall of Famers in that lineup. So I don't know what to tell you.
2: There's more than 2 Hall of Famers in that lineup. There's 3 Hall of Famers in that lineup.
4: Freeman, Ohtani, and
2: Betts, I would imagine, is going to be a Hall of Famer. There's people less than him that have made the Hall of Fame.
5: He needs to find it a little bit again.
4: He's tailed off a lot the last 3 years.
2: Look, I agree with you, but I mean, Burt Blyleven's in the Hall of Fame.
4: True. No. Okay, if we're looking at this objectively, there are 2.
2: Oh, I don't think Betts should be in the Hall
4: of
2: Fame.
4: You're right. I don't think Mookie should be in the Hall of Fame either.
2: I agree, but yeah. I'm telling you that the standards are far lower than they used to be.
4: The writers will far overthink this and put him in year 5 or 6 of eligibility. You're probably right.
2: Burt Blyleven is the worst I've ever seen. Because he was on a team with Jack Morris where Jack Morris was the absolute stud star.
4: And then he didn't get in, and Blyleven
2: didn't get in. Because they scrutinized numbers. Like, Blyleven wasn't the number one starter on that team. Yeah. Like, it's just asinine. It's like the games never happened. It's just a series of numbers. Because I'm no baseball historian, but I remember those Twins teams. They played the Cardinals. Yeah. Like, I remember those Twins teams. Blyleven wasn't the best pitcher on the team, but his numbers were better. Who cares? He wasn't the guy they went to. Like, they play games with high stakes, and, you know, Jack Morris is the better pitcher.
3: And he did it for three teams. He did it for Toronto, too, right?
4: Yep. 93 team, I think.
5: Strikeout to walk ratio. I remember arguing this with Maz one time, and I was ill-equipped because Maz had all the numbers. But I said, can't something be...

0: Sorry.
1: Blake Snell, he gave up.
0: I'm a messy boy.
1: The two home runs we heard he gave off a leadoff home run. So not great. Blake.
2: And I'm all pissed off.
3: Yeah,
2: about
3: no,
2: Blake.
3: I should have. I mean, I just got to strike pitch one. And then, yeah, just left a fastball over the middle to Bowers. But, I mean, he's having, you know, I've known him since he got drafted with San Diego, then was with the Rays. I was with him for, you know, probably like 4 years, something like that. So I've seen all the ups and downs he's been through, and it's been a lot of downs. So
1: yeah, he's not that good, so I thought I could just give him a meatball.
4: Snell's an a-hole. He always has been.
1: He wouldn't connect on it.
4: Jesus, God.
0: I thought there was a lot of, yeah, I thought that was a very odd way to praise someone.
4: Like Snell's been an a-hole since that 2020 COVID thing. I can't stand him.
1: I've thrown to that guy a million times. He can't hit.
0: Yeah.
1: He had 12 home runs was his career high before this year.
0: Yeah, if you look at our you know, our respected careers, I've had the way better career, let's be honest. Yeah. Like, you know, this is one game. Like, we can't be judging it just on this. This is a Burt Blyleven situation. Sure, he won this one, but consistent.
4: The great thing about this series is that Milwaukee's not scared. Last year, they played the Dodgers. They got swept in the NLCS, and I think they scored one run in all four games. I think they scored a total of four runs, and the pitching completely dominated. But now, they're not scared of anybody. The Dodgers run out there. It just doesn't matter. Even if and the Dodgers had a lead at one point in this game, and you think, okay, this is how they get back in the series, and Milwaukee just came back and scored runs and beat them. It was great to watch.
0: Did you see the fly ball to left where Churio, he was saying to the center fielder, I can't see it, I can't see
4: no,
0: it.
4: No, I did not see this.
0: So he's saying, I can't see it, I can't see it, I can't see it. There's runners on first and second. He's like, I can't see it. I can't see it. The center fielder thinks he's calling for it. So he backs off. And then Churio, like, is looking at the center fielder. He's taking his eye completely off the ball. And then he sees the center fielder bagging off. So he looks up in a panic and catches it about waist level. Like, he just, like, gets his glove on it. And his reaction afterwards was pretty funny. Like, he's like holding his like chest, like, I was saying I couldn't see it. I was saying I couldn't see it, but he was doing this with his arms on the radio. He had his arms at waist level, and he was like wagging them back and forth. What you're supposed to do is put your arms over your head.
4: Yeah,
0: and but I'm sure he was panicking, and he's like, I can't see this thing. But it was pretty funny.
1: So the Brewers have a chance to complete the sweep tonight. The game in Cleveland has been moved way up.
4: Yeah, the rain we're supposed to get here tomorrow is out in the Midwest, and so they moved it up because the weather forecast is not good for Cleveland later in the day.
1: So they will do a 1 o'clock first pitch in Cleveland for that game four.
0: When's it supposed to rain tomorrow?
4: Oh, sorry, game three, all day tomorrow.
0: Oh, good. It's supposed perfect to be, travel weather to
4: it's
0: Maine.
4: Supposed to be bad.
0: Good. Take that 4-hour drive. Make it a nice 6-hour drive.
4: Game three tonight.
1: Game three, yeah.
4: Or this afternoon.
1: Yes,
4: whatever.
1: They're tied at 1-1, and then game four, obviously, tonight in L.A.
0: I heard a guy from Tampa on Mad Dog trying to explain why they couldn't sell out the ALCS games in Tampa.
4: Good luck.
0: Said they were $80 tickets, too expensive.
4: He was
0: kind of joking around, but yeah.
4: Oh, boy.
0: All right, we'll be back in just a moment. Here are the headlines.
5: Sports Hub Headlines.
4: Patriots will welcome the New York Jets to Foxborough Sunday. They were missing only defensive backs Carlton Davis and Caron Prunty at practice yesterday. That meant Christian Gonzalez was out on the field and Will Campbell out on the field. And even better news, A.J. Brown out on the field. All three listed as limited. By the way, Jets rookie edge rusher David Bailey yesterday voted the AFC's Defensive Player of the Week. Celtics beat Charlotte preseason play last night, 114-93 at TD Garden. Green are 3-0 in preseason play, and they've scored three straight blowout wins. They wrap up things in Philadelphia tomorrow night. The Red Sox of Don Rafaela, Willy Abreu, and third baseman Caleb Durbin were all named American League Gold Glove finalists yesterday. We were just talking about this. Milwaukee beat the Dodgers again 6-2 last night. They lead the National League Championship Series 3-0. And the New England Revolution beat FC Cincinnati last night 3-2 to clinch a playoff spot. 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
9: And now the weather with our chief meteorologist.
10: Folks, we're tracking a big system out of Washington headed straight for New Hampshire. It's called socialism and it's gaining strength. 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
11: 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New Hampshire, better days are ahead with the steady leadership of John Sununu.
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2: You know what I'm talking about.
0: Sure.
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4: Run them jewels fast. Run them jewels fast. Run them. The slow mo.
3: All right, we are Toucher and Hardy. Hardy, what else is going on?
2: Here's some news. The Celtics played last night.
5: Mm-hmm.
2: How about that? Were you tuned in there, Jonathan?
5: I was there. I was more than tuned in. I was there last night.
2: Did you know he was there last night?
3: I didn't. I don't know how I didn't know that.
2: Yeah, mm-hmm. Because he keeps things secret.
3: You know who's on
5: a secret? What?
3: You know who's on a heater today?
5: Who's that?
3: Tyler Milliken's cousin. Hmm. So we were having like conversations, say, about the weather. Just say we were like, it's, you know, this is before the show. And we're like, you know, And he goes, hey, you want to know who this is?
2: Oh, I didn't know what he was talking about.
3: He goes, you want to know who this is? And we're like, huh? And he goes, who this is? And we go, what? And he goes, the jersey I'm wearing. He's got a Jaguars jersey on.
2: A number 11 Jacksonville Jaguars.
3: Yep.
6: What's going on, Freddie? How are you?
3: Yeah, he was talking like in that creepy Tyler Milliken's cousin kind of way.
2: Uh-huh.
3: Where he was like the cat who ate the canary. He was being very sly.
2: Yeah.
3: And he's like, who is this? And who cares who it is?
2: I would say impish.
3: And like, who cares? Like, you know, like, I mean, I'm being serious. Like, who cares? Like, you have a jersey on. I really don't care. You're at a sports station. Now, if we're at like, you know, the White House, I might be like, oh.
2: Yeah, if we're at a wedding.
3: Yeah.
2: And you walked in wearing a Jacksonville football jersey, it might be worthy of conversation.
3: Mm-hmm. Right, but it's, you know, 5:30 in the morning. It's not that, you know, I'm not really concerned about what you're wearing, but he was very sly.
2: And then he wanted us all to guess who the player was. I was like,
3: he was backup court?
6: Had to give you a quick jump scare in the morning, you know.
2: Yeah. Not to keep everyone in suspense, he's wearing a Blaine Gabbert jersey.
3: Tyler Milliken's cousin, come to the microphone if you would, sir. He's back there. He's very sly.
5: Mm-hmm.
3: He's wearing props.
7: What's up?
3: All right. You're pretty slick there today, huh, Tyler Milliken's cousin?
7: I feel pretty good.
2: What the hell was that?
7: What the hell was that?
2: Despite all evidence to the contrary, I like the kid.
3: He's got a bit of George in him.
2: He's just weird enough.
5: He's bigger. He's a bigger version of George.
2: Yeah.
5: It's true.
3: He's a little unsettling in his unpredictability. I don't really know what he's doing.
2: He's kind of off, but he tries to be off, but he's also off without trying.
5: Yeah.
3: I don't know what he's doing. I mean, if he would have said, hey, can you guess whose jersey it was? Then I would just be like, okay.
5: Mm-hmm.
3: But we were having a conversation. He goes, hey, guess who it is? You can hear him laughing. I'm not. That's how he talks. That's my imitation to Tyler Milliken's cousin.
7: You know, that's just false. It's just
3: that's
7: wrong.
3: Just false.
7: It's not
3: false.
7: Having down at all. I said it.
3: You don't
7: just
3: have
7: like
3: it down
7: that.
3: At all. Where are you from?
7: Here? I don't know. Beverly?
3: What, nice accent. I mean, you sound like a foppish dandy. Sound like a Southern Belle.
7: I mean, I don't know. I grew up in Amesbury, Massachusetts.
3: I grew up in Amesbury, Massachusetts. I'm a real math-hole. Guess whose jersey I'm wearing? Tee-hee-hee. I have an impish grin.
2: He weren't no starter. He's a backup.
3: He's a backup. Let me goose you.
7: That's it, Fred. You've lost access to seeing my Browns Colt McCoy jersey next. You're not getting that one.
5: No.
3: You ain't going to see my Browns Colt McCoy jersey next. That was you.
5: Jesus.
3: All right, thank you, Tyler Milliken's cousin. Thank you for giving us content.
2: My meemaw always said, you're an absolute caution. She needed to look at me and say,
3: "There is a
2: Tyler's cousin, you're a panic."
3: There is a bit of... that going around Massachusetts. I don't know where these accents come from, but Tyler Milliken's cousin's got like a Southern accent.
5: Yeah.
2: It's the love of the country music. Now, I didn't even know who this guy is. I guess he's pretty good, but a friend of mine texted me last night and said he saw Sturgill Simpson at the Garden a couple nights ago. So, you know, these are acts that are playing and selling out huge venues. And he said, it's maybe the best show I've ever seen. Okay. I'm like, dude, I don't know anything about Sturgill Simpson, but my gut reaction tells me you need to go to more shows. That's all. What else can I, why with the country music around here? I don't get it.
3: I think Sturgill Simpson has a is not like Brooks and Dunn.
2: No, I think he's good.
3: Yeah, tell you this though. Eddie Trunk had the drummer from Brooks and Dunn on yesterday.
5: Oh,
3: not as a guest. He just called in, but Eddie got his number off the call screen. He said, "Can I text you?" Because he's like, "If you ever want to have the guys come on and talk about hard rock or heavy metal, you're more than welcome."
2: Okay.
3: Because Brooks and Dunn are on tour, and this guy plays drums for them. He's a big hard rock, heavy metal fan, so he called Eddie Trunk.
2: Right.
3: And Eddie was like, hey, it was the end of the show. He's like, we're out of time, but hey, man, would you mind if I got your number? And I could text you. And the guy was like, oh, but man, Eddie, keep doing what you're doing. He goes, keep the flame alive. That's what he said to Eddie.
2: That's awesome. I've been seeing a lot of videos, probably based on our conversations, that are being fed to me of the new Quiet Riot lead singer.
3: He's a big boy.
2: Makes Tyler Milliken's cousin look like Brad Pitt. I mean, this is not your prototypical rock star frontman.
3: No,
2: he's new Quiet Riot.
3: He's got a lot of Adolfo in him.
2: Yeah,
3: a lot of Adolfo in him.
5: Okay, yeah, that puts it in perspective.
3: If like
5: me.
3: Adolfo,
2: what, Nick? You're pointing at something. What?
3: And the best is that he'll do something, and then you'll go, "What are you doing?" And he'll go, psst.
2: "What?"
8: Nothing. I was just telling Ryan to tell you that you have clips in your wide orbit right now.
3: In your wide orbit right now. Everyone's lost their mind. He does something, and then you go, "What are you doing?" And he goes, "Stop with the dramatic
5: gesturing.
3: My goodness gracious. He's so dramatic.
5: Distracting, I would think. From where you're sitting.
3: I mean, there's like a whole Blanche DuBois thing going on back there. I mean, everyone's all dramatic. You need a fainting couch back there.
5: Mm-hmm.
2: All right, I got it.
3: Right. I'm getting a lot of emails about the podcast. I don't know if they're just screwing with you, Nicholas, or if they're really not up. But it's
2: no,
3: all day.
2: I know what's going on because I talked to Nick about it. We had conversations with people. Felgermaz going through the same thing. Nick is doing everything right. He's putting this stuff out there. He's giving it over. It is then some service that has to upload it and make it available in a timely manner.
3: So we've streamlined it.
2: I don't know why it's not just immediate. But Nick is doing everything when he's supposed to be doing it, and he's doing it correctly. But for
9: I can't
2: reason,
9: help that you can see her.
2: That's right.
5: Yes,
2: he's doing everything right. Well, for some reason, the app doesn't necessarily post it right away.
3: Well, I haven't been bothering him about it. I've left him alone. But you know, I thought since he's gesturing all dramatically, I'd bring something up that was negative about him.
8: It usually takes 45 minutes after posting to reach. You know.
3: Well, that makes sense. I mean, with the AI and the internet only getting faster, that we would have a service that takes 45 minutes.
2: Anyway,
3: we have Forsberg on, so okay, I was kind of deliberately killing time.
2: And John was there.
3: Mm-hmm. Yeah, I know, so we can get into all that. And plus, Grandy had stats. We will be back in just a moment.
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24: That is not true.
22: 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Lying. 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
25: Patriots are missing only Carlton Davis and rookie defensive back Caron Prunty at practice yesterday as they began to ramp up towards a home game against the Jets on Sunday. Christian Gonzalez was on the field and limited along with Will Campbell. And in really good news for Drake May, A.J. Brown was out there as well.
27: It's always, you know, great seeing him back out there. And I think you'd have to ask him how he felt. But, you know, I think there's It's good to see him back out there.
25: The team will practice again today. They also found out yesterday, this weekend, they're going to be going against the AFC's Defensive Player of the Week. Jets rookie defensive end David Bailey earned that award yesterday. Seattle opens up week 6 of the NFL season tonight when they visit Denver. Celtics beat Charlotte last night, 114-93 at TD Garden. The regulars played a lot in this one. Jason Tatum, 19 points. Derek White, 17. And Amias Keita, 16. Celtics are 3-0. They wrap up their preseason in Philadelphia tomorrow night. Red Sox Adon Rafaela, Willie Abreu, and Caleb Durbin were all named American League Gold Glove finalists yesterday. At the baseball playoffs, Milwaukee beat the Dodgers again, this time in L.A. 6-2. Brewers lead the National League Championship Series 3-0. And the New England Revolution beat FC Cincinnati last night 3-2 to clinch a playoff spot. Dor Turgeon, 2 goals. Revs will host Chicago Fire FC on Saturday. 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
4: You've been aggravated since we've turned the mics on.
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5: The Celtics have been very, very good, and they have won all 3 games to start the preseason. Before they head to Philadelphia to close it out on Friday night. The final score, Boston 114, Charlotte 93.
4: Hey, we are Toucher and Hardy. 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Chris Forsberg covers the Celtics for NBC Sports Boston. They played a exhibition game last night. And Chris, do you know history was made last night?
6: Oh, I did not know history was made last night. What was it?
4: I had a listener send me a little bit of information about this, and Ryan was able to find it. Here is Sean Grandy.
5: Shireman and Paul George did something on Saturday night that we haven't seen before. No Celtic in regular season play. No Celtic player in franchise history had ever had 5 steals in a game playing fewer than 25 minutes. It's never happened. Saturday night, both Baylor Shireman and Paul George did that.
4: Boom.
6: History. I'm surprised that we didn't make a bigger deal about that being preseason and such.
4: I'm surprised you didn't know about that.
7: Oh, I'm surprised you weren't immediately called into the studio to do a very special episode of...
6: There was no emergency podcast after that one. I'm slipping. Clearly, I am also in preseason mode.
4: All right. The starters played last night. What did you make of the game?
6: Yeah, so the 2 games the starters have played, like, Tatum has looked really good, and I think probably that's the most important thing overall. Fair for a guy who, as good as he looked at coming back so soon, obviously wasn't able to play out there in Game 7, and you kind of wondered how he'd come back into the new season. Just looks healthier. He's expressed mentally he feels better than he did coming back so soon, and I think that's a really good thing for this team, because so much of what they will accomplish is tied to how good Tatum is, and he should be in the MVP conversation. He should be putting up crazy numbers, and the small sample we've had, and again, it's preseason, but he does look good. The decision making, the rebounding, all the stuff that Tatum does has been good. And then, you know, the curiosity is, how does everybody else pair with him? Mm-hmm. And I thought Paul George got a million good shots, didn't knock a lot down last night, but he's going to get a bunch of good looks when he's out there with Tatum. The chemistry with Mitchell Robinson is already kind of there. You kind of threw him a couple lobs and knew where he was going to be. That's a good thing. I'm encouraged. I think this team already has a little bit of an identity. Tatum looks good. Like, all the boxes that you kind of wanted to check early in the preseason are there. It's now, can they carry that stuff into the regular season, and what does it look like when the rotation is a little bit more standardized.
25: Specifically about Mitchell Robinson, you know, obviously he played for the Knicks. You see him sometimes. He's just basically seen as the guy who can't hit foul shots. They're not going to have any trouble rebounding the basketball this season. This guy is everywhere.
6: Do you remember the first three games last season? I mean, if you go back and probably check my first visit with y'all last year, I was probably pretty despondent because one of my big things was like, I don't know who's going to rebound the basketball for this team. Obviously, the center position was a little bit more of a question mark, you know, all the changes that had happened over two seasons. And it was like a legitimate concern. This might be maybe one of the worst rebounding teams in the NBA. And then they kind of flipped it, and it was just more corner crashing from the wings, and Garza and Keita got better rebounding the basketball. And by the end of the year, they were a very good offensive rebounding team and a team that was up and down a little bit on the defensive glass. Now this year, it's wild. Like I think like offensive rebounding wise, they might be historic because of the way that everyone is committed to doing that. It will not just be five preseason steals historic. It'll be like legitimate. They'll be very good on the glass, and Mitchell Robinson gives you that opportunity. But I mean, the other night I forget what it was, but like, you know, 60-33 on the glass. Like they have the ability to really dominate that category. And we know how much of an emphasis Missoula puts on it. I want to see it against a team like Detroit when we know how physical and tough they can be, and you got to be able to bring it when it matters in the regular season. But they should really thrive based on the way they operate, and you can just feel it when Mitchell Robinson's out there. It's just different. Like, he takes up so much space. He makes the other teams work so hard on that glass. Could be a really good situation for this team.
7: I want to talk to you about Peyton Pritchard and his contract extension. Is this something that you think, number one, is a good deal for the Celtics based on what he's provided so far? What do you expect him to contribute going forward? And should we just take this as something to get used to? I mean, we, you know, a lot of Celtics fans love Peyton Pritchard.
25: Is there another gear that he has?
7: Well, yeah. But around the league, you're looking at like, really? That much money for Peyton Pritchard? But
25: they're sure paying him like that.
7: Well, this is one of the things that you're just going to have. This feels like what would have been like $7 million a year guy just not long ago is now all of a sudden a $22 million a year guy.
6: The way I say it is very rarely does a guy get a $14 million pay raise and you're like, is he still underpaid? Is that still maybe the best deal in the NBA? Like, look, they need more consistency from Peyton. He has been, I just expect a lot out of him, but especially as you get a new contract, everything's just like the expectation goes up a little bit.
7: Chris, what about his game? Do you find inconsistent?
6: Just from a night to night basis, you need to know what you're going to get. And look, I say that because when you lose a Jaylen Brown, like Tatum will shoulder the scoring load, but everybody else has to be able to bring it on a night to night basis. And, you know, I'm not saying that he has to go out there and every night be a 25 point per game scorer. His best role on some nights might be the assist. And the last night, I think he had 11, and the way he quarterbacked was great. But every single night, he's got to impact the game. Every single night, if they target him defensively, he's got to be able to find a way to make the other team work on that end. And, you know, he was very good last year. Of the guys that needed to elevate, like obviously we fall back and say Derek White, because of his shooting, didn't have a great year. But I just think both those guys, in the absence of a pure number two, need to continue to take strides, and someone's got to kind of emerge as that number two on this team. And Peyton has a very good chance to do that. And that's when it goes back to it. The fact that he's going to make $7.5 million this year, 8.3 next year, it's criminally low. But you know, he's been rewarded with this contract. I think it sets him up for the next deal. You know, everyone keeps asking about the mutual option at the end of this. There's a chance for them to kind of wipe away that second year and then extend off the bigger number that he's going to jump up to in October of 2028. So I think it's good for everybody involved. It gives Peyton a little bit of security, which any small guard needs, because you're one bad injury away from a tough spot. And yet, like, if he plays the way he has, if he has the impact overall that he's had with, you know, not just the, I don't want to just lump it to the buzzer beaters, but clearly he's been an important part for this team. I just want to see night to night. I need to know that whether he's starting, whether he's coming off the bench, Pritchard is going to impact winning. And I think that's happened more often than not. But there's just when you're making $22 million a year, when that point comes, you got to bring it every night.
25: The Celtics have started the same five guys each of the last two games. I know it's the preseason, but should we draw anything from that? The reason I ask is Jordan Walsh is starting here in this these five. Is he going to be the starter in Detroit on Tuesday afternoon?
6: I would guess no, but I think what it reflects is that one, Joe might want to start big in terms of instead of having Peyton in that role, using Peyton in of the familiar six-man role, getting that extra scoring punch off the bench, and still he's going to play a ton of minutes. But I think if I had to guess, I'd say Shireman probably has the inside track for sort of that fifth starter spot. If they want to go big, they might do what they did last year and kind of rotate that spot where whatever guy is either matches up best or whatever guy is playing best might get that role. You think about when Walsh started a couple of these games, like Tyrese Maxey's on the other side. He was really good against them in the playoffs. I wonder if there's some thought of just, you know, continuity through the preseason and getting his confidence up and getting him those reps. But Shireman's been the best overall wing player and shown the most growth so far and looked really good in this preseason. I'd be surprised if he wasn't part of that starting group if they elect to go bigger. And then I'm curious about the big man spot, right? Like Mitchell Robinson has started the last two games. I thought Kata would get that nod early just because of how he elevated to it last year and the continuity that he has with this team. But I'll go back to it. Like, Tatum and Mitchell Robinson have a little bit of something going already. And there's some thought about if you want to avoid the hack of Mitch and not allow teams to try to do what the Celtics have done in the past with Robinson to get him out there early. And hey, if teams want to get themselves in foul trouble, then that's a good thing for the Celtics. Again, as long as everyone embraces it, it doesn't matter who starts. Everyone's going to play like their hunk of minutes. And I think Kata will play more minutes overall than Robinson just based on what history tells us about how much they play. But there's some interesting choices here for Joe Mazzulla to make. And, you know, I don't know if they'll go with a fixed group. I think he's even said they'll have three pretty much core starters with Jason, Derek, and Paul George. Paul George won't play every night, and so there's going to be flexibility in that group regardless.
4: All right. Well, you know, John was at the game yesterday.
7: Yeah.
6: Oh, wow. Yeah. Last time he was there, he just walked right past me, like as if I was a ghost.
25: I think you're exaggerating just a little bit, Forsberg.
6: Waving my arms, like trying to reel in Wallach. And
25: Forsberg, no, tell the truth now. Forsberg was sitting upstairs, garden level, you know, like up top, and I was down low.
6: I was literally on the NBC Sports boss, like as if there couldn't be a highlighter and arrow pointing at me. And Wallach walks up and completely oblivious, beer in hand, talking to his buddy. I'm waving, and you guys know I am loud.
25: Yeah.
6: And look, I know the plight of deaf people. And I get it, but Wallach, it was almost as if he was going out of his way to ignore me, much like Hardy has ignored me.
25: Patently not true.
7: First of all, I never ignore you. Second of all, you just got Waldicked. It's happened to a lot of people.
6: Well, yeah,
7: all over New England, and you shouldn't feel slighted by it. It's just what he does.
25: I didn't see you, Chris. Sorry.
6: Unlike you, I will not avoid you. I will come into studio next week. It'll be a reunion for all of us.
25: That'll be great.
6: I'm quite excited.
4: John, why were you there?
25: A friend of mine had free floor seats. So he called me up, said, "You want to come?" So I came. I went, and we went to Legends at halftime. It was a great time.
4: You were sitting on the floor.
25: I was. Third row across the floor from the Celtics bench.
7: Don't you find it odd that we sat here with him for 4 hours yesterday and he didn't mention that he was going to be courtside at the Celtics game last night?
4: That would mean bringing something to the conversation. That would mean contributing lightening the load.
7: Something interesting.
4: Yeah.
7: That we could have talked about.
4: Maybe it's one less thing I have to divulge about myself.
25: Okay. So it would have been kind of like Tyler Milliken's cousin. We're sitting, we're talking about certain things, and I would have just said, "Hey, I'm at the Celtic game tomorrow night."
4: John, we're with you for 5 hours. Like, I mean, there's big gaps of silence where you could have gone, "Oh, hey, like, I'm going to the Celtics game tonight." And then, you know, it's not Tyler Milliken's cousin in the middle of a conversation. We're with Tyler Milliken's cousin a half an hour a day, 15 minutes before and 15 minutes after. Like, you and I are in a studio and in that office for 5 hours a day. So, I mean, there's plenty of opportunities for you to say something.
7: I mentioned yesterday that I was doing a thing last night with Marcus Jones and DeMario Douglas. Now, that was something that I thought was interesting, you know, but it's not something like, you know, the rest of the audience could really either you know, watch for on TV or anything. It was a thing for the Oakers company. It was just like, it was a small thing, but at least I mentioned it because, oh, that's an interesting thing I get to do. Sitting courtside, even at a preseason NBA game, is of interest. It's, it would have made for compelling content.
1: Okay.
7: Not so much now.
4: Were the bodies glistening right in front of you? Were they
1: right in front of
4: could
1: me?
4: Could you hear the smack of flesh against flesh as the players battled it out?
1: I did. I got a good view at how good Mitchell Robinson is at rebounding. Right in front.
6: Even if you had just, said, "Hey, I want to give my friend praise for bringing me to this game and showing an appreciation for being third row," I think that's a reason to bring it up. But I mean, do you operate on your own?
4: Did he make you call the game in his ear?
1: No.
4: Oh, that's what I had John do.
1: No,
4: I said practice.
7: Yeah,
4: I said let's go. I said, were you behind one of the baskets?
1: I was all the way down at the end of the row, next to the basket across from where the Celtics bench is.
4: Oh, that's like JB Smoove seats.
1: I was all the way at the end.
4: Yeah, it's like the third row. Okay, well,
6: must be nice.
1: It was. It was nice. You don't get to sit courtside very often. That's true.
4: Yeah, my son announced that he would like to sit courtside for a game.
7: I'm sure he would.
4: And I said, "Oh,
1: okay, you will wear. Take a look at all of these zeros attached to this.
4: Right. Yeah. It's. I mean, that's just like stunt pricing. It's just that's like insane. The Jets thing was worth it, but I mean, the amount of money they're asking for a regular season basketball game is just asinine. Like it's, I just don't get it. At all, but obviously it works. There's probably something on TikTok or something. All right, Chris Forsberg, thank you. Watch him on NBC Sports Boston. We appreciate the time, sir.
6: Thanks, y'all.
4: All right, thank you. Bye, Chris. And we kept it exclusively to Celtics there.
7: Yeah.
4: So there you go. All right, we'll be back in just a moment.
0: Stay tuned for more Tetcher and Hardy on the Sports Hub.
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30: It's never changed. 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
0: Toucher and Hardy, mornings on the Sports Hub.

0: We are Toucher and Hardy, and last night, Hardy, there was a little bit of action in Major League Baseball. The Brewers, Ryan, thank you. The Brewers
1: to Smith. Fly ball, deep left center field. It's way back there at the wall, and it's off the base of the wall. One run is in. Two runs are in. Smith with a double. The Dodgers take the lead.
2: That's kind of what people were expecting, I think, going into this series. All right, now you've got Ohtani already on base, and you're moving him up to third, and you're finally gonna see some fireworks from this big salaried team. And what ends up happening is the Brewers hit back-to-back home runs in the seventh inning, and they go on to a win to take a 3-0 lead in the NLCS.
0: Right. So now we're in a situation where the Dodgers would have to do something unprecedented. Not completely unprecedented.
3: It's happened once before.
0: One time before. They would have to come back from down 0-3.
3: Yep.
0: And they don't have home field, so they would have to. Now they've decidedly lost home field, obviously, but they would have to win, two of these games in three. Wait, so 2-2. So there's three games left.
3: Dodgers don't have home field in this.
0: No, I know the Brewers do. So right. I'm just doing the math.
3: One game in L.A.
0: Yes.
3: One game. Yeah.
0: Okay. So yeah, it's L.A. Brewers. So they would have to win four in a row, two with Milwaukee. So yeah. Regardless. So there is this argument because, the labor dispute is going to, the CBA is up in December, and there's all this talk about a salary cap. And I heard Felger and Maz talking about this yesterday, and I've heard other people talk about it, obviously, is that, well, since it looks like it's going to be Milwaukee and it's certainly going to be Tampa or Cleveland in the World Series, doesn't that negate the whole argument for a salary cap? And I can tell you that it absolutely does not. Again, Major League Baseball, I'm a big fan, but Major League Baseball has a complete competitive imbalance. And I can give you, you can't just go by who makes one World Series. From 2011 to 2025, I got stats.
3: Oh.
0: You get 7.6 more wins per every extra $100 million spent. Which doesn't sound like much, but you add that up. I mean, the Dodgers' payroll is what, $300 million more than than the Brewers. So 7-14-21. That's like 23 wins in the regular season. Top 10 payrolls make the postseason 52% of the time. So 10 out of the 30 teams make it more than half of the time. They've won 12 of 14 titles. So before this year, it will be 12 of 14 titles. The bottom 10 make it 22% of the time and have won none. And so 8 wins doesn't sound like much, but it's the difference between playing October and not. 8 wins is a lot in a 162-game season, obviously, even in a 162-game season. And they're going to spin this but you have to understand that in order for a sport to succeed, you have to be able to win in any market regularly. There has to be a way to consistently win. You can't just win in cycles. Because if Milwaukee wins the championship this year, Mizorowski's not going to be on this team when his contract's up. It's just this fleeting thing.
2: If things stay the way they are.
0: Right. You can't keep people. And then you look at the NFL, and Green Bay's not even a city. Green Bay's not a metropolitan area. It's a real distant enclave. Milwaukee's only 60 miles from Chicago, and Milwaukee's a relatively big city. Chicago's a huge behemoth city. Green Bay's far as hell away from both of those.
2: But so how are they able to compete with the major markets?
0: How did they have Aaron Rodgers, one of the considered one of the best quarterbacks of all time for over a decade? Because they figured out a way. How does Oklahoma City, right?
2: Yes.
0: So they win a championship, but it's not like that team's gutted the next year. So if you want a successful product, it's easy in Boston to complain and go
2: How did the Florida Panthers do it without having tons of money being shoved toward their product in South Florida?
0: No one went to those games until recently, right? So and that's the other thing, is that the owners are going to, and people go, well, the owners could spend more money. Okay, but they're not. So what are you going to do? Like, you, there is a problem where you go, okay, this problem exists. And then you go, all right, well, if everything was right and everyone behaved the way they should behave, maybe this could be mitigated. But people aren't behaving the way they should behave. Like, you could have absolute free speech if no one was a pedophile, right? But, like, you know, understand what I'm saying? Like,
4: right.
0: There are things like, well, people are this way, so you can't do that. Like, you have to have restrictions in place because there's some things that just can't be shown. They're exploitive. It's a horrible example, but I'm telling you that there are, like, theories that, in theory, if everyone behaved a certain way, you could, you know, get away with it.
4: Yeah.
0: So, and I don't like when people make arguments like, well, but that's not happening. So you have to make it happen. You have to create a way to make it happen. So if you raise the floor, again, we've gone over this. If you look at the salary structure of the Yankees, guys making $40 million a year, like the top, bottom 17 guys are making $1 million.
4: Mm-hmm.
0: So if I'm a middle reliever or I'm a journeyman player, if I'm like a bench player, I absolutely want that floor raised. They make the time until you, they're willing to make the time before you're free agent lower. If I'm a, like, if I'm Schlittler and I'm making $1 million, I don't want the cap because I'm going to get like a tremendous amount of money. But if I'm anyone else, I do. So I, my opinion, a union is to support the, like, kind of like the mid-level guy, right? To like make sure that you're not drowned out by the bottom or the top. Like, it's supposed to kind of like raise the middle. Mm-hmm. Isn't that the way you look at unions?
4: Yes.
2: Yeah, I think that's it's a good way of looking at it. Now, when we've talked about this before, playing devil's advocate, I would say that a lot of the lower paid players still view themselves as having the potential to become one of these upper echelon guys.
0: Right.
2: So you could, you know, if they're getting pushback, if the union itself is getting pushback, you know, from the players, it's because, wait a second, why are you capping what I'm going to be able to make? I want to make $70 million a year. But I think there has to be at least enough players who realize that that is so far from being a real possibility. They're much better off in having everyone's salaries brought up a little bit from the bottom and even the middle guys. And if that means the top paid players are going to have to take a haircut, so be it. Now, how powerful are they? How powerful a lobby do those top paid players?
4: That's part of it, but there's also the basic fear that if, okay, we'll give you a salary cap this time, the owners, the next time around, will go after even more, limiting free agency, whatever the case may be. Well, you know, the salaries are this way and our books are this way. Even though we have the cap, that's not enough. We still have to control spending another way, and it'll be a different fight the next time.
0: Well, it will certainly be a different fight the next time. I mean, that's just what's going to happen.
4: No, that's the basic fear why they wouldn't want the cap instituted in the first place.
0: Right, but if you look at the other leagues, the caps have gone up dramatically. I mean, you just make them based right. on revenue.
4: That's what the NHL did 30 years ago. And the other part of it is, I like the NBA model for this league. For this league, I like the aprons. I like the, for lack of a better phrase, like draconian penalties. If you repeat going over the apron, you lose draft picks, you lose the right to trade certain ways. I don't know how you would do it in Major League Baseball. You know, limit spending on free agents if you go over a certain number. I don't know how you would do it. The MLB has some of these penalties in place, but obviously it wasn't enough. They tried luxury tax penalties, and Mets owner Steve Cohen looked at that and went, I have, you know, $15 billion at my disposal even after I paid for this franchise. You think your little penalties are going to bother me? So they really have to make it hurt. And the aprons have done that in the NBA with a lot of success. If you want small market teams, if you want smaller cities to start being able to compete, look at the NBA model. It's working.
0: Yeah, and then people will go, well, when the Yankees and Dodgers are in the World Series, they get great ratings. Yes, they do. For the 2 weeks of the World Series, they get great ratings, but there's a whole season.
2: What about the 162 games in some of these lower payroll teams where it's just nobody's watching because they know there's not a real chance for them to do anything? You know, winning games in the regular season, much less be there in October.
0: And that fleeting sense of, like, when you're like Baltimore, like, if you're good, like you have all that young talent, but then the talent doesn't necessarily pan out, and now you're just screwed again.
4: Mm-hmm.
0: And that's like you're asking fans to just go, I live here, so I'm going to root for this. Like you're asking it a lot from people to care about something that ultimately is designed for them not to succeed or for their team not to succeed. It's just too much to ask. It's too much heavy lifting. Like on the off chance that in some day we have a 2-year window where we can compete for a championship. Great. Like, so, you know, for 2 years out of every, say, let's be optimistic, 2 years out of every 10, we can compete for a World Series. And, you know, there's a 95% chance we don't win one, but like, you know, something, every 2 years we can compete.
2: Something else I think that they don't have a say in it, the managers, but we talk a lot about the difficulty of managing baseball teams and how it's really about managing egos and personalities. And sure, you can say that for a lot of sports, but in baseball, particularly difficult. It's an individual sport disguised as a team sport, and you've got these guys making these, you know, these huge salaries. I think for the managers, if you level that playing field a little bit throughout the roster, that makes their job maybe a little easier in terms of being able to handle mm-hmm. these guys, because there has to be, you know, on every baseball team, guys who are out there grinding.

0: love this.
1: Yeah, I mean, I think a lot of people would, and I it just when Bryce Harper was going off on Manfred, the commissioner in the Phillies clubhouse, I'm just like, if I was on that team, I know how I would have felt. I would have been like, that would be like me going into a union meeting with a bunch of part-timers here at the station and like putting my foot down. Like, I mean, the audacity of that. Can you imagine if there was like, if we were still in that union? You had like an issue with the union one time. Can you imagine if I would have walked into that meeting, like given like that I was full time at that point and would have like really put my foot down and spoke as a representative of the union? You would have wanted to, you might have strangled me. Not wanted to. You might have actually strangled me. Like the, it just is amazing to me that every, you had to sit there and watch this guy making $40 million, like carry on as if he was speaking for the whole team.
0: Right. Right.
1: And I put myself in the shoes of him. Like at a much, much smaller level, but it, like, you know, there's guys that are like, you know, trying to get an hourly wage so they can survive. And you're coming in there and like dictating what's going on while you have health benefits and like a guaranteed contract with bonuses. I mean, it's ludicrous. It would have been institutional behavior, which has happened around here. But nonetheless, myself included, has been institutionalized.
0: Institutionalized.
1: Yeah.
2: Mm-hmm.
1: I've been to the Cracker Factory, if you know what I'm saying.
2: What do you call it, Hardy?
0: Puzzle Factory.
2: Oh, no, it's a booby hatch.
0: The booby hatch.
2: I'm sorry.
1: That's right. That's right. But nonetheless, I'm cooler
2: heads. All of this is logical. The arguments you're putting up are logical. But the human element will destroy all of logic. And I forget, was it Jared Diamond we had on?
1: Yeah.
2: He said something to the effect of, if the owners hold out for a salary cap, we're not going to have baseball next season. That's what's going to happen. The players' union will not get out of its own way. It's splintered. That's the problem here. The owners seem unified, including the Dodgers, which is wild. The Dodgers are on board with this. The owners seem unified on this. The players are not, for a variety of reasons.
1: And that's the thing, is that you are correct. Like, when they missed the World Series in 94, apparently the players were completely, like, on the same page.
2: Yep.
1: There was no way they were giving in.
2: Correct.
1: And that is not the case this time. I'm sorry. John, go ahead.
3: Hey, guys. Thanks for taking my call. So my opposition to the MLB salary cap has been the advent of private equity and sports ownership.
1: Mm-hmm.
3: I think Major League Baseball teams can sell up to, I think it's 30% now of their team. And private equity is just a vehicle for, you know, large-scale investors to come in, try and minimize costs while maximizing revenue. So if the owners are like, hey, we can cap our spending here while maximizing revenues, then you got teams like Pittsburgh who are obviously going to try and cut corners just to put more money in the owner's pockets.
1: But that's why you got to install a floor. And the thing is that the owners, and you are right, private equity muddies everything up. But the thing is, all the baseball owners would go, look at how the other values of sports franchises and the other four major sports are increasing. That's not happening in baseball. So our initial investment isn't returning at the degree that it is in other sports. And we blame that on the cap. You know what I'm saying?
3: No, very fair, very fair. But I'm looking at it like, if the Pittsburgh Pirates feel like they have to sell off 30% of their franchise just to fund payroll, then they're just owners that shouldn't be owners.
1: And so I agree. And that's the counter argument. And most of the guys that we talk to that cover the league seem to be on the player's side. And I don't know if that's just like a union thing or if that is, you know, they know way more about it than I do. They're hedging a little bit. But passing like seems to be like leaning players on this. So there might be aspects of this that I don't understand. But just the optics again of Bryce Harper, that pushed me over the edge because I just gave you the example. It would drive me insane. All right, we'll be back in just a moment. Here are the headlines.
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2: Christian Gonzalez, AJ Brown, and Will Campbell all on the field at Patriots practice yesterday. All three listed as limited. Carlton Davis and rookie defensive back Caron Prunty, the only two players missing from the workout. The team will go again today. They'll host the Jets on Sunday. And Jets rookie edge rusher David Bailey was voted the AFC's Defensive Player of the Week yesterday. Celtics forced 29 turnovers last night. They beat Charlotte 114-93 in exhibition play at TD Garden. Jason Tatum, 19 points. Celtics visit Philadelphia in another preseason game tomorrow night. The Red Sox

0: Don Raffaello, William Abreu, and Caleb Durbin, all named American League Gold Glove finalists yesterday. At the baseball playoffs, Milwaukee beat the Dodgers again 6-2. They lead the National League Championship Series 3-0. And the New England Revolution went on the road and clinched a playoff spot. They beat FC Cincinnati last night 3-2. 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
2: All right, it's me, Hardy, and you know how I love to cosplay. Well, now I'll be doing it for real on October 21st, which is next Wednesday, okay? 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I can do it.
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22: You got a bunch of stuff wrong when you talk. 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
21: Dutcher and Hardy.
22: I guess this country's a bunch of buffoons that don't know the rules.
21: You idiot. 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
1: We are Toucher and Hardy, and John, there is information as the Jets come to Foxborough to play the Patriots on Sunday. A long injury list, but some limited participants that you might have thought would be out.
0: Yeah, huge. Christian Gonzalez out there. Will Campbell, against all odds, out there. And most importantly for the offense, A.J. Brown out there as well. And Gonzalez met the media and said, "I'm playing Sunday," after missing two games, which is a little surprising, but it's certainly welcome news because the Jets have at least one much better wide receiver than Las Vegas does. You're not going to get away with, you know, blitzing and saving the back end and limiting throws. You need a guy who can cover Garrett Wilson.
1: Well, the Jets had some injury news yesterday. Adonai Mitchell, who's their second receiver, has been out the last few games, and they said he had a finger injury that had a small procedure on it, so it doesn't look like he's playing. It doesn't look like Breece Hall is going to play.
0: Yeah, usually when you get that week-to-week designation, that doesn't mean an immediate return.
1: Yeah, and neither of them went on IR, which is weird, but a kid that did go on IR, Cooper, is a first-round pick out of Indiana at receiver that had a catch for 30 yards and got a high ankle sprain on it. He had one catch for 30 yards, high ankle sprain. It was one catch, but he's a big yards-after-catch guy. And he did a spin move and broke it and then went down and got out and was put on IR, but he could be back this week. So the Jets, in theory, would be down one receiver. They would have all four tight ends, and they have injuries on the interior of their offensive line. So it could be a big week for Milton Williams.
0: But obviously the fascinating thing for the Patriots offense versus the Jets defense is who's going to play left tackle. And the wisdom is it's not going to be Will Campbell. He's out there, but probably won't play this weekend. Who knows? He might actually do it. But if it's not, and Lomu is at left tackle facing David Bailey, that is a huge matchup. Now, you can say, well, they limited Max Crosby when Lomu was in there. Well, the score was pretty much out of reach by the time, you know, Lomu went in there. And the other part of it is the Jets now have tape as to how the Patriots blocked when Lomu was there. So I don't think it's apples and oranges. I don't think it's the exact same thing. You're going to have to figure out something different to stop Bailey, who is coming off the best game of his career.
1: He's had, five of them, so that's a pretty big. But, you know, look, he had three sacks, seven tackles. He was defensive player of the week.
0: A rookie that has hit his stride.
1: Exactly.
0: If you will.
1: But you're playing fast. Look, you want to win a divisional game at home against an inferior opponent, so you obviously are going to play guys that can play. But the thing about, especially Will Campbell, because it's the same knee that he had hurt last season, they're saying, and you got to play again on Thursday.
0: Mm-hmm.
1: So, again, you know,
3: not like you're even taking your chances with the Jets, but like you know, this is the sixth game of the season. You're looking to be playing in the playoffs. Like, where do you want to be health-wise in the playoffs? Like, A.J. Brown, if he is like, I'm 100%, okay, I mean, there's really no use of, like, saving you. Like, fine, go in.
0: Yeah.
3: But with Will Campbell, who played, I guess, through an injury last season in the playoffs and was awful, regardless of all 22.
0: Yep.
3: He was just for all to see, awful.
0: Watch the game. He was terrible.
3: But he, in fairness, you know, got better over the offseason, and he's performed better this season. But you're asking the guy to do exactly what he did last year when he got into all that trouble.
0: I don't play him. There's no way I play him. And unless A.J. Brown comes to the Patriots and says, I'm full speed, let's go, I would wait. And I understand division games are bigger than a game against Chicago on a Thursday night. But if he's almost there but not quite there, you skip the Jets game, give him an extra 3 or 4 days of rest, and then say, okay, you're a full go, Chicago, rest of the season.
3: Because just if Brown, Campbell, I stand by. Like, he said he could play through that knee last year, and he couldn't.
0: Mm-hmm.
3: I'm not in there, but it's the same knee. A.J. Brown, he's a veteran. If he says he can play, he can play.
2: Yeah.
3: The thing is, if he goes down in the Chicago game, if he plays on Sunday and then goes down on Thursday again, you're like, oh, my God. Mm-hmm. Like, you know, now he's out for the rest of the season. That's a problem.
2: I would say based on the position, too, it would make more sense for him to not play Sunday and to play Thursday instead. Because of the short preparation you have, if it were, you know, a rookie tackle in there or you know, some younger player that really needs the prep time for the game and for the team, for A.J. Brown as a wide receiver, he'll be fine. He'll be fine with the limited prep for that team on Thursday night as opposed to somebody else. Just everything would make more sense for him to skip Sunday and then play Thursday.
3: Yeah, it's just going to be interesting if people play and they get hurt in one of the next two games. That's going to be a big debate. Which you can't play scared. I mean, if guys are healthy, they play.
2: No, if guys are coming back from injury and they play in those back-to-backs and end up hurt, yeah, that's going to be you open second
3: yourself,
2: guess.
3: Yeah, you open up yourself to a lot. I mean, this is a team that made the Super Bowl last year. This is a team that's played like a really good team the last 2 weeks. And you're like, despite injury.
0: Yeah.
3: Like, if Gonzalez is 100%, you play Gonzalez.
2: Yeah.
3: Like, you know, he...
0: Well, Gonzalez already told everyone he's playing.
3: Right, exactly. Yeah. So, like, you know, I'm not saying, like, be precious with the guys, but I'm just... Tread lightly, because last season was such a gift with the no injuries. It's a war of attrition. I mean, this is going to keep happening. I mean, you're going to keep missing guys, and you just don't want them gone during that final stretch of the season. You don't want them gone in the playoffs. You don't want to end up in a situation where you're shorthanded against really good teams at a very important time of the year. Every game's important. I know. You should hear Tiki Barber on WFAN. It's like, you got to be so maddening to work with him, because he's like, he just talks in like those generic, like, the next game's the most important one.
0: Yeah. He hasn't quite shifted out of.
3: Like, what are you worried about? Like, Giants, like, the next game. You can't be worried about, like, the games after. It's like, well. No, well, then how do you want to fill 20 hours?
2: Looking at the schedule, what's the biggest game on the season? Mm-hmm. The next one.
3: Yeah, it's like, well,
2: I know, but really.
3: Right, like if you have to entertain an audience for 20 hours and you only talk about sports, like you got to give me some leeway here. We got to talk big picture.
2: Right.
3: All right. Big picture we are in election season and all kinds of stuff is popping off, but there are local races. Not in the Northeast, but local races around the country you might be unaware of that are of some interest. We will play that some of the audio from those things in just a moment.
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0: Patriots will welcome the Jets to Foxborough Sunday. They were missing only defensive backs Carlton Davis and Caron Prunty at practice yesterday. Christian Gonzalez was out there, and he was joined by A.J. Brown.
13: Just to add A.J. back into that mix is just, you know, it's good for Drake, good for the offense, good for the team. So we're excited for him to, you know, start making his way back.
0: Will Campbell was also on the field in a limited capacity. Gonzalez also said he's going to play this weekend after missing two games. Jets rookie edge rusher David Bailey yesterday voted the AFC's Defensive Player of the Week. Seattle opens up week 6 of the NFL season tonight. They'll visit Denver. Celtics beat Charlotte last night 114-93 at TD Garden. They're now 3-0 in preseason play. Jason Tatum 19 points. Celtics wrap things up exhibition-wise in Philadelphia tomorrow night. Gold Glove finalists were announced yesterday. Red Sox have three men there. Sidon Raffaello, Willy Abreu, and third baseman Caleb Durbin. At the baseball playoffs, Milwaukee rallied to beat the Dodgers again, this time in L.A. 6-2. They lead the National League Championship Series 3-0. And the New England Revolution beat FC Cincinnati last night 3-2. Dor Turgeon, 2 goals. Carlos Hill added an assist. He is the first MLS player ever to have 10 or more in 6 straight seasons. 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
1: We are Tutcher and Hardy, and we are able to, you are able to watch us live on YouTube. 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Very exciting midterm elections, a lot on the table, and sure, you hear about big Senate races and you see people throw fits in Maryland, but nonetheless, there are other races that are not getting as much attention, Hardy.
2: Well, one of those races is the race for city council in Fayette, the Fayette County Council seat. This is in Indianapolis, is a hotly debated race featuring Jamie West, who is a candidate. A Democrat running for this local Indiana election seat. She went on and did a long-form interview about her positions. The problem is with Jamie, she appeared to be a bit altered during her interview and had some interesting things to say.
1: Yeah, this was emailed to me. I have not watched it, but I was asked to speculate on what this woman might be on.
2: Yeah, I think you and I are maybe in a good position.
3: And our last question of the night is, if elected, what is one decision that you expect to make that may be unpopular with some voters, but you believe ultimately would be in the best interest of Fayette County?
4: I wouldn't raise your taxes. What is the one decision that I would make? Repeat that again. What is the one?
1: It's very difficult to ascertain what you're being asked. It was a real hardball.
2: The one decision that you would make may not be popular with voters, but what is?
5: Well, I'm not gonna raise your taxes.
1: I certainly wouldn't stay sober. I mean, you can't stop me from taking pills. You can't smell them. They don't stink, and they're easy to hide. And you can take them in the bathroom.
5: That's right.
1: And you put them in your pocket, you pop them right in your mouth.
5: I make gin not so smelly.
1: Use perfume, you dummy. Just have some mints and perfume in your purse and cover it up.
5: I stick to vodka.
1: Yeah, vodka, no scent. It's amazing how you can't smell it at all.
4: Repeat that again. What is the one decision that I would make that might not be popular with
3: Fayette County? May be unpopular with some voters.
4: With some voters.
3: But is in the best interest of the county.
4: Firing all Republicans. I wouldn't let them. I mean, I don't even talk to them. I don't like them. I mean, they voted against our own state representative, voted against her own party. I mean, what do you want me to say? I don't like being around them. I mean, y'all did this to us. You all voted for us. You made this happen, this ICE coming into our communities, stealing people's jobs. I mean,
1: it's driven her to drink. I mean, she has you've really damaged her mental facilities. You've put her in position to be drunk on television.
2: What I like is the moment where you could hear, as drunk people will often do, how would a normal acting and feeling person react with the proper emotional level? You know, that's something that a lot of drunk people struggle with. What is the proper level of passion to say, I might be going too far. I'm going to take it down 2 steps.
1: It's, you know, this might have been at 11 o'clock and you got to monitor it. Like, you know, you're going out with your constituents. You got to have a couple pops. But you gotta know how much food you've taken in. It's a big.
2: She's wearing a very nice T-shirt under her blazer too.
1: Really? They got me up and knocked the blazer on me and said, "Walk on in."
2: Yeah.
1: Hello.
4: I've been threatened so many times to my face by MAGA. We'll call him. But then there's these MAGAs.
1: Oh, wow. She let loose. Because there was a debate. You could just say that's the way she is. But then it got very loose. She kind of just, once she slapped the table, she was all in. Once the table was slapped, the governor came off and we let loose. Because there's always plausible deniability. Like, you can always say, like, oh, no, I was tired. Da, da, da. Then she slaps the table and all care goes out the window.
4: Bye. MAGA, we'll call them. But then there's these MAGAs who are just racist and...
1: sober.
4: Aren't very intelligent at all. They call you names. You know, Cher's nephew threatened to blow my head off.
1: Huh? Cher's nephew tried to blow your hair off?
2: Whoa! The sheriff's.
6: Oh.
1: Oh, oh, I thought she said Cher's. Okay. And I was like, who's Cher's nephew? Let's get him under custody. He can't be going around threatening to blow people's heads off. You know, Sonny was a Republican. And now Cher's nephew is... Oh, wow.
2: Yeah, she's...
1: yeah, she's cocked.
2: Feeling no pain.
1: No, she's loose. That's got to be a tough next day. Did she stay in the race? Why not, I guess, at this point?
6: Yeah, nothing to lose.
5: It's only fair fairness.
1: In fairness, that was a drinking game.
6: It's all out there. I mean, seriously, you're going to change now?
1: Right. Because, you know, who even knows if this matters anymore? You know, there's a bunch of crazy stuff going on. The governor's been taken off the world. We're just letting it rip now. I don't even know how bad this is.
4: You know, Cher's nephew threatened to blow my head off. But, you know, what are you going to do?
1: Yeah, what are you going to do?
6: Yeah.
3: Well, that brings us to your opportunity to say just a few last words to the voters.
4: Hmm. We have guns, too.
3: All right.
6: Just got a warning.
1: She kind of got off the whole like talking points thing there, and got back into the just the thing she was having with Cher's nephew.
2: All right, so that is Jamie West again, Fayette, Indiana. Good luck on your run for that county council seat, whatever the thing is. North Carolina has given us a lot of good political ads over the years, Fred. Mm-hmm. I see them when I'm down visiting my mom. Lots of guns on hips from people just running for things that don't require firearms. And they just want you to know they're ready.
1: You need to have a gun on your hips for when you get mad and lose control.
2: Right, if you're running for school board.
1: Right.
5: Political violence.
1: Right.
2: Thank you, Robbie.
1: You got to have that on your hip for that one moment that you lose control. So it's right there on your hip. You can make a decision that ruins your life.
2: But it's not just the candidate. Sometimes you want to reiterate to the audience that this is a family thing. And that's what Jennifer Baucom is going for as she runs for North Carolina's 11th congressional district.
1: Okay, so this is North Carolina, where Hardy's mom and her male friend have both votes. The male friend.
2: Separate residences.
6: Oh,
1: I said, what? It's a male friend that she travels with. That's all. I think it's nice. I just think it's funny that your mom travels with a male friend that sits in your kitchen silent. He's just like hanging around. It's
2: better than yammering away.
1: I agreed. But he's just like, what are you here for? Oh, I'm just a companion.
2: That's right.
1: Right. Yeah, that's right.
7: I'm Jennifer Baucom. I come from a long line of tough mountain women. Mom raised us on her own. She taught us to be strong. And when someone broke into our house, she shot them.
8: You break into my house, you're going to get shot.
7: Mom's a fighter. She is too.
1: What's going on? That's great. Now what am I supposed to do?
2: Vote for me.
1: For my what?
2: Because my mom shot a guy, idiot.
1: Well, this wasn't done in a vacuum. This wasn't just some wild idea. This had to be focus grouped and everything else. The people of this town are such morons that this was focus grouped, and they went, oh, yeah. Like a marketing company came up with this and said, you got this great story about your mom killing a guy, which is fine. Like someone breaks into your house and you kill him. You could protect your family. That's fantastic. I don't know what I'm supposed to do with that information, though, other than not break into your house, which I wasn't planning on doing anyway. How is this making things cost less? What is this? Exactly how is this improving the roads? What? I don't understand what your mom shooting someone, you know, 15 years ago, 20 years ago has got to do with my groceries.
7: I'm Jennifer Baucom. I come from a long line of tough mountain women.
1: All right. Well, I'm from the mountains. I like that.
2: Yeah.
1: I like women and tough ones at that. Okay. And you got my ear.
7: Mom raised us on her own. She taught us to be strong. And when someone broke into our...
1: Okay. So she taught you to be strong. I like that. I want a strong representative of my county. Okay. Good. We got that going.
7: Someone broke into our house. She shot them.
8: You break into my house, you're going to get shot.
7: Mom...
1: I just don't know what you're supposed to do with
2: that. Well, you have to understand the context. This was a direct retaliation ad to her opponent, who released an ad called Barn Dance, which I also vetted. It doesn't provide very good audio, but it's where he says that, and this is running in Asheville, North Carolina. They say, you know, we hold barn dances for our constituents, you know, so we can get everybody together and have a barn dance. And they said, oh, you want to go mountain? I can go mountain.
1: You know what's funny about Asheville is my parents were just there because it's like the theater capital of that area of the world. Like, people go to Asheville to be cultured. I swear to God, my parents were like, I saw a play. Like, I went to Asheville to see a play.
6: Okay.
2: Well, at the risk of incurring more of your commentary, my mother's friend, Charlie, who is an author, often holds book signings and, you know, there are symposiums and things of that nature in Asheville.
1: Well, Asheville's a beautiful part of the country. Sounds like, though.
2: It's a very learned part of the country, apparently.
1: Well, I mean, my parents went there to get culture.
7: Mom's a fighter. She is too. She'll fight for lower costs, a lean funding, and better health care. I'm Jennifer Baucom. I approve this message because DC needs tough mountain leadership.
2: It's something called a lean funding. I don't know. It's some type of local thing.
1: Yeah,
9: your whatever. Arrogance, your pompous mountains.
1: That's right.
6: Oh, I miss Fesco. How's he doing?
1: He did point to the mountains of New England, the famous mountains of New England that tower over us as we go about our daily business. All right, so what's next? You can pay hail to the chief, you lazy son.
2: Yeah, let's go to Mississippi here, where Scott Cullum is in a big, big race with Cindy Hyde-Smith. Now, Cindy Hyde-Smith, you'll hear at the beginning of this ad, really, really stepped in it when she was asked about the high cost of beef. And Scott Cullum and his constituents have something to say about that.
1: Oh, I know this one.
2: Now, okay. I believe this is an online-only ad. Don't think this ran on the TV because it has
1: this
2: had to
1: is
2: be
1: real.
2: Censored.
1: Because I've seen this, and not for this bit. This is a real ad.
2: But they're all real.
1: Yeah, no, I know, but yeah. It sounds fake. It sounds like AI or something. It's real.
2: No,
1: this I've experienced this in my life. I've run across this on my own.
10: On price of beef continuing to go up.
11: You know, you have so many proteins to choose from.
12: Pick another protein. I'd rather pick another senator instead.
1: So she dismissed the price of beef by saying, pick another protein.
2: There's so many proteins to choose from, and that's an interview clip that begins the ad, and then we hear from the real people.
1: Right.
10: On price of beef continuing to go up.
11: You know, you have so many proteins to choose from.
12: Pick another protein. I'd rather pick another senator instead.
13: Pick another protein. She done lost her damn mind. I'd rather pick another senator.
14: Pick another protein? What the f***?
15: Pick another senator instead.
1: Yeah, it gets funky just for no reason. And they swear.
2: So I'm surprised that Sheik would license Good Times for use in that ad. Or maybe they just used it without asking. We're not sure.
1: Oh, no. The Niles Rogers is a big beef guy. Dan, go ahead.
16: I'm in love with that West chick that you played first. I mean, she's going to be a handful. You're going to have to, you know, take a few swings at you. But she's a good time. You see how she, like, gets a little confused? She's independent. She doesn't want ICE coming in and taking their job.
2: I know.
16: I didn't really get that.
2: I'm glad you picked up on that. That too, because...
6: Not exactly their mandate,
2: I thought the ICE issue was centered around other things, but apparently they're taking the jobs.
1: Well, like, that Boebert lady's got a lot of that. Like, her behavior in that theater is very arousing. Like, that guy is just feeling her boobs. Like, it's almost like...
2: Well, they're at Beatles. juice.
1: Like a juvenile, like he's like feeling her up. Like, I don't know, like the last time I've done that, like just felt a girl up.
2: When's the last time you saw the Beetlejuice stage production?
1: I mean, she's got her hand in his lap. And he's just feeling her boobs, like just groping her boobs. Mm-hmm. Like, it's like, I'm better than that. I could be more discreet than that at a movie theater. It lets the imagination run wild. Robbie, go ahead.
17: Steak and eggs, boys. Pick another protein.
1: That's right.
17: I used to live in North Carolina, and that woman who was running for office, saying she's from a long line of tough mountain women. Tough Mountain is actually the name of the biggest female insane asylum down there. So they're actually just insane women, just a long line of crazy chicks.
1: I do enjoy that she's running on the premise that her mom shot an intruder, which, again, I have no problem with. I don't have an issue with that. I just don't know how that correlates to my voting for anybody. But nonetheless, all right.
9: She's tough. She was raised tough.
1: No, I get that.
9: An example of being a tough woman. So she'll be tough when she's elected.
1: She didn't do anything but cower. It sounds like her mom is the one that shot the guy. She probably, what did she do? I mean, she load the gun?
9: Sure.
1: She cleaned the gun? Does she know how to disassemble a firearm? Does she know how to assemble a firearm? What was her role in this whole thing? Did she clack like a bell and let her mom know it's time for the gun? Did she set a booby trap like that dumped like tar and feathers on the guy so he could be identified? I don't understand what's going on. For all I know, she cowered behind her mother while her mother bravely shot the person. That's false valor. That's stolen valor.
2: It's in her blood. It's, you know, she's kin to someone who shot someone. Well, that's like saying, that's good enough.
1: That's like saying I have a relative that was in World War II. I'm a war hero. You didn't do anything.
2: But you should talk about it.
1: Yeah, I mean, you really should. How novel, you had a relative in a war.
9: Oh, come on.
1: All right, we'll be back in just a moment with our friend Mark Daniels. Will be joining us.
0: Tutcher and Hardy, those scamps. They'll be right back on the Sports Hub.
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1: How you feeling?
2: 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Ready to go.
1: You feel optimistic about playing this week?
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0: We are Toucher and Hardy, and Mark Daniels covers the Patriots for Mass Live. And he's kind enough to join us here on the radio show. Mark Daniels, hello, sir.
1: Hey, guys. Good morning.
0: Good morning. All right. So long injury list, but a lot of guys limited participation. Let's start going through them. Do you think A.J. Brown, what would you do if you were the Patriots with A.J. Brown on Sunday?
1: So with next week, with it being a short week where they probably won't have a single full practice, I think if A.J. can get through the this week, which is three practices, and you could play him on a limited basis on Sunday, I would do it, even if it was, say, 10 to 15 offensive snaps. And the thing is, if he's healthy enough to get through this week and he can just get his feet wet on Sunday, I think it would be beneficial because, again, next week they leave for Chicago on a Wednesday. They'll probably hold a walkthrough or two, and they won't have a full practice. So if AJ isn't ready to play on Sunday, I don't necessarily see how he would be ready to play on Thursday, considering they're not going to be in pads at all a week. So what I would do, if he's healthy, I would play him, not full tilt, but even if it was, you know, on third down, something like that, just to, you know, get his feet wet and see if you can get him, again, probably on a limited basis in Chicago, you know, and sort of ramp him up over the next couple of weeks. It's just an interesting time in the schedule. But I would, if he's healthy to go, I would go, even though you can beat the Jets without him.
2: I guess I don't understand. If he's not ready, I don't think of it in terms of his, like, readiness game-wise. It all has to do with just how he's feeling. So if he's not quite there for Sunday, I wouldn't have a problem with them playing on Thursday, despite the limited amount of time ramping up to that game. And in fact, for him specifically, I'm like, so what? He doesn't need a lot of time. You know, he's going to run his route, and he's going to be out there doing his thing. I'd be more concerned if it were a younger player in a different position.
1: Yeah. I get that. But, like, honestly, like, you only have four receivers who are healthy. So, like, hypothetically, if he's out there for seven snaps and that's all he needs to sort of get going before you play him more on Thursday, I would do it just because of the limited numbers you have at receiver. And I think that the fact that they even activated him this week shows that, you know, he's trending in the right direction. I don't think you need to play him, you know, 60% of the offensive snaps. It's, it's an interesting debate because, you know, the Jets are not a very good team, but where they excel is pass defense. So this might be more of a run heavy offensive week for the pass.
3: The much more pressing need is at left tackle. We thought, based on reports, Will Campbell would be out for more than a few weeks. It turns out he's on the field yesterday at practice in a limited capacity. But, you know, who is going to play left tackle against David Bailey? Will it be Will Campbell on a knee and a half, or is it going to be Caleb Lomu?
1: I think we'll see Caleb Lomu. I talked with Will yesterday in the locker room. I mean, we walk in there and his cleats are taped up. He has his jersey on. I'm like, oh, that's interesting. He wasn't at practice when we were up there, which just tells me they're continuing to test the knee to see where he's at. But if you're, like, you're not up on the main practice field for the first, whatever, I think we were up there for like seven periods of practice yesterday. If you're not there yet, that's a situation I wouldn't rush back. Like, I'd rather have him closer to full strength. I don't think you need, I mean, the Jets have a decent pass rush, but I'd rather see what Caleb Lomu can do on the left side this week, especially with the short week thing. Like, you're coming off a knee sprain. It's on the same knee you suffered a torn MCL a year ago. If I'm the Pats, I hold him out. I hold him out, honestly, maybe the next 2 weeks. I'd rather have a healthy Will Campbell for Green Bay and for the Lions before the bye week. So if I'm them, I don't play him yet.
3: The other part of this is there were 13 players listed as limited.
1: Yeah.
3: How much of this is, you know, veteran load management, and how much of this is stuff that fans should be worried about?
1: I think, unfortunately, this year it's been more stuff you should be worrying about. Like Travion Henderson, I gotta be honest, I don't understand the reporting on it. He reportedly has a high ankle sprain, but he's somehow regarded as a quick healer, whatever that means.
3: Yeah.
1: But if he has a high ankle sprain, how is he limited in practice after suffering it on Sunday? Made no sense to me. But, like, a lot of these things, honestly, I think it's some of the worst injury luck I've seen the Pats maybe ever have, dating back to, I want to say 2000, it might have been 15, when they had everyone injured going into those playoffs. But, like, they just can't catch a break right now. And, yeah, sure, Morgan Moses, load management. Kevin Byard, load management. But, like, you have four cornerbacks again on, you know, the the injury report. Marcus Jones wasn't there at the start of practice. That's just like you keep losing cornerbacks every single week. But like, honestly, it's only week six, right, guys? Like, we're not even halfway through the season. The Pats already have, what, 19 guys in the IR? You're only allowed to return 8. They've already returned 3, so you're going to have a ton of decisions to make. So, like, some load management, but I'm more concerned about the way things have been trending injury-wise here.
2: Okay, so I didn't know that rule. What's the IR rule? So I know if you put a guy on IR, you get they have to be out a minimum of 4 weeks. Then you have a 3-week practice time to get them, and then if they don't come back, they're back on season-ending IR.
1: So you're limited to 8 total, and that includes the NFI reserve list. So that included Schuler, Marcus Bryant, and AJ Brown. So already you've designated 3 of the 8. So you have 5 reserve spots that you can return left. Again, we're not even in week 8 here. So the Pats are in week 6, and they only have 5 guys they can return off the IR for the rest of the season. And already you're looking at it, and you say, all right, Matt Collins, right, he'll return if he can return. Reggie Gilliam, I imagine they want a fullback. That would be 2, and then you're left with 3 more spots. So it does come to a situation now with a guy like Travion, all right, suffers an ankle injury. Well, if he can be back in 3 weeks, then you probably shouldn't put him on the IR because you're running out of those spots. So it starts to become a numbers game. And again, not ideal, certainly concerning when you're 6 weeks into the season and your IR is longer than a dozen.
0: Oh, yeah. It's interesting. Yeah, I mean, they were extraordinarily lucky last year. I mean, that was a real – people talk about the schedule, but really I think the injuries were much more of a factor in how well they performed.
1: Yeah. Definitely. It's a war of attrition, and some of it is luck. I asked Vrabel this like 2 weeks ago. I'm like, is this something you'll look into to see if like something with your practice, prehab, rehab routine is just contributing to this? I don't think he loved the question, and he brought up some of it as like, well, like some of it has been dumb luck, and he brought up, Mike Uwenu, AJ Brown, Draymond Jones. They've just had players fall on them. Like Ramondre Stevenson got tackled into the side of Will Campbell's leg, and I think stuff like that is tough to like predict or stop. But like they have a lot of shoulder injuries. What's Christian Gonzalez, Draymond Jones, Charles Woods, Craig Woodson? It's just a lot of shoulders, a lot of hamstring stuff. Like Channing Canada and Caron Prunty. So I don't know. I do wonder. For me, it goes back to the preseason. Did they do the right thing by holding out so many starters? Would guys have been better prepared to take on contact and get hit if they had more reps in the summer? I do wonder if that's something Vrabel and his team will look at the end of the season here.
2: It does seem that the holding out of starters does have an impact in terms of readiness at the beginning of the season. Yeah. But now that it seems, especially for the offense, Mark, things are seem to be clicking. Do you think that is a function of getting the reps, or is it figuring out Josh McDaniels' offense and what's going to work best for these guys?
1: It's funny you say that. I actually had a leak source say that to me after last game with Drake. Was like, doesn't it seem like maybe preseason reps would have helped him? Like, it took him 3 regular season games to look like himself. Is that a product of the defenses he was facing, or was he just not completely ready due to the lack of preseason action? And I think it's a good question, because I do wonder if Drake in the offense would have been better off playing even in just 1 game to get some of their timing right. Like, I remember being in Seattle watching that first half, and I'm like, this kind of just feels like an extension of the preseason. It's a little sloppy. And I don't know. I don't think it's a coincidence that after 3 regular season games, after not playing in the preseason, Drake May looks like Drake May. So for me, I do wonder if they go back and sort of change some of that stuff, because I point to the summer and the slow start with Drake.
2: Yeah, you're careful what you wish for, because 4 preseason games was always, like too much. And you're like, this is awful. But at least we got to see some of the starting players. I mean, you got to see Brady for it. Like, maybe it was just a half of 1 game, but he'd be out there a little bit, at least, at some point in his career. And now it's just with the 3 preseason games, it's across the league.
3: Well, like joint practices have wrecked everything. And the controlled environment clearly is not working. You need these players, Mark, in an uncontrolled environment.
1: And how about at center too? Like Jared Wilson played left guard last year, so the time, like, we've seen some, you know, error snaps and a bloody hand, and
3: yeah.
1: I just wonder if some of these things could have been fixed in the preseason. You know, you had a new left guard with you know, AVT Elijah Vera Tucker there, so that there's so many moving pieces. You know, Romeo Doubs is another one who started very slow, and it looked like it took a week or so to get him kind of going in this offense, and I think these preseason reps are valuable. And I get what Vrabel said last year. Oh, you know, we're not a deep team. We can't get injuries. Well, it's too bad, because now you get a ton of injuries.
0: All right. Well, Mark Daniels, it will be an interesting game on Sunday to see if it's a blowout or not. Let's be honest.
1: There we go.

0: segment, one of the rare selfish segments I'm going to do next.
1: Rare?
0: Yeah, real rare. Mm. I never do that. Mm. Someone I cannot stand. I have to. It's a writer.
1: Oh.
0: And I can't stand them. They're not local, so no one get excited. But it's like those O'Reilly columns. And no one's going to care but me. But I have to voice this because it's enough. It's now like 3 weeks in a row. I can't stand it. It's cute, which is like drives me insane.
1: All right.
0: Like, what's the audience? Who are you speaking to? What are you doing? What's the guy that used to? Rick Riley. I got to find Riley. Some Rick Riley.
1: The shrug and look at the camera.
0: Yeah,
1: guy.
0: Like that. Yes. Like, who is the audience you're talking to? Because it's certainly not men.
1: Yeah.
0: Like, you're being awful cute. Like, I don't get who you're talking
2: to. The preciousness that you really dislike.
0: Oh, I hate it so much.
2: I thought about you yesterday. I got home and I had some lunch and watched the Royal Tenenbaums. I said, oh, Fred would hate this.
0: Oh, I hate it. But like tracksuits, tee hee. But this is like, that's like I'm upset. This is like, I'm cute. I'm telling jokes.
1: Oh, boy.
0: I hate it. But just give me 5 minutes when we come back. All right, here are the headlines.
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1: Patriots are missing only Carlton Davis and rookie defensive back Caron Prunty at practice yesterday. Christian Gonzalez out there along with Will Campbell and A.J. Brown. Those three were limited. The team will go again today. They faced the Jets Sunday at Gillette Stadium, and Jets edge David Bailey yesterday voted the AFC's Defensive Player of the Week. Seattle visits Denver tonight. Celtics beat Charlotte last night 114-93 at TD Garden. They'll wrap up their preseason in Philadelphia tomorrow night. Red Sox Adon Rafaela, Willy Abreu, and Caleb Durbin all named American League Gold Glove finalists yesterday. At the baseball playoffs, Milwaukee now leads the Dodgers in the National League Championship Series 3-0. Brewers won last night 6-2. And the New England Revolution moved into third place in the East. They beat FC Cincinnati last night 3-2. 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
2: Before the season started, if you thought the L.A. 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
11: All right, be listening this morning at 9 when we get into the 9 o'clock break, because we'll give away a pair of tickets to see the Patriots take the Jets on Sunday afternoon at Gillette Stadium, a game that I would love to go to, but I am unable to. For I am going to be coming back from Maine and then going to Olivia Rodrigo that evening, and that's just too much.
12: What's the weather for Orono this weekend?
11: I think it might snow, so you got that. But I don't want to waste this. Okay, so Rick Riley used to really bother me. You might not remember him, but back when there were physical magazines, which has been during my time in Boston, at the end of the every Sports Illustrated, this is like big-time placement. Rick Riley, who I used to like 40 years ago, I thought was like fine. He became insufferable to the degree that we did send, he made me personally upset. So we sent Adolfo out to a comedy club, you'll recall. You can start playing it right now because there's a big lead in, to read Rick Riley column pieces to the crowd. So this is Adolfo live at a comedy club open mic.
13: Why is the NFL risking a $9 billion biz on a 10-cent ref squabble? It's like letting Snooki do your taxes because you're mad at your accountant. Played 18 with Michael Phelps Tuesday. Has a nice swing. Plus, when he drives into the water hazard, he just dives in and gets it. Cops say former women's pro tennis ref bludgeoned her husband to death with a coffee cup. One lump or two?
11: All right, so you get it.
12: Okay. Is that the first time you've heard that?
14: Because so you were acting
15: as if that was the first time you've heard that.
11: So those were real things that Rick Riley wrote. Like, they those were jokes. Like,
14: yeah.
11: Those were jokes.
14: Yeah.
11: So the idea was that Adolfo would perform them as jokes and see how they went over with an audience. Something that maybe Rick Riley should have tried. At least an audience of family or someone who would be honest with them. Well, there is a guy that is challenging Rick Riley. I'm going to read this dry. I'm not going to lead you into it.
14: Okay.
11: His name is Ryan McGee. I hate him. I hate him. And he does the college football bottom 10 every week.
15: Yeah,
11: okay? I wonder who's the worst 10 teams in college football. College football is an embarrassment. Let's see. But this is like one of these hicks that gets, because it's college football season, gets loose and they get to write. So this is supposed to be fun. Here at Bottom 10 headquarters, located behind the triage tent reserved for people who thought they could just show up cold and keep up with Jess Sims' Peloton class and end up blowing out both hamstrings like tires on a police strip, we are looking around us and all we see are the glorious colors of fall.
14: Okay, this is a painting a picture.
11: The red of the Western Kentucky Hilltoppers and the perfection of seeing Big Red playing football on black helmets, the orange of the San Houston Bearcats, you get it. So here is his bottom 10.
14: Okay.
11: Charlotte 0-6ers. Fun fact, every Saturday when I return home from Marty and McGee and SE Nation, I use a moving sidewalk at the Charlotte airport that glides beneath a huge banner promoting 49ers football. Last week it dropped out of the ceiling and attacked me like flypaper. 2, Northern Ill-Ugg-Noise.
14: Okay.
11: Tyler Milken's cousin, get ready to go to an open mic. I have accepted the fact, not now. You can sit down.
14: No, not
11: again.
14: Not a literal open mic.
11: An open mic at a comedy club. Your generation sucks.
16: I feel pretty good.
11: You can't do everything out of the house. I've accepted the fact that just as I still look for Maryland basketball scores during the ACC tournament and still enter the year-on business forms a full 3 months into the new year, whenever I'm looking for information about the other Huskies, and that's often, I continue to click on the MAC and not the Mountain West. ULM, pronounced UHLM. Spent a weekend off at home in Monroe, Louisiana to rest up for this weekend's visit from Louisiana Tech in Ruston, Louisiana, not to be confused with their earlier version from Southeast Louisiana in Hammond, Louisiana, or their November 12th visit from just Louisiana.
14: This sounds like a bad AI.
11: Like, he's awful. Like, what the hell is going on?
14: I don't know.
11: Who is this appealing to? Who is this appealing to? You only have so much funds to give out to people. And this is the crap? Who the hell finds this funny? It drives me crazy.
14: Well, I think it's your delivery that's taken away from the humor for me.
11: You want me to jazz it up? Fair.
14: Yeah.
11: You tepid. The Miners went into a pillow fight of the week of the Miners went into the pillow fight of the week of the year, PFOWY, against the then 7th rated Nevada with much hope. Unfortunately, the Wolfpack brought some of those pillows from the PFC Pillow Fight Championship on ESPN 8, the Ocho, that are made of canvas, have handles, and are swung by people who look like they are extras from Mad Max. Nevada won 30-13.
14: What is this list? This is the bottom 10?
11: The bottom 10 of college football. Like, okay. Northern Ill-Ugg-Noise.
14: Yeah. That's not good.
11: Who is greenlighting this? Who, like, I gotta tell you, are college football fans all brain dead? Are they all been in accidents with major head injuries? I find this impossible to believe. The worst comic on the Branson circuit could be doing these jokes and get anything but a walkout. 100% of the time, which is to say, I'm not missing the joke. Illinois, N-O-I-S-E. Yes, Illinois is three syllables. Ugh means, okay, bad. Noise, I don't get at all. Oh, ugh noise. He's making an ugh noise. Very clever. What?
14: Yeah, it's worth
11: that wouldn't make a Garfield. That wouldn't make a Andy Cap. At least he was abusive. You know, at least you could park to the dark humor of Andy Cap. My God. He drives me. I hate him so much. And I hate ESPN for doing this. And it makes me worry about the world in the country because it makes me think that they believe that college, by the way, college, higher institutions of learning, their fan bases are all so stupid that this passes as clever or fun. And it's also, whatever, things aren't funny. I'm not funny. Great. I'm the worst. I'm certainly not trying to be cute to an effing sports audience. I'm not sitting here trying to be precious and fun and giving you puns. Like, I just, like, you know, and then, like, I'm saying, you know what his,
14: I bet
11: his Twitter handle, you know what his little Twitter thing is? Is ESPN senior writer Marty and McGee, which I'm sure is a real slap fest. New York Times best-selling with guy, bottom 10 pollster, dislikes leaf blowers, try-hard IPAs, and politics. I dislike politics. I don't get into it. I'm just having fun. Meh.
16: And then we have Marmaduke.
14: See, Fred, this is written for the eye and not for the ear, so you're doing his work a real disservice.
11: That's what we do with Rick Riley. I got to tell you this, and you can see what a rebel he was. Here's his tweet from 9 hours ago. College library in the midst of midterm study hell. He's talking about the Braves when they beat Pittsburgh in the NLCS when Mustache Man hit the walk-off single.
15: Sid Bream. Is it Sid Bream?
11: Sid Bream. Sid Bream didn't hit it. Sid Bream.
15: He scored the run.
11: Sid Bream. So 34 years ago, yeah. The Braves win the NLCS. College library in the midst of midterm study hell. I had a Walkman, and after being angrily told by the staff to remain quiet, I ended up with several people crowded around me as I relayed what I was hearing. We did not stay quiet. Oh, you rebels. Why didn't you just leave the library? Why didn't you just go and watch it on television? This isn't 1920 in front of the drugstore while the ticker tape came out. This is a story you're telling that you are so moved that 34 years to gay, your dorky ass wouldn't leave the library for 5 seconds. Did you upset the librarian, Ryan? That resonates with you 34 years later that you upset the librarian for having the audacity of being a college student to wear Walkman headphones. Why don't you study in your room?
14: I'm gonna give this guy a follow, and I'm gonna try and glean the gold for you.
11: You know what I remember, kids? 34 years ago, I was in the library and I had headphones on in the library and gave me a stern shush. That was 34 years ago, and now I'm a renegade journalist. I'm the Hunter S. Thompson of the ESPN, who ironically wrote for ESPN. At the end of his life. Not well.
14: On October 10th, he tweeted, "College football, man.
15: ...
11: Yeah, man.
14: It kind of reads like a dad boner tweet.
11: It really does.
15: Oh, yeah.
14: College football, you guys.
11: Yeah, he's dad boner. Unironic dad boner. But anyway, that bothers me. All right, so there you go. It's been bothering me for a while. And I snapped during the interview when I saw it. It was too much for me to take. All right, we'll be back in just a moment.
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14: Feels like somebody could use a cup of coffee. Fred, why don't you let me pour you a nice New England coffee, a nice breakfast blend, right? Smooth, great tasting, and it's local, right? Yeah, they're keeping it local by roasting great coffee right here in Malden, Mass for over 100 years. Wait, don't go. How about hazelnut cream? Oh, he just gave me the shush. I should have offered him the blueberry. Oh, no. Should have offered him the seasonal flavor, the apple crisp. That'll bring him around. New England coffee. If it's good enough to get Fred Toucher to stop ranting about Ryan McGee, it should be good enough for you. New England coffee, grounded in New England.
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2: Patriots got some great news at practice yesterday. Christian Gonzalez, A.J. Brown, and Will Campbell all out there. And even better, Gonzalez told the media he's going to play in the team's next game against the Jets Sunday in Foxborough. He, Brown, and Campbell all listed as limited by the team. They're three of 13 players listed as limited. Carlton Davis and rookie defensive back Caron Prunty both missing. The team will go again today. Jets rookie edge rusher David Bailey yesterday voted the AFC's Defensive Player of the Week. Another NFL news, an interesting Thursday night game as Seattle goes to Denver. Celtics ran over Charlotte 114-93 in preseason play. Green are 3-0 on their four-game schedule. They wrap things up tomorrow night in Philadelphia. Turning to baseball, the Red Sox, Adon Rafaela, Willy Abreu, and Caleb Durbin were all named American League Gold Glove finalists yesterday. Milwaukee beat the Dodgers again, this time in L.A., 6-2. Brewers lead the National League Championship Series 3-0. And in soccer news, the New England Revolution officially clinched a playoff spot last night. They beat FC Cincinnati out in Ohio 3-2. Dort Turgeman, a pair of goals in the win. 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
6: 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Caller number 10 right now to the contest line at 617-931-0985. We'll score a pair of tickets to see the Patriots take on the Jets Sunday afternoon at Gillette Stadium, a game I wish I could go to, but I cannot. We'll see.
5: You just don't want to go because you know they're going to lose.
6: Oh, I do know they're going to lose. But I would still have gone.
5: Fair weather fan.
6: I sat through 7 hours of rain on Sunday. It's the wettest I've ever gotten
5: in
6: my
5: entire
6: life. They did win.
5: Boom.
6: They're undefeated when I'm in the building the last 2 years. And they've only won four games.
5: Because you're picking and choosing like a fair weather fan.
6: Or they win three games last year. Two or three games. But they beat Cincinnati in Cincinnati last year, and I was there, and they beat the Cleveland at home when I was there.
7: There you go.
6: And now I'm seeing pictures of Method Man with, like, all the ex-Jets, and they're in the same room that I was in, but I don't... I didn't recognize anybody except for Wayne Krabet. Now, in fairness, Method Man had glasses on and, like, a Jets sweatshirt, but I didn't recognize
5: him. So you didn't recognize Method Man or the former Jets?
6: Yeah, well, in fairness, there was like a 500 people in this room. It wasn't just like me and like 20 guys. And I still, by looking at them in their uniforms, they're posing out in like on the field in the like rain slickers, but I still don't know who a lot of these guys are. Vinny Testaverde was there. Oh, I'm seeing in photos.
7: Yeah.
6: I did not see him. I would have... But he looks old now, so I don't even know if I'd recognize him.
7: How did Wayne Krabet? How's he doing? Is he punch drunk from all those hits he took?
6: I didn't talk to him. There? He looks good. Like he looks like a handsome guy who's like in shape. Like, I mean, he looked good.
5: Ooh. I'm looking at Vinny Testaverde right now.
6: Yeah.
5: I wouldn't recognize
6: like
5: him.
6: So, and he wasn't on the team for a real. He might be the best quarterback they've ever had. And that's not I'm not joking.
7: Better than Kenny O? Come on now.
6: I mean, the statistics for Namath aren't what they are up to nowadays, but I don't know. I wasn't around.
7: All those quarterbacks from the 70s had bad stats, comparatively speaking.
6: Right. So, like, and he's the 60s. So, like, in my lifetime, certainly, without question, in my lifetime, Vinny Testaverde is the best quarterback they ever had, which is telling you something. And Pennington's two, and then Ken O'Brien's three. And then I would leave it at that because Favre was not good for them. Rodgers was not good for them.
5: What about Richard Todd?
6: Richard Todd was when I was real little, and I got to think he wasn't good because they went to the AFC Championship game in a strike year and lost, and I got to think that, and then he wasn't the quarterback again, really, so I have to think he wasn't very good. I don't know if he got hurt or what, But I was seven when they made that AFC Championship game. I watched it, but I have I just remember A.J. Dewey, and he was in the mud.
7: Yeah.
6: The Jets were high flying, and they didn't cover the field in the days leading up to the game because they didn't care if anyone got hurt.
7: Richard Todd, 30 interceptions in one season.
6: Yeah, that's not great. And that was a 16-game schedule. That's not good at all.
7: They won four games that year.
6: Yeah, that's two a game. That'll get you out of the league quick.
7: That's impressive.
6: But on the other hand, Geno Smith, I call him Geno because we're friends. Geno Smith has none. Eugene is his real name. Has none, and that's not a good thing because he's holding on to the ball. No, he's holding on. Sometimes you talk to coaches, they'll go like, you don't want a guy throwing no interceptions, right? Because he's not being aggressive. Like, we can live... Obviously, they want to turn the ball over, but you can live with an interception here or there for the payoff of, like, going downfield or, attacking a defense. Like, sometimes that's just going to happen. Ball's going to get tipped. Like, things are going to happen. But, there's also holding the ball and fumbling it because you're holding it. You know, people are like, the Jets' offensive line sucks, and, like, whatever PFF might say. Like, the interior line's not great, and there's been injury. But he holds on. You'll see. He holds on to the ball. Like, if you hold on the ball for 4 seconds and get sacked, that's not on the offensive line. Like, that's just you standing in the pocket and waiting to get hit and not getting rid of the ball. So there is something to be said about that. Adolfo is calling in.
7: Oh, cool.
6: But the phone's just ringing.
7: Oh.
6: So maybe Tyler Milliken's cousin would want to pick up the phone and get Adolfo. Yeah, that phone.
7: He had his headphones on.
6: What was he listening to?
4: I don't know.
6: What's going on back
7: there?
6: Certainly
7: not you.
6: I'll tell you, people complain about the podcast, but it's like, that shouldn't be my job. That should be management's job or tech's job if we have a tech department anymore.
5: Kind of. Engineers?
6: Like, it affects me, but it's like not really like my problem. Like, I shouldn't have to field, email after email of the podcast. Like, it's not... Like, it's not my responsibility.
5: Well, you could pick up Adolfo unscreened.
6: No, I don't even know if I could because he's got to get potted up in the other room. I have very little control on this board. I can just shut the mics off, basically. But Adolfo's calling in. I don't know what he wants. We were playing the Rick Riley.
7: Is it still ringing, or did someone pick it up?
6: No, Tyler Milken's cousin's just having a nice combo with him right now. I don't know what's going on.
5: Put him up.
7: Something about that chair, man.
6: I don't know. Adolfo, hello.
8: Hello.
6: What was Tyler Milken's cousin talking to you about? I'm very curious.
8: I was shooting the breeze with him. Yeah. I was like teasing him about winning tickets.
6: Okay. Yeah, and he was playing along with you, huh? No urgency to get you on hold. Right. Okay.
8: I mean, yeah, I guess not. But no, I want to talk about this book club you want to do.
6: Yeah. You want to?
8: Yeah.
6: Why don't you do an Adolfo book club and I can just participate? You can run it.
8: That's a good idea. Sure, I can run it. Yeah.
6: Yeah. Why don't you start something on your Instagram and then make like a private channel and that people can talk about the book at a certain point, at certain points in the book?
8: You know, I have thought about doing something very similar, but I want to do it with like the classics.
6: Right.
8: You know, like something in the public domain. So that way I can, like, maybe live stream myself reading. That's a thing.
6: You're afraid of copyright infringement that the publisher would come after you for reading the book aloud.
5: Well, what three classics would be at the top of your list to begin the book club with, Adolfo?
8: Well, I think the one to start, because it lasts me a while, will be Count of Monte Cristo.
5: Okay.
8: So, I've been kind of going through that bit.
6: He has a cell phone from the same era. Your cell phone's breaking up, Adolfo.
8: Okay, yeah, I need to get it. I need one of my other ones.
6: Yeah, all right, that's going to be enough of that.
7: I really wanted to hear his answer.
6: The Count of Monte Cristo is one.
7: Okay.
6: I've never read The Count of Monte Cristo, but if Adolfo wants to start a book club,
5: Would you read The Count of Monte Cristo to participate in Adolfo's book club?
6: I'd read one book, yes.
7: As long as it's in the public domain, that's the most important
6: thing.
7: Well,
6: you don't want, Harper and Collins coming after you, Simon and Schuster coming after you because Adolfo's reading the book aloud.
7: So many piracy, so much piracy of the classic novels.
6: Absolutely. You need public domain. It's like a song.
7: Yes.
6: Adolfo, you can pick any book you want. I'm sure the publisher would be thrilled that you were doing a book club. And if you want me to participate, I will participate. I would rather not. It's like the podcast. Like, I don't think that's my job. I wish it would get up. I wish everything worked smoothly, but I don't do it. It's not my job. I can't do anything about it.
5: Count of Monte Cristo, depending on the edition, either 1,100 or 1,300 pages. Reading time, roughly 20 to 21 hours of continuous reading.
7: Jesus, why not just do War and Peace?
6: I couldn't read it that fast.
7: It's shorter.
6: I got to go back and reread stuff.
5: Wow. The audiobook is 54 hours.
7: Oh, my God.
6: Because a long audiobook's 12 hours.
7: You got to get paid extra to do that, I would think. Whoever narrates it.
6: What is the Count of Monte Cristo? What is the theme of the book? I'm unfamiliar with it. I've obviously heard the title.
5: Oh, Fred. I think most of us know that this is an adventure novel serialized in the mid-1800s, and it's set in France during the historical events between 1815 and 1839. The era of the Bourbon Restoration through the region of Louis Philippe the First.
6: All right, maybe we start a little less adventurous. Maybe we go
5: pretentious.
6: Maybe something in the last 100 years that's under 400 pages. I think that's fair.
7: Alexander Dumas, or as they said in Shawshank Redemption, dumbass.
5: Right.
6: All right. Well, look, I can't tell you what's going on with that, but I can tell you that Pablo Torre was on a show that is on a television network that is it's almost satirical. It's not as funny as the Ocho. ESPN The Ocho, that the writer I hate dropped, because that's from Dodgeball.
7: Mm-hmm.
6: It was funny in Dodgeball. It's not funny just to quote Dodgeball and to pass it off as a joke, which is really offensive. His name is Marty McGee, or
5: Ryan.
6: Ryan McGee. He's part of Marty and McGee, and he's the most offensive writer I've ever read. He should be banned. They should be burning his books in Alabama.
5: You got to start in NASCAR. He's coming from a different place
6: So he's real dumb. So he's from NASCAR, a writer about NASCAR.
5: NASCAR mm-hmm. and college football.
7: That's correct.
6: Yeah, that's like a painter with no hands or feet.
7: He's a go-to on SportsCenter. When Kyle Busch died, they couldn't get him on fast enough. Telling you.
6: Yeah, well, I'm sure he did an appropriate, wacky memorial to Kyle Busch. No, he dropped the comedic facade at that point and really let it rip from the heart. You know, it wasn't time for jokes. That was what you saved the jokes for college football season. I'll tell you, NASCAR and college football, boy, is it dumb. It's so dumb. Everything that is pointed to the South and designed to float in the South is just so generic and dumb and cute. It's just awful. Because that's the people, when they give you death threats, they say God bless you at the end of it, like a threat from God.
7: Mm-hmm. Bless your heart.
6: Bless your heart. Well, Pablo Torre was on a, what was this on, Tubi? Like offshoot of Tubi?
7: Samsung Plus or something? Yes. What was it called?
4: Samsung TV Plus.
7: Sorry, Ryan.
4: So this is at 11:30 p.m.
5: Which is pretty amazing when you get a smart TV now, whether it's a Roku or a Samsung LG. They have their own like network of channels where, as long as it's connected to the internet, there's a bunch of stuff for you to watch without subscribing to anything. Now it's like the My Three Sons channel, and it's
6: Vacation. That's called Airbnb.
5: Yeah, my favorite on Roku, the NYPD Blue channel. Ooh. Which all they do is show the entire Ooh. Series and then they re-rack it and start it again.
6: Ain't nothing wrong the problem with that. I never would watch it on my regular TV. It's when the only time I've been aware of these channels is when I go to an Airbnb and don't know how to work the TV and I end up hitting guide.
5: Yes.
6: And the guide for the actual television comes up, like not the service that they use or not the streaming channels, the actual television. And then you're like, whoa, there's like a Andy Griffith channel. There's
5: Leave It to Beaver channel.
6: They play Leave It to Beaver on the cable, like on the real high numbers. You get a Larry Mondello episode, you stick around. You're not going anywhere.
5: You know what's nice about him, too? not surprisingly, very short commercial breaks.
7: Oh, yeah.
5: So an hour-long drama like NYPD Blue, you can watch that sumbitch in about 44 minutes.
6: Well, like, Leave It to Beaver is probably 26 minutes long because, you know, everything's 22 minutes now. There's 8 minutes of commercials for every half-hour show. Back in the day, Leave It to Beaver, you just had a guy smoking. Every time Ward lit one up, which he didn't do, but any time Ward would smoke, that was like, you know, an episode, you know, Parliament, Mr. Cleaver smokes them. All right, so Jordan was on this, or not Jordan, Pablo Torre was on this lady's show on Samsung Plus.
5: Front Office Sports Tonight.
6: Front Office Sports Tonight, and Pablo Torre had this to say.
9: Have you had any lawsuits? Like, anyone come for you?
10: The only person who has verbally threatened to sue me is Jordan Hudson, Bill Belichick's girlfriend.
9: Wait, why?
10: Because we also have reported about her and their relationship and their business together.
9: Yeah.
10: At the University of North Carolina, and she didn't like it. And she said on Instagram, P.S., I'm suing you.
9: Nice.
10: And did not.
9: Okay.
10: Which is both relieving and kind of a bummer, because I think that would be a fun try.
6: Yeah, if she would have sued him, it would have been great.
7: Yeah, discovery on that would have been awesome.
6: Yeah, it would have been a real circus.
7: Yeah.
6: Oh,
7: yeah.
6: So that would have been fun, and but that didn't end up happening.
5: What you got to figure happened in about 30 seconds of her talking to somebody, you know, with a brain, and said, you know, if you sue him, there's something called discovery, and you're going to have to put forth all of your emails and all the things that you have said. It's not just about finding the things that he has asked about and said about you. That's a two-way street in a civil trial.
6: Yeah, and you also have to prove them as false. And by proving them as false, you would have to prove that you never did it. And by proving that you never did it, it's not just your word. You're asking for a financial, you know, penalty to be done to this person. So you have to prove it. So they need to go through everything. And that's in the court system, which is all public information. And so there you go. That's not a super fun time for anyone that would be doing that. As someone who has been sued by Steve Barnes, I have been through that process, and it did not work out so well for him or for me, but it worked out worse for him.
7: Barnes is the guy who was a drummer for the outfield in his basement? Is that Barnes?
6: Okay. Yes, and he sued me, and then what ended up happening is transcripts of everything I ever said about him to make fun of him got released, and news stories were written on places that had never heard of either of us about my insults to him, which out of context sounded outrageous and bad for him.
5: A little unhinged?
6: No. It was great for me. Publicly, my public perception, that was fantastic for me. It ruined his career. I could make a very strong argument that it ruined his career. For me...
5: Him suing you.
6: Yes.
5: Yeah.
6: Because of Captain Back. Like, dumb insults. Like, it sounded like so thin-skinned of him to sue me because I was just really making fun of him. And the thing that got me was I said he had been fired, but in the state of Georgia, they had just chose not to renew the contract. And so it's saying by saying he got fired, he I'd heard.
5: You didn't have any protection for him being a public figure?
6: I did, but the one thing that got me was the fired thing. That was the thing. And I didn't, like, it didn't go to court. Right. I settled for like $8,000, but like the thing was that he sued me for $1 million. And I settled for $8,000, but the thing was, it cost me $30,000 to defend myself. And I mean, I had to be much more to put forth the case. I mean, they transcribed an entire movie premiere we did of his movie. Well, I was cooking drunk that night too. I really let him fly.
5: I'd like to say you learned your lesson, but then I think back to just moments ago when you went off on Ryan McGee for 10 minutes, and I don't think
6: by reading his writing,
5: I don't think you learned a damn thing.
7: Yeah.
6: I think his writing is enough. I should sue him for his writing. For the mental abuse that it's given me. I'll countersue for being a hack. All right. Something's going on in ESPN where they're paying him. We'll get to the bottom of it. All right. We'll be back.
5: I'm starting to think that maybe ESPN doesn't employ the same number of editors that they used to.
6: That is my point, is that, like, this is on the front page of ESPN, like, right, a link to it, and it's atrocious.
5: And how did it get up there? Oh, he typed it up and hit publish, and there's no one there to stop him.
6: Right, and ESPN is supposed to be, like, one of the last of the gatekeepers, right? Like, it's supposed to be, like, you vetted everything. Like, if you want information that you can trust, like, you're supposed to go to ESPN. You're not supposed to go to like a podcast or a guy's blog. You're supposed to go to ESPN. It's not supposed to be just people like us that are in a, you know, on YouTube, you know, telling you what's going on with the team. It's just some kid. Have you ever gone through YouTube and look at, I look at Jet stuff, but like Patriot stuff, and you'll go, there's 15 views. It's just two kids. Like, what the hell do they know about anything? So my point is they're supposed to be gatekeepers, and objectively, that's terrible. I'm not going to, I mean, that's terrible. It's not me being a dick. Well, I am being a dick. It is terrible and offensive that ESPN would put that out. Like, there's no way anyone likes that. It's so bad that that's the problem, is no one went, dude, we can't put this out anymore. Like, you got to, like, get it in line. Or people like it, which is even more disturbing. Because then there's people that are seriously, seriously brain dead. Seriously brain dead. Oh, the Ocho. I remember that from the movie.
5: I believe it reads better than the way the spoken word Fred Tutcher version is not doing him any favors.
6: Probably not. All right. But I can read a poem. And he starts with a Nat King Cole, Autumn Leaves. Falling leaves drip by the window, the autumn leaves of red and gold. I see in your lips the summer kisses. He just does that, and that's it. There's no joke. It's just Nat King Cole lyrics.
5: Well, it's public domain. He's taking a page out of Adolfo's book.
6: Fair enough. We'll be back with the email segment.
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6: Everyone agrees that I'm the only one who's not wrong.
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6: 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Mitch says, there is a question I have about Fred's, and let me get to the end of this before there's any comments. There's a question I have about Fred's Karen-esque ice cream throwing freak out at CVS.
5: Oh, yeah.
6: Why didn't he avoid the checkout by just using the oh-so-user-friendly CVS self-checkout? I would think Fred would do anything to avoid speaking to human people. That's from Mitch in New Bedford. It was a Walgreens. Kaboom. Paul said, hey guys, awfully Boston of Freddie to go to a game in the club area with athletes and celebs. And he only recognizes Wayne Krabet, the little white receiver who stands out. Is Fred's Chisholm dislike just a ruse? Sincerely, Paul in Plymouth. Fair enough. He stood out.
5: Yeah.
6: I mean, he stood out among the other players. I mean, his size more than his skin color. And that is the truth. I'm not hedging my comment. He's little. Like, anytime there's a little guy, you go, that guy played professional football? Like, whoa. Like, these guys are small. He's way smaller than me. Better shape by a little. I ran a 5K a couple weeks ago. No big deal. No big deal. Don't worry about it.
5: A lot of defense of this Sturgill Simpson show, which a friend of mine went to say is one of the best shows he's ever seen. And I don't know Sturgill Simpson. I know he's very favorably reviewed, and you know the critics like him and everything else. But the defense is not helping your case. Roger said, I was at that show. It was a three-hour marathon of good old-fashioned face-melting rock, one of the best musicians currently making music. Brendan said, I went to the show on Tuesday. It was awesome. He's 100% rock. Started out as country, but then ostracized by Nashville mainstream country, blah, blah, blah. He had no opener and played for 3 hours straight without a break. That's too long. Now, look, you can always leave early, but don't try and sell me on some performer because he does 3 hour shows.
7: You mean like Springsteen?
5: There's one artist I can do it for, and even that is a stretch.
6: Yeah, I stayed out of the Sturgill Simpson thing. I don't know anything about him, and so I have no offense. He does not offend me, but I am with you. 3 hours of a concert, I don't care if it's my favorite band, like, and I like all their songs. Like, it's too much. It just becomes all repetitive because there's not that many tempo changes. You know, like, if you play three slow songs in a row, that's like that's a grind. And that in 3 hours means you're riffing too. Like, you're improvising, which is fun for a little while, but you're asking a lot from the audience.
5: It's really self-indulgent by the performer.
6: I tend to agree. Now, look, that's awesome that the performer wants to perform that long and they're getting a vibe from the crowd to keep going. So I'm not speaking even negatively of it. For me personally, though, I would not want to, it would get super redundant.
5: Right.
6: Because even at the end of a 90-minute show, I'm like, okay, now's the time. Like, it's okay, play the last hit, and then let's go. Yes, yeah. Jonathan.
7: I have an email from Roger from Winchester, and I had to think about this for a second, but I think I understand what he's saying. He said, if you thought Fred lost his mind before 9 o'clock, just wait till Monday Night Football next year. And I had to think, what the hell is he talking about? Troy Aikman's in the last year of his contract. It looks like they're obviously not going to resign him. They gave all the money to Buck to stay on. What I think Roger is saying is Pat McAfee is going to replace Troy Aikman on Monday Night Football next year. That's an ESPN simple move over. If they get rid of him on College Game Day, they're going to put him on Monday Night Football with Joe Buck.
6: Well, you know why they would get rid of him on College Game Day is because that no one likes him on College Game Day. So you're going to take him and put him on something that's even more popular in
7: mainstream?
6: This
7: is, I think, the theory, yes.
6: If Pat McAfee can bring in an audience, Pat McAfee is being paid to bring in an audience to ESPN that's not normally the ESPN audience. And I get it. And mm-hmm. He brings that audience in for whatever reason. He brings that audience in and he deserves every dollar he makes. If you're taking that and putting him on something that people already watch, the point was made, and I think that it's a good one. Is that the difference, and I think that if you'll agree, this isn't about censorship or anything like that, but when you do a sporting event like a playoff game or an NFL game, like, people are allowing you into their home. Like, they're saying, like, okay, like, you are part of the home. I'm turning this on. Like, if you listen to a radio show or a regular show on ESPN, like, you're seeking that out. Like, you're seeking the performer. Like, you're seeking the voice of the performer. And if you don't like it, simply don't listen. Don't watch it. It's not for you. I don't watch Pat McAfee. I don't like him. I think he's stupid. And I'll express that. But I understand why he makes the money. He's not doing it they're not paying him for no reason. I think it speaks poorly of the culture. And I don't know how long that act's going to last. But nonetheless, they pay him for a reason. But when you have a product like the NFL that people are already watching, you don't need that. Like, that's, you're asking a lot of the audience, because now you're asking the people that, like me, that don't like Pat McAfee to sit and listen to that act because I had the audacity to watch a football game. Like, if you want to fill the day up with Pat McAfee, that's fine. But you're actively trying to repulse me, because the people that like Pat McAfee are watching that game anyway.
7: Mm-hmm.
6: Do you understand what I'm saying?
7: Yes,
6: like,
7: I
6: you
7: do.
6: Need a color analyst that blends into the game. There's a skill to being a color analyst that's not the skill of performing your own show. That hyper energy is if that's Pat McAfee, it's a problem. Because people don't like him on College Game Day. I know they don't, because there's been a million articles about how like they want to move him off College Game Day. And they're justifying his salary by putting on him on as much stuff as possible. But you understand when people sit down for College Game Day, they're watching that anyway. Like they're like they want to watch college football, and now you're asking them to accept Pat McAfee in something that is something that they normally enjoy, which is asking too much.
5: Right, and you don't need.
6: Right.
5: I think they're starting to scratch their heads with the Pat McAfee thing and thinking,
6: They just gave him a lot more money. I mean, they just gave him a new deal for a ton of money. Look, I understand he brings in people. He has a big online following. I get it. Like, I know why they pay him. And I know they want to stretch him as far as they can to justify the money. Because I'm sure he signed some contract that gives them license to, you know,
5: put him anywhere.
6: And I'm just telling you, if he's not working on College Game Day, that's a studio show. You put him on during a game, like that's going to make people actively unlike him and actively unlike you, because you're asking people that don't like him to watch.

0: McAfee's act. Pat McAfee was a punter, and Pat McAfee's whole thing is like, I'm one of the boys.
1: Play. He didn't know what the plays are.
0: Exactly. Like, how the hell would he know the plays any more than I do? He didn't have anything to do with any of them. A better athlete than me. But, yeah, you can't do that. That would be a huge mistake. I mean, it'd be good for the show.
2: It'd be great for the show.
0: I mean, we'd have something to do every Tuesday.
2: Every Tuesday morning.
0: Just like when Gruden.
2: Pat McAfee segment.
0: Yep. Just like when Gruden was doing it. We did it every Tuesday because Gruden always did something stupid.
2: Remember those pure years? Remember those pure years when he was just doing his thing and not thinking about it? Ugh.
0: I loved Gruden, and they didn't like Gruden. They didn't like Gruden.
2: He's still doing it now. I mean, after all of these years, he hasn't lost it. You know, he's still, whatever he's doing for Barstool, whenever I see videos of him, even opening packages of, you know, for...
0: Well, he
2: for,
0: got railroaded. He got screwed. I mean, out of everyone that the NFL was, everyone in the NFL, because everyone's emails were open, they went through his and released his. And, like, he's got to be judged publicly by things he sent privately. He's not representing the government.
2: But I'm just saying he hasn't changed at all.
0: Good.
2: And that's the great thing about
0: him. I mean,
2: he
0: got really screwed.
2: Yeah.
0: That's completely unfair. It's one thing if you're, like, a senator. It's another thing if you're just working at ESPN that they release all your crap.
2: Yeah.
0: And, like, now everything I've ever said to my friend is being analyzed. And any, like, off-color thing I said is now up for public display as if I stood with a soapbox on, like, screaming it to the heavens. Like, I mean, you know, you say something off-color to a friend, I don't think that's fair at all to be judging that on a global scale or to even let that stuff out. Like, why is it his responsibility to please the world with everything he's ever said to anyone in private? That's completely unfair and completely something the world has to adjust to. That we can't judge people like that anymore because now everything can go public in a second because it's all written down and all saved forever. So all of us have something that we've certainly said that if said in a public place out of context would sound awful. Of course. You're a human being. All right, we'll be back in just a moment. Here are the headlines.
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2: Patriots play the Jets in Foxborough this Sunday. They were missing only defensive backs Carlton Davis and Caron Prunty at practice yesterday. Christian Gonzalez was out there. He was joined by A.J. Brown and Will Campbell in a limited capacity. Gonzalez also told the media he's going to play against the Jets. Jets rookie edge rusher David Bailey yesterday voted the AFC's Defensive Player of the Week. Celtics beat Charlotte in preseason play 114-93 at TD Garden. Green are 3-0 on their four-game schedule. They wrap things up in Philadelphia tomorrow night. In baseball news, the Red Sox, Adon Rafaela, Willy Abreu, and Caleb Durbin were all named American League Gold Glove finalists yesterday. At the playoffs, Milwaukee leads the Dodgers 3-0 in the National League Championship Series. They scored a 6-2 win in L.A. last night. And the New England Revolution clinched a playoff spot. They beat FC Cincinnati last night 3-2. 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
14: We know what you're thinking. What could I possibly have missed from the show? It's time for The Stack on Dutcher and Hardy.
15: All right, we are Dutcher and Hardy. Hardy, what is going on? You have something, a quiz for me.
13: Well, yeah, because right now John is leading the show by a point. And if you want to win the show today, Fred, you have a chance to...
15: So it's 1-0.
13: It's 1-0. And that was for John's
15: poll. Good thing you got the boxing scorecard.
13: Hector...
16: Alonziato.
13: Close. Whatever.
16: How do you pronounce it if I got it wrong? I think you should get -1. How about that?
15: Yeah, but it's funny, in his little rule book,
16: there's no, he never gets points off. It's a good point, yeah.
13: Elizondo.
15: Whatever, John, I'm still with you.
13: All right,
15: I hope you win.
13: So, thanks. Fred, see how you do on the Taco Bell Celebrity Menu Quiz.
16: No pressure.
13: For the month of October, Taco Bell is allowing you to order the exact go-to order of three celebrities, either Kevin Hart, Paris Hilton, or Doja Cat.
15: Paris Hilton and Doja Cat and Kevin Hart, who all have Taco Bell on a regular basis, of
13: That's
15: course.
13: That's right. So, and it,
15: is the lady who serves it to them actively taking a crap and announcing it?
13: No, limited time, $4
16: menu.
13: Does she
16: have sores on her arms?
15: That was
16: perhaps.
15: Arby's.
16: Oh, sorry.
15: Taco Bell was the dump one, where the lady goes, I got taking ass.
16: I got all these stories confused, my
13: so,
16: fault.
13: So, here are the three menus. Beef Burrito Supreme, Crunchy Taco, and a medium fountain drink. Okay?
15: Okay.
16: All right.
13: Menu number two, Diablo Ranch Crispy Chicken Crunchwrap Slider, Crunchy Taco, and a medium fountain drink. Menu number three, Mexican Pizza and a Spicy Potatoes Soft Taco.
15: Three is Doja Cat. No, three is Paris Hilton, two is Doja Cat, and one is Kevin Hart.
13: John?
16: I say Doja Cat is number one, Kevin Hart is number two, and Paris Hilton is number three.
13: Fred Toucher, absolutely nailing it except for one. Kevin Hart is, in fact, number one.
16: So you didn't nail it. Neither of us did.
13: He got a point, though.
16: Why?
13: Because he said that Kevin Hart was number one, the beef burrito supreme, the crunchy taco, and the medium.
16: Did he get the other two?
13: No, but he...
16: So what difference does it make? He got it, the idea was to get all three right.
13: You went 0 for 3.
16: Oh.
13: Fred gets a point.
16: Okay.
13: Today's show ends in a draw.
15: Very good. John, just the way it should.
16: Damn it.
15: Well, listen, it's got to be someone or both.
16: These rules of this show scoring, a little hazy,
15: I think. When you create the game, baby, you make the rules. All right, Tim, go ahead.
17: Hey, good morning, guys. Appreciate the comments about Pat. And I just think that there's a national audience out there that we need to, that personally, you know, I'm a visual learner. So seeing somebody on television expressing a national opinion is important to me. Pat McAfee, I agree with you. Not a color guy. But if I'm turning and I want to see, hear an opinion from a national standpoint, do I watch Stephen A? I'm actually partial to Pat McAfee just because he's got so many different opinions on his shows.
15: Right. I think Stephen A. Smith's more talented than Pat McAfee. I think Stephen A. Smith is a victim of being on TV way too much and on the radio way too much. I don't like his radio show. I think it's bad. But, I think Stephen A. Smith has a unique way of speaking. I find Pat McAfee just to be spastic and annoying. But I know why he gets paid.
13: And
15: I know that he brings in an audience that's not normally on ESPN.
13: I think Pat McAfee is still saddled with wanting to be liked by too many people, and his opinions suffer for it. I hear more opinion from Stephen A. than I do from Pat McAfee.
17: I 100% agree with you. You know, there is a soft side to Pat McAfee's show where it's kind of annoying to the point where everybody's kind of agreeing and being maybe a little bit too positive. So in the circumstance of, you know, this past Sunday's Redskins, you know, fumble, just collapse of a team, you kind of want to see what the national opinion on it is, because that's pretty controversial.
15: Right.
17: So you're going to tune into Stephen A. for that, right? Not Pat.
13: Right.
15: Yes, exactly. And you're not going to tune into New York media, because they'll just say it was a win for the Giants, even though they were in field goal range.
13: Hey, it's better than a loss.
15: The double standard in that town for any other team. I mean, and yet they're bitching about the Yankees nonstop and the problems with the Yankees and the cheapness of the Yankees. But meanwhile, the Giants cough up a fumble away a win and get, by some strange, perplexing decision by the Commanders, screw up.
13: Yeah. By a miraculous, complete gaffe by the opposition, you end up in a tie, and you're happy about that?
15: In New York City, too. I do not get it. I don't know what the Giants have done to that town. Because everyone crapped on the Knicks all the time. You know, they win a title, they deserve all the praise. You know, Giants tie a game against a bad team, and all of a sudden it's like the victory of the century when they were in field goal range and fumbled.
13: Mm-hmm.
15: All right, that'll do it for us. Zolak and Bertrand are on next. Bye.
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16: Patriots play the Jets in Foxborough this Sunday. They were missing only defensive backs Carlton Davis and Caron Prunty at practice yesterday. Christian Gonzalez was out there. He was joined by A.J. Brown and Will Campbell in a limited capacity. Gonzalez also told the media he's going to play against the Jets. Jets rookie edge rusher David Bailey yesterday voted the AFC's Defensive Player of the Week. Celtics beat Charlotte in preseason play 114-93 at TD Garden. Green are 3-0 on their four-game schedule. They wrap things up in Philadelphia tomorrow night. In baseball news, the Red Sox, Adon Rafaela, Willie Abreu, and Caleb Durbin were all named American League Gold Glove finalists yesterday. At the playoffs, Milwaukee leads the Dodgers 3-0 in the National League Championship Series. They scored a 6-2 win in L.A. last night. And the New England Revolution clinched a playoff spot. They beat FC Cincinnati last night 3-2. 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

0: All right, welcome in. Zolak and Bertrand. Beatle, Zoe, McCone. We got T-Bone and Jake today.
1: All right, Jake.
0: Full fivesies.
2: Full house, baby.
0: Full house
1: welcome
0: here.
1: Welcome back.
0: Full house. Hey, was he working? Celtics the other day?
2: Hanging out with Mazzulla.
0: Oh, nice. Nice. We'll talk to Joe Mazzulla today.
3: You know, you can never just have one job around here, you know?
0: Yeah, well, it's not allowed. Unless you're me. I actually got rid of the other one. F off.
3: I should say, unless you're loud enough about it.
0: Unless you complain enough.
3: You got to make everyone else around you miserable.
0: Is that what it is?
3: Yeah.
0: I didn't do that. When did I do that?
3: Just me then? Oh, okay.
0: On what? In what regard?
1: I love calling games.
0: I didn't do that with anybody. I have nothing but friends
1: on
0: Patriots pre and post. Yes. I'm available for fill-in duty, I believe. If needed. If they need a...
2: Emergency break glass.
0: Yeah.
3: We got one of those coming up. Thanks.
0: Do we? Someone not available?
3: Yeah, I think coming up. I think we were talking about it the other day. So.
0: Oh.
3: I'll let you know.
0: All right. Oh. That even piqued Jake's interest back there. He got a... interesting. All right. AJ Brown went out and practiced yesterday.
1: He looks pretty good. Just the stuff I saw, going through the ropes, doing the cuts, getting through the dummies, pushing off that thing that was heavily taped. So supposedly he got it taped underneath. You get the shoe on. He's got the black shoes on, and he had it spatted over the top pretty good. So, but I didn't see any hesitation or limps, and he may be full go. They might unleash him this week. I don't know. I think he's way ahead of schedule. I just thought it'd be sort of a little get him re-indoctrinated back into the offense and get him used to moving around and stuff. But suppose he was doing some of this stuff last week, and he looks pretty good out there. That gets me excited if I'm the quarterback and if I'm other guys on that team, because you get a big guy like that, it goes down, gives you a little shot in the arm.
0: All right, but for a high ankle, if you're going to come back, it's pretty much a 6-week timeline, isn't it?
1: I thought so. Yeah.
0: If you're going to come back, and some guys don't. Some guys have it so severe that they shut it down and they need surgery. And
1: right.
0: That was never the case with him.
1: Yeah.
0: No one ever said that was the case.
1: No, nobody ever said it was
0: so,
1: the case.
0: So, I mean, way ahead of schedule?
1: I mean, he went on IR. That sort of timelines it for you. But I was thinking 6 or more. I've said that from day one. Like, I would keep him out. I'll pass the past the Bears game, because you get him another 10 days there. Just so he's 100%, man.
0: He's not going to be 100%. I think that's a pipe dream.
1: I get it.
0: I think it's unrealistic.
1: I get it, but I want him to feel good. I want to be able to explode off it. Can he elevate? Here's my question. Can he elevate in a crowd? His forte is going up and jump ball and, body into the guy that's defending him. Can he get up on jump balls? Back shoulder stuff in the end zone. That's what you went and got this guy for. 50-50 balls. He wins all those. He should. And if he can't explode off that foot, that's an issue. Then you hold it back.
0: It's been 36 days since the injury.
1: Yeah.
0: So.
1: 5 weeks. Yeah.
0: Getting back, being on the field, to me, is not crazy. Right. Yesterday was exactly 5 weeks to get back out on the field. Yeah. If it's a 4 to 6 and 6 weeks to be back.
1: It's kind of.
0: And he's feeling good.
1: You're kind of there.
0: We never got the indication that it was a thing that was going to end his year. We never got the indication that it was going to be a surgery.
1: Look at him cut through. Like, do you see him cut through here? Like, we're watching the stuff on the simulcast. They're feeding us inside. You get it right on TV right now, cutting through the dummies. And, there's no like, hey, I'm just going off the left side. Boom, boom. He's cutting off both sides. That's pretty good.
0: Looks fine to me, McCone. How do you feel?
2: I feel the same way. No, I'm with you. You watch that stuff. I don't know how you can look at it and say he looks like he's hobbled. He's not in those clips that we're watching right now on the screen.
1: He's a schoolgirl, right?
2: And I don't know what the timeline is for a high ankle sprain, because I thought Trevion Henderson was potentially going on IR, and then he's out there yesterday too. So I don't know what the hell's going on, man.
1: I don't know what
2: medical staff they have down in Gillette, but it's working.
0: Are they borrowing the Red Sox medical staff or something? What the hell's going on?
1: Was it the report he was on IR?
0: Or is this the reverse? This is the reverse Red Sox staff, which is they say it's really severe when it isn't.
1: Yeah.
0: The Red Sox staff will tell you everything's fine. He looks great.
1: And it
0: turns
1: awesome,
0: out he's terrible.
1: You can't play for 5 months.
0: It's a reverse. I don't know. I see these clips from yesterday. So that's it. He's back.
1: Yeah.
0: He's playing this weekend. He's ready to go.
1: Yeah, I don't think he's the kind of guy they just put out there to practice just to mess around, Just for bleeps and giggles.
0: Plug him in. Good to go. You don't get the extra 10 days.
1: That'd be fun. That'd be fun to see him out there in the huddle. Play one. That would be fun. I think he'd be excited for the game. It's already the Jets games are kind of You know, but yeah, put this guy out there. Get to go to the stadium, see AJ Brown this weekend. That'd be fun. Be a lot of fun.
0: Yeah, fun indeed. Yeah, of course. But I don't think you need to hold him out for the next two games and lose two games of AJ Brown to play it safe, because I don't think playing it safe on this is going to yield any better results for you. Whatever he deals with on this, he's going to be dealing with the rest of the way.
1: Right.
0: It's not going to feel better at any point this season because you waited an extra week or an extra 2 weeks. It's going to feel crappy no matter what. He's going to be hobbled the day after these games.
1: Yeah,
0: that thing is going to blow up like a balloon after every single game he plays in, and he's going to skip practices during the week, and that's fine. They're going to manage it.
1: Yeah.
0: But you went and spent real draft capital and real money on this player. And so you need to get as many games out of him as possible, not just this season, but really over a two-season window.
1: That's a point nobody talks about.
0: So let's not just hold him out for two more games for the hell of it to think like that's going to be better for him. It isn't. It's going to suck. Admit that it's going to suck. Put him in the game. Let's go, AJ Brown. Let's see it. You look fine.
2: Yeah.
1: Yeah. And I would think that the powers that be, the people that wanted this and pushed for it and okayed it, you're gonna want your high-flying race car out there. From ownership, I want to see him play.
0: Well, yeah. Also, if this guy thinks he's getting a contract extension here, he should probably want to play.
2: That's a good point.
1: Plus, you got your quarterback rolling right now. It's like a shot in the arm to him. Like, it's going to make him mentally feel better. Drake May is rolling without him. And to plug him in, it should be even better.
2: Well, I think that makes me feel better about the situation. I mean, if Drake May was continuing to struggle and we saw these clips and it looked like he was like a peg leg out there, AJ Brown, you're like, oh man, they're just rushing him back because they want this the secure. No, it's not that. It's not the case. It looks fine.
1: Yeah.
2: Like you said, I don't really know what keeping him out at this point. Is he going to get more healthy? I don't know. I don't know what the point of that would be.
0: Yeah, it's not gonna make a difference. It isn't. It is what it is. They're going to deal with this the rest of the way. This is already shaping up, by the way, to be the. You ever hear about the chew and screw? You know, you go to a party.
1: Yeah.
0: Yeah, you do the old chew and screw.
1: This guy.
0: You go, you get the meal.
2: Yeah, big
0: you
2: time.
0: Get the hell out of there, right? He's the expert. Zoe's the expert at the chew and screw. This is a 2-year chew and screw. That's what this is. The injury helps them on this front.
1: It's like the Diggs,
0: you want a new contract?
1: Diggs was a 1-year.
0: Yeah, get out. What do you get out of here with that? You missed a month right out of the gate.
1: You can't talk contract right now.
0: You can't talk about those things after this season now.
1: Not right now, no.
0: And you got to play out next year and prove you're healthy for an entire season. They've already got themselves set up for it. Yeah. The 2-year chew and screw. That's what it is.
2: By that time, Kyle Williams will be up and flying around, man. Yeah, so he'll slide him over and you're good to go.
1: Yeah. All of a sudden clicks. Yeah. Just clicked.
0: Yeah, that'll be great.
1: That's funny. You know right away with guys. That's crazy.
0: But if I'm him, I'm thinking to myself, I got to get out there and play. And I think he's pushing to play, and I think it's great. Get him out there. Play him. Let's see it. Hey, we've been waiting for it.
1: Yeah.
0: It was the big acquisition in the offseason, and it lasted half a game. That's all you got. Didn't get enough.
1: Yeah, the process. Like, the coach appreciated the process, like how he matured. Like, he's trying to stay in it as much as he can. Sometimes when you're hurt, you're away from it. You sort of, like, lose your contact with teammates and that. But supposedly he's been here every day in tune with it. And they're not shocked by it, but they appreciate what he put into it. So, ready to go. Let's go.
0: Do you think an A.J. Brown that is less than 100%, which he is going to be less than 100%, is somehow harmful to the offense? Or it's taking someone else off the field that at 100%? Could provide something more. I think that answer is categorically, unequivocally, no.
1: Capital N.
0: No.
1: Capital O.
0: No, there's capital no N, downside capital, to no. playing this guy.
1: No, no, no.
0: I've seen this question posed. No, there's no downside to this. None.
1: Unless you're going to face the same secondary as faced last week, you know, the rest of the year. That's not the case. That was a terrible secondary you faced last week, and you took advantage of it. And good for Pop and good for Cal for sort of padding their stats, so to speak, and getting them up and running and getting them some big plays down the field. There's no bad thing by playing AJ Brown here. No, the capital N-O.
0: N-O, no.
1: No, won't even entertain
0: and
1: that.
0: And it's a G-O go for AJ Brown. I'll be pissed now if he doesn't play Sunday. Just disappointed. Maybe pissed is wrong. Not angry, just disappointed. Now I'm expecting it. I'm ready for
1: today.
0: I'm excited for it.
1: Reporters are back down here today, right? Right in front of practice. You'll get more of this pregame practice stuff, the drills and stuff. So we'll see how he does today. Shouldn't be any setbacks. And I'll put him on track, on pace to play on Sunday. That'll be good.
0: All right, more on A.J. Brown. Okay. You're looking for this now. You excited for this? Everybody ready to go? A.J. Brown talking to the people. 617-779-0985.
1: Hey, Gonzalez is full go, man. I'm ready to go.
0: Gonzalez is back. Look at this. All coming together. The road to the playoffs is being paved. The road to double-digit wins is being paved.
3: Easy
0: it's
3: schedule.
0: It's all coming up pats this
2: there
0: week.
2: There we go, baby.
0: The schedule is easy again. The players are getting healthy. They're over the hump in the schedule. They've already played the hard part.
2: Riding the downhill now, yeah.
0: More on the Pats. Burt Breer joins us in studio. Coming up at 11, we got a great show here on Zolak and Bertrand.
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23: I mean, he definitely could play, I would imagine, depending upon how he looked after media was ushered out of the practice. How did he look? How much was he able to bear? But he was out there with a heavily taped right ankle. And running straight and doing the drills that the media was present for, he looked as if there was no impediment to any of his moving around. So I guess that's step one of the full-on show us you can play. And we'll find out as the week goes on whether his participation changes from limited to full and whether he's questionable or out.
24: Could there be, though, some benefit, Tom, to him getting limited snaps on Sunday?
23: I mean, if he can do it, do it. Everybody out there goes to work not feeling 100%. We come to work not feeling 100%. It's just don't come to work and make other people sick. That's not going to happen with an ankle, I don't think. But don't go to work and make the entire group not achieve at the level that you want it to.
0: Tommy Curran talking about the impending return of A.J. Brown. A.J. Brown is back, baby. He's back. He's out there on the practice field. I expect to see him this weekend. Now, let's do this. Let's do it. Let's go.
1: Did you throw the slant first?
0: Yeah.
1: I go right back to the slant play.
0: Yeah. That was pretty.
1: Hey, Drake, keep the ball up, okay?
2: Yeah.
1: Don't make him go down. Don't go down to the ground. Don't let him get rolled up. I think that's the biggest thing post-injury for any player, you know, whether it's your knee, whether it's your leg, your hip, your ankle, that first tackle. You're like, okay, feels good. We're good. Like, got to get hit. He's got to get hit. Maybe somebody fall on it just to test it. I don't want really anybody falling on it. You know what I mean? Hard. But he's got to test it early. And he's been through injuries before. It's not like he's a new player. He's a veteran guy. He knows how to do this stuff.
0: One here is quarterback on the possible return of A.J. Brown. Here's Drake May from yesterday.
25: And like being next to him in the locker room and, you know, having a chance to pick his brain, even though he hasn't been playing as much as he would like lately.
26: Yeah. He's a pro. I think you can see by the way he carries himself, how he cares about players. And he's always I've been impressed. You kind of can kind of see with, you know, he hasn't been at the games with how closely he's watching the games and like little things he picks up on. You can tell he's really watching and cares, and just a great teammate from, you know, what I've experienced here with him. And he's just, you know, he's looking forward to getting back. And I know he's just, you got a big smile. He's got a contagious smile, and it's good seeing that in the locker room. And, you know, I enjoy, you know, being near it every day.
0: Drake so badly wants this guy to be his Steph Diggs, doesn't he?
1: Yeah.
0: Can't you sense that from him?
1: Yeah, I mean, that's...
0: He needs that guy.
1: Just think about it, being the mindset of the quarterback. This has been talked about all offseason. Like, this has been the target guy that you circled and you said, we're going to go get. You traded picks for. You gave up big collateral to go get that you're paying a lot of money. And you also stuck him right next to your quarterback in the locker room. So right there, there's a shiny new toy. And he just can't take... It's like that brand new car. He's got a sports car he can't take out for a spin yet. You know, just one and a half quarters into that game, he gets hurt. That sucked. He's looking at his chops to get him the ball. That's going to be fun to watch. Because now, you know, Drake sort of has that confidence to understand the pocket that he's going to have, the line that he's working with, and how he feels with some protections that are being called. Now you just got to go back here and play. You know, you get four or five games under his belt, back-to-back AFC Player of the Week. You can't beat it. Perfect time to get him up and running.
0: Andrew's in Fairhaven. What's up, Andrew?
27: Hey, what's going on, guys?
1: Hey.
27: Good morning. You know, agree with everything you guys are saying about A.J. Brown. You know, hearing a lot of talk about how he shouldn't play, which I think is crazy. If he can play, get him out there. You know, especially next week going into a short week. And hey, Zoe, how you doing, buddy? Got a question for you.
1: Sure, what do you need?
27: Are you a Jell-O guy or a pudding guy?
1: Pudding.
27: Well, imagine putting these nuts in your mouth. Have a good day, boys.
1: What if I said Jell-O?
2: I know, I was just thinking that. I don't know what, yeah.
1: Damn it! I should have said Jell-O. I do love good pudding.
2: That's the best.
1: Chocolate pudding.
0: Oh, yeah, that's right. We
2: I'm on record with this.
1: How do you eat your meat if you don't eat your pudding?
0: Once upon a time. McCone's a big pudding guy.
2: I think it should be a formal dessert.
1: Don't eat your pudding.
3: Formal dessert.
0: I'm sorry, but it doesn't have enough structure to be a formal dessert.
3: Throw some whipped cream on top.
2: Thank you, T-Bone. You got to jazz it up. Yeah, some smoke
1: and
2: mirrors.
1: Ever since like Christmas Vacation and Cousin Eddie with the lime Jell-O mold, the cat food.
3: The cat food.
0: Zoe, you ever seen? Oh, you're calling the games, but
1: what's that?
0: Gillette has a dessert cart that goes among the sweets, which I experienced for the first time on Sunday.
1: I think that's new.
0: The dessert cart.
1: What do you do with it?
0: Like, well, the
3: you have a whole dessert table behind you, Zoe.
0: That's true, but no, this is a little...
1: Where? What do you mean?
0: No, no, at games.
1: Oh, games.
0: No, no, this is an elevated. Right, it's an elevated thing, an elevated thing. Yeah.
1: So it's like the old school dessert cart, like in a steakhouse.
0: Yes.
1: Okay.
0: But they have all kinds of cakes, and it's elaborate.
1: So is it a separate
0: charge?
1: Should
0: have taken a photo of it for you.
1: So it's like a separate charge thing?
0: Oh, yeah.
1: Okay, so you pay for it individually.
0: They mark what you take off the cart.
1: Do they bill the suite or they bill you?
0: They bill
1: the
0: suite.
1: Oh,
0: yeah, come on.
1: Please, I'd
0: love kids. I'd like to thank our friends at Catch's Law for inviting me over for their dessert cart.
1: That's nice.
0: They wheel it in. Everyone goes up. They see what they've got.
1: I've never been invited over.
0: Well, you know, I've got friends. You know, I make friends wherever I go. Very nice dessert.
1: Hey, so come on up for a pre-game visit.
0: They'd love to have you up.
1: I don't know
0: about
1: that.
0: Are you kidding me?
1: I don't know about that.
0: They'd love to have you up.
1: But in other places.
2: Well, so what did you go with on the cart?
1: I stopped in other places.
0: There was this raspberry...
1: tart
0: cake
1: tart
0: that was out of this world.
2: Yeah.
0: Out of this world. I mean, it's something you would expect to get in a steakhouse.
1: Is there a cheesecake there?
0: There were cheesecake rounds.
1: I like those
0: on the cart.
1: Those are nice.
0: Yes,
3: in like the paper.
0: Yeah, not quite.
1: Not
0: but
1: a doily.
0: It's on a dish.
3: Yeah. Doily.
0: Yeah,
1: a doily.
0: Yeah,
1: you know, a doily. It's like the
0: But I saw no pudding on the cart. Because pudding would be so wildly out of place as a formal.
2: No, I'm telling you, think of Larry. On the cart, you have some crumbled up Oreos, right? Some whipped cream.
3: So like a build your own pudding.
2: Exactly. Like an ice cream station, but for pudding. Yeah.
3: This is genius.
1: I think that's kind of half-assed. You go out there and you put like ice cream and like whipped cream and like different toppings. Like who hasn't ever been to like a make your own sundae bar?
0: Well, Fenway has the ice cream cart.
3: Ice cream's cold.
2: Yes, they do.
0: They go around with the ice cream cart, sweet to sweet.
1: Yeah.
0: This is lifestyle. Put it in the little rich helmet. And famous stuff. Yeah. I mean, this is what the rich people do. This is what the rich folk do. If you're wondering how the other half lives, I'm filling you in. They have dessert carts up there, and at Fenway, they have an ice cream cart that goes sweet to sweet.
3: McCone, you must be a trifle guy.
0: Oh, you have to be a trifle.
2: Yeah, absolutely.
1: Trifle
2: absolutely.
1: Bitch you.
2: Is Jell-O getting phased out?
1: Yeah.
0: Oh, hell yeah.
2: Jell-O's rolls. That's what I'm saying. I feel like there's like a whole generation that doesn't even.
1: But Jell-O, like, if you like Jell-O, you're old.
3: People do Jell-O shots anymore?
1: No.
3: That's not even a thing.
0: Yes. I don't think young people do.
3: Yeah, that's what I'm saying.
0: Yeah, no, I don't think that's a thing anymore.
3: You're not getting those at college anymore?
0: No, probably not.
1: They say, watch what you
0: Costco for a time would sell you bags of pre-made Jell-O shots.
2: Oh, that's pretty good.
0: What? Yeah, I haven't seen them lately, though.
1: Really?
0: Yeah. Yep,
1: with
0: great
1: alcohol?
0: For a party. Oh, yeah. Bag. Oh, yeah, in the booze section.
2: Oh, that's great.
0: Oh, yeah. Great for a block party or a cookout or any really party, any gathering. Day. Or just say you don't have when you get home.
2: Yeah, just take the edge off a little bit when you get home. A few Jell-O shots.
1: That's the great thing about COVID. We could take out.
0: Kids, don't eat that. That's daddy's Jell-O.
1: Get the martini bag from Davios.
2: Oh.
1: Like the IV bag.
0: What?
1: On takeout, like during COVID. Like,
0: yeah.
1: Curbside
0: pickup. I'm like, they still do that?
1: Dude, it's like it was awesome. Espresso martinis in a bag.
0: All right, let's get back to the football with Jeff in New Hampshire. Jeff.
5: Hey, guys, quick question.
1: Yes.
5: Who's really hurt on this team? I mean, Will Campbell was okay, but now he's not okay and is week to week or whatever. And Trevion Henderson went from short-term IR to practicing in the same day.
1: I don't understand how that
5: happened.
1: How
5: does that work?
1: I don't understand how Trevion Henderson, he was billed as a quick healer.
2: That's a good point.
0: He's known
2: about
0: that. Known
2: so.
0: Yeah, you're right.
1: He's a very religious guy. Yeah. Places the Lord. I mean, that's who does it. But Will Campbell's nicked up. I mean, Landry's been dealing with what he's been dealing with for the last 3 years. You know, knee, and he's had surgery in the offseason.
2: Oweno is the big one, right?
1: Oweno, yeah, he's broken ankle. He's out for the year. He'll never come back. I mean, this year. But other than that, Carlton Davis is probably out this week. I know Gonzo said he's good to go, which is great. So, like, in a matter of 1 week, you get A.J. Brown and Gonzo back, two of your top three players. That's huge. Your team's rolling. You're 3-2. You figured some things out. And now you get two of your top three players back that were out this past week. That's good. Hey, you got to watch this guy, Bailey, too. I told you guys about him, this rookie. And Loma's probably going to get him. Or Will, if he's in there. They're going to have to slide that way. Josh is not going to leave those two guys on island. Kid's a rookie, top five pick, defensive player of the week again.
2: Yeah.
1: So, yeah, look out for him. Five sacks in the last two games.
0: Jerry is in Reading. Hey, Jerry.
6: Yeah, how you doing?
0: Hey,
6: yeah.
0: Jerry.
6: This is for Zoe, really.
1: Yeah, what do you got, Jerry?
6: Romeo Doubs.
1: Yep.
6: I mean, it seems like the ball's going to be perfect or he drops it or he doesn't seem to fight for it like the other receivers. Am I imagining this?
1: Well, it's funny because, like, you've seen him do the jump ball stuff or the back shoulder stuff. That's one of the reasons they went and got him. He's a one-handed catch guy down the seam. I've seen him have great hands. You know, some of the highlights from Green Bay. Great, great, great catches he's made. And I saw him come on at the end of camp. He was your best receiver, I think, the last week and a half of camp. And, you know, since the Seattle game, I think he's, in those type of spots, has responded and responded well. And then he had a couple drops here lately. So I know it gets people questioning him, but I think it's still too early, Beetle. Like, I'm with you. I wouldn't be out on this kid yet. Let's get him back with AJ, where AJ's really going to take the predominant coverage. And that's going to free up Doubs to get a little more open. He has been getting open. But I think when Drake's got him the ball, when he's open, it's good. And he's caught it. You know, he got you going in Buffalo a little bit. So
0: the best broadcasting duo in the NFL is headed for a breakup.
1: That's amazing.
0: There are some more details now in Headlines with Tim McCone. We can discuss on the other side.
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2: Yeah, we'll start with that story. Troy Aikman in an interview today talking about his future in the broadcast booth and relationship with Joe Buck, saying, quote, I don't know if it's hard to figure out kind of what happened here, but I'll broadcast through the season and I'll be a free agent at the end of the year and kind of see what happens. I'm looking forward to whatever the rest of the season does hold in the Super Bowl and all that, and then where my next landing spot is going to be. Patriots set to practice today a little after 1 o'clock. Thursday Night Football, Seahawks visit the Broncos, kickoff 8:15. Celtics cruising to a 114-93 win over the Hornets in preseason action last night. Jason Tatum, team high 19 points. We'll talk with Celtics head coach Joe Mazzulla coming up in the noontime hour right here on Zolak and Bertrand. Brewers taking a 3-0 series lead over the Dodgers thanks to a 6-2 win. New England Revolution with a 3-2 win over FC Cincinnati. And the Bruins are off tonight. 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
36: The Sports Hub. You've been in the headlines the last couple of days, so we thought we would start here. You and Joe have been just an incredible broadcast team for 25 years, and it's been made public that Joe has a new deal with ESPN and you don't, and there's been some stories the last couple of days that's now causing tension between you two. We just wanted to get your perspective on this, and are these reports true, and what's going on?
37: Well, I think there's probably a time and a place to for all that to be discussed. I don't know if now's the time. I don't know that it's hard to figure out kind of what's happened, but I'll broadcast through this season and I'll be a free agent at the end of the year and kind of see what happens. But, I'm looking forward to whatever the rest of this year does hold and with the Super Bowl and all that and, where my next landing spot might be.
36: Well, like I told you last night, I hope it continues with Joe, because we all feel that way, that y'all are an incredible team, and, man, y'all had an incredible game.
0: Oh, that thing is over. Wow, that's sad.
1: What are they doing?
0: Sounds to me that Troy Aikman is telling everybody he's done at the end of the year. that he's a pending free agent and that he's looking forward to his next landing spot, which is apparently not back in the booth in 2027 with Joe Buck on Monday Night Football. This is, in my mind, the best combination and duo in the NFL. Now, I think Mike Tirico is the best play-by-play announcer in the NFL, but I think the combination of Buck and Aikman is the best.
1: I agree.
0: 100%. Broadcasting team in the league. It's the booth.
1: Unequivocal. And I would put Tirico and Collinsworth right behind there because of the professionalism with them. Now, I think CBS has the top two play-by-play guys in Nance and Ian Eagle. I don't think it's great chemistry with their two partners. Now, Ross got elevated because Watt got elevated because of the Romo situation. And I don't think it was great with Romo and Nance at the end. But like they've nailed the top two play-by-play guys. They just got to find the right rhythm to get the right color guys there. Fox, Brady's gotten better, but it's not like the best broadcast. Like they're number one. Like back in the day, Fox used to be the best, I thought. You know, they had the 1 o'clock, they had the 4 o'clock games. When you had Summer All Madden, like those were the best. Buck and Aikman remind me of Summer All Madden. They sort of have that.
0: Yeah,
1: that
0: sound. The NFL struggled for so long to have one of these booths. And
1: they got it. And they're going to screw it up.
0: And I'm talking about in the Monday Night Football.
2: The
0: Monday
2: Night
0: Football booth has been a revolving door of people and broadcasters over the years. And they finally got it right.
1: Yeah.
0: And now it's going to fall apart after a few seasons.
1: And the rumor is
0: that sucks.
1: The rumor is they're putting McAfee in.
0: That's a bad move.
1: You can't do that.
0: That's a bad move.
1: I mean, I like Pat, what he does with the show and that. Like, that's his wheelhouse at College Game Day. You're going to make him do, like, have Herb Street, like, you're running around everywhere to do everything? Herb Street and Michaels are terrible. Al's one of the best play-by-play guy of all time. But it's like a forced thing they're doing on Thursday nights because of Herb Street. It's got an NFL guy. Like, what are you doing? It's hard for these networks to find the right mojo to put the right team up there, and they have it at ESPN, and they're going to let it go.
0: Sucks to hear that Buck and Aikman are on the outs, too. Pat reportedly got into a fight in the

0: at CBS next year.
1: Real question I have is, did his decision to be a consultant of sorts with the Dolphins impact their thinking about him in the booth?
2: It's a good question.
1: Because Fox is so committed to Brady that they've just sort of put up with ownership.
0: Yep. I mean, you know?
2: It hasn't been an issue, though, you know? Like, in
0: he
2: terms
0: never
2: of...
0: it.
2: Right.
0: It's never talked about. Like, you have to get reminded about it. Like, we all know, I think everybody knows Brady's part owner and with the Raiders.
1: No, but do you blame Fox if they don't like the fact that Brady's a part owner of the Raiders?
2: I don't blame them one bit. So why would I blame
1: ESPN if they're looking at it saying, when we hired you, you weren't working for an NFL team, and now you are, and we don't like it.
2: This is what I tell you if you were ESPN. I used to watch the Manning cast all the time. We played clips of it a couple days ago. I have not watched that in years because you have that booth now.
1: I watch the clips. That's what I do. And the Manning cast ratings have plummeted.
2: Yes.
1: Why?
0: Not a fan of it. Never have been.
1: Why? Because your main broadcast is good.
2: Yes. Totally.
1: That's why people stick with it.
0: Yeah.
2: That front office sports has some names being floated out if this breakup happened. Like you said, the McAfee thing.
1: Put Romo in there. We get him a job again.
2: Oh, man. How about that? Romo goes to Monday Night Football.
0: Rejuvenated
1: Romo.
2: Yeah.
1: What do they have?
2: They have Herb Street has an out with Amazon, supposedly. They've got Greg Olsen, which we've talked about.
1: Okay, that would be awesome because Olsen is great.
2: They keep floating out Sean McVay being a huge name if you are to leave coaching for Amazon and ESPN.
0: Just trust me on this. You're going to get overloaded with tons of information.
1: Could you listen to Sean McVay's voice for
0: No, because this is what's going to happen here.
1: He's got like that thing.
0: Well, it's cover two here. You
1: really
0: know,
1: fast talker.
0: Joe. Joe, it's cover two, and we teach that. We would run a seam through it, and we'd have the crosser going through it. It's all about protection on the backside. And Matthew was really good at doing that last year.
1: Zoe does an excellent Sean McVay.
2: That was really good.
1: Awesome.
2: That was really good.
0: Awesome. It's a hell of a game. I'm proud of the way our guys played. Showed a lot of emotion. I love that third down callback. I maybe have a better call right there before we kick that field goal. That one's on me, guys, so you can put that one on me.
1: Can you do that for 3 hours as a fan? I don't know that you can. I don't know that you can listen to McVay for three hours.
0: This is a radio show.
1: I think McVay would be good on a desk. I don't know that he would be good in game for 3 hours.
2: The other two they have are Jason Kelce and Kurt Warner, I guess, are like their backup crews on ESPN.
0: Warner's good.
1: Kelce is a raw talent in the booth right now, but they worked him in on that broadcast recently. I think he's got a ton of potential, but do you want to put him in the, you know, one of the top two booths in the league?
0: That feels
1: like a big leap.
0: I guess they had to talk to him about the Wheeze. He scowled it the other night.
1: Yeah, he's scowling it. At least ESPN makes an effort, right? At least the bosses and producers at ESPN are willing to go to the talent and say, hey, stop saying we, jackass. You sound silly. You're not on the team. You may have played for the team once upon a time, but you're not currently on it. Now you're an analyst.
2: Yeah.
1: Like, it's unbelievable. No balls. Nobody has any balls. Stop saying we. We.
2: I did not see that breakup coming, though. Wild. Wild stuff.
1: That sucks because they were, I guess, you know, according to everything you heard over the years, they were friends.
2: Yeah.
1: Beyond just being broadcast partners. They've been working together for a very long time. And their families have sort of been intertwined and stuff like that over the years. And now it's coming to a nasty breakup. A nasty breakup in the booth. Yeah. And now this becomes must-watch television the rest of the season just to see if you could pick up on any friction between the two.
2: A couple jabs, passive-aggressive shots during the broadcast or something like that. Yeah.
1: That would be great. I don't think we'll get it, but it'll be more about the body language in the upright shot.
2: You would not have known that they got into a blowout prior to that Bills Rams game.
1: Pros.
0: Real. Yeah, I could work that way.
1: Yeah. True pros. True pros. Bert Breer might be a segment late, I'm being told. So he may not be right at 11.
0: Traffic's an issue today.
1: Yep. It is. Yeah. It most certainly is.
3: He's got to come a long way.
1: I was watching baseball last night. Zoe was watching baseball last night.
0: Root for the Stars.
1: McCone was watching baseball last night.
0: Rooting for the Stars.
1: We were watching baseball, and I have to say, the LA Dodgers are dead in the water. They are toast.
0: What the hell happened?
1: Toast. We can talk about it coming up next. I texted Felger last night in the middle of the game. I said, that's it. Series over. Congratulations. I knew he would hate that text.
0: He doesn't want this.
1: And he most certainly did.
0: He doesn't want this because it's against what everybody believes.
1: All right. We'll get into that coming up next. We'll continue with your Pat's thoughts if you got those as well before we get Bert Breer in here to talk plenty of football for the hour. Coming up at either 11 or 11:20, whenever he can make it in. That's on the way.

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17: There he goes again. A high drive.

0: Jake Bowers had an 11-pitch at-bat against Blake Snell. It ended with a two-run home run, and that at-bat will be the at-bat that wins the NLCS for the Milwaukee Brewers. It's Algonquin for the Goodland.
1: I turned it off after that.
0: That was so you
1: pissed off. Yeah.
0: Yeah, so you didn't see the next home run either.
1: Nope, rooting for the Dodgers. Rooting for the Dodgers. Just want a team with those big stars in it.
0: Bowers also had a 12-pitch walk in Game 2 against Yamamoto.
2: It was an awesome at-bat, yeah.
0: And he has just been a hero for that team, so if
1: he's
0: you ask
1: me. He's your Johnny Damon of the 0-3-0-4.
0: He's a hero.
1: Damon would do that. Johnny Damon would get those walks like that, or those at-bats, long ones.
0: And the story is sort of magical.
1: Is it?
0: Yeah. His story is nuts. Why do you do? Why
1: no,
0: do you not
1: just,
0: think
1: it's
0: it is?
1: Just it's great. Like, is this, we're gonna get this stuff for, you know, once they get in and you get to the World Series and all these little side stories and the road traveled and the underdogs and like I'm not for it. I like the super team. I'm sorry. I don't need to hear this crap.
0: So you don't enjoy the story about Jake Bowers in 20? Was it 24? He signed the minor league deal.
1: It's a nice story.
0: 2024,
1: yep.
0: Signs a minor league deal because his wife was having a second baby, and I think that was the story, or had they'd had the second. He needed health insurance.
1: Yeah.
0: His family needed health insurance, and so he was ready to quit baseball, and he came back and signed the minor league deal so that he could have a job.
1: It's my story. I signed radio in Providence to get benefits. I didn't have any insurance.
0: Somehow I don't think that those stories same. Are the same. But
2: magical.
0: I don't think that it's as magical as going onto a big stage in professional sports and performing at the highest level.
2: You know what? That's a big platform.
3: It is. So Zoe loves the team with stars. He must love the Chiefs then. Must love the Rams.
1: Yeah, I do love the Rams.
0: He does love the Rams.
1: Chiefs don't have that many stars. They have one. They kind of have one. Kelsey's not a star anymore.
0: Bowers is 31 years old. This is the seventh major league team that he's been a part of. Seventh organization. He was drafted by the Padres.
1: Yeah.
0: He became a prospect for the Rays. He's had stops in Cleveland, Seattle, and Cincinnati as well. He was with the Yankees after a trade in 2022. They called him up in 23. He hit 200. 202, 12 home runs, 30 RBI. He played 84 games. Is what he said then. You may remember him against the Red Sox at some point. But now here he is doing this. And it may be short-lived, but it's important to Milwaukee. It's important to the Brewers. And they're going to win this series. They're dead. The Dodgers are dead. And so I ask the question, is the Brewers' success right now, being up 3-0, more about them or more about the Dodgers?
1: The easy answer is that's the Dodgers crapping their pants.
0: Have the Brewers taken a 3-0 lead, or have the Dodgers dug themselves an 0-3 hole?
1: They dug themselves an 0-3
0: hole. That's how I feel, man. They look like a dead-ass team
1: right now.
0: I bring
1: in David Ortiz to talk to him. Bring in Kevin Millar to talk to him. I tell you what, they have a great logo, this Milwaukee. I love their logo. It's cool. Not rooting for logos, though. Is this good for baseball?
0: I know that the ratings have been excellent for this NLCS.
1: Yeah, because you're... Okay, go ahead.
0: So I don't know, because I don't... You know, just based on what I think of the Brewers, like a team that not a lot of people outside of Brewers fans really care about or are invested in, I don't know, maybe people are just really interested in someone other than the Dodgers winning, which I know plenty of people feel that way. They don't want the Dodgers to win.
1: People crapped on a Super Bowl last year.
0: But on a Sunday night when Major League Baseball went head-to-head with the NFL, it was the most watched opening league championship series game since 2005.
2: That's crazy.
0: It was the most watched LCS telecast on any network, not just opening game, since 2010.
1: Would you be able to pause and wait to see what the opening of the World Series game one would be based on other years?
0: Do you want to know when I'm sorry.
1: No, you know what I mean? Like, I think people are watching because it's the Dodgers, too.
2: Yes.
1: You got a heavy
2: No, totally.
0: Yeah, but the Dodgers have been in it.
1: Let's see
0: the last 2 years.
2: No, but you want to see them. Like, to me, this is like the NCAA tournament, which is like, hey, you're going to see Duke get knocked off in the first round, and everyone wants to see that upset, and you watch that game. But then when UMBC is in the Final Four, you're going, oh, man.
0: Yeah, like the first time Butler got there.
2: Right. You're like, oh, this is great.
0: Was it your George Mason went on the run? Yeah. Remember that?
1: Yep.
0: And it's like after a while, you're like, well, why is that too soon?
2: Yeah.
0: Can't mention that one
2: no,
0: for
2: can't
0: you?
2: Can't mention that
0: Is that 2006?
2: Oh, 06. Good call.
1: Yeah. Like, remember Davidson
0: love that.
1: On a run. Yeah.
0: Remember the time NC State beat you guys in the tournament in Worcester? Were you there for that one, McComb?
2: I was, yeah.
0: It was 2004. No, 05
2: five.
0: Tournament.
2: That was 2005.
0: So oh, look at that. I remember that. 05, you guys
2: you
0: lost.
2: Those dates.
0: You guys lost to NC State.
2: Yep.
0: In Worcester, and then the following year you lost to George Mason.
3: You guys got popped by San Diego.
1: Who's you guys?
2: UConn? Nope, never.
1: UConn.
2: Are you guys, never.
1: You didn't go to UConn.
2: Doesn't matter.
1: How do you go to you guys?
2: Here we go.
0: Well, here we go.
2: Here we go with this.
0: He's a.
2: Did you play for the Dodgers? I don't know. What are you, Dodgers family?
0: Yeah, you're both a bunch of star bleepers, so that's why you're
1: say
0: sort
1: like
0: of
1: hang on that team. I got just like
0: riding them.
1: God forbid I want to see Ohtani in the World Series. Like, well, what a bad guy.
0: Well, Ohtani gets dropped to sixth in the lineup. Yeah,
2: I know. He's not even a star anymore.
0: Which is,
2: so,
0: I mean, that's it. He's cashed.
1: Good point.
0: Ohtani is cashed.
1: He's junked now. Yeah.
0: But the Dodgers don't look good. Is it too many baseball games that they've played these last few years? Is it catching up with them the way it does? I believe it does in the NHL after you go on a Stanley Cup run. You bring back the same team. I think it happened to the Bruins in 2012.
2: Yeah.
0: I believe in that. Does it happen in baseball? Are we seeing that right now?
1: Maybe.
0: They're just tired? They've run out of gas?
2: Crazy.
0: They look like a team that's run out of gas. Brewers are getting them at the right time.
1: If these two teams play 20 times, how many times would the Dodgers
0: You're play? Getting beat by Jake Effenbowers. You should be embarrassed, L.A.
1: Yep.
0: Embarrassed with that stacked roster. But it's dead. It's over. Congratulations, Felger. Congratulations, Trenny. Your baseball team is going to the World Series.
1: Ew.
2: It makes for a fascinating offseason, too. How do you pound the table for a salary cap if it's Brewers, Rays, or Brewers, Guardians
0: I think
2: in the World Series.
0: We're in a lose-lose. Dodgers get there, and it's like, we need the salary cap. And now the Brewers will get there, and people say, well, what's the big deal? You can do a salary cap. It's a model.
2: Yep.
0: You don't need to have all that money to win. Listen, this thing was over as soon as the big market teams and big market owners like John Henry started pushing for this, and he is most certainly pushing for it. Don't let him fool you. Don't let his silence make you think that he isn't, because he most certainly is.
1: Shame.
0: Starting to have a couple conversations about those season tickets. On the home front. You know, on the home front.
2: Oh, okay. Laying the foundation. Yeah,
0: laying the foundation.
2: Yep.
0: For the season tickets.
1: that will work well for me.
0: What?
2: No, you
0: T-Bone was in my ear. I couldn't
1: if I had those discussions at home for that, we're going to buy season. Nah, no, we're not.
2: That's it. The no foundation.
1: End of discussion. Yep. End of discussion.
0: Why?
1: I don't have any vote.
0: You have no vote?
1: No vote.
0: Oh.
1: I don't. Yeah.
0: Sorry.
1: Sorry.
0: Do need to find out
1: do
0: about
1: not
0: the
1: like confrontation.
0: I do want to find out about the lockout implications, though.
2: I know. They just hold your money. My guess would be they would just hold your money.
1: Yeah. They'd hold your money. They'd keep the interest, and they would credit you the next year. And they would make money during the lockout. It's exactly what's going to happen.
0: Can't have that. Can't have that, especially as a new season ticket holder.
2: Yeah.
0: I want to feel welcome.
1: Well, can you say that? Can you say that as I sign, as I want to buy 5 tickets, that I want this out? If there's a lockout, I want my money back. And if not, it's a no deal.
0: No deal. Let's do it. Well, or can you just pay after you know there's no lockout?
2: Right.
1: Right.
2: Hold my spot. I got you.
1: Here's the card. Charge it day one of the real year.
2: Yeah,
0: I have no problem with that.
2: Right.
0: That feels okay.
1: Right.
0: That feels legitimate.
1: Right, right, right.
0: Acceptable. All right, 617-779-0985.
2: How'd the foundation go? You feel good about
0: Pretty positive.
2: Oh, all right.
0: I'm not going to lie. Went well.
2: Is that stuff causing the crumbling foundations in like certain parts of the state?
1: What?
2: Well, the stuff that's causing like the crumbling foundations.
1: What's that at?
2: All across like the state.
0: Crumbling foundation? I don't know anything about that.
2: All right. All right. Oh, sorry.
1: Are you hitting waves?
2: Sorry,
1: like
2: read
1: waves,
2: a book.
1: Erosion?
2: I don't know.
1: Read a book? Well, Beatles one, it said cement. The state is made of cement. Cement doesn't last forever.
0: It doesn't last forever. Cement is not a forever product, my man.
1: Yeah.
0: You think it lasts forever?
1: No. No.
0: I mean, what's
1: building, this building's going to fall at some point, huh?
2: Thought we're in trouble.
1: Seems like it's well built. I mean, you just got enough pylons in the freaking garage. You can't park a car, three of them, in there, but they got a mark for it. What a ridiculous parking setup here.
0: It says standard reinforced concrete engineered for about 50, anywhere between 50 and 100 years. Base service life, 50 years. That's what we're looking at. Nice. It doesn't last forever. Nice. And it doesn't stay perfect for the for 50 years, right?
1: Right.
0: So if you get a building that's like 40 years old and it's made of concrete, you probably have some problems at that point.
1: Yep.
0: You probably got a little bit of moisture coming in there. You know? I think that's just something you gotta recognize, especially when it's when we were talking about stadiums.
1: Call Mike Albert.
0: And the lifespan of stadiums. Like, you know, if they're not really maintained to a very high degree, they start falling apart, man. They do. They don't stay nice forever.
2: You said that one down in Nashville. They didn't That's take care
1: dump.
2: Of that one.
1: The dump.
0: It is crappy.
1: Like, look at they just replaced all the seats last year. Remember we were watching it during Tuesdays. They replaced sections of seats. Place is shiny. It's amazing.
0: 617-779-0985. We're waiting on Bert Breer for a minute here. Jared's in Plymouth. What do you know about the Red Sox ticket thing?
4: Beetle, I've had tickets for 11 seasons now. Okay. Tell you the first, they're very flexible now with payment. You can pay up front immediately in November.
0: Not doing that.
4: Or you can do a payment plan, which is what I do.
0: I like that.
4: But here's the thing. So when they did, when COVID had a missing year, they gave you the option of getting refunded and they'd still hold your tickets. Or if you let them keep your money, I believe they gave you a credit with like an additional 20% for the next season off of those tickets. So they made it a little worthwhile to let you keep their money. The last little bit is they integrate the tickets with a third party seller. So if you're thinking about getting them, I've always joked that I pay the Red Sox for the privilege of reselling their tickets for them. So I do that for 90% of my tickets now. But they've definitely made it a far more easier experience than in years past. Otherwise, I've always said it's the most toxic relationship I've been in because I know I should give them up.
0: Yep.
4: Wasting most of my time spending thousands of dollars to then just make thousands of dollars.
0: Yeah.
4: One thing to keep in mind, though, is you will be 1099'd by those independent third-party sellers. So, but I enjoy it. I keep them. I basically break even every year. And if there's a lockout, they'll probably offer a similar option. Although, granted, they won't be making any money, so they might not give you that.
0: Right.
4: And then lastly, on the salary cap, I don't think there should be a salary cap. I think there should be a salary floor. Candidly, I think salary caps have led to the advent of way too much analytics in all of our sports. And baseball, it's obviously on steroids, and it'll just get even worse. So there you go.
0: I like all your takes, Jared. Salary floor, much better than a salary cap, but that's not what these greedy owners want. They want the reasons to spend less. You certainly aren't looking for reasons to spend more. I like everything he had there. The 1099 is okay. You're only paying taxes on what you're making, on the profits. Right? What you take in and what you send out. Jared's a hell of a salesman. He's got really a lot of positive things there. All right, is Bert nearby? What's the deal?
1: He is. We got to do headlines.
0: All right, we're going to do headlines. We'll be right back.
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1: Oh,
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2: All right, Patriots set to practice today a little after 2 o'clock. Troy Aikman in an interview today talking about his future in the broadcast booth and relationship with Joe Buck, saying, I'll broadcast through this season and I'll be a free agent at the end of the year and kind of see what happens. I'm looking forward to whatever the rest of the season does hold and the Super Bowl and all that and where my next landing spot may be. Thursday Night Football, Seahawks visit the Broncos, kickoff 8:15. Celtics cruising to a 114-93 win over the Hornets in preseason action last night. Jason Tatum with a team-high 19 points. We'll talk with Celtics head coach Joe Mazzulla coming up in the noontime hour right here on Zolak and Bertram. Brewers taking a 3-0 series lead, as you just heard, over the Dodgers, thanks to a 6-2 win. New England Revolution with a 3-2 win over FC Cincinnati, and the Bruins are off tonight. 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I'm Tim McConnell, Boston Soul for Sports 98.5, the Sports Center. Your next update in 30 minutes.

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1: Game plan was great.
0: The players.
1: I would want him to be a runner like Mahomes.
0: The players.
1: That is a massive, massive mistake.
0: And each other.
1: I think about it the more I'm fine.
0: Zolak and Bertrand, the Sports Hub.
2: Big lift.

0: Bert Breer is with us here on Zolak and Bertrand. He's brought to you by your New England Chevy dealers and the Chevy Silverado, where dependability comes standard. Bert, you don't mind if you just jump into the fray here, right? We've got a lot of crazy stuff going on.
1: All good.
0: Thoughts
1: all good.
0: On concrete, historical concrete, the Brewers saving the baseball season. And
2: McCullough thinks the whole state's falling apart.
0: Well, apparently
1: how'd
0: he's right.
1: Come up?
0: Apparently he's right. Buck and Aikman's in the mix, for sure.
1: Yeah.
0: We're talking about that. Breer is hot on that topic. He's very intrigued by it, as we all are.
1: I just saw the quote, which, like, you know, it's not a denial at all. And you said to me, like, I haven't heard it, so you said to me, like, it's less dramatic.
0: It sounds less dramatic than it reads, but I think the message comes through, which is they're done.
1: Yeah.
0: Yeah.
1: Which is crazy, because I think that they are the best. Like, I think of all the broadcast teams, I think Troy is honest the way he talks about teams. He has the respect of all of the teams and the coaches and the players to the point where...
0: Except Bill Belichick.
1: Well, he can be critical of them. And I think Joe's the best at what he does. You know, like, so, yeah, that's too bad. I don't think that we're better off for having those two split up, because obviously those two have done it together for a long time. Both are individually really good at what they do, and obviously they've had good chemistry over the years.
0: Here's what Aikman said this morning in Dallas.
3: Are these reports true, and what's going on?
4: Well, I think there's probably a time and a place to for all that to be discussed. I don't know if now's the time. I don't know that it's hard to figure out kind of what's happened, but you know, I'll broadcast through this season, and I'll be a free agent at the end of the year and kind of see what happens. But I'm looking forward to whatever the rest of this year does hold, and with the Super Bowl and all that, and where my next landing spot might be.
1: Yeah, it sounds like Troy's pretty matter of fact, you know. Yeah. It's too bad. That's too bad, because I think Troy's the very best as an analyst. I think Joe's the very best as a play-by-play guy. They're both good guys, too, I would say. Like, so just sort of sucks to see
2: that. Did Joe stab him in the back or no?
1: Like, I don't know. They're both making a lot of money, and I think the easy thing to deduce, and I'm not a media reporter, so it's not like I've dug into this, but the easy thing to deduce is, like, if two guys are making $18 million a year, like, and ESPN has made the cuts that they've made over the last few years, is it possible that somebody up high who is answering to shareholders said, you can have one or the other, but you can't have both? You know?
2: Yeah.
1: I mean, it's possible, right?
2: Like,
1: if they're negotiating the contracts, and the negotiations are at a certain point, and it's just, and look, the league has its thumb on the scale on these things, too. Like, I mean, the league is very much involved in, like, who is on these games, because the reason they poached these two from Fox was initially to get in the Super Bowl rotation, because the NFL is obviously very protective of the Super Bowl itself and feels like there needs to be certain types of broadcast teams on it, which is why ESPN was compelled to pay what they did, which changed the market, by the way, right? But that's why ESPN was compelled to pay what they did to steal those guys from Fox, was because they felt like it would get them in the Super Bowl rotation, and it did.
0: It worked. Tommy's in Natick on concrete today. Tommy.
5: Hey, I heard you guys talking about that concrete thing earlier.
0: Yeah.
5: Remember back when the Big Dig was going on?
0: Sure.
5: You know, they were
1: pouring, like, my entire childhood.
0: Yeah.
5: Yeah, it lasted a long time. They were pouring a ton of concrete and cement and stuff, you know, from just about every place in Massachusetts just to supply the Big Dig.
0: Yeah.
5: So a lot of the building contractors in Mass that were building houses and things during that time, you know, they had a hard time, you know, getting concrete for the foundations. So they went to a couple of companies that were out of state. I think one of them was in Connecticut. And it ended up that the company in Connecticut that was supplying a lot of the cement and concrete wasn't either mixing it the right way or had some, like, sort of foreign objects or things like in the cement itself. And there was, like, a big lawsuit that paid out into some sort of a fund in Massachusetts that homeowners can apply for, like, remediation if they were, you know, a victim of that.
0: Tommy, why am I not surprised that that came out of Connecticut? Why am I not surprised one bit that that happened? That tracks.
3: Connecticut.
0: Figures.
3: Pathetic.
0: Let's go to Neil in Hudson. Neil.
6: Hey, guys, I didn't think I'd get on once you guys had
0: this is important. It's an important issue, and it deserves attention.
6: So listen.
1: I'll step aside for...
6: So, the reason that all the aqueducts and everything from Rome have lasted thousands of years is not only did they mix volcanic ash, but the key was they mixed limestone into it. So as the lime melts with water, it fills in the cracks in the concrete and self-repairs. So they built self-repairing concrete 2,000 years ago that we can't do today.
0: Yeah, they knew what they were doing. Now, you tear down the stadium after 25 years. You're like, that's it. Take it down. Things falling apart. It's junk. What a dump. They're tearing down stadiums left and right.
7: New one.
0: Gary, speaking of Connecticut, here's Gary in Connecticut on Zoe and the Dodgers. Hey, Gary.
8: Hey, how's it going, guys? Zoe, how can you be associated with Boston sports and root for L.A. to win anything? I mean...
2: I don't attach the city to it.
8: When it comes to super teams, the only dynasties I like are the teams that I'm rooting for. So that'd be like rooting for the Chiefs when they were honing in on our legacy.
2: I lived it with the Bradys, the Brady years.
1: I actually think there are reasons to root for the Dodgers, just that in that like it's ownership that is investing into their team and putting pressure on other teams and ownership groups to do this.
0: Yeah, I'll give Gary a reason. They paid for Mookie Betts when John Henry wouldn't.
2: Yeah.
0: Sorry that I like that.
2: Yeah.
0: They have Shohei Ohtani, who's my favorite player in baseball.
1: Yeah. Right.
2: I want to watch Ohtani in the World Series. I want to watch Mookie Betts. I want to watch their pitchers. Yes. I want the super teams.
1: When your team does something cheap, you know it when you saw it, you want that player to go succeed somewhere else because it'll make your owner look bad for being cheap with that player, and maybe it won't happen again.
0: Well, also because you feel like the player deserves success and you want the player to just prove his former team wrong. I've always wanted Bogarts and Betts and anybody that leaves over money to prove the Red Sox wrong.
2: There's no bigger attachment to Tom Brady, and he went elsewhere and won.
0: And we rooted for him.
2: Yeah.
0: To prove the Patriots wrong.
2: I love watching the Kobe Lakers. I love watching the Kobe Lakers and their three-peats. Like, I love that. Well, I played for the Patriots. We were watching the Cowboys.
0: By the way, I will never root for the Lakers, though. That's gross. No. To go back to Gary's point, he says L.A. I have no hatred for any of the teams in L.A. outside of the Lakers. The other ones, it's not an L.A. thing like it is with New York. The Dodgers don't offend anybody.
1: No, the L.A.
0: The Clippers don't offend anybody. Yeah, the football teams there don't offend anybody.
2: They're a different conference.
1: It's a Lakers-Celtics thing. I also think, to Zoe's point, like, everybody says they want parity. Everybody says they want the leagues to be even. But you know what they actually tune in for? Is the super team. Yeah. Is the superstars. Yeah. Like, that's what the numbers show you. Like, everybody says one thing on this, right? Like, oh, I want the little guy to come up and play. Okay, great. Then tune in. Well, you didn't tune in. You tuned in when the super team was in the finals.
2: Golf.
1: In the
2: I need Tiger Woods to golf. To watch golf. Like, that's...
1: Right.
2: Yeah.
1: That's what it is.
2: That's what I am.
1: That's the reality of it.
2: All right. Nothing to do with the city.
0: Let's talk some football, Bert. Let's do that. Let's talk about the Patriots and A.J. Brown.
1: No more concrete.
0: But, concrete's never far from the conversation.
2: Slime stone things.
1: I wasn't expecting that coming in.
0: This is what the program is, and we're happy that you're always willing to adapt. We'll talk about A.J. Brown and his potential return with Bert right after this.
9: Zoe and the Beatles.
2: All right, folks, talking about joint pain. 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
17: While you're working, so are they. If you can call sitting around talking about sports, work.
0: Okay, so what are we talking about here?

0: A.J. Brown was on the practice field yesterday, was moving well. This is 35 days post-injury in Seattle that he was out there on the field making those moves, making those cuts around the bags. Bert, are we going to see A.J. Brown on the field this weekend?
1: I think in some form you will. I don't know if it's going to be 60 snaps. You know, obviously, I think you have to take into account that they play 4 days later. There's a recovery to that. There's also like a football conditioning aspect to it. So, you know, I do think like the lack of recovery time on the back end is makes it, I think, like it just makes it a little iffier, you know, on how you're going to handle it. But I think the idea is to get him out there and get him at least some action.
2: So there's a chance he could probably play this weekend. Say he does swell up a little bit and is a little sore on Monday. Hold him out Thursday, get him to 10 days.
1: I mean, I don't know. I think the idea is to just play him through. Okay. and to have him in a position to play against the Bears also. That's just my read on it.
2: It's like the perfect 2 weeks to really sort of get back into it without being the 60 snaps.
1: And I mean, look, like I think he's exceeded expectations as far as how quickly he's healed. So that's good.
0: Okay. Also a fast healer, much like Travion Henderson.
1: Everyone's a fast healer.
0: Fast healer.
1: The reporter, like, have you ever heard reporting that says that somebody's a slow healer?
2: It's
1: like
2: Red Sox.
1: This would normally be a 4 week thing, but you know, like he's kind of slow on that, so we're gonna give him six. Like initially, that's the initial reporting.
0: Fast healer. He's very.
1: Yeah. So anyway, but I would say like this is one you do have to be careful with because it's the sort of injury that recurs, you know. So like to some degree, you just have to monitor it and be careful with it.
0: I would accept that this is going to be a thing he deals with all year.
1: Yeah.
0: It's not going to go away. It's not going to feel better. It's going to suck. Day after game will be brutal for him. It's probably not feeling great today.
1: Yeah.
0: But that's just something they've got to deal with. And limit his practice time and get him ready to play on game days. And have him give them what he's got. I said earlier, it's really important for him to play, and for the team, to play as many games as he possibly can this year, given what the team gave up, what they're paying him, whatever the future is for him. The Patriots and both A.J. Brown should be really motivated to have him out there.
1: Yeah.
0: Get him going. And so the idea of holding him out this weekend in the Bears, I'm totally against. If he can give you 15, 20 snaps, you should take it.
1: And I think, like also, Vrabel's got good experience with this. I just looked it up to make sure I have my dates right. But DeAndre Hopkins was somebody that he was with in Houston. And so then they brought him in to Tennessee in 2023. And if you remember, like, one of the reasons the Patriots were in that one, and one of the reasons that they didn't bring him here was because at that point of his career, DeAndre Hopkins, like, had a hard time practicing, you know? And, like, so to properly manage him, they actually, like, wouldn't practice him during the week. And Vrabel's always been, I'd say, like, that's one big difference between him and Belichick. Like, he has always been amenable to making those allowances for veteran players and being able to work with them and getting them through the year. So I think that's part of the equation, too. Remember, like, this is a guy with a degenerative knee condition, A.J. Brown is, you know? So, like, I think you were going to have to be careful with him to begin with, and now even more so.
0: All right, 617-779-0985. Do you think that A.J. Brown's absence has made Drake May a better quarterback?
1: Sure, because it takes away the crutch of, like, having that out there where you can throw a contested ball up to him, and even when you're wrong, like, he can make you right type of thing. Yeah, I think, like, with Drake, it's, again, the highs and lows, and, like, I mean, the way this guy's been judged here over the course of the last 5 weeks, it's been a freaking roller coaster. And, like, I just think there's a process to playing quarterback in the league the way that, you know, the way that, like, a Mahomes now plays quarterback, you know, like, versus where he was. There's a process it takes to get there. And so this idea that, like, I mean, I've heard people use the term out of the woods. That couldn't be it's so stupid to say stuff like that. Like, it's just like, oh, is he out of the woods? Is he out of the woods? Is he out of the woods? It's like, no, because he's going to face a challenge in week 8 or week 10 or whatever it is that, like, where he's going to have a bad game, and then the conversation is going to reverse itself back. And you just have to accept, like, when you have a young quarterback, that this is part of the deal, that they're going to work through bumps, and there's going to be challenges that he hasn't. There's going to be a challenge some week where it's like maybe he looks like crap, and you live with that because that's part of having a really talented young guy at the position, you know? I just think, like, you know, It's the way the sport is in general in this country is that like every week is a referendum on everything. And like that's what makes it great. Yeah, and that's what keeps us employed.
0: Bert.
1: I know, but that's just not the way that position is developed generally. You know? You know what I mean?
0: All right. Well, we're still gonna treat it like that anyway, just for fun. So is he out of the woods?
1: I think there are good signs. Like I honestly, so there's one play, and I don't think anybody would pick this play out, but I wrote about it on Monday, and I think it's a one that's like indicative of his growth. And so it was the post nearly, I think the game was already way out of hand, but the post to Kyle Williams, what was it, 40? He didn't score in it, but it was like 48, 49 yards, something like that, right? Like, and on the play, Drake like successfully distributed the protection. He got the protection set up. And because he was able to do that, he knew where his help was. He knew where he could move in the pocket. And he was able to buy himself extra time, which allowed him to see that the post safety, there was no post safety in the coverage, which is why he pulled the trigger and threw the ball to Kyle Williams, because he knew there wasn't a safety back there who would have had that covered. And it's just like a little sign of like where they are and what they're trying to do with him, in that, again, we've been, and I think that there's advantages to both ways of doing it, you know, like, but this is sort of the advantage to the way I think that like Josh McDaniels and that system, the way that they bring up quarterbacks is that, all right, like if you can make the mic point and you can distribute the protection correctly, well, within that now, like it, now you're not guessing where your help is. Now you're not, because you're the one who said it. So you're the one who said it. So now you've got that extra second in the pocket, which buys you the time to notice the safety isn't there and get the ball downfield to Kyle Williams. So to me, like that's a real sign of growth with him, and a real sign that, you know, what they're teaching him is working. Now, again, there were points in that game where he had so much time, and that's a credit to, you know, it's a credit to the offensive line. It's a credit to the guys game planning it, and you know, and McDaniels and Marone, and having a good plan for Max Crosby and all of that. But you know, I don't know that everything that he did in that game necessarily translates based on the amount of time he had to operate back there.
0: Well,
1: that's the one I was talking about.
0: Yeah, okay. There's really good news for the Patriots overall, and that is the strength of schedule the rest of the way is one of the worst in the league, meaning it's really easy. By some metrics, 29th in the NFL for remaining strength of schedule. Did the Pats' schedule just get easy again? And the advantage that we believe the Patriots have week in and week out over the rest of the league, I would like to talk to Bert Breer about how stupid the NFL has become. How stupid people are in this league. And I'm sure that's a topic he loves to get into. We'll do it coming up right after this.
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4: 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Celtics cruising to a 114-93 win over the Hornets in preseason action last night. Jason Tatum with a team-high 19 points. We'll talk with Celtics head coach Joe Mazzulla coming up in less than an hour here on Zolak and Bertrand. Major League Baseball, game 3 of the ALCS today at 1 o'clock with the Rays visiting the Guardians. That series tied up at 1. And then at 8, the Brewers try and complete the sweep against the Dodgers. New England Revolution with a 3-2 win over FC Cincinnati last night, and the Bruins are off. 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

0: Bert's here, so there's food today. The guy's undefeated.
1: You're welcome. Well, I'm not undefeated anymore. There was the one special season that we had.
0: It's a special run, though. You know, it's like the Dodgers. This is from, these beverages are delightful.
1: Yeah, they are.
0: Thank you to First Watch in Woburn. 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
2: It's good. 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
0: $1 million. There you go. $1 million bacon. Very, you could pair that with a $1 million Bloody Mary.
1: Yep.
0: So be on the...
1: The drinks are maple the winner, bacon. Though. The drinks maple. Are the real winner.
0: Oh, it's awesome. So be on the lookout for First Watch's revolving seasonal menu. It follows the position of the sun.
2: Mm. Wow.
0: Oh, really wow. In tune with things. And, of course, fresh ingredients. First Watch in Woburn. Now open daily from 7 a.m. until 2:30. 7 a.m.
2: They should make a drink called the Solar Glare.
0: Oh.
2: Because of this time of year.
0: That's right.
2: Yeah.
0: Yep. So thank you again to First Watch. Appreciate that.
2: Yeah.
0: Bert Breer is with us here in our Town Fair Tire Studios. Why is the league so stupid, Bert? What's going on in this league?
1: I'm doing a massive story on game management and this week. Like I've talked to a ton of people and you know, it's interesting because even in the game, like I think you could pick apart some of the decision making, even like in games that weren't lost. You know, I like Joe Brady at the end of the Buffalo Los Angeles game, like should he have bled the clock more? You know, I think people are more in tune to this than ever before. And obviously there's a ton of scrutiny on every one of the decisions. I think a huge piece of the problem is that there are so many people involved right now. And as I've talked to head coaches this week, you know, I've said, ideally, how many people are in your ear on this? He said, one, maybe two. Now, I want to give you guys, like, I'll give you guys this. I thought this was really interesting because I think this illustrates it, right? So this is an example from a few years ago that I wrote in the story. I'll just read it to you guys. There was a moment in a game where the complexity of an NFL game management apparatus came to a head. The clock was ticking. The offense had time to run one more play as it hustled to the line. The coordinator was in the booth, prepared to call a play with two outbreaking routes and instruct the quarterback to take one of the two or fire the ball into the third row. Either way, a game-winning field goal attempt was coming. Then the voices started chiming in. From the headset, from the other coaches in the booth, tick, tick, tick. The call got in, but it came in late. The operation on the field, as a result, was rushed. The center snapped the ball early. The quarterback fumbled it. The defense recovered. The game was lost. The head coach was furious. A few days later, another assistant coach stuck up for the coordinator, explaining to the boss the chaos that had ensued up above the action. And I have another coach who said to me, and hold on, I'll pull it up, but it is a real problem, and I think it's a problem that like goes all the way up to ownership, right? So this is a head coach who said this to me the other day. He said, yeah, it's chaos. The coordinator's got to have discipline. I mean, it is effing chaos. It's like everyone shut the F up. Florio had a good

0: and are listening to the headsets in their suite. Yeah, more owners than you think do that. And it's created problems in the past. If you remember, there was the situation where Kyle Shanahan left the Brown staff with Mike Pettine was the head coach. And part of it was the general manager at the time, Ray Farmer, was up there with the headset. And if you guys remember, they got in trouble for that, right? Like, well, part of it was that they had access to the headsets up in the suite, the GM sitting with the owner. I think, so here's the owner involvement of this. I think, me personally, I think the reason that there are two reasons why owners are this into analytics, okay? Number one, they all want to be known as like the Microsoft of football, right? They all want to be known as the forward thinking, all that, right? Number two is it makes the game accessible to them the same way like PFF grades makes it accessible to you, like to people listening, to media who aren't actually talking to the people, to the coaches and all of them. It makes it more accessible. Do I know how my right guard played on Sunday? Probably not, but I can pull up a PFF grade and now I can have a take on it, right? Mm-hmm. That's sort of the idea. And so I think for owners, it's the same thing. It's, well, I can't, it's hard for me to sit down. If I'm a businessman, it's hard for me to sit down and talk with my offensive coordinator about a scheme on Sunday. But it's easy for me to read an Excel spreadsheet that the analyst is producing on how things actually went. And I think it's seeped into decision-making where, I mean, it's a job security thing for a lot of guys, right? Like where it's like, well, it's a lot easier for me to explain this to the owner if I just go with like what the analytics said. So you have all this information floating around and all this information coming in and all this stuff. And how do you... The key isn't having the information. The key is synthesizing it. The key is, like, how do I use it? And I actually think, like, here, like, the Patriots have a good system of it because they have all the information, and that's Stretch, right?
1: Right.
0: They have all the information.
1: And Mike only says he listens to Stretch. That's the only guy in his ear.
0: Right. And so what it is, so here's the advantage that you don't see, right? And this is the way it was in Tennessee, and I assume that's the way it is. This is the way it is here. Stretch says to Mike on second down, like, I think we're going for it on fourth down here. Mike relays to Josh, you got four downs.
2: Gotcha.
0: And so there's stuff like that that goes into the game that you don't, it isn't as apparent as like what we're seeing at the end of games, but there's all kinds of that information coming in. And it's like how you distill it. And the head coaches I talked to last week about this all say, like, well, I'm like, how many voices should be in your ear? It's like one, max two, right? And it's either one and a, and there are different ways to do it, you know, like, but it's either one or two. It's, you know, either you have the one, right? Like who, then you got to choose. Do you want the analytics guy who's got the numbers or do you want the football coach? Either way, that person, like, is usually up above, right? Some have two because they want both. They want both perspectives. But, like, most of the coaches I've talked to said that's the max that you should be listening to. And I always think back to Super Bowl 49 and Bill staring at the Seahawks sideline and the stories that you heard from the coaches that, like, Bill was not listening to any of them. You know what I mean? Like, and then, like, it didn't matter what any of the coaches were saying in the headset. Bill was not listening to any of them. Yeah. He was staring at the Seahawks sideline. And so, like, I think it's just, you know, I had a coach yesterday tell me, like, this is similar to what's happening in the business world. It's like, is this... All this information that we're getting, we keep getting new stuff every year, but is it functional yet?
1: Right.
0: Does it work yet? And he brought up, like, I guess I didn't even know about this, but do you guys, like, well, I guess Walmart had a big round of layoffs, and it was because they had figured out how to put robots in their warehouses, right? So we're going to have robots do some of the stuff in the warehouses, so we're going to fire all of these people because it's cheaper for us to have the robots.
1: That's always a brilliant move.
0: And then the robots screwed everything up. And
3: really?
0: And it wound up...
3: You're kidding me.
0: And it wound up costing all... But the point he was making was, like, he was like, you know, you see something like that happen, it's like, it's because the technology wasn't right. Now, it's obvious because it's robots, right? But it's like, it's the same thing with all of these numbers. Like, okay, like, we have all these numbers and we want to use them, but are we ready to use them yet? Instead of it just being 15 different people on the headset shouting their own thoughts or their own numbers that they dug up during the week.
3: All right. Does this offer the Patriots a massive advantage over the rest of the league that they are a team that generally doesn't do the stupid stuff?

0: He does. I think that they are a team that have proven they don't do dumb stuff. And it doesn't mean they're perfect. I just think they're better than most.
1: I also think, look. Do I think McVay or Shanahan or Reed or any... If the whole thing was...
0: Bill, we just saw McVay have some questionable decisions over the weekend.
1: Right, but what's his track record?
0: Questionable decisions? He had one in the NFC title game.
1: How many of them, like over 10 years, has he had?
0: I don't know. Enough that I don't think he's elite in this regard. I think he's a great football coach. I don't know that in the game management time stuff that he's elite. Andy Reid, famously, really bad at it for a long stretch
1: McVay
0: of time
1: had
0: in his
1: stretch,
0: career.
1: You know that, right?
0: What's that?
1: McVay had stretch.
0: I know. I bet he wishes he had him back.
1: Well, he has. I mean, anyway, he had stretch for a year. I would say this. Like, I think if you're talking about one of the separators, then yeah, it could be one of the separators for sure. Like, I don't know. Like, Bill used to say what Jimmy Johnson told Bill, and this story became famous. Like, there's only like 10 teams that you're competing against, and I think that group of 10 teams now can change year to year, you know? And this is like one of the things that probably separates you from the pack, in that like there's all this new information out there and who's using it effectively. And I mean, look, like that doesn't mean that the Patriots can't do something dumb and make a mistake too. A lot of times it's like the point of the game it happens and whether or not it costs you. You know, like there are lots of examples.
0: All right. Well, hey, Stretch, I hope you're listening. Bert doesn't believe in you to the degree that I do. I just want to declare that. So, love Stretch, love Rabes.
1: It's important.
0: I think they're smart guys.
1: Look, it's important. It's important.
0: Positive Beetle.
1: But I will say this. Like, I mean, that idea that floated around in this market, like of like everybody else is stupid, was like fingernails on a chalkboard for me, because it was like, Mike Tomlin's not a bad football coach. John Harbaugh's not a bad football coach. And it's just like there's so much scrutiny on these guys, but...
2: Who's Dan Quinn's guy?
1: Huh? It was Dave Carr. I think that one was the quarterback. I think that one was 100% the quarterback. The quarterback laid on the ground for three seconds. Like I think you look at the way that DQ slammed his headset. That is not him. That is like... You'll never see him do that. He's like one of the most positive people I've ever been around. So like when that happens, you know, it's like, holy crap. Like something went really wrong there. And like I would go back 11 years. Kirk Cousins is one of the smartest players to play the position over the last 20 years. Kirk Cousins had a situation in a game, and this was with Washington in 2015, fourth year in the league. They're rushing to the line, and instead of spiking it, right? Instead of spiking it, he took a knee. I don't know if you guys remember that, but like, and the clock ran out, and it's just his brain locked. These are human beings out there, is the thing, you know. And so
3: that's not unquote.
0: Well, yeah, but the whole point of having coaches is that you help the human beings.
1: You do, but young guys do stupid things. Like, are you going to say Josh McDaniels doesn't know what he's doing because Drake May threw the ball into a team meeting in Seattle?
0: Like, no, I put that point squarely on
1: like
0: Drake.
1: I mean, that's coaching too. Like, so, like, it's just like, these kids are human beings. Jaden Daniels is in his third year in the league. Drake May is in his third year in the league. Like, dumb stuff is going to happen sometimes. You know what I mean? Like, so, I would say this too. I went to 25 camps this summer. There was no camp that did more game situations than the Washington Commanders. They were in 11-on-11 constantly. They actually, and this is the ironic thing of it, right? They were in 11-on-11 constantly because they were trying to get their coordinators ready to call it.
3: Bert, I still can't. Like,
1: it was call-up period after call-up period after call-up period. They ran the whole camp with a 38-second play clock because they wanted to get their guys, they wanted to make their guys sharp. You can do all of it. It's just... In a moment like this, like
3: what's
1: that,
3: what's the call in the huddle though? Like, it's throw it away.
1: And I think that's the bigger question.
0: This is so egregious.
1: It's really bad. It's really bad. But but the idea that like a young player didn't lock up in that situation, like I think it's the quarterback. I don't know.
0: I think it's getting worse. It's not getting better. They add more people. There's
1: and
0: too
1: I
0: many,
1: agree
0: as
1: with
0: you
1: that.
0: Said, you're writing about it. There's too many people. There
1: I
0: are
1: agree
0: too many
1: that.
0: Computers. It is the robots. It's the Walmart robots of the NFL is what's happening. They're just overloaded with too much, and they can't, you know, see the forest through the trees here and just make a nice, easy football decision of, hey, can't take a sack here. Got to make sure we stop the clock, no matter what we do.
1: Yep.
0: You know, throw the ball away if it's not there.
1: It's the point of diminishing returns. It's like when you have too much information. I was talking to an older coach earlier this week about this, and he said, you know, he's like, we did a couple things. He was like, I would assign one guy to look at all the situations, like to watch every game for in a given week and pluck out a dozen situations that you don't often see. And then we would meet on those. He's like, we would do our third down work, our red zone work, all of that. And then on Sunday, I had one guy I really trusted in my ear on game management, and that was it.
0: Bill and Ernie were elite. Vrabel and Stretch are really, really,
1: really good. Yep.
0: Better than the rest.
1: Yeah.
0: And so I also think that, coupled with the fact
1: that Stretch is excellent at it, no question.
0: The Pats schedule is about to get ridiculously easy. I don't know if you know this, Bert, but it's all the path is being paved for these 2026 Patriots. I'll give you a couple of rankings that are out there about the Pats the rest of the way. That's next.
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0: Zoe and I can go through the schedule for you if you'd like again, where we go win, loss, loss, loss, win, but really just win, win, win, win, win for the Pats right now.
1: A lot of W's. A
0: lot of W's left on this schedule. They're eating those W's. That's what the Pats are doing now. But we were looking at the power indexes.
1: Power.
0: Power. Seeing what the strength of schedule is. According to ESPN, the Patriots, to this point, have played the sixth strongest schedule in the NFL.
2: Yeah.
0: They say it's the sixth best schedule so far. You got to fix your mic there.
3: This is based on records through 5 weeks.
0: It's based on a lot of factors that go into their calculations. Okay. When I look at
3: more
0: it.
3: Numbers.
0: This is
3: more
0: in the,
3: numbers.
0: It's a lot of numbers that I really don't want to dig into and get bogged down in their power index. I'm just telling you that this is their analytics. This is what every team in the league is using, all these analytics. They say, ESPN, that is, say the Patriots have played the sixth most difficult schedule. The rest of the way, they rate their schedule as the 26th strongest schedule from here on out.
3: Okay, so like my question with that is, who's worse than you thought they would be?
0: On the Pats schedule?
3: Yeah. Who's worse?
1: Chargers.
3: The Chargers clearly are worse than we thought they would be.
0: The Packers are worse than we thought they would be. The Bears are dealing without Caleb Williams coming up next week.
3: They might have Caleb back. What if the Packers have Micah Parsons back?
0: I'm not afraid of Micah Parsons.
1: I think it's their offense.
4: How about the Bills?
0: The Bills are... I'm not putting them in that category. They're not. That's a loss.
3: They won at L.A.
0: Pats are going to lose that one. They're going to split with the Bills. Law of averages. They'll lose that one.
3: Do you think Kansas City's better than you thought they'd be?
0: Yep, they are.
3: Yep.
0: But we thought they'd be
3: maybe
0: good.
3: Denver, maybe, maybe Denver's a tick less than we thought they would
0: be. You're stealing all my answers, Bert. You're stealing them all. I was going to tell you, I don't think the Lions are as good as I thought they would be.
3: Their defense is an issue. Their defense is a mess right now. If they could get their offense is spectacular. Their defense is a problem.
0: I had the Chiefs as a loss on Monday night there, even if they were mediocre. I didn't have the Patriots winning there, and so it doesn't change anything for me. But there are games on this schedule that change for me. Bears, Packers, Lions, Chargers, Broncos. Those are five games I just named where I feel like it's changed a little bit. I'm not saying slam
3: Vikings
0: dunks.
3: Are maybe a little tougher than you
0: I
3: thought.
0: Think the Vikings are tougher, but I had that one as a loss when we picked the win losses earlier. Short week. We'll see what happens.
3: I mean, that defense is—they've allowed, I think, it's three touchdowns since halftime of week one.
0: Yeah, they've been stellar,
3: ridiculous
0: and
3: on defense.
0: They have a level of knowledge about what you do as a team, as the Pats, that impacts that game.
1: Sure,
0: but that's one measure. ESPN's Power Index saying the Pats have played the sixth most difficult schedule and will now play the 26th. If you go to NFL ELO, thank you to Joey the intern for introducing me to this website. It's NFELOapp.com. This is a nerd. This is a football nerd website.
3: What does that stand for?
0: I don't know. I don't know, but you go to this website and you're like, oh, this is the FanGraphs crowd of football. You go to NFELOapp.com and you go to the front page.
3: National
0: and it says,
3: Football. I don't know.
0: I don't know.
3: Yeah, I don't know.
0: Data-driven NFL predictions using advanced metrics, custom models, generating
4: picks. Hey, it's
0: on the
4: internet. Let's run with it, baby.
0: No, but this thing is sophisticated. Look at it.
3: I mean, the site does look pretty clean, T-Bone.
0: It is clean, and it is something. So I think this is also used by the gambling crowd as well. But going by their rankings, the
3: Joe Murray's on there a bunch.
0: Oh, yeah. I am. The Patriots so far have had the third most difficult schedule and third strongest schedule in the league to this point. They have the remaining schedule as the 29th ranked schedule the rest of the way. ESPN, 26th. NFELO has them at 29th. The metrics, the data, the models. Okay. They're doing a lot of modeling here, a lot of modeling. And the modeling is saying the Pats are over the hump. It is all downhill from here. They have they are flying down the mountain right now.
3: So, like, again, I don't know what the numbers are based on.
0: I know that they're very detailed and advanced.
4: NFELO's performance back test is updated weekly and available back to 2009.
0: So, thank you.
3: Wait a minute.
0: The back
3: test.
0: Wait
3: a minute.
0: That's a big deal.
3: Wait a minute. Two segments ago, we just spent time crushing analytics and crushing people who use the numbers, and now we're just blindly going to use another set of numbers?
0: I'm not making football decisions with my data. I'm not making any I'm not forming my in-game decisions with the data. I'm using it to fit my take, Bert. Those are very different things, and you should know that.
3: I'm not holding myself to the same standard that I'm holding everybody else to. Is what you're trying to say.
0: No, it's exactly what I'm saying. Correct. I don't abide by that.
3: Your laugh. Anyway, go ahead.
0: So it feels like they're catching a break here. We named five games off the top that are not what we thought they were. And, well, the data crowd says that it's true, that their schedule is not as hard as once thought.
3: Right, right. I mean, like, I think that that's, I don't know. I mean, like, do the Bears have Caleb? The Packers, like, looked really good. Do they look like a different team in a month? Because I think so much of this is about when you catch teams, right? Like, and when, and I think, like, I mean, you can look at it with the Patriots last year. Do the Patriots lose to the Raiders in December? No. But they caught them at the very beginning in Vrabel's first game, so the Raiders were able to get them there. So, like, so much of this, I think, you know, like, the Packers all of a sudden against a good Bears team looked like a different – and this is a Bears team that's, like, played well offensively with three different quarterbacks, and the Packers just stuffed them in a locker last weekend, right? So, like, now have the Packers turned the corner? Like, it's fair to ask that question. So, like, I think a lot of these, like, it's just sort of when you catch them. The Lions, like, I mean, do the Lions make a coaching change?
0: Oh,
3: you know what I mean? Like, not a head coaching change, but a Dan Campbell's safe, but like, but do they make a coordinator change? And maybe that changes the dynamic on that side of the ball. And they get Brian Branch and Kirby Joseph back at safety. So like, and their offense is already one of, if not the best offense in the league from a personnel standpoint. Like I don't know. I just look at like, when you're facing them, right? Like, when are you getting them and how healthy are they? And all that stuff plays in. And so, yeah, I'd say, like, it's fair to say that maybe that doesn't look like the gauntlet that it did. Mainly because there are holes on the schedule that weren't there before. Like, that Chargers game, like, that could be a Chargers team by then. If you look like what's ahead for them. So they go to Arrowhead this week. That could be 0-6. And then after that, they have, for a struggling offense, they play the Ravens, the Texans, and the Rams. So, like, you could be looking at 0-9 there.
1: So they hired Mike McDaniel.
0: I love that
1: and Adam
0: them.
1: Gase. So, Mike McDaniel and Adam Gase run the offense.
0: Let's grab headlines. We'll come right back for another segment with Bert.
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8: All right, Thursday night football tonight. We have the Seahawks visiting the Broncos. Kickoff is at 8:15. Celtics cruising to a 114-93 win over the Hornets in preseason action last night. Jason Tatum, a team-high 19 points. We'll talk with Celtics head coach Joe Mazzulla coming up in just a few minutes right here on Zolak and Bertrand. 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That series tied up at 1. And then at 8, the Brewers try and complete the sweep against the Dodgers. New England Revolution with a 3-2 win over FC Cincinnati. And the Bruins are off tonight. 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Your next update in 30 minutes.
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1: I want to happen to him what happened to you.
0: Happened. 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

0: Bert Breer with us on Zolak and Bertrand, 617-779-0985. Let's grab a couple of calls that have been waiting. Justin's in Connecticut. Hey, Justin.
1: Hey, how you guys doing?
0: Great.
1: All right. So it seems like McDaniels, with the injuries, has been going to the two tight end set, which has really been working for us. My big question is, with A.J. Brown and Matt Collins coming back, how do those rotations look?
2: It'd be predominantly three wide now. You bolster your receiving group, and let's not forget that Eli came back last week and finally was able to get a couple catches on the backside. I think there's more opportunities for him. They're not predominantly 12 personnel. He wants to get out of that, but I think it'll be good for him, Raritan, to get back and dose Henry there. But they have some combinations now where he can throw it to the tight end on the backside. Hooper had a bunch of catches like that a year ago.
3: Yeah, I think like the one thing is, correct me if I'm wrong here, Zoe, but I think to get Raritan on the field, you kind of have to be in 12 personnel most of the time, because Henry's going to play the more traditional inline position. Correct. That Raritan's probably not as ready to go at. Right,
2: injured down a receiver last week.
3: Yeah. Right, so if you're playing Raritan, that probably means you're taking the slot, whether that's Pop or Chisholm, off the field.
2: Right.
3: So like, there's like a little bit of like a give and take there too, as well. I think.
2: Yeah, you can balance that.
3: Yeah.
0: Alex is in Foxborough. Alex,
4: what's going on, guys? I got a question with AJ Brown coming back this week. Do we think that Drake May to AJ Brown connection will be there, or what should we expect?
3: I mean, I think there's two sides to it, right? Like, the chemistry probably won't be where it would be if he was healthy all the way through, but you know, like, there's also not a bunch of tape out on how the Patriots are going to deploy AJ Brown, so you're going to be able to do some things that maybe, you know, the Jets on Sunday, even the Bears on Thursday, haven't seen yet with AJ.
2: Right.
3: So I think there's two sides to that.
2: I wouldn't force it to him. I wouldn't force it. That's a good thing. We talked about that with Drake. Like, he doesn't just key on one guy. He'll throw it to anybody. That's how he had nine receivers in on the action last week. But I'd ease him into it. Just get back to the slants.
3: Yeah, I mean, it's obviously, like, I think it's got a chance to make a big difference, and like, it does allow for, and I think that's like, that was the case with all three teams that went out and got big time receivers, like in the AFC this year, which was, you know, like DJ Moore in Buffalo, and then Jalen Waddle in Denver too. Like, the idea for all three teams was, if you have a guy that can draw coverage that the defense has to pay attention to when you break the huddle, it's going to allow you to put the other guys in roles that are probably more commensurate to who they are as players.
2: Yep.
3: And it's also going to make things easier from a coverage standpoint on those guys.
0: All right, Bert. Any other final thoughts on everything going on with the Patriots at this point in time? They're getting Gonzalez back. They're getting healthier.
3: Look, I think they're playing really well. Like, the defense is better than I thought it would be. The edge is better than, and we didn't talk about that at all.
0: Akis.
3: But I mean, Akis and Ponder, like, which I didn't expect, like, that they would. I thought that was somewhere, I think I said this to you last week, I thought that was somewhere where they would have to add before the trade deadline. And I'm not saying they shouldn't, but I don't know if they have to, which means they've come a long way at that spot.
0: Do you think they will invest at the deadline? They'll be real players at the deadline?
3: I think they'll explore it. I mean, I think it's sort of, it's what's out there. I mean, would you go get Khalil Mack?
2: Oh,
0: I would not be against that.
3: Right. Like, so, like, there could be opportunities like that, like, sitting out there.
0: What would that cost?
3: I mean, if you, like, the real pie in the sky thing is, like, would you put together a package to try to get Jeffrey Simmons out of Tennessee?
2: Jesus Christ,
3: that would probably include, like, do you ship Barmore down there or something like that?
0: Do they,
3: like,
0: want to deal?
2: Like, Barmore to
0: do
2: two.
0: They want to deal with Vrabel?
3: And probably, that's probably, that might be a bridge too far for that.
0: So I was going to say, would they do anything to help Vrabel? No. That feels...
3: Probably not.
0: Okay.
3: Probably not. But, I mean, like, that would be something, like, if you're talking about a guy that they know. And it's interesting because, like, you do... I think those conversations are happening more now. Like, for example, like, the Titans aren't shopping Simmons, but that doesn't mean they're not going to get phone calls on him. That doesn't mean somebody couldn't blow him away. The Chargers aren't shopping Derwin James. I think they could wind up shopping Khalil Mack because he's at the end of his career. The Chargers aren't shopping Derwin James, but could you find a way to get him out of there? Maybe you could. You know, like, so those are the sorts of things that I think you should be looking at. Miami might not deal with you, but, like, Chop Robinson is an interesting edge rusher who has shown real high-end ability, and they got to make a decision on his option after this year. Is that somebody that you would you know, at least take a swing on and see if Miami would be willing to listen. You know, there are things like that that I think you're at least kind of dipping your toe in the water on. Now, the question becomes, like, when you're looking at the draft pick thing, and this is kind of, they weren't the Marvin Harrison race at all. And I think, you know, part of it is, well, you already gave up a first-round pick for A.J. Brown. You're already down a first-round pick in 2028. So, like, how far are you going to be willing to go and take a big swing when you already have that knowledge that your base of draft picks has been depleted a little bit?
0: All right, Bert.
2: Real quick here.
0: Yeah, what do you got?
2: Any chance Ohio State loses down in Bloomington?
0: Geez.
2: Yeah, Bloomington. Indiana's got Ohio State at home.
3: It's a good game. It should be. I think it's going to be. I think that one's. It's going to be very, very even. Yeah,
2: pick it.
0: Very
2: Come
0: even.
2: Come on, pick it. Pick the game.
0: What's the point of having Bert pick that?
3: I said on a show this morning, 27-21 Ohio State. So I'll stick with that. But that's a close one. All right. I will. That is the single greatest.
2: It's amazing what he's done.
3: It is the greatest coaching job of any at any level of any sport of my lifetime. Like it is.
2: And he's so damn.
3: It is incomprehensible what he has done. Like, to take that program to the, like, and not only take them there, but sustain it. Like, people have had the 1 year blips. Like, I think that's what everybody thought it was 2 years ago. He won the national title at Indiana. Yeah. Like, you are not supposed to win.
2: They just landed a number one five star recruit receiver.
3: From Indianapolis.
2: Alabama, yeah. Texas, yeah. LSU, and Ohio State.
0: Yeah. Crazy what capitalism allows you to do, huh? The game changed. Right? Everything is an even playing field. Spend your money, get after it, and they did.
3: Yeah, but it's not
0: just about you blue bloods anymore.
3: But what he's done is so rare, though, like, because it wasn't done. That wasn't how it was initially done. It was... It is so impressive what they've done. So yeah, it should be a good one.
0: No, I think he's an excellent coach, of course, but I think that it's possible at a place like that now because the game has changed.
3: Part of it, yeah. Right? The transfer portal was a huge part of it.
0: Yeah, of course. Yeah. All right.
2: See you, Bert.
0: Bert, thanks for being here. Thanks, appreciate your time. Guys. Coming up next, we talk to the head coach of the Boston Celtics, Joe Mazzulla, on the way.
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0: Welcome back to Zolak and Bertrand. It's time now to talk to Celtics head coach Joe Mazzulla. His interview brought to you by Amica Insurance, the exclusive auto, home, and life insurance partner of the Boston Celtics. Joe, what's up?
1: Oh, good afternoon.
2: What's up, Joe?
1: What's up, Joe? How are you?
2: Why is this such a big day today? Kara's pumping our tires and stuff. What's going on?
1: I thought we were starting a new segment for the show.
2: Okay. Oh, that's right, Beetle.
0: So, here's the problem with that. A small problem. We didn't know which day you were coming on this week.
2: Yeah. So Joe just got let down.
1: Take one right now. I mean, how hard is it to just open up the phone lines?
0: Okay, so you want to open up the lines right now and have someone ask you. All right, so you want difficult questions. You are ready to take on anything from the listeners.
2: Oh, boy.
1: Anything from the we got to give the people what they want. We got to connect with those people more. So we'll just open up the phone lines.
2: New Joe Mazzulla right here, folks. New Joe Mazzulla. Wow. All right. We got to be careful here, though.
0: No, I don't think we do. I think Joe prefers we not be careful.
1: I think it's the opposite. I don't think we have to be careful at all.
0: All right.
1: It's the opposite.
0: Let's give it out. 617-779-0985.
2: Scass is probably calling it.
3: Stop.
2: Joe.
3: Mean Tweets Live Edition.
2: Yeah. Oh, no.
0: I did get this email. I did get this email from Robert, who sent an email from L.A. He said he's from Boston, but he lives in L.A. now. And he watches the simulcast. He records it every day, and then he usually watches it the next day. And so he's not going to hear this. But he wanted to send an email to say that he is someone who listens to our show pretty much religiously every single day. But he did want to voice that the one thing he does not like about the show is our interview with you, because he feels that we don't ask genuine and critical questions of you, and that
1: we're gonna rectify that today.
0: I love it.
2: Here we go.
0: We're going to do it. How's your team looking, by the way? You feeling good?
1: Yeah, I mean, I'm happy with how training camp went, I think. Which, I don't know what it would be like if a training camp didn't go well. You know, I think that'd be really be pretty alarming.
2: Yeah.
1: But I'm very happy with, the carryover that we saw in practice into the games, and just have a group of guys that are really picking up the system on both ends of the floor, and really the system is just kind of a culmination of their strengths and their talents and their IQ. And but I thought we came out of it, ready to go for another year. But at the same time, it's a long year, and we'll see how it goes. But to credit to those guys of how they worked and how they've been able to carry over from practices to the games.
2: And you've got Peyton Pritchard locked up now too, so you have the bulk of your core locked up for at least the next 2 years. Does that make you happy as a head coach? We laugh at.
1: Yeah,
0: I'm laughing at the calls that are lining up already. I'm sorry.
2: Go ahead.
0: I'm sorry. On Peyton
2: 2 years, $44 million extension. You got to be happy about that, Joe. You guys are your essential players are locked up, even including Hauser for the next 2 years.
1: I don't know where we are on rules and what I can and cannot comment on as far as the business stuff. But I love Peyton to death as a person, and he's a great player, and just how he's grown and who he's become and the competitor that he is. And to your point, just having a core, and I feel like that's a staple of the Celtics, always is there's not a ton of turnover. There obviously is some from time to time, but we've had the main core, like you said, Peyton, we have, Hauser, Jason, Derek's been here, Nimi. And that really starts at the developmental level of bringing guys in, whether we draft them or you sign them for two ways and then, they go from two ways and they go to coming up on the roster. You take a look at Ron Harper this year. So I think it's really a testament to the development and to the alignment of the organization of getting character development, getting guys in who we think can become great players and then investing in them. And you kind of see the fruits of that.
0: All right. The calls are here. Are you ready for it?
1: I'm ready.
0: Okay. Let's bring on Ford in Connecticut with Joe Mazzulla. Go ahead, Ford.
4: Hey, Joe, massive fan of yours. Maybe not a massive fan of what's going on, though. Just want to hear from you straight up. Are the Celtics better without Jaylen Brown? I just want to know, because it seems to me that it's being sold that we are, or in the future we might be. And I just I can't agree less with that. So I want to hear from you. Are we better without Jaylen Brown?
2: Did Joe hang up?
0: What happened to Joe? Hold on.
3: He hung up.
0: Joe hung up?
3: Yep.
0: You hung up on us?
1: No, you dropped. You messed up because you don't know how to press the button. And you hung up on
5: do two.
0: Oh, wait a second. Let's make sure we lock.
2: Two guys, one line?
0: Hold on.
5: Yeah, I don't
0: know. We're going to lock line 10. His question, it was Ford in Connecticut. His question was, simply, are the Boston Celtics better without Jaylen Brown?
1: I mean, I think that's a fair question to ask as a fan. You know, I appreciate you asking that. And the answer is it different. You know, I don't think it's about better or worse. It's about different. It's about two things, and we've talked about it a bunch, you know, throughout the offseason there. And one is just the gratitude, you know, of people who have made the Celtics better than they found it, of what he was able to do on and off the court from a community standpoint, from a competitive standpoint. You know, obviously his career as a Celtic will go down in history. And, you know, now we're in a situation where we're looking to create that for the current team that we have now and for the future players that we have. And these group of guys have a chance to become, you know, the best version of themselves. And so it's never a question of better or worse. It's always a question of different and taking advantage of the strengths of the team that you have and focusing on the greatness of the team that you have. And, you know, we have Jason, and I think in the preseason you've seen the level of greatness that, you know, he can get to. And then, you know, earlier in the call, we talked about Peyton, talked about Sam, talking about these guys who have done great things in the Celtic organization and looking to do more together.
0: Chris and Avon with a question for you, Joe. What do you got, Chris?
6: Hey, what's going on, guys? Hey, so, Joe, I'll be honest. I mean, when you first took over as the Celtics head coach, like, I didn't care for the way that you kind of handled yourself. I mean, when you're talking to the media, you need to realize that that's kind of like the medium between the team and the fans. So when you're kind of being, like, short with the media and you're kind of giving them an attitude, yep, it makes you a real unlikable guy. But what I did want to say is what drives me the craziest is at the end of game, or at the end of quarters, there'll be 20 seconds left or 23 seconds left, and Tatum just gets the ball and pounds it into the ground, gets a crappy quality shot off, and it never goes in, and it's just a waste of possession. Like, why is there no creativity? Why isn't there anything, like, better drawn up?
2: Whew. Question two.
0: That's great. You asked for this, Joe. This is what you wanted.
1: No, I think it's great. Well, first, Chris, I apologize for being a product of my environment. I mean, you know, we're all from New England. You know, we all grew up being short being relatively a-holes. And, you know, so I got to step away from my environment. And but I think you make a good point. You know, I think my relationship with the media has grown over the years, and I think you're right in your phrase of, like, it's a conduit between where I am and where you guys are. But as a fan, I think it's important to know, like, when I'm up there, and I've obviously have kind of learned on how to approach it differently. But at the end of the day, when I'm answering a question, I may not be looking to answer it from a fan's perspective. I may be talking to our team or our opponent, or I may be deflecting, or I may be trying to throw an opponent off. And so the audience of the answer to the question is going to change. But I agree with you. You know, I think it's gotten a little bit better. I'll continue to work on it. End of quarters, as long as we get to 2-for-1, you know, we missed it last night. If you were watching the game, we had two, I think it was in the second and the third quarter, we didn't end the game. We didn't end the quarter with the 2-for-1, and we ended the possession on defense. So there's two things there. One, we got to get to 2-for-1 and end the possession on the offensive end. And then, you know, we have to trust, you know, our process and our players to get the best shot possible.
0: The comment on his line on the phone screener here said, will you shoot more threes in 2026, 2027 than you did last season? Zoe was talking about this yesterday. Zoe's predicted you'll take more threes,
2: yep,
0: that the percentage of threes will go up.
1: We had 56 paint points last night. 56.
2: Preseason game.
1: All right. I mean, yeah. Does every game matter or does it not? I mean, you played the game,
2: right? No, but I mean, I've watched your style, and I know, like, you got guys that can shoot, man. And your core.
1: So I think,
2: like,
1: again, so you make a good point, right? I think shot selection comes down to three things. One, Zoe, you make a great point. One, your shot selection is going to be based on the roster that you have and the strengths of the team that you have. One of our biggest strengths is shooting, and so we're never going to pass up opportunities to take shots. I think as you continue to get, as you continue to look at, I think Jay King asked this question pregame yesterday of like, you know, our effective field goal percentage was in middle of the pack or somewhere down there. And so I think, can we get better threes? It's not necessarily of shooting more. It's can we find a way to get better shots? But I was talking to Jay before the game, and it was like, yes, can we get a better shot? But the strength of our team last year was let's get three shots with our offensive rebound as opposed to just getting one quality look. So when we talk shot selection, it's three things. One, it's the strength of our team, which we have a ton of great shooters, and we have to put them in position for that. Two, we got to take the shot with the advantage that we can create based on what the defense is getting us. And three, you know, we have to lean into the offensive rebounding to get more shots.
0: Steve in Chicago wants to talk about two for ones. Hi, Steve.
5: Yeah, I just want to double back to that real quick. Isn't there something to be said about having one good possession and getting a result from that than having two awful possessions where you're just throwing up bad shots?
1: Well, I mean, I don't know that just because you get the two for one generally means that you're taking bad shots. I mean, I think when you see a not good shot taken, I think it's very easy to focus on that. I think more times than not, when we're in a two-for-one situation, we're getting two relatively quality looks. And so I will agree with you that not every single two-for-one is an absolute, you know, spectacular shot. But I would like to think that more times than not, the two-for-one possessions are relatively good, and that's the ones that you have to focus on. But the times where you don't get a good shot at the end of the quarter, that's obviously very loud, and that sticks with you, you know, over the course of 82 two-for-ones that you're hoping to get.
0: How many more of these you want to do, Joe?
2: My friends are losing.
7: The deep end awesome. Right away, man.
1: Awesome. We don't want to pop the cherry so early in the process, you know?
2: All right. He's right.
0: All right, well, Will in Fitchburg's been waiting. Hi,
2: last
0: Will.
2: One. Last one.
8: Hey, how are you? Joe, great job with the Celtics, but I have a real a serious question for you. Are you going to change the style of play in the playoffs as opposed to the regular season? The three ball works in the regular season, but postseason, it's a different beast. It's a different game. Are you going to change your strategy?
1: Yeah, good question. I think it all depends on the matchup, you know, and who you're playing against in that, and, you know, in whatever round that you're in. And, you know, that kind of goes back to the shot selection standpoint of a lot of it is dependent upon the roster that you have, but also the defense and the coverages and the matchup that you're playing against. You know, one of the things that we worked to change that last year was the offensive rebounding. We got really good at that. I thought in the series last year, Philly was really good at taking those away. Our crashing was good, but we didn't get the rebounds to get more shots. So it's a combination of all of it. It's taking advantage of your roster. It's taking advantage of the matchup that you have versus your opponent. And it's working to get better shots and more shots throughout the series.
0: All right, Neil, there is one fun one we should end on. Yep. Neil in Warwick on hot dogs.
2: What do you got, hey, Neil?
9: Oh, Warwick. Hey, Joe. Hey. Yes, sir. Yes, sir. So question for you. So do you like Omniville in Providence, or do you like Sam's here in Warwick for, like, the hot wieners? What's your prefer? Like, what do you prefer? And good luck this season.
1: Omniville. When I first met my wife, the second we crossed Rhode Island state lines before we made it to the house, her first stop was Omniville, and she's been scarred ever since. But my favorite spot to go.
2: That's the smell of the onions when you walk in. It's unbelievable. That's that.
1: We had like an 8-hour drive, and I kept pumping this up. I was like, wait till you have this. The best thing you'll have.
2: It really is.
1: Have some coffee milk.
2: Coffee milk, yes.
1: You got to get coffee milk with it.
2: Oh, yeah.
1: And then and I'm like, hey, yeah, right on the arm.
2: Right on the arm, Joe. Get that sweat right in the back of the arm. Adds a little salt to it. It's awesome.
1: Absolutely.
2: Hey, Joe, this is fun, huh?
1: Arm hair or the meat?
2: Arm salt.
1: One
2: or the other.
0: Yeah, it's a little flavoring. It's all this. Man. It's all natural. It's good. This worked, Joe.
2: This worked, Joe.
0: Right.
2: People
0: You're
2: love
0: right.
2: It.
0: We were able to do it live and take the calls. Love it. We were wrong on that.
1: Well, I mean, really what it is the people were mad at you guys because they needed to do your job for you.
0: Yeah. And
1: so
0: yeah.
1: So, yeah. Exactly.
0: It's fair. It's a fair criticism. And I take it in stride.
2: Hey, real quick, do you like
1: I'm
2: to...
1: Sending,
2: go ahead.
1: I'm sending my own email right after the show about this show.
2: Oh, good. Excellent.
0: I like your plan.
2: Hey, you guys are obviously Tuesday afternoon. Do you like the afternoon start to the season?
1: I kind of do. Okay. Just from a process standpoint. One, I don't know that this is 100% the reason, but, you know, one of the things that's a passion of mine is growing the brand internationally, and obviously playing at 3 o'clock, it'll be 8, 9 o'clock internationally, and And growing the Celtic brand overseas is very important. And, you know, obviously we like to travel there. So when we go and we see Celtic fans, it's great to build that connection. So, you know, I think that's a compliment, and it's an opportunity to build a brand. And I think it helps with travel. You know, we'll get home earlier. We'll be able to start our process earlier. You can have practice the next day. So there's some benefits to it. We'll see how it goes. But just kind of looking at it there.
2: I'll try to keep that in my mind when we're forced to go to Germany next month, Joe, for 3 days. So,
1: hey, you got to build the brand. You know?
2: I know. Yep. Oh, the brand's built. Got a big brand. You do too, though. You do too. Yeah. Well, good luck Tuesday, Joe.
1: Hey, great to talk to you guys.
2: Peace, man.
0: As always.
2: Good stuff.
1: Later.
2: See
1: ya.
2: See you, Joe.
1: Great stuff. Later.
0: Joe Mazzulla, Celtics head coach, taking the questions, the tough ones, head on.
2: You know, it's interesting when people
0: our listeners did not disappoint.
7: Nope. Did not wade into the water there. That was right, a cannonball right in.
0: They came with like the top five that you always hear about this team and that coach. They were ready to go.
2: That's outstanding. Outstanding.
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0: Excellent. Excellent work. 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
7: All right, Patriots set to hit the practice field today a little after 2 o'clock. Thursday Night Football, Seahawks visit the Broncos, kickoff 8:15. Celtics cruising to a 114-93 win over the Hornets in preseason action last night. Jason Tatum with a team-high 19 points in the win. Major League Baseball Game 3, the ALCS, is today. First pitch actually in about 20 minutes with the Rays visiting the Guardians. That series is tied up at 1. And then at 8 o'clock, Brewers try and complete the sweep against the Dodgers. 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

0: 617-779-0985. The phone number. Our thanks again to Joe Mazzulla.
1: Yeah, for letting it go.
0: For
1: putting it out there.
0: Getting down mixed up with the listeners.
1: The
0: mixed
1: green
0: up.
1: Teams, yeah.
0: Peyton Miller, Revs defender, joining us at 1 o'clock today. Once we talk to Peyton, as soon as the interview is over,
1: what are we doing?
0: We're going to give away Patriots tickets.
2: Ooh.
1: Oh.
0: So sometime in that 1 o'clock segment.
1: They played some defense. They won
0: as soon as we're done with our man Peyton.
1: Yeah.
0: Right to those Pats tickets. That's what we're doing.
1: Okay.
0: Okay. Revs 3-2 win against FC Cincinnati.
1: So they played
2: defense. Getting it done.
1: Defense. Defense wins.
3: Should we see if he wants to do listener questions?
1: No.
0: Sure. I don't want to put him on the spot like that. So, no, I don't want to do that to
1: Joe
0: him.
1: Joe asked for it.
0: Right. Yeah.
3: I was joking.
0: Okay. Well, I mean, there might be a player that's willing to do that from the Revs.
1: Yeah.
0: I think we could become that conduit. You know, we could be the connection between anyone in Boston sports and the fans.
1: The voice of the fan.
0: The fans. I think Vrabel should come on. We could do that with him. We could do a caller. So this is the place for it now. We are becoming the place for it. First, Mazzulla. Dale and Holly, 2 decades ago, did the owner series. We'll do the coach question series, where the people are allowed to talk to the coaches of Boston. We'll get Chad in here.
2: Oh.
0: You know? Ask Chad Tracy a couple of questions. Rabes. Sturm. Sturm would do it.
2: Yeah, he would.
0: He would totally do it.
2: Absolutely.
0: He feels like someone who would be willing to go there. What's so funny over there?
1: Oh, that was texting.
0: So just on his phone
1: texting
0: doing
1: Joe.
2: A little follow-up.
1: Joe texted.
0: What'd he say?
1: He said some fun. He guess he won an Emmy for that.
0: We don't do Emmys.
1: Radio, he said radio version of the Emmy, right. They never give it to us anyway. Then it'd be hard to deal with.
0: Yeah, they.
1: Everything goes to our head. You know,
0: we'd have to go to New York and accept or be in whole hell.
1: Mouth trying to rate us in.
0: You know. All right. So that interview is coming up in one. You want to talk?
1: Go ahead.
0: No, go ahead.
1: No,
0: what
1: no, go, no,
0: what's
1: go
0: your
1: ahead.
0: Thought?
1: No,
0: what's
1: none.
0: Your thought?
1: I
0: want to hear your thought.
1: Nope. Nope.
0: I want to hear your thought.
1: Nope. Nope. Nope.
0: No, go
1: no,
0: ahead.
1: You no, you don't.
0: I do.
1: No, you don't. Go ahead.
0: Why?
2: What are you thinking about?
1: George. If we go now, can George come with us? He's got a little New York flair to him. George has been on the streets, he told me. He knows the streets.
0: What does that mean exactly?
1: I don't know. He's telling me he knows the streets. He knows where to get stuff. Like gifts and
2: what
1: stuff.
2: Remember, what stuff are you looking
1: remember
2: for?
1: Remember he gifted us all those like jerseys and uniforms?

0: Like, it's like, you had to pay for those, George. Because, yeah, he's got a guy. George has a guy. He always got a guy, he said.
1: Well, he's a street smart kind of guy. Of course he's got a guy. You got a guy for everything. Got a guy. Got a guy.
0: You work at the, you know, the Jake's kiosk at the mall? Jake, you got a
1: Jake's
0: guy?
1: Jake's got guys?
2: Oh, Jake's got multiple guys.
0: I don't know about that. We'll find out. Jake's like, what are you talking about? Jake's like, I don't know what you're saying. Keep on.
1: Jake's going to quit.
2: I know.
0: Jake, I give you 2 weeks. No, don't worry about it, Joe. I'll be fine.
3: I'm here for the long haul.
0: I'm here for a long haul.
4: There you go.
0: I'm here for a long haul.
1: I love it, Jake. Keep pushing back.
0: Yep. Push back.
2: You know what? Zoe used to make fun of me just like that.
0: Yep. He's look where he is. Look, what
2: look how far I've
1: gone. Look at you two now. Yeah. It's such a great, wonderful, functional relationship. It really works.
3: Eventually get the standard.
1: Yeah, you guys never piss each other off.
2: No, I get to yell at him.
0: Taking shots at me.
1: Oh, boy. Oh, boy.
0: That was a good takeaway yesterday.
1: Oh, geez.
4: Oh man, I shoot the guess. Knew it. You know what?
2: I knew it.
4: Beetle called this the second he heard what it was going to be.
0: I was like, oh, no.
2: He's not going to hang on to this, I said. Oh, he always lets things go.
1: No.
4: No.
1: That was a bad idea. It was a bad idea. It should be considered regrettable.
0: Wow.
1: Regrettable.
2: I think we're going to hear it at some point before the week is over. I think we're going to hear it again. Just be forewarned.
0: Okay.
1: In its entirety?
2: No.
1: Like, one breathing thing would have been just...
2: Yeah, I agree, but he did it for a whole minute.
1: Yeah, but it's...
4: I'll give you credit, though.
1: 20 seconds of no breathing.
4: Yeah.
0: Yeah.
1: It just... It I don't know.
0: I feel better today. Like, I'm clear.
1: It was really loud in that segment. But the playing it back didn't make it just didn't
0: sometimes
1: make,
0: you gotta take your
1: didn't
0: shots,
1: sound that way.
0: Sometimes you have to
2: I'll
0: take
2: pull
0: your
2: it up
0: shot.
2: Right now.
0: Oh Jesus.
1: I know you will. I'm aware of that. It was the takeaway.
0: See, I told you
1: yesterday.
0: I would say anything.
1: You did though.
0: Yeah, but you maybe.
2: Is this press conference with the press territory? Or it's just gonna piss you off?
1: No, I don't think it's gonna piss him off because exactly. He doesn't think that it's all that bad.
0: No.
1: Because it doesn't sound all that bad.
4: No, it didn't.
1: Playing it back does not sound as bad as it sounded in the moment. That's why.
0: The mics in Foxborough are bad. Now, this one's not that bad. The mics in Foxborough, they picks everything up. Can't even touch the table. I'm going to have a handhold next. I'm going to stand up and do stand-up next week.
2: Stay tuned on Monday. He'll have his third microphone.
0: Oh, Monday. That's right. We're not on Monday. Yes.
2: We'll debut another microphone for him.
1: That's a shot.
2: Coming up on Monday. That's a promotion of the show.
0: Yeah. Wait till you hear how good it sounds Monday, right?
2: Exactly.
1: Now McCone and I will have a talk. It's been contentious as of late. No.
0: Right?
4: Yeah.
1: I'm not good. Who sends it? I sense
2: me
1: it.
2: Me and Scott?
1: Yeah.
2: Oh,
1: yeah.
2: We've cleared the air.
1: Yeah, you
4: it doesn't
1: did,
4: feel very
1: but
4: clear.
1: It didn't feel clear yesterday at 1:55. It felt like it was very cloudy again. You know?
0: Overrode George.
1: You guys just had a little clearing a week ago.
2: George. Yeah, and then George sold me down the river.
4: Well, see, now you're bringing in a third person to this, too. Now it's just...
0: George
4: now that this thing's starting to mushroom.
0: George has a very good understanding of the inner workings of this place. He sees things.
2: Exactly.
0: And hears things.
2: Yeah.
0: Yep.
2: Uh-huh.
0: And he reported.
1: And he sold you down the river yesterday.
0: He said, boring
2: takeaway ready to go. I said, I have a minute and a half audio of my host breathing into a microphone.
0: George
2: I'm not going to play that again.
0: George said he thought it was
2: please.
0: On.
1: And George...
2: He goes...
1: And then George sold you down the river by telling Zoe about this.
2: He sold me down the river by saying this had nothing to do with me. Nothing to do with me.
0: Yeah, we talked last night.
1: You and
2: you guys,
1: T-Bone?
0: George.
1: You and George had a talk.
2: Oh, no. Me and Scott are not on speaking terms at the moment. I apologize.
4: George is a foxhole guy,
1: Well,
4: man.
1: The text chain's been very quiet. I'm not going to lie.
0: He's refusing to call me Zoe.
1: It's been really quiet.
2: I'm just kidding.
0: He's taking shots right now. Call me Scott.
2: Kidding.
0: You
2: I'm kidding.
0: Call me Scott.
1: We're calling you Scott. I call you Scott sometimes.
0: Yes, you do.
2: You guys are all...
4: I don't think I said it.
1: Not as any sort of shot, though.
0: You've never said it.
4: Yeah.
0: McCone's never said it.
1: I pick up the phone and go, hello, Scott. I do, and I pick up his phone calls.
0: Right. That's
2: you guys,
0: what I know.
2: You guys are all like my brothers. We're not mad at each other.
0: Right.
2: We're mad at each
0: Shut
2: other,
0: up,
2: but
0: Jake.
2: We're not.
0: Y'all stupid back here.
2: I'm very secure in my relationship with all of you.
0: Yeah.
1: Jake's like, what did I get myself into here?
2: He's about to
4: like, I gotta go do Celtic.
1: Jake wasn't here yesterday.
0: Jake,
2: like,
0: you know what?
2: Does this window open?
0: Jake, this wouldn't be a topic if you didn't work Celtics and George wasn't in yesterday. So there. You weren't here, so we had to make do.
3: Hey, don't hit the play. Hit the game.
0: Jesus.
1: job, Jake.
0: Oh boy, this could be fun, huh?
2: We got a live one here.
0: Yeah, we do.
1: Sure do.
0: Uh huh.
1: People seem to be enjoying that Joe Mazzulla segment quite a bit.
4: That was great.
1: A lot of positive feedback.
0: Nice follow up. All my friends loved it. Yep, that's great.
1: I did get one email, though, that from Kevin, who said, how many weeks until Cheryl Johnson and Westwood is online during this segment questions? Is it Johnson or Johnston?
2: Johnson.
0: Johnson.
1: She had it. Johnson?
0: Cheryl Johnson.
1: No, okay.
0: Not Johnson.
1: Not like Johnston, Rhode Island.
0: No.
1: Cheryl Johnson of Westwood.
2: Do I have permission to look that one up and play
0: Absolutely,
2: it again?
0: Absolutely, sure. No problem.
1: So people get the reference?
0: Correct.
4: I don't think we're going to have a shortage of questions.
1: I don't think so either.
0: No. I think that one was done from the CVS parking lot because I had to pull over and interview Bill because it was during COVID. Yeah, that was a fun time doing interviews over the phone.
1: Andy wrote in.
3: Cheryl Johnson of Westwood.
1: There it is. It sounds like you're on Zoom.
0: Well, we are.
1: Oh, yeah. That's what I mean. Andy wrote in that he's laughing out loud at Bert Breer, who's still here. He's on the phone now. He can't hear this. Bert Breer. Defending his guys. He said, according to Bert, all of these bozo head coaches are actually incredibly smart, and they are human beings, and they sometimes make mistakes, so we should be nice to them and stop being mean.
0: They have 17 times a year where they can't make a mistake. That's all. 17 days. Just be perfect. That's all we ask. Boy, he was quick to defend McVay, huh? Stretch was.
1: Oh, yeah. Well, how many times? When? Oh, tell me when. I don't know. McVay, this week in the NFC title game. Yeah. That's twice in the last several months.
4: Right. Jaden Daniels right under the bus, too.
0: Yeah.
1: Mike in Ottawa. All the way from Ottawa, Mike listens to us, and he said, keep holding Bert accountable.
0: We will.
1: One of my good friends is a Rams fan, and he rages every week in our group chat about the McVay decision-making. Okay, very good. Very good. Also getting a lot on the concrete.
0: Huh. Whew. Really?
1: Yeah.
0: Interesting.
1: Yeah, including former staffers on Beacon Hill about legislation that's been filed related to some of this crumbling concrete in people's basements.
4: Trying to get things done, man.
1: Certain parts of the state, Central Mass, impacted by some of the minerals in the soil.
0: Mm-hmm. Water out there.
4: Yeah.
1: No, I think they know what it is. It's pyrite or something. It's in the soil.
4: Yes, that's what it is. Yeah,
1: it breaks down concrete. Yep. Everyone saying the Mazzulla segment's great. Keep it going. So we'll do our best. We'll keep it going. He's game for it. So it's gonna be a thing. All right. Coming up next, we'll talk to Peyton Miller. And right after we conclude that interview, we're giving away Patriots tickets for Sunday's game at Gillette. So stay tuned.
0: Hey, what's up? It's Zoe here, and you can spot a bad veneer instantly from a mile away. My boy DA, look at that. 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
1: All right, Patriots set to hit the practice field a little after 2 o'clock today. We have some breaking news in the NFL. Eagles quarterback Jalen Hurts out Sunday due to a superficial blood clot. That according to Ian Rappaport. Thursday night football, Seahawks visit the Broncos. Kickoff is at 8:15. Celtics cruising to a 114-93 win over the Hornets in preseason action last night. Major League Baseball, Game 3 of the ALCS about to get underway here momentarily between the Rays and Guardians. That series is tied up at 1. And then at 8 o'clock, the Brewers try and complete the sweep against the Dodgers. New England Revolution with a 3-2 win over FC Cincinnati. The Bruins are off tonight. They visit Anaheim tomorrow. 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

0: bring in Revs defender Peyton Miller to start this 1 o'clock hour on Zolak and Bertrand. Peyton, what's going on?
1: How are you doing?
0: We're good. A lot has happened since the last time we spoke to you. U.S. men's national team debut happened, and obviously last night happened, which is the Revs clinching a playoff spot with the 3-2 win at FC Cincinnati. So your thoughts on all of that right now?
1: Yeah, you know, I mean, I'm truly blessed for the opportunity for the call for the national team, and super honored just to be able to represent everybody from here and my country and my family and onto the Revs and clinching the playoff spot. It's very huge, but you know, we have our eyes set on obviously winning the cup. So, you know, we just keep going day by day.
2: Well, could you tell us about one of your U.S. national teammates, Josh Winder? You guys signed him, 21-year-old center back.
1: Yeah. Josh is somebody that I'm very, very close to. I've known him for a while, and you know, that ball that he played to me last night was an amazing ball, and he kind of knows just to put it into the space. And it was a special moment for me to be on the field with him, especially when he scored that goal. And it was pure happiness in that moment for him.
3: You had your first multi-assist game in MLS. Walk us through what you saw in both those assists.
1: Yeah, I mean, the first goal obviously started from Josh playing me that ball, and Dor was just in the spot where he needed to be, and I know that he's going to make those runs for the first goal. And for the second goal, I was looking for Dor that whole time, you know, because he likes those blindside runs, and, you know, he finished off the play very well with composure.
0: Talking to Peyton Miller, it feels like beyond just last night, but your season, you've had a great year. You've certainly continued to grow as a player. Why are things clicking for you this year?
1: Yeah, for me, you know, I think it's just, you know, Marco's a big reason for what I'm doing right now as a player, and he continues to help me and teach me every single day. But it's also the team around me. You know, I wouldn't be having the success I've been having without my team around me.
2: A quick turnaround for you guys. No rest here. You got Chicago at home, I think 7:30 Saturday night, and it's Harry Potter night at the fort there. Do you get weirded out by like those weirdos with the wands and the cloaks? They like flying around on brooms and stuff on these weird nights?
1: No, not necessarily. Okay. I watch a lot of Harry Potter, so you know, I think it'll be a fun night, especially for a home game for the fans.
2: All right. It's a big guy, the big hairy guy in that thing.
0: I don't know. I'm not a Harry Potter.
3: I think you could say Hagrid.
2: Hagrid.
3: Yeah. Hagrid. Yeah, that's what you're thinking.
2: It's a chemical.
0: Yeah. All right. Well, beyond Harry Potter night, you've got another one, the big one coming up with Messi and Inter Miami come to Gillette on November 1st. Want to remind everybody that game is coming up on the schedule.
2: That'll be an easy ticket.
0: You ever circle those types of games or just know that that's coming up?
1: Yeah, obviously I know it's coming up, but for me, it's just another game on the calendar where we have to take 3 points.
0: All right, Peyton, we appreciate the time as always.
2: Thanks, Peyton.
1: Thank you so much for having me.
2: Good luck Saturday.
0: Peyton Miller from the New England Revolution. And with the conclusion of that interview, it is now time for this. Caller number 10 to the contest line.
2: Oh, boy.
0: 617-931-0985. We'll score a pair of tickets to see the Patriots take on the Jets Sunday afternoon at Gillette Stadium. Caller 10 right now. Make sure you call the right number, please.
2: What would you do if you went Harry Potter night? What'd you dress up like?
3: I think you got to go wand and cape like you were talking
2: about.
3: What's
2: this lady's friend's name? Well, Delaney or something like that.
3: Hermione.
0: No, whatever you were just about to say. Don't say that. Shut that down.
2: Hermione.
3: There you go.
2: Okay. Gotcha.
4: Hermione.
2: Who knew that?
0: Hermione.
2: Where'd that come?
0: We had a dog. We had a Patriot last year.
3: Oh, that's right.
4: Pop culture people know that.
0: We had a dog that was named Hermione.
2: People? How many people read that stuff?
3: Do we have a Patriot update? Stu still available? What's going on there?
0: Let me take a look.
3: All right.
0: Let me get to the bottom of that for you.
3: Okay.
2: So do they know we're there Monday instead of Tuesday?
3: That's an interesting question too, Zoe. That's a good call.
2: Even if we'll have a one for Monday, we might not. Because it's a short week. Might be a weird week for them. Tough week to get the dog in. You know,
3: What do you think about a Harry Potter outfit for the Patriots event coming up?
2: Don't think about that much.
0: That would be big time.
2: I probably wouldn't vote very highly on that costume.
3: It seems like that's not the move. Yeah.
0: So Stewie,
3: not
0: a fan of that stuff. Stewie and Dylan are still on the on the site, but that doesn't mean they're available. Let me try and get an answer.
3: All right.
0: Let me text some people.
2: Caller 10 gets it to the ticket line, 617-931.
0: Yeah, you get Pat's tickets and a dog.
3: And a dog.
2: Can't beat that. What's the spot on the game this week? It's got to be, what, 4 or 6?
3: Let's take a look.
5: It's like 7.
2: Shut up. It's going to be 6.5 probably. Whole 7, huh? Ooh, big one. It's a big number.
3: 7.5, so. Oh, 7.5.
2: You don't call it. Schedule's flipped. The path to double wins.
0: It's called a walk in the park now. That's what it is.
2: Just don't play stupid. Just don't do anything stupid.
0: May... Vrabel, McDaniels going on a leisurely stroll.
2: Yep.
0: Through
2: AJ's
0: the park.
2: AJ's back.
0: Gonzalez back. AJ back. Travion Henderson went in and had his ankle, right?
3: Yes.
0: He said it was an ankle?
3: Yep.
0: Vrabel touched his ankle and healed it.
3: Fast healer, like
0: and
3: so
0: he's
3: said.
0: Back.
2: Yagi.
0: He did.
2: It's crazy.
0: Vrabel's healing hands were all over the ankle, and he's out at practice yesterday. He's back. No problem. Time away. Nope. Not a problem at all.
2: The blessing.
0: Who else is hurt?
2: Well, I mean, it looked like...
0: Carlton Davis, where's he at?
2: Campbell was hurt, but he's not hurt anymore. Carlton Davis, I don't think he's playing this week. I think you get Gonzo's definitely back. He kind of leaned in at the podium and said, good to go. Good to go this week. Smile. He's got that swag with him now. Love it.
0: It's called money.
2: Yeah.
0: Okay.
2: Yep.
0: Sounds good. It's tough to start a new topic here, isn't it?
2: It's hard. Like, again, coming here, like we keep seeing this reset thing of the Jaden Daniels thing with Bert, you know, talking about it, like whether it's the coach's fault or whatever, it's show on the quarterback. Like, you know it. You're under 20 seconds left when you snap it. You know, if you get tackled, you have no timeouts left. Said they talked about it in the huddle. The lineman said that.
0: It's all on the quarterback. It's never a coach. They're good people. They're nice people. Smart people. Intellectuals.
2: It's like saying that's on McDaniels, like down in Seattle. No, that's on the quarterback. You put that on the quarterback. Yeah.
0: Okay. T-Bone is offering me a piece of filler. A Jets-Patriots historical highlight.
3: Oh.
6: First and 10 Jets at their own 31. It's an I formation behind Sanchez and a mix up in the backfield. Oh. Sanchez, has the ball. And down he goes. Patriots pick up the fumble, running into the end zone for a touchdown for the Patriots. I believe is that Steve Gregory again?
7: Yes. Vincent Wilfork picked up Moore, the guard, and took him and threw him right into Mark Sanchez. Sanchez put the ball on the ground, and Gregory gets the scoop and score.
6: That is the third takeaway by Steve Gregory in this game. Two fumble recoveries and a pass interception.
2: Steve Gregory.
3: That was that long ago?
0: What a call, though.
2: Two fumble recoveries and a pass picked off. For Steve Gregory. Jesus. Me and Greg Gilsantos right there. One year I got to work with you.
5: And then wasn't this the next play?
6: Bowski end over end coming down to Joe McKnight. He is 6 yards deep, going to run it out. Left to the 5. 10, 15, down, ball up, popped in the air again. Picked up by the Patriots. Touchdown.
7: Turn up
6: touchdown
7: the lights.
6: Touchdown to Jared by Patriot Julian Edelman. That ball came loose as soon as McKnight got hit, and Edelman was standing right there to make the catch and take it in for a touchdown. Look at that. Holy Toledo.
7: It's a stick, man. That is hitting. Devin McCourty comes up and just throttles McKnight. Edelman is there. They all have the wherewithal and mindset to look for the football, whether on special teams or defense.
2: So Edelman and McCourty were on kickoff coverage. Wow. McCourty makes the hit. Edelman gets the fumble, runs it in. Two Patriot Hall of Famers.
0: Wow. Good team. 2012.
2: Show you how stacked that team was.
0: 2012.
2: Those guys are on specialty.
0: Final score, 49, Jets 19.
2: Was that Thanksgiving?
0: It was.
3: It was. What a lot. Yeah, they put up like 30 something that quarter.
2: Yeah.
3: The year before was the Monday night blowout.
2: Oh God!
3: Right before the 2010 playoff loss, remember they smoked the Jets. Yeah, 45-3. Yep,
2: 45-3.
0: That's right. That was here.
2: Yeah.
3: Yes.
0: That was all, okay.
2: Yep. They came here and beat you, and we had that 7.5 minute drive to nowhere.
3: Oh.
2: Yep.
0: Drive to nowhere. All right.
2: Thank you, Bob Neumeier, for coining that.
0: Yeah. We talked a little baseball earlier.
2: Yeah.
0: And we, you know, if we're talking baseball, might as well bring up the Red Sox in comparison to all these teams that are still playing.
2: How's that feel?
0: It doesn't feel good. Doesn't feel good. Carrabba's had something on this.
2: Oh.
0: And we'll hear that coming up next. Stick around.
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0: All right, let's take a detour.
2: Okay.
0: A.J. Brown, ooh, Patriots receiver, who has not played since week one, has stepped to the podium in Foxborough. Let's hear what he has to say.
21: Working on the side is it's really boring. So it was good to be back.
22: Do you think are you at a point where you think you could play on Sunday, or do you still have to test out these next
21: 48
22: hours?
21: Yeah, it's still up in the air. You know, obviously it's going to be a Coach Verbo decision to see where I'm at and make the better decision for the long haul, not just temporarily. But I'm just trying to stack each and every day. Right now, as my focus is going out here today, just trying to get better and then just see how I feel after it, you know, because today we're in pass and that's a lot more moving, you know. So yesterday we're not, and, you know, guys aren't really trying to touch you. You practicing like professional, but today is a little bump. So that now you will really see, so.
22: Drake mentioned how you were given tips while you weren't playing, saying he could tell you were still paying attention.
21: Sure.
22: How were you trying to stay active and make sure you were still able to help out while you were playing?
21: Yeah, it was hard. You know, I'm texting guys separately, talking to guys whenever I saw them. You know, I wasn't allowed to go to meetings. You know, I had to rehab really hard. But I was just trying to stay engaged as much as I can. And obviously I watched the games and, you know, I know the game plan. And I know what the play is supposed to look like, and, you know, and I became a fan just for a couple of weeks. So,
22: how do you feel like the rest of the wide receivers stepped up in your absence?
21: No, I feel like the guys did a great job. You know, last week was phenomenal. Obviously, there were still things to improve on, and they would tell you that. I think they did really well. And yeah, I'm just, whenever I do decide to come back, I just want to add and continue just to keep putting that out on display.
23: Your spirits have
21: been really high, sure, while you've been coming back from this injury. How did you approach that, man, right after the first game, having that injury? That's a huge disappointment in your attitude in that place with the new team. My trust is in God, you know. I mean, nothing I can do to change the situation now. You know, instantly when I was on the ground, I was thinking about my wife's graduation that I had to get to that weekend, and I didn't want to stay for treatment because I know rape. but he granted me that wish to go down there. But there's no need to sulk about anything. You know, it's still a blessing. You know, I'm going to repeat. This is my favorite team. I grew up playing. You know, regardless if I'm out there on the field, everything is a blessing. And I treat every little day, every little second as a blessing. You know, even coming here and talking to you all. I haven't talked to you all in like a month. But it's just a process, you know. And I try to find small wins throughout the day.
22: Can you explain what you said about your wife?
21: My wife's graduation. Yeah, she graduated to nursing school, you know. Shout out to my wife.
22: From where?
21: Chamberlain in New Jersey. So, when I was on the field, and I was just like, dang, I got to stay this weekend for treatment. And that's the only thing I was thinking about. I wasn't even thinking about the game at the moment, you know. When I got back, and he told me, yeah, obviously, you know, go be with your wife and, you know, support her. So, you know, I appreciate Bryce for that.
22: Was it hard with that freshly sprained ankle?
21: Oh, absolutely. You know, that boot hurt it, you know. You know, but honestly, man, through it all, I, you know, besides the – the training staff, who did a really good job. I would say what motivated me to get back was to chasing my son again, because as soon as I got home, he wanted me to run around and play, and I'm like, Dad, I can't chase you right now. And that kind of motivated me, and then it got to the point where I started to do a little more, and we started playing tag, and that's when I knew I was kind of getting back into it, because I making him miss. So that's exactly what that's been a part of the rehab process. You know, I'm sure that they'll find this out when y'all write this, but it's been cool, man. It's been just one step at a time. You know, the team has been doing a really good job, and you know, just trying to be 1-0 each and every week, and you know, whenever that is, I can't wait to be a part of that again.
1: Have you had to come back from this type of injury before?
21: Ankle.
1: So does that help you, or to know when you're ready?
21: I had an ankle sprain back in Tennessee, but you know, for the most part, I've been pretty much healthy as far as my ankles and everything. But I just know I play the game. You know, it comes with bumps and bruises, and you know, nobody's 100%. You know, regardless of the season just started. And there's just some stuff you just fight through and you get through, and as you progress, you know, your body just build callus and, you know, get stronger as it goes. You know, eventually when we get older, my ankle probably hurt a little bit, but right now we just keep going.
4: You said you're not part of the coaching staff. I mean, do you want to play Sunday, or are you hopeful we'll be out there?
21: Again, I'm one step at a time. You know, right now I just want to practice and get through this practice, because, again, it's steps for me as well as it is for them to see what they need to see on film. And, you know, because obviously we got pads on today, and that's a step. And then the next day, that's a step. And then getting tackled is a whole nother step. So it's a process, and we're taking it one day at a time.
5: Is this the type of injury where you have to keep sort of rehabbing as you go, even when you do come back and play on the field?
21: I don't think so, but I think for the first couple of weeks, obviously, yes, you know. And then once I put it to bed, it is what it is. So.
4: You mentioned you thought of your wife after the injury. Yeah. Have you always kind of had that perspective? Was there a point in your career when you kind of realized, like, life is bigger than football?
21: Yeah. I mean, because obviously it's football is what I do. It's not who I am. You know, I'm a God-fearing man, and I'm a husband. You know, I'm a family man. And in that moment, yeah, it sucked. You know, I told God on the ground, God, I trust you. And I instantly started thinking about my wife to try to support her, you know, because I know that was important to her. And that's the human side of me, you know, that a lot of people don't really get to see. But here we are now, and we're lacing them back up and try to do it again. So
1: thank you.
0: Okay, that is A.J. Brown wrapping up his press conference. In Foxborough, he would not commit to playing, said it was up to Vrabel. Wouldn't even commit to, you know, wanting to play. He avoided that.
2: I talked about that hit. He's talking about, too, you got to get ready to get tackled again. Like, that's a big step to get over. You know, once you take that first hit, you're like, okay, I'm good. Let's go play now. So he's looking forward to that. That's good. He's bored. He's ready to get back out.
0: Does he get to a podium today if he's not playing this week?
2: No, I don't think so. No,
0: I don't think so either.
2: No. I think he's in a different class. It's not like the return to play of like a second year guy or third year, first year guy, you know, rookie. This guy's a veteran. They know each other.
0: Yeah.
2: Yeah. He doesn't put him out there, I don't think. I don't think he practices if he's not playing.
0: A.J. Brown taking it day by day. You're just happy to be back and be practicing. Good. Cone, your thoughts?
3: I'm with you. You don't get to the podium and start talking. I know they said it's up in the air for Sunday.
2: Pat's he's by 40.
3: Play. He's going to play.
0: Pat's by 40 now.
3: Oh, yeah.
2: No, come on. Pat's by 14. 14 or 10. 10 or 14.
0: You just went from 40 to 14 down still to 10. Picked,
2: 31-17.
0: 30. So you're taking the Pats to cover.
2: Oh, yeah.
0: Yeah. Volin had a story today that...
2: Did he?
0: Oh, here we go. You want to hear about it?
2: Yeah, sure.
0: The headline was, improving Jets just might give the Patriots some trouble at Gillette Stadium for a change.
2: Of course he wrote it.
0: He wrote, for real, though, Sunday's game might not be a laugher. Zoe's already laughing.
2: I'm laughing at this article. Go
0: ahead. He says the 2026 Jets have shown some fight.
2: Yeah, they have.
3: They have.
0: He said the Jets have improved across the board. They enter Sunday's game ranked number 5 in points allowed, 10 fewer per game than last year. They finally recorded an interception in week four. And they have more takeaways right now than they did all of last year. That is ridiculous.
3: Well, didn't they not have an interception last year?
2: They never had a turnover, I think, till the end.
0: That's why he said they finally got one in week four. They have 17 sacks, which is tied for third most in the league. And they allow just 4.6 yards per play. Second best in the league. So those are things that are better for the Jets. Offensively, they have some things that they need to sort out. They're 27th in scoring. They were 29th last year. Smith has been sacked. Geno Smith 16 times in five games. That's the third most in the league. Offensively, they've got Garrett Wilson.
2: Yeah.
0: And Breece Hall is dealing with a, Breece Hall is dealing with a quad.
2: Yeah, we have Gonzo. Tink. No fine. Gonzo eliminate him. Wipe him out. It's like the Ty Law rule. Take Aaron Moulds. He'll cover Moulds. You guys get everybody else.
0: Yep. So we'll see what he does, what the Jets do. But I don't know. The offense is going to struggle. Their offense sucks. That's what it comes down to. But their defense is not terrible. Statistically, they're doing pretty well. I don't think that means it's a game, though. I'm with Zoe.
2: I don't think it's a game.
3: Do you think this is the Raiders again?
0: I don't know if
3: maybe
0: it'll be
3: that extent,
0: I don't know
3: but
0: it'll
3: a comfortable,
0: degree,
3: a comfortable
0: like,
3: game.
0: Like two touchdowns.
2: There'll be a stretch in the, at the end of the second quarter where somebody's going to F it up, and it's going to be them. Where the game will be like kind of close, but somebody's going to screw up something right before the half. I don't know how it'll happen. No one will take advantage of it and get the double score coming out and then put the game away in the third quarter. Yeah. That's what I expect. We're smarter.
0: Carabas on the Sox not being a contender, but also Dave Roberts in a spot that he's very familiar with, being down 0-3 in an LCS series.
2: A little magic.
0: A couple of quick baseball items to mix in here toward the end of the show. Okay. We'll do that coming up next.
2: Nice.
6: Sports Hub headlines.
3: Patriots set at the practice field today a little after 2 o'clock. A.J. Brown meeting with the media just a few moments ago saying his status for Sunday's game is still, quote, up in the air. Eagles quarterback Jalen Hurts has been ruled out for Sunday's game due to a superficial blood clot. Troy Aikman in an interview today talking about his future in the broadcast booth and relationship with Joe Buck saying, quote, I'll broadcast through this season and I'll be a free agent at the end of the year and kind of see what happens. I'm looking forward to whatever the rest of the season does hold in the Super Bowl and all that and where my next landing spot may be. Thursday Night Football, Seahawks visit the Broncos, kickoff 8:15. Celtics cruising to a 114-93 win over the Hornets in preseason action last night. Jason Tatum with a team-high 19 points. New England Revolution with a 3-2 win over FC Cincinnati. And the Bruins are off tonight. They visit Anaheim tomorrow. 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It's Thursday. 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
26: Chris Pappas looked voters in the eye and lied. 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
27: You've been dating a corporate lobbyist who actually was lobbying on behalf of Amazon at a time when you then went on to cast votes on Amazon's behalf on bills they lobbied you on. 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Congressman, it absolutely is.
28: That is not true.
27: Congressman, it absolutely is.
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28: That is not true.
26: It's all true. Chris Pappas even wound up marrying the lobbyist. What else is Chris Pappas hiding? Lying. Corrupt. 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SLF PAC is responsible for the content of this ad.
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38: I'm glad that you said that because I thought that your angle was going to be that they took a step backwards. And my counter to that was going to be like, well, where did you finish? Second wild card. Where'd you end up? The Bronx. Did you win the series? No, you didn't. So they're basically sputtering in the same place that they were. Obviously, they took a completely different path. You highlighted the offensive numbers, which were very disappointing. I think right now, realistically, the gap between the Boston Red Sox and an actual World Series contender is sizable. They wouldn't stack up against these teams. So you can say, all right, yeah, like they're where they were last year, but the main point to me is that if you are where you were last year, call it a playoff team, what have you, the gap between you and an actual championship contender is sizable.
0: Yeah.

0: This is the sad version.
1: That's Jared Karrambas, Section 10 Podcast, talking about the Red Sox and where they are and where they stack up against the teams that are still in this thing. Can I push back a little bit on that?
2: Yeah.
1: I think the American League sucks. I think he's right. Being a contender would mean being on the same level as what the Brewers are doing at the moment and what the Dodgers are from a roster standpoint. I agree with him. They are miles away. It's a sizable gap. But don't we believe they could have been good enough to go deeper in the American League playoffs?
0: Yes. Yes. If you had health, if Anthony was healthy and he was helping carry you, and if you got Crochet back and he was good to go, given what Peyton Tully gave you and what Suarez gave you in 1-2-3 in your bullpen? Yes. The answer is yes, yes, yes.
1: Like, I don't think the gap between the Red Sox and Rays is sizable, or Red Sox and Guardians is something that can't be bridged.
2: No, I mean, that's fair.
1: Or the White Sox, if you want to include them in this conversation after they were eliminated. I don't think there's a big gap, but I do realize that the Red Sox are not at the top of the American League. I just think that those gaps could be closed pretty easily with some roster additions that wouldn't break your budgets, break your potential salary caps, all of it. Contending is something different, and I would agree with his general point. You watch last night's game, and you say, the Red Sox would have no shot in this series against either of these teams. They'd be dead. They're just not offensively equipped to compete the way these teams are.
0: Yeah.
1: So I do agree with that. They do feel far away. They do. There's something about that series that's going on right now that I wholeheartedly disagree with.
0: Which one?
1: Dave Roberts on.
0: Oh, okay.
1: I think I've said it before. I don't think Dave Roberts is a very good manager. I think he has been one of the luckier guys of this era to be gifted the roster that he has been gifted in recent years.
2: Calling him Barry Switzer?
1: I am calling him Barry effing Switzer. He is Barry Switzer. He's the Barry Switzer of Major League managers. That's not to, you know, obviously put down his contributions to the 2004 World Series winning team.
0: You call him Boone.
1: Excuse me?
0: Boone. God's given a great roster. Just doesn't do anything with it. Yankees. He's given a good roster, too, every year. Somehow he survives.
1: Oh.
0: What's that?
1: I'm getting yelled at.
0: Yeah, our own content.
1: My mistake. That was from Tony Maz's podcast.
0: Right.
1: He has a podcast?
0: Jim said he does some extra things.
3: Breaking Balls.
1: That's like a full pod? I thought that was like a mini series.
3: Is it Breaking Balls or Breaking Balls?
1: Breaking.
0: It's called Breaking Balls. It has to be balls. It's not Breaking
1: Balls. Breaking Balls.
3: Double entendre.
1: No, but Breaking Balls is like you're through a breaking
0: ball. Balls.
1: Not Breaking Balls.
0: Breaking your balls.
1: He's Breaking Balls. All right. Sorry, Maz. Sorry.
3: But do you put the emphasis on the breaking or the
1: balls? Yeah, well, let's get him in here and talk about that. YouTube. YouTube.com/98.5thesportshub.
2: It's a good product.
1: I don't want to get into that right now. I just want to get to this clip of Dave Roberts. Let's get to Dave Roberts. Dave Roberts is in the unique position of knowing what it is to be down 0-3 in an LCS series. He knows the feeling. He knows the emotion. He knows the mountain you need to climb to get through that and to win a series, a seven-game series down 0-3. So, of course, Dave Roberts could easily look at his team right now and say, fellas, you come in like Lou Brown.
4: Fellas, being down 0-3 is not a problem. There are a few people that know what it takes to get out of this, and I'm one of them.

0: I think the mindset has to be, and teams have been down before 0-2, 0-3, it's just you just got to win tomorrow. And so it's an elimination game. We've played in a lot of elimination games, and we just got to get a win, and we got to find a way to build some momentum, and it takes all of us.
1: He's saying that he's not going to draw on that. Well, yeah, that was then. This is now. Like, come on. I want him to lean into that with his team.
2: I've been there.
1: He's kind of sheepish about it.
3: Yeah.
1: Yeah, well, you know. Yeah, we're kind of like that team. But it's not really something that he's going to lean into.
3: Maybe he knows he had guys that were clutch. Maybe he doesn't believe in his guys. Just a bunch of superstars.
1: Quote, I think they've seen the documentary. They know it can happen. What? Documentary, dude? No. First of all, they probably haven't.
3: I agree.
1: 22 years ago,
3: no way they've
1: for guys that are in their 20s or early 30s.
3: Like, you played ball.
1: That's
3: Skip.
1: Like forever ago.
3: You played ball?
1: They probably haven't, Dave. You are the documentary. You are the real living version. You are living, breathing in their clubhouse. What do you mean you want them to watch the documentary? No, for F the documentary. Listen to me.
3: Yeah.
1: I'm standing right here in front of you. I'm telling you it can be done. I know it can be done. I've done it. I've done it. That's if Lou Brown was doing it. I've done it. That's called a winning streak. You know? I think that's kind of sad. That's really sort of sad that he's not just going to go at it and try and make it all about him. That's what he should do.
3: Yeah.
1: You know they stole a base? You remember that?
3: It's
1: pretty big deal. Yeah. Pretty big deal.
3: When did they start the Taco Bell? Was that Coco Crisp?
1: I think you're right.
4: Tacoby Bellsbury.
1: Tacoby Bellsbury.
3: Tacoby Bellsbury. Okay.
4: 07.
2: When does that pressure switch to Milwaukee? Like how many wins in?
1: Two.
2: Two.
1: Oh, it's two.
2: Game six, you start feeling it if you're Milwaukee.
3: Yeah.
1: Clenched very tight.
3: Don't let them win two. Let's not let them win one. Don't let them win two.
2: You're probably right. Yeah.
3: You're not thinking of it after one. That was insane. Yeah. You're not thinking after game one. You're thinking game six. Now he starts what? Yeah.
1: Nothing in this series would indicate that they're coming back.
2: No.
1: Not a single thing.
3: Well, what in that Red Sox series indicated they were going to come back?
1: That's a good question.
3: They got their ass kicked. I think it was a 19 they put up. How many wall balls and dented the whole damn wall? They won that third game going away. It was like buried. Oh, don't let us win one. They started. We're like, ha, ha, ha, ha, you dumbass. No, he knew it.
1: I'm not sure the Red Sox looked as out of it. I know they got their ass handed to them.
3: But they believed in their pitchers. They believed in Schilling and Pedro.
2: The pitchers, and they kind of had the DNA on that team where it was like it's just kind of different.
3: Millard said,
4: didn't they come back 0-2 against the Athletics the year before, too?
1: In the five-game series, yes. They did.
4: Something like that in them.
1: Yeah, no, I would agree with that. There was something there. I would just also tell you that Game one was decent in that series. Game two was tight. They had two close games, and they still scored 8 runs despite getting their ass handed to them in that game. Like, something to be said for that. They weren't a totally dead team. He should be all about that.
3: Yep.
1: He should be all about that.
3: Maybe he is quietly.
1: Maybe. They can watch the documentary. Why do you want them to watch the documentary? Come on, Dave.
4: Pretty sad that there's a lot of guys on that team that don't remember it, though. Probably wouldn't remember it.
1: That don't have a memory of watching that? Yes. I would agree.
3: How many years ago?
1: 22.
3: Oh, Jesus. Some of these guys were probably like 4.
1: How old was Shohei? How old is he now?
3: He's going to be, what, 28? 29? I mean,
1: he's 32.
3: Oh, so Jesus.
1: He was 8. That's crazy to think about.
3: It was 8 and raised in a different country.
1: Right. I have no idea. Exactly. No. Sure. I wasn't even factoring that part in. Just you think of
3: even
1: like
3: double whammy.
1: You think of like the older players on the Dodgers. Yeah. Yeah, they were 8.
3: Yeah. Wow.
1: Let's look at some of the Dodgers' ages. You know, Kyle Tucker was 7 years old when that happened.

0: Seven. They, you know, the Dodgers do have an older team.
1: I mean, they are tired. They might be tired.
0: All right. 617-779-0985. We're going to go to today's takeaways, what we're going to do.
1: Nice.
0: Here on the program. And that'll be coming your way next.
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0: 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Joe Mazzulla came on the show today and participated in something that we had sort of worked out with him a week ago. And that is taking questions from listeners, from callers that checked in with him. And we're often criticized for being too friendly with Joe. So we said, all right, well, if we're being too friendly, why don't you come on and ask him the real stuff? So this is now a thing, and it will continue. And here was how it started today. Time now to talk to Celtics head coach Joe Mazzulla.
25: I mean, I thought we were starting a new segment for the show.
0: Okay.
25: I mean, how hard is it to just open up the phone lines?
0: Okay, so you want to open up the lines right now and have someone ask you. All right, so you want difficult questions. You are ready to take on anything from the listeners.
26: Oh, boy.
0: Ford in Connecticut with Joe Mazzulla. Go ahead, Ford.
27: Hey, Joe, just want to hear from you straight up. Are the Celtics better without Jaylen Brown?
25: I mean, I think that's a fair question to ask as a fan. I appreciate you asking that. And the answer is different.
0: Chris and Avon with a question for you, Joe. What do you got, Chris?
28: Hey, what's going on, guys? Hey, so, Joe, I'll be honest. I mean, when you first took over as the Celtics head coach, like, I didn't care for the way that you kind of handled yourself. I mean, when you're talking to the media, you need to realize that that's kind of like the medium between the team and the fans. So when you kind of being like short with the media and you kind of giving them an attitude, it makes you a real unlikable guy. But what drives me the craziest is at the end of game, or at the end of quarters, there'll be 20 seconds left or 23 seconds left, and Tatum just gets the ball and pounds it into the ground, gets a crappy quality shot off, and it never goes in, and it's just a waste of possession. Like, why is there no creativity? Why isn't there anything like better drawn up?
26: Whew. Question two.
0: That's great. You asked for this, Joe. This is what you wanted.
25: No, I think it's great. Well, first, Chris, I apologize for being a product of my environment. I mean, you know, we're all from New England.
0: Joe Mazzulla, Celtics head coach, taking the questions, the tough ones, head on.
26: You know, it's interesting when people.
0: Our listeners did not disappoint. They wanted to know about threes. Would they be taking more threes? We had one at the end that said, are you going to change your play style in the playoffs? Because the three might work in the regular season, but it doesn't work in the playoffs, Joe.
26: I thought we were going to get that. Did you have any contact with Jaylen since the trade? Did you talk to him the other day at the building? I bet that was a no.
0: No, I bet it's a yes.
26: Really?
0: Yeah.
26: Okay, good. I hope that is.
0: I would damn near guarantee that.
26: Good.
0: Yep.
26: Okay.
29: Pointy questions, though, man. Came out firing.
26: I already asked him who's got Jaylen when you play him. He said everybody. Team effort.
0: We're going to be over there.
26: 2 weeks, right?
0: In a couple of weeks.
26: 2 weeks from today.
0: We're going to move the show over there.
26: 2 weeks from today.
0: Do a little broadcast.
26: Maybe shoot some hoops. Get a little food.
29: Yeah, you like that cafeteria
26: over
29: there.
26: I like that closet they got there, too.
0: What closet?
26: A closet with some beef snacks, beef ronnie.
0: Oh, that's right. I'm like, what? Yeah, that's right. There's like snacks and
26: protein snacks.
0: Yeah, very healthy stuff, though. Yeah, you know, good. These are athletes. These are fine-tuned specimens.
29: Machines.
0: Machines.
26: Yep. Nice bathroom here too, right around the corner.
0: Oh, the facility is gorgeous.
29: It is. Oh, it really is. It's legit.
26: They look at us twice when we walk by, though. I mean, like, yeah. Let's take a picture. It lasts longer. You know. Screensaver in your phone. Oh, this one.
29: You going to wear your Jaylen Brown jersey over there when you do that show?
26: I haven't got the Sixers one in yet. Yeah.
0: Oh, I would pay money to see that.
26: Would you?
0: Yeah.
26: Come on, I would never do that to them. That's rude. That's throwing it in their face. And, hey.
0: Yeah, you wouldn't want to do that.
26: Never. No. I don't do that stuff.
0: So you're going to be very kind.
26: Classy.
0: Classy.
26: Of course. That's me.
0: All right.
26: Yep.
0: Well, that's coming up in a couple of weeks. Celtics wrapping up the preseason. Getting ready to go. Joe's been sending us stats on things for further responses.
29: Yeah.
26: Tuned to the answers.
0: He's giving us a lot more. He's defending himself.
26: Preseason, Joe. Preseason.
0: Preseason. That was my favorite part. Zoe goes, come on.
26: Joe, it's preseason.
0: Please.
26: 51 points in the paint.
0: Don't tell me about your 56 point paints. Was it 56?
26: 56. 56 in the paint. In the paint. That's two.
0: Yeah.
26: All of a sudden, Joe's banging it in down low. Well, I think so.
0: Let's do that in April.
26: Yeah, pound the over.
0: Not October.
26: Pound the over on a three.
0: We're back tomorrow on a Friday already with plenty of football and Phil Perry. Bye.
1: From the town fair tires and nails. Dutcher and Hart. Zoe and Beetle. Felger and Mass. The Bruins. The Celtics. The Pats. The Revolution. 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
19: Patriots set at the practice field today a little after 2 o'clock. A.J. Brown meeting with the media just a few moments ago saying his status for Sunday's game is still, quote, up in the air. Eagles quarterback Jalen Hurts has been ruled out for Sunday's game due to a superficial blood clot. Troy Aikman in an interview today talking about his future in the broadcast booth and relationship with Joe Buck saying, quote, I'll broadcast through this season and I'll be a free agent at the end of the year and kind of see what happens. I'm looking forward to whatever the rest of the season does hold in the Super Bowl and all that and where my next landing spot may be. Thursday Night Football, Seahawks visit the Broncos, kickoff 8:15. Celtics cruising to a 114-93 win over the Hornets in preseason action last night. Jason Tatum with a team-high 19 points. New England Revolution with a 3-2 win over FC Cincinnati. And the Bruins are off tonight. They visit Anaheim tomorrow. 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Jim Murray has your next update in 30 minutes.
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4: So I guess the Patriots have just decided to be good again. You know? Rough start. Drake May playing like crap. And then all of a sudden, we're back.
5: After 3 weeks, they struggled against Seattle. You had the second half implosion from Drake May.
4: We were having like crisis talks. Yeah. Oh, what? Drake May, maybe he was a fraud the whole way. What if this was just a figment of this like easiest schedule in NFL history thing? What if he's cheeks entirely? And the whole thing was a figment of our imaginations. He hasn't played well since midway through last year. And then like the Bills game happened. It's like done, back.
5: He had a run. I mean, if we are looking back, he did have a run of the four playoff games being against...
4: It was real. He had played badly.
5: Four excellent defenses.
4: Right.
5: And then Seattle, again, week one. Pittsburgh, whatever you want to think of them, they've probably landed as like a mid-tier defense, but they could be good.
4: You're saying he's the most extreme quarterback in the world in terms of good versus bad defenses.
26: All right, hi everybody, welcome into the program. Felger and Maserati, Thursday, October 15th. That's our buddy Steve Palazzolo, Sam Monson, on their FanDuel podcast. All of a sudden, the Patriots are good. You could hear Sam Monson. I think he's Irish. But he's the one that has that uh, that
2: that tone in his voice. Like, all of a sudden, they're good. Just like that. All of a sudden, that's it. All of a sudden, now they can't be beat. And he didn't really go on from that, but I think the tone sort of, well, sets the tone for how we're going to start the program today. Thursday again, October 15th from our Town Fair Tire Studios. Maz and Murray alongside. Hi, guys.
6: Hello, Michael.
29: Hello.
2: So it's all just to get to, I guess before we get to Greg Bedard's research that he did that is, I think, informative, I just ask you, Maz, is it hard to tell if the Patriots and or Drake May are for real given the competition they faced at least last week, if not going back to the week before as it relates to Buffalo's defense?
6: Yes, very difficult. In fact, I think that this is part of the problem is that anytime they face anybody good, the offense in particular struggles. And anytime they play anybody bad, they sometimes look otherworldly. So the gap from one end to the other, the extreme, you know, the trip from one extreme to the other is a long journey with the Patriots. So, yes, it makes it hard. No question. You've got to see more consistency and more production from them. Again, primarily from the offense when it comes to playing good teams. So until that happens, I mean, that's ultimately what separates teams that are pretty good from teams that are really good. Can you beat the big boys? That's what it all comes down to in every sport. That's what competition is.
2: So Greg started this conversation the other day during his stint where he just, you know, because he's trying to figure out the same thing. All of a sudden, they're playing, you know, below average pass defenses, and Drake May's back. And so the question is, Drake May back, or is he facing below average pass defenses? It's a worthwhile question, wouldn't you say?
6: Absolutely.
2: It's sort of like the quest for what's real.
6: Yes, absolutely, right. It's a.
2: Isn't that part of what we should be doing?
7: Yes. Well, this show, yes. Well, do you think most fans want the quest for what's real?
2: I guess not, but that's kind of boring. You can go do your website. I mean, you can go to your fan sites and do the fan rally stuff and not try and figure out what's real or not. You can just do the fan thing.
6: Yeah, look, if you're playing fantasy, you don't care what the numbers come from.
2: Well, no. And also, I'm not even saying that. I'm saying...
6: No, but I am.
2: Okay. I'm saying that there's a if you want to be a fan that, like, doesn't care to know what's really going on or what's real, you just want to feel good and think your team is this, then I don't think there's anything wrong with that. But the rest of us, I think, would want to know what's real, what's not. So this is as it relates to Drake May, what's real or what's not. So this is, I'm sorry, all a long way of saying what Greg Bedard was after. So he looked at just quickly what May did against the top half of pass defenses and the bottom half of pass defenses using something called DVOA, and he found out that the numbers were, you know, his own grading, like the Bedard plus minus system.
6: Yeah, right.
2: So he had, you know, Drake May with a plus 43 against the bottom half of the league and a minus 41 against the top half of the league in terms of pass defenses. But that's just his own rating system. So he went and did a deep dive using all sorts of other stats and other metrics and compared Drake May.
6: Well, I'm going to like this.
2: To Josh Allen and Patrick Mahomes.
6: Oh, good. Good comparison.
2: Because we got a call early on when he said this the other day who made an excellent question and said an excellent point. He said, well, wouldn't it stand to reason that all quarterbacks are going to perform better against bad defenses than they are against good defense? You know, it's just like a natural thing. Like if everyone from Patrick Mahomes all the way down to the worst starting quarterback in the league is going to perform better against bad defenses than good defenses. So what's really... So Greg did a deep dive on this. This isn't what he wrote on Boston Sports Journal, but he sent us this email. Post, and I guess this was off the record, but sorry, big boy. I'm just going to use it because it says...
7: It's too good not to.
2: It says it's... It just says it perfectly. Bedard emails us, posting a column soon where I compared the performances of May to Stafford and Allen. I'm sorry, so I said Mahomes. He compared it to Stafford and Josh Allen against the top and bottom DVOA pass defenses over the past two seasons. It's official, colon. May is a schedule merchant.
6: I like it.
2: You have a thought, Murray?
6: Conclusion.
7: Yeah, I mean, these last couple of games, it has had the air of those games from last season where he ends up in the MVP conversation because they're cleaning up on the easy schedule. Yes, so I think he could be onto something here.
6: This is another thing that I'll just add quickly that it blows me away that people get annoyed by this. What is annoying about the truth?
2: What is annoying about the truth?
7: It's inconvenient.
2: This is a fair point. It just feels like from the outside, it does, you have to admit it, that they and he kind of clean up against the good, the bad teams and the bad defenses. And it's a different story against the good ones. Mm-hmm. It just feels that way. So instead of just going on the feel of it, Greg did extensive research on it and then didn't just look at Drake May in a vacuum. He compared it to other top quarterbacks. And this is what he found. May had 13 starts against the top 16 pass defenses in DVOA and 13 starts against the bottom 16 in DVOA. Again, DVOA is not just using points against or yards against. It's schedule adjusted. So if you have bulked up your defensive stats on bad competition, this metric accounts for that.
6: Mm-hmm.
2: It's not just, you might be number one in the league in defense, but if you had an easy schedule, you'll be number four in DVOA because they factor in the schedule. That's just a long way of saying what that is. Matt Stafford had 11 starts against the top, okay, and 14 against the bottom. Allen had 11 starts against the top, 12 against the bottom. And just from that alone, and he averaged out where they all ranked. Just on from that alone, he says Stafford faced a tougher top half than May, and Allen was last. Stafford also faced a slightly tougher bottom half. The results surprised me, wrote Greg. Stafford was basically the same player against defenses in the top and the bottom half in terms of DVOA. May definitely feasted more on weaker defenses. Although he is closer to Allen than Stafford, there is still a good distance. May's PFF passing grade is 20 points better against the bottom half of the league. Stafford is almost the same, and Allen is only 5 points better against the bottom half. So, I'll just stop there. But he used all sorts of different metrics. So you go to BostonSportsJournal.com. And I'll give you just another one. Top line. May's passer rating is 32.8 points better against the bottom half. Almost 33 points higher quarterback rating against the bottom half. Allen is 20 points better. Stafford is 10 points better. So they all do better against lesser competition.
6: Makes sense.
2: May does much better than these other guys.
6: Right, the gap is bigger.
2: That's in terms of passer rating. The PFF passing grade, May is 20 points higher. Stafford is almost exactly the same. Allen is just 5 points better against the bottom half. So, again, just to top line this, summarize it. Allen is a little better against bad competition. Stafford is pretty much exactly the same against good and bad defenses. May is much better against the bad defenses than the good ones. Your thoughts.
6: So, look, to me, it confirms what your eyes tell you, is that the gap in Drake May's play against good teams versus bad teams is too big. It's too big a gap. He's not consistent in terms of how he's playing. It's not just about the production. I mean, although that's certainly how it illustrates itself oftentimes. It's really about the overall level of the play of the quarterback, trying to assess it in a vacuum. And he hasn't been the same guy against good teams as he's been against bad teams.
2: Greg writes that, I think this makes it pretty clear that to this point in his career, May is doing most of his damage against the weaker pass defenses. That might very well line up with Stafford, Allen, and Patrick Mahomes early in their careers as well. Someone else can do that work. So I'll just stop right there. Because he's getting a ton of yeah buts. Yeah, but what about this? Yeah, but what about that? Yeah, but how about this? How about that? And I guess one of the ones that he's getting is, what was Josh Allen early in his career in this analysis?
6: Yep.
2: What was Matthew Stafford early in his career in this analysis? And Greg says, good question. You want to out there go do that research? Go ahead. Plug it into your AI, nerd. Go ahead, plug it in. See what you get. Go do that analysis. He says someone else can do that. And it is also a fair question.
6: Sure it is. Totally fair.
2: But
6: apples to apples.
2: But as he says, and where we are right now, is that's a separate discussion anyway. Part of the conversation and the question before us right now is whether May should be considered in the same class as the top quarterbacks in the league today. And he says, based on these stats, I think that's premature.
6: He's right.
2: So in time, will he be Stafford, who performs just as well against top defenses as he does bottom defenses? Discuss. Right now, he doesn't. Fact.
6: Yeah, see, if you're a Patriots fan, go ahead, sorry.
2: No.
6: No, if you're a Patriots fan, you can't have this both ways. You can't sit here and say, well, you know, on the one hand, well, what were those guys like in year three? But then on the other hand, say, well, he deserves the MVP. Well, wait a minute, which one is it?
2: That's right.
6: So it's one or the other. You know, and the fact of the matter is we're assessing him now in real time in terms of where he is now. That is what matters, where he is now, not where he's going to be in 5 years. I mean, we all think he's going to be better in 5 years. He will improve. He'll continue to improve. I agree. I mean, how many quarterbacks have we seen now that getting to the end of their careers, they have a mastery of what defenses do? And Mike, how many guys have gone 6-7 years into their careers now, changed locations, and gotten better? Geno Smith, Sam Darnold, Baker Mayfield for a period of time, you know, is having a tougher year this year and has been injured. But you get the idea. A lot of them, as they get older, they get develop a better mental understanding of the game. I think that's going to happen with May. But based on 2026 in the NFL, he's not there. He's not there yet, not until he starts beating. If he starts beating the other teams, I'll change my mind. But he's got to beat good teams.
2: So, I mean, don't we all ask that question? Is he arrived? Is he legit? Is he back? Is he there? And to this point, the answer is kind of, tell me who he's playing. And those are just what's happened to this point in his career. Fact, if you care to know the fact. And I just gave you two metrics. Greg has a whole chart. How these guys fare versus the top defenses versus the bottom defenses. He compares them all in like all sorts of stuff that, you know, will make your head spin. Completion percentage over expected, big time throw percentage, turnover worthy play percentage, the difference between those two, expected points added per drop back. And then again, regular stats, completions, attempts, completion percentage, yards, touchdowns, interceptions, quarterback rating, adjusted completion percentage, PFF passing grade. Gives you a whole buffet of options to choose from, how he does versus good defense versus bad defenses, and how that compares to two contemporaries considered at the top of the league. And Matthew Stafford and Josh Allen, go look at it for yourself. It's informative. That's, again, if you care to be informed. Sometimes you don't care. I get it. I don't want to hear it. I don't want to know. I just want to root for him and think that he's the best. And that's great. It's a great way to go through an existence as a fan. Never have a bad day. No problem. I won't say I don't know if I respect it, but I understand it. For the rest of you, 617-779-0985. But as usual...
6: See, I think the bad days are important.
2: I would agree, Maz. I would agree. Trying to and figure out the truth is a worthy endeavor. Even as something as, you know, unimportant as sports and being a sports fan. It's, to me, what makes it interesting. But I'm prattling on for too long because I've once again buried the lead. We have another weasel today. We got to do this again?
7: Yeah, hit the intro again, Jay Stu.
2: Here we go.
8: Hang on, I didn't have the intro queued up.
7: Oh.
2: Stop it.
7: I mean, maybe people didn't know about it yesterday.
6: Well, I'm trying to fill the gap. Do a little preamble for the weasel.
2: We make great jets.
6: Pre-pro.
2: We make great jets. We make great jets.
9: Oh, the Ticket Weasel's back with a new game. And if you want to win tickets to see the Patriots play the Jets this weekend at Gillette Stadium, then get ready to play. Let's name great jets.

0: Once again, for those that didn't get to play yesterday, over the next hour or so, we'll play three audio clips of a New York Jets fan at a bar with his buddy talking about historically great Jets. Repeat the name of those great Jets right around 3:30 when Felger tells you to call the contest line. You win tickets to see the Patriots host the Jets this Sunday at Gillette Stadium. So let's get clue number four, Jay Stu.
1: Robinson 10-5, touchdown Atlanta, and the Falcons walk off the Jets. The Jets lose again.
2: It's just unbelievable, Dominic. They even found a way to lose to Atlanta.
3: That Bijan Robinson, he's some player. We could use someone like him.
2: That's not the Falcon I want, though.
3: Yeah?
2: Yeah. They need an F-16 fighting Falcon. 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Now that's a great jet.
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5: Okay, the F-16 Fighting Falcon.
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5: 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We'll get back to your calls on sports right after these words.
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18: Mike and Tony have a definite chemistry.
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20: 100%.
19: Are they?
20: Yes. 100%. Do I stutter?
19: Do you
18: consider them the periodic table of sports talk?
20: Put that in your pipe and smoke it. Sorry. We need to blow a gasket.
19: No. Blow it, baby. Blow it.
18: Belger and Maz.
21: Are the Pats back to being Super Bowl contenders, Dan?
22: They were never not. And if you doubted New England through three games, you just didn't watch them play. They were about Drake May. Simply put, Drake May had not played well. The turnovers were a massive part of that. He was a shell of what he was last year. But if you watch New England play, at least specifically defensively, they had been fantastic. The way that they had played, and they had done it without some of their star players and have for the last 2 weeks, the defense has been exceptional through 5 weeks. It was just about Drake figuring out how to get himself out of that slump. He was always going to get himself out of that slump. It had to do with him overthinking and trying to be perfect. He's now back to being athletic and making plays with his legs. He's now back to being aggressive down the field and completing those tight window throws that we were accustomed to last year that have come back in the last 2 weeks. So absolutely, this team is a contender.
5: And I would agree with that. They're a contender. And I would agree that Drake May was a big problem in the first couple weeks. I would definitely agree they are a good team and a contender. And I would take Drake May on my team any day of the week. But Orlovsky fails to mention anything about the competition. So that was Orlovsky on with Stephen A. I'll play the Stephen A. answer coming up where he says it's about the Raiders. Which is, again, what we're trying to get to the bottom of. Because there's a growing sample here of what Drake May looks like and how he performs against good teams, good defenses versus bad teams, bad defenses. And this is all shaking out early on in his career. And so far, he is not at the level of the other top quarterbacks when it comes to facing good competition, which I'm sure there's going to be some pushback for. So here's an example. Jim in the car. Go ahead, Jim.
23: Mike, you know, I used to hate you, and you've grown on me, and now I look forward to you getting me angry every day. Mike, last year was last year, different team. This year, isn't the reason we got A.J. Brown was so that we could beat the good teams? Look at who Drake May is throwing the ball to. He doesn't have a number one. He doesn't have a number two. I mean, to go into Buffalo, to beat Pittsburgh, who according to Pro Football Magazine, they're in the top third for defenses, and you discard that. And, you know,
5: Pro Football Magazine? Go ahead.
24: Probably Pro Football Focus is what he means.
23: Yeah, I'm sorry. You're right, Jim. But anyways, I think that it's too early to say Bedard's system or whatever it is, it's correct.
5: Jim, I can't do the too early thing. I'm sorry. They schedule shows in September, so we have to do shows in September.
20: So he had
5: October.
20: He had the same receiving core against the bad teams and did fine with them.
5: Good point. So, A.J. Brown was out against the Raiders. And he was out against the Seahawks. Half of the Seahawks, anyway.
20: Buffalo.
5: Or Jacksonville.
20: Yeah, right. So, like that. And the other thing is, it's not just this season. We're taking into account last season, too.
5: Well, he explained that. I was saying last season was last season. It shouldn't count. All I know is, I mean, I think Puka Nacua missed the first month or whatever in L.A. And I'm sure, isn't DJ Moore out for Buffalo?
20: Yes.
5: And what has Josh Allen had to throw to for years in Buffalo?
20: Yeah, look, again, it is what it is. I mean, you know, you want to. We want to start dissecting every variable. You can't compare anybody to anybody because the variables are never 100% the same. But the fact of the matter is, just look at him alone.
5: But I think it's fair to compare it to other quarterbacks to say how much, you know, I guess everyone gets fat to a degree against bad teams.
20: Right.
5: Does he get fatter?
20: Yes.
5: And the research simply shows yes. I mean, you mentioned me off the other turnovers. What are the turnovers compared to these other guys?
20: Okay, so naturally, but I remember it. I can't punch it up now for whatever reason. The computer's flipping out. But the change in turnovers is 0.2 for Stafford, 0.4 for Allen, 0.7 for May. Now you say, okay, well, 0.3 to 0.4 to 0.7, that's not that big. It's almost double what Allen's increases if you think of it in those terms. So he turns the ball over twice as much or three times as much as the other guys do against good competition. And I would submit that that's probably the biggest factor. When you talk about football, turnover, the correlation to turnovers is huge. May makes big mistakes against good defenses.
5: He has to this point. Dave in the car. Go ahead, Dave.
0: This is DVOA, the same ranking that had the Pats in the mid-teens all last year, the total team, and they finished top nine. I just think the ranking sucks. I'm not trying to defend May that much. I just think you guys are overrating how important DVOA is. Just go off yards allowed, like, simple.
5: You think yards allowed is more important?
0: Well, yeah, pass yards allowed. I mean, that's just keeping it simple. I mean, I feel
5: disagree.
0: Like you hate numbers and all that stuff, Mike.
5: No, I don't think yards are the most important stat at all.
20: No, I don't either.
5: And I think that it's important to
20: they're fake
5: quantify, but I mean, they deserve to be, you know,
20: part of it.
5: A factor, sure, as part of whatever formula or method you're using. You put yards in there, but I don't think yards are the most important thing at all. I mean, you get to the end of these games, and there's a lot of plastic yards out there. But I think the most important thing that DVOA does is factor in the competition. You know, you have a number one defense. Well, what if your number one defense has faced backup quarterbacks? You know what I mean?
24: Like the 2019 Patriots. Ooh, the boogeyman. Ooh.
5: And you're playing Tyler Palco and that whole run.
24: Yeah.
5: Is that the one you're talking about?
24: I think
5: so,
24: yeah.
5: So, like, that's what DVOA does.
20: Totally.
5: So I don't even know where the Patriots ranked in DVOA last year. Was that right? Overall, they were middle of the pack?
20: I have no idea.
5: Okay. But were they closer to a middle of the pack team last year or the best team in the league?
20: Well, I mean, if you want my opinion, you know what the answer is.
5: I mean, wouldn't you then say that DVOA kind of was accurate?
20: Yeah.
5: That the Patriots were probably inflated based on what they played right through the AFC Championship game? I mean, I would say that that's an indication that DVOA kind of got it right. But we continue. It's a fun conversation, is it not?
20: I mean, I'd be willing to bet that, for example, the Raiders don't rate well in DVOA because they've played kind of a crappy schedule.
5: That's the premise.
20: Right. And when they played the Patriots, they got their doors blown off. So, you know, they faced a half-decent team and they got killed, or a pretty decent team. I'm not trying to diminish what the Patriots are. But isn't the whole point of sports to compete and see who the good teams are versus the bad teams?
5: Yes.
20: That's the whole idea,
5: yes.
20: Isn't it?
5: And, oh, by the way, I think the Patriots are one of the good teams. I'm not saying they suck.
20: No, that's how you gauge the level of play, is where do you rate when you play someone that's really good? Can you? This is what made the 0-1 Patriots all, you know, when they played the Rams at home and hung in there, that was a good sign. So, like, that's the whole point. I don't understand getting your backup about it. What's the big deal?
5: I welcome it. Back to your phones right after Big Jim Murray gets you updated here.
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24: Patriots back in the practice field today, getting in another day of work ahead of Sunday's home game against the Jets. And earlier today, wide receiver A.J. Brown said it's still up in the air whether or not he plays this weekend. But he is back out on the practice field. The Eagles releasing an official statement today announcing that quarterback Jalen Hurts has a superficial blood clot. He won't play this weekend. The team did not comment on how long Hurts could be out, but it is possible. Could be a long-term issue for the quarterback. So Tanner McKee is going to start in his place against Carolina. Week 6 kicks off tonight with the 3-2 Denver Broncos hosting the 3-2 Seattle Seahawks, with both wearing their gorgeous throwback uniforms tonight. Game starts at 8:15. Jason Tatum leading the Celtics with 19 points, 8 rebounds, 6 assists in their 114-93 preseason win over the Hornets last night at the Garden. One more preseason game to go for the Celtics before the start of the regular season Tuesday afternoon in Detroit. According to ESPN's college football insider Pete Thamel, the college football playoff nearing a deal to expand to 24 teams. The new format will start next year and is expected to come together in the near future, pending final approvals. MLB playoffs, ALCS Game 3 is underway with the series tied at a game apiece. The Rays are leading Cleveland 2-1 at the bottom of the fifth inning. Tonight, the Brewers, up 3-0, will go for the series sweep of the Dodgers. First pitch in L.A. for Game 4 at 8 p.m. Headlines are brought to you by Dr. Matthew Lopresti and Leonard Hair Transplant Associates, the hair doctor of Hardy, Brian Scalabrini, and Dave Portnoy. 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I'm Jim Murray for Boston's Home for Sports, 98.5 The Sports Hub. 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
7: But the point is that when you look at the Raiders, all right, there's not much to expect. The minute they started playing real teams, like a Kansas City and now New England, you see two L's. That's the real story. The Patriots, it's just a matter
8: they
7: of
8: lost
7: Drake
8: by a field goal
7: together.
8: In the final minute to Kansas City. They lost by a field goal.
7: I understand that. Divisional playoff game, divisional rivalry, you know, that kind of thing, you get up for it. But yesterday was more of an indication of what we expected to see from the Raiders. They're on the come up. Kubiak's the right coach. Organizationally, Spytek and those boys, they seem in the right direction. But they're far from there yet. So the New England Patriots looking the way that they looked yesterday, I applaud it. I get it. They just finished beating Buffalo. I got that. That was a very, very significant win. But I'm not awestruck over anything I saw yesterday because the quality of your competition comes into play.
4: There's that Stephen A. answer. And it is kind of surprising. It's surprising. So many fans are willing to take the performance against the Raiders at face value when they were probably a lot of the same people that called us all last week or told us all last week, the Raiders aren't any good. You don't need to worry about this game. The Raiders aren't any good. And when you said, well, they're 3-1, what's the first thing they said?
9: Who do they play?
4: But they haven't played anybody.
9: Correct.
4: Okay, so we get this. It happens all the time where you go into a game and we hear, oh, the Chargers suck. The coach has passed his prime. Justin Herbert sucks. The Pats are going to have no problem. Chargers aren't that. Who have the Chargers beaten? They're frauds. Herbert sucks. Harbaugh's passed his prime. They're going to roll the Chargers. And then the Patriots roll the Chargers. And then, like, for example, we would come on Monday and say, well, that was easy. They suck. And then the fan calls up and says, how come you aren't giving them any credit? What? You told me the Chargers are nothing.
9: Yep.
4: So how much stock am I supposed to put in the win after you told me you were going to roll because the opponent sucks? So
9: right.
4: the opponent sucks. You were right. Good call. But how am I supposed to give the Patriots any credit? So like
10: you were supposed to forget what I said.
4: Well, this is, I think the Raiders are a good example.
9: It's inconsistent. Yeah.
4: The all week, we heard, who have the Raiders played? Who have the Raiders played? The Raiders haven't played anyone. They beat a winless Tennessee team. They beat a winless, their opponent's record is 1-11 or whatever. And then the Pats beat them. And we say, well, you really can't glean much from that because the Raiders aren't anything. And then we hear, well, why don't you give them any credit? You're the one that told me the Raiders suck. So that's kind of where we're at.
9: Yes, or they say, this is why Drake May deserves the MVP. Or he's in the MVP discussion again. Because he beat the Raiders?
4: You told me, and you were right, by the way. The Raiders suck. They haven't beaten anybody.
9: Now, again, the Buffalo game I give them more credit for, although I don't think very much of Buffalo's defense. I didn't last year. And if you remember, last year at the half of the second game, McDermott changed his defense. all of a sudden it was, we're going to disguise and we're going to show them something pre-snap and change it for post-snap. But they didn't implement it until the second half, and the Patriots got bottled up in the second half of that game. So it's just now. I think they had the capacity to do it at that time. But right now, I don't think they're very good defensively either.
4: The Patriots?
9: No. Buffalo.
4: Yeah. Right. Yeah. Buffalo. I'm sorry. Yeah. No. They have not performed well this year defensively. Mm-hmm. John and Alston, your thoughts?
1: Oh yeah, my thoughts are most of the teams in the league suck. So, I mean, we're not going to see a test for Drake May until, what, December? I think he's fine. The defense is good. And even when he sucks, they can still win because the defense is good. They won, what, 3 playoff games last year, and he sucked.
4: Okay, so...
1: So there's, like, 3 tests.
4: All right. I don't agree that everybody sucks, but there's still degrees of suck.
9: Mm-hmm.
4: So he fattens up on the really sucky versus just the kind of sucky. Is that better for the caller? If everybody sucks, they still rank them in suck, 1 to 32. When he plays a defense that just sucks 1 to 16, he has a hard time. When he plays the defenses that suck 17 to 32, he cleans up.
5: It's pretty accurate, actually.
4: I mean, fine. I mean, that's, if you don't look at it that way, that's fine. Bruce in Maine. Hi, Bruce.
11: Hey,

0: So the experience has left Drake May short of the top quarterbacks in the league.
1: Absolutely.
0: Okay.
2: Fair.
0: Common ground.
2: Yeah, like that to me is a reasonable argument. He's not at the level of some of those other guys yet because he doesn't have the experience.
0: There we go.
2: Yes.
0: Was that so hard? Doesn't have to be acrimonious all the time. Doesn't have to be adversarial. We can find common ground as people and sports fans. You want to win some free Patriots tickets out there?
3: Yeah.
0: Okay. What's the next great jet?
3: Clue two.
4: Geno Smith back to pass. He throws the ball downfield and intercepted, and that will seal it. The Broncos defeat the Jets. The Jets lose again.
5: I hate them, Dominic. They're going to put me in an early grave.
6: They're never going to get over the hump, Anthony.
5: You know, speaking of humps, they want to start winning, they got to go get a Boeing 747.
6: Oh, yeah?
5: Yeah. Known as the Queen of the Skies, this jumbo jet transformed long-haul commercial aviation with its signature hump design. Man, now that Boeing 747, now that's a great jet.
7: Let's name great jets.
8: That's going to have that hump.
0: Well, yeah, well, it's, yeah. It, yeah. It's the yeah. second. It's the second story.
8: Oh, right, the second floor. Yeah,
2: yeah, that's right.
0: It's been discontinued. They don't make them anymore, unfortunately.
2: Those things were freaking gigantic.
0: You ever get to fly one?
2: Yes.
8: No,
0: great.
8: I haven't. It was a great jet.
0: It was a boat.
2: I went to Australia on one of those.
0: Oh, there you go.
2: It was massive.
0: You ever get upstairs, big boy?
2: Oh, yeah. Hell yeah. Hell yeah, I did. Yeah, boy. Hell yeah.
8: Did you join the Mile High Club?
2: Nope.
0: There's your second great jet. We'll give you one more great jet between now and around 3:30. We'll cue to call right around 3:30. Be the right caller. Naming all three jets, you'll win Patriots Jets tickets. Coming up next, the thing you've all been waiting for.
9: Maz's tears.
0: You'll have to wait for the topic and the discussion right after this.
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0: The second tier.
2: Hold on, let me get my pen.
1: Mazzy's tears.
0: Dallas. Yep. Buffalo. Tennessee.
1: Mazzy's tears.
0: Third tier.
2: Okay, here we go. Hold on, let me get my pen.
1: Mazzy's tears. 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
0: So we went with most notable championship droughts. And we're talking about franchises, not players.
2: And the inspiration being?
0: The Milwaukee Brewers, for example. Tampa Bay Rays. Neither one of those teams has won a World Series. One has been in existence longer than the other, but nonetheless.
3: How about the Jets? The Patriots are playing on
2: Sunday. Well, now before you start ruining the tears.
3: Well, I mean, come on.
0: But same type of thing, Murray.
2: The Cleveland, I was going to say Indians, the Cleveland Guardians.
0: Correct, another one. Yes, absolutely. And so I'm just to give people some of the parameters, as we like to do, pay attention to the word notable. Okay?
2: I'm glad you said this. Because, like, for example.
0: Yeah, you could pick any one of a million franchises that suck.
2: I'd say the New Orleans Pelicans. Who began as the Charlotte Bobcats? Do I have this right?
0: Whatever.
2: Are currently in a,
0: drought.
2: 21-year championship drought. Does that rate?
0: No.
2: Thank you.
0: Who cares?
2: HK.
0: Okay, so I will admit, there is a bias in this week's tiers. There's a little bit of a bias towards bigger, traditional sports markets.
3: HK?
2: People, yeah. Who cares? It's these for people who give a crap.
0: Correct. So again, the big markets and the historic franchises have been around longer, so their fan bases are bigger, and they become national stories when their teams can't win. So we are looking for droughts that have mattered.
3: Falcons.
0: To many. Okay. Yeah. So there you go, Murray. You're already catching
4: Arizona
0: on
4: Cardinals.
0: Exactly. Okay. Yeah. So we're gonna start with tier three. And I did put the Brewers on this list more than the Rays because the Brewers have been around longer. And, well, we hear a lot about it from you, but the Brewers have never won a World Series. And you're going to get a lot of this if they finish sweeping the Dodgers. So we included them on the list.
2: You should.
0: The White Sox, 1917 to 2005, they did not win a World Series.
2: I'm sorry, Maz. I interrupted.
0: No, it's okay. And I put the White Sox in tier three. You would say, well, wow, look at that. That's, 88 years total. I was going to say 83 plus another five. 88 years, but they don't have...
3: They're an afterthought.
0: They are to the Cubs.
2: Okay, they are, but their drought was really cool because they hadn't won since the cheating scandal, since the Black Sox, since they threw the World Series.
0: Correct.
2: Did they actually win in 19... did they win and take it, and did the league take it back?
0: No, or? They lost.
2: They did lose. Oh, that's right. Why am I so stupid?
0: Yeah, no. It's sorry. Okay. They had won in 17.
2: Mental. They lost, right.
0: The Red Sox won in 18. And then once the Black Sox scandal happened, neither team won again. And so the theory was that the White Sox hadn't won and no team with Sox in its title had won until the Red Sox.
2: So that was a good drought.
0: Absolutely. Tremendous. I mean, like, went on a long time. I put the Vikings on this list.
2: Good.
0: Because the Vikings are, the Bills of the 70s, basically. They just got to the Super Bowl a lot and lost all the time. And I put this in tier three.
3: I think he's a good one, Maz.
0: The Yankees, the current-day Yankees, do you know that the longest streak in Yankees history without a World Series is 20 years, and it happened in the early 1900s? Other than that one, 17 years is the longest, and this team now is at 17 years.
2: Wow.
0: So the only other one was 79 to 85, I think it was, and that was the Don Mattingly Yankees. So Aaron Judge and Don Mattingly are now sort of in the same class of guys who played for that length of time with the Yankees and never won a World Series. And because of the number of titles the Yankees have won, I think it's worth mentioning in tier three.
3: We're all in the age that we knew about Steinbrenner and how he used to act. The old man has to be rolling in his grave with this. I find this somewhat offensive. It's not like I care about the Yankees, but they just keep rolling it back the same year and be like, hopefully this will be the year. And then nothing changes. Like, I liked when the Yankees had upheaval and really cared. Since the old man died, it's just the same thing year after year.
0: Yeah, and Murray, again, to what you're talking about, 17 years for them is a long drought.
3: Hell yeah.
0: That's a long drought. So we'll jump ahead to tier two. We start to get into some bigger ones here. People are more familiar with. Similar to the Yankees, I put the Dallas Cowboys on this list. Since 1996, they won three Super Bowls here, but they've now gone 30 years without a championship.
4: It's real dry down there.
0: And in fact, Mike, am I right in saying that in that 30-year period, they haven't gotten to a Super Bowl?
3: They haven't gotten to a conference championship game, I don't think.
2: I was going
3: to
2: say,
0: since they last won, I don't think they've been in a conference title game.
2: I do not think they've been in a conference title game.
0: Yeah, so it's really, that's been, you're talking about a premium franchise in the league has not won. I put the Guardians on this list in tier two. Cleveland is still one of the top 20 media markets in the country. They haven't won since 1948 or since 47, starting in 48.
2: It's a long-standing Hallmark franchise.
0: Absolutely, no question. The Phillies, when they won in 1980, it snapped a 77-year streak. The World Series came into existence in 1903. The Phillies themselves go back to the late 1800s, but their first World Series didn't come until 100 years after they were created.
2: That's crazy.
0: So, and I remember at that time, a lot of people may not remember this, but in it was a big deal. The Detroit Lions fall into this class. Again, a team that hasn't, you know, really come close in a long, long time. They've had some good teams in recent years.
2: Never been to a Super Bowl.
0: Right, amazing.
3: They'll never win one in our lifetime.
0: I put the Jets on the list now. Since,
3: these losers, too.
0: Since Super Bowl III, they have not been back to a Super Bowl. And the Bills are the Minnesota Vikings of the modern era. They went to four in a row and lost them all. And now Josh Allen can't get there, and it's the same type of thing. So the Bills, to me, also belong on this list. We put them in tier two. Tier one is kind of an exclusive class.
2: Iconic droughts.
0: Yes, so we'll get to that. Now is a good time. We'll zip right through them. Red Sox are obvious. 1918 to 2004, 86 years without a title. The Cubs went 108 years without a championship, 1908 to 2016. Toronto Maple Leafs, again, just major market, you know, signature franchise in the NHL.
2: This is right, because any Leaf fan just knows 67, that gets thrown into a Leafs fan's face constantly, 1967.
0: 100%. As I like to say, these franchises, the burden of these droughts became so great, it was like they had lead sewn into the uniform.
2: And the next one's a good one, too.
0: It was a heavy uniform. New York Rangers, 1940 to 1994.
2: When they went on the road, especially to Philadelphia, what did fans chant?
0: 1940.
2: So they had to wear that for decades.
0: And I added a fifth team to tier one, and that's the Knicks. When the Knicks ended it last year, I thought that was 53 years for the New York Knicks. And I think they were a very important franchise in the NBA. Obviously, the drought is over, but they heard it. I don't know if people here talked about it as much, but I think the drought for the New York Knicks was well-known nationally. It was a national story, and them winning the title last year had a certain appeal to it.
2: Okay, so I don't know if I put that one on tier one, but I think top of tier one, wouldn't you have to say that the Red Sox drought was like, I don't say the greatest, but the greatest championship drought of all time? Them and the Cubs.
0: Yeah.
3: Yeah, I think it's those two, definitely.
0: In a lot of ways, you could put the Cubs first just because of the length of time. I mean, it was 108 years.
5: But the Red Sox had more drama attached to it.
0: Bingo.
5: Because of the heartbreak. Buckner in 86, 67, 75, all those years that they didn't win. When were the Cubs there?
3: 03.
2: Well, no, but the point being, the Red Sox were more painful because there was a large swath of time there where they were actually good. Cubs have always sucked.
0: Correct.
2: So it's not like they were snake bit. They just sucked.
0: Right. They were more like the Sacramento Kings.
2: You were snake bit.
0: Correct.
2: You know, you had some great teams, close calls. Exactly. So there was what makes that different. But, you know, in terms of the give a crap factor, I think the Sox are more important than the Cubs are in Chicago. The Cubs in Chicago are kind of like
0: lovable losers.
3: Truly a novelty act, really, kind of. It's about the park more than anything else.
2: Yes, there. It's like going to the zoo. You know, you go see, all the Cubbies and you drink beer. And the level of give a crap about whether they win or lose is not nearly what it was here. Is here.
0: Definitely.
2: It's a different kind of thing. But be that as it may. Okay, championship droughts. You always want to weigh in? I know you do, so we'll get to your thoughts right after Big Jim Murray gets you updated here. 90 seconds, no commercials.
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3: Patriots are on the practice field today, getting in another day of work ahead of Sunday's home game against the Jets. And earlier this afternoon, wide receiver A.J. Brown said it's still up in the air whether or not he's going to play this weekend. The Philadelphia Eagles releasing an official statement announcing that quarterback Jalen Hurts has a superficial blood clot. He won't play this weekend. The Eagles didn't comment on how long that Hurts will be out, but it is possible it's a long-term issue for the quarterback. Tanner McKee is going to start in his place against the Carolina Panthers. Week 6 kicks off tonight. 3-2 Denver Broncos hosting the 3-2 Seattle Seahawks. Kickoff at 8:15. Jason Tatum leading the Celtics with 19 points, 8 rebounds, 6 assists in a 114-93 preseason win over the Charlotte Hornets last night at TD Garden. One more preseason game to go for the Seas before the start of the regular season Tuesday afternoon in Detroit. According to ESPN college football insider Pete Thamel, college football playoff is nearing a deal to expand to 24 teams. The new format will start in 2027. It's expected to come together in the near future, pending final approvals. MLB playoffs, ALCS Game 3 underway with a series tied at a game apiece. And now the Guardians are up 3-2 on the Rays in the top of the seventh inning. And tonight, the Brewers up 3-0, going for the series sweep of the L.A. Dodgers. First pitch for Game 4 at 8 p.m. Headlines are brought to you by Jackson Lumber and Millwork, supplying contractors and homeowners with residential and commercial building materials since 1946. 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I'm Jim Murray, Boston's home for sports, 98.5 for Sports Hub. Another update, 3:30.

0: about hour number two.
1: Telegram, Mazmaz is Tears Best Championship Droughts. One of the inspirations there is the Brewers, the Guardians. Tampa Bay did not make your list, or did they?
2: They did not.
1: Good.
3: Hey, who cares about the Rays?
1: Not even the people in Tampa care, which is why I'm rooting for the Guardians. You know, I know it's a good small market World Series and providing the Brewers finish them off and blah, blah, blah.
3: Baseball matters in Cleveland.
1: Right. I think the Indians would be a far better watch, or it would just present better watching games in Cleveland outside with their fans and the give a crap meter in Cleveland.
2: Totally.
1: Versus the kind of not real give a crap meter in Tampa Bay.
2: Oh, please. It's completely fake down there.
1: So I think the Guardians belong on your tiers. The Rays do not. What were the Rays? The first year, was it 95?
3: 92, I think.
2: No, later.
1: It was them,
2: 97 or 98.
1: It was them and the Rockies the same year, right?
2: Yeah, they came in one of those years, if I remember right. I could be wrong, Murray, but I think it was
1: a little... I don't know, just look it up. It was the Rockies and the Rays in the same
4: 98.
1: Time.
4: 98.
2: Correct.
1: It was 98. Wow.
2: Yeah.
1: Wow.
2: Yeah, it was late. It was late 90s. Because when the Marlins came in at the... Did you just say this?
1: No.
2: The Marlins, I think, came in at the same time, and the Marlins ended up winning in 03. So they won one. I remember when the Marlins won, they were 5 years old.
1: Huh.
2: So, or thereabouts.
4: I believe Marlins were 93. They won in 97.
2: Oh, that's what it was.
3: That's what it is.
2: That's what it was. You're correct, Jimmy. You're correct. So I got the Marlins.
1: Did the Marlins come in with the Rockies?
3: Yeah.
4: Yeah.
1: Yes. I remember there was two at once. And then Tampa.
3: With Arizona Diamondbacks in 98.
1: They came in together.
2: That's right.
1: Got it. And those.
2: Because they had the expansion draft in Arizona. That's right.
1: Championship droughts and whatever else you want. Oh, here's a good one. Jake in Boston, go.
5: All right, two for you. One is the Revs have been to the MLS Cup five times, lost all five. But more importantly, the country of Canada has not won a Stanley Cup since 1993. They have been to Game 7 of the Cup Finals five times, 94, 04, 06, 11, and 24. 17, a country obsessed with hockey. It's my favorite day of the year when the Canada's final team gets knocked out of the playoffs. That's my favorite drought of all time.
3: That's a good one.
2: That is a good one.
1: You could say Canadian since 93, but it's really better to say Canada.
2: Yeah, no, he's right. And in fact, I had the Canadians on the list. And if the list, I try to limit it to 15, I took them off. But he's right. You should put the whole country of Canada on.
1: Donnie in Bristol, what do you got?
6: I know you guys suck with basically professional franchises, but you said teams that mean a lot to people. I got to say the Notre Dame Fighting Irish since 1988.
1: So Notre Dame football, UCLA basketball.
2: I'll allow it.
1: What was UCLA's basketball? It had to be in the...
2: They won 10 in a row, and 10 in a row, national titles, I think.
1: Forgive me if I'm just stupid. I can't remember.
2: The 70s.
1: Did they win any after Wooden?
2: I don't... Might have been,
3: they won in 95.
2: Yeah, I was going to say they might have been one year.
1: Did they win a recent one? And I can't.
2: Is that when they
1: remember?
2: Had Ty Edney? Was he on that team?
3: Head coach was Jim Herrick.
2: Whatever. Yeah, there was one year in there they won.
1: So take him off. How about Rob in North Andover? What do you got, Rob?
7: So Maz mentioned the Yankees. When the Celtics won their first championship, they never went more than 5 years without winning the next one until 1986. And then it was a 22-year drought. So similar to the Yankees drought.
1: Okay.
2: Not a bad thing to throw up there. Could be tier three.
1: Celtics from 86 to 07 or whatever. 08.
3: 08.
1: Not quite. Mike in Linfield. Hi, Mike. Thoughts on our Drake May conversation?
8: Well, I was going to talk about May, but now you got me on Maz's tears, if you don't mind,
1: just
8: Mike.
1: Just do what you want to do.
8: Okay, Boston Patriots. Let's call the Pats.
2: They sucked.
8: Yo, hold on. 1964.
1: No, we know. We know. Okay, but the criteria, your phone blows.
3: Drowning.
1: Jesus. The criteria was give a crap or interesting or.
2: Do you think anyone in the country was talking about the Patriots championship
1: drought? Did you ever say, in the year 2000, it had been 36 years since, you never.
2: Tampa Bay Buccaneers.
1: No. Like, come on.
2: No.
1: No.
2: Never came up.
1: Doesn't rise to the level.
2: No, not in the same thing again. But it didn't. It might happen now that the Patriots have elevated this sort of profile of the franchise. If they went 40 years without winning, it might be a story.
1: George in New Hampshire, what do you got, George?
9: Yeah, listen, guys. I just thought of something. How about the
0: They were a dominant team back in the 50s and 60s, Tony. They've never been to a Super Bowl. Okay, never appeared in one. Their last championship was before the Super Bowl in 64, I believe.
1: Who are you
0: talking
1: about?
0: Browns.
1: Cleveland Browns.
3: It's a good one.
2: Caveat. A good one.
1: Caveat.
2: Yeah.
3: Ravens. Oh, because it's fake. Yeah.
1: The Cleveland Brown franchise actually did win a Super Bowl. Oh, they won two, didn't they? The Ravens?
2: Yes, correct.
4: Yeah, that was Bill Belichick's Ravens, remember?
1: Well, he built that team. He would tell you that, but the Browns, the Jim Brown, Paul Brown franchise, Vinny tested Bernie Kosar, that franchise moved to Baltimore and won. This current Cleveland team is an expansion team that they just transferred all the records and the imaging and all that. So
3: yeah, it started from scratch in 99. That's a good point.
1: It's
2: could you say City of Cleveland football?
1: Yes, you could. It's the Maz's Tears takeover. Michael and Methuen, what do you got, Michael?
9: Small team, but I can think of three baseball franchises: the 79 Pirates, the 83 Orioles, and the 84 Tigers have not won since.
1: Okay, in Detroit, are they saying 43 years without a champ? I mean, maybe.
4: I think when Dombrowski was there, the Tigers had more urgency, but since Dombrowski got fired from there, not so much.
1: I'm just saying, in Boston, it was 78 years without a championship, 82 years without a champ. I mean, you knew the number, it was, and when they clinched, it was 86 years. You knew the year.
3: It's like it was tattooed on you.
1: Yeah, absolutely, right?
2: No, right.
1: In Detroit, are they saying 43 years? I mean, maybe.
2: So I always allow a little latitude for the cities that are, involved in all four sports. Detroit's one of them. So I'll give you tier three on that. I'm in a good mood today.
1: Mike and Southie. Go ahead, Mike.
10: Yeah, Boston Bruins. My team didn't win since Bobby Orr.
1: So
10: 1972.
1: Yeah. Well, how many years? Off the top of your head. How many years? Just say the years.
10: 39, 40?
1: Well, you see, you don't know.
2: 38.
1: And when the final buzzer hit, Dave Gosher says, get the 30 long years. I don't remember the number. Do you?
2: I think it was 38.
1: Yeah, you see, you don't know. It doesn't roll off the tongue. 86 years without a championship. You didn't have to count. You didn't have to go back and figure that out. 86 years. And the year before, you knew it was 85. And 10 years before, or in 1975 when you lost that World Series, you knew that it was blah, blah years. You knew how many years. When the Bruins won, it was not that long of a drought.
2: And they made the playoffs a lot of years.
1: They certainly had some close calls. How about Andrew in Westport? Yes, Andrew.
11: Hey, I got this one's probably got a little less juice to it nowadays, but the Miami Dolphins haven't won since the early 70s, and they, were pretty close a few times with Marino.
1: I understand. I don't know if they give a crap enough down there.
2: I don't think they do.
3: You know, it's funny. They've been around forever, but that's another team that I just don't take seriously for whatever reason as a franchise.
1: It's hard to give a crap down there in that market.
2: Well, so,
1: and they don't.
2: You know what's funny is that as I went through this list and I started looking at them all, most of them are in the north. If not, above the Mason-Dixon line, put it that way.
1: The give a crap meter. I mean, Joe, you could name a million franchises that have never won, but no one even thinks about it because the people that live there don't even think about it. Atlanta Falcons, you mentioned. Good one. The Carolina Panthers. There's a million of them.
2: Arizona Cardinals.
3: Houston Texans.
1: Old Chicago Cardinals. I mean, that goes way back. Right. So Houston, recent franchise. So those don't rate. Those don't count. You don't sit there and say, when's the last time? I mean, the Texas Rangers. Did they win?
3: They won one a couple of years ago.
1: Yeah. They won it a couple of years ago. They lost one a couple of years.
4: They lost 1 year to the Cardinals, and then they won against whoever.
1: Right. And people in Texas, were they saying, 73 long years?
3: No. No way.
1: No way.
3: No.
1: Right? Doesn't count.
3: No, even as I'm thinking, we got that call about the Tigers. It's been 40, whatever the hell many years since the Tigers won. I think it's crazier that if I was in Detroit, it's nuts that the Red Wings haven't won a cup in close to 20. That's more offensive if I was a Detroit sports fan.
1: Georgia, New Hampshire, give me one that is good.
12: I wanted to say that other caller that said the Bruins, it was 39 years, but the year before, the Blackhawks had 49 years, which was 61 to 2010.
1: I think in Chicago that was a thing.
2: No, that's pretty good.
1: Since
2: actually.
1: 1961, they knew the year. They knew the year. They're heavy into their nostalgia. You ever? When we did, even when we went to the finals, Maz, that year in 2013. Their whole pregame presentation is, you know, Stan Mikita and Tony Esposito, and like they really lean into the history, and Bobby Hull, and they lean in big time to the history of that franchise.
2: And they have a good history, like some of the, at least the players.
1: They do. That was a drought. That counts. Randy in Fall River, what do you got?
13: All right. I can't believe that you missed this one, Baz. San Francisco 49ers haven't won since 1994.
1: Not a great one.
2: No, I don't think so either, because they have so many that it doesn't feel like... I mean, I understand the point.
1: 32 years?
2: Yeah, right.
1: I mean, I guess that's getting up there, but...
2: But I don't think of them like I think of the Cowboys.
3: Yeah, me either, for whatever reason.
1: Right.
2: They were sort of a nouveau riche in the NFL when Montana came there. Like, they came out of nowhere, and they won over a period of, you know, 15 years.
3: What was their expansion year? Early 70s? Something like that?
2: That's probably right, Murray. Yeah. Somewhere in there. Yeah. Whereas I think of Dallas as being kind of a cornerstone franchise in football. I don't think of the Niners quite the same way, so I don't hold them to the same standard.
1: Okay. Maz's tears, championship droughts, and how it relates to the current NLCS. We'll talk about that right after these words.
14: Hey, stay tuned for more Felger and Maz, okay? Thanks.
3: You know, week six kicks off tonight. 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
15: Me sento pappacchiato perché Roma è mia.
16: I don't want to talk about this. I don't want to talk about it, but you got to look at it this way. Is coming into this series, no one thought Milwaukee was going to win 3 games in a row. You know, we get asked all the time, oh, we had a 3-0 lead against you guys and we blew it. Yes, we did blow it. Only team to ever do it. And it feels horrible. But no one expected us to win the first 3 games in a row against you guys either. There's great teams.
17: You guys have an unbelievable team. Yeah, remember, the last game that you guys won against us,
18: can
17: you guys
18: scored
17: like 18 runs.
18: Can we not relive that? Yeah. We got it. We understand history.
16: The point of it is yeah, both these teams are good. We were both, Yankees were good, Red Sox were good. We thought it was going to be evenly matched, right? If going into that series, they said we're going to go to 7 games, everyone would have believed it, right?
17: Yeah.
16: So it's the same thing here. If you're the Los Angeles Dodgers, you cannot take the field thinking that you're down 3 games. All you have to do is win 1 game. You win 1 game, who's next? Skubal's next. Then who's after him? Yamamoto's next. You know what I mean? And then you got Snell again. So it's 1 game at a time.
19: Derek Jeter in the Fox postgame. Interesting with him and A-Rod and David Ortiz going over 2004 and the 3-0 series deficit, which is what the Dodgers face now. So that whole conversation, I'm sure, brought back some great feelings for Red Sox fans and seeing Jeter squirm about the whole thing. I don't want to talk about this. So it was a good interaction. Are the Dodgers done, Maz?
20: No, they're not, because of the reason that Jeter said. The guys they have lined up potentially for, you got Skubal and Yamamoto going those next 2 games, gives them a shot. Now, if you're asking me would I bet on them, my answer is no, although it might be a good one to take a chance on.
19: What are the odds?
20: Exactly, right.
19: I would absolutely bet the Dodgers.
20: So they're plus 800 if I saw it right this morning.
19: Plus 1,000 or whatever, yes.
20: Right, which is, but honestly, it's a little lower than I thought it would be because you're down 3-0. It's almost a given, but I think that Vegas is telling you that the Dodgers have a shot.
19: Let's put it to you like this. Who's favored tonight?
20: Got to be the Dodgers, I would think.
19: Glasnow versus Shane Drohan?
20: Yeah.
19: Who's going to be favored in the next one? Skubal on the mound at home.
20: Well, Mizorowski, right?
19: Correct. 0-2, or hasn't recorded a victory in his two postseason games.
20: But toss up. That game's even.
19: I bet you the Dodgers are going to be favored in that.
20: You might be right.
19: Then Yamamoto versus Logan Henderson?
20: Yeah, Yamamoto.
19: And then Blake Snell again? You see him dealing last night?
20: He was terrific.
19: The Dodgers are going to be favored in every game going forward.
20: That's probably right.
0: You're too emotionally invested. And I get it. But the series ended for the Dodgers last night. Because they had it. The way the Brewers handled this game, I'm not telling you anything you don't know. Again, you're invested in this. When they took that Gasser out, I'm like, what are they doing? And maybe that was obviously planned because Gasser's in the dugout high-fiving everybody. He was happy to leave the game, it seemed. They bring in that Uribe who craps his pants. And I said, well, the Dodgers not only are just now back in the series, they're probably going to win the effing thing. The way that played out after that ridiculous at-bat from the 11 pitch
19: Jake Bowers.
0: From Jake Bowers and the way the Brewers immediately came back, I think it's their year, Mike. I'm not trying to curse you. You got this thing. You're good. You don't have to sweat it.
20: The thing that would concern me most if I'm the Dodgers is just they're not hitting and they're missing pitches. So that's the part I'd be most worried about. Again, their pitching's lined up in order for them to be able to pull it off. So that's, you can't dismiss that because it's similar to what the Red Sox had in 04. They had to win game four of that series, but then they had Pedro, they had Schilling. Like, they could get it to it. And if you can get it going in the other direction, then all of a sudden all this pressure mounts on the Brewers and it can go the other way. So they have the pitching lined up to do it, but they're not swinging the bats.
19: Definitely not over. Here's why it's not over. And this isn't just an emotional hedge, Murray, although it's part of it. The Brewers trail every game. They've trailed in all these games. Last night, they were down 2-1 in the seventh. And it took one of the great at-bats you'll ever see from Jake Bowers.
20: This guy's killing him.
19: To finally break through on Blake Snell. Okay, down 2-1 in the seventh. In game two, the Brewers were down 1-0, 2-1, and 3-2 in the fifth. In game one, they went down 1-0 in the fourth. They did this against the Padres, too. In game one, they were down 2-0 early in game one. In game two, they were down 1-0, 2-1, 3-1, and 3-2 in the ninth. And they still won. In game three, they were down 2-0, 3-2, 4-2, and lost 4-3. But they allow the first run most every night. They got it last night. On the first pitch home run, but they're down almost every game. Okay, that is playing with fire. And another way to put that is they're losing the starting pitching matchup every night. Every night, even back into the San Diego series, they're losing the starting pitching matchup every night. And on paper, it's a big gap tonight. Glasnow versus Shane Drohan. I'll circle back to him in a second. And then, as I said, if the Dodgers get one and get a little something behind them, now it's Skubal, now it's Yamamoto. And again, Blake Snell owns us. And it took, again, just a ridiculous at-bat from Bowers. Again, who did it to Yamamoto two games before. Mm-hmm. So it took just about two of the best postseason at-bats you're going to see for the Brewers to break through against those pitchers. That's going to happen again every night. Another reason. Our bullpen is due to crack. You saw it last night from Uribe.
0: Oh, my God. He
20: did.
19: But he's been great. He's pitched every postseason game. And he's been terrific. So I see why they went to him. I see why Murphy probably kept him in a batter too long. And I can just see why they did. Well, you pitch every single night in the postseason. You're not going to go 20-for-20. And, I think tonight's going to be a big Ashby game, and he's been great, almost too good. I'm sorry. It's the Brewers' bullpen is due to crack.
0: And I know what you're saying, like that is playing with fire. But
19: can I give you one more, please?
0: Sure.
19: Let me finish.
0: Go ahead, Brewer boy.
19: Are the Brewers ready for this? Are they ready to close out the Dodgers?
20: Yeah.
0: Yeah.
19: At Dodger Stadium?
0: Yeah.
19: For the pennant?
20: Yeah.
1: I don't know if we are.
0: Last night proved that, Mike. Again, so if you're
1: not a closeout game.
0: They're playing with fire.
1: Closeout games are different.
0: I know.
20: You know why they're ready to close out the Dodgers? Because the Dodgers are ready to be closed.
0: Yeah, Dodgers are ready to pack it in.
1: How come they weren't last year? Dodgers were down 3-2 in the World Series, won that puppy.
0: Because they look like a team. Sorry to cut you off, Maz, but you tell me if you agree or not, because you know baseball more than anything. That looks like a team that's played too much baseball. Like, they're at a point where it feels like
20: I'm waiting for that excuse.
1: What if the Dodgers just decide to stop sucking? Because make no mistake, as Maz points out, they're choking at the plate. This guy we pitched last night, Robert Gasser, give me a break. He's just a guy. And he was not, it's not like he's...
20: He's not even a guy.
1: He's not even like he's dealing. He had left all sorts of stuff out over the plate.
20: In the middle of the plate.
1: And the Dodgers just couldn't take advantage because the Dodgers are choking or are sucking. What if they just, now the pressure's off the Dodgers. What if they just decide to stop sucking? And we don't get, the Brewers don't get these epic 11, 12 pitch at-bats from Jake effing Bowers in the middle of the game to knock out elite premier starting pitching in Blake Snell and Yamamoto. What if that doesn't happen? Because frankly, it's not going to keep happening. So what if all those things happen?
20: I think your best chance is that the Dodgers collapse. I think they're ready to cave.
1: Believe me.
20: They look punch drunk.
1: I need it.
20: So, no, you might. You might. Murray, have you looked into this Jake Bowers at all?
0: No, is there a something going on there?
1: So I was going to ask you.
20: He's an interesting guy.
1: Yeah.
20: Like his career batting average is .223, and that includes this year where he hit .266. And his career OPS is just barely over .700.
1: Look at the home
20: which
1: runs.
20: Which includes this year.
1: Look at the home runs.
20: It's .874. And this year, career high, 26 home runs.
0: Huh.
20: .874 OPS. You know what his OPS was when he played for, let me just pick a random team. Let's say Seattle when he was 25 and younger. His OPS was .572.
0: It's quite a jump.
20: Now it's .874. It's like 300 points higher, just like magic.
1: Well, as Craig Breslow says, you can train certain things.
20: Oh, can you?
1: It's called the Brewer way, Maz.
20: Oh, yeah. It's called a needle.
1: Well, this is what I was going to ask you.
0: He went to Boston Vision. He's seeing the ball better.
20: Yeah, maybe that could be it.
1: Apparently, Tyler Milliken is all horny for Jake Bowers. He's a free agent. He thinks the Red Sox should go and get Jake Bowers.
20: No, thanks.
1: What, are you stupid?
20: Yeah, no shot.
1: They keep telling the story. I don't know if you're paying attention. I don't blame if you're not. But they've told the story like 8 times now. This guy, Jake Bowers, 2 years ago was about to retire. He was about to turn in his papers. Because as you said, he's been on something like 7 teams. He's a 4A kind of player. He's bounced around.
20: Yeah, now he's on something else.
1: He was about to hand in his retirement papers, and his wife got pregnant again. And they needed health insurance.
20: Which is his fault.
1: So he decided give it one more crack to get, and even if he's on a minor league deal, I guess they get good health insurance. So he went back just so they could have health insurance. And he made the team and blah, blah, blah, and here he is.
20: Hmm.
1: Now you're gonna pay real money for this guy in free agency? What are you, stupid?
20: No shot. No, you don't. This is not the guy you go after. It is, when you look at his career numbers.
1: He's 31. This is no kid.
20: His first year with the Brewers, he hit .199.
1: They sent him down. He's been in Nashville the most of the time, I think.
20: And he slugged .361.
21: This is the free agent version of Curtis Mead here.
20: This guy struck out.
1: Not even.
20: In 2024, he struck out 118 times and had 60 hits. Every hit led to 2 strikeouts.
1: So this is one of the things.
20: Magic Jake Bowers.
1: Every year, the Rays or the Brewers have a story like this. This is something that we do. If you're dumb enough to then believe in it, that's on you, man.
21: No, that's you. The Red Sox for sure.
20: I agree. No, this is the classic guy.
21: This is why they traded for Curtis Mead, because he sucked before this year. This guy Bowers sucked before this year. Perfect. He learned power somewhere else. We can do more with that because he's expected to do more.
20: No, but it's almost like overnight he turned into Mickey Mantle. Like,
1: I was really thinking more like Will Clark.
20: Sorry. Allergies, I think.
21: You all right? Like, you got a little lettuce in there,
20: Maz? It's like ragweed.
21: You eating on the air again?
20: So ragweed flying around out there.
0: Well, to go back how you were saying how they're always trailing in these games, couldn't you just say the counter is they're a resilient bunch?
1: They are.
0: Yeah.
1: They're wonderfully resilient.
21: You're so worried about this, Felger.
1: Big time.
0: You got it after last night. I don't blame you.
1: Because now they have to.
20: I don't blame you. Close it out.
1: So if you want to talk just from the fan perspective, it's now it's like if they don't close this out, it's a loss that will stay with me for the rest of my life. Mm-hmm. It's like something you don't get over.
21: Scary, there are so many fans out there rooting for this.
20: It's scary when you're supposed to win.
1: The
20: now.
1: Stakes, you know, you blow something like that. That's one that
0: that's eats, a real scar.
1: Eats you from the inside for the rest of your life, unless you can pull a Red Sox and like win it the next year, which I would not bank on by any stretch. So it's like now they have to win.
21: You'll win tonight. You'll be fine.
1: And then the Rays, I don't know.
20: No. Now they have to win the whole thing.
1: If it's the Guardians, they have to win the whole thing. And I'd say no matter what happens on the American League side, they have to win. Now they have to.
20: Yep.
1: Now anything short of winning the World Series is a massive kick in the balls that lasts for years and months and years and the rest of my life.
20: It's getting real now.
1: So it's not. You'd think 3-0 is free and easy. It's just kind of the opposite.
20: And
1: what if they feel the same thing?
20: Oh, it's entirely possible.
1: Thank you.
0: Does that look like a particularly tight bunch? Again, you're too wrapped up on this. They got this, Mike. You're good.
1: Nope.
21: Pat Murphy told you the game plan of how they cheat. Like, they're good.
1: Go ahead. I'm not even going to respond. Just get it out. Just
20: no. You and the rest of the brew crew, you're going to have to be carrying kegs around on your backs for the next, 10
1: Correct.
20: Days, 2 weeks.
1: Correct.
21: I'm excited for you
20: get
21: to win
20: used
21: the World
20: to it.
21: Series, Felger.
20: It's a heavy burden to bear. But I think you, the fan base, and clearly your players are all in the condition to handle it.
21: I just need some water there, Matt.
1: Right. I don't want to get in the way of you doing your thing. You just do it until you're done.
20: No, I'm done. Brew crew. Is there a Brewers fight song?
0: A Laverne and Shirley theme song.
20: That's I bet there is a Brewers fight song. We got to find it still.
0: They're going to do it.
20: It's going to be fun to watch you sort of struggle with this over the next 10 days, 2 weeks. You better not lose now. I feel so much better. I'm good. Milwaukee Brewers.
2: 1, 2, 3, 4, 5, 6, 7, 8. Schlemiel. Schlemiel.

0: stopping us. Yeah, come on, brew. We're going to brew it.
1: You're fine. You're good.
2: I'm with you, believe it or not. I'm with you. I'm pulling for you.
3: I just want to know when we can go to break.
2: Oh, now's good.
3: We have one more weasel clue to do. Why don't we do this? Go ahead. Give me the last great jet.
4: Final score from MetLife Stadium. Dolphins 34, Jets 0.
5: I give up, Dominic. What the hell are they doing?
6: They got nothing, Anthony. No heart. No engine.
5: They need an engine like a Mustang.
6: A Mustang, yeah?
5: Yeah, like the P-51 Mustang. And that P-51, that was a single-seat, single-engine fighter aircraft that was widely regarded as the finest all-around piston-engine fighter, a WW2. Now, that P-51, baby, that's the one that won the war. And that was a great jet.
7: Let's name great jets.
3: Okay. You have the three great jets. That's the P-51, Murray?
1: Yeah, P-51 Mustang.
3: The P-51 Mustang. That's the third of the three great jets. Be caller number 9. Same as yesterday. Caller number 9 to the contest line at 617-931-0985. Caller number 9. If you are that caller and you name the three great jets, you will score a pair of tickets to see the Patriots take on the Jets Sunday afternoon, the New York Jets Sunday afternoon at Gillette Stadium. We'll take two calls in case number 9 doesn't get it right. Number 10 will then be up on the board. We'll get to that, the giveaway, and your calls back to the matters at hand right after the update here from Big Jim.
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1: Waiting on the second injury report of the week for the Patriots as they're back onto the practice field this afternoon, getting in more work ahead of Sunday's home game against the Jets. Earlier today, wide receiver A.J. Brown said it's still up in the air whether or not he is going to play this weekend, but he was practicing again today. The Eagles released an official statement announcing that quarterback Jalen Hurts has a superficial blood clot. He will not play this weekend. Tanner McKee is going to start in his place against the Carolina Panthers. Week 6 kicks off tonight, 3-2 Denver, home against 3-2 Seattle, both wearing their gorgeous throwback uniforms tonight. Game starts on Amazon at 8:15. MLB playoffs, ALCS Game 3 underway. Series tied at a game apiece. Cleveland leads the Rays 3-2 in the top of the ninth inning with one out. Tonight, Brewers up 3-0. Go for the series sweep of the Dodgers in L.A. 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

0: Because they sound like weasels.
1: No, just New Yorkers.
0: One of the guys sounds like an actual weasel.
1: Oh, because he's got the high-pitched voice.
2: Yeah.
1: Oh,
2: yeah.
0: That sounds like a weasel, jet, a literal weasel jet fan would sound like. Anyway, Matthew in Rhode Island on line 8. Can you please give us the 3 great jets, please?
3: Hey, what's up, boys? We got the F-16, the 747, and the P-51.
1: He's got them.
0: Once again, when it comes to free things,
1: people pay attention for free stuff.
2: Well done.
0: No one is more dialed and organized than our audience. Every other time, forget about it.
2: No, they'll start calling in with tears that we said that, you know. Yeah, what about the Yankees, huh? Yeah, we already said that.
0: Championship droughts. That's Maz's tears. We've also got football on the board. Just buying out a couple calls here before we hit the break. How about Peter on Cape Cod is a Patriots thought. Hi, Peter.
4: Hi, guys. Hey, listen, I'm fully behind the whole idea of the schedule merchant and everything, but I just wanted to look at it from a different perspective. And to me, and I think you guys agree, the most important stat is the one-loss record. And if you take last year, including the playoffs, and so far this year, Drake May is 13-1 against the lower half DVOA teams. And Stafford is 10-3, and Allen is 10-2. So just another way to look at it. I mean, that is an important stat, one loss record. So anyway,
0: it's a way to look at it. It's also a very incomplete way to look at it.
2: How come he didn't give us a one loss record against the good team?
0: Thank you. I was just going to ask, what's the other half of that equation? Because again, on Bedard's thoroughly researched sample, it was, what was the gap in performance between good defenses and bad defenses? Turns out Matthew Stafford's performance is pretty equal, whether he's facing a good defense or a bad defense. He holds up against, in other words, he holds up against bad defenses. I'm sorry, he holds up against really good defenses.
2: Right.
0: He holds up against stiff competition. Josh Allen is slightly better against the bad teams than the good teams, but for the most part, his performance stands up against good defenses and tough competition. May does not. And that's just what all that research shows.
2: So, and look, I mean, again, I'm trying to speak objectively here. I know people don't believe that. But the game against Seattle this year, not the Super Bowl, is particularly noteworthy to me. They had that game won. That's a good team and a good defense. And they lost the game because the quarterback crapped his pants and just made some really horrible decisions. So now they're not all like that against good competition. But the fact of the matter is your defense played well enough, you know, to win that game, and you blew it.
0: Back to your phones. Long commercial-free segment comes your way next.
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11: And David, obviously, you know, as part of that team, that Red Sox team, but I think just has to start here. If the Dodgers are going to come back, they've got 15 hits in three games and two extra base hits. That's just not going to cut it.
12: Well, the one thing is they can say they've played their worst baseball, especially when it comes to hitting. Now, the pressure's almost off them right now. Now they just go out and win a game. And how many times have the Dodgers over the last 5 years have won four in a row? Countless of times, probably tens of times. But you got to start with one pitch. You got Glasnow on the mound tomorrow. If you win tomorrow, you got Scooble game five, and then you never know. But it starts with the first pitch of the game, and you're playing for your life, and you do not want the Brewers to celebrate on your field.
13: It's funny how that works, but you feel more pressure at the beginning of the series than when you are 0-3.
12: Mm-hmm.
13: Because once you get there, when you hit bottom like that, it feels like you got nothing to lose. You just have to calm your body language and everything down, let things happen. There's no more room to go back. All you got to do is just move forward. You hit bottom already. The Dodgers tomorrow, they need to come
12: Poppy,
13: with
12: stop,
13: that mentality.
12: Stop. You've done it. So let's put you in the role. Let's role play. You know how we like to role play? If you were the captain of the Dodgers and you come to the stadium tomorrow, what are you telling the team?
13: Let's just let things happen. Let's not try to get three hits in one at bat. Let's not try to get three outs in one pitch. Let's go through the flow.
14: Ortiz again and A-Rod and Jeter on the set talking about the 3-0 deficit. It's got to be great. For a Red Sox fan, I would just, if you weren't watching, I would just watch it. It's fun watching Jeter squirm. And
10: you can tell he's so uncomfortable having to talk about this kind of thing.
14: You know, and Rodriguez is perfectly at ease with it because Rodriguez, at the end of the day, doesn't really give a crap.
10: It doesn't eat at him like it does Jeter.
14: It's still, you know, that Jimmy, just play the very beginning of the other cut that we played, number two, if you would. You know, they tossed it to Jeter, and the first thing he said,
15: I don't want to talk about this.
14: You know, it's like you could tell he eats him because he's that guy, right? He's Brady. Yeah, he's
16: absolutely.
14: Brady. Like, it's that kind of thing where Alex Rodriguez is like, yeah, when you did it, he's like, he could be talking about the freaking chicken sandwich he ordered for lunch. He just doesn't care. I think Rodriguez is good on TV. I think he's a pretty good analyst. He presents well and all of that. But in terms of, like, no skin off his nose, he doesn't give a crap. Jeter, still, you can tell.
16: I mean, he was the engine that drove that whole thing, no question.
14: All right, back to your phones on everything else that we've hit on today. Patriots, a little bit of the NLCS, and Maz's tears, championship droughts. Oh, and Dean in Shrewsbury has one. I'll let Dean in right now because he's hot to talk about this. Go ahead, Dean. What do you got?
17: So on Zolak and Bertrand today, Joe Mazzulla was asked about his 3-point shooting, and he said they relied on it so much because of it was a strength of theirs. Now, that's just not the truth. They rely on it so much because they built the team around 3-point shooting and practice it so much, and now they're 3 or 4 years out of date. P.S., Drake May isn't a schedule merchant. You guys are schedule merchants for going against Adam Jones. Sincerely, Patriot Baby fans.
14: Okay. I've heard that before. I think Jones is stiffer competition than the freaking Vegas Raiders. On what I want to pick up there. Oh, they shot threes because they were tailoring their play style to the strength of their roster? Lie.
16: Oh, completely.
14: Fat lie.
16: Yeah, Jaylen Brown's game is going to the basket.
14: Derek White's 3-point attempts went up when he came from San Antonio to here. They didn't tailor the game to him. He stepped outside the line once he started playing here. Now he's like a baby Ray Allen who doesn't shoot as well. All he does is fire away out there. They ruined him. What's the other example? You watch either Keita or can't believe it if it's true, but Mitchell Robinson. Didn't one of those guys shoot a corner three last night? Was it Mitchell Robinson?
16: Oh, I didn't see it.
14: Or Keita, one of them. I only know because I was on TV following the effing post game. But you watch, you're going to have Keita shooting out there. It's just such a lie. Joe Mazzulla is another one of these analytically driven guys that's kind of ashamed of it and won't admit it and won't go public with what he really feels, which is the numbers say that this is what to do, so he does it. He firmly believes it. I mean, he said it, quote unquote, till they ball gagged him. But he told you, no uncertain terms, 3 years ago, 3-point attempt rate is the most important stat in basketball. He believes it. He feels it. But he's ashamed to admit it because he knows how it plays. It plays poorly. And the team also is very leery of him entering the debate because they think he sounds like a lunatic. So, lie. The analysts still love the 3-ball.
16: Oh, they're all in on it. Don't let them fool you. They are all in on it.
14: Championship droughts. Dan in Colorado. Go.
18: Hey, guys, really hoping this one wasn't said. I don't want to be banned, but the Chicago Bulls have not won a championship since 1998. And considering how crucial of a role they played for the sport of basketball in the 90s, the fact they've never been anywhere close to a championship since is quite a shame. Would love to know your thoughts.
14: So, I don't give that to you because I'll tell you why. The Bulls,
16: Well, where were they before Jordan?
14: I'm trying to, you know, articulate exactly what you're hinting at, which is the Bulls to the city of Chicago. I'm sorry. Michael Jordan to the city of Chicago? All right, I got it.
10: Well, aren't they like the basketball Patriots then?
14: A little bit.
16: Yeah, and the Patriots weren't on the list.
10: I'm saying, but you said you would now, you know, the Patriots now, you know, if you did these tiers 10, 15 years from now, they still haven't won a championship.
16: Oh, I see what you mean.
14: But it's basketball. So I think we're more of a football town now than Chicago is a basketball town. Chicago is and always was Bears, Cubs, Blackhawks. Like, that's the heartbeat of the city. And then Jordan went to Chicago and won all those titles, and it was like new money, fake boobs kind of thing. You know what I mean?
16: Yeah, no, I get it. They were, and again, the franchise itself was kind of a nothing. They were a zero. The Bulls were a zero.
14: And so
16: nobody ever had a big game against the Bulls before Jordan got there.
14: I don't want to give you that one. Steve and Sandwich. Yes, Steve, what do you got for us?
19: Yes, hockey is big in Minnesota. The North Stars never even came close in their 26-year
14: That's
19: history.
14: Not true. That's not true. You don't remember the Penguins year? It was them and the Penguins in the finals, right? Wasn't it?
10: Yeah, 92.
16: Yeah, they made the finals 1 year, yeah.
14: And was that a series or did Pittsburgh roll them?
10: It was six. Mike Modano, right?
16: Six, yeah, I was just going to say that, Murray. Very good.
14: I was trying to say they were the team that, I don't know why this popped into my head, but they popularized, who was that pervert who wrote that song that became like a big stadium anthem?
10: Yeah, you used to be the Patriots.
14: What?
10: Gary Glitter.
14: They were the first team that really hammered that song, and it became a thing. He was a bad guy, right?
10: Yeah.
14: So, anyway.
16: Oh, I don't know this story.
14: So to say the North Stars, I'm sorry, no.
10: Yeah, it was six games. You said that, right, Jason?
14: Jake in North Carolina, give us one.
20: Hey, fellas, I'm for the tiers, I think the men's Olympic hockey team from 80 to 2026.
14: Okay. Ish.
16: Yeah, I'd say no on that.
14: Ish.
16: I mean, were they like the best team in the world?
14: So I would tell you from the year 2000-ish to now, I would give you. But back then, like in 1984 and 88 and 92, they were still rolling out college kids. And it was like, you know what I mean?
16: Of
14: like,
16: course.
14: We didn't get competitive again until it became NHLers. And so, like, I'd give you that. But no, it doesn't reach that level. Sorry. Here's an update from Big Jim Murray. It takes 90 seconds. There are no commercials. And we'll come back and reset the Patriots topic that we're bugging you with today.
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10: All right, waiting on that second injury report of the week for the Patriots as they practiced once again today, getting in another day of work ahead of Sunday's home game against the Jets. Earlier this afternoon, wide receiver A.J. Brown said it's still up in the air whether or not he will play this weekend. Philadelphia Eagles releasing an official statement today announcing that quarterback Jalen Hurts has a superficial blood clot. He won't play this weekend. The team didn't comment on how long Hurts will be out, but it is possible this is a long-term issue for the quarterback. Tanner McKee is going to start in his place against the Carolina Panthers. Week 6 kicks off tonight. 3-2 Denver Broncos hosting the 3-2 Seattle Seahawks. Both teams wearing their throwback uniforms tonight at 8:15 for kickoff. Jason Tatum leading the Celtics with 19 points, 8 rebounds, 6 assists in their 114-93 preseason win over the Hornets last night at TD Garden. One more preseason game to go for the Seas before the start of the regular season Tuesday afternoon in Detroit. According to ESPN's college football insider Pete Thamel, the college football playoff nearing a deal to expand to 24 teams. The new format's going to start in 2027. It's expected to come together in the near future, pending final approvals. MLB playoffs, Cleveland takes a 2-1 series lead over Tampa with their 3-2 win in Game 3 this afternoon. And tonight, the Brewers up 3-0, going for the series sweep of the Dodgers in L.A. First pitch for Game 4 at 8 p.m. Headlines are brought to you by the Fantasy Spin app. Fantasy Spin combines the thrill of virtual slots with the skill of fantasy sports. 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

0: It's hour number three, Felger and Maz. We're following up on a conversation we had with the big boy, Greg Bedard, on Tuesday, because I think it's a pertinent question, and that is Drake May back? Is he turned the corner? Just what is he? Is he in that elite tier of NFL quarterbacks right now? And the question being, is it hard to tell because of the level of competition he faced last week and even in Buffalo in terms of the defense he was facing? And when you look historically, are the Patriots and Drake May back to doing what they did last year, which is beating up on bad teams, struggling against good ones? And does that inform us on what he is and what they are? So Bedard did a big sample. He said, and after doing just a little bit of research, that it's pretty clear that Drake May beats up on the bad teams more than your average quarterback. I did a little bit of research to back that up. And again, a caller called up and asked, well, wouldn't that make sense for every quarterback? They're going to have better stats against bad teams versus good teams. And that's true. So it really then becomes, relative to the other guys, how much does Drake May schedule versus the tough teams versus the good ones, right? Mm-hmm. So Bedard did the research. He did the research, and the whole thing is posted on Boston Sports Journal. I recommend giving it a read, but in an internal email sent to us, not meant for the public sphere that I read anyway, because it's just punchy, and I like the way it reads.
1: It's just too good.
0: He did not publish this, and he would not publish this, and he would not talk like this in an official column. But in a private email of Felger and Maz, this is what he said. Sorry, Greg. I'm posting a column soon where I compared the performances of May to Stafford and Allen against the top and bottom pass defenses over the past two seasons. It's official, : May is a schedule merchant.
1: Official, like he stamped it.
0: It's official. May is a schedule merchant.
2: It's got a little seal on it.
0: And as Greg likes to do, in defining who the good in defenses are, he uses DVOA, which factors in strength of schedule into anyone's ranking. Okay? You can look up more on DVOA, but it's better than just saying you rank fifth in yards against or fifth in points against. It takes into context who you've played. If you've played the Tennessee Titans and the New York Jets and some other crap bag team and are fifth in passing yards against, what does that tell you? It tells you you've beaten up on teams with horrible quarterbacks. DVOA factors all that in. So basically, there's a whole big graphic chart that he has where he compares Stafford, Josh Allen, and Drake May in the following categories against defenses in the top half of the league in DVOA and the bottom half of the league in DVOA. Completion percentage above expected, big time throw percentage, turnover worthy play percentage, expected points added per dropback, regular traditional stats like completions, attempts, completion percentage, yards, touchdowns, interceptions, yards per attempt, rating, sacks, fumbles. He even includes adjusted completion percentage. He adds in a Pro Football Focus rating. And at the end of it, Greg Bedard writes, the results definitely surprised me. Stafford was basically the same player against defenses in the top half of the league and the bottom half of the league. May definitely feasted more against the weaker defenses. Although he is closer to Allen than Stafford, there is still a good distance. And in other words, Allen benefited a little bit going against bad defenses. Stafford was pretty much the same, regardless of the competition. Drake May's delta, Drake May's gap between good and bad play versus the opponent was big, was massive. He says, Bedard says, I think it makes it, all the research makes it pretty clear that to this point in his career, key phrase, to this point in his career, May is doing most of his damage against the weaker pass defenses. That, now, could that be the case with Josh Allen and Matthew Stafford early in their careers? Maybe, he says. Someone else can do that research, but it's a separate discussion for me anyway. Greg says part of this conversation is whether May should be considered in the same class as the top quarterbacks in the league right now. And based on these stats, I think that's premature. So again, you would concur with that analysis?
2: I would, absolutely, because again, it's all about the competition you beat. That's the only thing that really separates you in the pack. If you're playing easy teams all the time and you're winning, there's really no achievement in that. I'm not trying to be a wise ass, but it's ultimately about, this is why we have tournaments. You eliminate the bad teams, and then you get to the end and you play good teams and you see who comes out on top. And the whole idea is the best team will win in theory because you beat the best competition along the way.
1: Yeah, I don't think anything about this is unfair. And again, he always puts in that qualifier is that this could change. And it probably will. I mean, there are again, Sam Darnold, you know, who expected him to become better than he actually was, it looked like, in the Jets. I mean, you get older, you see defenses a little bit better, you become a more heady quarterback. But right now, it feels like he only cleans up against crap.
0: So, Greg followed up today with another email. I think I can read it. He says, of course, there's been the typical Patriots fan pushback.
1: Yeah.
0: The biggest pushback is that I, meaning Bedard, included the Raiders in the bottom half of the league because they entered eighth and May himself dropped them to 25th. So when May played them,
1: they were ranked top 10.
0: They were a top half of the league DVOA. And now this dropped them to 25th.
2: Boy, that's a big drop.
0: So that's the biggest pushback Bedard has gotten. He responds, A, that may have been true if I use a regular stat like total yards, which is exactly why I never use it and prefer DVOA. It's already opponent adjusted. The Raiders dropping that far didn't have to do with one game. It had to do with five games, or better yet, over 25 games that every game of their five opponents have played. Don't you get it?
2: It's not just
0: the Patriots game that drops them.
2: Yeah.
0: What they had done the previous 4 weeks and what those teams have subsequently done.
2: Correct. Makes sense.
0: So it's not just they didn't just drop on the one Patriots game. They dropped on every single game every one of their opponents has played.
2: No, this makes perfect sense. Yeah.
0: And that's why DVOA is valuable.
2: Correct.
0: What's the value of your performance against a given opponent?
2: Right. So, for example, one of the Raiders' wins was against the Dolphins. If the Dolphins go out and and we're talking about defense now, right? If the Dolphins go out and their offense continues to suck against other opponents, it hurts the Raiders' DVOA.
0: As he says, DVOA is fluid. Really, the only thing that matters is what the rankings are at the end of the season with all the data and all the games, the web of games having played out. But, of course, Greg doesn't write this. We have a show to do today. Of course, there are going to be swings early in the season, going from four games of data to five or 25-plus, depending on how you look at that. But he says, more than anything, you have eyes. Is that Raiders pass defense a top half or bottom half defense?
2: Bottom half.
1: Bottom.
0: Could you be more open than DeMario Douglas was on his two touchdowns, especially the first?
2: No.
0: And certainly there was some tremendous balls thrown by Drake May in this game. But that first touchdown, please.
2: Yeah, they can't cover.
0: Never mind the second one. By the end of the season, Greg writes, I can almost guarantee you they will be one of the worst pass defenses in the league. The Bills might be better, but they'll never be top half. And he says, B, I went back and ran all these numbers and took out the Raiders altogether. There's no difference in the numbers.
2: Really?
0: The gaps are still the same. So it's just not, that's what DVA is. It's not just that one game. It's the web of games that every team has played against every opponent and blah, blah, blah, blah, blah.
2: Well, no, so it makes sense when you think of it that way. Because, again, the Raiders' two good defensive games came against Miami and the Chargers.
0: And they keep getting worse.
2: And they're right. Those two teams, right, are 0-10 now, I think, combined, right?
0: Yes.
2: And they haven't scored. And when they played the Saints, they gave up 27. When they played the Chiefs, they gave up 30. Then the Patriots, they gave up 45.
0: Anyway, Murray. Drake May schedule merchant?
1: Yes.
0: Maz?
2: I co-sign.
1: Yeah, starting these last couple of weeks feel like last year.
2: I second
1: this
2: the motion.
1: This next month is going to feel like last year.
2: The motion is seconded.
0: And I forgot, maybe put it in this column there. I don't know. Where are the Jets?
2: In DVOA defense?
0: Correct.
2: Oh, I think they're high.
0: Right?
2: Yeah.
0: So, Murray, you've already declared this won't be a quality win?
1: No.
0: Will it be a quality performance if Drake May performs well against that defense?
1: Sure, yeah. I mean, good for him. But nothing's to be gained here against the Jets. Literally nothing. It's the Jets.
2: So I think the Jets have
1: none of these games over the next month, including Chicago. Go look up their wretched defense.
2: Right. Well, he might be right about that. I was just going to say the Jets have played the Packers offense, the Lions offense, the Bears offense. And their defense, I think, so they've...
0: Have stood up.
2: Yeah.
0: Some good offenses.
1: Yeah, they played in the monsoon last weekend, too.
2: Okay, well, that was Cleveland.
0: Well, anyway... Are you worried as a Patriots fan they're kind of slipping back into what it was last year, which, listen, was good. It was great in a lot of respects, but did get punctured when they, and especially May, was punctured when they faced the tough defenses. Does that worry you that they're kind of in the same place?
2: I mean, I think they are in the same. I don't, you know, the question is whether they, I don't think it's really changed. Is your point?
0: 617-779-0985. Do you write after this?
3: 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Sports
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8: Donald Trump and John Sununu want you to play pretend.
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8: Pretend that the war in Iran isn't driving up gas prices, or that tariffs aren't raising costs, or that tax cuts for the drug and insurance companies aren't rigging the system. John Sununu wants you to pretend that he doesn't stand with Donald Trump. But the truth?
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8: So my yeah but would be, just keeping with facts.
9: There's the qualifier.
8: Buffalo's pass defense, and I don't think this includes last night, is 28th in pass DVOA. They are 28th. The Vegas Raiders are 25th in defensive pass DVOA. That is opponent adjusted. So now, you know, the teams that he played before that, Seattle is They're number two. Jacksonville is number six. And Pittsburgh is, actually, I think they are 19th.
9: Middle of the pack.
8: Yeah, but they have a good, you know, their pass rush is pretty good and a good front. So the question is, okay, Drake May is playing at an elite level in his last six quarters. That's, you can't argue with that. Now the question is, what does it mean? So he's a plus 43 against the bottom half of the league in DVOA pass defense.
6: Yep.
8: He's a minus 41 against the top half of the league in pass defense. So, you know,
6: what's all those huhs about?
10: Well, I mean, if I'm hearing it correctly, he's good against crap and bad against good teams.
6: It's another way to say it, right, Murray?
10: Yeah, it's a perfect way to sum it up.
6: Your thoughts. Here's Dan and Quincy. Go ahead, Dan.
11: You know, what is the point of all this? Okay, how many easy paths?
6: To talk.
11: By the way, the guy that was eating the Kung Pao chicken on the air last week, now you know what you sound like, Felger. The weasel guy eating the Kung Pao chicken, okay? That said, you said was disgusting. But anyway, how many easy paths did the Patriots have in the nine trips they made with Belichick and Brady? How many easy paths did they get to the Super Bowl?
6: A lot.
11: How many,
6: yeah.
11: Jim Murray? How many?
6: A lot.
10: A whole bunch.
11: So did they not count?
6: No, Danny, hold on. But when they got there, they beat the good teams.
11: Okay, so the Patriots got to the Super Bowl last year with a second-year quarterback under center. They won 10 straight, 13 out of 14. Tom Brady used to say, I don't think people realize how difficult it is to win a game in the NFL. Good, bad, preseason, postseason, bad team, good team. The NFL resets. It used to reset every 4 weeks. You would have a new team being the emergent team to make it to the Super Bowl. Now it's like week to week. You don't even know who's good, except for Kansas City. They're the only team that I think that might be on a vengeance to get back to the Super Bowl. Other than that, the whole league pretty much is jumbled up. How do you know? And what difference does it make? As long as they get to the last game.
6: Okay, well then.
11: And then it's a 60-minute football game.
6: Then call us at the last game.
10: When you perform as badly as they did, and the quarterback looks as terrible as he did in that Super Bowl, it kind of makes the whole thing feel a little bit hollow.
6: And as you go, you figure out if you're legit or not.
12: Mm-hmm.
6: This is what we're trying to do. If you just say, well, it all comes out in the end, I mean, what's the point of this, Dan? Call us in February.
9: I mean, if we did shows quarterly, like one every 3 months, no problem.
6: You can have a larger sample.
9: Yeah, we can have lots. But we have to talk about them daily. So I say it sounded like a joke, but this is what we do, Danny. We talk about stuff.
6: Are the Pats legit? Are the Pats for real? That's what we're all trying to find out, right?
9: Mm-hmm.
6: That's what that's what this exercise is. We hit earlier on, Dean and Shrewsbury brought up some three-point stuff with the Celtics and Joe Mazzulla. Rick and Woburn has a thought on that. Go ahead, Rick.
13: Yeah, I think you're giving Mazzulla a bit too much credit here because I don't even think he's like a real coach. He's just who the organization picked to take over for Ime Udoka when he got fired. He's Tatum's buddy. They tell him to play analytics ball. He's going to do it. He's going to be like, yes, boss. And he can do this tough guy bravado he does. It's like he's just a puppet at the end of the day to do what the organization wants.
6: I agree with that, Rick, but I also think he's a numbers guy. But maybe you're right. Maybe he's just faking the numbers thing. Because that's what Brad Stevens and his front office want.
9: I mean, you know how I feel about this. I think Stevens gets left out of this all the time. And the fact of the matter is, he's the head of basketball operations, so he builds the organization.
6: But let me tell you, the analytics come easily to Mazzulla. So that's why I've always assumed. I mean, again, I'm going on what he said. His first year is, it was his first year, right, Stu?
12: Yes, this would have been March of 2023.
6: Okay, so into the second half of his first season as coach, they played a game against the Nets where they blew a big lead. And the way he talked about the game, and I'll play it for you, we played it a bunch, is to me a giveaway of how analytically bent he is. Go ahead, Jimmy.
14: Is there something like, is there a matter of you guys hitting shots but not liking the way you're playing? Because it seemed like shots are going down, but it seemed like the style was getting a little...
15: It's funny you say that. I actually was more nervous at the beginning of the game because we shot less threes and they were shooting more. And so they were 2 for 11 and we were only, I think it was maybe 3 for 6. So I was actually worried because we were scoring, but it wasn't because we were making shots. It was because we were getting layups. And they are a very analytically sound team. And so I knew the tide was going to shift because they were going to continue to shoot threes. And if we didn't play at a level of shooting threes and getting offensive rebounds and taking care of the ball, that was going to cost us.
6: So just stop. He talks about the Nets pulling that off because of how analytically driven they were.
9: Analytically sound.
6: Analytically sound they are. I mean, if you just listen to what he's saying, he was complaining that they were hitting too many layups.
9: The Celtics were hitting too many
6: exactly, layups. That they got out to this big lead hitting layups.
9: Mm-hmm.
6: And that given how analytically sound the Nets are.
15: They are a very analytically sound team.
6: Because they kept shooting threes, that the Celtics were actually in trouble with their big lead. Go ahead, Jimmy.
15: They are a very analytically sound team. And so I knew the tide was going to shift because they were going to continue to shoot threes. And if we didn't play at a level of shooting threes and getting offensive rebounds and taking care of the ball, that was going to cost us. So that's what I was thinking as we were winning was, you know, we're getting a lot of easy twos. They're missing. They were 6 for 21.
6: Like it's a bad thing. You know, we were getting easy twos. He's complaining about it. He's talking about it as if that's a bad thing. That we're getting easy twos. Pick it up, Jim.
15: And credit to them, they kept shooting. And then they kept getting offensive rebound, and they got to the free throw line and turned it over less. So in that stretch in the second quarter where we started to turn it over, the shot differential was the same. And then they started to get more shots, and we had empty possession.
6: Okay, give me the money one. Is there a follow-up cut to that?
15: And I know you guys all think it's funny, but the three-point attempt rate is the most important stat in the game of basketball because of the pace of play.
6: Quote, unquote, three-point attempt rate is the most important stat in basketball. So I've always gone on that and other answers like it, that I think Joe's just a numbers guy, which by definition in my mind limits you as a coach. You're just not that good of a coach if you're just basing your play style on numbers or some formula.
12: But now there's a disconnect between Mazzulla and Brad Stevens because Maz was at the press conference and asked Brad Stevens point blank what's his preference on it. Brad didn't remember Joe saying all this in 2023, but Brad said his preference is a dunk or a layup. So there's an issue there somewhere. So it's got to be fixed, right?
9: I think Stevens withheld his honest opinion there.
12: Oh.
6: Because people, this was another thing I'm really trying to drive home, is that the guys that are really analytically bent are ashamed of it and don't own it. Brad Stevens won't tell you how he really feels because it sounds too dweeby and it doesn't land well with fans. And I would see why. So Brad Stevens isn't owning up to how analytically bent he is.
9: Yeah, I look
6: at how much he values the three-pointer.
9: Well, no, and that's what I think. I think he's fully on board with it. He wouldn't have stood behind Mazzulla the way he has otherwise.
6: So I'm sorry for the long response, caller, but the caller's also right. I mean, whether Joe Mazzulla's a numbers guy or not, he's here because he's Tatum's buddy, and he's mobbed up with Jason Tatum. That's the reason he's here. And Joe Mazzulla is here just to basically cater to the whims of Tatum and the analysts that run the team.
9: Mm-hmm.
6: But that doesn't make it much different than any other NBA coach. I don't like hold that against him.
9: No, I would say the large majority of coaches in that league fall into that category.
6: And I would just say, but the problem becomes when you get into playoff games and now you're not coaching and you're not basing things on large sample sizes. It's about human beings in a gotta have it competitive, pressurized environment. The numbers tend to come through less and less and less and less. And it's about the human and the competition and all of that. And, you know, in another respect, just being able to coach And I think Joe Mazzulla has a horrible feel for coaching in a game because he's largely a numbers guy. So, long answer to that call. But thank you anyway. Here's Patrick on the pike. Back to the Bedard thing. Go ahead, Patrick.
16: How you doing? Yeah, I'm just curious. I don't know if it's plus or minus for the Patriots, but does DVOA include injuries to starters and
6: yes.
16: in-game injuries?
6: I'm pretty sure it does. And it's DVOA, not DBOA. But, yes, I'm pretty sure it does. Yes, it factors in who you're playing and when you're playing them.
9: Absolutely.
6: So,
16: thank you.
6: Okay, you're welcome. Just trying to poke holes in them.
10: I got to jump out for a second. I think I might have almost started a fire in the building. Hold on.
6: Did you really?
10: Yeah.
6: You left some in the air fryer there?
10: Yeah.
6: What did you put in there? What did you put in there?
9: Oh, this is good.
6: Did Murray just set off the fire alarms?
12: Not yet, but it's kind of smoky in there.
6: Here's Jim and Marlboro. Go ahead.
9: Way to go, Murray.
6: Here you go, Jim. What do you got?
17: How are you doing
6: good.
17: Today?
6: Good.
17: I want to talk about May, but I do agree with your analysis about Mazzulla. He's analytical and he doesn't hide it. But my thing is about May is I've been listening to the – and I'll be calling you more once the Celtics season comes up because I like the Celtics better. But my thing is about May is everybody all year has been saying, oh, next year, Kraft's are going to – oh, $70 million, $60 million, $70 million. But by your conversation today – right? How does May rank now? You know, next year, everyone's going to be saying, oh, the Crafts are cheap, and then they're not going to pay him $70 million. My thing is, by what you've been saying and your analysis of May and the way he plays
6: I hear
17: in
6: you.
17: The league, isn't he worth $50 million,
6: correct.
17: Not 70?
6: That he shouldn't get the bag. Shouldn't get the bag of money because he's just a schedule merchant.
10: That should factor in.
6: Well, try telling that to his agent. The agent's going to say, DVOA?
9: Right, shove it.
6: Yeah, you can take your DVOA and take a walk with it. We want the highest contract in the history of the NFL, you know, in the NFL.
10: We're going to handle this like Houston does with C.J. Stroud then. We're good to go to the end of this rookie deal, and then we'll talk again.
6: You really are taking up the team side on this.
10: 100%. Again, come February, I'm coming in here with two buckets of water every day, carrying water for the Crafts. The Jim Murray story of 2027. We don't pay bums. Again, if I ran a team, we don't pay bums. Daniel Jones, Tua, any of these guys that got that money,
6: so
10: they didn't deserve.
6: You're putting May in the same breath as those guys?
10: I mean, that's how we look those first three games of the season. We need to reassess at the end of the year. I'm being fiscally responsible.
9: New England Patriots football, we don't pay bums.
6: Murray, what'd you burn in there?
10: I put a burrito in the air fryer, and I don't think that air fryer has been cleaned since I brought it in 2 years ago.
12: So I've cleaned it, but I haven't used it in like 3 weeks.
9: You brought it in?
10: Yeah, when I moved.
9: Well,
10: because I'm nice.
9: That's a nice thing.
10: Thank you.
9: Yeah, but you didn't clean it, huh?
10: No, once it's in the
12: Jim
10: building, it's...
12: It. I'm sorry, Jim. This goes right up my backside, right? Because I use this thing like 2-3 times a week, and I was the only person who would clean it. Melissa would use it too, and she would clean it, but other people, I don't know... Who to name in this instance?
9: Salespeople?
12: Probably. Likely. Hosts. Maybe Breer, because he's been a slob lately. But they come in here and they don't clean the thing, because I have to clean it. And Felger, you're a witness to this, because I showed you how to use it with the wings, and
6: I had
12: to clean it first.
6: The kitchen etiquette at this place.
12: Terrible.
6: As I've detailed.
9: Oh, listen, you're preaching to the choir.
10: I knew something was afoot, though, when I just kept seeing people go and scurry towards the kitchen. People looking up in the air like there was smoke in it. I said, oh, that's probably not
12: good.
10: It
12: takes 90 seconds, no commercials, to clean the air fryer. It's that easy.
6: How's the burrito?
10: Still cold. Because they made it stop cooking because of all the smoke. Now we got to try something else.
9: So there's residue and fat in the fryer?
10: Probably.
12: That's why you clean it, and then you put tin foil in it, and that helps keep it clean. But even if you make it a mess, you still clean it after. It takes 90 seconds. It's not that difficult. You're welcome, Boston.
6: We'll keep you all posted on this as we go forward. Here's Murray's update on other stuff.
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10: Second injury report of the week has just been released for the Patriots ahead of Sunday's home game against the Jets. Three players listed as non-participants for today's practice. That's corners Carlton Davis and Caron Prunty, and defensive tackle Corey Durden, who's dealing with illness. 12 players listed as limited. That includes wide receiver A.J. Brown, safety Kevin Byard, and tackle Will Campbell. Corner Christian Gonzalez up from limited yesterday to a full participant today. Philadelphia Eagles released an official statement announcing quarterback Jalen Hurts has a superficial blood clot. He will not play this weekend against the Carolina Panthers. Tanner McKee is going to start in his place. Week 6 kicks off tonight, 3-2 Denver, home against 3-2 Seattle. We kick off on Amazon Prime at 8:15. According to ESPN's college football insider Pete Thamel, the college football playoff is nearing a deal to expand to 24 teams. The new format would start in 2027. MLB playoffs, Cleveland defeated the Rays 3-2 in Game 3 today to take a 2-1 lead. The American League Championship Series tonight, the Brewers up 3-0 go for the series sweep of the Dodgers in Los Angeles. First pitch for Game 4 at 8 p.m. Headlines are brought to you by the 99, where the prime rib is back. 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
33: Chris Pappas looked voters in the eye and lied. Listen to Chris Pappas confronted about dating an Amazon lobbyist while voting on 7 bills Amazon lobbied on.
34: You've been dating a corporate lobbyist who actually was lobbying on behalf of Amazon at a time when you then went on to cast votes on Amazon's behalf on bills they
35: that's
34: lobbied you
35: true,
34: on.
35: Matt.
34: Yes, it is. Congressman,
35: Matt,
34: absolutely
35: not true.
34: Is.
35: That is not true.
34: Congressman,
35: Matt,
34: absolutely
35: true.
34: Is.
35: That is not true.
33: It was true. 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Then Pappas lied about it.
35: That is not true.
33: It's all true. Chris Pappas even wound up marrying the lobbyist. What else is Chris Pappas hiding? Lying. Corrupt. Chris Pappas won't look out for you in the U.S. Senate. 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
4: So I guess the Patriots have just decided to be good again. You know, rough start, Drake May playing like crap, and then all of a sudden, we're back.
5: After 3 weeks, they struggled against Seattle. You had the second half implosion from Drake May.
4: We were having like crisis talks. Yeah. Oh, what, Drake May, maybe he was a fraud the whole way. What if this was just a figment of this like easiest schedule in NFL history thing? What if he's cheeks entirely? And the whole thing was a figment of our imaginations. He hasn't played well since midway through last year. And then like the Bills game happened. It's like done, back.
5: He had had a run. I mean, if we are looking back, he did have a run of the four playoff games being against four.
4: Yeah, like it was real. He had played badly.
5: Four excellent defenses.
4: Right.
5: And then Seattle, again, week one. Pittsburgh, whatever you want to think of them, they've probably landed as like a mid-tier defense, but they could be good.
4: You're saying he's the most extreme quarterback in the world in terms of good versus bad defenses.
6: Sam Monson and Steve Palazzolo there. It's like he's the most extreme quarterback in terms of good or bad defenses. They're on it. And Monson is being kind of perplexed by the whole thing. All of a sudden, they're good again? Like that overnight? Or is he implying there, well, yeah, they played the Raiders. They suck. We don't really know yet.
10: I think he's implying that.
6: And otherwise, he's Murray Cheeks?
10: Yes, Cheeks, like ass cheeks.
6: I understand what that meant. He's Cheeks. That's a great expression.
9: Oh.
6: Like
10: term the kids are using these days.
6: Yeah. Is that right?
10: Yeah.
6: Well, then I'm not going to use it. I would have. This show is Cheeks.
9: No, we're better than Cheeks.
6: Ass Cheeks. Really, that's a kid thing?
10: I think so.
6: Then I'm out. John and Lynn, what do you think? John and Lynn, what do you think? Are you there?
7: Yeah, I got a comment on Bedard's analysis.
6: Okay.
7: And,
6: is it Cheeks?
7: I'm kind of shocked that you drank his Kool-Aid, Felger. And this is why. You got a reputation of being a deep thinker and analyzer, and I appreciate that very much. But in this case, I think one statistic may have been overlooked that I think might change the whole dynamic.
6: What is that?
7: And I'll give you, okay, here it is. So how much time does Stafford have when he drops back the pass to throw the ball? Maybe it's 3.5, and maybe Mays is like 2 seconds. And that's a huge statistic. Whatever it is, I don't know what the statistic is, but May had a horrible offensive line last year, and I'm not so sure that those guys had the same thing. So I don't know whether any of these comparisons even matter when you consider that.
6: I wonder, okay, if Drake May did well in this analysis, I wonder if you'd say that these stats don't matter. But so is that a fair thing to bring up, Mess, that those guys are protected better than May has been?
9: Yeah, sure it is. Yeah, I mean, you can bring that up. But again, I would say, the protection is the same against bad teams and good teams.
6: I would say this. If you want to, sort of isolate May or protect May from the conversation, I'm actually okay with that. Like, I feel like there's a lot of debates about quarterbacks. I really don't care about that. If May is better than Stafford or not, like, I don't care. I do care if the Patriots...

0: For analytics top notch, Felga. Analytic nerds are killing the sports. Murray, remember this number, 224, three down. Maz, football knowledge sucks and blows, literally. And sucks and blows is in cash, by the way. Felga, you invite one to break your chair every Tuesday. Quite the hypocrite. We'd love to know your guest DVOA on the Peloton. Murray, you made it, my guy. Congratulations, but no one cares. Look at me, Murray. No one cares. Don't shoot the messenger.
1: Okay, Andre. He prepared that, obviously. Yeah. I don't know.
2: He never paid off the 224 number.
1: Though. I don't know what it all means. I thought that was another thing the kids are saying that you would know.
3: I had trouble following
2: it. Yeah, I don't know. That's news to me.
1: I got some of the stuff. Greg in Rhode Island on the Patriots. Yes, Greg.
4: Hey, guys. Why the hell do we feel like we need to rush A.J. Brown back? I know that the Patriots are posting on Instagram him smiling and making all these cuts, but with a high ankle sprain coming back in a few weeks, it just seems kind of ridiculous. I mean, I want him back as much as the next guy, but I can't help but feel like we're going to be sitting here in November, December, and he's going to be on the shelf, and we're going to be saying, well, we really shouldn't have done that. So I wanted to get your thoughts on it. And with the way the Patriots have been playing, I know their receiving corps is not great, but I feel like at the moment we don't need him that badly.
1: Okay, Greg, thanks for the call.
2: And I agree. I wouldn't rush him.
1: Well, if he is being rushed and it does impact him later on in the season, you and Greg can absolutely go back and say, I told you so. What makes you think that they're rushing him, though? Do you think the doctor is looking at the MRIs and looking at the medicals and saying, yeah, he's not quite ready, but you can play him. Do you think that's what's going on?
2: No. And I'm.
1: Do you think A.J. Brown is saying, you know, I don't feel really like I'm all the way back, but I really want to get out there, so I'm going to get out there? No,
2: definitely not.
1: They're not rushing him. He's checking out medically, and he feels good, and so that's not rushing him.
2: Yeah, but if they are, I mean,
1: I think it feels quick for that injury, but
2: if he's good to go, then he's good to go. You really can't hold a player back.
1: How could you think he's not anything other than good to go?
2: I mean, if he's like 80%, I would. If I'm Mike Vrabel, if I'm the head coach here, I got to step in and be the head coach and say, we're not going to rush you for this week against the Jets.
1: I'll agree 1,000%, which is why I think he's not 80%. I think he's 99%.
3: He's been walking through that locker room for weeks.
1: And he's
2: walking, but can he cut? Is he running at full speed?
3: I understand, but I think that was evidence early is what I'm getting
2: that
3: at.
2: That he's ahead of schedule.
3: Yes.
2: Sure. Yeah.
3: Yes. That's what I think. And here's the other thing.
1: There is no way they would rush him back at this time, at this point in the schedule, just after they've straightened things out, they don't need him. They would absolutely not rush him back. They're not rushing him back. He's ready, according to him and the doctors. I mean, that's just, I don't know why you would think they would do that.
3: Well, and the other thing is, just because he's going to play doesn't mean he's going to play 100% of the snaps. So, like, I do believe in kind of ramping the thing up. And my guess is they do, too. I have a hard time believing he's going to be out there for every play. So, you know what? You're going to need him when you start playing good teams. You don't want to just drop him in at that point, and it's his first game back.
1: So he's a fast healer, or the injury wasn't as bad as you would have thought? Well, it's one of those things. But they're not rushing him back. I think that's preposterous.
3: I also come back to the whole thing of, are you really good enough to and I'm operating under the assumption, too, that he's ready to play. I don't think he'd be on the field if he weren't ready to play. But are we really at the point where you can look at the Patriots and say, well, they can hold out guys extra long because they don't need him on the field? I don't think they're at that point.
2: Well, against the Jets, Bears, and Dolphins, yes. I think they're just fine.
1: I don't think it's Dolphins, maybe. I don't think it has anything to do with who they're playing. I think it's all about he's ready. The doctors say he's ready, so he plays. That's the way it goes.
3: I'm also not convinced that he's going to play Thursday. Like, you know, that's two games, and all of a sudden they're going to bring him back and play him two games in 5 days?
1: What can I tell you? Let's do five questions that have nothing to do with sports next, shall we, please?
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3: Hey, it's Maz for Northeast Men's Health. 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Those are things like GLP-1s, which are certainly all the

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0: Thursday staple, five questions, brought to you by Reed's Ferry Sheds. When you need a shed, it's got to be Reed's Ferry. No question about it. Question number one for Felger and Maz. Can an overly chatty bartender prevent you from ever eating at an establishment again? Mike, I know you like to eat at a bar. My wife and I usually like to eat at a bar. Say that bartender's a little too... Yeah, you know, she come back on Thursdays. We got live music. Uh-huh, I gotcha. No, you should see her. She's a really good performer. And within that 30 seconds of hearing this, I said, I'm never coming here again.
1: 1,000%. You could be annoying like that. You could be annoying in any number of ways. There's a delicate balance there at the bar.
0: There really is.
1: Because Sarah and I really like sitting at the bar. Sarah likes to talk to the people around her. I really don't. I would much rather talk to the bartender. But there's a line there of too much bartender. And so, like, the whole idea, people would think, sit at the bar to be communal. It's really just, not really for me. It's more about, I like the angle of the seat and the high top nature of the seat and the game behind the bar. And being ordered, I don't know, I just like it, but I still don't want to talk to you. The bartender I do, unless the bartender sucks.
0: Yeah.
1: And absolutely, Murray, 1,000%.
2: No question, 100%. Yes, absolutely. In fact, I sort of try to treat, I mean, I subscribe to the theory that bartenders and, you know, car or Uber drivers, all the same. If I talk, we talk. If I don't, we don't.
0: Yeah.
1: And if great, you have a, great.
0: That's a good way to put it.
1: Great way to put it, man.
0: But if you keep going to a certain place and you have a rapport with a certain bartender, you catch up for 30 seconds or so, that's fine. Like, I'm okay with that. It's the, this stems from, Jazz and I went to a place recently. It was the first time that I heard was okay. And this lady was, again, the whole, you know, I used to work at this place, but I had a following. And my followers came here with, it's like, I don't want to hear any of this.
1: Well,
0: shut
1: no,
0: up.
1: If it's your guy or your girl, you
0: yeah.
1: know her. And like,
0: that's
1: chatted,
0: one
1: like,
0: thing.
2: That's different. Yeah.
1: That's like, I'm all into that. The first time.
0: Oh, God.
1: Okay, it's a delicate balance.
0: We got acoustic night on Friday. You like acoustic? I just want to eat my fries. Like, shut up. Next, are you a door holder for strangers? And additionally, do you seethe a little bit if you do hold the door and you don't get a thank you?
1: Yes, and I it's noted. I don't seethe. I don't seethe, but it's noted, sure.
2: Yes and yes. I held the door. Acknowledge it, a-hole. So, yes, that's a me. No, that is. That's
0: now
2: a me.
0: I stand with you on this, man.
2: No, that's a me thing.
1: What if, like, it's a lady?
2: Yeah. It happened to me the other day. I was coming out of a Dunkin'. I held the door. She walked right by me. I'm like, you a-hole. I was like, it's like, how about a thank you?
0: Right. You want you equal know? Treatment. Yeah, I'm going to see that you, too. Where's the thanks?
2: Yeah, and I would say that, honestly, guys tend to be more like... not apologetic.
0: Attentive.
2: No, yeah, grateful. So grateful.
1: Pick this word carefully.
2: No, grateful. Grateful.
1: Attentive.
2: When you hold the door open, a guy, I find that
1: That was your word, Murray.
2: A yes. guy is more likely to say, hey, thanks. Yeah, no problem, buddy. Whereas a woman will just walk right in.
1: Because?
2: No idea.
1: I don't answer.
2: No, I don't know.
0: Three, none of us actually want to attend a wedding. I think that's been established here. But assuming you have to go, what's your preference for the music at a wedding? Live band or DJ?
1: Easy. Live band.
2: Me, I feel the same way.
1: Not even close. There's a chance one of them can actually play and I can watch them play their instrument, and that's going to help me kill the time.
0: I guess.
1: It's all about getting the F out of there.
0: That, yeah. That band might suck, and then they also might have a limited repertoire, too, so you're going to hear like 10 songs.
2: Okay, so the only asterisk I'm going to give you from my point of view is that remember that I'm first-generation American. I go to a lot of Italian weddings, so there's got to be a
0: you're
2: band.
0: You're getting an accordion.
2: Well, you know, usually the band can play Italian music. So, like, at my wedding, there was a band that could play both. They're very popular at weddings, by the way. So, you know, I don't know if they're still in business, but they're hard to find. So I'll take the band every time.
0: Yeah, I go DJ.
2: I don't need to
0: one.
2: Be hearing any Italian
1: DJ?
2: Music on a
0: Cause again, the,
2: CD.
1: Some guy with a headphone. Like the,
0: yeah, the band might stink. And again, they might not know a lot of songs. That's
2: no way.
0: A problem.
2: Band every time.
0: Celeste Frozen Pizza. News this week. They're being discontinued after nearly 60 years. Do you have a preferred brand of frozen pizza?
1: So, I mean, it's been decades, but I'll give you two that you know, used to be. Does Tombstone still exist?
0: I believe so, yes.
1: Okay, so Tombstone would have been way back in the day, but that's not number one. Number one was the Stouffer's Frozen Pizza.
0: Oh, yeah.
2: Those were good.
0: Yeah, the French bread.
1: Thank you.
2: Those were good.
1: You're welcome.
2: If I'm going back to, like, you know, because I don't eat much frozen pizza anymore either, but if I'm going back decades, there was that Elio's Frozen Pizza. That was great. I used to have
0: break it off in threes.
2: Yes, but I would say since I got married, you know, and pre-dietary restrictions and everything else, There's a brand called Amy's that makes some good frozen pizzas that we used to get that I like.
0: Yeah, Elio's and Stouffer's. Those were mine. And finally, horrible story this week. Guy falls out of a roller coaster in the Atlanta area. Unfortunately, passed away. You a roller coaster or rides guy?
1: I defy you to find less of a roller coaster or rides guy than me. I defy you. I can't stand it. I mean, I get no I have no need for speed. I have no need for thrills. I have no need for any. There's not one part of me that wants to go, unless I need to get there and I'm late. No need for me to go fast, go high. I have zero interest. And now you're adding on the standing in line and probably the people there. You couldn't find someone who is less interested in getting on a roller coaster than this guy.
2: Not only am I not a roller coaster person or a ride person, when my kids were younger, I actually went on a couple of virtual rides. Have you heard about these?
0: Yeah, of course, yeah.
2: Okay. God. They're worse. They are worse than the real thing. I'm telling you.
0: In terms of making you sick to your stomach?
2: Yes, absolutely. And I didn't vomit or anything like that. But I'm telling you, in terms of how it messes with you, I thought, well, this can't be that bad. The thing never leaves the ground. It just kind of jumps around a little bit and turns. But because of the visuals, it throws you for a loop. It's like vertigo. It was horrible. I'll never do it again.
0: I might be that guy. I hate them. I get sick on children's rides. I think I have a screwed up equilibrium or something. I've literally gotten, there's a ride at Canopy Lake Park. It's a caterpillar. It's a with like a smiling face and googly eyes. I got sick on that as an adult. I went with my girlfriend at the time. I puked all over the place.
1: I sucked. I told you my rule. Each kid got one trip to Disney World. Did a couple of rudimentary things just to do it because I sucked it up and I did it.
2: Of course.
1: But that's it. Never again. And I can't tell you, like, there isn't one fiber of my being that has any. I flee from it. The whole experience. What are we doing?
2: Oh, I know. I don't miss any of it. Like the idea of someone saying, oh, you know, I miss that. I don't think about it at all. And Murray, you definitely have an equilibrium problem, whether it happens on a ride or not. You're a little off balance, Murray.
0: That's true. All right. So it concludes five questions.
1: Hour to go. We've hit on a lot of different things today. We can circle back to all of them with your calls after Murray gets you updated here. 90 seconds, only 90 seconds. That's less than 2 minutes. And we're right back.

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1: All right, second injury report of the week has been released for the Patriots ahead of Sunday's home game against the Jets. Three players listed as non-participants for today's practice. That's corners Carlton Davis and Caron Prunty and defensive tackle Corey Durden. He showed up on there with illness. 12 players limited. That includes wide receiver A.J. Brown, safety Kevin Byard, and tackle Will Campbell. Corner Christian Gonzalez up from limited yesterday to a full participant today. Philadelphia Eagles released an official statement announcing that quarterback Jalen Hurts is dealing with a superficial blood clot. He's not going to play this weekend. The team did not comment on how long that Hurts is going to be out, but it's possible it could be a long-term issue. So Tanner McKee will be at quarterback against the Carolina Panthers. Week 6 kicks off tonight. 3-2 Denver Broncos hosting the 3-2 Seattle Seahawks, with both wearing their gorgeous throwback uniforms, with kickoff at 8:15. According to ESPN's college football insider Pete Thamel, college football playoff is nearing a deal to expand to 24 teams. The new format would start 2027. MLB playoffs, Cleveland defeated the Tampa Bay Rays 3-2 in Game 3 today to take a 2-1 lead in the American League Championship Series. Tonight, Brewers up 3-0, go for the series sweep of the Dodgers. First pitch in L.A. at 8 p.m. for Game 4. 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
2: This is what happens when analysts take over the game, take over the sport.
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2: Oh, right, of course, because I should know who that is. 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
0: It's
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3: All right, final hour, Felger and Maz. We've done some Drake May scheduled merchant talk based on some fine research by Greg Bedard, Boston Sports Journal. Give him a follow. Give him a subscription. Give that a read. A thoroughly well-researched story about detailing Drake May's performance against good defenses versus bad ones and the big gap between the two. Bigger gap than other top quarterbacks in the league. So if you think Drake May is back or has arrived on that level of, say, a Matthew Stafford or Josh Allen, that research would lead you to believe not quite. So you can weigh in on that. Do a little bit of NLCS talk or baseball talk with the Brewers going for the sweep tonight. Rays losing today. Aren't you glad the Rays are going down?
4: Yeah.
3: I mean, it's odd that I would root for the Brewers and say anti-Rays, but let me just tell you where I am on that one quickly. I just think the Guardians are more of a real team from a real place to me. And they're going to present better on TV.
1: Real fan base, real stadium.
4: Yeah, that's
1: just,
4: right.
1: Yeah, you're right. Aesthetically, it looks better. The other night, the game two in Tampa, there were certain camera angles. There's sections, not just seats, sections that are completely empty in a playoff game.
3: They were 8,000 seats short of a sellout.
5: Isn't that unbelievable?
3: 8,000 short. And they've already, you know, they already tarp off.
1: Of course.
3: So it's 8,000 short. And then I was reading today, the big thing there is ticket prices. You know what the ticket price is up for the upper deck in Tampa Bay that I read?
1: Well, like 150 or something.
3: $84, which I know is, I'm not meaning like that's nothing, but given what prices are today for sporting events,
5: of course.
3: So that whole thing,
5: I mean, for a playoff game, that's not that bad.
3: It's nothing for a playoff game compared to what you have to pay here or somewhere else. So it's really, to me, I have nothing against Tampa Bay as a team or a franchise. I don't like watching games in that building. I think Jacobs Field, or whatever they call it, is a hoot. Like, that's a fun stadium.
5: It is. It's a great place to watch a game.
3: So I think that presents well. And I also think that's a real franchise from a real place. And it's not the most successful franchise ever, obviously. But it's a...
5: What is that?
3: What is that?
1: It's coming from Maz's area.
5: Oh, could be.
1: The squeaking.
3: What are you squeaking over there?
5: Oh, I didn't even hear it.
1: Move your shoes again. Yep.
3: That's Maz. It.
5: Oh, sorry.
1: Maz's shoes. God.
5: I didn't even hear that.
3: Fidgety over there.
5: Well, I didn't realize I was doing it.
3: The, what was I saying?
5: Well, F-Hop.
1: Tampa, fake stadium.
3: Guardians. I would be pulling for the Guardians on that one.
5: Yeah, definitely. I to me, that's a, you know, again, they've been around a long time. I got no issue with the Cleveland team.
1: If the World Series is, again, I'm not jinxing you. It looks like they're going to wrap this up. If the World Series is Brewers and Cleveland, that's a two nice beer-soaked middle America towns. That'd be a fun World Series. I'd be into that as someone who has no real rooting interest in the thing.
5: Short commute.
3: A fun World Series that no one's going to watch.
5: Oh, that's right.
3: Which is, you know, okay, that is what it is. I think...
5: the media will love it.
3: In which, oh, because the
5: short trip?
3: Yeah, short flights. Except Milwaukee's such a hellhole.
5: Pain in the ass to get to.
3: It's such a mediocre city, my home. But... You know, the thing about what gets left out of it's going to be a poorly rated World Series, which it will be, no matter what the, unless the Dodgers somehow come back, which I am not ruling out, friends, one bit, but it's going to be a poorly rated World Series. They're all poorly rated now, for the most part. It's all degrees of not being watched. Baseball is not a sport in general that we watch unless it's our team.
5: Correct.
3: It's like, it's very much like hockey in that if it's your team, it is the biggest thing ever and the most biggest emotional roller coaster, gripping, edge of your seat, 3 hours a night that just drains you kind of thing. If it's your team, baseball and hockey. But if it's not your team, it might be on, it might not be on. It's in the background, it's in the corner of the room. You're not even really thinking about
5: it. No, that's right. Yeah.
3: Quickly, what was the Stanley Cup final last year, Mark?
1: Carolina and... Who the hell did they play out of the West?
3: Uh-huh. That's my point exactly.
1: Oh, Vegas.
3: What was the... How'd the series go?
1: Carolina won.
3: By?
1: I don't know.
3: Exactly. And listen, when the Bruins are in, it's like... You get sores on your ass from sitting there all night grinding out the game. But if it's another team, you just not watch. So I don't – the Brewers, Guardians, Brewers, Rays is not going to be a highly rated series. What is? I'm sure last year did better than most. But for the most part, if your baseball team isn't in it, it's hard to watch neutral site baseball.
5: Hey,
3: it's hard to watch neutral site hockey. It just kind of is.
5: I covered the sport for a living, and I've said this to you a million times. I have a hard time with out-of-market baseball. Now, I've watched some of these series because I'm interested in the Brewers, and I like the way that Cleveland and Tampa play, so it's been some real baseball. But do I watch every pitch of every game? The answer is no.
3: Okay, and then we got Maz's tears. Tearing off championship droughts that matter. For example, tier one is obviously the 86 years for the Red Sox, or the, was it 103 years for the Cubs?
5: 108.
3: 108 years for the Cubs. Those ones matter deeply to the fan bases themselves and the country. They were national stories, big deals. The New York Rangers used to get chanted 1940 at their games, at their Flyer games or other games. When they broke it in 94, that was a big deal for the Rangers. So those are like tier one championship droughts. Tier three would be like the Brewers, 1969. They've been in existence. They don't have one. Like, what was another tier three one that you had?
5: I had Brewers, White Sox, Vikings.
3: So the Vikings, he's talking about from 1917 to 2005. They hadn't won since the Black Sox scandal. Since they threw the World Series in 1917, they hadn't won until 2005. That was a good one. What else did you say?
5: Vikings and Yankees.
3: Vikings. Never won a Super Bowl. Went to four in the 70s. Could not punch through. The Bills are tier two or tier one?
5: Bills are tier two.
3: Okay, championship droughts is the tiers. You can circle back to that if you want. All right, back to your phones. That's your reset. Chuck in Ohio. What do you got, Chuck?
4: Yeah, guys. Well, this is kind of directed towards Murray. Well, I love all his takes. I agree with him almost 100% on everything. But you're always criticizing these coaches who don't kick field goals and always go for it. What do you think of Rabel? It seems like he's going for it. I'm not talking about from the 1 yard line. I'm talking about the 4 or 5 yard line.
3: Chuck, you weren't listening. You weren't listening. I complained about it at least 2 or 3 times this week, both on radio and TV. I said I think he got ahead of himself against the Raiders. I thought those fourth down attempts were an overreach and a mistake. And if he keeps futzing around like that, it's going to cost him. Yeah. I did not like those fourth downs against the Raiders.
1: Yeah, so for me, it's game and situation dependent. So when he did that, was that maybe the Patriots' second drive that they did that? And once he went for it around the 50, if you do it later in the drive, you're already pot committed is the way I look at it. So I didn't mind it that much. But at that time, it felt to me he was doing it because we're undermanned. This is a 3-1 Raiders team. We might be in for a fight today. And so we wanted to try to establish the offense and be aggressive like he did the week prior in Buffalo. As it turns out, the Raiders were a layup. They didn't really need to do it. But... once you've started it and you've broke that seal on a drive, it almost feels stupid to then settle for it unless you've really hit a brick wall defensively with who you're playing, but it didn't feel that way. So, yeah, I didn't mind it on that. I really didn't.
5: I had a bigger problem with the one down by the goal line because I thought you can get points there. You don't need to necessarily go in and get the touchdown. I think they were already up 7-0 at the time, if I remember right, and they could have gone to 10-0 or might have been 7-7. They went to 14. The one in midfield, to me, was a walk in the park. It was so easy to get that I have a hard time questioning it.
3: I do question it because the only chance the Raiders had in that game was short fields, sudden changes, turnovers, things of that nature. Why would you invite that? Why would you invite that momentum swing in short field when if you just play it straight up, you're not losing to the Raiders? So I thought Vrabel took it too far this last game. I'm not the biggest deal in the world. They had those plays in the in their back pocket, obviously, and they were easy pickups, but I don't know why you would invite it. So, Chuck, we have talked about it. Here's Max on the pond on the Drake May story. Go ahead, Max.
6: So first off, Mike, you're gushing over the Packers throwback jerseys. I think that bright red should be the Patriots standard home. Those things are a baller. But to change the narrative for Drake's DVOA story, what's the next game he needs to ball out in against a top half team? I don't even know. I don't have the numbers in front of me. But when can we start, you know, getting to work on this?
3: So I think, I don't know where the Bears rank, but I think the Bears, I think that's a tough spot for him and the team. It's on the road Thursday night against a quality opponent. Like that, to me, you would say, when does it start to change the narrative? I mean, I think Chicago would be a good win. And then get back to me down the line. I mean, we don't know who's going to be good and who's not. I know someone's going to be good. I know defenses are going to be good. Back last October, I couldn't tell you that Houston and Denver would be defensively as good as they were. Never mind Seattle. Who had Seattle the first week of October as clearly the best team in the league? No one.
1: No one last year.
3: So, like, this, I'm not yelling at the caller, but this kind of bugs me, too, when I hear this all the time. Everybody sucks. No one's good. Who's good? Who's good? Who? There's no one they can't beat. Who's good? No one's good. Well, you don't know who's good yet. And we have a show to do today, so I understand. You're right saying as it stands right now, you don't see it. But here's a guarantee for you. At the end of the year, there's going to be really good teams, and you're going to have to beat them. That's just the way it goes. Unless you get lucky again and face a good team whose starting quarterback broke his ankle the week before. I guess that might happen again. I wouldn't bank on it. What I would bank on is once you get to the postseason, having to go through two, three teams that are really good. And I don't know who they are, nor do you. No one had Seattle being that team last October. All I know is there's going to be another team like it. There's probably going to be two or three like that. So there.
5: The Bears' defense, according to PFF, is 20th. And if you're looking for just pass, they break it into coverage and rush. And those are 18 and 24.
3: So, like I said, I don't think their defense is what we're used to seeing in Chicago.
5: Mm-hmm.
3: I still think that's a quality opponent in a tough spot.
5: Short week. It's a tough game.
3: Road Thursday night against a good team.
1: Lay up.
3: Scott in New Hampshire. Go ahead, Scott.
7: Hey, guys. How you doing? Love the show. First-time caller. I got to step out here and talk a little bit back what we talked about, what you guys talked about before, which is our quarterback and the statistics and Bedard's conclusion that our quarterback plays worse against better defensive teams. What a shocker that is.
3: Well, it's relative to what other quarterbacks do. So it's not just, of course, his performance goes down. How much does it go down versus other quarterbacks? And it goes down more than at least Josh Allen and Matthew Stafford. In fact, Matthew Stafford's performance against tough defenses is just about the same as it is versus easy defenses. So he stands up against that competition. Drake May, so far in his career, has not. Do you understand?
7: Well, yeah, but still, what his job is to lead and win games. This shocks me with you guys. Going back to these dinky, weaselly little meaningless items. I mean, his job is to lead and win games.
3: Like turnovers? Is turnovers a meaningless one?
5: Why is this meaningless?
3: You're trying to figure out if what Drake May is putting on the field is for real or not. It's the whole point of, I think, again.
5: Do you think people's instinct is to just disagree without even really knowing all the details?
3: No. If Greg Bedard's research came back that Drake May performs at a commensurate level with the best quarterbacks in the league versus good and bad teams, they'd accept it whole cloth.
5: Right, but I mean disagree with something you don't like immediately, independent of knowing what the data is.
3: Yeah, I suppose, yes.
8: Isn't that what we do?
1: It's like a Pavlovian response.
5: No, I
3: don't. I'm fair. I accept facts.
5: So do I.
3: Yeah. If it is what it is, it is what it is.
5: I don't consider myself negative.
3: What do you consider yourself?
8: Fair and balanced.
1: Realist.
5: In the middle. A realist.
3: We've got a quick word from our sponsors. You can chew on that out there for a minute, and then we'll come back and have more talk. Don't go anywhere. And it's not the most successful franchise ever, obviously. But it's a...
1: What is that?
3: What is that?
1: It's coming from Maz's area.
5: Oh, could be.
1: The squeaking.
3: What are you squeaking over there?
5: Oh, I didn't even hear it.
1: Move your shoes again. Yep.
5: Yes. Maz's
1: shoes.
0: Hey, stay tuned for more Felger and Maz, okay? Thanks.
5: Hey, it's Maz for Supercuts. 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And received an average performance rating of 4.8 out of a possible 5 stars. Felger and Maz math, even we can do that. That's 96 on a 100-point scale. 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
10: Are the Pats back to being Super Bowl contenders, Dan?
11: They were never not, and if you doubted New England through three games, you just didn't watch them play. They were about Drake May. Simply put, Drake May had not played well. The turnovers were a massive part of that. He was a shell of what he was last year. But if you watched New England play, at least specifically defensively, they had been fantastic. The way that they had played, and they had done it without some of their star players in half for the last 2 weeks, the defense has been exceptional through 5 weeks. It was just about Drake figuring out how to get himself out of that slump. He was always going to get himself out of that slump. It had to do with him overthinking and trying to be perfect. He's now back to being athletic and making plays with his legs. He's now back to being aggressive down the field and completing those tight window throws that we were accustomed to last year that have come back in the last 2 weeks. So absolutely, this team is a contender.
6: So that's Dan Orlovsky talking it up in a vacuum, to which Stephen A. Smith replied quickly. And Jimmy, you can just play it to put it into context, because we always appreciate context here.
12: But the point is that when you look at the Raiders, all right, there's not much to expect. The minute they started playing real teams like a Kansas City and now New England, you see two L's. That's the real story. The Patriots, it's just a matter
11: they
12: of
11: lost by a field goal on in the final minute to Kansas City. They lost by a field goal.
12: I understand that. Divisional playoff game, divisional rivalry, you know, that kind of thing you get up for. But yesterday was more of an indication of what we expected to see from the Raiders. They're on the come up. Kubiak's the right coach organizationally. Spy taking those boys. They seem in the right direction. But they're far from there yet. So the New England Patriots looking the way that they looked yesterday, I applaud it. I get it. They just finished beating Buffalo. I got that. That was a very, very significant win. But I'm not awestruck over anything I saw yesterday, because the quality of your competition comes into play.
6: Simple as that. It's the Raiders.
8: Right. And look, to me, that's just logic. I get amused, okay, that people get put up so much resistance to this sort of thing. All the opponents can't be good.
6: Connor in Nashville.
8: That's why we have tears.
6: Connor in Nashville, your thoughts on this?
13: Hey, how's it going, Felger?
6: Good, man. What do you got?
13: Hey, to be honest with you, I've watched Bedard slander Drake May for the past 2 years. Do you think that he has some kind of vendetta against him? Because specifically speaking, for one instance of this, in the most recent article he published, he chose to use the number of the Raiders DVOA after Drake May shredding them. They came into the game at 7th, and they ended at 25th.
6: Connor,
13: yes, sir.
6: Go back and listen on the podcast to the first segment of the 3 o'clock hour. If you would, 95thesportshub.com or the app. Because this is a big thing of pushback that Bedard's getting, that when Drake May played the Raiders, they were 8th in DVOA, and after playing Drake May. They dropped to 25th. It's not exactly as you would think, but again, we explained the entire thing off the top of the 3 o'clock hour. Go back and listen to the segment on the podcast or the app.
14: You didn't explain the vendetta, though.
6: So, listen, what can I tell you? This is what we do. If you don't like the facts, it's either fake news or you have a vendetta or whatever. Greg Bedard, like most people, have watched the Patriots, whether it's detailed or not, and said, it just, when Drake May plays a certain caliber of team, he plays like this. And when he plays another caliber of team, he plays like that. There's like, it seems to be a pretty big gap, delta, between how he plays against good defenses and bad defenses. It just feels that way on the outside. So what Bedard did is he spent a lot of time and effort researching it. And this is what the data came back as. It wasn't a vendetta. If the data showed that May performed against good and bad defenses the same as Matthew Stafford and Josh Allen, that's what would have been in his story. But that's not what the data showed.
8: Yeah, he wouldn't have written it.
6: It showed something else. So because you don't like what the facts are, they're either fake or there's some sort of vendetta.
8: Yeah, I didn't like the stats because they were a lie.
6: Here's, I believe this is Tony and Quincy. I'm going to guess this is Tom and Quincy.
15: Tony, hi, how are you?
6: Oh, hey, Tony, how are you? Sorry. Go ahead, Tony.
15: And Mr. Felger and Mr. Maserati, this is honest. I have been a sportsman, lived here my whole life, and I want to tell you, I'll keep it short and quick. I know, we got a show to do today, but I wanted to tell you one thing. I called in to touch her and,
6: Just go ahead, Tony.
15: I want to tell you, as a baseball purist, I get the ratings, but as a baseball fan, I want Brewers Guardians. One of those teams wins, that would be incredible. Because as a baseball fan, that's I get what it is. But I've always wanted to tell you, I've never called into you, but I am 49, and I remember Michael sitting on the train going to Cambridge and Quincy, reading you in the Herald and Maz. And I know you're sports writers, and I remember you on EEI. With the big O, and I've been a fan to this day. I just wanted to tell you.
6: Okay,
15: both the
6: Tony, best. I'm going to let you. Thank you very much for the.
8: But I think a lot of people are rooting for the Brewers and the Guardians.
6: Yeah, I think there's an anti Dodger thing.
8: Yeah, definitely.
6: And I think there's a little bit of an anti Ray thing.
8: Yeah, they're also newer than the other two teams, you know, and they don't have a real fan base.
14: Yeah, but the Dodgers is fatigue. The Rays thing is it. You know, now that I think about it, since you mentioned it, they're ugly on TV. And there's not a lot of star power there, but you watch that hideous building and all those empty seats. You're like, I don't want to watch this. It seems dumb, but that to me, that's part of it.
8: That stadium is an atrocity.
6: And I think it's even an atrocity on television.
8: It is brutal. Absolutely freaking brutal all the way around.
6: I mean,
8: I think it's the worst stadium in sports.
6: I keep saying Jacobs Field. What do they call it now?
8: Progressive, maybe?
14: Yeah,
6: Progressive is a really pretty park.
8: Yeah, it is. It's great.
6: It looks good on TV, and the fans are into it, and it's a great place to watch a game. Dodger Stadium's gorgeous. Shabazz Ravine. The Brewer Stadium's okay. It's pretty good, especially when the roof's open. It's not horrible.
14: But at least it's banged out. Even last night, Dodger Stadium's not full.
6: It wasn't full. They couldn't sell it out either. But Tampa is just...
8: It's a dungeon.
6: It's horrible there. It doesn't translate on TV. The optics of, even at this level, it feels like it's at least a third Cleveland fans there. Like the pop the opposing team gets in that building is just off-putting. And I think the Rays have been there knocking at the door a lot to the point where they're not really quite the cute story that the Brewers may be. You know, there's a little bit more of that going, I think.
8: Oh, listen, you know, again, Milwaukee goes back. They were an expansion team too, 69, I think they came in. But
6: they
8: you know,
6: started in Seattle, Mass.
8: As the Pilots.
6: Seattle Pilots.
8: So, you know, but at the end of the day, to me, it's, you know, at least they've been around a while. Like the Brewers existed my entire childhood.
6: Yeah, it's a decent little baseball market. Tampa? Come on.
8: No, gosh, please.
6: Final segment
8: thought. They got to get that team out of there. That place is a joke.
6: Thoughts, calls, and emails. They're not. They're building a new stadium. And so, and this is another thing. They say that they have problems drawing there because of the location of the stadium. Let me ask you, if it's a really good sports market and the fans really care about the team, if it's hard to get to,
8: you would still go if the team was good.
6: Is Fenway a great place for a stadium for modern sports fans?
14: God, no.
6: Is it a comfortable stadium?
8: No.
14: Not particularly.
6: Okay, you can barely drive there. You can't really park there. It is not particularly convenient for the, you know, mass of people across New England. They bang that effing thing out every night. How's Gillette Stadium in terms of being in a good location?
8: Pain in the ass.
6: Gillette Stadium has to be one of the most ridiculous locations for a stadium I've ever seen. Foxborough. On Route 1? That's just a joke. They don't have trouble filling that stadium.
8: No, because we care here.
6: So the reason they have trouble filling the stadium in Tampa is not because that thing is over the bay in St. Pete. It's because the market blows.
8: It's the people.
6: And the stadium ain't so hot either. But we don't. We have had some very hot stadiums, and people go to the places. So stop with that.
8: I can give you a million suck stadiums that sold out when the teams were good and the people cared, like the Kingdome in Seattle. That place was a freaking disaster. And they sold that place out when they were good. It was awesome.
6: Here's an update from Big Jim Murray. We got final segment, thoughts, calls, emails.
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14: Another day of practice for the Patriots means another injury report has been released ahead of Sunday's home game against the Jets. He had three players listed as non-participants today. That's corners Carlton Davis and Caron Prunty, and defensive tackle Corey Durden was a DNP today. For the first time this week, he's dealing with illness. 12 players are listed as limited. That includes tackle Will Campbell, wide receiver A.J. Brown, and safety Kevin Byard. Corner Christian Gonzalez was upped from limited yesterday to a full participant today. The Eagles release an official statement today announcing that quarterback Jalen Hurts is dealing with a superficial blood clot. He's not going to play this weekend. The team didn't comment on how long Hurts is going to be out, but it is possible it could be a long-term issue. So you get Tanner McKee starting in his place against Carolina on Sunday. Week 6 kicks off tonight. 3-2 Denver Broncos hosting the 3-2 Seattle Seahawks. Both going to be wearing their gorgeous throwback uniforms. Game starts at 8:15. MLB playoff action. Cleveland defeated the Rays 3-2 in Game 3 today. They take a 2-1 lead in the ALCS tonight. Brewers up 3 games to none. Go for the series sweep with the Dodgers in L.A. 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
1: Donald Trump and John Sununu want you to play pretend.
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32: Any more about 2004? No, but all seriousness, Kevin, I walked over. By the way, Jeter, to mention your, that they also know that because we knew they had Lowe, Schilling, and Pedro, right? So they know that too. They know they have a long way to go. What I will say is, Kevin, I walked after game one the next morning to Starbucks. And I'm sitting there in line, and a beautiful older lady comes up to me and goes, can you believe we won one game? We won one game. At least we won't get swept this year. And, gee, that's your mentality about, like, nobody thought they'd be here winning three games. And here they are, 3-0. So.
33: Uh-huh.
34: Right, next topic.
33: Thank you.
35: As I can tell you, look forward to tomorrow on a pregame show when we go inning by inning of the Red Sox comeback with Dave's stolen base. Because yeah. I got news for you, boys. Yeah. It's coming tomorrow.
36: Absolutely.
35: So prepare yourself.
6: Yes, it is. With Alex Rodriguez, David Ortiz, and Derek Jeter, who A-Rod just calls Jeter.
8: Jeter.
6: On the set of the Fox crew there. Big lean into the 2004 Red Sox comeback from 3-0 and the experiences from David Ortiz. How I love how it still really chafes Derek Jeter. It's obvious. Where Alex Rodriguez is just having a good old time with it. He could care less. Just rolls right off his shoulder. Makes not a dent in his life.
8: Nope.
6: That they blew a 3-0 lead.
8: Felt that way when he was playing too.
6: Jeter again, Jimmy, if you could just give me just how Jeter, when they turned to him on this is what he said.
34: I don't want to talk about this.
35: Still gives him nightmares.
6: It does.
35: Could probably remember, you know, as any guy that really cared like that about what sport they played, like, you know, certain plays, certain pitches. He could probably know, he remembers the minutia of it. A-Rod? Just another game to him.
6: It's a very apt comparison, though. If the Brewers lose this one, Maz, I'm not just saying this. Watch out. If they lose tonight, watch out.
8: The thing that would scare me if I'm the Brewers
6: is Scooble, Yamamoto,
8: exactly
6: Snell.
8: Right. Exactly right. It's the starting pitching that's waiting for you, which is what the Red Sox had when they beat the Yankees. They had some serious, you know, artillery in the rotation that could shut you down in any given game. So, and you know, look, once it, and if it starts to happen, Once you get to, like, if you lose games four and then, heaven forbid, you lose game five, well, now you got to go home knowing we got to win game six or it's going to seven.
6: You sure the Brewers are ready to do it?
35: It's, yes.
8: It's not the Brewers.
6: Okay.
8: So my answer is no, I'm not sure. But what it looks like to me is that the Dodgers are ready to pack up and go home.
6: Right. If they get any life tonight, that's different.
8: I mean, they are missing pitches in the middle of the plate. They missed a lot of pitches last night with the bats.
6: Let me tell you, the fella going tonight is going to throw a lot of pitches either way off the plate or right down the Schmenzer. So this is not over. And I'm not just saying that as an emotional hedge.
8: They've only got 15 hits in the three games, and they've got no home runs.
6: Two extra base hits.
8: Unbelievable.
6: Let's do some email, shall we, please? If you've been hanging on, thank you so much for doing so. Call us back tomorrow, Gender Free Friday. You'll have plenty of room to get back into Bedard's article. You can poke holes in it then and all that. Otherwise, let's do some emails here, shall we, please, Jim?
35: Oh, yes.
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8: Dear
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6: Thank you, K-U-H-L-M-A-N. Murray, what's so funny?
35: The squeak. Maz's shoes.
8: It's now a drop.
6: Oh, that's what that was.
35: Yeah.
6: I see.
8: Sounds like the ticket weasel.
6: Speaking of the ticket weasel, three great jets today. Murray got a lot of responses. Yeah, subject line, the P-51 Mustang, not a jet. It's a propeller plane. Murray, the PF-51 is not a jet. It's a prop, writes Robert. Nathan writes in, subject line, not a jet. The P-51 was not a jet, all caps, prop plane, but escorted our bombers into Germany to bomb their jet production capacity and help win the war. Again, Nathan, subject line, the P-51 is not a jet. See below, all caps. No, the P-51 Mustang is not a jet. It's one of the most famous piston engine propeller-driven fighter aircraft in history. The North American P-51 Mustang was designed in 1940 and blah, blah, blah, blah, blah, blah, blah. You get that, Murray?
35: Yes, thank you.

0: those, and then he went like 7 straight.
1: Couldn't we list a bunch of NFL teams whoever won the Super Bowl?
0: Sure, we could. Yes. So, you know, the Eagles don't right? 1960 to 2017.
1: I mean, that's pretty good.
0: That team matters.
1: Yeah, it does. Oh, definitely. Philly teams matter.
0: So I think I'd be willing to give Philly a tier 3 consideration. There.
1: Okay, that's fair.
0: Zachary writes in, would a U.S. man not having won the U.S. Open since 2003 count as a notable drought? Yes.
1: Sure.
0: Yes.
1: Yeah, absolutely.
0: I think U.S. men's tennis is in a massive drought. We need a guy. I love Tiafoe. I was rooting for Shelton. Like I do like tennis. I like the majors. Like I would golf. Like I would check in on the majors. If the U.S. had a factor in there, I watch the women. Yeah. I watch Coco Gauff and all that. Pegula. The men need a guy. They're in a big drought.
1: How long's it been since?
0: I think it was.
1: No. The men's heavyweight boxing.
0: Oh, good one. Well, was Holyfield Jamaican? British?
1: Oh,
2: he was good. From Atlanta.
0: No. Did I say Holyfield was from Atlanta? I'm thinking the other guy. Come on, not Holyfield.
2: Riddick Bowe?
0: No,
2: he was British.
0: Oh, would you please?
1: Who? Deontay Wilder?
2: Well, I don't know.
0: No. Wilder's America. You know who I'm talking
2: Definitely
0: about.
2: Definitely don't.
0: He fought Holyfield a bunch of times.
3: Anthony Joshua?
0: Nope. British. Modern.
1: Oh, Lennox Lewis?
0: Lennox Lewis.
1: Oh, he's British.
0: Lennox Lewis was British. He might but be, I thought he was.
2: Hold on.
1: No, he could be. Could be like Jamaican or
0: yeah,
1: something.
0: Yeah, that's what I think. You know,
1: but he's not. He's not American.
0: Right. Lennox Lewis. But since that era, Holyfield's probably the answer.
1: Yeah, that's probably right. He's probably the last one. I mean, that's going a ways back. When was that?
2: He has dual citizenship in the UK and Canada.
0: Okay, right. Lennox Lewis. Right. He wasn't American. But Holyfield. Who was after him? No one that mattered. Put it to you like that.
1: Yeah, right.
0: Right? Like the last U.S. heavyweight champion of the world that mattered was probably Evander Holyfield.
1: Yeah, I think that's right.
0: Unless we're missing
2: one. That's probably 30-some-odd years.
0: It's a good one.
1: Well, last American world heavyweight boxing champion is Deontay Wilder held the WBC.
2: That did mention Riddick.
0: That doesn't count.
1: I know. I feel the same way.
0: Unified, linear champion, you know what I mean?
1: Yeah.
0: Like that thing. Rhonda and others wrote in, hey guys, just an FYI, they make liners for the air fryer. Might help a little bit.
2: I used a liner and it still like blew up.
0: Really?
2: Yeah, because it wasn't clean. Jay Stu was right. There's all kinds of schmeg in the damn thing.
3: As usual, I'm right.
0: Peter writes in, you cut me off before I could finish. Hey, Felger, this is Peter from Cape Cod. I called today to give you a comparison of May, Allen, and Stafford and only got to give you half of the information because you cut me off. Against bottom half of the NFL defensive DVOA numbers, May, Stafford, and Allen all have winning records. The part I couldn't finish that you wouldn't let me get to, against teams in the top half of the defensive DVOA when it comes to records, Stafford is 13-11, Allen is 15-8, May is the only one with a losing record at 8-10.
1: Uh-huh.
0: Okay. I still think that's the best stat to look at overall, one loss record. It still supports your take, but that's what I was going to say.
1: We had a guy call earlier tell us that it didn't support the take.
0: What can I tell you?
1: I'm just giving bad info.
0: I'm just giving Peter the chance to get it all out. David writes in, holding the door for someone from 5 questions. I always hold the door open for folks, writes Dave. If someone just so happens to forget to acknowledge my generosity, I've been known to say, you're welcome, as they pass and then go on my way. I'm out on that.
2: Yeah, I wouldn't do that.
0: Because you know why?
2: Someone may be carrying a knife.
0: Well, right. So now you're starting something.
1: Right, yeah, right. Exactly right.
0: Just get on with your day. If you held the door for an a-hole and didn't say anything, then just get on with your day. You see a piece of crap of a piece of dog crap on the sidewalk. Do you step right in it? Or do you walk over it and don't even think about it the rest of your life and get on with your day?
1: No, you step right over it.
0: The second thing. So if you hold the door for someone and they don't say anything, now we're going to start something. Hey, why don't you say thank you? And now he turns around and now there's a thing. Wasting all of our time because y'all act like a couple of bitches at the door. Hold the door, get through the door, and keep moving. Everybody keep moving. You're welcome. And now the guy turns around and now you have a thing is wasting everyone's time. Hard out on that.
2: Oh, I'm with you on that. I mean, again, worst case scenario, too. You get into it. Guy could be a real nut. Ex-con. You get punched. Your head hits the concrete. Next thing you know, you're a paraplegic. No, thanks.
0: Even if he's not a nut, it's just a waste of everyone's time. Just get on with your day. Subject line, HK. Afternoon, Felger. My apologies if you guys covered this during the show because I was passive.

0: listening during work. But HK for who cares? Wouldn't this be WC? The best part is when Jim casually asked about it and you confidently doubled down. Up there with Big Jim's beanpole moment like 4 years ago.
1: Love the show. That was a good one.
0: Silva. HK, who cares?
1: The beanpole. That's a great one.
2: I still blame Apple because it auto-corrected.
0: Let's do the final word, shall we, please?
3: Hey, it's Belger here.
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0: Nobody.
2: Nobody. All right, we're having some fun with Felger's paranoia about his beloved Brewers, who are going to wrap up the sweep of the Dodgers tonight.
0: If we're lucky.
2: Said, you know, did they have a, Maz, you asked, did they have like a cheering song, like a theme song, something like that? So,
1: oh, yes.
2: I mentioned maybe the Laverne and Shirley song because, you know, they were from Milwaukee.
1: Is there a Brewers fight song?
2: The Laverne and Shirley theme song.
1: That's I bet there is a Brewers fight song. We got to find it still.
2: They're going to do it.
1: It's going to be fun to watch you sort of struggle with this over the next 10 days, 2 weeks. You better not lose now. I feel so much better. I'm good. Milwaukee Brewers.
6: Schlemiel. Schlemazza. Huss and Pepper Incorporated. We're going to take it. Read us any rule, we'll break it. We're going to make our dreams come true. They're going to do it.

0: stopping us. Yeah, come on, brew. We're going to brew it. They're fine. You're good.
1: I'm with you, believe it or not. I'm with you. I'm pulling for you.
2: I just want to know when we can go to break.
1: Oh, now's good.
2: We're back live. It was like 10 minutes of that.
1: I don't know if it was 10 minutes.
3: 14, actually.
2: Roughly 14 minutes.
3: It's great.
2: First, you did 5 minutes on Jake Bowers maybe being on steroids. And then you did about another 9 on that.
3: It's great.
1: Big night for you.
3: Massive night for you.
1: Big night.
2: Gigantic. Gigantic night.
1: Big night. And I'd be willing to bet someone's going to go to the World Series if the Brewers are in it.
2: If they lose this one, look out. And that is not an emotional hedge. That is what's happening. Watch out. I'm just telling you. Joe Murray's going to be joining us shortly after 6 o'clock. Is he here, Skaz, or is he parts unknown? Well, meaning...
3: He hasn't entered the room yet.
2: Is he doing a remote broadcast? He will be in studio. He's just not in studio yet.
3: Oh, he's entering the hallway now.
2: I see.
1: My guess is he's coming in the last minute because he was picking up dinner.
0: No, he's coming in from taking our dinners.
2: Taking food off of our table.
1: Oh, no, that's what it is.
2: As he does. Anyway, that's Joe Show comes your way in about 5 minutes. We're back at it tomorrow at 2 o'clock for an agenda-free Friday. No agendas tomorrow. I think it's... I think it's a Maz-free Friday, so it's just me and Murray.
0: And Barthy.
2: I'm not sure Barthy's going to be able to make it.
3: Barthy's under the weather.
2: I think Barthy's is just going to be a two-man show, Murray.
0: Well, how about that?
2: So be on your P's and Q's.
0: Okay.
3: And Jasper at 4 o'clock.
2: Allegedly. 4:03-ish.
0: 4:10.
2: Talk to you tomorrow.
1: He won't be on time.
2: See you.
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20: The second injury report of the week released for the Patriots ahead of Sunday's home game against the Jets. 3 players listed as non-participants for today's practice. A couple same as yesterday. Corners Carlton Davis and Caron Prunty. Added today, defensive tackle Corey Durden, who was dealing with illness. 12 players were listed as limited. That includes wide receiver A.J. Brown. Safety Kevin Byard and tackle Will Campbell. Corner Christian Gonzalez upped from limited yesterday to a full participant today. The Philadelphia Eagles releasing an official statement announcing their quarterback Jalen Hurts is dealing with a superficial blood clot. He won't play this weekend. The team didn't comment on how long Hurts will be out, but it is possible it could be a long-term issue for the quarterback. Tanner McKee, he's going to start in his place against Carolina. Week 6 kicked off tonight. 3-2 Denver Broncos home against the 3-2 Seattle Seahawks. Game starts at 8:15 on Amazon Prime. According to ESPN's college football insider Pete Thamel, the college football playoff nearing a deal to expand to 24 teams. The new format would start in 2027. It's expected to come together in the near future, pending final approvals. MLB playoff action, Cleveland defeating the Rays 3-2 in Game 3 today. They take a 2-1 lead in the American League Championship Series tonight. The Brewers up 3-0, go for the series sweep of the Dodgers in L.A. First pitch for Game 4 at 8. 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So visit azekexteriors.com. I'm Jim Murray, Boston's home for sports, 98.5 Sports Hub. 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
44: 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Nobody wants.

0: All right, welcome in 98.5 The Sports Hub. I'm Joe Murray. Got you for a full show tonight, meaning we are here 6 to 10. No interruptions, no games. Just us. Just us here tonight. Skaz is here. We got intern Will as well. And you at 617-779-0985. Just go to follow us on YouTube as well. You can watch the show. And people like to chat into the show. That's one of the cool parts about this show is you can chat in. I like to read them. I like to see who's in the chat. Just go to YouTube.com. You can search 98.5 The Sports Hub and boom, you'll see us right there. And wow, there are guys already ready to go in here with questions. Ulysses is in there. Prue Boy, Matthew Harnett. We got Ryan. Who else do we have? Justin in there. Hello, Justin. I've never met you before, but it's nice to meet you. Jar Jars is in there. Nick Papa Giorgio as well. We got Bree Gibbs. Hello, Bree Gibbs. How are you? So just go to YouTube.com, search 98.5 The Sports Hub. Boom. I'm Joey Murray if you guys see me in there. Always chatting it up. And people are ready to talk some Patriots, and that's exactly what we will do tonight. We'll get a look from the New York perspective. We'll have a chance to talk to a fellow from The Athletic tonight, Zach Rosenblatt. He'll join us on the show, and we'll this is a big game for Aaron Glenn and the Jets, and they've been talking about it all week long. We'll tell you that story coming up in a little bit. The Celtics last night, we had a chance to discuss the game last night in the preseason, so we'll kind of recap that, and there's some stuff, some press conference stuff. And Joe Mazzulla was right here on 98.5 The Sports Hub today taking calls. Maybe we'll replay a little bit of that. So the phone number again, 617-779-0985. And we start with the Patriots. And there's a great vibe going around for the Jets. Reading from Rich Simonini today, who's got quotes from a lot of the Jets players regarding this week's game. There's good vibes around the Jets. And now they have an opportunity to build on a W and make a statement in the AFC East. Again, ESPN.com. Rich Simonini covers the team for a long time. Garrett Wilson deems Patriot matchup as a big-ass game. Quote. I don't know if we could put that tonight in the graphic there, Will. Big-ass game. Well, maybe we'll just write big game in there. But it's a big one for the Jets. And when it comes to AFC East history, the Jets, they are the doormat. Now, years ago with the Mark Sanchez, Rex Ryan era, they went to a couple of AFC championship games. But, oh, man, remember seeing ghosts? Remember that? That's exactly what the Jets have been. The doormat of the AFC East. They have finished the last seven times in the past 10 seasons in last place. They're horrible. It's bad. 13-47 divisional record. Over that span of the last 10 years, they're 4-26 on the road. It's worst in the NFL and 19 games behind the next closest AFC East opponent, the Miami Dolphins. So the Dolphins actually have 32-28 in the AFC East the last 10 years. The Jets are 13-47. The drought's bad. They last won the AFC East in 2002, the year before David Bailey, their first-round pick, was even born. And, of course, when you think about the Jets, who's been in their way all this time? Tom Brady. But every year for the Jets, it sparks new hope. New hope. The notion that the Jets, finally free of the Tom Brady, Bill Belichick vice grip that they had, will rise up and put up a legitimate fight against the Patriots and Dolphins, although the Dolphins are down. But it never happens. It never does. And here we go again this weekend. The first divisional game of the year. Patriots 3-2 playing at Gillette Stadium. The vibes are high for the Jets, says Rich Simonini. Coming off an 8-sack performance against Cleveland. Now there's an opportunity to make a statement that things are going to be different. And that the program and those ghosts in the maze that they have faced, they can bury many of those. In Aaron Glenn's first year, the Jets went 0-6 in the division. Garrett Wilson says there's a premium on this one because it's our first one. I don't know how to exactly put it, but it's a big-ass game. I feel like we need to find the sound on that one, Skaz, and maybe play it later. Since Garrett Wilson's arrived in 2022, their division record is 6-18. Their three most recent wins come against backup quarterbacks, Tyler Huntley in Miami back in the day. Jacoby Brissett they beat, remember, and Bailey Zappi. They did beat Josh Allen in 2023's opener, but that was tarnished by, of course, the Aaron Rodgers Achilles injury. So from 2020 to 22, the Jets have lost 15 straight in the division. Not good. And you remember it was Sauce Gardner and Garrett Wilson that were going to change the organization? Well, Sauce Gardner's out the door. And they think this one's a big one. Simonini says, there's an old saying in football that divisional games count more than all the others. It makes sense, especially when you consider tiebreakers, etc., the symbolism, the meaning. But if you can't handle the playground bullies in your own neighborhood, how do you expect to do it elsewhere? And the Jets will play their first game in Foxborough. And the Patriots right now are absolutely... they're playing well. Drake May's playing well. The five touchdowns last week. The last win, I think, against the Patriots was that Belichick finale. That terrible last game for Bill Belichick. They had gone 12 seasons without a victory at Gillette. That victory came in the 2010 AFC Divisional Playoff. They almost went to the Super Bowl. Since then, they're 1-14. 1-14 in Foxborough. Including six losses by 14 or more. So this Sunday is huge for Aaron Glenn. It's also a chance not only to bring credibility back, because they don't have any, but for him, job security, back to 500. We know what the Patriots did to the Jets during the Brady Belichick era. Can it continue now? Four last place finishes, 6-30 record. Remember all the names? Robert Saleh, Zach Wilson, Aaron Rodgers. They were all busts. And you know what? So far, the Aaron Glenn regime is as well. I hope the Patriots aren't looking ahead to the Bears game. I don't think it's a trap game. I also don't think you should take this team lightly whatsoever. Every one of their losses was a one-possession loss this year. The Jets really want this one. Yeah, it's great to want. It's great to want. But the Patriots also have Mike Vrabel and Drake May. And I want to break down the rookies and the impact that they've been for the Patriots, but I also want to look in some of these young players with the Jets as well. Do I think this is the first of a rivalry to come? I don't. But I just find that it's the rookies that have made impacts for both teams this year. And when it comes to the Patriots, they made an impact last year. This year's rookie class looking pretty good as well. But it's a big one for the Jets this week. A big one. And a lot of the talk this week regarding the Patriots and Drake May is playing easy schedules. And you're going to start to hear it again. When Drake May plays a good defense, how does he play? And I know Greg Bedard had a nice write-up today about Drake May versus some of the other quarterbacks. This is a game that Drake May should win. So great, schedule merchant or not, the Jets are a game that the Patriots and Drake May should win. But I just don't want to take away the importance that this is for Aaron Glenn and the Jets this week, when it's a lot of their young players who finally want to break the streak and the stranglehold that the Patriots have had on the AFC East for years. So we'll leave it there at 617-779-0985. You can join us on YouTube tonight. Just go to YouTube.com. You can search 98.5 The Sports Hub. We got John Serenitti. He's going to join us later tonight. I know there's some big college games this weekend. He's got some thoughts on when A.J. Brown will play. So we'll certainly hear from him, and we'll get a Jets point of view later on tonight. It's a big-ass game, everybody. We got ourselves a big-ass show. as we're here until 10 o'clock tonight. I'm Joe Murray. 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
0: Around here, we call them the Joe Murray Pre-Party. It's Felger and Maz afternoons right now. Joe Murray on the Sports Hub.
1: Yeah, no doubt. No doubt. I mean, it's just a new season, you know, at the end of the day. And, you know, we're six games in. There's a premium on this one because it is our first one. And I don't know how to exactly put it, but it's a big ass game. We're going to be ready to play. I'm excited for it. I think it's just a new season. We got new guys, new faces in here. Let's go get a.
2: Hey. Yeah. You know what? I like the playoffs.
3: No diggity. It's a big game. Yeah. Big ass game.
2: Play on, play at. Play on, play at.
3: About to bag it up, huh?
2: Yo, Dre dropped the verse.
3: It's going down. Oh, we got Dr. Dre out of nowhere in this, huh? No diggity, no doubt. He's about to bag it up. Garrett Wilson, it's a big ass game this week. Big ass game. I like that. You know what? In a way, last week I gave you, you guys know, I told you the Raiders. Watch out for the Raiders. But yet nobody's doing it this week when it comes to the Jets, because we're all sitting here saying, well, it's the Jets. And we're all sitting here saying, schedule merchant. And we keep doing that and doing it and doing it. So, like, at some point, like, you got to look at it and say, do you really believe in the Jets, or are they still the Jets? Are they still smelly like the Jets? Because last year, Aaron Glenn, that wasn't great. And I thought he was going to get fired immediately. I really did. I love Aaron Glenn. I think Aaron Glenn, great player with swag, right? That guy's been a scout, an assistant. He's been a defensive coordinator. He's done it all. In the game of football, Aaron Glenn's done it all. I like him. I don't know who can help the Jets, to be honest with you. I really don't know. I don't know. But every week, I'm going to continue to do this. Every week, I'm going to tell you that the Jets do something. And I think their situational defense is what they're good at. I went over it yesterday. Third downs, fourth down, and in the red zone. They stop teams 50% of the time in the red zone. I think 50% is good, right? I think so. Third down, we know the Patriots are 5-for-5 and have been aggressive this year. But Garrett Wilson wants to bag it up. He wants to bag. It's a big-ass game. And the other thing I want to look at is just the young players. I feel like I've done this topic before with Garrett Wilson. I remember trying to tell you that Garrett Wilson and Sauce Gardner are better than anything the Jets had. Remember that one, Skez? Do you remember that, Skez? I said that they have their wide receiver and corner and the Patriots don't.
4: You weren't putting Zach Wilson on that list, too?
3: I did not put Zach Wilson on the list. Who was last year's quarterback? Who did they have last year? Why can't I remember who they had? Was it that bad? Was it Aaron Rodgers? I think it was.
4: Right? Justin Fields.
3: Oh, that guy.
4: Nine games. He played nine games. Tyrod Taylor played four.
3: Oh, him.
4: And then how could you forget Brady Cook also played quarterback for the Jets last year.
3: Fred met his family, I think, if I recall. So, is that a swinging mistake? That the Jets can develop and draft wide receivers and defensive backs?
4: But
3: the Patriots can't?
4: Not looking so great right now.
3: Well, Garrett Wilson's pretty good.
4: How's Christian Gonzalez look?
3: Well, he's great. He's great. And Sauce Gardner's gone. Do the Patriots have a young wide receiver that they said they've developed like Garrett Wilson?
4: Yeah, it's going to be Efton Chisholm, Joe.
3: Okay. All right. They don't have the quarterback. That is for sure.
4: You're not buying in, Joe?
3: Well, A.J. Brown's pretty good. I just don't know if he's going to play. Romeo Doubs, Garrett Wilson? No. My take isn't dead yet. the take isn't dead yet. But at the time, those were young players who wanted to beat the Patriots, right? Those were the guys that were like, we're sick of losing. We're sick of hearing about this. But do you like Aaron Glenn? Like, do you think he can be the guy to change it? Or is it about the Jets being the Jets and that ownership, et cetera?
4: Yeah, they're still the Jets. Aaron Glenn has no shot of doing anything. He's the head coach of the Jets. They're still the Jets. Until we see otherwise, I am looking over the Jets, Joe. I do not take them seriously. I think they have some good defensive talent. Outside of that, they are still the Jets.
3: How about this week, the rookie matchup between Caleb Lomu and Bailey of the Jets, who leads, I think he has 5 sacks this year. Is that what it is? Yeah, because Ponder's got 4.5. He has 5. He was the second overall pick out of Texas Tech.
4: Yeah, I believe Caleb Lomu faced him in college and did pretty well from some things I heard and read this week. So, and we'll see. Good test for the kid right out of the gate.
3: That was something I wanted to get into tonight. All right, think of it, mind's eye, Skaz, without looking, okay? Because I did the research. But Patriots rookies last year, how do you think they went? How do you think they did? I'll give you Craig Woodson started right away and was really good.
4: Yeah, I would say kind of a mixed bag, but I would say overall decent.
3: Travion Henderson had impactful games.
4: Yeah, maybe a little bit of a disappointment now.
3: Let me pull it up. How about Will Campbell?
4: Yeah, I mean, he was fine and then bad, so not great.
3: How about Andy Borgalis?
4: You know me, Joe. I'm a Borgalis guy, so I'll tell you, he was decent. He was pretty good.
3: Would you say the rookies made an impact last year? Will Campbell, Travion Henderson, Kyle Williams, Jared Wilson started at guard.
4: I mean, Marcus Bryant, Jared Wilson, those guys, I would say some impact. Not as much as this year, if that's where you're going.
3: They're a long snapper if he was drafted, too. But do you think I will say this. I do think that their rookie class last year made an impact on a team that went to the Super Bowl.
4: And you could argue their rookie class this year is better.
3: So that's where we're going, Skaz. Yes.
4: I'm picking up the breadcrumbs.
3: Yes, so. You're following along here. This offseason, the Patriots added A.J. Brown and Romeo Doubs, and, you know, they beefed up their pass rush, right? They had Harold Andrews, still hasn't played yet, and Tremont Jones, but it was the rookies that I thought the last year and a half, even up till now. We mentioned Henderson, Woodson, Will Campbell, Borgalis. And I think that their year two leap, jury's still out, but I feel like at least it's still pretty good, and there's still guys that are developing. But when it comes to this year's draft for the Patriots, Caleb Lomu will start this week against the Jets. And I thought, I showed you the clip of him on the Kyle Williams. He manhandled Mason Crosby, manhandled him. So we will get a look at the first round pick this year in Caleb Lomu. How about Gabe Backus? Actually, Scott, we should pull this up at some point, but Gabe Backus did a one-on-one yesterday a one-on-two with Brian Hoyer and David Andrews. They had a nice little sit-down with him, and he actually talked about his wrestling background and how, like, that's what he wanted to do when he went to school, and just became a really good defensive end, and now he said that guys have taken him in, and they're showing him film and certain situational stuff, and they think his wrestling background's really where a lot of this stuff has come from. But he's been impactful and didn't even have a preseason. Eli Raritan, when he plays, had an unfortunate incident this year with his family, but when on 9 targets this year, he has 8 receptions. And I think him on the field has been a positive for Drake May with that cover 6. He's another option that he can go to. Now, the rest of these draft picks, Prunty's been hurt. Crownover will probably be active this week. Obiezor's help. I think Obiezor actually has most rookie tackles this year in the NFL for kickoffs. Morton's been... Jam Miller, I think, is now on the Falcons. And Hutchins is on IR. But you can make the case that the rookies the last couple of years, for at least through Mike Vrabel or Elliot Wolf, whoever gets the credit for it, guys have been impactful. I'm sure they've missed on some guys too. But when it comes to this rivalry, at least the one thing the Jets have is their young players want to make an impact. Their young players want to beat the Patriots this week. They're sick of hearing about it. When you go to the Jets, it must be like, oh man. Like, imagine, Skaz, your whole life you want to get drafted. And it's like, yeah, man, the Jets drafted you. Would you be like, But I'm surprised Garrett Wilson, I wonder if he's been available in trades or have they asked too much?
4: He's a guy that's kind of always said the right things and tried to turn around there and stuff. So I give him credit for that. I'm sure, you know, his high draft slot helps with the paycheck, but they need a quarterback, Joe. Nothing I'm sorry, but the Jets will forever be the Jets until they have a quarterback that looks like a real NFL quarterback.
3: I feel bad. Like, if they draft Dante Moore, dude, I feel bad for Dante Moore.
4: The best QBs they've had in my lifetime are Mark Sanchez and Chad Pennington. Exactly a high bar.
3: Well, Pennington was...
4: He was fine.
3: He was fine.
4: That's the best thing you can say about him.
3: I loved Glenn Foley played at BC. Got a little run with them. I like that. I think the reason why the Sanchez era worked was because Sanchez played at big time school, had a good offensive line, but was led by their defense, and they also gave him some weapons. I mean, Geno's coming in here to hold it down. He still gets sacked a ton, though. Not really helping him out. Anyways, Jets Patriots this weekend. The Jets want it. It's the biggest game of Aaron Glenn's career. But we're all just sitting here saying schedule merchant. They should just beat them because of the schedule. And I mentioned it earlier. I referenced it earlier. But Greg Bedard today, Boston Sports Journal, basically said schedule merchant. In May's 26 starts with Mike Vrabel as head coach, he's committed 28 turnovers, 19 interceptions, 9 lost fumbles. QB rating of 103. But teams that had either a 500 record or winning record at kickoff, he's 9-6. He's committed 24 turnovers, 16 to 8 fumbles, with a low QB rating of 88. In 2025, 7 of those 10 starts were against playoff teams. His 5 starts this year, I guess you can call them playoff opponents, or some of them should be. But teams with losing records, the 11 starts that he's had at kickoff when they're losing, he's 11-0 with 4 turnovers, 3 interceptions, 1 fumble. That's all real. But I'm fine with that. At this point, I'm fine with beating the teams that you should. What are you supposed to do? Oh, we can't beat good teams, so just throw them back in there and try again? And then have the next guy, they can't beat anybody? I saw that with Mac Jones. I've lived that life. I've lived it. I was here for Scott Sekulow. I loved Scott Zolak when he won that one game. And then the other one in the playoffs. And then when they got Drew Bledsoe, they actually had somebody that could win. He turned the ball over, but it gave you a chance. And then Tom Brady happened and he beat everybody. Everybody. And then we saw Mac Jones or Cam Newton, who didn't make the playoffs. And then I saw Mac Jones. And then I saw Bailey Zappi. And then I saw Jacoby Brissett. Give me Drake May. If he beats good the bad teams and goes 50-50 against the good teams, great. I will take it. I've watched enough. I'll take it every time. And hopefully the coaching staff can help him. Aaron Glenn's got no help. He's praying to God. While his teammates want to end this streak, it's a big-ass game. That's a big-ass responsibility for Aaron Glenn as well. All right, let's hear from you guys at 617-779-0985. You can join us on YouTube as well. Just go to youtube.com. Search 985 The Sports Hub, and you can watch live right there. We got, who do we have here? We got Carl in Fairhaven. Carl.
5: How are you, gentlemen? Good to hear you. God bless you and your family. Let me just explain something to you real quick. A little bit older, but you guys have been bashing the Jets for years. Do you not remember that there were no Patriots before Tom Brady? Before you guys had Bledsoe, when he got knocked out, you had nothing. The Bills ran that division. Before the Bills ran that division, the Jets had the sack exchange, and they ran that division a little bit. Don't do that. You guys had a run, and it was great. Greatest quarterback ever. I'll give you that. A New Yorker living in Boston is very difficult. Love you guys.
3: Hey, real quick, Craig, Carl, though, have I not? Have I been crapping on the Jets tonight?
5: You've been crapping on them forever, yes.
3: Me?
5: You have.
3: Me.
4: Yeah, but what is there?
5: Only you guys.
4: What is there to defend about the Jets, though?
5: They are an NFL team that's gone through very bad ownership. And that's no different than when the Red Sox went through bad ownership and bad management.
6: Every franchise has it, and they will return. Like, you guys haven't won anything since Brady left. So how long can we say, let's ride the Brady wave?
4: Yeah, they went to the Super Bowl last year, though. You do realize that.
6: You lost. If you take your
4: girlfriend, but that would be the best season for the Jets.
6: And somebody takes a home, you're a loser.
4: Yeah, but Carl, you gotta. We talk. You know, it's a give and take here, Carl.
6: Go.
4: If the Jets went to the Super Bowl, that would be the best season of the last, 30-something years? So you have to realize that you're kind of moving the goalposts there. If you want to do the Patriots versus the Jets over the last, let's call it 50 years, from 1976 to 2026, the Patriots have a 700 winning percentage against the Jets. Is that competitive?
6: I get the winning, but if you don't win the big game, you haven't won anything. Am I right?
3: Yeah, well, but why are the Jets even in the conversation?
4: Yeah, so then why would we even care about the Jets? Because they've never done that.
6: Because you're mocking a team in your division that sucks.
4: That is bad.
6: Okay, thank you. God bless you, family. God bless you guys.
4: I mean, that's just a fact, though.
3: I have been trying to make an argument that this is a big-ass game.
4: It is for the Jets.
3: I'm trying to say that they're sick of losing.
4: The Jets are a team that has big-ass games in week 5 and 6 because they suck, because they are losers. I'm sorry to Carl, but that's who they are. I know that upsets him for some reason, but 50 years, is that enough of a sample? The Patriots have a
3: 70% is pretty
4: 667 winning percentage against the Jets. I mean, and if you do 40, 30, 20, it gets significantly worse for them. So I don't really know where he wants to draw the line in the sand. The New York Jets are an embarrassment. They stink. They're a bad organization.
3: I do think, though, we've said we like Aaron Glenn.
4: I don't.
3: I said I at least like him as a human.
4: I mean, sure, yeah. I don't have anything personally against the guy.
3: His NFL road, I respect. I also have said New York's 2-3. Two of their three losses were decided by one possession. They're fifth in scoring defense. They're fourth in total defense. And they drafted well. I at least have tried here. I'm trying.
4: Absolutely, and that upset the caller. His football team stinks. That's not my problem.
3: The Jets suck, and everybody knows it.
4: Yeah.
3: It's just that when you lose to the Jets.
4: Imagine just finding that out today, the Jets are bad.
3: God bless, yes. I didn't think I was crapping on the Jets, though. Come on.
4: I was. I'll say that.
3: No, Skaz, the show needs a little unbiased, and the facts.
4: Joe, it's not biased to say the Jets suck. I mean, that's a fact.
3: No. There's facts, and then there's narrative. there's fact and narrative.
4: The narrative is the Jets are bad ownership. Don't talk about it. You haven't won anything since Brady, but we haven't won anything in 60 years, but that's okay.
3: And you got to remember how bad you guys were before you got Tom Brady.
4: Yeah, 30 years ago. That's over. That's done. Tom Brady happened, so we can stop living in the past.
3: And Mo Lewis, thank you.
4: Yes.
3: Mo Lewis, huh? Imagine that. Like, the Patriots dynasty started from a Jet.
4: Thanks for Bill, too.
3: And Bill's dynasty ended with a loss to the Jets, the team he hated the most. That well-deserving, by the way. Left my man Zappy hanging that day. Didn't like that. David in the car. Hey, David.
7: How's it going, guys?
3: Hey.
7: Joe, I want to give you your flowers. I really appreciate you saying this about the schedule. I am so, so sick of hearing it. We are beating the teams that we should beat the last, year and a half, if you want to call it that. I'm just sick of hearing it. I think they're only nitpicking us because we are the Pats and we are the best. And thank you for saying that. I haven't heard anyone say that in a very long time. So just want to give you your flowers.
3: Well, if they're fine. Listen, I lived this life when it came to the Celtics. I said they were front runners. They were. And guess what? It worked. They won. It's not a great way to win. You haven't won since, but it was how they won. They beat everybody's ass, and everybody complained about it, Skaz, remember? Oh, they're just beating everybody by 30. What's the point? Well, they're not even having games. Now, when it came to actually playing good teams and your philosophy didn't work, it came back to reality a little bit. But it still worked, right? Like, it's okay that in the road. Remember the road to the finals? Remember that one? Oh, God. I don't care. They won. I don't care. So if Drake May's a schedule merchant and he beats the teams that he wins, well, generally, there's probably good teams in football. give me 10 wins every year because the schedule sucks and the team suck. Fine. I'll take it every year. Every year. Suck, suck, suck, suck, suck, suck, suck, suck, suck, suck. Give me the 10 wins. Give me the playoffs and then try to beat one of the teams with your good coach and your good offensive coordinator and now your good defense. Every year, I will take the suck, suck, suck, suck, suck, suck, suck. Please. I will take it. Steve's in the car. Hi, Steve. Hey, Steve.
8: Oh, hello.
3: Hi, you're
8: sorry,
3: on.
8: I was getting a text message as you guys were clicking over to me.
3: Oh, yeah? What did it say?
8: I don't know, but it's from my wife, but we're going to ignore it.
3: Okay,
8: so,
3: let's do it.
8: So going back to the fellow who was all upset because you guys were saying the Jets sucked. Well, let's go back a little bit further in history. The Jets haven't been good since Joe Namath. Because when they were good, they had to go against the Dolphins in the 70s. Then they had to go against the Bills in the 80s and the 90s. And then they had to go in against the... oh, shit, she's giving me another...
3: Shout out Luis here tonight. What's up, Luis? How you doing? Just going to let that one simmer for a little bit, Skaz, so we can, you know, just let it go over there. Give me the guy that beats the teams that he should. Skaz, if there's 17, how many games? 17 now, right? 17? Just Joe math. If there's 17 games, so you'll play. Okay. If there's 10 wins a year and they're against bad teams and you beat those 10 teams every single year, here's my money. Do I need to sign up now? Do you want cash? Is it a subscription? I'll sign up every year. And then when they get to the playoffs and they beat a team that they actually shouldn't beat, gravy. Thank you. Thank you. But isn't this why you have coaching? Isn't this why you spent money on, I don't know, one of the top corners in the league? And why you give up a first-round pick for a receiver? And you draft running backs high? Isn't this why you do these things? And you draft tackles?
9: Scott's in Mendon. Hi, Scott.
10: Hey, how's it going, guys?
3: Hey.
10: I just got a quick question for you. So is this game coming up here, is it going to be a bigger game for McDaniels or for Drake May? I know their offensive line's a little bit banged up here, but I got to see what McDaniels is scheming up for their offense.
3: Back to you guys. Bigger game for McDaniels or Drake May? Well, that's a good question. I like that one.
4: I mean, isn't it always a bigger game for Drake May?
3: It will always be because it'll always be... like, if he actually lost... Let's just say they lose this week, right? Do we say schedule merchant again? Or does he go now down a ranking in a tier?
4: You lose to the Jets, Joe, you go down a tier.
3: You go down a tier.
4: Yeah.
3: I mean, Brady lost to the Jets too at times.
4: Yeah. Very, very rarely.
3: Really?
4: Very, very rarely.
3: How rare? How rare was Tom Brady career record versus the Jets with the Patriots? Because I don't know if they played the Bucs at all. But I
4: I was 29-7. 30-8 if we want to include the playoffs.
3: So out of 38 times played.
4: Yep.
3: They won 30 of them?
4: That would be correct, Joe.
3: It's a pretty good percentage.
4: Competitive, though.
3: Yeah. Oh, wow. That's Joe math in my head. I'm trying to. So, I'm going to give it a little, round it up a little bit here. 80% of the time when Tom Brady played the Jets, they'd win.
4: Yes.
3: 80% is good, right?
4: I would say good.
3: Especially in the NFL?
4: Very good.
3: Now I'm doing more work for you here. Can you do 2020 to 2026, the Patriots record? And I actually might have said it earlier. I want the percentage, though.
4: From 2020 to 2026, the Jets and Patriots have played 13 times, which seems like an odd number, but we'll go with it. Quick research here. 11-2, the Patriots are.
3: That's even better. That's 85%.
4: They lost January 7th, 2024, 17-3.
3: That's Belichick's last game.
4: Right? And they lost September 19th, 2024, 24-3.
3: That was Drake May got injured and Brissett had to play. So it doesn't count. Really, their two wins are bogus.
4: Yeah, but you haven't won anything since Brady left.
3: God bless everybody. Let's take a break. Hit that line. I'm Joe Murray, 98.5 The Sports Hub.
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3: Patriots injury report is out. A couple of names, one at least, added to it today. Corey Durbin. He's a nice little defensive lineman added to the list today with Carlton Davis and Karan Prunty. Did not practice, but hey, everybody else was limited. Some other NFL news today. Eagles quarterback Jalen Hurts out this weekend dealing with a blood clot. No timetable, but our guy, Tanner McKee. The Tanner McKee era has begun in Philadelphia. And you know, I'm a Tanner McKee guy. Week 6 in the NFL begins tonight. Broncos and Seahawks. Kickoff for that one is at 8:15. Cleveland up 2-1 now over the Rays after their win today at the MLB playoffs. And the Brewers look to sweep the Dodgers tonight. 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I'm Joe Murray.
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8: Chris Pappas looked voters in the eye and lied. 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
10: That is not true.
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24: All right, back here on 98.5 The Sports Hub. There was something that triggered our callers. What do you think it was? Is it Jets Week officially? Did a Jets fan call in and try to rattle the cages of Patriots fans? Like, what was all that about? I'm interested to hear what triggered the callers here today, and maybe the Jets fans think that we're crapping all over them because we're the Jets. Now, I have made a case for the Jets My case is based off

0: of limited research. There's only a couple of data points here. I got 5 weeks of data points. And but we also have 25 years of data points that will tell you the Jets suck. They have 20. The Jets have 25 years that the Jets suck too. But they're young players. That, hey, Garrett Wilson, it's a big ass game. He wants the bag. Wants to bag it up. Let's hear from you guys. 617-779-0985. Let's hey, Gabe in West Roxbury. What's up, buddy?
1: What's up, Joe? Two quick things. Injuries, I just want to do a quick thing. With quarterback play, it would definitely fall on Drake May, like any bad game. And Jets week, it's kind of crazy that Patriots went 11-2 in, you know, quote-unquote, one of the worst stretches we've had in the last, you know, 35 years. So, okay, let me – I've been hearing this here and there. The reason why some of the guys aren't going to the IR is because if they go to the IR, then you can only bring back a certain amount of people.
0: Eight.
1: So, like, the fullback, Gilliam, and then you have you have a couple other people on IR at the moment. So if you put, like, Henderson and Campbell, just say, on IR, then you could only bring, you've already brought, oh, and A.J. Brown. And you, so you've already, you can only bring back a certain amount.
0: They've used two already. So okay. Marcus Bryant, like, and A.J. Brown right now.
1: Okay. I'm sorry, because I hear people why are they practicing? Why is he going right to the IR? You know, he's going to be out multiple weeks, you know? So, isn't that kind of maybe against, NFL policy? They're playing down the injury because they don't want to put him on IR, or they don't have to put him on IR, right? Or I don't know.
0: No, they don't have to. Hey, you got any bets for us tonight?
1: I like Wilson with the anytime touchdown, the running back off Seattle, but the odds probably aren't anything good. But I would go with the under, defensive type game.
0: Under in the game?
1: Yeah, definitely under in the game. Right. I like under in the game.
0: They'll handle the IR stuff, buddy. Don't worry about that.
1: Okay, no, yeah, I heard Zolak being like, why are they doing that? Like, and it's just, credit to a guy, I forget who, but some reporter was on Tucker and Hardy, and that's how I heard it. I just wanted to call them. So, yeah.
0: All right, bro.
1: You're the best, Joe.
0: Good hearing from you. Thank you. Yeah, that whole thing, they have eight guys they can designate. I might have mentioned this to you guys, but I actually like the fact that Will Campbell and Trevion Henderson have been out there. Maybe it's a culture change. Like, these guys are injured. They're not playing this week, but they're practicing? I don't know. I feel like that's culture is the word I'm looking for, but these guys are trying to be out there, although they're hurt, and I like it because they could easily have gone on the injured reserve and been gone for a little bit. So, I don't know. That was different than maybe some previous teams. Just my thought. Cool. Anything to add to that?
2: No, I think you're right on it, Joe. I think injured reserve has become kind of a coveted thing for some teams at times. What do you got, Joe?
0: Looks like we have a caller that we...
2: another Jets fan.
0: Stretch! How you doing?
3: Hey, what's going on, Joe?
0: What's up?
3: How you doing, man? Been a long time. You and Skaz, I hear y'all.
0: How you doing?
3: I hear you. I'm all right. I'm calling to say I love you and Skaz on this show. You already know that. But y'all ain't going to keep talking about my Jets. You, Skaz, Selga, Maz, y'all kill it. I know it seems like it's a layup. I know it does, but we look a little better this year, man. Y'all ain't just going to keep walking all over us, man.
0: Where do you represent again? What zip code? What the air code?
3: You know that. You know I'm Mr. Long Island, man. New York, 11575, baby Roosevelt. You already know. New York, baby.
0: Thanks, Stretch. Can we save that? So if
2: Stretch is the GOAT.
0: If New York wins.
2: I wish you could have heard Stretch and Will briefly back here.
0: Oh, back there.
2: Will picked up the phone and I could hear Stretch go, "Who the hell is this?"
0: Oh, when you see Stretch, you put him right to the top of the line.
2: That's what I told him. P1 right there.
0: You put him right. And you know what? He's the only guy we let shout out Long Island, New York.

0: 11575, I believe, Joe.
1: And yes, remember he's the first man ever to smoke a blunt with us on the radio.
0: I believe it was a bong, but he ripped a bong. This is for you, he said.
1: First time in radio history. Justin's in Lynn. Justin!
2: Hey, Joe, I got a follow that last? I'm very happy for this weekend. I think the Jets are going to roll. I think the Patriots are going to roll the Jets this weekend. And, you know, I just want to say one thing because I never get to say this. I want to say that Chaz makes me laugh. Chaz is human, makes me laugh.
1: Did you hear him crush Roger Clemens the other night?
2: Yes, I did. His humor makes me laugh.
0: Thank you, Justin.
2: He's one of the reasons I listen to the show all the time. Yeah.
1: And he thinks that the Jets stink.
2: Yes, they do. They do.
1: Thanks,
2: yes,
1: Justin.
2: They do.
1: Thanks, Justin.
0: I'm glad I can make Justin laugh. That makes me happy.
1: He's a hard guy to make laugh. I will say that.
0: But the Jets do suck.
1: The Jets suck. Oh my God! It's Benny in Oxford. Where you been?
3: Been in hiding, man. Been in hiding. Been working, man. How you guys been?
1: Well, good. What, Celtic season starts back up, and here you are.
3: Oh, you know, I gotta make the appearance back again. You know, now we're actually talking. Wanted to talk Patriots-Jets, man. I was having fun. I wanted to address Carl earlier, you know.
1: What did you think of Carl on the air?
3: Poor guy. He's had a rough, 30, 40 years? I mean, we've had a rough two for 4 or 5 years. So I get his pain. You know, we had to live through the Bailey Zappi, Mac Jones. Who else is there? Cam Newton in there. Jared Stidham. And we had a tough 4 or 5 year stretch there, too. So I get his pain, man. I get his pain.
1: Yeah, but he wants us to remember that, you know. We were there once too, and didn't want to give them credits for going to the Super Bowl. Imagine if we were talking about this off the air the other night. Imagine if the Buffalo Bills went to the Super Bowl. Like, imagine that.
3: I try not to.
1: No, okay.
3: I try not
1: All right.
3: to.
1: Well, yeah. What would be more surprising, the Bills or the Jets?
3: Oh, the Jets by far.
1: Like, that's, think about that right there.
3: I'd become a millionaire if I put money on the Jets to make the Super Bowl.
1: Well,
3: my life changes, man. And A few things real quick. You mentioned Tom Brady's near 80% winning record. I'm just throwing this out there. If Drake May splits this season against the Jets as a starter, he's still 4-5. So there is a chance he could lose Sunday and, you know, still have that 80 winning percentage as a starter against the Jets.
1: Yeah, see that you're another guy, Benny. You're another guy trying to make it. This weekend, a tough game for the Patriots.
3: Well, you know what I've heard this week, too, is this old DVOA passing. I think the Jets are 11th, 12th DVOA pass. I've heard that all damn week. So, yeah. I don't know, man. It could be a tough weekend.
1: Well, listen, I will take the team that beats the teams they should, the quarterback that beats the team they should, every single game because there's 17 games in a season. And if you can win 10 of the 17, you're in the playoffs.
3: I agree, and if you want to be one of the better teams, and obviously most of the other teams you face are technically bad or worse teams, right? Like,
1: that's
3: so eventually,
1: right.
3: How it works.
1: All right, Benny.
3: I am excited about the Celtics.
1: Yeah, Tuesday, man. We're going to be on postgame, so join us. The game's at 3 o'clock,
3: all right,
1: and then we're on after.
3: Right in the middle of work day. I'll definitely have it on somewhere.
1: You got it, bro. Appreciate you, man. Thank you.
3: You got it.
1: All right. Ben, I haven't heard from Benny all summer long. He actually hit me up on Instagram. He goes, dude, do I need to come back in order to make things right?
0: So here Celtics season. That's when we hear from Benny.
1: We're going to do some Celtics.
0: He is one of my favorite drops in the Joe Show history.
1: Oh, well,
0: what about Giannis? Maybe we'll revisit that maybe late when Celtics season starts, but that's an all-timer.
1: What about Giannis? Have you heard anything about Miami?
0: Lit it up the other night.
1: Oh, I didn't see.
0: But Bam didn't play, so. I think Giannis is going to be very good. I don't think the Heat will be very good.
1: Who will be better, Giannis or Jalen?
0: Yeah, I mean, Giannis is better than Jalen. He's going to certainly hit. Yeah. You don't think Giannis is better than Jalen?
1: No, I think that. I just hearing it, you know, compared.
0: I mean, that was the whole thing. We were going to trade Jalen for Giannis. Everyone was okay with that because he's better. And then he ended up getting Paul George, and fans did not like that.
1: Yeah. We'll get into that game last night. A lot of football stuff on the table. It's Jets week. I did want to get on that Troy Aikman story a little bit. We will get a Jets perspective later on in the show. Zachary Rosenblatt will join us from The Athletic.
0: We'll ask him if they suck.
1: Yeah, how do they suck? And if you guys want to talk about anything else, this is the hour to do so. 617-779-0985. And at the top of the hour, the next top of the hour. Bets for tonight. It's a big one. This is a big one. Who's for real? Broncos or Seattle? Wasn't that what everybody thought the Super Bowl matchup should have been because the Patriots sucked? Remember that? I heard that somewhere. I don't know. But we have those bets for you later on tonight in this hour of the Sports Hub. It's brought to you by our friends over at Valvoline. 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
1: All right, football! And the Patriots injury report is out. Carlton Davis, Caron Prunty. Corey Durden joined the list today of people who did not practice, but everybody else on hand, but were limited. Eagles quarterback Jalen Hurts will not play this weekend. He has a blood clot that he suffered in London, but has moved, and no timetable yet or update on his health status. Tanner McKee will get the start. Week 6 tonight in the NFL begins. Broncos, Seahawks. Kickoff for that one at 8:15. Cleveland now up 2-1 over the Rays after their win today. And the Brewers look to sweep the Dodgers tonight. Can they do it? I'm rooting for Felger. 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I'm Joe Murray.
20: Attack for a deep three, violent two-hand slam. Wow.

0: right, back here on 98.5 The Sports Hub, I'm Joe Murray. How you doing? You can call in 617-779-0985. We know the Patriots held the Raiders to just 38 rushing yards last Sunday. But what are your thoughts on their run defense? Is it fixed? The Patriots still ranked 30th in defensive EPA against the run this year. Now they'll play Braylon Allen, who rushed for 116 yards against Cleveland last week. And the best thing about Braylon Allen regarding statistics is he had 102 yards after contact. The Patriots have been blitzing like crazy. That's how you're going to throw off their blitz. You have to run the football. No Breece Hall, right? So they're going Braylon Allen once again here. I saw something today. I think I threw this in our Slack. But when it comes to the defense, I believe it was Dan Orlovsky. And I'll look this up. I think it was him. Let me pull it up. I'm trying to find the link here. Yes, Dan Orlovsky today. And I'm not sure why I've muted Dan Orlovsky for some reason. Do you know why? Do you ever get that? You mute people?
1: I mean, very rarely, but yeah, I'm sure there's a couple people. I don't even know how to look at that.
0: Wonder why I unmuted Dan Orlovsky.
1: See if I can see.
0: Was he driving me crazy? Was he saying stuff?
1: I mean, apparently so, Joe.
0: Well, anyways, I just fixed it, Dan. If you're listening, I'm sorry. I don't know why I would ever unmute you because I kept clicking on it. I'm like, why can't I read this right now? Well, anyways, guys, I just threw this in Slack, but you know, when you think about the Patriots being 30th in run defense, it's kind of a slight on Milton Williams and Christian Barmore, right? The fact that teams are running on them, or are they running on them because the Pats the last few games have gotten leads and they basically, the other team maybe just got some junk yardage. Anyways, if you can play this, this is Dan Orlovsky giving his take on who the best defensive tackle in football is this year.
2: Milton Williams needs to be included in the dominant defensive tackle category if he's not right now. His movement literally wrecks plays for this defense. Number one, this is a two-eye, so inside shade of that guard, right? Now watch him, to J-Mac's point, almost like the whole defense. He steps down a little bit. Now he's going to kick it back outside. All of a sudden, ball gets snapped and he's skinny. Plays over. Once he gets skinny there, the penetration, he's a yard in the backfield. Ashton Gentry's 5 yards in the backfield. That play win by Milton Williams. The next two clips are awesome. Now he's in between the guard and the center. Watch him get backside here. He now, because of that movement, is attracting three offensive linemen. The front side guard is paying attention to him. That allows that front side backer to free run. Of course, they play with great leverage in the run game. So you have a ball that's getting funneled out to two defenders. Backside now, in between the center and the guard. He's going to move front side. And even though on the left side, the Raiders want a double team, watch the guard. Oh, crap. I've got movement now. That means two defenders, because of Milton Williams, are attracting three offensive linemen. The double team is dead, and so is the run. Just that subtle movement, man, and the way he can get skinny, it destroys run games. And you don't know where he's going to be from an offensive perspective.
0: Milton Williams, one of the top defensive tackles in football, Skaz? I think so.
1: And you'd hope so for the paycheck, right? That's why he's here. That's what I expected out of Milton Williams. I think he's been maybe even a little better than expected. But, yeah, I think Milton Williams has been as advertised.
0: I really like Leonard Williams. Jeffrey Simmons Jeffrey Simmons is probably his Vrabel's version of they went with Jalen Carter. I think I do like Milton Williams better. Jalen Carter might be like a little bit more of a freak.
1: I mean, give me Leonard Williams and Chris Jones and then everybody else for me still probably.
0: And like I do like I always like Derek Brown, but he's different beast, right? Big boy. Chris Jones, Chiefs, getting a little longer in the tooth, right?
1: Yeah.
0: Quinnen Williams, Cowboys, isn't doing it. Zach Allen with the Broncos, I always liked. But when I looked at these rankings, Milton Williams, ninth. Leonard Williams, Jeffrey Simmons, Jalen Carter, Chris Jones, Derek Brown, Quinnen Williams, Dexter Lawrence, Zach Allen, Milton Williams, Jordan Davis. I mean, I'm fine with the top 10. But I guess this is where he ranked last year. So executives love one Milton Williams. 617-779-0985 is the phone number if you'd like to jump aboard. Let's talk to Jim. He's in the car. Hey, Jim.
3: Hey, thanks for taking the call. So regarding the Jets, Patriots, and, you know, a lot of Patriots fans don't like the Jets, and we've always hated them. But for a history trivia question here, it was not always the case. So I'm a senior citizen, so I remember the game when I would say tens of thousands of Patriots fans were rooting for the Jets. And it was on January 12th, 1969.
0: Nice.
3: And Joe Namath was the quarterback before you were alive, probably. It was a great game against the Colts, Super Bowl, and Patriots fans were all American Football League fans. Everyone was rooting, for the Jets. And we didn't start hating the Jets, I think, till the Belichick Parcells era. But it was a great game. Namath, bragged that he'd win the game before the game. That doesn't happen these days, and it's just a great game. And that started the turn for, one big league after Kansas City later beat Minnesota a year later, a couple of years later. So they merged. But, Patriots fans at one time did root for the Jets. That's useless sports trivia, maybe.
0: That's not what I heard. And, again, I grew up in Boston, so – I heard that they rooted for the Giants because the Giants were the only team you could watch on TV.
3: Well, no, you're right. You're right. We were Giants fans, no doubt about it, as a young kid. I was in the fifth grade at the time. Yeah, Giants fans, Fran Tarkenton, Homer Jones, Hugh McElhenney running for the Giants, Frank Gifford era. Yeah,
0: Frank Gifford,
3: that's right.
0: Okay. Hey,
3: yeah, okay, so we were people around here were Giants fans. But when the Patriots were in the AFL and in that Super Bowl game, loads of Patriots fans rooted were American League football fans. We all wanted to see the American Football League beat an NFL team, and Namath did it. And so, you got to be in your 70s to remember it, and so obviously you don't. But that's the truth, and they had Don Maynard, great receiver. Not sure if Emerson Boozer was a great running back or not for the Jets at that time, but it was a great game.
0: Thank you, buddy. I appreciate it. Sorry. I didn't mean... Skaz caught me in the act. I thought my mic... That was a great story, huh?
1: It's not often you get the immediate yawn reaction. It's straight out of a cartoon. What the hell was he talking
0: Don
1: about?
0: Don McElhenney?
1: Is that it?
0: Hey. Jeez. Should I take this guy's call again? I think this guy called last night. Danny in North Randolph. Danny.
4: Yes. Joe, I confirmed that Mask was a show, but also before, I don't know what the last call was talking about, they used to root for the Giants here.
0: Correct.
4: The Giants and the Chiefs and the Lions was a big thing before Patriots when they started in 75, 76. That was New England's team.
0: That's what I heard.
4: And they had numerous stadiums, so I just wanted to confirm that the Jets are wrong. And actually, we should thank the Jets fans for hurting Bledsoe to establish their hatred for us today, because the Jets stink. I'm with Skaz on that.
0: Yes.
4: And it hurts me to say that, but they stink. And
0: they stink. I don't know,
4: it's a dangerous game, but I don't know. Pats, let's go. Thank you.
0: All right, buddy. Thank you. Brian's in Florida. Brian.
5: Oh, my God, Joe. It's too early for me to be calling. I'm sitting here eating a sloppy Joe with some French fries. But this chucklehead saying we rooted for the Jets? Are you kidding me right now? Listen, I was born in 83. My father was born in 46. He didn't root for the Giants. He didn't even root for the Redskins. No. No, nobody rooted for the Jets. If he thinks anybody around here rooted for the Jets, he is smoking more freaking meth than anything has in freaking Malden. I'll tell you that. Bye.
0: I was going to ask if he dipped his fries in the chili. Or did you put the chili on the fries? He had chili and fries, Skaz, and I need to know. Would you want just chili and then fries on the side? Or do you want your chili on the fries, or do you want to dip your fries on the chili?
1: I think you could dip. I think I'm fine with that.
0: I'm a dipper.
1: Guy sounded like a relative of Lifshatz.
0: He's actually younger than me. Yes, he sounded like Lifshatz's cousin from Florida. What was his name again? I can't remember. Will? What?
1: Will, I don't know. He's doing bits back here.
0: We're going to let Will do a headline tonight.
1: Yes.
0: Letting him dance for a little bit.
1: Yeah, he spread his wings.
0: Dance, dance, dance. That really pissed everybody off, that guy, too. Now, I yawned because I it was long.
1: It was a terrible story, yeah. No offense.
0: But the accuracy for me, from all the people who love to repeat stories in my life.
1: Most of them, yeah.
0: They rooted for the Giants because they were the only ones on TV.
1: The olds love telling you that.
0: Oh, yeah. Oh,
1: geez. That's right up there.
0: Yeah. Hey, remember I said what was the theme we were going to do in the summer? What was a bigger moment?
1: Oh, yes. Yeah, yeah.
0: Can't wait to pull that one out this summer. Can't wait. I'm already putting it up in the summer of Joe. Oh, it's going to be a great day. We're gonna have hours of phone calls on that one. Maybe you can just bring your flip-flops that day, you know? Maybe we'll let Street Team Joe run the board, bring you in here, get a couple of drinks, put some umbrellas in it. What do you think? I'm in on that one. Oh, hey, we have hey, you know what I want to get into on the other side here? I was on earlier today on Nesson. Boston's entered the chat. Check it out, 4 o'clock. Feels like people's attitude has changed regarding Jaylen Brown. Is it because of the preseason? We'll get into all that coming up next. I'm Joe Murray. We'll hear from Skaz. 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
10: I'll channel my inner Rick Pitino. The positivity in this town sucks, okay? It sucks. What happened to us? We used to be a negative city. We did
11: plenty of that over the summer, Jimmy.
10: We used to thrive on criticism. We used to thrive on the negativity. You know what the Celtics has become, John?
12: Now it's injected into my veins. Inject that Hugo thing into my veins.
10: This fan base suffers from toxic positivity.
12: Whereas it does.
10: If you are not drinking that green Kool-Aid, if you're not shooting up something green into your veins, you're a bad person. You're bad. Yeah. You will get clipped. You will get tossed on YouTube. And then all the green teamers will come at you.
12: Oh, this is getting clipped.
10: Very mean, hurtful things to you.
12: This is getting clipped.
10: And I don't know how we got here, but this is literally where we are now. Where you cannot have a negative thought and get away with it. Because you're just a hater.
12: I've said it all along. The angriest people on social media are the positive fans. They're
10: they can't do it.
12: They're terrifying people.
10: Will not allow them to comprehend a negative thought about the Boston Celtics. In fact,
12: they're terrifying.
10: It makes them angry.

0: Well, that was the guys over at the Garden Report, CLNS. I didn't hear Bobby Manning, but he's on that show. That was Jimmy Toscano and John Zanis. And are Celtics fans singing a different tune after the Jaylen Brown trade where everyone freaked out? Are they singing a different tune now after the Celtics have gone 3-0 in the preseason? Jaylen Brown's gone, but Jason Tatum looks great. Did you see Paul George on defense, kid? How about Derek White? And Peyton Pritchard got his extension, and Nemus Kidd is shooting threes, and Mitchell Robinson's hitting free throws. Ugo off the bench. Skaz, what do you think about that commentary? Do you think now Celtics fans are singing a different tune after crashing out about the Jaylen Brown trade?
1: I mean, it's tough to speak for all Celtics fans or to speak about all Celtics fans, Joe. I think it's kind of hyperbole to do so, but I think there is a section of Celtics fans who are fans, who are diehards, who, you know, care, you know, about who's ever in the jersey. That's who they root for. They think the team's going to be great. And I think there is a lot of reasons to feel that way. I think they'll be a better basketball team than they were last year because I think they have a better roster than they had last year. I don't think that's even really arguable. There's probably people that will argue that, and you know, I can't wait for the season to start so we can do that. But I do think there are Celtics fans that are very upset about the Jaylen Brown trade and are not happy that Paul George is here and are you know, upset with how the Philadelphia 76ers turned out. LeBron James going there, largely, maybe entirely, in part to the trade of Jaylen Brown to the 76ers, and that is because of Brad Stevens, because of your front office. So, you know, I don't really have a problem with this commentary at all. I think it's a little 2-6-ish, if you know. I think I think it's a common commentary that Celtics fans are, you know, I don't want to say sing a different tune, though, because I think the crashing out after the Jaylen Brown trade, I believe is how they worded it, I think that still exists. My only problem, I guess, with this is if you're looking for something to be critical of, or you want a negative spin or whatever, maybe that's not even fair, but there's too much positivity out there. Your job, give us a negative side then. Give us a story. Tell us why this isn't going to work. Tell us why Jaylen Brown going to this, like, give us that story then, if you're looking for it, I guess.
0: So
1: would be the only thing I would say. But no, I have no issue with this at all. But I think to lump all Celtics fans, which is common to do, I think all fan bases kind of get their blanket statements or kind of perceived connotations. So I think that's fair for Celtics fans. But I do think there is a large contingent of fans that are very upset that Jaylen Brown is not here.
0: I'm upset Jaylen Brown's not here.
1: Yeah.
0: Because I think it gave him the best chance to win a championship. But I've moved on. I have moved on. I want to know if the Celtics, in their philosophy, in their analytics, in their optionality, I want to see if it works.
1: Yeah, for me, it's not so much about the optionality or whatever. Just from a pure basketball standpoint, their roster going into the start of last season was Jaylen Brown and a lot of unquestionable guys. I think they, maybe the further we get from it, maybe even purposefully so, kind of left Jaylen Brown on an island last year, which I think is a topic that will be revisited over time. But this year they have a healthy Jason Tatum, we think, who is better than Jaylen Brown. I'm sorry, he is. That's why he's still here and Jaylen Brown's not. And they have a better roster. They have Mitchell Robinson. They have these guys all a year older. They are just a better basketball team at the start of this season than they were to last season. Now, would they have been a better basketball team with Jaylen Brown and Jason Tatum together? Of course, but that's not where we're at. So I think they're a better basketball team than they were last year. That's why I'm excited about the Celtics.
0: So, they're 3-0 in the preseason. Jason Tatum had 19 points, 8 rebounds, 6 assists in like 23 minutes last night. So he looks... Jason
1: Max and
0: Tatum
1: Grandy were
0: great.
1: Begging for him to be done. Yeah. They were saying, we've seen enough. Jason Tatum is ready to go.
0: Dude, okay, Can I be positive for a second?
1: Well, I saw what you did when he came in the room, Joe. Right, so I know you're a glazer. You're
0: Last night I saw Jason Tatum run the point. I saw him dribble off the drive and went right to the hoop. I watched him back somebody down in the post. I watched him shoot an elbow jumper. I watched him shoot from the top of the key when no one defended him, dribbled once and knocked down a three. I watched him on the pick and roll. I watched him off a screen. He did it all last night. I mean, if you watch the highlight film, he looks incredible. He absolutely looks like... I'm almost wondering, Skaz, when I say all that versatility that he did last night, that's what I see on a nightly basis from Wemby. Well, I see that from other guys.
1: I think your concern could be, though, is it too much on Jason Tatum's plate right away?
0: Could be.
1: Like, you know, their whole thing now is built around Jason Tatum, which is exactly what the Celtics want and what they've built for, but he is still coming off an injury, and you're throwing this all at him right away.
0: And he already told us he's going to play back-to-backs and wants to play every game.
1: Which is something they've fought him on his whole career. And now, you know, are they going to have to continue to do that?
0: I saw a different Tatum. That's a good question. Like, can his body handle that? I don't know.
1: Like, it's not about whether he wants to do it or not. I think we know he wants to play, whether, you know, people can spin that however they want. He wants to be out there. I think we know that about Jason Tatum. So we'll see how they handle it.
0: I think they found an identity this preseason, though. Like, I know it's preseason. Right? We haven't seen the full team.
1: It's him. It's his team now.
0: It's him, but I think they have a lot of versatility, right? Because of him. Like, dude, they could go double big if they really wanted to.
1: Teams take on the personality of their best player. The Celtics had a tough time identifying their personality over the last couple seasons because there was that split. There is no split anymore. So if you want to lean into that, I think that's something that you saw them do this offseason with all the bonding and the golfing and all that stuff.
0: Yeah, I think that their identity is whatever their versatility, the play style they want to play. You know, like, Baylor Shireman probably should start because of his length. If you put Shireman with Kata, Tatum and George, and White, when have they had four guys that long? That long.
1: That's some length, Joe.
0: Right? And they even tried Jordan Walsh there last night. Not to mention their best defenders, probably Derek White and Ugo, maybe?
1: Jason Tatum and Mitchell Robinson
0: Yes. I think they're seven really deep. Is the seven deep that they have more versatile than when they had Jaylen Brown? I think so. Is it better? And I don't know the answer. And I would tell you that I'd rather have Tatum and Brown. But at the same time, like, here comes the apron talk. Here comes the money.
1: Check on the Knicks preseason. How they're, you know, not exactly an exciting return of the title team. It's been, you know, all cat talk with, you know.
0: Yeah, like if they're getting traded or not.
1: Extension talk and not. So, yeah, it's real, unfortunately. Or maybe fortunately. We'll find out.
0: And we'll find out also if the money that they didn't give Jaylen Brown, that they could have, that they gave to all these extension guys, works. And quite frankly, like, it all does come back to Jason Tatum. And I hope he's healthy. He'll get an extension next year if he is. We'll find out on that end. I mean, they can't trade Jaylen Brown and not give Tatum an extension. But the team has an identity. I think it is versatility and depth. It's really good for regular season games. I think they're going to be good in the regular season. I am not sure. I'm not green teaming. I really don't know if it works in the playoffs. But I watched San Antonio last year with their depth. I watched Oklahoma City last year with their depth. How about New York? The Knicks had depth.
1: Absolutely.
0: Landry Shamet was coming off the game winning games for him.
1: Jose Alvarado. Hometown kid. I think the problem I have with some of the people who maybe, you know, aren't Celtics fans and are upset about the Jaylen Brown trade and you know, Joe Mazzulla and all that. It's you beg for a coaching change, or you know, you looked at Tatum and Brown and said something doesn't work here anymore. It's broken. They can't get over the hump anymore with these two. Something doesn't work. Most teams fire the head coach. That's what you do in the NBA, and you keep the players. The Celtics didn't do that. They moved on from a beloved superstar who was the finals MVP. So I give them some credit in not just fire. I mean, and look, I was on the fire Missoula train. I'm not changing that tune. I want that on the record as well. Like, I thought they should have moved on from Missoula. You underachieved twice in a row in the playoffs as the head coach of the Celtics. That's it. Sorry. You know, I don't want a Doc Rivers situation. But they didn't do that. They traded Jaylen Brown, a finals MVP. And, you know, I think rightfully there is a lot of skepticism out there. Maybe not here, but nationally, I think there's a ton.
0: Oh, yeah. I mean, they're getting the love of being still a top five roster and all that. I will tell you this. There are people I ran into today who think that what's the point of watching the regular season if they're not championship driven? I want to see. I want to see how this works out, and I don't know, man. Maybe my commentary is altered because of what I saw from Jason Tatum in person. He looked amazing, and I know people are laughing at me when I say that. Like, he was in the best shape of his life. He's in the best shape of his life. He was doing it all preseason last night. I know. That's what I've always wanted Jason Tatum to be. Use his big frame. Be a big. Also handle the ball at the top of the key. Pick and roll. Dribble to the basket. I saw it all on display last night. Maybe I'm just still floored from seeing him and his beauty and his hairline and all of his muscles. One other note. Can I be negative now? Paul George. He sucked last night. He was good defensively, though. I will say that. But started 1-for-8, playing in, I don't want to call it back-to-back because it wasn't, but he played in 2 straight games. He was great in one and not good in another. I think it's just something to watch, guys. Can he play all those games? But he looked 2 nights ago. Yeah, this is what I mean by a different tune.
1: Yeah, and don't you think that's part of why they have Ugo, Shireman, and Walsh? They are kind of the Paul George blanket, like they can all kind of play that position. And, you know, they can't score like him, but you hope defensively they're you know, at least, you know, 75%, 80%.
0: Don't forget Ron Harper Jr. in that.
1: I don't want him playing that position, Joe. Put him at guard, that's fine.
0: Yeah, it's my guy still. On the other side, Skaz. Oh, and by the way, Derek White got a little banged up with Dennis Schroeder. Of course he did, that jerk. Schroeder had to bang.
1: Hall of Famer, Joe. Remember that? We took those calls?
0: No.
1: Dennis Schroeder, Basketball Hall of Famer?
0: How many teams? How many?
1: What was the call we got last night? Devin Carter will be an all-star this year?
0: Oh, we got that one, too. This is what I mean by the...
1: Those people. That if you're talking about those people, yes, co-sign 100%.
0: You know the head coach of the Boston Celtics. His name is Joe Mazzulla.
1: I do.
0: I think he is, you and him have a relationship, it sounds like.
1: Well,
0: I
1: wouldn't go that
0: about.
1: Far, but yeah.
0: Nice. I'm unaware.
1: Just a couple shout-outs, Joe.
0: Well, why don't we hear him today? And he did something.
1: Oh, you'd like to hear him with the people.
0: I think we should hear it.
1: Absolutely.
0: This is cool.
1: It's great. Fantastic.
0: And I think it makes Joe Mazzulla great. Well, Joe Mazzulla took calls from 98.5, the Sports Hub callers today. We'll let you hear that next here on 98.5 The Sports Hub.
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0: All right, Patriots gearing up for the Jets, and Garrett Wilson says it's a big-ass game. And while the Patriots are preparing that way, because only 3 players did not practice, Carlton Davis, Corey Durden, and Mr. Prunty. Jalen Hurts will not play this weekend for the Eagles. Dealing with a blood clot. Got to keep our eyes on that. Broncos, Seahawks tonight, 8:15. We got bets for you in a minute here. Cleveland up 2-1 in their series after their win today. 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

All right, back here on 98.5 The Score. It's up. 617-779-0985. We got to get our bets in tune soon, too, Skaz, for tonight. I have the DraftKings app open right now. So why don't we at least just take a look at it? Because I want to hear from our coach. Our coach. Joe Mazzulla is a weekly guest on the Zoe and Bertrand show. And today when he called in, he said, hey, I'd like to hear from some of the callers, which is awesome. We'll let you hear that in just a few minutes. But the NFL game tonight, ooh, there's profit boosts. Yeah. Live boost too, Skaz. I love those live boosts. Wish I got a anytime touchdown Kyle Williams live boost last week at plus 1,200, but I settled on five. Seahawks minus 2.5 tonight versus the Broncos. Broncos are a home dog. Both quarterbacks are not healthy. Darnold's back, but is he really healthy? And, you know, I'm wondering on a short week what coach or team is better with quick turnarounds, which makes me wonder what Sean Payton's record is on a short week. Sean Payton record on a short week. Because I'm now interested. I bet you he's pretty good because he had Drew Brees all those years. 2-1 on Thursday Night Football, according to StatMuse. With the Broncos, he's gone 3-2 in Thursday Night games since 2023. I don't know if that all seems right. That's AI. We got him after a bye, too. So short week. Sean Payton on a short week in his answers multiple times this week. I like the Seahawks. I just feel like they have to get back on track. They lost last week after blowing the lead to the 49ers. They

0: at it, man. There's still a good defense, and I think Bo Nix stinks. Could it be a tight game? Absolutely. Total right now, 40. I already lean over. Even though I said tight one. Let's see what we got for bets tonight. So why don't we look that up? Why don't we listen to Joe Mazzulla while we search our bets here.
1: Joe, what's up?
2: Thought we were starting a new segment for the show.
1: Oh, that's right, Beetle. So
2: open up the phone lines.
1: Okay, so you want to open up the lines right now and have someone ask you. All right, so you want difficult questions. You are ready to take on anything from the listeners.
2: Anything from the listeners. We got to give the people what they want. We got to connect with the those people more, so we just open up the phone lines.
1: Chris and Avon with a question for you, Joe. What do you got, Chris?
3: Joe, I'll be honest. I mean, when you first took over as the Celtics head coach, like I didn't care for the way that you kind of handled yourself. I mean, when you're talking to the media, you need to realize that that's kind of like the medium between the team and the fans. So when you're kind of being like short with the media and you're kind of giving them an attitude, yep, it makes you a real unlikable guy. But what I did want to say is, what drives me the craziest is at the end of game, or at the end of quarters, there'll be 20 seconds left or 23 seconds left, and Tatum just gets the ball and pounds it into the ground, gets a crappy quality shot off, and it never goes in, and it's just a waste of possession. Like, why is there no creativity? Why isn't there anything, like, better drawn up?
1: You asked for this, Joe. This is what you wanted.
2: I think it's great. Well, first, Chris, I apologize for being a product of my environment. I mean, you know, we're all from New England. We all grew up being short being relatively a-holes, and I got to step away from my environment, and but I think you make a good point. You know, I think my relationship with the media has grown over the years, and I think you're right in your phrase of like it's a conduit between where I am and where you guys are. But as a fan, I think it's important to know, like, when I'm up there, and I've obviously have kind of learned on how to approach it differently. But at the end of the day, when I'm answering a question, I may not be looking to answer it from a fan's perspective. I may be talking to our team or our opponent, or I may be deflecting, or I may be trying to throw an opponent off. And so the audience of the answer to the question is going to change. But I agree with you. I think it's gotten a little bit better. I'll continue to work on it.
0: So that was one call. That was the one I found in the on our social media page that you can hear today. But Joe Mazzulla, not just one call. He took many others here on the Sports Hub. Let's hear from our coach. And, by the way, one other thing I wanted to mention Celtics related. Drew Carter will be doing ESPN games this year along with NBC Sports Boston. I advise you to listen to Sean Grandy right here on the Amica Insurance 98.5 The Sports Hub. Celtics Radio Network, he is outstanding. He is knowledgeable. He's passionate. He knows the entire league. He's got his finger on the pulse. He can do any sport that you would like him to do. And he could work for anybody in the world. I am a Team Grandy guy all the way. And I think listening to games here on the Sports Hub are awesome. And then you get us, myself and Skaz, after the game. And our buddy Jake Seymour is now the guy engineering it all from the Garden. And Street Team Joe was at the game last night and met Chris Sale. Let's hear more from Joe Mazzulla.
1: Steve in Chicago wants to talk about 2-for-1s. Hi, Steve.
4: Yeah, I just want to double back to that real quick. Isn't there something to be said about having one good possession and getting a result from that than having two awful possessions where you're just throwing up bad shots?
2: Well, I mean, I don't know that just because you get the 2-for-1 generally means that you're taking bad shots. I mean, I think when you see a not good shot taken, I think it's very easy to focus on that. I think more times than not, when we're in a 2-for-1 situation, we're getting two relatively quality looks. I will agree with you that not every single 2-for-1 is an absolute, spectacular shot. But I would like to think that more times than not, the 2-for-1 possessions are relatively good, and that's the ones that you have to focus on. But the times where you don't get a good shot at the end of the quarter, that's obviously very loud, and that sticks with you, over the course of 82 two-for-ones that you're hoping to get.
1: How many more of these you want to do, Joe?
5: My friends are losing
6: the deep end right away, man.
2: Hey, we don't want to pop the cherry so early in the process. You know?
1: All right, he's right. All right, well, Will in Fitchburg's been waiting. Hi,
5: last
1: Will.
5: One. Last one.
7: Hey, how are you? Joe, great job with the Celtics, but I have a real a serious question for you. Are you going to change the style of play in the playoffs as opposed to the regular season? The three ball works in the regular season, but postseason, it's a different beast. It's a different game. Are you going to change your strategy?
2: Yeah, good question. I think it all depends on the matchup, you know, and who you're playing against in that, in whatever round that you're in. And, you know, that kind of goes back to the shot selection standpoint of a lot of it is dependent upon the roster that you have, but also the defense and the coverages and the matchup that you're playing against. You know, one of the things that we worked to change that last year was the offensive rebounding. We got really good at that. I thought in the series last year, Philly was really good at taking those away. Our crashing was good, but we didn't get the rebounds to get more shots. So it's a combination of all of it. It's taking advantage of your roster. It's taking advantage of the matchup that you have versus your opponent. And it's working to get better shots and more shots throughout the series.
1: All right, Neil, there is one fun one we should end on. Yep. Neil in Warwick on hot dogs.
5: What do you got, hey, Neil?
8: Oh, Warwick. Hey, Joe. Hey. Yes, sir. Yes, sir. So question for you. So do you like Omniville in Providence, or do you like Sam's here in Warwick for, like, the hot wieners? What's your what do you prefer? And good luck this season.
0: Hot wieners.
2: Omniville. When I first met my wife, the second we crossed Rhode Island state lines before we made it to the house, her first stop was Omniville, and she's been scarred ever since. But my favorite spot to go.
5: That's the smell of the onions when you walk in. It's
0: so there you go. That was Joe Mazzulla today. That's great. You think he'll ever call in on the way home?
9: Yeah, you never know.
0: It seems like you guys are friends, huh?
9: I would not go that far. No.
0: He mentioned you again today.
9: I think so. Yeah, I think there was it was either him or Zoe. Someone texted, but yes, very, very appreciative of that.
0: Well,
9: but yeah,
0: I would like Joe Mazzulla to know that I have an opinion on where to get a hot wiener too.
9: Naturally.
0: And I would like to ask him about basketball.
9: You're a big Five Guys hot dog guy.
0: Sliced.
9: I wonder if he's ever.
0: Yeah, no.
9: Indulged.
0: Just remember, a sliced hot dog is different than what one we have at a cookout. You know, it's one that's cooked both sides. And I think that the ketchup on a hot dog, on a sliced hot dog, is better than a regular. Like, people have this big issue with ketchup on hot dogs. It's even better with it sliced. Anyways, Joe Mazzulla took calls today, and I thought that was cool. And I just started thinking about other coaches or managers that would do that. Can you imagine Mike Vrabel doing that right now? No. Right now? No.
9: No, no. I don't. I don't think so.
0: No.
9: We'd have to drop some of those calls, I think. I think they would be mostly positive, though.
0: Marco Sturm would be pretty good, I bet.
9: Yeah.
0: I like him. I've told you, I'm a Sturm guy.
9: Yeah, right? We
0: in agree. On Sturm.
9: Very much so.
0: And who's the other one? Oh, now corporate Chad. I'm going to see if I can get a one-on-one with Chad this year. I think Nesson will.
9: Wouldn't hold your breath on that one, Joe, yeah. But maybe. Phone lines are always open.
0: Just a one-on-one with corporate Chad. And then we've already had Coach Marco on. Coach Marco might have done the best job in town this year.
9: Certainly.
0: Revs locked up a playoff spot.
9: Locked it in last night. I will shout out our headlines guy last night, Lucas. He mentioned it in his final headline.
0: Yeah, I mentioned the game, not the score.
9: Well, that was the game was going on at that time.
0: But, for real, the Revs are going to be playoff bound. They play Chicago this Saturday, and it could be a potential first-round matchup. And, you know, Carles Hill has a chance to be the MVP this year. Yeah, I know. He's a candidate at least, right?
9: He should be, yes.
0: He should be. That's all you need. And can they get healthy? Can they get healthy? Revs, they'll have the Miami game, Gillette, November 1st. It's a 6 p.m. kick match set. Kickoff? What do you call it?
9: Kickoff, yeah.
0: Kickoff. Thank you. All right. So our bets –